0: That's all right, baby. Now you make me feel bad. Don't ever apologize, ever, to anyone, under any circumstances.
1: Well, not you, anyway.
0: Yeah, not me. Is she, what is her relationship with this guy?
2: He's a friend of this girl she works with. I mean, he's the son of this girl.
0: Son. Oh, the son.
1: So they've been together, kind of chatting it up, wanting to get their kids together.
0: So this guy must be like a world-class nerd, too, right?
1: Yeah.
0: He's not a troublemaker. He's a little chubby. He's got bad skin.
3: So you're kind of embarrassed of him, then?
2: Oh, I don't know.
1: Have you ever seen him or met him?
2: No, but I know his older brother. And
1: he's a eunuch, too.
0: Yeah, you've seen the first acorn didn't fall too far from the tree.
1: All right, so it's not about you not wanting to date, it's about you not wanting to date this guy.
2: Yeah.
1: Let's be honest here. Well, why don't you be more direct, more honest? It's always more compelling when you have some passion behind your opinions.
0: Right.
1: It doesn't make sense when you're like, I'm not ready to date. We didn't buy that.
0: Well, I sort of did, but tell your mom, look, this isn't your cup of tea.
2: Okay.
1: I do not want to date this guy. Plus...
0: Well, wait a minute, though. Maybe you should get a look at him. You want to get a look at him?
2: Well, I've had his brother describe him to me, and he's not exactly the best-looking guy.
0: Well, how old is his brother?
2: His brother is 17.
1: All right. His brother could be screwing with you, sort of...
0: And you may not be any prize either. You ever think of that?
2: I know I'm not a prize.
0: Oh.
1: Adam, how do you feel bad again?
0: Come on, baby.
1: You're fat.
0: You're breaking my heart.
2: Yeah, I am fat.
0: Oh, Drew, come on. Jesus Christ.
1: You're fat.
0: Wait a minute, Drew, please. How big are you there, Haley?
2: I stand about 5'4", and I weigh about 183.
1: You're overweight.
0: Drew, please.
1: You're describing
0: stand kind of broad at the shoulder and narrow at the hip, and everyone knows you don't give no lip to big Haley.
1: About 12 hands.
0: How many stone do you weigh? All right. Well, you got a good sense of humor.
2: Yeah.
0: Okay. Well, hold on. Let's have a little discussion. Tiffany, lean up here.
1: She'll have nothing to do with you.
0: Let me do some radio math here, by the way. 5'4", about 183.
1: She seemed to be honest about the height. Give her the height.
0: I give her the height. I might give her the weight, too, with the 183 instead of, the 180. But I still want to do, some radio math here. 5'4", 183. Give her the 4. Okay, I'm at 5'2 and a quarter, 192.
1: All right.
0: Okay. 14. This is a gal who, because I hate to be cruel, but it is my job to be realistic. And kids can be cruel, and she's, in the ninth grade or going into the 10th grade or something. Probably not going to have the young fellas banging down the door at this stage.
1: Mm-hmm.
0: You know?
1: Mm-hmm.
0: And she's got some guy, and maybe this guy's no prince, but on the other hand,
3: I think they might find some common ground here.
0: Yes.
1: All right.
0: Yes. Hey, Haley?
2: Yeah?
0: Unless this guy's just a complete train wreck, why don't you just go out with him once? Say you like his personality.
2: Okay.
0: So he likes your personality.
2: Yeah. My mom's kind of controlling, so.
0: Uh-oh.
1: So that's another reason you don't want to do it, just because it's mom's idea.
2: Yeah.
0: Yeah, your mom's... Yeah. Where's your dad?
2: My dad lives with us. He's very an angry person, angry and distant.
1: Did he hit you?
2: No, but I've watched him.
0: He did from a distance, though. Mm-hmm.
2: I've watched him hit people, so.
0: Okay.
2: Like my older sisters and stuff.
0: Okay.
2: They were around my age, so.
0: Haley?
2: Yeah.
0: Here's the deal. I'm gonna work out the next 8 years of your life, all right?
2: Okay.
0: It's not a great deal. You got a rough life. It's gonna be a little crappy. I got news for you. Maybe a little overweight, dad's pain in the ass, your mom's controlling. Look out for those eating disorders. Mm-hmm. But here's the good news. You don't have to get pregnant. You can get your grades good, and you can go far away to some college where there's no angry dads looming around the campus, all right?
2: I don't plan on getting pregnant, and I'm homeschooled.
1: Homeschooled.
2: Yeah, she pulled me out about 4 years ago because she wanted me around more because my sisters moved out.
0: Yeah.
1: You weren't exactly what?
2: I wasn't exactly the brightest student in the world.
0: Yeah, you sound pretty sharp for 14.
2: Yeah.
1: You just weren't into school.
2: No, I'm not into school yet.
0: Hmm. Are you going to go back to school?
2: I'm working on her.
0: On your mom.
1: So this is another reason that mom's interested in you having somebody to date, because you have no peers, no friends probably.
2: I have a couple friends.
1: But it's not the usual social scene that one would have in high school.
2: No, they're quite a bit older than me. My youngest friend is 37 years old, actually.
1: Oh, for God's sake.
2: swear to God.
0: Well, then what's up? What do you go, how do you do homeschool? You go to home college after that? Like, where do you go from there? What kind of records or transcripts do you have? I mean, you could take the SATs, I guess, but what, do you have honors English? Yeah, Mom gave me an A. You know, my goddamn parents would give me D's and F's if I was homeschooled. I know my mom and dad would do that. Just, they'd give me U's.
2: This
0: is what you deserve.
1: You performed on satisfactory level, Adam.
0: All right. I don't know what to say. Don't start throwing up. That's all I want to say.
1: There you go. And don't get pregnant.
0: And who the hell's going to get her pregnant? The mailman? Jesus Christ. That homeschooling thing, listen, folks, it turns your kids into just warped sort of balls.
3: It's sad. I think it's sad.
0: Yes, it is sad.
3: They don't have any friends.
1: Mm-hmm.
0: And first off, I don't know a homeschooler under 200 pounds. That's number one. They're big kids.
1: Because you're around the kitchen
0: they're like
1: time.
0: Animals that are in captivity. You know, they just sit around and eat.
1: What do you do when you're around your house?
0: I eat.
1: Yeah.
0: Oh, wait, I beat off. Not in that order, mister.
1: Oh, my God. Homeschooling Adam Carolla. Oh, my God.
0: Yeah, don't worry.
1: It'd be so embarrassing.
0: That'd be a disaster. That's what recess would just be, masturbation. That's it. Right, Tiffany?
3: I guess so.
0: Yeah. All right, let's don't homeschool your kids. Because here's the deal. If they're having troubles at school, you got to fix it. You can't just step off the merry-go-round.
1: Yeah.
0: You know what I mean? They're getting...
3: She needs to be around friends. She needs
1: absolutely.
3: Some friends.
1: She needs peers.
3: She needs to be active, probably lose the weight.
1: Absolutely.
0: Right. Monica, yeah, she's probably watching soaps and eating ho-hos all day with her mom crying in front of the TV set because Dr. Lance Banyan is getting a divorce.
1: Monica, 27.
4: Yes, hi.
1: Hi.
4: The question is, I have MS, and I'm wondering if that is the reason I cannot have an orgasm.
1: I've never had people complain of that, but that may not be something that's sort of top of mind if they're having a flare of the MS.
4: Mm-hmm.
1: Certainly some of the medications that people take in and around this syndrome can cause sexual dysfunction. What medicines are you on?
4: I'm taking Copaxone.
1: Uh-huh.
4: Celexa. I'm on birth control.
1: Uh-huh.
4: And allergy medication, Allegra.
1: Mm-hmm.
4: And something for my nose. Some nasal spray.
1: You know, Allegra's antihistamine. Should you really be on that?
0: Why not?
1: With your MS, it's not just often...
4: Because of the
1: Celexa? Well, just it's often recommended that people with MS don't take antihistamines. But be that as it may, Celexa is probably your culprit here.
0: MS is something you come into, usually, right?
1: Yes.
0: When did you come into this MS?
4: Well, I was diagnosed September 11th.
1: Oh, how interesting. Oh, my God.
0: Oh, well, so were you having orgasms before then?
4: No, never.
1: Oh.
4: Never.
1: You've never had them?
4: No.
0: Well, then...
1: Hmm.
0: But didn't she ask if it was because of her MS that she wasn't having orgasms?
1: MS may...
4: Yes.
1: Go ahead.
4: Yes, that's what I did ask him.
1: MS may have subclinical manifestations. In other words, before you really full-blown show.
0: But at 18? I mean, years earlier?
1: She's just a 27-year-old. I think, Monica, you're just a 27-year-old having trouble having orgasms, which is not uncommon at all, but that Celexa is going to work against you for sure.
4: Okay.
1: All right.
0: But how long would the MS be floating around before it showed itself?
1: It's hard to, sometimes years. I had one patient had a flare, like had a sort of an episode of dizziness or whatnot that we now looking back 6 years ago realized that was a missed episode of MS.
0: Yeah, nice work.
1: I didn't see him.
0: Nice work.
1: When I saw him, I made the diagnosis immediately.
0: Nice work, brother.
1: But listen,
0: you must not have paid that time.
1: What kind of manifestations are you having, Monica?
4: Okay.
1: What are the manifestations of the MS for you?
4: Vertigo. Blurred vision, double vision.
1: Do you not have, you have
4: my neck to my lower back, socks from my crotch to my feet.
0: Shocks?
4: Weakness.
0: Wow. Maybe that's an orgasm. I'd count that.
4: No.
0: Oh.
4: Yeah.
0: Okay, well, listen, though. You were not having orgasms before MS, so I wouldn't connect it to the MS.
4: Okay.
0: So did you have boyfriends before that? Did you masturbate?
4: Yes.
0: And nothing?
4: Nothing.
0: Okay, and they gave you the good oral sex?
4: Yes.
0: They gave you the carpet bombing technique that I'm famous for? Blah, blah, blah, blah.
4: Yeah,
0: that
4: the one? Vacuum, yes.
1: The vacuum.
0: How dare you? I don't do the vacuum. I do the carpet bomb. Okay, well, listen, you can't have them orgasms.
1: How's the Copaxone going for you?
4: I've had a relapse.
1: On it.
4: And then they put me on steroids.
1: Yeah, of course.
4: And then I got bronchitis.
1: Great. I've seen some really great results, though, with the Copaxone, so stay with that.
0: Yeah. Oh, bad times. She said 9/11 was a bad...
1: bad day.
0: Bad day. Yeah. It was, what the hell? You know, it's a little confusing.
1: Mm.
0: You know, you got the 911 emergency call,
1: mm-hmm.
0: and then you also got the Porsche 911. And
1: all important sort of symbols for you.
0: Yeah. Well, I know I was talking to a guy at a BMW dealership, and you know, the guy was had some kind of crazy nationality, and he was saying, oh, you know, and he was just kind of talking, and I was only understanding every third word, and he was saying, this is nothing for to 911. And he kept saying 911, and I thought he was talking about, like, after the disaster, these cars started selling. He was comparing the car to the Porsche. I didn't know. I wasn't getting. He was calling the Porsche 911 the 911, and
1: wow.
0: I thought he was talking about the disaster because the special was on, like, the night before. And very confusing. You understand?
3: It was really messing you up.
0: Yeah, Porsche is going to have to change it to 910,
1: yeah.
0: Or we as a nation are going to have to agree to move that day either up one or back one. I'm just saying. One or the other.
1: 811.
0: Or 811, perhaps.
1: Go.
0: Are you talking about Porsche or the country?
1: No, either way.
0: It's very confusing. Tiffany is our guest tonight. She is in Playboy this month, out on newsstands as we speak. We'll take a little break. When we come back, we'll speak to Eleanor. Homeschooled her whole life, wants to tell me I'm wrong. Oh man. We're going to bet on Eleanor's weight after this. Hey, everybody. Loveline. I'm Adam Carolla. That's Dr. Drew. Phone number 1-800-LOVE-191. Tiffany is our guest tonight.
3: Hey.
0: Tiffany sold herself 4 million records at age 17. Yes?
3: 15.
0: Oh, 15.
3: Yeah.
0: Holy Christ.
3: 15 and a half.
0: Speaking of homeschooling, did your parents shove you into that stuff?
3: No, actually, I missed school for a year and a half, and I'm not proud of it. We were out on the road, and it wasn't until Life magazine came and did a story on me, and they said, we want to show you with your tutor, and we were like, we don't have a tutor, but we're not going to say that.
5: Unacceptable.
3: And
0: wow.
3: So, actually, my drummer was a certified teacher. And he kind of stepped up to the bat, but he would only do it if I really started schooling. And so he was the one who helped me pass and graduate, frankly.
0: Did you graduate? I mean, how did you graduate?
3: It was very hard. It was very, very hard. But he would, you know, tutor me on the road. I joined a private school, and I just got all my books and all my assignments. Mm. And after the shows, we would sit on the bus and do homework. It was hard. I didn't really feel like, you know, studying too much.
0: Yeah. I don't think you should do both. I mean, like, anyone who makes more than $750,000 a year doesn't have to do homework. That's what I'm going to say to my kids.
3: But, see, I understand about the whole friendship thing because I didn't have a lot of friends. I mean, I had fans and I had people on the road.
0: Right.
3: I was always surrounded with adults. But when I went home and just tried to hang out with my friends, I was worlds apart.
0: Mm. I've said to Drew many times that the stage is the most lonely place for me.
1: Well, surrounded by friends as you are, Adam, I can
0: imagine. Yeah, it's very lonely.
1: Insulated from the world.
0: No friends, only fans.
1: Yes, of course.
0: That's all I have. Enemies and fans. But no friends, right, Drew?
1: Yeah.
0: Except for you, buddy. Because you know
1: I'm
0: why?
1: I'm an enemy and a fan.
0: You know why? Because I can relax around you and break wind.
1: Judging by this morning's performance,
0: yeah.
1: I'll also speak your mind, too.
0: Settle.
5: No talent, ass clown.
0: Eleanor?
6: Hi.
0: You're 18?
6: Mm-hmm.
0: So you were homeschooled?
6: Yes.
0: And how are you morbidly obese?
6: No.
0: How much overweight are you?
6: I am not overweight.
0: Mm-hmm. I'll be the judge of that. And why were you homeschooled?
6: Because my mom didn't feel comfortable with the school system. The one around here isn't very good.
0: Yeah. But they all suck.
6: Yeah.
0: I mean, some are dangerous. I'll give them that. But you're calling from Arizona?
6: Mm-hmm.
0: Must not have been dangerous over there.
6: No, just not very good.
0: Yeah, all right.
1: So where are you going to college now?
6: I decided not to go to college.
1: You're fat.
0: Oh, please, Drew. Shocking. Shocking. Yeah. Right?
6: Mm-hmm.
0: What do you guys do? For science class, you see, how many moppings you get out of a 12-ounce mop and glow or something like that? I mean, do you do stuff around the house or do you?
6: Yeah.
0: You have actual Bunsen burners.
6: There's homeschool groups. They do field trips. Uh-huh. We went down to the biosphere. There's groups to get together and do projects. Cut up different parts of dead animals. The normal.
0: Right. You know what I would do? Hold on a second. I'm picturing the, you guys picturing the homeschool moms that are getting together the, just about 10 miles of ass, just in a, packing into these minivans, with that waddle walk, tons of bad sandals and, just bad color choices for the, manicures, and they're just walking and chewing gum and, talking about how good their little, ironically calling their kid their little something when their, biggest houses was bad. Yes, bad hairdos. Today we're going to the Lowry seasoning plant, kids, so we can learn where taco seasoning is made.
5: Oh,
0: yeah.
5: Boy.
0: You know what I would do? I would, like one of those Buddhist monks protesting the Vietnam War, I would just dump gasoline all over myself and set myself on fire in the parking lot of the Lowry seasoning plant. I would do that as a protest at age 17. Oh, this is just, I would just rather go join some cult. I mean, could you imagine? Eleanor?
7: Yeah.
0: Okay, so you're ironically still at home, right?
7: Mm-hmm.
0: All right. And
1: why did you go to college?
7: I couldn't decide what it is I wanted to do, and...
1: Well, why don't you look into that while you're in college? Which was what most people do, by the way.
7: Truthfully, because I really didn't want to go out of state, and ASU is not exactly considered the best school.
0: Home college.
1: Yeah. Yeah. And there's only a couple dozen other schools in Arizona you might choose from, but be that as it may.
0: Am I right that you're doing home college now?
7: Yeah, you can.
0: Is there an institution in Arizona good enough for you, Eleanor?
7: Actually, most homeschool kids attend out-of-state major universities.
0: They usually go
7: at 16 to 17.
1: How would you even know that? Oh. How would that data be compiled? Because how do you know about the ones that don't go?
0: Nobody knows.
7: Because I know a lot of kids that do. I also know of an all-state basketball team.
1: You're fat.
0: You what?
7: An all-state basketball team.
0: That practices at home?
7: Yeah, a homeschool team.
1: They're the home team.
7: The entire team was homeschooled, and they won their division in basketball.
0: All right. That would never work out here. That's strictly Arizona. All right there, Eleanor. Yeah, good times, baby.
7: Yeah.
0: You promised me, though, in 10 years you were going to shoehorn that ass yours out of the front door, would you?
7: I'm not that. I weigh 130.
0: No, I don't mean you're big gal. I just mean actually just get outside.
7: Oh, I do.
0: Does sunlight burn you? No.
1: Parts of her melt. But
0: okay.
7: One all right,
0: baby.
7: I tried today.
0: All right. And what? How does the prom work when you're homeschooled?
7: They do have a prom. The homeschool group did actually do a prom.
1: Virtual, on web, online.
0: Virtual prom. All right, I'm making out right now. Okay. All right there,
1: yeah,
0: baby.
1: But be fair, you do stuff like
7: actually,
1: that all the time.
7: You took your dad to the prom.
0: You what, huh?
7: You took your dad to the prom.
0: Oh, I did?
7: No, that's what they
0: oh,
7: did.
0: Oh, you do. No,
7: yeah, that's what most of the kids did.
0: Is that a homeschool joke or is that true?
7: No, it really is.
0: Oh. I'd like you to cover the song next, Tiffany, to see a theme fun. From Taboo, too.
3: I'll think about it.
0: You don't think there's talent? You don't think there's talent here?
1: What happened to the genius of the lyrics?
0: Then you'd ever and do it with style. He does it with me. Oh, yes, he does. You don't want to cover this?
3: I don't think so, no. This would be a hard one for
0: me. Well, listen to this lyric. You thought that you knew him, all right? All right, true. But maybe you did, but you don't, right? See, you thought you knew, but you don't. You don't, right?
3: Yeah.
0: He only reveals what he wants you to see, and then he shows it all. And what he does, he satisfies me. Yeah. Still nothing?
3: Still nothing happening here for me.
0: You don't cover any porn soundtracks?
3: No.
0: Interesting.
3: No, I've never been asked to,
0: crescendo.
3: Actually.
0: Hold on, sweetie. He wants
1: to do. Genius.
0: Well, I'll tell you what, Anderson, put that on a dad.
3: Jimmy, so I can study that.
0: I'm saying listen to it at your leisure. It kind of grows on you. I think you warm up to it.
3: Okay.
0: That's all I'm saying. Okay.
8: Who knows what goes on?
0: Here's another one you might
8: want
0: to cover.
8: The old vagina.
0: Eleanor called me quite a compelling argument for homeschooling.
1: Yes.
0: Didn't she?
1: No.
0: I took my dad to the prom. I didn't go to college because there's nothing in the Mesa, Arizona area that's up to my mom's standards. There's no high school that was good enough. Oh, Jesus Christ. We went on a field trip. We went to the Goodrich Tire Plant. Saw where they made tires.
1: Taters.
0: Oh, I.

0: gambling addict. He has been pouring money into the stock market, and it's been wrecking my home life. I'm not at home anymore, but my mom and sister are obviously with him, and sister's 14, and, you know, it's just kind of a crappy thing going on. And
1: this is an interesting topic because, you know, gambling's illegal in lots of states, but this, like, online...
0: Well, not really gambling in that sense. He's like I said, this is stock market money.
1: No, I was going to say this day trading stuff that goes on is really gambling.
2: Oh, absolutely.
0: Yeah.
1: And you're doing it at home, and it's basically, I mean, it's the definition of gambling, which is you're taking a bunch of your money and you're putting it up against something in the hopes that you'll get a higher return, and it's risky, and oftentimes you don't.
0: Right.
1: I mean, that's what's the difference between putting it on the Rams and the Super Bowl?
2: Yeah. Well, you're wondering if he's an addict, right? The gambling addict. It's sort of simple enough to ascertain because the consequences really define the condition. In other words, if he's gambling and getting progressively more preoccupied, and the consequences that are incurred as a result of his gambling are becoming worse with time, that's pretty much fits the definition of addiction. In my experience, most gambling addicts usually have some sort of chemical addiction before the gambling preoccupation takes off. Was he an alcoholic or anything else?
1: No, opium.
0: Never had any kind. I mean, he does hardly drinks and never done drugs that I know of.
1: How much money has he lost?
0: I don't know the details, to be honest. I just know that he had a sizable fortune, comparatively speaking,
2: it's an interesting question.
1: What is he? Is he a doctor?
0: No, he's a professor.
2: It's an interesting question. When is just bad investing?
1: Gambling.
2: And I don't know that I can define that.
1: Well, to me, it's when if you don't learn your lesson.
2: Yeah, but if he's operating from a sort of mathematical formula, there's going to be a certain amount of failure.
0: Well, so here's there are certain behaviors that get me wondering, and it's like he's maxed out his credit cards and kind of pumped that money into the market, and he's taken out credit cards in my mom's name, and
2: oh boy,
3: he's taking too many risks.
2: Yeah, the risks are too profound.
0: That just seems like it's too much, and now on top of all that, he's actually moving my mom and sister back to India for a year to save money.
2: You know, I would actually wonder that this is more like a bipolar condition than addiction per se.
1: How much money can he save by moving them to India, by the way?
0: Fair amount, but, I mean, if you look at all the trade-offs of actually flying there and, you know...
1: Well, how much money does it cost to keep him in the States? What kind of Indian is this guy?
2: Not that guy.
1: Oh, they're not going to Montana?
2: No.
1: Oh.
0: No, but my folks live in Illinois, so...
1: I know, but what I'm saying is they live out in here, so they eat a couple of cans of beans every day, and they pay some car insurance. It's a big money saver to move them to India?
0: Yeah, I agree, and that's my fault.
2: Or is he skipping out from under some debt that he might get away from?
1: Something's going on.
2: Yeah, but here's the deal. This, I would look more towards a psychiatric condition per se, like manic depression, because that really is what this sounds like. The bipolars can really get going with this stuff, and it does not really sound like addiction. Specifically.
1: I mean gambling addiction.
2: No, I don't think that's what...
1: Getting his credit cards going?
2: Manics do this all the time. Kind of stuff they get into.
1: You say you don't mean... I thought you were talking about manics. I thought you meant the cop series.
2: From the
1: late 60s.
2: No, Michael... What was his name?
1: Manics.
2: No, manic.
1: Oh, okay, interesting.
4: That's your manic.
1: Tiffany is our... Mike Connors. Tiffany is our guest tonight. We'll take ourselves a little break. She's in Playboy, which is out on newsstands now. And she's on the cover, everybody. She's holding a microphone. Yeah. All right. Didn't notice that before. And we'll be right back. Hey, everybody. It's Loveline. I'm Adam Carolla. That is Dr. Drew over there. Phone number 1-800-LOVE-191. Tiffany is our guest tonight. Tiffany's in Playboy this month. She's on the cover. She's dressed in white and is holding one of those white microphones that I've not seen since the Sonny and Cher specials. Remember those white mics? I'd like to see a little evolution of the mic.
2: And he'd wear a nice white sort of open leisure suit with an orange brown
1: shirt
2: with a huge collar,
1: and he'd always wear those platform shoes, trying to give himself another 4 or 5 inches.

0: I don't understand these guys that are 5'4", and they hook up with these chicks that are 6'1", and then they just walk around wearing high heels and beating the crap out of their wife for not wearing flats. It just doesn't seem like a great thing. You know, like when, hooked up with Susan Anton, Arthur, over there.
1: Okay, yes, no, we know who you're talking about. I'm trying to think of the name.
0: Dudley Moore.
1: Dudley Moore,
0: you go. Thank you. Doctor, everybody, who's never done drugs. Barely got out of high school.
1: A lot older than you.
0: Drugs.
1: Your brain starts slowing down at a certain
0: point. Oh, that's what the argument is. Because you certainly should know more of Dudley Moore than me at your age.
1: You would think.
0: One would think.
1: Yeah.
0: Dudley Moore, Arthur and Tan and I don't know
1: who
0: the hell
1: else. Who has extranuclear ophthalmoplegia.
0: Yes, he's in bad, bad shape. But the point is that the guy's all of 5'3", and he hooked up with Susan Anton, who's this model, is about 6 foot tall. Always a mistake. All right. Tiffany, what height are you? Are you
2: 5'6".
0: 5'6"?
2: Yeah.
0: Perfect.
2: Yeah.
0: Perfect. Yeah, that's good.
2: Okay.
0: I like that. I'm not a big guy. It's not a big deal to me. Is that a big deal to you,
1: no.
0: Drew?
1: No. Oh, no.
0: You like, chick's either cute or you're attracted or you're not. 5'1", 5'10", no big deal, right?
1: 5'6".
0: 5'6", good.
1: Yeah,
0: because you don't want to put the heels on. Put 4 or 5 inch heels on or something, and they're 6'3". Now you got to go get those, pull those plaits off of Sonny. Got to dig him up, get those plaits off him. They didn't bury him in the plaits, did they? No, no reason to do that. You're right.
2: Probably not.
0: Get a bigger coffin. Yeah, he's out there. He was a dynamite guy. He was, 28. Cher was 16. You know, when they started living together, dynamite individual. Rachel.
3: Hi.
0: You're 24?
3: You know what? My phone's about to die and it's chirping, so if it gets annoying, just cut me out.
0: What? All right. So I wonder who's going to do that now.
1: What did she say?
0: No, her phone's running out of juice.
1: I see.
0: Yeah. Go ahead, baby.
3: Okay, here it goes. First of all, Adam, I wanted to thank you for a couple of years ago. You connected me with a friend of yours that was a friend of mine. And so now we're, in contact again. So I just want to say thanks.
0: All right. Sure. Yeah. My pleasure.
3: Yeah. So
0: hey, what are you talking about?
3: Well, his name is Todd.
0: Todd who?
3: Todd Euler.
0: Oh, I know Todd Euler.
3: Yeah, he's like a buddy of mine, and I lost contact when he moved away and came back, and now...
1: Oh. Rachel must be an auctioneer.
0: Hook you guys up. All right, good
3: okay,
0: time.
3: Anyway, okay, so...
0: Go, baby.
3: This is my deal. My boyfriend is really friends, really close with this lesbian girl. Now, she's in love with this other girl. Way in love, want to have a kid. But, she wants to actually have a kid, so she needs somebody to like donate her sperm, and she's gonna go to her sperm bank.
0: Right,
3: and they were talking about it, and he just like, hey, what about I can donate my sperm to you? You know,
1: that's what
3: and
1: she suggested this.
0: He
3: no,
0: said
3: they're
0: it.
3: They're just in a conversation talking about.
0: He wants to donate his sperm to the lesbian couple.
1: I think that'd be a little sort of.
3: Yeah, thought it'd be a great idea. Because,
1: it's an ultimate kind of boundary issue. If it's too weird. It's too many.
3: It weirds me out, and he's like,
0: but who's Rachel to tell him he can't do it?
3: Yeah, that's the thing. That's my whole deal.
1: It's like, a boyfriend,
3: hey,
1: right?
3: I got really upset after he told me the story. He's like, well, let me just talk about my girlfriend. Like, let me discuss it with her and stuff. But after he just, pretty much said, yeah, I'll totally do it, da-da-da-da. And then it's like, now puts me in a spot where I'm like, okay, I don't know. It's totally his decision, but it's just weird because
1: it's not a decision that doesn't affect you, okay? And it also is a decision.
4: I got two blood now three, now three.
1: It's gotta be something.
0: It's a day late and a dollar short, that Anderson.
1: It just has potential to create problems. Who knows what his feelings are going to be later about having this child with someone that may or may not maintain a friendship with him.
0: Well, where should these people get their sperm? Go to a sperm bank?
1: Yeah, and select someone. And it's just a boundary problem. You know what I'm saying? It's always a bad idea. That's a point I've really probably never made on this show. It's a bad idea for people to have dual relationships. You shouldn't have multiple qualities of relationship in amongst people. In other words, I shouldn't be someone's doctor and their brother or something. I shouldn't be...
0: Right.
1: You shouldn't be someone's friend and sperm donor and, father of the child. It just creates problems for people. You keep your relationships...
0: You should not be someone's mom and school teacher.
1: Exactly.
0: That's right.
1: Yes.
0: All right. I agree. It's a little weird. Let her go there. You go to the sperm bank. What do? You find your color. You find your height. You find your nationality.
1: And you go to town.
0: You find your level of education, IQ. Wouldn't everyone just go right for the top? Does it cost more?
1: I think there are banks that specialize in that kind of stuff.
0: But it's got to cost more, right?
1: Probably, yeah.
0: All right.
1: Yeah.
4: I had a $2 now $3.
0: Come on.
1: Who was that?
0: I don't know.
1: It was like one of our guests.
0: Jonathan? No.
1: Yeah, it was. Yeah, wasn't it? Yes.
0: All right. Hey, who was that?
1: Here we go.
2: Jonathan?
1: Hold on. Oh, he wasn't here. Who was it?
5: I have no idea.
1: Thanks.
0: Oh, it's idea. Let's take a break. Talk about gratifying.
1: All right, we're taking a break. Jonathan, you want to talk about homeschooling?
2: Yeah, I didn't.
0: Oh, no. Hang on. I don't want to turn this into homeschooling night.
1: All right.
0: We'll talk to Jonathan, but Tiffany's here. And by the way, you can find out the information about Tiffany at TiffanyMusic.com. Find out what you need to know, right?
6: Right.
0: And she's also on the cover and in the pages of this month's Playboy. We'll take a little break. We'll be right back.

0: Hey, everybody, it's Loveline. I'm Adam. That's Dr. Drew. Phone number 1-800-LOVE-191. Tiffany is our guest tonight. 4 million records at 16?
1: 15. 15. Now you're confusing me.
0: 15. How many records you sell at 15, Drew?
2: Oh, none.
0: Mm. I bought a record. I bought Georgie Girl by the Seekers, I think.
2: I went through the past darkly by the Rolling Stones.
0: Oh, really?
2: 15.
0: First, what was your first album, Drew?
2: That one or The Doors? I can't remember.
0: Doors first album?
2: Yeah.
0: Yeah. I think I got Hard Day's Night, or somebody got that for me when I was like 3 or something. Tiffany, first record?
1: Saturday Night Fever.
0: Oh.
1: Yeah, I was like 10, 9, 10.
0: Really?
1: Oh, yeah.
0: A little old, I mean, for the first record, right?
1: We listened to only country in my house for the longest time, and then I had an older cousin who listened to rock.
0: Is that considered abuse, Drew?
1: You know, I didn't go
0: child
1: shopping
0: abuse?
1: For records.
2: It could be, yes.
0: You just grew up listening to Merle Haggard?
1: Well, yeah.
0: Wow. That's why he had to get on the road. He had to fly the coop at 15. Enough of that. Listen to Gatlin Brothers. It'll drive you insane. Wow, that's torture. They should have called the Child Protective Services in there. All right, and who got you? Was your mom sort of instrumental in this, or your dad? I mean, get you into singing, or who figured out you could sing?
1: Well, I wanted to sing. I sang all the time around the house, and really, I was a dancer in the beginning. I did Tahitian dancing, and so I kind of like...
0: What is that, with lit torches?
1: No.
0: No.
1: No, it's Hawaiian. Hawaiian dancing.
0: Ooh, ooh, and you're up there at the flaming torch, right before the luau. That's not that kind of dancing?
1: It's not that, no.
0: What's Tahitian dancing then?
1: Well, it's Hawaiian dancing.
0: Yeah, flaming torch.
1: The women don't do the torch.
0: No, you light the torch and you hand it to the guy.
1: I was like, two. I was going to have a torch.
0: Well, what an eclectic family. Listening to country, doing the Tahitian dancing. That's quite a mixture.
1: That's right. Very versatile.
2: Where was this?
1: Los Angeles.
2: Really?
1: In Norwalk, yeah.
0: Jesus Christ. How did your parents...
1: How did that happen?
0: How did that happen that your parents...
1: Don't look so frightened.
2: Well, Norwalk is so culturally rich.
0: Yeah.
2: I mean, there's such diversity there that I can imagine, especially near the women's jail there, there'd be a lot to sort of
0: sure,
2: pull from.
0: Sure. Very strong Tahitian community there and also a country contingent there as well. How is it that you got into both those things? They just seem worlds apart.
1: Well, my mother liked country music, and so did my stepfather.
0: Mm-hmm.
1: So that's what was played at home.
0: Right.
1: And my mom just got me into Tahitian dancing, basically. I had an older cousin who used to dance, and I wanted to be just like her.
0: Princess Malafula?
2: Papuli.
1: So, Papula. There you have it.
0: Holy Christ. Now, how do you practice that? Do they hit that wooden drum and with a stick, and you just get in a grass skirt and you practice in the living room?
1: That's right. Yeah. Well, you have to, you have to practice.
0: And you didn't, you never covered. Are there any, what Tiny Bubbles? Would that be the
1: exactly.
0: Did you cover
1: that
0: song?
1: Know more than you're saying there.
0: Tiny Bubbles. Don Ho sounds like he's going to die when he, play that Don Ho drum.
3: Mahalo.
2: Did he say a few things before that, or that's all that's left of that?
3: Yeah, Mahalo.
0: I asked Don Ho how much pot he had growing on his Hawaiian farm, and he was like,
3: Mahalo.
0: which Hawaiian for yes. Hawaiian for 400
2: lot,
0: kilos, yeah. All right, so you're doing the Tahitian dancing, mm-hmm. you're listening to country music, you're singing around the house.
1: I'm singing around the house.
0: You do Star Search, right?
1: I did Star Search, but I lost.
0: Right.
1: Yeah. And, it was just a matter of I would just get up and sing with bands anywhere at any time. And it ended up that I started doing demos, coming in the studio and recording, other people's music.
0: Right.
1: And I met my producer.
0: Who did you lose the first round of Star Search?
1: Oh, yeah, I was gone. Yeah.
0: Just immediately.
1: Immediately, goodbye. Thank you.
0: What song did you sing? Country song?
1: I Am Love, Jennifer Holliday.
0: Oh, that's not a country song.
1: No.
0: And he sent, how old were you when you did Star Search?
1: When I did Star Search, I had to be about 11, 12.
0: Oh, right. So it was some years before success.
1: I had been on the road before that.
0: Jesus. What a life. Ben?
4: Yes.
0: Jesus. Andy, what's up there, Ben?
4: Not a whole lot. My question's for Dr. Drew.
0: Mm-hmm.
4: I just started dating this new girl. We've kind of messed around a couple times, and I'm having trouble maintaining an erection.
2: He just sounds defeated. Deflated, yeah. Doesn't he?
4: Yeah.
2: You ever had this problem before?
4: No.
2: Anything about this relationship that's sort of overwhelming or anxiety-provoking for you?
4: Well, she has a boyfriend.
2: All right. And is he a scary guy?
4: Not really. I'm not scared of him at all.
2: You just don't like being in this situation?
4: I do, but then again, I don't.
2: Are you on medication?
0: Oh, that, I love that answer.
2: Yeah. You know that you do, but you don't.
0: I do, but it's a
4: part of me wants to be, and a part of me doesn't want to be.
2: Are you on medication?
4: No, not at all.
2: Do you do any drugs, alcohol?
4: I drink alcohol, but I don't do any drugs.
2: Do you have any medical problems?
4: No.
2: And you've never had this before?
4: No. In the past couple of days, I haven't been able to get one at all. Not even, you know.
2: Yeah. Are you having panic attacks or anything like that?
4: I don't think so.
2: I mean, you just sound depressed and anxious.
4: Yeah.
2: And is that all over this relationship?
4: I don't know. I think so.
0: Yeah. Well, what's her deal? She has a boyfriend?
4: Yeah.
0: Well, what's she planning on doing with you?
4: I don't know. I can't really get a straight answer from her.
0: Well, does her boyfriend know she's dating?
4: No.
0: So she's cheating?
4: Right.
0: And you may be in love with her?
4: I think so. I've known her for a long time, so I think so.
0: And when's the last time you spoke with her?
4: Yesterday.
0: And what was the plan? Does she give you any kind of feeling about what she must tell you? Well, I'm planning on dumping this guy, or don't get your hopes up, or
4: she wants to leave him, but she's kind of stuck.
2: No. That's why he's getting feeling so bad about this.
0: Stuck how? Like
2: stuck. He's a bad guy, an abusive guy, and you want to get her away from that, right?
4: Right.
2: Okay. Yeah. You got the picture, Adam?
0: Yeah. And what would she say when she says stuck? Do they have a kid?
4: No, it's just I think she's just comfortable with her situation.
2: No, Ben is the bullpen. Ben is the safety valve. Ben is to maintain
0: the nice
2: situation.
0: Guy.
2: Yeah.
0: Yeah.
2: And as soon as she gets out of this, she will not get with Ben.
0: Is he a troublemaker? Is he abusive?
4: I'm not sure.
0: Okay. Well, I like this Ben. He doesn't sweat the details. me and you could hang out, Ben. We wouldn't have to talk.
2: Flight airplane, people. Yeah. Model airplane.
0: Yeah. Talk about cars and airplanes, yeah. And that'd be about it. All right there, Ben. Well, you know, it seems to me that your penis needs a change of venue.
4: Mm-hmm.
0: That this is anxiety-provoking,
2: mm-hmm.
0: this woman.
2: Mm-hmm.
0: And your penis is not up to this.
2: So why don't you like it. Your body's telling you something.
0: It's objecting.
2: Yeah.
0: Yeah, so why don't you just find somebody who's free and clear?
4: Cool.
0: All right there, Ben.
4: All right, thanks.
0: Yeah, good times.
4: All right.
2: Conscientious objecting.
0: His penis was.
2: Yeah,
0: it's going to sit out.
2: Mm-hmm.
0: My penis did that once.
2: Once?
0: Yeah, one time.
2: What happened?
0: Well, you know, I don't like to talk about that from my personal life, but...
2: this was the tortoise episode?
0: The one time, Tiffany, one and only time.
2: It's a good thing you've never mentioned this before, I guess.
0: Yeah, the only one time my penis didn't it failed me on a night of intimacy.
1: It failed.
0: Yeah. It's still grounded, by the way. I give it a 14-year timeout. But I was I don't know what I was doing. I was seeing some girl, but I was just screwing around with one girl.
2: Yeah.
0: And somehow got hooked up with some other girl.
2: Yeah.
0: And ended up sort of all of a sudden like under the sheets with her. And my penis was like, no. I was just in someone else like 18 hours ago.
2: Just don't do this.
0: Not going along.
2: Really?
0: Yeah.
2: Well, thankfully, we at least know that your penis has a conscience.
0: Yeah. Penis is
2: You've
0: smart.
2: Been trying to beat it out of it for all these years. I understand.
0: I've been trying to bleed it. Yeah, like a brake system with an air bubble in it. Yeah, bleeding that penis dry.
2: I understand.
0: Not been able to get the conscience out of my penis.
2: Conscientiousness, that's rather remarkable.
0: Yeah.
2: Given the host.
0: But I'm not going to give up hope. I'm going to keep trying to drain it so I can get that kernel of remorse out of it. It's not come out yet. I think it's stuck. Joshua?
5: Yeah.
0: You're 27.
5: Yeah, hey, what's up, guys?
0: Hey.
5: Hey, Tiffany.
1: Hey.
5: Hey, I have a question for Drew. Drew mentioned something. I was just listening in the car just a few minutes ago, and Drew, you mentioned something about dual relationships with people.
2: Yeah, that we have a real problem with that these days for many reasons.
5: And when you say dual relationships, are you talking about dual relationships in the romantic sense, or is that permeated in every life?
2: I really believe that there are, of course, exceptions and gray areas, but I think much more attention needs to be given to this throughout our existence.
6: You mean like your mom shouldn't be your manager?
2: Your mom shouldn't be your manager. Your doctor shouldn't be your lover. The president shouldn't be goofing around with the intern. Mm-hmm. There needs to be boundaries. And the people in the higher level of authority are the ones responsible to those underneath them, and really needs to be diligent about maintaining those boundaries.
6: What about me effing my psychologist?
2: Psychologist I find fault with, and not you necessarily.
6: Yeah, so, I think he's got a problem.
2: With
6: my mother, who I had sex with, yes.
2: And your mom, too.
6: My mom, too. Who's my psychologist?
5: Yeah. Here's my dilemma.
2: Yeah.
5: I'm a manager where I work.
2: Mm-hmm.
5: Okay, I got four guys that report to me. They're all really cool guys. I really like them a lot. And they're fun guys that I would typically like hanging out with outside of work.
2: Mm-hmm.
5: And where does that line need to be drawn?
6: Just don't blow them.
2: Thanks. You're flirting with creating confusion in the relationships if you become their buddy. It's like what parents do. Parents need to be the parent, not the buddy.
6: Well, hold on, Drew. Let me disrespectfully disagree here for a second.
2: Yeah.
6: Which is, I totally wholeheartedly agree with that stuff where, you know, your brother-in-law is managing your finances and stuff. And
2: but those
6: Billy
2: are
6: Joel
2: those, that's
6: or something.
2: Like out of control bad.
6: Yeah, it doesn't, on paper, might not sound like a bad plan, but it is.
5: Right.
6: It is. And I agree with all the doctor stuff and stuff, too. And I agree with work to some degree. But, like, all the years I worked construction, we had a foreman, you know, and this guy was a half a click above us on the pecking order.
2: Right.
6: And he was our boss. And we'd go to Mexico and go on motorcycle runs and stuff out in the desert and stuff. And we were buddies. It wasn't a big deal.
2: I understand. That's not really a managerial position.
6: I'm guessing Joshua's not heading up a Fortune 500 company and dating the secretarial pool. He's got some goobers working underneath him at Arby's.
2: You haven't heard me say don't be friends with them. I'm saying you're flirting with trouble.
6: I definitely
2: you can go out with them and hang out with them, but if you become the buddy, you become less the boss. And you can't go, it's very hard for people to go back and forth between
6: elements of that.
2: Yeah.
5: Sure.
6: But also, at the man show, that's one big family, and we all hang out, and we all play basketball, and we all get drunk after
2: the
6: show together.
2: Yes, but it's very clear. You have very clear sort of structure there. You know, nobody screws around with Daniel, right? He's sits in an authority position, and though he can go out with you guys, and you know, he's still the boss.
6: He gets drunker, and they get drunk, and they get him in headlocks and stuff.
5: So the problem then becomes, you know, as everybody knows, that we're having layoffs all over the
6: country. Well, what do you do?
2: Right, you have to fire some of these guys, maybe.
6: I understand.
5: If I've gone out dancing with my team on Friday nights for a month or whatever,
6: lay
5: somebody off.
2: These are the kinds of problems that you're going to get into.
6: So
2: if you maintain
6: wrap yourself in duct tape and never leave the house. I agree with Drew.
2: And it's unfortunate that this is in a different period of history. Maybe it'd be easier and clearer for people to maintain dual elements in their relationships. Now people can't do it.
6: Well, what is it that you do? Because I think that makes a difference. Because I think most of my friends personally in the last few years have come from work situations.
5: Sure.
6: And people that may be underneath me that I've befriended, and we all enjoy each other's company. And yes,
2: yeah, but you didn't remain their boss.
6: No, I am their boss. Yeah.
5: Well,
2: no, they're just kissing your ass still because you're the paycheck.
6: How
2: for them.
6: Dare you?
2: They're not your friends.
6: How dare you?
2: Those people that kiss your ass.
6: How dare you? Barge into my studio in front of Tiffany and make those accusations. Yes, those yes men.
2: Oh my God.
6: No,
2: those
6: yes
2: friends. That's the kind of stuff I'm talking about.
6: How dare you? I play basketball. Those guys.
2: Oh, then they're your then.
6: They love
2: me. They're your friends.
6: They worship me. How dare you? How dare you?
2: Think about that.
6: They look at me as a yes, Joshua.
5: Yeah.
6: Drew's an idiot. Let me
2: tell you
6: something about
2: Drew.
6: Drew goes home and he gets his ass kicked by his wife every night, and he doesn't know what guys are. He doesn't have any guy buddies because his wife won't let him have any, and he's scared of guys, and so that's why he does this.
2: Scared of guys.
6: You heard me. All right, well, listen, what do you do for a living?
5: Well, I'm a tech support supervisor.
6: All right, that means nothing to
5: me. It's for a gaming company, so it's really lax environment. So.
6: Okay, we'll just leave it at you pick and choose carefully.
2: That's
6: you don't
2: want
6: to befriend the entire floor you work on. And I do think that work is a little different than the doctor relationship.
2: It is, but it's he's thinking about it, and it's important and worthwhile to think this through for him.
6: Yeah. If there's somebody he works with who he really enjoys, I don't want it to be.
2: No, I didn't say that.
6: I know, but you always make a big deal over this, and I would say...
2: Over this? I've never mentioned it before.
6: No, but over these relationships where somebody wants to date their teacher's aide in college or something, you get freaked out, and I would contend that as an adult, this is where people make their friends. I mean, don't go to school. A lot of people don't belong to church groups or what have you, and especially when you're working in some jobs that are 50, 60 hours a week, this becomes your sort of social life. And I agree. When it comes time to firing somebody, it adds an extra element. Yeah.
2: It is point well taken, and it's a sad testimony to our situation in our society that people have to pay such careful attention to these boundaries.
6: I just think with the good comes the bad sometimes, but it's worth the good.
2: What's Anderson's there laughing for the first time in last?
6: He's watching something on TV.
2: What are you laughing about?
6: Becky is.
2: What are you laughing about? Laughing hysterically.
6: He's watching something on TV.
7: I was trying to find a way to work this in, and then I couldn't, so I just played it in here, and every time it's funny.
2: We'll play it for us.
7: You want to hear it?
2: Yeah. Now listen.
7: Listen. It's funny every night.
6: Well, yeah, work it into the show.
2: It gets old for me. Now listen.
1: Listen.
2: All right.
6: Play that one. I like that one, too.
2: All right. Okay.
6: That's true. Drew's he's a little unstable. I don't know if he knows that. He keeps a very level, sort of facade, but underneath that is just seething cauldron of hate and anger and fear.
2: It's time to start listening, goddammit. Wow. I got to calm it down a little bit.
6: Just listen yourself, Drew. hey, Becky.
8: Yep.
6: What?
8: Oh.
6: Oh, Becky the male?
8: Yeah.
6: Wow. Who's your dad? Johnny Cash?
8: No.
2: Oof.
6: Oh, okay. See, my humor doesn't work on any.
1: This is a hard one.
6: He sung that Boy Named Sue song, No? Tiffany would know that because she grew up in a country household.
1: We played that a lot. Yeah.
6: You did?
1: Yeah.
6: All right there, Becky the Male?
8: Yeah.
6: Mr. Personality, you got a question?
8: Yeah, I really want to ask this girl out, but she happens to be my a good friend's sister, and normally I'm pretty sure she would she'd agree to go out with me, but I think I should probably handle the situation with a little more care than usual.
6: What's her name? Chuck.
8: I'm sorry.
2: How old is she?
8: She's about a half year younger than me.
2: And how old's your friend?
8: He's about a half year older than me.
2: And do you think he'd have a problem with this?
8: I don't know. Like, he's usually a pretty easygoing guy.
2: You're going to talk to him about this before you do it?
8: Well, I think that would probably be, probably the best thing.
6: Is he a protective brother? Does he say things?
8: Yeah, he's sort of like that big brother kind of guy.
2: You know what, though? I don't know. Well, what are we going to say? You got to ask him?
6: We're on the topic of sort of blurring the boundaries.
2: Yeah.
6: This, to me, is one of them.
2: Yeah, it is, but... Yeah, it is.
6: But Drew's a passionate man, so he'll look the other way for this one. Yeah, because there may be sex involved. Yeah, it's a little bit of a situation, and I agree. One thing you can't do is just have oral sex with her and cast her aside.
2: No,
6: I mean if you're serious, then you can make a play, but you're gonna have to hang in for a little while.
8: Right. Well, we've already had sex.
2: Oh my God.
6: Oh.
2: So what's the problem? What are you asking us?
8: Well, I just want to make sure that it's okay with him.
2: Well, it's too late. Whether it was okay with him or not, you've gone ahead.
8: Yeah, but, now, sort of make it official, we can go out, in public or something.
6: No, you guys are having a relationship.
2: What if he says no and flips out on you? What are you going to do?
8: Oh, I don't know.
2: I hadn't thought about that, huh?
8: No. No.
6: Becky should just enroll in the junior college right now. Why waste the last 2 years of high school?
2: You're going to be like all-star junior college lineup.
6: Becky, just drop out of high school and go to junior college right now. Can you do that?
8: No, I'm a good student.
6: Oh, you are?
8: Yeah.
6: Holy Christ.
8: It's 1:17 in the morning over here.
6: Oh, okay.
8: So
6: all right.
8: I'm a little tired.
6: So it's after 1. All right, it's late. Hi there, buddy. I think you better... tell him, but don't do that. Hey, banger already. So, by the way,
8: he's usually a pretty easygoing guy.
6: All right.
8: Every once in a while, he'll get this bout of mason jar up the butthole.
0: Oh, God.
6: Wow, that was it?
2: All this for that?
6: Jesus Christ.
2: Disappointing. Disappointing.
6: That was a bogus call, I guess.
2: No zest, no enthusiasm, poorly delivered.
6: Yeah, but a certain degree of bravado. Now, aren't you guys glad that I abused him?
2: Yes.
6: You see, people, you know, I take a lot of criticism for abusing all our callers, mm-hmm. but then one out of every 30 of them turns out to be a bogus call, and now you're glad.
1: Yep, see?
6: You're glad I called him Mr. Personality and made all those abusive jokes on his behalf. But Jesus, what? The call was even, like I said, it wasn't even really a question too much. Like, I mean, the way he'd phrased it, we'd have sex. It wasn't that.
2: He wasn't selling it.
6: Wasn't that tantalizing? You know, like, he's normally an even-keeled guy, but, you know, maybe he cares. Like, it wasn't, the stakes weren't raised. You know, it would have been better if this guy was a black belt in Taekwondo. And, you know, he's on the roids, so he's really, he could freak pretty easily, and his sister was really hot, but he killed one guy who dated her, but I'm his best friend, and he knows I have a huge penis. All right. Oh, Becky's such an idiot. Hey, Becky.
2: Jennifer.
6: All right, listen, hold on a second. Here's my, you know what I love? Hold on a second. You know what I love? Is he still there? Where is he?
2: Hey, can we talk to Becky?
6: No, he's gone. I was going to say that our last caller, the bogus caller, Becky there?
8: Huh?
6: Yeah. On hold for how many minutes?
2: 93 minutes. Let's talk to him a little bit, shall we?
6: No, I'm done talking to him. I just want to make sure that everyone knew that.
9: He's an idiot.
6: So on hold for longer than the show's been on the air.
2: Yeah, in order to deliver a half-hearted, weird, bogus call.
9: You idiot!
6: Yeah. Good student, though. That had to be the most bogus part
2: of
6: it.
2: Well, that was the part we started going, huh? What?
6: Yeah, hold on. Let's talk to him. You're right. Why can't I get that line back? Or
2: there it is.
6: They got him off. Becky.
8: Yeah.
6: Yeah, are you really a good student?
2: No. Okay, there we go.
6: Just tell the truth.
2: We got to trust our instincts on this. Come on now.
6: No, you're a bad student, right? Yeah. Okay, listen, Tardo. I told you, junior college, now. Right now. Don't waste another 2 years of high school. That actually was... The part where he said he was a good student was the part that was most
2: That was the part
6: difficult.
2: That we looked at each other like we should have followed that through.
6: But then he backed it up with, it's late.
2: Yeah, yeah.
6: So we kind of gave him a little pass. But he sounded dimmed, did he not?
2: Yeah.
6: Okay. Hey, I'm serious, though. Why put off... Junior college. I mean, you know.
2: Just more high school. Want to get it done earlier.
6: Yeah, just knock it out. Take the GED. You don't need transcripts or anything. Just take the GED and go. Why not, right?
2: Mm-hmm.
6: All right. Tiffany is our guest tonight. She's on the cover of the current April issue of Playboy.
9: Ow!
6: She's also inside the current edition of Playboy.
2: What is her website?
6: TiffanyMusic.com, Drew. Glad you asked. We'll take a little break. We'll be right back. Line. I'm Adam Carolla. That's Dr. Drew. Tiffany is over here.
1: Hey.
6: Tahitian dancing, country music, 4 million records at 15.
10: Aloha.
6: I keep belching up this garlic stuff I ate tonight. So
2: yeah, I was going to talk to you about that. I didn't want to embarrass you in front of Tiffany.
6: I want to apologize to everyone in the studio with me. TiffanyMusic.com is where you can find out anything you want to find out about Tiffany. And if you want to find out even more, you can pick up the current issue of Playboy. She's on the cover and gracing the pages. And this is the first time they contacted you.
1: The first time, yeah. And I finally went ahead and... said yes, actually, because it started in August. We did, like, this whole courting thing.
6: Mm-hmm.
1: And then I asked him really what it would really entail.
6: Mm-hmm.
1: And at first I kind of said no, and then I thought about it and said, yeah, I'll do it.
6: Well, is it... everybody... Here's what I understand about Playboy. Apparently there's some sort of clause where you cannot have any conversation about money.
1: Right.
6: And that's just... And by the way... Is there another clause that says you have to pretend like there's no money clause and can't talk about it? Because I don't understand why people don't just say, because we've had this happen a few times, because I think people are very curious. I don't know. When it comes to this, people want to know, how much does this person get paid to take their clothes off, and how much did that person pay, and what's it going to cost, and all that stuff. And in general, it's something that people are interested in. And no one will ever tell you.
1: Yeah, I think it's because they pay certain people a certain price, and then
6: they
1: kind of sum you up. Yeah, they don't want this
6: stuff
1: anymore.
6: So they have just said, hey, you cannot talk about the price that was paid, which is fine. I just wonder why, and I wouldn't argue with someone if they said, hey, you know what? I'd love to tell you, except for I signed a thing that said I can't tell you, so I can't tell you. But everyone's like, see, what I did is I wanted to make a personal statement, and it was important to me. And I'm like, yeah, but how much? And they're like, money is not the issue. Just say you got a cut. I'm not talking to you. I'm yelling at every other screwball that's done this show. Just say I signed a goddamn thing that says I can't say how much it is. What? Doesn't that get you off the hook?
1: Yeah.
6: I mean, Drew, how many times have I just beat on someone who's sitting here for 20 minutes trying to squeeze out how much they've said? They've never said, but they've never just said, hey, I got a clause.
2: I just remember particularly Jerry from Survivor was just kept coming back with, no, it was just important for me to do this. It was so artistic and blah, blah, blah. And you kept.
6: Well, yeah, what is that? Did they give you a. Oh,
1: I don't know, really.
6: She's on fire, that Jerry from Survivor.
1: I really don't know. I was just told not to mention, you know.
6: The price.
1: The price.
6: Fine. And I wonder how they would penalize you, by the way, if you did.
1: Well, it's just in bad taste. You make an agreement and, you know.
2: Or it could be sued. It'd be a violation.
1: Probably, but yeah, I just think it's in bad taste. You either accept it or you don't.
6: All right. I say 250. 250 grand. That's my price. That's what I'm guessing.
2: That's what you need to pay?
6: Tiffany's shaking her head, yes. So.
2: That's what you need to pay.
6: No, that's
2: she's actually sitting stone-faced, inside laughing her ass off.
6: I can read a woman.
1: Oh, yeah.
6: Yeah.
2: That's the way things said all night.
6: Of course, now Tiffany's laughing.
2: She didn't know you were a comedian until that.
6: No. She's laughing her ass off. She's sitting there like one of those Easter Island monoliths, you know. But now she's laughing her ass off because I told her I can read a woman. Seba.
10: Hello.
6: You're 19.
10: Yeah.
2: What's up?
6: Turn whatever's up there down, or set your radio down.
10: Okay. I was wondering if it's possible to suppress orgasms.
2: What do you mean by that?
10: Well, like, if it's possible to, like, if you're having sex and you, like, start to have an orgasm, but then to suppress it and stop it.
2: Sure.
10: What?
2: Yeah?
6: Well, I mean, you've really started it. I mean,
2: well, women can particularly do that. Men, once it's actually started, that's it. It's over. But some men can distract themselves sufficiently that they can sort of avoid having it.
6: Well, so not
2: it's more
6: once
2: avoiding
6: the torpedoes coming
2: once,
6: down the
2: once
6: hatch.
2: Once the train leaves the station, that's it. It's out.
6: Well, once the horse gets out of the...
2: Once the cannonball, like, whatever.
6: Right. Once the bear peeks its head out of the cave.
10: Okay.
6: Well, as a woman, Tiffany, chime in here. As a woman... You can get close and then do that like no, or you can stop. But there is a threshold that you pass that's beyond the point of no. It's like a sneeze. You can get close and get close and close, but there's a certain point where it's coming out.
2: Right.
1: Yeah. Okay.
6: So why? Why do you want to know?
1: Why do
6: you want to do that?
10: Well, it's just that, like, I can't remember the last time I had an orgasm, and my friend is convinced that it's because I'm suppressing them.
2: No.
6: You want to have one, right?
10: Yeah.
6: Why would you suppress it, then?
10: I don't know.
2: No, that's ridiculous.
10: Okay.
2: That is ridiculous.
6: Your friend's an idiot.
10: Okay.
6: Clearly.
2: Get a relationship with somebody you really care about and kind of work on it, and
10: okay.
2: I bet it will magically reappear.
6: And dump that goofball friend of yours, too.
2: Yeah.
6: And
2: okay.
6: Next time she says that, tell her, listen, honey, that's because you're repressing yours.
10: Actually, it's a guy.
6: Listen, dude.
10: Okay.
6: That's because you're repressing yours. That's called projection.
10: All right.
6: Thank you.
10: Okay, great.
6: Is he screwing you?
10: Sometimes.
2: Oh, boy.
6: Oh, that's why. That's where he gets his theory.
2: Yeah, he just wants, yeah.
6: See, I've had that theory, too, for about 15 years.
2: Just from real, with
6: real
2: you,
6: theory.
2: Yeah.
6: You. Yeah, I know I'm the best.
2: Yeah, if you just let it out, it'd be fine.
6: Relax, and they would just come flying out of you like birds from a magician's hat.
2: Bats from a cave.
6: Like bats from a cave.
1: Yeah, that's going to do it. That statement alone.
6: By the millions. Yeah, around sunset.
2: Again, Tiffany's impressed with your erudition.
6: Thank you. 250, that's what I say. That's what I'm saying. Yeah, look at that face. Nodding frantically. Jonathan?
11: Huh?
6: Yeah, you're 20?
11: Yeah.
6: Uh-oh, yeah, Jonathan was homeschooled.
11: Yeah, I was homeschooled, and I just want to give a better argument than the last girl did, because I have an associate's degree in fire and rescue, and my older brother has a bachelor's degree in computer design, and my brother, older than me, has his associate's degree in physical therapy. I just want to say that...
6: homeschooled?
11: Yeah, all homeschooled.
6: When are you guys, were you named, were you have a religious family or something?
11: Yeah, we were. My mother was LDS.
6: Oh, yeah.
11: So, I have nothing wrong with public school, and I have nothing wrong with homeschool either. I just think it's a matter of the teacher being able to help you. Anything motivation.
6: All right there, buddy.
2: All right.
6: Thanks there, Johnny.
11: Is that all?
6: Yeah, that's good enough.
2: And yet, as soon as John opened his mouth...
6: He sounded like he had a fourth grade education.
2: Well, not dumb, but like not immediately I was not impressed with the case for homeschooling. You know, there's something, there's some quality in their voice or the way they interact.
6: Sound like Tony Randall.
2: Yeah, yeah.
6: No, I agree. Well, listen, look, here's the deal. It's not that there's not bad public schools, and it's not that there's not good homeschools. It's more the thought. It's the parent that wants to be on top of their kid 24/7.
1: Yeah.
6: That's the part that's the trouble that I have with it, or one of the main issue I have with it. It's more the part where you need to separate and you need to start.
1: Well, unless you know that you are really in an unsafe area or something has happened.
6: Yeah, yeah. If you've come out to the school that you're gay and there's gangs that are kicking your ass up and down the halls and your life is being threatened. But I would contend that a lot of people get pulled out of homes, out of school and into homeschooling for stuff that needs to be solved.
2: Right. They need to work through.
6: And these are the same issues that come up in college and in work and in relationships later on in life. That you got a beef with somebody you work with or what have you. You got to deal with it.
1: Right.
6: You can't go home.
2: Mm-hmm.
6: All right. Let's take a call for Tiffany. Donna?
12: Yes?
6: You're 30?
12: Yes, I am.
6: What's up?
12: I want to know how Tiffany feels about posing for Playboy and how she feels about influencing the younger girls of the new generation.
13: Zip it, you nag!
1: Well, I feel great about posing for Playboy. It was a decision that, you know, I thought about, and for me it has definitely worked. I wouldn't encourage somebody else and just like impose in their life and say, oh, you've definitely got to do it. You got to think about it. For me it was a career move to break me out of the mall girl image. And you know, as far as influencing the little girls, I mean, I don't think that's really my audience any longer. I think they're definitely looking at Britney Spears or.
6: Well, I think she means influencing the next generation of singers.
2: I
6: mean, is it connected to Playboy or just laying the groundwork for other pop young singers
2: or just anyone?
12: Yeah, I mean, I'm talking about posing for Playboy.
2: You're concerned that anyone posing for Playboy would be setting up the potential for exploitation of younger women. Is
12: exactly.
2: That
12: okay.
6: Really?
12: I'm talking about even Katerina Witt or whatever.
2: She posed nude?
1: Yeah.
6: True. Well, you gotta get on that internet, buddy, when you get home.
1: You know, I think for me it was, I'm happy with the pictures, and I think you have to be.
6: Done and done. Yeah, go ahead.
1: You know, I just think that for me, I had to look at the pictures and think that they were done tastefully. That was my biggest issue.
12: That sounds like a cop-out.
1: No, you know, I really don't have a problem with it.
6: Lard ass.
1: I mean, you know what, if you're going to be like that, you can sit there and say, okay, then I have to be Miss Perfect, and I don't think that anybody is. Because, I mean, you better watch what you say and what you do and who you hang out with then, too. Because you're always an influence.
12: Exactly.
1: And I think people have to be responsible for their own lives. And well, and they can't just look at somebody and say, well, they're naked, so I feel like I'm going to rush out and get naked. I mean,
12: don't you think younger women do feel like that? That they do look at you as a role model?
1: I don't personally think so. I don't think that my records are selling to the young generation. I think that, I mean, I don't know of any, you know, 13, 14-year-old girls that are really running out to buy Playboy. I think there's other things that they're looking at, frankly.
0: Yeah, they're like watching Spring Break on MTV. Christ's sake, and doing body shots off Carson Daly's hairy ass.
1: Well, I just think they're entertained with other things.
0: Well, but see, Donna, what I misunderstood about Donna's question is, would you ask this question to anyone who is in Playboy?
12: I would only ask it to those who are in the limelight, so to speak, and who do have a personal responsibility to be that role model to younger women or younger children.
0: Mm-hmm.
12: Even sports stars, I would ask them that same question.
0: Right,
12: I mean, they have a responsibility.
0: Well, that according to you.
12: According to me, and you don't feel that way?
0: No.
12: No.
0: Not necessarily, no.
12: Because you're
0: I
12: on radio, and you have your own show, and you have your own opinions, just like anybody else.
0: Hold on, let me get a scratch pad here. Radio, what was the second thing she said? I have opinion? Yeah.
12: You have more than one. You have a lot of rants. I listen to you.
0: Well, listen.
2: You're fat.
0: Drew, please, how dare you? I just, the idea, you know.
12: I'm not fat.
0: Okay, but listen, Husky, but Tiffany, her audience, I mean, when she was at her height, was the girls who were big fans of her at that age or adult women.
1: And at that time, it was appropriate. I mean, you know, I certainly wasn't running around sexy.
0: Not, yeah, they're not 14. They were 14. They were born then.
1: For me personally, I mean, just to go further than that, I think that my audience who was with me at 14, 15 are now women, and they're now mothers. And I think this is very strong to show that you can be a hot mom, you can be 30 and still strong and sexy, and you can be sexy without being trampy, frankly.
0: Yeah, well,
1: I think that some of these pictures are really, really great.
0: Well, I'm not going to argue with you about that because that would get uncomfortable, very uncomfortable. But no, what I'm saying is I think. This no more makes somebody, it's like, we get a little nutty with this. All right, I'm going to go on a rant here.
2: Mm-mm.
0: We get a little crazy. I'm an atheist, but I give a goddamn about them posting the Ten Commandments in a library. That's fine with me. I look at all 10 of them. I agree with at least 6. And fine, that's the majority. Put it up. I don't care. I'm an atheist. I don't care. And by the same token, if you want to put a condom dispensing machine somewhere at the same library, I'm fine with that. That doesn't make kids have sex. And seeing people in Playboy doesn't make young girls get naked and take photographs of themselves. I don't buy this stuff where having a Bible on the nightstand of a hotel is offensive to those who aren't Christian, you know? Just ignore it at that point.
1: I think people
0: are smart enough to make their decisions, and it's the Donnas of the world that are out sort of policing everyone and wanting you to take some responsibility for everything. And, you know, Ozzy Osbourne comes out with a hard rock album, so some teenager who's got horrible clinical depression kills himself. Thank you. Now, I understand. You're out of the doghouse for that move. Now we got to put Ozzy on the stand and ask him what his lyrics were. Mm. You know what I mean? Mm-hmm. I think we got to give this stuff a break. We really do.
1: Well, I think people should be responsible for their own actions and their lives, and they have to put some thought into what they're doing.
0: Absolutely. I'm just saying, you being in Playboy doesn't get young women to pose for Playboy any more than the Bible in the nightstand or the hotel I stay in turns me into a born-again Christian. Okay? And everyone should just relax.
2: So,
1: thank you.
2: Tiffany's got to go now.
0: All right. Tiffany's going. Let's just sing the beginning of I Think We're Alone.
1: Oh,
0: all right?
1: Gee,
0: I can do it. I'm going to do it with you. Ready?
1: All right.
0: All right. Ready?
1: Do you know the beginning?
0: Yeah, I do.
1: All right.
0: Wait, see, who originally did that?
1: Tommy James and the
0: Shadows. Tommy James
1: and
0: the Shadows. All right. They also did Crimson and Clover. Is that their song?
1: Oh, no. They did Money Money.
0: They did Crimson and Clover,
1: too. Did they?
0: Oh, yeah.
1: See? I don't know. I got to check my stuff.
0: Yeah, Joan Jett covered that at some point. Okay, you ready? All right, how do we start?
1: Children
0: behave. That's what they say when we're together. And watch how you play.
1: understand.
6: So we're running just as fast as we can. Holding onto one another's hands. Trying to get away into the night. And then you put your arms around me and we tumble to the ground. And then we say,
1: I think we're alone now. There doesn't seem to be anyone around.
6: I think we're alone now.
1: God, you got me singing it wrong.
6: The beating of my heart is the only sound. All right. Tiffany,
1: nicely
6: everybody.
1: Done.
6: Thank you. I just like the children behave part. All right. TiffanyMusic.com. Playboy out now. Tiffany, thanks for coming
1: in. Thank you.
6: And come back anytime you like.
1: I appreciate it. Thanks.
6: We'll take a little break. We'll be right back. Hey, all right. Love line, everybody. Tiffany has left the building. And impressed you with my, I think we're alone now rendition, huh?
2: I did.
6: Children behave.
2: Careful.
6: What is that, Josie?
2: Mm-hmm.
6: Yeah, I always want to call that Jose. Spent too much time in L.A. What's up there, Josie?
14: Okay, hi. Well, I was making out with my girlfriend, and you know, I took off her underwear and everything, and, like, her vagina was, like, black. Like, was it dirty, or...
6: Yep.
14: Yeah?
2: You're a lesbian.
6: Yep. Chimney soot. She probably been burning logs in there.
2: Couldn't she have been menstruating?
14: No.
2: Couldn't that be old blood?
14: No.
6: Do you really think it's just, what, potting soil up there?
14: She's
6: dragging her vagina on the ground?
14: She's not scrubbing well when she takes the shovel, or what?
2: What makes you think it's not just old blood?
6: What makes everyone go right to the most sort of insulting part of everything? Do you know what I'm saying, Drew?
2: Yeah.
6: Let's use your hypotheses of not scrubbing well. Would her vagina be black because she didn't shove a loofah up there?
14: I don't know. Well, she was just black. Like, you know how people have, like, black elbows when they don't scrub them well?
6: No, that's more just kind of like dried skin.
2: Yeah.
6: It's not really like it's dirt.
14: So what do you guys think it is then?
2: I think it's old blood.
14: Oh, yeah?
6: Yeah, I don't, listen, I'm a pretty filthy guy.
14: Yeah.
6: My balls have never turned black because I didn't scrub them. They get a little smelly. They get a little, you know.
2: Cakey with a little mache down
6: there. Some dingleberries on there, but they don't turn black.
14: Okay, well, what can she do, like, to get rid of it?
6: Well, why don't you talk to her? Is she going to a gynecologist and that kind of stuff?
14: Okay.
6: Does it smell?
14: No, it was fine.
6: Well, hey, Josie.
2: Are you saying the skin is black? Like the parts of the labor that were darker than it should be?
6: Josie,
14: yeah,
6: if she wasn't cleaning well, don't you think it would have an odor?
2: But some people can have pigment on their mucosa like that. They're just like, you know, a dog's mouth, the roof of a dog's mouth can have pigment.
6: Yeah.
14: Also, she shaves, so you guys think it's probably like bumps, you know?
6: All right. Listen, Josie, you got to drop out now and go to junior college.
2: There you go.
6: You're over in North Hills?
14: Mission Hills.
2: You got to change the battery on that smoke alarm that's beeping in the background.
14: I'm going to go to CSUN next year. Is that bad?
6: Yeah. All right. Go to CSUN next year.
14: Is that bad or what?
6: Well... I'd like to see you over at Pierce, to tell you the truth.
14: Why?
6: Because it's more of a stepping stone school. I'm not sure if you're going to make it. I don't know if you're CSUN material.
14: Why?
6: I see you as more, because of the questions you're asking, I see you more as Pierce material.
14: Oh, okay, that sucks.
6: Oh, yeah. Okay, baby, well, listen, you go to CSUN and follow that dream,
2: you
6: okay?
2: You got a smoke alarm going on?
6: Yes, and change that smoke alarm detector battery, would you please?
14: Okay, I will.
6: All right, baby. Good times. There's nothing wrong with your girlfriend.
14: All right.
6: Yeah, sometimes people's parts are different colors.
2: Yeah.
6: Like a dog's mouth, that Drew said. Very good. Very true. Guys get that on their dork sometimes. They're a little different colors.
2: What was that?
6: Someone's yelling in the next room.
2: That's nice.
6: All right. It's Jennifer, who's 19.
15: Hi.
6: Hey, Damien, did you look up Tommy James and the Shondells?
2: Oh, here it comes. Yeah.
6: It's right on it. All right, Jennifer?
15: Yes.
6: 19, what's up?
15: I'm kind of having a problem with an older man coming on to me.
6: Mm-hmm.
15: 43.
6: 43, and you're 19.
15: Yes, and it's getting really bad.
2: Why aren't you reporting this to someone?
15: Actually, I have, and I've had some other people talk to him and see if he will stop, and he's not.
2: Okay, why don't you call the police now?
15: I'm kind of afraid to do that because he's a reserve police officer.
6: Hold on, I'm completely obsessed now. I didn't want the lyrics to, I think we're alone now. did anyone tell you that? No? No, I'm talking to phone screener Damien.
2: All right, we're out of time here.
6: All right, so...
2: Jennifer, you do not be afraid. You just got to report this to the proper authorities and let them do their job.
15: Okay.
2: That's it. It's just intolerable. It's unacceptable. Just
6: yeah. And don't be a victim, baby.
2: You got okay. that?
6: You got that?
15: Okay.
6: All right. Take care of yourself.
15: All right. Okay.
6: All right. Drew loves you.
15: Okay.
6: All right. Bye bye.
2: I do.
15: Bye.
6: All right. There you go.
2: Here we go.
6: Tommy James and the Shondells do sing Crimson and Clover, by the way.
2: No, listen, we should never doubt you.
6: Just
2: no matter what the issue.
6: Tiffany makes $4 million off Tommy James by covering a song. Does not even know he does the Crimson and Clover.
2: What
1: whatever.
6: Tiffany, if you're listening, Crimson and Clover. Tommy James, thank you. All righty. Want to thank Tiffany for coming in here tonight. We're going to take ourselves a little extended 22-hour break. And until next time, this is Adam Carolla for Dr. Drew saying... Mahalo.
16: I think we're alone now. There doesn't seem to be anyone around.
17: This has been Loveline. 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

0: 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Chris and Johnny are here tonight from the Ataris.
1: Hello.
0: Good to see you again. The guys were here in March. Drew felt like it was earlier than that.
2: I think it's because I saw you guys at the Weenie Roast.
3: Yeah, that's it.
0: Yeah.
3: So
0: Drew knows the Ataris.
2: I know the Ataris.
0: He knows they're almost from Santa Barbara.
2: Sort of from Santa Barbara.
0: Sort of from Santa Barbara. The Ataris are going to be at the Palladium. That is coming up Friday? Saturday.
3: Friday.
0: This Friday.
2: Man, November 7th.
0: We're moving now, baby.
2: The show?
0: No, just time-wise.
2: Oh, yeah.
0: Show's dragging like hell. But the calendar. You know what I mean?
2: Yeah, because it was summer 3 days ago.
0: That's what it was.
2: Yeah.
0: Yeah, I went from like a Lipton commercial where I'm like wiping the back of my neck and looking up at the sun and then tilling the soil and looking back up at the sun to like wearing my PJs and humming Christmas tunes and thinking about candy canes and sugar plum fairies. This is great. I got a little fire going. You know what I told the wife tonight? I told her to deploy the electric blanket.
2: Oh.
0: Oh, yes. Now it's official.
2: Yeah, it's winter.
0: Let me tell you guys something. Uh-oh. I know you think we're going to talk about the Ataris, but the Ataris.
3: we already knew that.
2: Heated couches and heated accoutrements.
0: What is wrong with the heated sofa? The heated sofa. I shouldn't be talking about this
3: on
0: the air.
3: So.
0: They don't exist.
3: Oh, no.
0: Here's my point. The winter, and, you know, we have it. I mean, we have it good over here. Yeah. You guys just got off the road. You're in, Des Moines and where else?
3: Well, Boise.
0: Boise.
3: We were from the Northwest, so it was cold.
0: Holy Christ.
3: You guys were having a heat wave, and we were going through, like, the worst cold.
0: And it's not even game on there yet.
3: No.
0: I mean, Des Moines is going to get down. It's going to get down into the sub-zeros, right?
3: Yeah.
0: Okay, now, you got the heat going. The whole house. Mm-hmm. Bellowing heat into every room. Upstairs, bathroom, it's spread out in the entry halls. It's all over the place. Your fat ass is parked on the sofa for me on a Friday night, 9, 10, 14 hours, going nowhere. Just numbing myself with booze, watching the TiVo. That's all, right? Why do I have to heat the entire complex?

0: Yeah,
1: so
0: but
1: I'm
0: it's not
1: you.
0: A real sofa. I mean, this, it's got like a foot kick on it or something.
1: I
0: is
1: see.
0: It just a regular? Because I've looked for a regular sofa
1: like,
0: that
1: like
0: was
1: a piece
0: heated.
1: Of furniture.
0: Yeah, I don't want one that weighs 70,000 pounds and has like a screw mechanism in it and
1: right.
0: stuff. You know what I mean?
2: Like something you can get in IKEA.
0: Yeah, I want.
2: You
0: I
2: put
0: want
2: it together.
0: Here's what I want. I want about
1: interior design.
0: I want a $175 option on almost any sofa that you buy.
1: Right.
0: Oh, you know. You want it? You want 600? Or it's 775 at the heating
1: yeah,
0: element
1: yeah,
0: in it.
1: Yeah, yeah.
0: Let's step it up.
1: Yeah.
0: Step it up and put the lube dispenser in the arm.
1: Oh my God!
2: And well, tissues.
0: I mean, a tissue and lube dispenser. Throw that in and a Scotch guard. Oh yeah. Oh yeah. Both sides. Both sides. Just trust me. All right. So Palladium Friday night.
3: That's right.
0: What can the kids expect?
3: The Palladium?
0: Yeah. And anywhere the Atari
3: security
0: play.
3: That will frisk you down and like beat you senseless when you come through the door that rivals any high school in like the, you know, South Central area, I suppose. No, I don't know. Palladium's a good place. I mean, it was the venue in the Blues Brothers movie, so
0: was
3: it's
0: it?
3: Kind of like yeah, at the end of the movie that's
0: I
3: the
0: guess
3: you can always
0: it
3: tell
0: was.
3: By that telltale kind of like long there's this long like wooden part of the stage that comes out
1: comes
3: in
1: out.
3: The
0: like
3: crowd.
0: A peninsula that comes
3: yeah.
0: out in front
3: yeah.
0: there. And it has a balcony,
1: yeah.
0: right?
1: The sides, yeah.
3: Yeah. Orange whip.
0: Three all the way
3: whips.
0: Around. Yeah. You know. I loved it. I didn't know that was the Palladium. I guess now it's ruined for me. I thought it was in Chicago somewhere.
3: That's where it's supposed to be.
0: But you know, the thing is, do they have shows at the Palladium for, you know, old folks? You know
1: no.
0: what I'm saying?
1: No.
0: Palladium. What happened to the Palladium? What was the Palladium?
1: I don't know.
0: Where'd it go?
1: You look it up on the web?
0: Well, what did they used to have?
1: During
0: like roller derby over there or something?
1: No, look it up. No.
0: We'll find out what goes on. Because let me tell you, I've been outside. I live around there. And I've driven past that place after a couple of shows have let out. It's frightening.
3: Scores some rock.
0: It's a motley crew.
1: Like a pirate ship unloaded.
0: A pirate ship's just unloaded.
3: Yeah, that's it.
0: Just a bunch of crazy mohawked goth kids. I got to roll the windows up, Drew, and lock the door. And put the seat heater on. All right, but that's just a crowd you're looking for Friday night.
3: No,
0: yes?
3: No, our demographic's probably much younger than that. But I suppose that you know you'll have a few mohawked goth kids that are in the mix as well.
0: They look like trouble from where I was, Drew.
3: Who me?
0: No, the Palladium kids.
2: Oh, they're just okay. confused.
0: Drew, get on. We're going to find out what year do you think that Palladium is?
3: You were going by the Danzig show that happens
0: probably.
3: There.
0: What is the Danzig Halloween show?
1: During the commercial break, I will do it.
0: 50s. 40s, 50s.
1: Yeah.
0: 50s? It was probably like Guy Lombardo playing there, right, back in the day?
1: It has a little Art Deco feel inside, but outside it's very 50s.
0: All right. Yeah. All right. Well, we're going to work that out. This is good radio when you do a national radio.
1: Yeah, of course.
0: Show. Focus on a local
4: they're like,
0: landmark.
4: What the hell's this Palladium thing?
0: Well, it's the Blues Brothers. That's what it is. Chris?
5: Yes?
0: You're 19?
5: Yes.
0: You never did see the Blues Brothers movie, did you?
5: No.
0: And listen,
3: yep.
0: This is something I've been working on. I'm going to tell you to see it.
5: Okay.
0: And so is Chris and Johnny from the Ataris. And so, Drew, you ever see Blue?
1: Seen it, yes.
0: Okay. We're all going to tell you to see it, but you're not going to see it. I know how you are.
3: She'll see Blues Brothers 2000.
0: It's called The Blues Brothers?
5: The Blues Brothers.
1: Don't okay. even, yeah.
0: Oh, hold on a second.
1: Yeah, I know.
0: But wait a minute. What is this? Why is everyone so young? Okay, let me just ask what's going on for just one second, then we're going back to the phones.
1: There's a generation gap, Adam.
0: I know.
1: You're part of it.
0: I know. We were laughing about that last night. But look, here's the deal. When I was younger, when I was in my teens, the whole idea was if you hadn't heard of something, to pretend like you did or to, like, oh, yeah, oh, no, I'm hip. No, I know that. like when I was 19, I was trying to be hip to all the older bands and
1: yes.
0: know about. Now, I'm not talking about Del Shannon and the Runaways or Del Shannon or whoever the hell she's with or whatever that is. I'm talking about stuff like Frank Zappa.
1: No,
0: I didn't know anything about Frank Zappa when I was 19, but
1: right.
0: I had to be cool. Oh,
1: you'd
0: yeah,
1: have been
0: Frank Zappa.
1: Trying to keep up
0: genius.
1: With the Doors, Hendrix, stuff like
0: yeah,
1: that.
0: Yeah, trying to keep up
1: yeah,
0: with that
1: absolutely.
0: Stuff. Okay. So now, and the same with movies. If you told me about the Manchurian Candidate when I was 19, I would have went, oh, yeah, no, that's cool. No,
1: yeah.
0: I want to see that. Oh, Frank Sinatra.
3: And then
0: yeah,
3: you go check it, try
0: yeah.
3: to check it
0: try
3: out.
0: Try to check
3: right.
0: it
1: yes.
0: out. Yeah,
1: yes.
0: hit myself up a little bit so next time
3: some
0: it comes
3: people are
0: up,
3: like that. But
0: some people.
1: Yeah. No.
0: But now,
1: no.
0: you're an asshole. It's like, no, I haven't heard of that. What are you, old guy? And it's like, oh, it's a funny movie. Whatever.
3: Just
0: and,
3: like,
0: and now you're a jackass because you know something. Like before, the guy who didn't know the stuff was an a-hole. Now the guy who knows the stuff is an a-hole.

0: No, I totally feel like that. I mean, I'm only 26, and we go through that with like bands that we grew up listening to, or that kind of influenced
1: but
0: our band.
1: But again, in our day, yeah. we would have gone, if somebody we admired, we'd have gone, I'm gonna check that out. I gotta first of all pretend I know it, and then get caught on to it.
2: The other part is people haven't even heard of it. That's the other thing. Like I would have went like. Mahogany Rush. Yeah, those guys. I know that. But, those guys are cool. That guy's cool. Those two guys are cool. One of those guys is cool. Like, and then I want to go on and ask somebody what the hell that was. Yeah. You see what I'm saying?
1: No, now it's like,
2: everyone's pissy about everything. Huh? Mm-mm.
1: So what's up, Chris?
3: You're so funny.
2: You're gonna see. You never heard of the Blues Brothers?
3: Yeah, they sing with like a harmonica.
1: Right. They came from a movie. There was a movie.
4: There's that one fat really, dead guy.
3: It's a heavy set guy that sings.
1: That
2: right.
1: Yes.
3: Right. See, I know.
2: That's right. Yes. That's
1: his brother's
2: right.
1: got a TV show now.
2: That's
1: you know his brother.
2: You know his brother. All right. So anyway, funny movie to rent.
3: Okay.
2: No Scary Movie 3, but
1: that cinematic triumph.
2: Yes.
1: How dare you?
2: What's up there, Chris?
3: Well, I am a longtime listener, and I've noticed that a lot of people call and they have questions about how they can't orgasm. And my question is, I couldn't orgasm for like a year that I had sex, and then I started to have sex with somebody new, and I orgasmed every single time and really fast.
2: All right. It's good. Make sure the old guy knows about this.
3: Yeah. But it was any kind of sex that we had, like, you know what I mean? Anything that we would
2: all right,
3: do,
2: well,
3: I would
2: how long,
3: orgasm.
2: But how long a period of time was this between the two guys?
3: That we were together?
2: Well, I mean, you had no orgasms with the one guy.
1: From when to when?
2: And then you went to the next guy.
3: Yeah, I was with the first guy for a year.
1: How old were you?
3: And then I moved out of the country for another year, and I had a boyfriend over there in Spain.
1: Was this the guy?
3: With this
2: the orgasm
3: other
2: guy. Yes.
3: The orgasm guy is insane.
2: Of course. The mark of Horo. That's what they call him. Big W on the chest, written in I don't want to say what. But here's the point. I'm going to ask again, what was the period of time in between the two boyfriends?
3: I would say 9 months.
2: 9 months.
1: You were getting older.
2: Things can change from, 17 to 18 there,
1: absolutely.
2: Something like that.
1: Absolutely.
2: And also, I've been in this position of the first guy, and I rationalize that I loosened it up.
1: I
2: chipped away, I loosened it up, and then this guy came and just fell right out.
0: Is there something you feel that maybe happened to you in that time that like made you more comfortable with yourself?
1: Or was this really?
3: Yeah, I did a lot of changing like self-esteem-wise.
1: Yeah.
3: And I really started to just be comfortable with myself. I don't know if that was it or if
1: that's part of it. It also means you'll pick a guy you're more into and, you know, it really does turn you on.
3: Okay, so, like, in the future, it wasn't just that one guy.
1: You should be fine now.
0: I think all in all, if you find somebody you're really comfortable with, then, you know, I imagine it would probably be just as good as that guy. Maybe you just finally found someone you felt like you could actually click with. And, you know,
2: right.
0: That's probably all it was.
4: Sure, it didn't hurt that he was Spanish.
0: That's true, man.
2: What were we doing in
0: Spaniards?
2: What, are you going to school there?
3: Yeah.
0: She was running with the Bulls.
3: Jesus. I studied over there.
1: At 18? Nice.
3: At 18, yeah.
1: What, with college?
3: Yeah.
1: University of Oregon?
0: University of Oregon?
3: I went to PSU. Portland State.
2: Oh, okay. All right, good time.
1: And they have an overseas program.
2: Oh, who knows? Wow. I'm jealous of everyone. Kick my dad in the nuts next time I see him. Everyone's going everywhere, doing everything. Jesus.
1: You're just sitting
2: Christ.
1: Home behind your house.
2: You know where I went when I was, you know what my field trip was, Drew? Come on.
1: Ventura
2: you know?
1: Boulevard.
2: No, Laurie's Seasoning Laurie Plant seasoning. In Eagle Rock. That's where I went. That was my one field trip. Here's a packet of taco seasoning. Fantastic. Beautiful. You guys been out to Eagle Rock? God's country out there. It's beautiful.
0: It's nestled
2: between Glendale and Burbank.
1: Nestled between
2: beautiful
1: the train yards,
2: train
1: freeway,
2: yards,
1: and the industrial area.
2: And the L.A. River.
0: We recorded out near there, but I passed on the Lowry's seasoning
2: picturesque.
0: Salt.
2: Picturesque. Unless you've seen Eagle Rock in August, you haven't lived. That just a soupy
1: that's not even
2: air.
1: Like, that's that Riverside area.
2: It's just it's right next to that crappy LA River. Yeah. And LA River's just here's what LA River's
1: it's cement.
2: It's a cement drag strip with a shopping cart in it.
0: I mostly think of that scene in Greece where they did a Grease lightning thing.
1: Any crazy speed scene you've seen on a big cement open space was the LA River.
2: That's right. Right. But it was sort of, they sort of do it in the clear areas. There's sort of mush and swamp and crap in the other areas. All right. Beautiful country. Kyle?
5: Yeah?
2: You're 16?
5: Yeah.
2: What's up?
5: My current girlfriend is an ex-lesbian. And lately she's been hanging out with one of my friends who's bisexual.
1: Female?
5: Yeah.
1: Yeah.
5: Mm-hmm. She'll spend long periods of time over at her house with her cell phone turned off, and they'll constantly spend the night at each other's houses, and I'm wondering if...
1: That is two trauma survivors getting together and creating some chaos.
2: Mm-hmm.
1: That's what that is.
2: Hmm? Two chicks, right?
1: Two bisexual girls. One used to be a lesbian, but is magically attracted to the bisexual.
2: Yeah.
1: This is chaos. This is chaos.
2: Everyone was molested.
1: Right.
2: That's right. So what? What's your girlfriend's problem?
5: I wonder if I should be worried if she might be cheating on me or something.
2: Yeah. Assume
1: I'm not sure worried is the right word.
0: How old's your girlfriend?
5: She's 17.
2: Where's her dad?
5: Where's her dad? He's here.
0: With you right now?
5: No, I mean...
2: He's on the other line, giggling.
5: No, I mean, like... He lives with her.
2: They're having a slumber party.
1: He lives where?
5: He lives with her.
2: He lives with her. That's her biological father?
5: Yeah.
2: All right. She gets along well with him?
5: All right.
2: Does she seem troubled at all? You know what I'm saying?
5: Not really.
2: All right.
5: She, on occasion, she cusses someone out, but...
2: All right. Well, we all have our moments. Hey, Kyle.
5: Yeah.
2: Listen, here's what I'm going to ask you to do. I think we're all going to ask you to do. Don't get her pregnant.
1: Yes, please.
5: Okay.
2: Are you using any form of protection?
5: Yeah.
1: What?
5: Condoms.
1: All right.
2: Okay.
1: Keep the morning after pill around just in case there's a problem. Even Trojans break once in a while.
2: And it's going to be a lot of...
1: fall off.
2: You're not... At 16, you're not equipped to deal with a 17-year-old bisexual who's sort of bringing a little chaos into a relationship that may have been running smoothly.
1: Right.
2: So it's like, well, how do you infuse these people with this knowledge? I don't know. What do you tell them? A, don't get them pregnant. B, when things start getting a little shaky, jump off.
1: Yeah.
2: Because it's going to spiral. And she's definitely a chaotic person.
1: Oh, yeah.
2: All right.
1: Agreed.
2: Yeah, and look, there's nothing. I mean, if you don't get her pregnant, and you don't kill yourself, and you don't get the HIV, there's nothing the time won't heal. I mean, you'll get past everything.
1: Right. Although this guy may be attracted to more chaos as time goes on.
2: Yeah, that's a new broad.
1: Other chaos. Yeah.
2: Yeah. Well, that's fine.
1: Yeah.
2: That's life, and that's exciting.
1: That is interesting, though, isn't it? The guys that need the chaotic women don't outgrow it. Women that need the unavailable men usually outgrow it, and when they don't outgrow it, it means something.
2: Yeah, but some...
1: In other words, guys, when they start with this, they stay with it.
2: But sometimes it's just a guy who's got a 17-year-old, and when you're 16 and there's a 17-year-old willing to have sex with you, it's pretty good news.
1: It's whatever, yeah.
2: I mean, you're sucked in. You're not so picky as to worry about her personality.
1: Yeah, but if you start getting really involved with it, then you've declared a major at that point.
2: Jay?
6: Yo!
2: You have a Germany or Florida for us?
6: I certainly do.
2: All right, well, let me explain to the fellas. When I say we, I mean everybody over at Jimmy Kimmel Live, all the writers and everything, started to discover in our search for bizarre news that all bizarre evil came out of either Germany or Florida. So we started playing this game at the lunch table over at Jimmy's, which was some guy would just pipe up, you know, before he does his talking points, Germany or Florida, and then everyone would guess. They swore they were going to do it on a show, but it's been 6 months, so screw them.
0: That's pretty hot, though, because we always notice the same thing about Germany, especially. It's like the people there, you know, they're really cool, but it's always like,
6: Yeah, I really like your show, but I came to see the Vandals.
0: You know, that's typical Germany. Cause I like we were hanging out before, like before one of our shows here. I'm like, you know, it was his first time over because he joined our band a couple years ago. I'm like, you know, just you know, watch out. Germany's really cool, you know, but just the people sometimes it's like they can't give a compliment without killing it immediately afterwards. And he's like, what do you mean? And then sure enough, the guy came up and did that. And he's like, I'll be damned.
1: Jeez, yeah. I didn't know all of our callers lived in Germany.
2: What?
1: Wow. Loveline callers.
2: We, yeah, I know. Hey, you know what? My brother-in-law is from Germany. He's got a little of that in him, too. Wonder what that is.
1: Think how much of that we get on this show, though.
2: Yeah. This is a worldwide epidemic where they screw you with it. They start with half a compliment and finish with a full put down.
0: I'm listening to the show and I hear people do it all the time and be like, yeah, they fully. I don't even want to. You guys hear it more than I do.
2: It's painful. It really is painful.
1: But here we go. So Jay's brought us some
2: Germany or Florida. Here we go. Go ahead, Jay.
7: All right. Two women are sitting in their home one night when all of a sudden they're watching TV, and all of a sudden a man bursts into their home, pulls out a revolver, points it at them, and says, "You better do something really smart or you're both going to die." So one of them gets up, goes to the kitchen, makes him a sandwich, gets him a glass of rum. They sit him down. They talk with him for a while. They watch some TV. They say, "Well, why don't you get a shower or something?" He says, "It's all right, fine." But he comes back every other minute or so, make sure they're not calling the cops or doing anything to turn him in. So he takes his shower. He comes in. He puts on some clean clothes, sits around for a while. They talk to him. They keep pouring him some rum. He winds up passing out. While he's lying there, passing out on the couch, they call the cops.
1: Florida.
2: Sounds like Florida.
1: Yeah.
2: The rum part sounds slightly German.
1: Yeah, with this rum down.
2: Yeah, they do a lot of that rumming.
0: Come over there.
2: Yeah, you're right. You're right.
1: With Caribbean.
2: Rye might have been a German.
0: No, I'm Jimmy Buffett. I'm thinking rum, you know?
2: Sure. Buffett.
1: No, I think I enjoy Florida.
2: We're going Florida?
0: Yeah, I think Florida.
2: We all concur. Florida.
7: You got it. You guys.
2: Yeah. True. What are we? On Germany,
1: nearly 100%, nearly a complete success.
2: I think I've got one wrong out of about 15.
1: I think we got two flat out wrong, and one you got wrong because we talked you out of it.
2: Let me explain something. When we see program director Kevin Weatherly after the pilgrimage to Yorba Linda on Saturday, don't tell him I'm 20 out of 21.
1: Why?
2: Because he'll get pissed. He'll be like, "What? What are you guys doing?"
1: Oh yeah.
2: Just tell him I'm like one for one. We did it once.
1: Don't even bring it up.
2: All right, don't bring it up. Yeah,
0: I just got to be, I think, because I figured the Germans wouldn't have invited them in to drink free rum.
2: Yeah.
0: I'd be like, no free rum for
2: you. They would have given them a backhanded compliment and then charge him for the
0: beat
2: rum.
0: Beat him with a schnitzelgruber.
2: I can't figure out those Germans. I'll tell you what. They're proud people for the most part. But then I got my brother-in-law, when we play basketball, he wears my tennis shoes. He doesn't even say anything. He just comes running out in the court in them.
1: What?
2: Yeah. That's weird. Very non-German. And let me tell you something about the Germans, too. Crazy rims on their glasses and everything. Funkified shoes.
1: These are German.
2: Crazy. Who decided that they had to be totally straight-laced except for the glasses and the shoes? And crazy weird, like, guys in sort of weird... You know what kind of shoes they wear in Germany? Adult men wear those... schoolboy shoes from like the 40s, those weird Hitler Youth sandals, one strap, kind of weird. And a lot of guys sporting the clogs these days, and that's not just German, but I've seen some of my friends in clogs. We got to put an end to this.
1: There's a wave.
2: People
1: of that
2: are like, people are
1: early 80s.
2: It'd be like, oh, they're comfortable. Yeah, why don't you pull your sack out of your pants too and let it breathe?
1: That's comfortable.
2: That's comfortable. That's great. Why don't you start beating off?
1: By the way, when is walking on wood blocks comfortable? I don't. That doesn't go from.
2: I'm with you. I'm with you. I would like to squelch this whole guys in clogs thing. And look, here's the only way we can do it. You have to make fun of the guy in the clogs. That's how you do it. We could have gotten rid of ponytails and big turquoise. Bracelets. We could have got rid of fanny packs. We could have got rid of anything if your friends would just do the right thing.
1: Of course.
2: And start humiliating these
1: of
2: people.
1: Course.
2: All right. Now, look, we talk too much, Drew. We can't hear an Atari song.
1: I got to look up Palladium.
2: Drew, go look up the Palladium. The Ataris are going to be at the Palladium this Friday. The Stork Palladium. All you youngsters can see where they filmed the Blues Brothers.
0: If you haven't even heard of it.
2: Oh, they have. They had to have. All right. So we'll take a quick break. John and Chris here, and we'll hear a song when we come back. Hey, everybody. It's Loveline. I'm Adam. That's Dr. Drew. Tenacious D in here on Thursday. Jack Black and Kyle Gass, I believe it is. The Atari's here tonight. Chris and Johnny both here from the band. Going to hear something off the CD, So Long Astoria, and also let you know that they're going to be playing in the historic Hollywood Palladium this Friday, Drew, yes?
1: Yes, I'm now a leading expert in the history of the Palladium, matter of fact. Opened September 23rd, 1940 to Frank Sinatra and Tommy Dorsey.
2: Wow.
1: 1961, used as Lawrence Welk's ongoing television studio.
2: Wow. A lot of history. Don't let it down over there.
4: We'll do our best.
2: You got the ghost of Frank and Lawrence.
0: We actually played Las Vegas the night that Frank Sinatra died, and they turned out all the lights on the strip.
2: Oh, wow. Really?
0: So it was a little ironic thing
1: That's
0: going
1: weird.
0: On.
1: For how long did they do that?
0: I think just for a minute they turned off all the lights.
1: How did they turn the entire...
0: I don't know. I don't think in the casinos they were like, you know, people grabbing chips.
1: But how do they pull off just the signs and the outside of the hotels?
2: Well,
1: going
2: they
1: off?
2: Must talk to all the individual casinos and say...
0: There's got to be like some guy with like Slumlord Hotel, like, I'm not turning up my damn light.
1: You know, you see this big switch right here?
2: One giant novelty size switch.
0: Well, they call the guy at like, you know, Hoover Dam or whatever, like, hey, just cut the power for a minute.
2: Yeah, they must... well, first off, all those hotels must have some atomic clock or something that's exactly right? Yeah. And then they must tell them at exactly 10 p.m. Pacific time, flip the thing for 1 minute or something like that.
0: Yeah.
2: Hey, but it's good times, right?
1: For Frank. That's how this came in the modern,
4: only 40 car accidents.
1: Modern age of Vegas. I remember saying when the Sands had a motel.
2: Oh, really?
1: That's, of course, where we would stay.
2: Of course.
1: And that sign would go 24/7.
2: Yeah, your family was cheap,
1: that's
2: right?
1: That's a sign that's been gone for 40 years.
2: Cheap, Drew. Cheap. But at least you would go somewhere.
1: That's right. At least
2: go.
1: We would.
2: Yeah. I'd camp in my backyard. All right. Well, I don't know. I mean, the Lari seasoning plant. You got to count that. You have to count that. I tell you, your kids must be getting that age where they're going nuts for seasoning.
1: Well...
2: They must be gone. They're 10 years old.
1: Yeah,
2: right?
1: they want to go to Lowry's place.
2: They want to go to Lowry's. They want the taco seasoning. They want the cayenne pepper. Cumin is a good one.
1: Let them go.
0: Every time we drive to Phoenix, we always pass the Snyder's plant.
2: Is it Schilling? Don't they have Schilling's, too?
0: Make those pretzels.
2: Yeah. Yeah, Schilling's is a nice spice, too. Yeah, don't get the kids whipped up too early with that stuff. They'll peak.
1: Spoil them.
2: It's just downhill. As you said. That's what happened to me once I left the Lari seasoning tour. I spiraled down for years and years. Eventually got into drugs. That's the only thing that replaced that emptiness of the taco season.
1: Of course. Riva?
8: Hi.
2: Hey.
8: What's up, Adam?
2: What's happening, Riva?
8: No, I'm just up your board. I had a question for Drew.
1: Yeah.
8: Mm-hmm. Okay. I was wondering what Asperger's syndrome was. I'd heard you mention it in passing about maybe 2 weeks ago, and they're about to send me up to Duluth to get evaluated for it, but nobody's giving me a straight answer on what it is.
1: It's a relative of autism.
2: Oh, good times.
8: It's like autism?
1: It's a relative. Autism?
0: Like Rain Man, you know. Yeah, definitely 20,000 toothpicks.
1: Asperger's, it's a hard thing for me to define easily, but just one of the common qualities is a lack of ability to sort of take and understand social cues. Let's put it that way. Mm-hmm. To understand what other people are experiencing.
2: Like right now,
1: social contagion.
2: Drew's really horny, but you couldn't tell.
1: Right. It's that kind of thing.
2: I mean, we know it. We can feel it.
8: But it's like really confusing because like people, this is like the first time they said I had it.
1: Riva, they think some people think Einstein had Asperger's.
8: It but they've also said they think I have borderline personality disorder.
1: Yeah,
8: and they've said I had ADHD, and it's kind of getting kind of annoying, you know.
2: Mm-hmm.
8: And plus, what are you gonna say?
2: Well, let's ask a couple questions. You're 16.
8: Yeah, I'm 16.
2: Drew, what's that thing where your skin gets all stretchy? I like that one.
1: Well, there's a few of those.
2: What's a good one?
1: Ehlers-Danlos syndrome.
2: Yeah. You should have that.
1: This is where the guy that can pull it, make it like a...
2: Make yourself into like a flying squirrel.
1: Right.
2: Yeah. Yeah. So, hey, Riva.
8: Yeah.
2: You're from Minnesota.
8: Yeah.
2: Crap. You don't sound like you're from Minnesota.
8: Well, I've been here all my life, so.
2: You are. What color are you?
8: I'm black.
2: Oh, okay. I'll just check it. I didn't know. Drew, does that have any racial lines or anything, diseases?
1: No.
2: Now, she doesn't sound like she's anything close to Down syndrome.
1: No, no.
2: I mean, well, you said this autism. Doesn't sound anything close to autism.
1: Asperger's has different, again, there's lots of different features and different intensities of that.
2: How do you
1: I think Einstein may have had Asperger's.
2: How do you do
1: Bill
2: in
1: Gates
2: school?
1: May have Asperger's.
2: Bill Gates? Yeah. All the successful outcasts have it. Do you do well in school?
8: I'm not in school. I got kicked out.
2: Uh-huh. For doing what?
8: I beat up my gym teacher, and she was in the hospital for 3 days. That's why I'm getting court-ordered up here.
2: Wow.
1: Don't you think that was a bad thing?
2: Man, they're coming down on everybody these days.
8: I didn't really care. I think he deserved it on a personal level.
1: Sure. That's what I'm saying.
8: But they're, like, giving like me all this sympathy because I'm partially blind. They were going to send me to, like, boot camp, but my probation officer stopped it.
2: All right, well, now...
1: this may be more than borderline or Asperger's.
2: Oh, Lord.
1: Yeah.
2: Hey, Reva.
8: Yeah.
2: Okay, well... You're fairly jovial about putting your chimp.
1: Well, that's part of
2: it.
1: Part of Asperger's, you can't empathize with those people.
2: Well, give me a dose of that. Yeah. I'd be drinking myself into a stupor right now.
1: More like
2: not Reva. She's feeling good about it.
1: Sociopathy.
2: Hey, Reva.
8: Yeah.
2: Why? What did she do that made you go off on her that way?
8: She woke me up. Well, she didn't wake me up. She thought I was asleep, and she pulled my chair away and. She's just kind of been getting on my nerves like the past 3 years. I just had to give her what I thought she deserved.
2: Mm-hmm. And, you know, that's a double-edged sword about being a gym coach, which is if you train your students well enough, they can kick your ass. You've done that good a job. You've molded them into a killing machine. You see what I'm saying?
1: And then you got to be careful. You would never do anything like wake them up or irritate them.
2: It's considered bad form to wake a student up. They can be angered. Yeah.
0: I had a really good quick story here. My friend, he used to have this friend in college that could sleep with his eyes open.
2: Wow.
0: So he'd always affix himself in one part of the room where the professor would teach.
2: Wow.
0: And so, you know, finally, like, one day, like, the professor caught on, and he saw that, you know, he's just sitting here like this with his eyes open towards the side of the room. And he was like, decides, you know, Michael's gonna sleep with his eyes open. So what everyone did is they all walked out of the room, they set the clocks all forward, and then they slammed the door real hard as they walked out. And so the guy woke up, and he starts beating on the door, like, let me out. And
2: that's
0: pretty brilliant, man. I could never sleep in sitting up or in class. We had this roadie one time that he could, you know, we flew to Australia, and he was like, fell asleep, passed out, same position. When he woke up, John's like, hey, Bofunk, we just left. We're taking off. He's like,
9: screw you.
2: I marvel, and I'm so envious of
1: those Adam people. Can't sleep, period.
0: No.
2: Jimmy can do that. Jimmy could fall asleep with his head in a toilet inverted.
0: I admire you, man. I flew a business class one time now on the flight back from our last trip to Australia. I'm never going back.
2: That's
0: dude.
2: Right.
0: Never.
2: That's right.
0: Dude, those, man, it's a difference like night and day. Those seats in business class, you can sleep in them. They bring you first class wine.
2: Yeah.
0: Lord. God bless Qantas. I'll say it 20 times. Qantas. Business class.
2: Hey, Reva.
8: Yeah.
2: Chris is Asperger's himself.
0: You bet.
2: All right. So, look, you should be evaluated because otherwise you might end up in jail,
1: yes,
2: okay?
1: That's right.
8: They're going to send me to boot camp. They said no. Like, it's inhumane to send a person like you to boot camp.
2: Listen to me.
8: What's up?
1: No, it might be a good thing for you.
10: Get on your knees. God,
8: oh, Lord, no.
2: Okay, Reva, listen to me. You know, I'm a genius, yes?
8: Yeah, you awesome.
2: Okay, I'm awesome. Now listen to me. You're a little bit nutty. A little bit.
1: No.
2: Let's just call it, quiet down, Drew.
1: Quite a little bit.
2: Call it what you want. Let's just say you're a little bit nutty.
8: Okay.
2: And you're a little bit impulsive. And you're the kind of person that, while not a bad person, is probably capable of doing something bad that could get you into trouble, that could put you in prison and affect your life and the life of whoever you did that to for quite a number of years. You don't want to do that. You want to have a good life, right?
8: Yeah.
2: All right, so just try to relax a little bit. Listen to the adults. Listen to the experts. Let them do what's best for you.
1: Go to boot camp.
2: Do whatever you got to do.
1: Wow.
2: And in a few years, you'll be out of the woods.
10: I'll be watching you.
1: Yeah,
2: that's right.
1: It's time for an Atari song.
2: Oh, yeah.
1: Yeah.
2: I forgot about
11: Maybe
2: that.
11: Maybe it'll make you feel better.
2: Yeah, I think it will.
1: Yeah,
2: that song we're going to hear, The Boys This Summer? Mm-hmm. This is guitars. This is off of So Long, Astoria, and this is The Boys of Summer.

0: Yeah, the Ataris, everybody. Chris and Johnny in the studio tonight. So Long, Astoria, name of the CD. Going to be at the Palladium. Established in what year, Drew?
1: 1940.
0: That's right. They're going to be there this Friday, by the way. And still some tickets available for that. We are going to take a little break. When we come back, we're going to speak to...
1: Jeremy.
0: Is it? Oh, Jeremy?
1: Yeah.
0: What kind of name is this? Rustin.
1: We'll get to him later.
0: Rustin. Yeah. All right. Jeremy has no experience in going down on girls. Wants some pointers.
2: From the band.
3: He's missing out.
1: Yeah. Rock stars here to talk to him.
0: Oh, yeah. Well, rock stars don't have any experience going down on girls.
1: They don't bother.
0: I don't have to worry about that. Start sucking, baby, while I go through guitar.
3: Hey, it's not going to suck itself.
0: Yeah, it's not going to suck itself. There's video games to be played. There's guitars to be tuned.
3: They need a video game about going down, and I think maybe, you know, some people would play a thing or two.
0: Oh, really? Oh, interesting. Yeah, you know, I saw a guy today. I was walking, like, down the street. The guy was, like, in the mall at the Hollywood thing. He was playing ping pong with, you know, against a video game. He actually had a paddle that had a sensor in it.
1: Wow.
0: And he was standing about the 12 feet from the screen, and there was a little sensor camera on him, and this guy's like a retarded maniac is swinging into the air, you know, and just sort of, and by the way, I don't know when it became acceptable to, you know, compete against machines in public and really make an ass of yourself, but somebody has to start, like the guys in the clogs.
3: Oh, man.
0: You know, somebody's got to tap the guy on the shoulder and go, hey, listen,
3: they need to go to Japan and start there, because the arcade there, there's games like you play drums, you play the guitar, the worst one, and I play this game, where there's a dog leash, and you walk a damn dog, and you're on like a conveyor belt thing, like you're on a treadmill, you know?
0: Right.
3: And so, like, I didn't know how to figure it out, and like, I'm the only one there, and I'm just like, okay, just press some buttons, and you can pick the dog you want to walk. So I'm like, I'll start with the intermediate one, like small one, and I pick like, you'll pick big dog, and I'm like, oh no. So immediately the treadmill's running real fast, and I'm like running, and I'm pulling the thing, and I'm choking the dog. And you see the dog on the screen going, and it like falls over and dies. And
0: I have
3: all this guilt, you know.
0: It's weird, like I understand the video games where you're destroying galaxies, but the ones where you're sort of simulating stuff that's in a basement.
1: Yeah.
0: You know, like, or just like mundane tasks, like crapping the dog or playing ping pong. Like, really? This goes back to, like,
3: you know, when you're shopping for, like, kids' toys or something, they have these really smart toys that appeal to, like, the intellectual adult male or, you know, and some of those are really, I think, are really good, you know, and a lot of them are really good for kids and, like, developing their mental skills and whatnot. But there's just, like, then the kid will go over and he'll be like, I want that. And it's just, like, the stupidest toy. And you're like,
0: yeah,
3: kids
1: that's
3: humans. You
1: know? We got to go to break.
0: Exactly.
1: We do?
0: Yeah,
1: we do.
0: I'll tell you, I like the video game where they had a virtual tour of the Lari seasoning plant.
1: There, now you're talking.
0: You get on a treadmill that goes super slow. You're in sensor round where they spray the paprika at you.
1: Yeah, huh? Nice.
0: Sweet, huh?
1: Yeah.
0: That's exciting. Kids go berserk. Berserk for that. Yes, Drew?
1: Yes.
0: All right. Yes?
1: Yes.
0: All right. We'll be back. Hey, everybody, it's Loveline, Adam. That's Dr. Drew. Loveline, phone number 1-800-LOVE-191. Adrian from No Doubt and Miss Bow Wow Wow's in here tomorrow night. What's her name, Drew? Annabelle.
1: Annabella. I think that's right.
0: Yeah, I think it's Annabella. Tomorrow night. She was on the show when she was like 9, right?
1: Like 14.
0: And you were 17?
1: I was 24, yeah.
0: Yeah, that's good times. And then Tenacious D, Jack Black, and Kyle are going to be in here on Thursday. The Ataris in here tonight, Johnny and Chris. And it's back to the phones we go. Got to speak to young Jeremy, who's 18. Jeremy?
4: Hey, Adam. Dr.
0: Hey, Jill. What's happening?
4: The Ataris, you guys.
3: Hello.
4: You guys kick Gluteus Maximus.
3: Thank you, thanks.
4: Am I allowed to say ask the radio?
0: Nah. Yeah, you can.
4: All right. Okay, thanks. All right. Big fan, long-time listener. My question. Well, can I ask one other question for my personal
0: question? Come on. Let's go.
4: Yes,
1: here we go. Go.
0: Here we go. Let's go.
4: Okay. All right. My girlfriend, she kind of wants me to, like, you know, go down on her. She hasn't exactly said it herself, but I know that she wants me to because, you know, we've kind of hinted around it. Mm-hmm. So, but I really have no experience down there whatsoever. And I'm kind of nervous.
1: Mm-hmm. Oh, well.
3: First question, does she go down on you?
4: No.
3: No?
0: She doesn't.
4: No. Hmm. The only thing she has really said to me is that she wants to get more intimate. The only thing we've done is made out.
1: Well, that could mean anything.
0: Yeah, how long have you been together?
4: I'd say about 2.5 years.
0: Ooh. Really? God bless you. Yeah. 2.5 years, dodge that bullet. Not easy to do.
2: It's time to get to work.
4: Yeah.
1: I suspect she's talking
0: about... Tea time's over, ladies.
1: I bet she's talking about sex.
0: She's talking about sex,
3: I think... has she ever had sex with anyone before?
4: No.
3: No, so I don't think that she's going to immediately jump to you going down on her. Yeah. I imagine she's probably pretty self-conscious about everything as it is. I think if you go down there right now, you're probably going to freak her out, dude. I think you're definitely right.
0: Okay, but listen, are you guys religious?
4: Yeah, she is. My parents go to church, but I don't know. I kind of am, not really.
0: All right, but has she been the reason you haven't had sex for two and a half years?
4: No, not at all. No.
1: What's the reason?
4: No, it's not. No, not at all.
1: What is the reason?
4: I don't really know.
3: Just maybe abstinence, or
1: you're just freaked out?
3: Mormon?
4: No. It's not.
2: No, the Mormons have sex.
4: It's not really.
1: So you don't have any specific value in being a virgin. You just haven't wanted to have sex.
4: Yeah, I guess not. I don't know.
1: Are you a Mormon?
4: No.
0: Okay, hold on.
1: I would check. Blood work on this guy.
2: Well, how old is your girlfriend?
0: Hold on a second. Yeah. We put Jeremy on hold so we can talk about him behind his wimpy back. But Drew is a man of exquisite passion. And don't let the glasses and button-down collar fool you. When that thing comes off, it's all man. All man. underneath those loafers and those Dockers, he is all man. And he cannot understand how an 18-year-old is not all over his 18-year-old girlfriend.
3: No, man, I hear you.
0: And now some guys just dance to the beat of a different drummer.
1: You're absolutely right, but I'd still
0: possibly a gay one.
1: I would still check his blood levels of thyroid and prolactin.
0: Really?
1: And,
0: All right.
1: I would check things
0: Jeremy?
1: Out.
0: Jeremy?
4: Yeah.
0: How old's your gal there?
4: 16.
0: Ooh.
3: And how old was he again?
1: 18.
3: Oh, okay.
0: All right.
1: Wait a minute.
4: Ooh, what's that?
3: How long have you
1: guys? I'm going to smell a little inappropriate touching or something when he was something scared him.
0: Something scared him?
1: Then he
0: with
1: goes
0: her
1: for the,
0: or himself?
1: No, himself when he was a kid.
0: Oh, then, really?
1: And then he goes for the young one.
0: Huh? Jeremy?
4: Yeah.
0: Anybody ever touch you in an inappropriate way when you were young?
4: Nope.
0: All right.
1: Nothing like that.
0: Do you have one of those wacky nationalities we need to know about?
4: No. All American.
0: All right, because that factors in, you know.
4: Yeah.
0: A lot of wacky cultures happen.
3: How long have you guys dated for?
4: 2.5 years.
3: Two and a half, sorry.
1: Listen, don't worry about it. Just talk with her about what it is she's comfortable doing and just jump on in. You'll be fine. You'll
0: and
1: fine
0: by the way, was she 13 and change when you met her?
4: Yeah.
1: Oh, wait a minute. That's right. She's 16. I should be telling him to jump on.
4: No.
0: She's 13 and change, and he's 16 when they meet.
4: No,
0: that's
4: like 14.
0: That's still like 14 is 13 and change. you see what I'm saying?
1: That's why I was going for the young.
0: And you were 16.
4: Yeah.
0: That's marginally creepy there.
4: It is.
0: It is. When you're 16, you got your driver's license. And when you're 13 and change, you're a teeny bopper.
1: Yeah.
0: Huh?
1: Yeah.
0: Huh?
1: Yeah.
0: Uh-huh.
1: Yeah,
0: hey. Yeah. Hey, check out.
1: We got a break.
0: Oh, yeah, we got a break. The Taris are here. All right, well, let's take a break. Let's regroup. We'll be back.
1: What just happened?

0: My kids are Aussie. It's all kids there. It's always like my Zoom. My Z.
1: Come on,
0: my Zoom, Zoom, Z. Can I just do one of the roles? I'm doing both?
1: Yeah, you're that good. All right. Or I don't care that much. Yeah. It's one of the two. Oh. Chris and Johnny here tonight from the Ataris. So Long Astoria, name of the CD. Thank you. We'll hear something else off of that CD in the 11 o'clock hour. You know what I was thinking about as I was bedding down for my nap this evening,
0: Drew? No, tell me. Please.
1: I was lying on my sofa and I thought, thank holy Christ we moved from that dump known as Westwood One. Remember what an ass box
0: yes.
1: that place was?
0: Yeah.
1: And remember we went through the whole construction thing there and the Bataan Death March, walking through that construction area with chicken bones and rat droppings and everything. Remember what a dump and a dive that joint was and
0: yes.
1: how much better this place is?
0: Yes.
1: And then I thought, I still hate them over there, I thought to myself. And then I had this thought.
0: Yeah.
1: They have our chairs.
0: Ugh.
1: They have our leather chairs.
0: We should have them.
1: We're going to get them.
0: Yeah, yeah.
1: Oh, hell yes, we're going to get them. You're goddamn right we're going to get them. We got to get those leather
0: chairs.
1: Do you
0: want them here or just take them home?
1: Hell no. I'm taking them home.
0: Yeah, yeah.
1: We're over at Westwood One, or we prefer to call it Westwood Two or Westwood None because it's a dump. It's a dive.
2: We were there.
1: It's an asshole. Yeah. You hate that place. It sucks. And we had these chairs that we tried to get a set of chairs in the studio for about 4 years. Eventually, some listener in like Illinois piped up and sent us out some nice leather chairs.
0: Like $1,000 chairs.
1: Right.
0: Really nice chairs.
1: Then we moved over here and we let those chairs, we left them behind.
0: Ooh.
1: So here the thing is, here's my chair thing. I will either take them home or I will burn them in a ceremonial ritual in the parking lot, but I will not let them stay at that effing dump.
0: We need to get like a truck or something, move them.
1: Whatever it is. I really don't care if they're destroyed, just as long as they're not used by that asshole, that cheap bastards over at Westwood Nunn. What a crap box that place was. Remember that?
0: Mm.
1: Oh, remember the hacky carpentry that mocked me as I walked through its halls? Somebody built that place, and I know the guy. It's that old. It's a white guy, and he's in his 60s, and he thinks he knows, and he doesn't, and he's a hack. Horrible carpentry. Horrible, wretched carpentry going on in there, Drew.
0: The door jams bothered you the most.
1: Oh,
0: yeah.
1: Can't even. Oh. So it's painful to be surrounded by that much ugliness and that kind of shoddy craftsmanship. Oh, I hate that place. I'm having a withdrawal thinking about it, but we need our chairs.
0: Yes.
1: And we need them. And Anderson, are our chairs still there?
3: Yeah, we use them every night. It's the only good thing left in this place.
0: Oh, these guys use them.
1: Sorry. Right. No.
0: Come on.
1: No.
3: Brian's going to quit if you take them. He said.
1: I'm sorry. I'll give
3: him
1: a phone.
3: Tomorrow?
1: I'll give him a phone book.
0: I'll let you use mine until you guys are out of there, too.
1: When are you guys going
0: to
1: be out of there?
0: We move to Hollywood and Highland. Remember that?
1: Well,
0: that's tomorrow, right?
1: That's never, ever going to happen.
3: Oh, no.
1: All right, so we're going to need those chairs. Because I fear that other people are sitting on them during the day.
0: And that's intolerable for you.
1: That's intolerable. All right, Drew. So mental note, get chairs, yes?
0: Mental note.
1: All right,
0: made.
1: Erica?
4: Yeah.
1: You're 28?
4: Yes.
1: What's up?
4: Well, I basically had a question for Dr. Drew. I just started reading his book, Cracked.
1: Yeah.
4: And I just wondered, first of all, if you think that it's possible for somebody who's been using heroin for 11 years, and I've been through detox, I've been through treatment, you know, I can't even count how many times. But right now, I have a job, believe it or not, and I want to stop so bad, but every day it's like the same thing, you know. I'm going to quit tomorrow.
0: Well, what has kept you from getting sober when you have been abstinent? Do you get with the program?
4: Yeah, with NA.
0: Yeah.
4: Yeah, yeah. I mean, I've gone
0: and
4: to
0: what,
4: meetings.
0: And what happens when you relapse? What are the circumstances?
4: To be honest with you, it's
1: what's with
4: normal.
1: What's with the crazy Comanche yell? What is that?
4: Oh, I don't know. I was just like, I have so many questions to ask.
1: All right. Oh, I see. Right. You're exasperated.
0: It's excited.
4: Yeah, I really okay. am. I was going to ask Drew if he would be my sponsor.
1: Yeah, sure.
4: Whoa! Well,
1: Whoa! He'll be your silent sponsor.
0: You need a
1: or
0: female.
1: You can never call him.
0: You need a female, and you need her there all the time.
1: Why female?
0: Because
4: that's what I want to know. Why female?
0: Because other things can enter into a male-female interaction.
1: Oh, really?
0: Yeah, and it's just not okay. It's not. There are things about that not okay.
1: Really? Does this work for all the drugs?
0: Yeah, you don't. It's got to be the same sex.
1: Yeah, you never hear that underlined.
0: Oh no, same sex.
1: Oh no.
0: But
1: even
0: Erica,
1: CA, there's some hot chicks in CA.
0: Same sex.
1: Especially CA, has got hot chicks. I go to the West LA meeting every Friday.
0: 13th Chris, we call
1: I just
0: that.
1: Chris.
0: Erica, here's the deal.
1: Vulnerable.
0: You got to get
1: skinny and vulnerable.
0: So tell me what the circumstances are around your relapses. Why don't you get with the program?
1: I do some producing, baby.
0: What's your detox?
1: Some producing. Why? Are you interested?
4: I can't hear, but I can only.
1: Oh, sorry.
0: What happens when you've been relapsing? Why don't you stay with the program?
4: Let me think. Well, most of the time it was because I was getting clean or going to treatment for my mom or for, you know, so that I didn't go to jail or, you know.
0: But you didn't want to do it yourself.
1: That's the thing.
4: It was a half-ass thing. I did want to do it, but not. It wasn't like gut-wrenching.
1: Yeah, you can't get sober for your mom or your teacher or your dad. You got to do it for me, Adam Carolla. You understand?
4: Okay.
1: That's the only time it's important.
4: All right.
1: Erica, do it for me.
0: Here's the deal. What about just going back to treatment now that you're ready?
4: Well, I would love to go back to treatment now that I'm ready, but the thing is, I went to, there's like two treatment centers in Austin. I went to one the other day, and the guy who's in charge of intake says, you know, Erica, you've been here, you're treatment savvy, you know what you need to do, blah, blah, blah, just go do it. And my whole thing is, you know, just 28 days or however long the program is, just the time away from all of the people and, you know.
2: That's like the hardest part, I believe,
0: of any addiction is
2: getting away from all those people and
0: maybe,
2: all those bad elements.
0: Maybe just 7 days inpatient, finish detox, go to sober living for 3 months, get entrenched in your program, you can go to work from sober living, get going.
1: Just do it.
0: You're ready now, Erica. Come on. Now's
1: Let's go,
0: time.
1: Baby.
0: You're ready.
1: Yeah. I mean,
0: And listen, your spiritual emptiness is palpable, right?
4: I can't even express to you how depressed I have become. Before,
0: I understand,
4: it was like
0: but it's,
4: I wasn't depressed even shooting dope every day. It was okay. And now,
1: Erica, where do you work? Or what do you... What do you do for a living,
4: that?
1: Baby?
4: What is that keeps happening?
1: I don't know.
0: We're wondering.
1: Yeah. I think.
2: What do you do for a living?
1: Yeah.
4: I work for a...
1: What?
4: Make that stop.
1: I wish I could, yeah.
4: I work for a market research company.
1: All right.
4: It's really cool. I do.
2: You don't answer phones, do you?
4: No. Have you guys heard of, like, focus groups?
1: Yes. We know what focus groups are. They're the ones that
4: recruit
1: the program director had me quit talking so much.
0: do you have like a dissociative disorder, Erica, where you kind of phase out and do things you don't know what you're doing?
4: Well, I've never been diagnosed with that.
0: Okay.
1: You were? Was?
4: No, I never been.
0: I think Anna's just screwing with us.
1: Oh, I see. You're ready to rock now, baby, yes? This is time. It's time.
4: It's time, right.
1: All right, good. Do what Drew tells you what to do, yes?
0: 7 days inpatient, 3 months sober living.
1: That's right.
0: Just get going. It's time. To do it on your own, you know it's half-assed. You're welcome to try. You can cold turkey it. Maybe you'll find a doctor that can detox you as an outpatient. I don't do it because it doesn't work. You know the program, as they told you. Your program's savvy. Mm-hmm. Go to NA, get a sponsor, start doing the work.
2: Try to find some friends outside of that circle of...
0: Or the 12-step community.
2: Yeah, within the 12-step program. I'm sure you can find some people that would help you out.
1: Speaking of cold turkey, it's getting close for getting time for me to get my cranberry recipe out pretty soon. Yeah. So, you know, Thanksgiving's coming up. I won't get to it yet, but soon, yes?
0: Yeah.
1: Thanksgiving's coming up. Ooh.
0: Yeah, with the cold weather.
1: Nice.
0: It's like coming out of some concentration camp or something. It's too much. It's overstimulating.
1: The pumpkin pie.
0: Pumpkin pie and cold weather. Too much.
1: That's nice.
0: Too much.
1: I had a monster sized piece at Jimmy's on Sunday.
0: Jimmy pumpkin
1: goes,
0: pie?
1: Yeah, Jimmy goes to the Price Club and buys, you know, he buys like pumpkin pies size of a wagon wheel.
0: Nice.
1: But even the produce had a tomato that he was rolling in. Took two guys to roll it.
5: Wheelbarrow.
1: Rolled it up a ramp. Yeah, it was like loading. It's like putting old-time kegs up onto a truck. You know, back in the Al Capone days, we're like running rum. But, yeah, everything's massive. So here's my whole thing with pie. I carve up a quarter-size slice of pie. Now, if the pie's the size of your fist, I get a quarter of the pie. If it's the size of a manhole cover, it's a quarter of the pie. That's how I work. It's a percentage thing. I'm like an agent. I get my percentage. That's it. It doesn't matter what you're making. That's my thing. You see?
0: Yeah.
1: I ate a huge piece of pie, and I went nuts with the whipped cream. I'm getting ready for Thanksgiving this year. I'm going to start training. Are we starting with the pumpkin pie? I'm going to start dovetailing into the turkey and stuffing. Oh, this is going to be
0: good. That's what we're excited about, because the weather changed.
1: Oh, this is going to be good.
0: Day before Halloween, I couldn't even imagine Halloween was coming.
1: Oh, now the Thanksgiving. Anyway, here's what I'm saying. Make the fresh cranberry sauce. Don't open the can. You hillbillies out there with your can openers. How dare you? My family tries to pull this crap off, too. They open the can. It gets all gelatinized. Got the shape of the can.
0: Oh,
1: then they hack it up like retards. Please, folks. Make the fresh cranberries. It's very easy. I'm just laying the groundwork because I'm going to be giving the recipe out in a few weeks. Okay?
0: Speaking of food.
1: Yeah.
0: I talked to your wife today. We're going out to dinner on Saturday night at your restaurant.
1: That's what she thinks.
0: Yeah.
1: What? That's what you think.
0: What do you mean?
1: It's big fight night Saturday night.
0: What?
1: Saturday night.
0: Take us to dinner.
1: No, no.
0: Your restaurant.
1: First off, we got to go to your Belinda.
0: That's the point. I want to do something after that.
1: Who knows if we're going to make it back that day? Because we got to sign the crappy calendar out in goddamn your Belinda. Like, I couldn't figure out a place that was far enough away from my house. Each year, a crack team at the K-Rock calendar department sit around, and they sit in a war room, and they have a whole mock-up of the San Fernando Valley and the greater Los Angeles area, and there's a big red diamond where my house is, and a guy with a pointer stick goes, "Now, Corolla lives here." Now, last year, we had it in El Cajon or Bum F or something like that. Took Corolla an hour and 45 minutes to get there. We'd like to go farther. Be creative, people. And then someone raises their hand and says, what if he's at work? What if he's not leaving his home? Interesting plan, Connie, a contingency plan. All right, now where's he work? And there's another big diamond there. We're going to need a place that's equally far from his work. And not only Corolla, all the K-Rock jocks. It's important that they get in their car and schlep their miserable asses on a Saturday halfway to hell and back.
5: Oh, I feel the
1: and
5: same way.
1: And then someone raised their hand and said, "How about your Belinda?" And someone said, "What?
0: Where?
1: I've never heard of your Belinda." And the person said, "Exactly. Bingo." Well, is it in
0: created this town just for the event.
1: Is it in California? Barely. It's on the Canadian border. Yeah, we'll all go out to your Belinda to sign calendars.
5: You should just go back to Eagle Rock.
1: At least Eagle Rock's only 20 minutes away. Your Belinda's got to be a good hour and a half. Oh, it's horrible.
5: Mm-hmm.
1: Horrible. Yeah. All right, and let me just say one more time, and I know I sound like a pompous ass when I say this, but everyone's like, "Well, that's all the fans are out there." Good, they're such big fans, let them gas up their cars and head out to where we are. Is that it? What do you guys do? You play the Palladium or you go to the guy's house?
5: Yeah, there you go.
1: Well, that's right.
5: They want us to go to their house.
1: No, let me tell you, the Ataris, they're at the Palladium Friday night. They're in the middle of town. And if you live in Yorba Linda and you want to see the Ataris, you drive out to Hollywood. Like a fan would do.
2: Well, see, that's the logic sometimes. But believe it or not, you know, like we talked about this last time, some fans like have this whole like, "Hey, man, why aren't you guys coming back? Or when are you coming back to,
5: your Belinda?"
2: Yeah, exactly. Like, they'll just pick some they'll be like, random city in Iowa or something. It's like,
1: No,
2: I mean,
1: they have to come
2: to the next big city near us see us, you know.
1: That's right, because like, you're the celebrity.
2: No, because you...
1: Yes, you.
2: You don't want to do...
1: You.
2: You want to do 20 dates in comparison to 50, you know?
1: Whose puss is on that calendar, Drew? Ours or the Yorbalindians?
0: Lindites.
1: Yeah. The Lindites or us?
0: Yes.
1: Drew, we make carpool.
0: Oh, really?
1: I don't know.
0: Why
1: I don't
0: not?
1: Know what I imagine Yorbalindas in the direction of the sun. Like, I believe you go up to get the Yorbalinda. Where is Yorbalinda?
0: Wherever I have to go, your house couldn't be far out of the way. You know what I mean? Like, as a percentage of the distance I'm going to have to travel, I might as well, wherever I am, come up
1: and
0: get
1: you. Yeah, right, because it'll be, the 20 minutes it takes you to get to my house would be a 100th yes. of the traveling time That's it right. takes to get to your Belinda.
5: What is it, at a flea market?
1: I have no, I don't even know what goes on in your
0: Best
1: Belinda.
0: Buy, Best Buy.
1: Best Buy.
5: That's a Best Buy.
0: We're going to talk to the manager
1: There's
0: again.
1: No Best Buy in Sherman Oaks or Hollywood or anywhere. It's all...
0: So we're going to dinner afterwards. You're taking me and my wife for the...
1: No.
0: Yes.
1: No.
0: What time is the fight?
1: Fight's probably 8 o'clock, 8:30,
0: right,
1: something
0: us to
1: like
0: dinner.
1: That.
0: I mean, take us to dinner beforehand.
1: Are you kidding?
0: No,
1: I'm
0: not
1: finish
0: kidding.
1: Finish your stupid calendar.
0: It's 6.
1: We're
0: going to
1: be home till 8 o'clock.
0: Dinner at 7.
1: And we're going to have to stop and gas up three times on the way home, too, because my tank only holds 19 gallons.
0: We're taking your wife anyway.
1: Right.
0: At your restaurant. Come
1: do what you want
0: come
1: with
0: on.
1: Her. Guys,
0: yeah,
1: kids, I want to watch a fight. And you know what my wife said? I said, boys' night out. We're going to watch a fight. And she said, Drew could do that. And I said, nah. He can't do that. And she said, why? Why Drew can't go watch
0: everybody? He has a family, and he takes care of his family.
1: He can't do that. His wife's not. Whoops. That's all I did. Brianna? Or Brianne?
6: Hey.
1: What's your name?
6: Brianne. Yeah.
1: What's up? You're 15.
6: Yep.
1: You ever heard of Your Belinda?
6: Is it in the South area somewhere?
1: Well, I don't know. Yeah, I think it might be.
0: South of Mercury or the Sun.
1: Yeah.
6: Not really.
0: Okay, what's going on?
1: Go ahead, baby doll.
6: My boyfriend likes to go down on me, I guess, only after, like, I've been to, like, basketball practice where I've been, like, running or something. He says he likes it. I don't know. Is it weird or...
0: Is it maybe that's the only chance he has to do that? And it just so happens it's after you're running or at practice?
6: No.
0: He seeks that out. He seeks that out.
1: How Maybe he's just trying to toughen himself up, like some guys do push-ups on their knuckles.
0: How old is he?
1: You know what I mean?
6: 16.
1: Wow.
0: Do you like him to do this to you?
6: Well, I don't dislike it, but it's just a little weird. And I don't know if I'd be like...

0: I guess. No, not really, no.
1: Well, 5'6", what? How much you weigh?
0: About 120.
1: Well, that's pretty slender.
2: Yeah,
0: I guess.
1: All right. And you have sex with your boyfriend?
0: No.
1: No.
0: No.
1: Just you know cleans what? You up this, after
2: this
1: practice.
2: Is, you know what this is? This is a little voice. Doesn't sound like a little girl. Close your eyes. It's just a little voice.
1: Right.
2: You know what I'm saying?
1: I don't want to close my eyes. I'll start beating off.
2: Yeah.
1: Remember that time?
2: I know. It was awful.
1: That was a disaster.
2: You wouldn't clean up either. It was disgusting.
1: Well, I mean, if you're going to tell me to close my eyes and just start listening to that little girl voice in the basketball practice,
2: for Christ's sake.
1: What are you going to do? I told him to put one of those transmission drip pans down the garage.
2: I know. I was looking for those paint roller trays. You know, you put for the rolling paint.
1: Ah, yeah. That's not enough. I got
2: know.
1: More range than that.
2: I know.
1: I got more range.
2: You're telling me?
1: All right, Bran. Yeah, look, here's the deal. If your boyfriend's into that, God bless him. But if
2: you
1: don't
2: comfortable
1: feel uncomfortable
2: with this, yeah,
1: you
2: you're 15.
1: So.
2: Yeah, come on.
3: I don't feel comfortable.
1: And by the way, where's this? This kid's 16. Where's he go from here?
2: Yeah.
1: I mean, picture this guy. You know, he's 41. He's been driving a truck for a while. Like, what's he into now?
2: Man,
1: let's move the clock forward.
3: Weird visuals. We're always going to like these truck stop bathrooms, and the smell in the bathroom is so violently wrong. Like, you're going to like. Yeah, you want to smell America? Go into a pilot restroom or like Flying J travel stop in like, you know, some truck stop in the middle of Kansas. It smells like some guy has just drank like big jugs of coffee and Mountain Dew and did nothing but like eat steak.
2: Sidebar here.
3: It's terrible.
2: These are car guys. They've been seasoned a little bit. They're like sort of traumatized.
1: They've been on the road.
2: What's been happening with them? They were these nice young guys. They got
1: when you've loved and
2: what
1: lost.
2: Happened?
3: Whoa. Been a year on the road.
1: Well, the thing is I know, the thing about, like, when you see movies, truckers are fat guys with beards and funny rebel hats. In real life, they're scary guys. I mean, they're, you know what I mean? Like, they're not, you know. Here's in the movies doesn't recognize the difference between a trucker and a lumberjack. It's like, right. you wear a down vest and a cap, you got a big gut on you and a beard, and you're sort of a sturdy guy. Right. In real life, truckers are frightening. Yeah. There's super like heroin skinny, and then there's like morbidly obese and weird. They're, you know, big circles under the eyes from driving too long and picking at themselves. And
3: that's 80% of America right there.
1: Yeah. America's horribly ugly.
2: You guys have gotten jaded.
1: We got
2: moved. Describing America.
1: No, I'll tell you what. I'll tell you what.
2: Ugly, sick, scary.
1: I want to do this with the Ataris.
2: I'm in love with your fans.
1: I want to leave this country.
2: No,
1: I want to move. I want to move to Yorba Linda.
2: Yeah.
1: I want to leave the country.
2: It must be utopia just invented for a calendar sign.
1: Do we have to get shots to go to Yorba Linda? Do we need a passport?
2: Yeah.
1: Oh, we're going to have to get some shots.
2: Yeah,
1: you can administer those?
2: I'll bring them in,
1: All right. And what's the time difference?
2: Oh, 3 hours later.
1: 3 hours.
2: Yeah, earlier.
1: Earlier. Yeah. So we're going to have to leave earlier then, right?
2: Yeah,
1: set my clock back for Yorba Linda.
2: Yeah.
1: All right, let's really, Drew. I'm going to go look at the map back here, and I'm going to clutch my heart and groin simultaneously when I find out where Yorba Linda is. All right, the Ataris here, everybody. We're and don't get me wrong, I love the kids.
2: We'll hear a song.
1: Oh
2: after
1: yeah, we're going to hear
2: break.
1: A song from the Ataris. After this. Buddy, it's Loveline.
2: Adam, you've ruined the Ataris.
1: That's right.
2: You ruined them. They were nice kids. They were paying attention to their fans.
3: No,
2: it's because of you.
1: Well, listen, if you're going to be in a big rock band, you got to act like it.
2: You might have given that. Yeah.
1: People are cool with that. They like that. Nothing wrong with that. I had to give Drew that speech in many an airport over the years. The Ataris are here.
2: That's true.
3: What?
2: They're missing. I talk to people in the airport.
3: Oh,
2: Adam,
3: really?
2: Adam would say, "Just hey, beat it."
3: No,
2: and then yell at me.
3: I get that all the time. I feel like I have to talk. I want to talk to everybody. Yeah. Like I try to be totally humble, but then there was occasionally a couple really freaky people. Like there was some guy that got my phone number and he called me. He's like, "Hey, Chris, this is Josh." And I'm like,
2: "It ruins it for everybody."
3: Josh, who? Let's see. No, I don't. Josh. No, I don't know Josh. And he's like, "I got your number in this wall at the studio you were at." And I'm like, and he did. That's the thing. He was at the studio visiting. And I'm like, "Don't you think that's a little bit freaking weird that you're calling me? I mean, you don't know me. You might know of me or you might think you know me, but it's just like it kind of ruins it for like, you know, the other, you know, four kind of
2: it highlights the core problem in our society, which is no boundaries.

0: Exactly.
1: Nobody has boundaries.
0: Well, and here's always my policy, and I wish it was Drew's, although maybe it's fast becoming that. It should be everyone's, which is you treat everyone initially the same and well, but once they F up a crack or two, you're gone. Then you cut, you just cut your losses, and you're gone.
1: Yeah.
0: Quick, because that's what people do. They go, "Oh, I'm a big fan. I'm a big fan." And then you'll go, "All right." And they'll go, "What's your name again?" Your name's Adam. Big fan. Your show is kind of chauvinistic. And then you just go, "Okay, I'm gone. Now I'm gone."
2: Yeah,
0: that's all you need to do.
1: Yeah, you're right.
0: That's right.
1: Yeah.
0: Give them a chance. Be fair. If people want to be nice, fine. But if they're not, pow.
1: Well, but you don't like anybody like interfering with anything when you're at the public place. You know what I mean? You don't like to talk to people in the airport.
0: Oh, please. I say hi to everyone all day.
2: I love talking to you. I just got to follow me into a bathroom.
0: I yell at you because you're holding me up. And I'm secretly jealous. Why Drew?
2: Truth
0: Why not
2: out.
0: Me? Love me.
2: Yeah, it's just like me. I get pushed out of the way for
0: That's
2: for
0: right.
2: Him. Hey, the other night I got it, though, for the first time. I was really stoked. Like, this guy goes... he's like, "Hey, man," because we're doing a meet and greet. And he goes, "Oh, they just left. I want him to sign this." And I'm like, "Oh, I'll sign." He goes, "Oh, that's all right, man. Weren't you in your last band?" I'm like, "Yeah, that's my band, Vendetta Red, man. We're pretty good, right?" And he's like, "Yeah, you guys are from Seattle, right?" I'm like, "Yeah, a lot of good bands come out of Seattle, man." It was awesome. And I'm like, "Yeah, that was pretty cool, you know?" It's like,
3: that always happens to me constantly.
2: I know, that's funny.
3: They'll be like, "Oh, there's the guitar player." And the kid next one will be like, "No, it's not." I'm like, "Were you guys just watching the show?" "Yeah, you weren't up there."
2: That's funny.
0: People,
2: amazes me.
0: Fame's fickle, yes, Drew?
1: Yeah, whatever.
0: All right, true sport.
3: It's a bunch of crap looking at the singer all the time.
0: Let's keep a rolling here and speak to Lynn, who's, Drew, socked the mic two times in under a minute. Lynn is 23. Lynn?
4: Hello.
1: I thought you missed the first time. I wanted to get it on the second.
0: Now, I don't miss anything ever.
1: It's true.
0: I only miss the good things you do.
1: Oh, yeah.
0: When you do bad stuff, it all goes down.
1: Oh, yes.
0: Lynn, go ahead.
4: Hello?
0: Hello?
4: Yes, I'm calling to find out if it's normal for a man to have an areola and not what I would call a normal size nipple.
1: That can happen.
0: Mm-hmm.
4: I'm sorry?
1: Yeah, it can happen.
0: That's true. It's two saucers and not so much as a bump in the middle.
4: And that's normal?
0: He's an
1: idiot. Yes, that can happen.
0: I got to suck him to
1: what
0: get
1: would
0: him
1: your,
0: out.
1: What would...
0: Sorry.
1: What would your fantasy be? Oh.
0: I like a little nipple play. I have sensitive nipples.
4: Do you men like your nipples sucked?
0: It grosses Drew out when I say
2: I have
0: sensitive nipples.
4: Do you men like your nipples sucked?
1: Adam sure does.
0: No, I'll tell you what we like, I think we like the idea of having our nipples sucked early in a relationship.
4: Okay.
0: Like, if you're with a girl and you're on your third date and you guys are making out pretty good and all of a sudden the shirt's loosening up and she's giving you a little nipple work, you're thinking, "Oh, this is a good sign. This is a good sign." And that's in that regard, we like our nipples suck. But if you're in year eight, you don't want any nipple sucking, right?
3: No,
0: nipples attached to your dork. And even then, it can be distracting.
4: Yeah.
0: Drew, yes?
4: Right,
0: wouldn't it be great? That'd be great to put a nipple on your penis and be like, "Hey, baby, how about a little nipple action?" And she's like, "Oh, come on, it's just a nipple." And then it's on you. And you have her on a technicality. You have her beat, right, Drew?
2: Oh, man.
1: Beat.
4: Okay, so this leads me to my next question.
0: Yeah.
4: What is the normal amount of time a couple should be having sex? How often? Yeah.
1: Depends on the age and what stage in the relationship they're in.
0: Where are you at? How long have you been together?
4: About a year and a half.
1: That might be like two times a week.
0: Yeah.
4: Wow.
0: Yeah.
1: Why?
0: How old is he?
1: What's going on?
4: He's 38.
1: He's older.
0: He's a little older. Yeah.
4: Does that make a difference?
1: Yeah, they could slow him down a bit.
0: What's up? You sound like a newborn, Lynn.
1: Yeah.
0: What's up? You're very naive sounding. What's up?
4: No, I guess I'm just trying to justify why we don't have sex two times a week.
1: How often do you have it?
4: Maybe once or twice every 2 weeks.
1: Mm-hmm. Yeah, it can be something.
2: Does he work a lot?
4: I'm sorry?
2: Does he work a lot?
4: No, actually, we both are not working. We just took a trip across country, so...
1: Uh-huh. How did you support yourselves?
4: Savings.
0: She had sex. What? She had sex with truckers. every
1: not a
3: she was
1: not
3: sucking a trick, nipples.
1: Not a trick question.
3: Lizards.
0: Yeah. What do you do? What?
1: Savings. Are you like you were independently wealthy or something?
4: No. But
0: well, yeah.
4: my boyfriend and I had left our positions around the same time, and decided to take a trip across country. And we just haven't gone back to work, and it's been about a year.
1: It's been eight. How long? A year?
0: Well, hold on. By the way,
1: the position was
0: hostess
1: not...
0: at TGI Fridays is not really position
1: right.
0: that you leave. That's
1: right.
0: A gig that you quit.
1: That's right. It's not CEO of a Fortune 500.
0: We relinquished our positions. quite a handsome severance package. What did you leave? What job did you leave?
4: I left a position in the workers' comp insurance field.
2: You were the door greeter at Walmart.
4: <That's right. laughs>
2: Hi, welcome to Walmart. Here's your card.
0: All right, but listen, also, let me say this to Drew, who does not understand this, which is many people and all the guys I grew up with and almost everyone I knew from age zero to age, like, 33. Uh-huh. You worked, made enough. If you saved up $2,200, you quit.
1: Yeah.
0: And then spent that $2,200 doing whatever,
1: then you
0: and then you
1: job.
0: Went back to work again. Yeah, this is...
1: That's hard to understand. But
0: well, it's what you do at 23. He's 38.
1: He shouldn't be doing that.
0: All right, whatever.
4: He should
0: All right,
4: not
0: so
4: be
0: he's,
4: doing that?
0: Well, 38. He's 38. He should probably be focusing a little bit more on securing the future.
4: Sure, but I don't think his future maybe has the outcome of maybe what you would say a normal future would.
1: Why? What are you
4: as
1: telling
4: far
1: us about
4: as
1: him?
4: Marriage and children and...
1: How come?
4: I don't know. That would be a question for him.
1: So he's not interested. What is he?
0: He doesn't want to get married or have any kids,
2: or have sex.
0: What does he want to do?
4: It's not. He would never sit there and say, "I don't want to have children" or "don't want to get married." But he says that it wouldn't affect him either way.
1: If he didn't,
4: right?
0: What's he coming off of? He's 38. Is he?
4: Right.
0: Was he divorced or
1: Loser.
0: Something?
4: No, he's
1: Loser.
4: Never been married. He has no children. He is. The baby of four boys. I don't know.
2: So how long you guys been together for?
4: About a year and a half.
0: Is he just kind of a loser?
4: No. He's a wonderful man.
1: No, I mean, if anybody else were to evaluate him except you.
0: What did he do? What was his job when he had one?
4: He was in the computer software industry.
0: Uh-oh. Spaz, yeah.
1: Loser.
0: Super nerd. Okay. Hey, Lynn?
4: Yeah.
0: His nipples are fine.
4: Okay.
0: If you want sex just a little more often, you can work that out with him.
1: Yeah.
0: You can tell him.
1: Ask
4: him.
1: Yeah,
4: he's open to that. I just
0: All right.
4: think.
0: And just keep in mind, too, you don't have to subjugate your needs for his. If you want kids and you want marriage or something, you can pipe up and say that.
1: Right.
4: I do.
0: Okay.
4: But
0: All right. Then quiet. We got to hear something from the Atari.
1: Yes, about that.
0: Yeah? How about that?
1: Yeah.
0: All right.
2: Please.
0: This is off of So Long, Astoria, and this is The Saddest Song.

0: They're going to be at the Palladium this Friday. We should. What time are you guys going on Friday?
1: Think, Palladium probably some early time slot. I would
2: imagine.
1: What
2: time? Like 6?
1: 8-ish.
2: 8-ish. We should be leaving New Orleans about then.
0: Well, we should be leaving more about
2: 6:30.
0: About 6:30.
2: All right.
0: Because you figure.
2: We got to be there by 1 in the afternoon.
0: We're
2: going to
0: be there by
2: day.
0: Noon the next day. We got to figure. Time change, 3-hour time difference in your Belinda. We have to get new tires at about the 1:30. I have brand new skins all the way around.
2: Right now.
0: Yeah, but they have a B rating on the treadwear.
2: Okay.
0: They're a little softer compound for the performance.
2: Oh, yeah, we'll have to replace that.
0: We need to swap out those tires somewhere at about the halfway point.
2: Yeah.
0: And I'm going to go ahead and put the auxiliary fuel tank on the car.
2: Good. The weight won't matter?
0: It's going to hurt the mileage a little bit. We still, if we average 90 miles an hour, we should be able to go ahead and just refuel 2 or 3 times before we get out there. We'll need some lodging.
2: Yeah.
0: Really? The usual stuff.
2: You're
0: trail mix, compass, the whole thing.
2: Yeah, water.
0: Yeah. Or we'll drive in shifts. I'll just recline the seat
2: and
0: sleep. All right.
2: You would take 3 days to get there? What's the matter with you?
0: You're right.
2: We got to get there.
0: Okay, good. I'm going to bring the radar detector and the CB.
2: This thing's on.
0: The gumball rally. It's like Smokey and the Bandit. Yeah. And then what I'm going to do is I'm going to have a guy in a Trans Am running interference for us, okay? All right. So, so if we leave, we should leave just before sundown on Friday. We should be rolling up about 1 o'clock. Your Belinda time, though, right?
2: Hey, Robert, you had a question?
0: No.
3: Yeah, I was wondering when you guys were going to be down in Yorba Linda.
2: Well, it depends on
0: Well,
2: you
0: like
2: get
0: I
2: there.
0: Said, we leave Friday night about 5. We should be crossing the border if we don't have any problems at the border. And I've heard of problems at the Yorba Linda border. People trying to sneak in all the time, trying to sneak out. Big drug traffic. A lot of drug traffic goes through the Yorba Linda border. But we should
2: Yorba
0: be crossing
2: corridor.
0: Into the Yorba Linda corridor probably about 9 a.m. Yorba Linda time. And then, again, it's going to take another 3-4 hours to get to the center of Yorba Linda where
2: we're going to the Best Buy, yeah.
0: Right.
3: Don't forget about customs. You got to worry about customs, too.
0: Oh, yeah, there's the pass
2: down.
0: Oh,
2: my
0: the
2: God.
0: Customs. Again, the shots, the passports.
2: Oh, they're going to want to put an endoscope into both those gas tanks.
0: Ever since 9/11, they beefed the security through the roof.
1: You guys aren't carrying any fruit with you either.
2: That's why I said just water, bread, crackers.
0: Yeah. Cool. We should leave late Thursday. We should leave after the show Thursday.
2: All right.
0: That's a safe. Let's just play it safe. All right, we'll take a quick. Let's leave now. We got to get to Yorba Linda now. Seriously, bro, we should go.
2: It makes me feel nervous that we're waiting until Thursday, but yeah, you're right.
0: All right, let's play it safe and leave now. All right, we'll take a little break. We'll be right back.

0: Love Line. I'm Adam. That's Dr. Drew. Tomorrow night, we have Annabella from Bow Wow Wow. Or is it Annabelle?
1: Annabella, pretty sure.
0: Annabelle. And Adrian from... band's he from again?
2: No Doubt.
0: Oh, yeah, No Doubt. That's right. I put a pox on that band many years ago. Remember, Drew? It all worked out.
1: I can't. What are you talking about? Never heard that. What are you talking about?
0: From No Doubt. They're going to be in here tomorrow night. And then Tenacious D is going to be in here. Jack Black and Kyle. And then Triumph, the insult dog, Wonder Dog. Great. Very funny. It's going to be in here. Drew had no idea who Triumph was.
2: Nice.
0: Linkin Park, Cypress Hill, and Papa Roach all next week.
1: All big, right. And Ann's been working hard.
0: Yeah.
1: Big 2 weeks.
0: These are good guess. And, yeah, Triumph, very funny. What's his name? Robert Smigel. Very funny.
1: Yeah.
0: Mm-hmm. Mm-hmm.
1: All right. Time for Germany or Florida.
0: All right. Jason?
3: Hey, now.
0: You're 15.
3: I am.
0: It's time to play...
1: Anderson.
3: Germany and Florida.
0: Okay. Germany or Florida?
3: Yeah, there we go.
0: Yeah. Yeah. All right, go ahead, Jason.
3: All right. So in either Germany or Florida, he started as a teenager until the age of 36, rubbed one out into a jar bottle, and when he finally got recognized for it, I guess by a couple of his friends, story got around, turns out it was the equivalent of a 2-liter soda bottle.
0: And it was filled with spunk.
3: Oh, yes. 100%.
1: Wait a minute.
2: Oh, 100%. Man, that's disgusting.
1: From what age to what age?
3: They say from about 14. He says he thinks from about 14 to around like 36, I think.
1: 22 years of doing that, and he only got a 2-liter bottle?
3: Yeah.
0: Yeah.
1: Adam would have put like one of those big wine kegs.
0: I've done that in a long weekend.
1: Yeah.
0: Yeah.
2: The St. Bernard with the...
1: No. The medieval, you know, one of those giant kegs that's full of a wall.
2: Wow.
0: That's right. Yeah. Let there be merriment, I would say, as I tapped it.
2: Oh, God.
1: With a big wooden mallet.
0: With a big tap, yeah. Let the festival begin!
2: Oh,
0: let the kids festival! People bringing big pewter mugs up to... Like soft swirl,
1: laughing,
0: out there.
1: Screaming.
0: All right,
2: now you just.
1: Germany.
0: I'm going Germany.
1: Yeah,
2: yeah.
3: You guys are going Germany.
0: Yeah.
3: All right, you're damn right.
0: Yeah.
1: Yeah.
0: All right. Now that was one that could have been Germany or Florida.
1: No, Germany.
0: Yeah.
1: No, they do weird and masturbatory.
0: No. We all thought Germany.
2: Scheiße. Yeah.
0: That's my point. But here's what I'm saying. Once in a while you hear something where there's something that gives it away or there's a telltale sign or they say dollars instead of Deutschmarks or whatever.
1: This didn't have any clues.
0: Just no clues. Just felt like the kind of thing.
1: Except here's what we know. We're going with the odds. The Germans have tons of energy with sort of oblique sexual activities.
0: Yes.
1: Floridians tend to be a little lazier.
0: Plus, someone from Florida would have needed that 2-liter Pepsi bottle for something
2: else. 5 cents.
1: Right.
0: Yeah, there's a redemption value, three to five cents. This is the way they would transport water from the well. You know what I mean? You don't just use one of those willy-nilly over there.
1: For some reason, my brain just went to Florida to sharks. Did you see that story about the surfer? You got her
2: arm bitten
1: off.
0: No. Yeah.
1: 13-year-old. Isn't that incredible? Her dad hauled her in and put a tourniquet on to save her life.
0: Yeah.
1: Whew.
0: Florida, though, right?
1: Yeah, of course.
0: But here's the thing.
2: Oh. It was Hawaii, yeah.
4: Hawaii, yeah.
0: Yes. But, I mean, it's kind of a shocking story, but sharks do take bites out of people.
1: Yeah, they do.
0: They always get that chomp out of the board, too, in a cartoon, like, novelty kind of way. the tooth, you know, like in the cartoons when the guy gets scared and runs through the wall and leaves the silhouette, the shape of himself in the wall? That's what shark bites are like. Yeah. Whenever they show those, and for some reason, you know, there's something about the... foam that's inside the boards, that the resin on the outside, it leaves, it's like a dental imprint or something. Like that board just had it was a half moon.
1: Yeah, they don't fracture. It's just like an apple they took a bite out of.
0: Yeah, it's like a serrated looking half moon that was at least 16, 18 inches across.
1: And apparently when the arm was off, she looked over and went, oh, a shark just bit me. Just like matter of factly, like, oh my goodness.
0: Everyone
1: has their own reaction. You know what I mean? Yeah. Hers was interesting.
0: Well, here's the best part. she'll prediction does not blame the shark. My thing is like, I want all sharks dead. That'd be my press conference. We must get that shark. It's not enough that we kill it. We have to torture it. I have to take one of its own. I have to bite a flipper off one of its young. And the other thing I always like this too, where the guy's going like, he's talking using a scratch pad because he can't use his mouth, and he's like, he doesn't blame the grizzly. I always like that too. I'm like, oh, okay, that's nice. Yeah. And then number two, I'm getting back in the water. Yeah. That's the other
1: she's
0: one.
1: She's going
0: too.
1: Back in. She's already talking about prosthetics and things.
0: Get back in. Yeah. Got to get back in.
2: You
0: gotta
2: are?
0: Lose that other arm. No, she is.
2: Oh, I was
0: going to
2: say.
0: I'm not going anywhere.
2: Yeah, no, I'm with you, man.
0: Yeah.
2: I always see that. Like, there was this. I was watching
1: Adam
2: the show.
1: Is
2: on,
1: contemplating getting that 2-liter
0: I'm moving
1: bottle
0: into
1: out.
0: An iron lung and putting it in my basement. No, I was just going to put a grow light down there so I can stay alive.
1: He doesn't want to use any energy breathing anymore.
2: No, I just
0: I don't want to have to expand my chest and then have it contract again. Yeah.
2: But it's always those people, though, that do like, you know, the crazy stunt people or whatever.
1: They go back.
2: They break everything and they just keep doing it again and again. And like,
1: that's why they
2: just don't forget
1: that. Why they were doing it in the first place.
2: Exactly.
1: There we go.
0: There's just one guy. I just want one press conference where they go, I hate the shark. I hate all sharks. I want the shark to pay.
1: I want revenge.
0: I'm never even
1: going to
0: look at a picture of water again.
1: Yeah.
0: Thank you.
1: Atari's at the Palladium Friday night.
0: That's right,
1: we'll
0: everybody.
1: Be right back.
0: Yo, everybody. I want to thank Chris and Johnny from the Ataris for coming out here tonight.
2: Thanks for having
0: Astoria.
2: Us. Thanks again.
0: Our pleasure. You guys come back anytime.
2: Sorry about your Belinda.
0: Yeah.
2: Oh, I feel your pain.
1: Oh, I was being forget about it.
2: Sorry, man. Don't beat me senseless. Right.
0: And I'm going to get one of those Berlitz tapes, Your Belindian Made Easy. Start listening to the cassette so we can talk to the locals out there, Drew.
1: We'll have plenty of time on the drive out. We'll figure it out.
0: Find out where the bathroom is and things like that. I hear we can haggle, though, and get some stuff cheap, bring it back in. All right, so until next time, this is Adam Carolla for Dr. Drew saying mahalo.
4: I just wondered, first of all, if...
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0: Hey, everybody. 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I'm Adam Carolla. 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I'm in Chicago tonight, coming to you from our affiliate, Q101, out here in Chicago.
1: Ooh, Vic must be there with you.
0: Yes. Trusty engineer Vic is here holding down the fort. I was in Chicago this week doing this, actually this weekend, doing this celebrity all-star legends softball game, which was a lot of fun. We did it tonight. And Drew's back in L.A. sweltering in the miserable heat.
1: Here.
0: I'm a lot louder than you are, Drew. Is that how it always is?
1: To me, you're a lot you're a little louder than I am. Yeah, that's the way it always is.
0: All right. I think Vic's going to adjust that a little bit. But, yeah, we had a good time today. We went, I'll tell you, if you guys ever get a chance to play a softball game on a major league ballpark diamond at night with the lights on.
1: Come on, who doesn't?
0: 25,000 people there. I highly recommend it. It's a good time.
1: That's nice.
0: Yeah, it's on, by the way, and I mean, the baseball all-stars were like Willie McCovey and Fred Lynn and Dave Winfield and Ozzie Smith and Bo Jackson.
1: Wow.
0: I mean, it was like crazy who's who of baseball celebrities. I mean, you know, probably had six or seven. Raleigh Fingers was there.
1: Oh, my God.
0: Like six or seven Hall of Famers in the group.
1: Wow.
0: And you know, the thing, a couple things struck me about these guys. First off, they're all still in really solid shape.
1: Huh.
0: I mean, they can play. You know, they weren't fat. They all looked sort of well-rested and tanned, and they all look good.
1: They aren't that old. They're 50s, right?
0: Well, some of them. I mean, some of the guys, if, I mean, there's guys like Bo Jackson are probably 30. 36, you know.
1: Yeah.
0: It's still, saw him nude, by the way.
1: Oh, that's nice. How was it? I mean,
0: it was a delight.
1: Stellar.
0: For the eyes and the nose. No, I mean, the guy's built like a brick F house. Yeah, I was going to say S house, but that wasn't enough. And then guys like Dave Winfield. Dave Winfield played outfield for the Yankees for quite a number of years. Dave Winfield's about 6'6", about 270.
1: Wow.
0: And at Mammoth. You know, Dave Winfield is the only guy to ever get drafted professionally for football, baseball, and basketball.
1: Wow.
0: How
1: it's
0: would
1: unfair.
0: You like that? I know. I mean, he got professionally drafted in all three major sports.
1: Did he play anything besides baseball?
0: No, he just chose to play baseball, I guess. But that was sort of back in the day where you picked your sport and you kind of stuck with it. And I guess it's smart because, you know, you end up doing what Bo Jackson did, which is you blow your hip out playing professional football, and that's it. But it was a gas. I mean, just all the lights on, the field all lit up, and everybody out there. It was a beautiful, beautifully groomed field, and had a good time. Robbed a guy of a home run.
1: Ooh.
0: Over the fence.
1: Wow.
0: The ball would have gone out of the park.
1: And you jumped up and got it.
0: Brian McKnight hit it.
1: Oh, my God.
0: Yeah, hit about 200 and change. He's a big guy.
1: He is Brian a big McKnight. Guy. Yeah, he is a big guy.
0: Oh, big whoop.
1: Nice
0: ball
1: guy.
0: Ball was going out of the park. Yeah. Anyway, if you want to see this game, it's on ESPN tomorrow night after the home run derby.
1: All right, fair enough.
0: And lots of hijinks with Big A and Kimmel in there, too. So good times. All right, Drew.
1: Yeah.
0: What are we doing?
1: We're going to take some calls. Here is, hold on here. I want to take Stanley, who's 22. Stanley.
2: Hi, what's up?
1: Well, hey. You tell us.
2: Well, I've heard you guys talk a lot about tattoos and piercings and how people are sometimes kind of messed up when they want to get lots of piercings and tattoos.
0: Mm. Yep.
2: Now, my spin on it is that I don't really want any piercings or tattoos, but I find myself attracted to people with piercings and tattoos.
1: We had this call a couple of weeks ago, and Adam, both you and I realized we thought that we'd never spoken to anybody who was attracted to the tattoos and piercings. You know what I mean? Not really.
0: Yeah. I mean, we thought we talked to people that were kind of effed up, had tons of piercings and tats themselves, and were attracted to other circus freaks.
1: Right.
0: But not anyone who's completely clean and into it, unless that just means somehow that they're open for business. You know what I mean?
1: Huh, Stanley?
2: Well, yeah. That's the same thing I was thinking. I was thinking I'd heard a million times how other people were into doing it to themselves, but never a call from someone who was...
1: No. Adam was asking whether or not...
0: Stan's thinking about something else.
1: Yeah.
0: Okay. Well, listen, Stan, so what? Good. Enjoy.
1: Okay, there we go.
0: All right. You find someone with a nice tongue stud. Get some hellacious oral. It's all good. Stanley really didn't have a question.
1: It didn't seem like it. Didn't
0: it was
1: seem
0: a kind
1: like
0: of it. Kind of a half a statement, yeah. And he was distracted.
1: Yeah. It's Lauren 15. Lauren?
3: Hi.
0: What's hey.
1: Up?
3: Nothing. I have like these death and blood fetishes, and I was just wondering how someone would get those or.
1: Well, yeah. Specifically, what are you talking about? What happens?
3: It's like just like seeing blood or tasting it or blood injury. It just. Getting hot, you know?
0: Blood injury. How's that go?
3: You know, it's like you get an injury, like a cut or something, and you bleed.
0: Right, but so you're saying even if it's not self-induced, if you were driving down the street and a guy got in a motorcycle accident and he was there by the side of the road bleeding, would that be exciting to you?
3: Yeah.
1: No.
0: It would be.
1: No.
3: Yeah.
0: Why do you say no, Drew?
1: Well, yeah,
0: this sounds bogus.
1: Yeah.
3: No, it's not bogus.
0: All right, well, what's up with you? Did you get beaten or something?
3: No, I don't know what.
0: All right. Well, yeah, Drew, I think we're off to like a full moon.
1: It is full moon, by the way.
0: Yeah. Hence the weirdos.
3: But, thanks a lot.
0: Well, listen, let's face it, sweetie. That's putting it mildly, you being a weirdo.
3: Well, yeah, I mean, it started like around puberty, so.
0: Okay.
1: Do you self-cut?
3: What?
1: Do you cut?
3: Sometimes.
1: You cut on yourself?
3: Yeah.
1: Are you aroused by that?
3: Yeah.
1: And you go see horror films, things like that, because those are arousing to you?
3: Yeah.
1: Do you have any feelings about menstruating or anything? Is that do anything that's funny for you?
3: Sometimes.
0: Weirds me out a little. Hey, you have a boyfriend?
3: I used to.
0: All right.
1: How was that?
0: That would be no.
1: Yeah.
0: And do you think... you could have a relationship with a guy and not get in any bloodletting and enjoy yourself, or would you have to have it take a turn?
3: I really don't know. I haven't, had sex or anything.
0: You're virgin?
3: Yeah.
0: Okay. So were you ever beaten or anything like that?
3: Not that I can remember.
1: Sexual abuse?
3: No.
0: All right. Adam, well, then get over it.
1: Adam, sexual abuse?
0: No. All right, listen, then just get over it. You're virgin, right?
1: Right.
0: All right, go talk to a shrink then. Listen, here's the whole... What?
3: I already talked to a shrink. All they're telling me is just, like... All they're saying is it's just something, like a stage. That's all.
0: All right.
1: Yeah, there's various theories about this kind of thing.
0: It's a stage that lasts 70 years.
1: Yeah, this is not the typical cutter by any means. This is a true sort of blood fetish, and... there's all kinds of crazy theories about it. The reality is no one knows for sure what causes these things, so...
0: But doesn't it always have to mean, like, screwed-up childhood?
1: Oh, it means screwed-up in some way, yeah.
0: Okay. Oh, here's the deal, everybody. I don't know if Lauren's still listening or not, but... Look, everyone has impulses that are... You know, my impulse is to scratch my ass vigorously and then sniff it.
1: No.
0: But I don't do it when I'm on TV, for instance.
1: You wait till the camera stop rolling.
0: I wait till the camera stops. No, I don't do it in front of large groups.
1: Usually.
0: I don't do it. But here's what I'm saying. There's all sorts of impulses. There's all sorts of things you want to do, but you don't do them because they're not right, and you'll be judged, and they're unhealthy. Treat this as one of those things.
1: Thank you. Courtney, 17.
0: Well,
1: yes, you're right.
0: What other advice you want to...
1: nothing more you can do.
0: I think we get into too much psychobabble about stuff. It's just like, look, stop it. It's not good for you. It's not good for society. And it's gonna be hard for you. All right.
1: Courtney.
4: Hello?
1: Hi.
4: Oh, hi. First, can I thank you guys? I've been listening to you for about 2 years, and because of you, I left my abusive mother. I went to a shelter, and now I'm in a foster home. And so it's just been...
1: Speak up, Courtney. Can't hear you.
4: Oh, I just wanted to say thank you because I listened to you guys. I left an abusive household and I went to a shelter and now I'm in a foster home. It's just been really good.
1: Oh, great. What was going on at home?
4: Actually, my mother locked me in the bathroom for about the past 2 years. It was about October 2001.
1: Slow down. You
0: 2 years?
1: tossed that off as though she'd made you, you know, toast for breakfast. She locked you in the bathroom for 2 years?
4: Yeah, and I used to listen to you guys every night sometimes.
1: She locked you in the bathroom for 2 years?
4: Yeah.
1: How did you eat?
4: She would let me out for dinner. At first, she'd let me have it 3 times, then it just went down to once a day.
1: Was she arrested?
4: No, she is. She's gone missing. At first, they just took away me. Then a couple of days there, they took away my brother and put him straight into foster care. I'm in a wheelchair, so it was easier to place him. And now she's gone missing. And now she's, like, there's been a couple of hearings. In the last hearing, she claimed that I'm Apache so that she could stall for time to try and buy time so that she can do whatever she needs to do.
1: Where was your dad?
0: Hold on a second. Wild. She claimed she was Apache?
4: Yeah, I mean, it's so freaking weird. She hasn't talked about him my whole life. Every time I mention him, she gives me a look like, mention him and you die. So now she said in court, at least this is what I'm hearing, I still have to talk to my DA. She said that I'm part Apache. And my foster mom, she told me that one of her little babies that she has, her mother tried the same thing, and it's just to buy time because they have to check it by law. They have to check each and every record.
1: What does her being Apache do for her, other than time? What's the point?
4: It buys time because they have...
1: I understand they have to check it out, but what's the point that she's trying to make about being an Apache?
4: Because I'm almost 18, so if she can, like, just wait to... maybe if she can stop...
1: No, Courtney.
4: I don't know.
0: Why?
1: Other than declaring she's an Apache...
0: Why does that buy you time?
1: No, I don't want to know that. Because they have to check it out. It takes a long time to check the records.
0: Why do you have to buy? Why do you have to check the records out if someone claims they're Apache anymore? And if they check their Eskimo when they're trying?
1: Because they have to prove it in court. And by the meantime, she turns 18, the mom is off the hook, kind of thing.
4: And she can keep my little brother.
1: Right.
0: I know, but hold on.
1: The question is, what does being an Apache? Why is being an Apache defend her against prosecution for having locked her child and imprisoned her child?
4: I don't know.
1: Why would you even bring it up? Why would they even care at the court? Like, fine, you're Apache, whatever. Let's get on with it.
4: Okay.
0: Oh, I know, Drew. That's what I said 10 minutes ago, and you said, well, because they got to check it out and buy some time.
1: Why do they have to check it out? Why do they care
0: is
1: my question.
0: That's the question you should have been asking.
4: I don't know.
1: Okay.
0: All right. Again. All right, so anyway, you're in a wheelchair.
4: Yeah.
1: How come?
0: We're in a wheelchair.
4: That's part of the question. When I was 6, I was paralyzed in a playground accident.
1: What happened?
4: You want the whole story?
1: The 10-second version.
4: Okay, I was pushed off the jungle gym because it was built shoddy.
1: Okay.
4: Construction workers were skimming money off the top, so they put concrete and covered up with mulch.
1: You got pushed off a jungle gym. That's fine.
4: Yeah, and then I got a bruise on my spine. The nurse, instead of taking me to the hospital, she put me in a cubicle. It happened at 10 in the morning. I didn't get help until past 2. So I was just stuck in the thing, just screaming as my legs swole. I now have a flat bladder because it nearly tore. I was just wondering, could the injury cause a depression?
1: Having an injury like that can make you depressed, but being imprisoned by your mom and having
0: locked,
1: your mom
0: in a wheelchair and locked in the bathroom, depressing.
1: Forget the back injury, just being in a wheelchair and locked in the bathroom.
4: I know, that's habitational because I certainly have been feeling better since I've left that environment. Completely 360. But I was wondering,
0: 180. 360 brings you back where you were. You're back in the bathroom at 360.
4: Sorry, that was completely retarded.
0: Sorry.
4: No. I'm talking about biological effect. Like,
1: I understand.
4: Endorphins damage, could it damage the stuff? Could it, self-destruct the machine?
0: No.
1: Not.
0: It's all your mom. All your horrible childhood.
1: Yeah, you have plenty of reasons to be depressed without having to draw up a biological explanation.
4: Okay.
1: And if you had the most pristine upbringing and were not depressed about having a disability, it probably wouldn't cause anything. Okay?
4: Okay.
0: All right. So the thing is, she's out of the bathroom. She's in foster care.
1: Doing better.
0: It's doing better.
4: Yeah.
0: That's what we like to hear.
4: Thank you.
0: And we don't care what percentage of Apache your mom is.
1: But we do want your mom punished.
4: Yeah.
0: Yeah.
1: Sorry, but we really do.
0: Where's she calling from, by the way?
4: Gilroy, California.
0: Oh, okay. I didn't know if there was some sort of thing that if you were, you know, maybe if you're a certain percentage American Indian that you have to be tried by some council of elders or something.
1: Yeah, who knows?
0: Kachachena. Lock in bathroom. You need a heap of wampum for attorney. All right.
1: Michael's 25. Michael.
5: Yeah.
1: Go.
5: Hey there, how's it going?
1: Good.
5: You guys
1: good.
5: Have a great show, man.
0: Thank you.
5: I wanted to ask you guys, for about the past 4 years, I've been having sex, and let's say about two to three times a week, right before that point, you know. I would press on a spot beneath my testicles, and it would stop from anything going out. And I want to know if that's actually, like, safe or if it's going to have some type of long-term, you know, effect.
1: You would do that while you were alone?
5: No. Well, I was with the girl. You know?
1: What's the goal? Why are you doing that?
5: So nothing would actually, you know, come out. And I know that's not going to stop her from getting, you know,
1: pregnant.
5: Possibly going to stop. Yeah.
1: But is that what you're trying to do? You're trying to use that as a contraceptive?
5: No. Not at all. Just
1: why are you doing it?
5: Cleanliness reasons.
1: Cleanliness.
0: Yeah.
1: Wow.
0: It's next to godliness, except for the part where you put your index finger up your ass.
1: Wow.
0: Then it gets out of the realm of godliness.
1: Wow.
0: What is that? And what is, I mean, look, I understand not wanting to, you know, have your belly look like a seagull crapped on it when you're done with your business. But that sort of part where right in the middle of the best part of the sex, you take your finger and you're shoving it around and you're giving yourself this, like, retrograde thing. That just seems like an undue distraction in the part where you least want to be distracted.
5: It's actually where, I mean, half the time it'll be me, then half the time it's her. But it's a spot right beneath the actual boys, and then she'll press right there, and it stops anything.
1: What is her goal in stopping it?
5: Well, it's just, I mean, whether it's actual intercourse or oral.
1: Okay, there's her motivation. You got that, Adam?
0: Yeah.
1: Okay.
0: It's just like a smokeless cigarette.
1: Yeah, there you go.
5: Yeah.
1: All right, well, that starts to make some sense. Well, anyway, we don't know that it's going to hurt anything. We had a urologist up here a couple weeks ago, Jennifer Berman, who never heard of this before.
0: Oh, really? She hadn't heard of it?
1: Well, she had trouble, like, even processing it. What? Huh? What? Well, I don't know.
0: Well, it doesn't make sense to most humans.
1: Yeah, it's a retrograde ejaculation. The ejaculate goes into the bladder, basically. It's certainly not good for you, but we don't know that it's bad for you.
5: Okay.
1: All right.
5: That'll work.
1: All right.
0: Yeah, but here's the caveat. When something is coming out of your body, number one, number two, a sneeze, whatever it is, a cough or semen, and you stop it over the long haul, it's not going to be a good thing.
1: Mm-hmm.
0: It just can't be.
1: Colleen 18.
0: Your body's not designed that way.
1: That's right. Yeah, you.
6: Hi, I've been going out for this boy for about a year. Well, not boy, but he's like 20. And, I'm not liking him anymore, and I've been cheating on him quite a bit. And he's pretty much in love with me, and I'm not. And he's, like, relying on me to, like relying on me so much that, like, I made him stop, like, smoking cigarettes and smoking weed and doing, like, hardcore drugs and stuff. So he said if I ever break up with him that he'd probably, like, fall apart and, like, maybe kill himself or maybe, like, you know, totally go downhill.
0: How long has this been going on, this relationship?
1: A year.
0: Why are you out of love with him? Because he quit doing all those things you were trying to get him to quit?
6: No.
0: There's nothing less to do?
6: I don't know. I'm not interested in him. He's not even attractive to me anymore, really.
0: Yeah. He's not a bad boy anymore. He's in love with you.
6: Yeah, pretty
0: gross.
6: Much.
0: Gross. Yeah.
1: Yeah, that's right, Colleen.
0: Yeah, she's 18. She's hot. She got a guy who was kind of a bad boy. He was doing some drugs. He was doing some smoking, some drinking.
6: Well, no, he stopped. He
0: yeah.
6: Stopped.
1: That's the point. That's why you're not. That's right. That's why you're not into him anymore.
6: No, that's not why. Well,
0: yeah.
6: I just want to know how I can let him go. Like,
1: Adam, make her listen to you.
0: That doesn't matter. You gotta cut him loose any way you look at it.
1: If he needs help. If he needs help, get him to help so there's a caretaking team to receive him. Whether
0: you mean
1: it's
0: what,
1: a 12-step,
0: he wants to kill himself?
1: Yeah, whether it's a professional help or a 12-step program, see to it that he gets somewhere. Then it's really out of your hands. Colleen, you can't be responsible for his feelings, okay? And we can't magically take him away from you and make him go away. You've gotten yourself into this thing. If you want to do what's right, otherwise just dump him come what may. That's what's going to happen. It's going to be a bad thing for him. If you want, if you have any compassion left, then see to it that he gets into hands that can handle him when he falls apart when you leave, because you can't be responsible for his feelings.
0: Hold on. How's she going to make sure? She's 18. What's she going to do?
1: She can. Well, she got him to do all these things. Okay, look, you seem to need some help.
0: Now, look, how do you get him into a team? How do you get arrange a team to take care of him? Drew,
1: a psychiatrist would take care of
0: him. She doesn't know a psychiatrist. She doesn't know... She's 18. She doesn't know anything.
6: Well, I just wonder if I could, like, break up with him so easily or something, some certain time or some place or somehow.
0: Here's what you need to do. You need to, A, do it over the phone.
1: What?
0: Forget about, you know what, this whole you owe it to do it to me in person kind of thing, that's just the worst day of your life.
6: Yeah.
0: Hey, why do you need to do it in person? And let me just put this out there with everybody. If you want to break up with me, if you want to fire me, if you want to do anything bad, do it over the phone. Just pick up the phone and call me. Hmm. I don't want to meet you somewhere for lunch and have 45 minutes of uncomfortable conversation before we get to the reason we both went to lunch for, and then another 45 minutes of a public display of, you know, morose and crying, and it's humiliating. Just do it over the phone. But here's what I think you need to do. I think you need to say, we are breaking up, and there's zero chance we're ever going to get back together. And I know that sounds cruel, and I know you hate me, and I think as the years wear on, you'll appreciate that I did it this way. I'm sorry. That is it. There's no way we're ever getting back together. Drew, don't you wish someone would have done that with you many years ago?
1: If you're going to break up, you must leave no possibility of any doors open, period.
6: Yeah. Right.
1: That is essential.
0: Now,
1: however,
0: then,
1: as a human being, you've created kind of a monster here.
6: Yeah.
0: Well, it's not her fault.
1: Well, she had to go make this guy so dependent on her. I mean, it's not her fault, but she has done it. And if she really has a sort of a ethical compass, I would think she'd want to sort of hand off at least. If her motivation for getting this guy better was to get him better, not to do something for herself, she should still be focused on that and make sure he falls into the hands of people that can keep him better. Yeah. When you leave.
0: What do you mean falls into the hands?
1: Gets into the hands.
0: That can get him.
1: Gets into
0: how does that work? It's unrealistic.
6: Well, like his friends or something. That could just be like something backup, you know?
1: Well, at the very minimum. Because
6: maybe like another girl or...
1: No, I mean like he's going to need...
0: Another girl. I like your style, though, Cookie.
6: Someone set
0: me up with somebody when they dump me.
1: Yeah.
0: Okay. You break up in no uncertain terms. If he says, I'm going to kill myself or I can't live without
1: you. Then you call the police.
0: Boom.
6: Yeah.
1: That's it, period.
0: Yeah.
1: And, I mean, you get the police there, pick him up. Then he gets in the hands that can help him.
0: That's how it works.
1: Mm-hmm.
0: All right. Well, Drew, what do you, she's 18.
1: Listen.
0: What do you think she's going to, she has a team of psychiatrists she's going to dispatch in the psych van over to the guy's house?
1: It's possible.
0: You know I'm right.
1: Hey.
0: You're right on paper, but who cares? That's not good for anything.
1: She really has meddled in somebody's life and created...
0: What do you mean?
1: She has. She's really created this... She has made this guy very dependent on her. Now she's extremely, like, cavalier. This guy's
0: Drew's angry. Drew's at luck. She's 18. He's 21. He's responsible, too.
1: Yeah, of course.
0: They're together for a year. Hey, when she met him, he was boozing and smoking and doing drugs. Now he's cleaned himself up. So be it.
1: But he's off drugs, but he's sicker. The problem.
0: All right, true. All right, you got to take a look in the mirror, buddy.
1: Adam, you got to relax. We're going to break.
0: All right.

0: Hey, everybody. Bloodline. I'm Adam, and that's Dr. Drew. I'm going to eat myself a little Danish, you know? You travel, you can eat Danish, Drew.
1: Where'd you get it? Vic get some for you?
0: Man kind of had it lying around. I don't know. It was sitting somewhere.
1: That's good.
0: I tell you, if people would start leaving around poison food, I would die in about 15, 20 minutes.
1: Aren't their new studios cool?
0: Yeah.
1: Yeah.
0: Yeah. I mean, it's gorgeous.
1: Yeah, I told you.
0: First off, it's at the Merchandise Mart over here, which we do talk about once in a while, but for those of you who don't know it, well, a couple things. Drew, talk about the Merchandise Mart for a second.
1: It's the biggest building in the world other than the Pentagon, as I understand it. And it sits in the middle of Chicago on the river. Strangely, no one in Chicago seems to know it's there or what it is. But it's this giant, giant, beautiful old building in which there's tons of old furniture stores, merchandise stores, and a couple radio stations.
0: Yeah, and the river runs right by it.
1: Yeah.
0: And what river is that? You know what that
1: Chicago
0: river is?
1: River?
0: Is that Chicago River? Yeah, makes sense. But here's the deal with Chicago. Is we were tooling around last night and walking around all day today. It's such a town, you know.
1: I mean,
0: it's the architecture's great. Yeah. The place is clean. There's people walking around.
1: Yeah.
0: Like when you're from LA, if someone is walking, they're suspect.
1: Oh, I mean, they're coming after you.
0: Yeah, it's just, you know, panhandlers, guys wanting to do your windshield, guys pushing a shopping cart. Like, you don't see normal people walking on the street.
1: No.
0: Something has gone terribly wrong.
1: Yeah.
0: I mean, if you see a normal person walking on the street, it means their car died.
1: Yeah.
0: And they're trying to find a payphone or something. But just great architecture, great city, laid out beautifully. You know, the lake's right there. The river runs right through the middle of the town. People are riding bicycles around. I mean, it's just, I know the winters are brutal. I've never experienced them, but I'll
1: take
0: everyone's word for it.
1: I've been in the winter. They're not as bad as New England, in my opinion. A little windier, but New England worse.
0: It's just a great-looking town with some really great old architecture.
1: Where are you staying?
0: Four Seasons.
1: Now, is that thing swaying in the breeze or what? You got that yet?
0: Yeah.
1: First night I didn't feel it. Second night, all I heard was you hear the creaking as it moves. They give you earplugs.
0: They give you earplugs. And, you know, for a guy who likes earplugs, that's that's my kind of hotel.
1: But I was way up at the top, and I'd roll in bed, like on a ship. It's crazy.
0: Yeah. It's really gorgeous, gorgeous town. I recommend. And it's full of people sort of walking around who live here who seem to enjoy it.
1: Yeah.
0: They're proud of it. They like it.
1: Yeah.
0: It's totally different than Los Angeles. Just a bunch of nomadic people who are all sort of pissed off. And LA is just nothing but sort of Mexicans who have sort of, you know, jumped the border. And then just a bunch of a-holes trying to make it in the movie industry.
1: There you go. That's LA.
0: Just the number one a-hole from all around the country just end up in L.A.
1: That'd be fair. Those that don't make it to Florida, cruise on over here, right?
0: Different breed.
1: Okay.
0: Florida's that sort of waffle-eating, banjo-picking, sort of trying to stay one step ahead of the DA.
1: Here it's the narcissistic a-hole. There it's the no-count a-hole.
0: Yeah. Florida has deadbeat dads.
1: Right.
0: Here we just got a bunch of sort of half-a-fag Hollywood types that really are up to nothing.
1: Okay.
0: Nothing but attitude. Right? All right.
1: Handro, 18?
2: Yeah.
1: What's up?
2: Well, I recently just got a tattoo, like, about maybe a month ago, and it healed all right and everything. But, like, the thing is, I really, really, like, got addicted to the pain. Like, I would go, like, as much as, like, I could if I knew what I wanted and stuff. But, like, I really liked it. I really liked it. It was, like...
0: Yeah, you enjoyed it. Yeah, well, there are other forms of pain. I mean, there are other ways you can receive pain.
2: Yeah.
0: You know, without leaving such a permanent mark.
1: But people do get kind of addicted to tattoos, both in terms of, I think they get some sort of psychological gratification, well and beyond just the pain. The quality of the pain seems to be something that people can, it arouses endorphin levels for some reason. And I guess the big question, Handro, is do you have alcoholism in your family?
2: Yeah, I do. That's really weird that you said that. My dad was really addicted to alcohol, too. And
1: yeah, all right.
2: It's a problem for me, too.
1: All right. Well, so this may be part of your alcoholism. If you're really picking up momentum with the alcohol before you go sleeve your arms out, maybe go to some AA meetings, get a sponsor, start talking about this a little bit. And
3: where's my bourbon?
1: Maybe this isn't something that's just more a part of your disease than anything else, and maybe you won't be so anxious to do it when you've had a little recovery. This is Andrea, 21. Adam, are you like building a Rector set there? Is between your breathing and the origami you're working on? I mean, what is that?
4: I was trying to get the goddamn page flipped over on my notebook, and it was fighting me. I was like, trying to do it with one hand without putting the mic.
1: But it sounded like you're doing push-ups all the while.
4: Well, that's my nose.
1: Yeah, no kidding.
4: Yeah, I'm normally a mouth breather, though. You know.
1: Yeah, no kidding. Andrea.
4: Mm-hmm.
1: Yeah.
5: Hi.
1: Hey. What's up?
5: You were talking earlier about how guys and girls are so different, and like women think that guys think the same way we do.
1: Right. They are so different.
5: Yeah. It's not at all the same.
1: Right.
5: My boyfriend and I have been together for almost a year, and I know he loves me. My family adores him. He's a great guy. But, like, I've gotten flowers twice, and I had to ask for them both times. And I just want him to do something thoughtful, just one thing, you know?
1: Yeah,
5: I don't know how to get him to do it. One thing would last me like 6 months.
1: You know what? You have to sit him down, because the what you feel when you get flowers, there's no equivalent experience for the male. Okay, go ahead.
4: Well, no, I wasn't going to say sex, but it's what we feel when we don't get flowers. That's the equivalent feeling.
5: We
4: got a little standoff going, sweetie.
5: It doesn't have to cost money. It doesn't have to. I mean, if he would just plan a date or do something.
1: I understand it. Listen, I understand it, but it took me 10 years to figure it out. You really, it's so far, it's so foreign to the way a male's mind works in terms of what's satisfying in a relationship. You have to sit down. You have to like give him instructions. Like every 3 months, I need the following in order to feel close in this relationship. You have to be really super ultra clear.
5: Yeah, I've done that.
1: You've done that.
4: I know.
5: I've asked right. him, and he forgets.
4: Well, then dump him.
1: Then he may not be able to respond.
5: He's such a great guy. And
4: well, then quit complaining.
1: Then put it on his computer or something to remind him. Something that, you know.
5: That is a good idea.
1: Yeah, something that. And put in not just on the computer, but specific instructions about what he is to do. Flower, dinner.
4: Yeah, but let me explain the fundamental flaw in that thinking, which is women want these sort of spontaneous romantic acts. But if you put it on the guy's computer for the the 10th of February, it hardly is spontaneous.
1: No, I disagree. I disagree because
4: you do.
1: A guy, all he has to do is pay attention and do those things, actually make the phone calls, make the reservation, and carve out the time and be present. That's it. That's all he's got to do. But to remember to do that when that's something that's so foreign to

0: much. I know.
1: All right. So that's my whole point.
0: Yeah.
1: Women are tough. Well, let's face it.
0: Yeah.
1: I had a girlfriend once. I got her. She's a big Tori Amos fan. Like junior producer Lauren.
0: Yeah.
1: Not to the point where she could fly to like Sydney and go see.
0: Like Lauren would.
1: Yeah, like Lauren would. Yeah, if she'd go follow Tori Amos, she'd go on tour with her if she could.
0: Of course.
1: See, she practically does. I'm jealous of her, by the way.
0: Hmm.
1: But the point is I was doing something on the morning show, and Tori Amos came by. Some fans gave Tori like a nice bouquet, and Tori left him behind.
0: Hmm.
1: She like sniffed him and put him back down again. So I brought him home to my girlfriend. I said, hey, guess what? I got you some flowers. And secondly, guess whose flowers they are? These are Tori Amos's flowers.
0: Oh.
1: Not only do you get flowers, but you get it from your idol, Tori Amos.
0: Oh.
1: Now she's pissed.
2: These are those gold dust moments.
0: She just reject them totally, I'm sure.
1: Is a guy like, let's say, like a cordless drill. If my girlfriend brought me a 14-volt cordless drill and said, guess what, Ron Jeremy left this in the studio and I'm giving it to you, I'd be like, oh, my God.
0: Oh.
1: We got to get married.
0: Yeah, you're like,
1: greatest woman in the world.
0: Genius.
1: Gee, this is it's free, it's crafty, I got a tool.
0: It's got a story.
1: I got a story behind the tool.
0: Who knows where
1: it's been? This is win-win-win.
0: Yeah.
1: No, not women. No, pissed off. Yeah. They're totally unrealistic that way.
0: Yeah, all right,
1: but listen, guys, here's what you got to do. You have to understand that they're that way and just do it. you just do.
0: Yeah, you can't pretend that's going to go away. It's not going away.
1: No.
0: For women. No, don't go away.
1: You know, here's what you got to do, guys. Have a picnic. They'll go nuts for a picnic. Do that picnic thing. Tell me you want to go on a picnic this weekend.
0: Right. Here's Tanya. She's 25. A Danish picnic. I swear I could smell that all the way over here.
1: What flavor?
0: A little cheese.
1: No, try again.
0: Cherry.
1: No.
0: What is it?
1: Lemon.
0: Oh, never. Not in a million years. There must have been some garlic in there.
1: All right.
0: Tanya, yeah, what's up?
3: Hi.
1: Hey.
3: Hey, I have some left nipple discharge, and it's black and green.
1: Danish is coming up. Yeah.
3: Yeah, and it started at Claire in 2002.
0: Oh, my God. You had it for a year?
3: Yeah, and then about October time, it was bloody.
0: Why didn't you have it checked?
3: I have.
0: Okay, and
3: they say that's normal.
0: Did you have a mammogram?
3: I've had a mammogram. I've had a dactogram, and I've talked to a surgeon, but it turned out to be a general surgeon.
0: Mm-hmm.
3: And he told me it was normal.
0: That's good.
3: Is it normal?
0: What do you mean a general surgeon? That is who does breast surgery, a general surgeon.
3: Actually, it's a breast surgeon that does it, doesn't it?
0: General surgeons are often, many of them specialize in breast procedures, yes.
3: Okay, because I have a history of breast cancer in the family.
0: Well, you've had all the screening procedures, the dactogram and the mammogram. That's about all you can do other than remove your nipple and the glands.
3: No, I don't want to remove the nipple.
0: Yeah, I mean, that's it. But did they do an endocrine workup to make sure that there's nothing sort of stimulating breast production?
3: Yeah, my gyno did that.
0: Okay, so there you go. You've done everything right, and that's just you.
3: Really?
0: Yeah.
1: No, with the
0: black discharge. The black is just, maybe
1: it's old blood.
0: Yeah, it's old blood. Did they ever try antibiotics for you?
3: Yeah, 10 days of Cipro and 30 days of erythromycin.
0: Mm.
3: They told me it was a staph infection.
0: Well, then it may not be cleared. Maybe the next step is for you to see an infectious disease person because that the green suggests persistent infection.
1: Yeah. Who are we coming up on? Drew, give us the colors. I mean, if it's coming out of the nipple, anywhere,
0: yellow is infection. Okay, really.
1: Yellow's infection.
0: Yeah, and
1: what's
0: white,
1: green?
0: White can be. Green can be. But it's from the nose and the throat and whatnot. It doesn't have to be.
1: All right.
0: And then black is old blood, usually.
1: All right.
0: Brown is blood.
1: Good times.
0: Those are good times, huh? Hey, it's time for another break.
1: Yeah, who's coming up when we come back, Drew?
0: How about Greg? No.
1: Yeah?
0: No.
1: No? Not Greg?
0: No.
1: He hasn't earned it?
0: No. It's going to be Jason, whose girlfriend wears clothing during sex.
1: All right.
0: All right.
1: All right, after this. Hey, what's happening, everybody? It's Love Line. I'm Adam. That's Dr. Drew. Phone number 1-800-LOVE-191. I'm out here in Chicago. Drew back in Los Angeles.
0: And I have a request. I want to hear the Hizzle for Chisel little intro from now on every break, the rest of the show.
1: Really?
0: For intro, yeah.

0: Got it.
1: All right.
0: Okay.
1: All right. We'll get Drew's crank anchor tape in here, by the way.
0: Yeah, right. Yeah, that'll happen.
1: You know, it was funny. Actually, it'll just be funny for us. It won't be funny for anyone listening. But there's a guy who used to play for the Mets. He was an all-star many years ago. And Jimmy always thought I looked like him. His name was Ed Cranepool.
0: Hmm.
1: Remember that guy, Drew?
0: I don't.
1: All right. Thanks.
0: I was not a huge baseball fan, I got to tell you. So go tell me more.
1: Well, Ed Cranepool's this sort of all-starry guy from the late 60s. Probably made it into the mid-70s, maybe even late 70s. Had a nice career with the Mets.
0: Mm-hmm.
1: Anyway, Jimmy has always said I looked like Ed Cranepool. And it's always just been his own personal little thing. Like,
0: so, lo and behold, Ed was there today? Is that true?
1: No.
0: Okay. So go ahead.
1: All right. Let's just take some calls. Let's take calls.
0: Did anybody else understand why that was troubling him?
1: What? Why? Drew, what if he was there?
0: That's exciting.
1: I know, but why would you want to tell everybody he was there if he was there? You ever think about that?
0: Anderson, can you help me? Or Ann?
1: You don't understand that?
2: See, Adam has a memory, so I don't want to get involved because he's back tomorrow night.
1: Look, go ahead.
2: See, you were trying to speed the story up, and he wanted to tell it his way, and I could see both sides.
0: I'm just trying to participate. I'm just trying. If I don't participate, he gets mad at that, too. So it's hard. If I said, because I just had
1: well,
0: said,
1: first off,
0: Adam,
1: Drew,
0: I just said, I don't know baseball. And you got mad at that, so I thought, well, I'm going to try to get into this conversation.
1: All right. Well, forget it. But listen, here's my point.
0: Yeah.
1: When are you ever right when you jump ahead on the story?
0: Never right.
1: Never.
0: But it's not about being right. It's about participating.
1: All right, we can participate by just going, yeah, uh-huh.
0: Okay.
1: All right. But here's what I'm saying. What if Ed Cranepool was there?
0: Then we have a give and take. Then it's like, yes, there he was.
1: No, then you jump the story.
0: Yes,
1: you know what I'm saying?
0: Scroll. Huh? Yes.
1: You don't understand that?
0: Yes, sir, Miss Scroll. I guess.
3: Yes, sir, Miss Scroll.
1: Like if you're telling a story and your wife just jumps ahead to the end.
0: Yeah, and you go, yes, that's right. He was there.
1: No, but he wasn't there.
0: Oh, it sucks.
1: All right, but anyway, forget the story. Let's move ahead.
0: All right. This is Jason, who's 21. Jason?
4: Yes.
0: Yes?
4: I have a question. I've been with my girlfriend for 2 years. When we have sex, she always, it has to be dark, or she wants to, she don't ever take all her clothes off. She like leaves her shirt on and wants to be under the covers. Or if it's in the shower or whatever, she has to have the lights off. She says it's because she's fat.
1: You guys have dark sex in the shower? Because that can be dangerous.
0: Most of the serious accidents in the home happen in the bathroom, you know.
1: That's right. All right, so listen, Jason. Yeah, she says she thinks she's fat. So that's the reason.
0: Is she?
4: No. When I first met her, she weighed like 115, 120, and she's had two kids, so she weighs, I think right now, maybe like 150, 155, maybe.
0: 155.
4: Yeah, somewhere.
0: So to her, she doesn't like it.
4: But she's not big. She looks fine the way she is.
1: Hold on. Wait a minute. You're 21.
4: Yes.
1: How old is she?
4: 20.
1: She's 20. And when you first met her, she hadn't had any kids. How long ago was that?
4: She had a kid before when I met her.
0: Wow.
1: And now you two had a second kid?
4: Yes.
1: Oh, okay. I just kicked the trash can over by mistake.
0: This is one that Jason's kid is one that sent her down, made her bed.
1: Okay.
0: And so she doesn't like how she looks is really the issue.
4: Yes.
0: Right. Well, does she have an eating disorder? Did she ever have an eating disorder?
4: No.
0: Okay. And you've tried reassuring her, tried telling her that's not something that's an issue for you?
4: All the time.
0: And she can't respond. Yeah, you know, although we don't hear about this much on Loveline, it's not an uncommon thing for women to feel that way and to insist upon that sort of thing. And,
1: not a whole lot you can do about it.
0: Yeah, I don't know, except maybe ease her into it a little bit, sort of maybe make some candlelight or something that,
1: strike a compromise.
4: I've tried everything, man. I mean, it's like, for 2 years, though, I would think maybe she would ease up after a while, you know, being.
1: How about some night vision goggles, like a military surplus? You see the heat radiating from her vagina? It's all red.
0: What if you don't?
1: Oh, yeah. Okay, look, she's somebody who has issues, and those issues need to be addressed, and not really addressed through you trying to look at her naked with the light on, but
0: just makes it worse.
1: These are self-image issues that she needs to kind of work on.
0: Or work on losing the weight and exercising and doing those good healthy things, if it really is that important to her. I'm worried, though, that she has some sort of body dysmorphic disorder, if really she is as okay as you say she is, and she doesn't feel so.
1: Well, what do you think? I know he's on hold, but I'm curious if when she was 115, she let him, you know, she did it with the lights on.
0: Jason?
4: Yes.
0: Did she do it with the lights on when she was 115?
4: Yeah.
1: Oh, okay. So it's just this.
0: Yeah,
4: and it doesn't make sense to me because, I mean...
0: Well, she weighs 50% more than she did when you met her.
4: Yeah.
0: I mean, how much do you weigh?
4: I weigh 160.
0: 160? 160?
1: Yes.
0: Yeah. What if you weighed 240? Uh-huh. It's the same thing. Is it, you know, yeah, she's up 50%.
1: Here's the beauty of guys. Guys are 240. Guys 240, they take their shirt off at the ball game at 65 degrees.
0: Put a big K on the chest or something.
1: They rest. They use their gut to hold the beer up.
0: Oh, jeez. Okay. Well, Jason, we don't have a lot of good ideas other than trying to strike a compromise with the kind of light and or getting her maybe into some sort of exercise program, dietitian, something where she loses the weight and feels better about herself because she was okay before.
1: Yep.
0: So... So when are you coming back?
1: Come back tomorrow morning. Mm. Well, of course, Drew. What time? What time are we meeting in the lobby tomorrow, buddy? What time?
0: 5:15.
1: No. We're meeting in the lobby at 7 a. But I'll not get...
0: Which, by the way, is 5 a. your time.
1: Well, that's a good point. Yeah. I'll not be getting back to the room until 2:30 tonight. Oh. So the, you know. And then when we land, it's like, hey, it's we got to go to Jimmy's show.
0: Oh, my God.
1: We're just going straight into work. Yeah. It's going to be horrible. I'm going to write jokes all tired. Plus, they may need me to, like, co-host tomorrow night because Jack Osborne is supposed to be co-hosting, but they can't. ABC needs a work permit or something.
0: Because he's not 18.
1: Because he's not 18, although he does everything under the sun.
0: Oh, my God.
1: But they're so freaked out because they're Disney, and who the hell knows? It's a disaster.
0: All right, time for another break.
1: All right. We'll be back.

0: Hey, everybody. Love line, I'm Adam.
1: My gizzer.
0: Yeah. That's Dr. True over there with his gizzer. Phone number 1-800-LOVE-191. I'm out here in Chicago. I was just talking to Vic, the engineer out here. Vic, we're complaining about cars, and I was telling him that, you know, in California, you're thinking about tripling the licensing fee for these cars, you know, so it's going to go through. And let me tell you something about anything I've ever, any experience I've ever had with anything that has to do with a car, whether it's any kinds of, whether it's traffic tickets, moving violations, registration fees, anything like that. There is no such thing as like a 6% cost of living kind of increase that we all get at work.
2: Right.
0: You know what I mean? Like, hey, if you're working for the post office, you made $38K one year, then the next year you make $38K again, maybe plus an extra $130 or something, and if 5 years goes by, you get a 4% increase.
2: Yeah.
0: Anything that has to do with cars goes up 400%.
2: Yeah.
0: Like, it doesn't inch up.
2: Yeah.
0: You know, like, you know, moving violation, you know, it was $32, it's $400 now. They don't just keep inching up with everything else.
2: Wow. It's $400. Really?
0: Well, depending on what you do.
2: Wow.
0: But yeah, they can be that high. Wow. I'm just saying whenever they do anything that has to do with an automobile, if it was $128 last year and they want to raise it, it's not $140.
2: Wow.
0: It's now 275.
2: Hmm.
0: You know, it's like, name me another facet of life where stuff goes up over 100% each time they do it. You know, like, when is the last time moving violation went up $8? And it always falls under the heading of, well, we have to discourage this dangerous behavior, so we'll rape the public.
2: Hmm.
0: But Vic was telling me, he goes, So I was saying, you know, this car registration thing may go up. This car taxing may go up. They're going to triple the amount when you each year for your car.
2: Yeah.
0: And Vic's like, I know. I got a few cars, and it's almost $80 a car.
2: Oh,
0: it's like $80. I'm looking at like $475 a car now.
2: Yeah.
0: $80.
2: Yeah.
0: Jesus Christ! You couldn't own a donkey.
2: In L.A.
0: Yeah. It charge you more than $80 to register a donkey.
2: If they really do that to the car registration fees, it's going to be like some sort of some kind of reaction. You know what I mean?
0: Here's all L.A. is. Here's all L.A. is. Zero public transportation, horrible money management, and here's one group of people that needs this certain apparatus to get around in, or they lose their jobs.
2: Mm-hmm.
0: Let's rape them.
2: Yeah.
0: Come on, buddy. Let the raping begin. Here's where we get the money. Like, what are you going to do, Drew? What are you going to do? Go drive your car out to Sacramento and have a sit-in? No. The thing just comes around and you pay triple what you paid last time.
2: Well, there's that, and then they get us in the rolling stops and the left.
0: Yeah, but I just mean, like, is it okay to raise the price of something that's already too expensive 300%? You just start, it's like the milk, it's no longer $1.89 a quart. It's now going to be $7.50 a quart.
2: Well, we are talking about recalling our governor because of this crap.
0: Good.
2: Yeah.
0: Let's do it.
2: Yeah.
0: All right.
2: All right.
0: Where are we going here, Drew?
2: Let's go to Andrew 16. Andrew?
3: Hello?
2: Hey, what's up?
3: Hey, I have a friend, and, like, whenever I'm over, he, like, well, not all the time, but, like, sometimes he just pops in, like, some weird porn, and it's, like, really disgusting. But, like, he's cool and all, and I've known him my whole life, so I don't know what to tell him, you know?
2: The porn is disgusting, or just watching him watch it is disgusting?
3: No, it's, like, the stuff he's watching.
2: Anything about it that we should know?
3: It's, like, bestiality.
2: I get bogus all the way here.
0: Yeah.
4: Liar! Liar! Whore! Liar! Whore! You know it!
2: You want to ask more questions?
0: It's either bogus or he doesn't care.
2: All right, so I get him back.
0: Which is really the same as bogus. So do you really care?
3: Yeah, like, how should I tell him, you know?
0: See, what do you mean, how should I? Nah, bogus.
2: Yeah,
0: you've
2: bogus.
0: Known him your whole life.
2: You just told us. How come you can't tell him?
3: Because, like, he flips out real easy.
0: Like, he flips out real easy when you ask him about his bestiality porn?
3: No, like, he thinks that, like, everything's so cool, and, like, most of the stuff he does do is cool, but, like...
2: Yeah, why don't you... What you can't say to him, I just don't like that stuff. Just cut it out. Come on. Too much for me. Can't do that?
0: He flips out easy. Now, get rid of Andrew as a jack-off.
2: Here's Julio 20. Julio?
1: Yeah, hi.
2: Hey,
1: what's up? I actually had two questions.
2: All right.
1: My first one is, this is usually when me and my girlfriend have intercourse, usually the oral is, she goes, I mean, she has an orgasm.
2: During oral sex.
1: During oral sex, and she's 19.
2: Well,
1: that, but,
2: whatever age she is, that would make her normal.
1: A what?
2: Okay, keep going.
1: Okay. I mean, is it weird that she usually has an orgasm with oral, but not with regular intercourse?
2: No, that's more than half of all women.
1: It's more than half of all women?
2: Yes.
1: Okay. No, it's just I noticed that whenever we do it somewhere weird, like one time we did it in, well, not at once, but we did it in the car, and she would go, like, a lot, like more than once.
2: During the oral sex?
1: No, regular sex.
2: She could have an orgasm in the car?
1: Yeah.
2: With intercourse?
1: Mm-hmm. Yeah.
0: Why don't you get your bed done in Naugahyde or something, put a headline around it.
2: That doesn't make sense to me.
0: Well, no, she's excited by the danger.
1: Yeah, I think she was excited, yeah. That's why, I mean, it was a little bit, it was exciting for me, too, because it was like kind of like, hey, we're in a car, you know. But with when we do it here in our bed, in our room, it doesn't go with her, you know, it doesn't go for her. And it's only through oral when she does.
0: Yeah, all right. She's a thrill seeker. Why don't you take her up on the roof?
2: Yeah, but most of them they can just have it with oral, and that's that.
1: That's that.
0: Yeah, this is a twist.
2: Yeah, I don't quite get it. But what's your second question?
1: Okay, my second question is about male pattern baldness.
2: Mm-hmm.
1: And now, I mean, my dad's not bald, but he's like half of that way there, and he's like 50 something. I mean, I know my chances are pretty high that I'm going to get bald too. Is there any way that I could change that or have...
2: Yeah,
1: like,
2: start using Rogaine now.
1: Rogaine now?
2: Yeah, and also Proscar, what do they call it? They have a name for
1: what
2: it.
1: What about
2: Propecia. What's that?
1: Avacor?
2: Nah.
0: That shampoo?
2: I mean, just use Propecia. That's actually stood up to scientific scrutiny. Avacor is another testosterone-type blocking agent. Crystal, 19?
5: Hi.
2: Hey.
5: Okay, so last night I lost my virginity in a one-night stand. And
2: 19.
5: Yeah, I know. One in a million, I swear. Anyhow.
2: But one in a million, then you let it all go on a one-night stand.
0: Oh, yeah, Drew.
2: I'm just curious.
5: I'm not happy with myself, but when I went and pee this morning, it hurt, and I looked, and I had a sore spot. It was a red little bloody spot. And is that because of the friction that happened, or why is it there?
0: It's probably God punishing you.
2: You need to have that checked out.
5: Okay.
2: It may be an STD. It's a little bit quick for something to develop, and it could be.
0: Oh, that's friction! Come on.
2: Probably it could be a urine infection too. You're getting anything?
5: It wasn't even normal. He went normal for, I guess, a virgin. It was doggy style. Like, I was on my side and he wasn't behind me.
0: He was behind you.
2: What was that?
5: He was behind me.
2: Why isn't that normal?
5: No,
0: it's doggy style.
5: Most of my friends who have lost their virginity did it missionary style first.
2: I see.
5: Back.
0: So you guys, you started doggy.
5: Yeah, I did.
0: Wow. That's like the first time you ever go skiing, you go on the Black Diamond Run. That's exciting.
5: Yeah.
2: I'd rather see young people pushing the envelope this way than with all the other weird stuff they're getting. You know what I mean?
0: I like this guy, by the way. I like the cut of this fella's jib. It's going to de-virginize you from behind. Did he know you're a virgin?
5: He did, but he didn't believe I was. He's like, if you're a virgin, how come it went in so easily? I'm like, well, sorry.
0: Guys are great, aren't they?
2: Oh, my God.
5: Yeah, so he doesn't believe me, but I'm not going to talk to him for about another year, so.
2: Oh, my God, why? Why not?
5: He's in a band, so I see him about once a year.
2: Oh,
5: he's
2: boy.
5: There, he's a family friend, so.
2: Any band
0: What instrument does he play?
5: He's a singer.
0: All right. See why you guys should start bands?
2: Right. Yeah. Notice she has no remorse. She's like completely fine with her.
0: No, because she's in a band.
5: No.
0: You know?
5: I feel really bad. Like, I've waited so long, and I, you know, wanted to have, not perfect, you know, it's not movie-style crap, but.
2: Yeah, but if you can't have that, it's going to be a guy that's on the road in a band.
0: Did you enjoy
5: hard,
0: yourself?
5: You know, whatever.
0: Did you enjoy it?
5: That's another reason. Yeah, I kind of did.
0: You did?
5: I kind of did. Then I felt really bad.
2: Crystal, I don't believe you feel bad.
5: No,
2: you're telling yourself you should feel bad. You don't have to. Crystal, why do you have to feel bad? Why?
5: Why do I feel bad?
2: No, you don't feel bad. Why must you feel bad?
5: Okay, I must feel bad because I've waited so long.
2: Yeah, but you don't feel bad, so let it go.
5: No, you do not.
2: No, you're trying to feel guilty. You enjoyed it. It was fine. It was great.
5: No,
2: fine.
5: But this is my problem. I don't want to see the disappointment in my friend's eyes. Like, yeah, I just don't want to see her disappointed in me.
2: What if you see envy?
0: Yeah, who's friends?
5: I don't think it's going to be envy. Definitely don't think it's going to be envy.
0: Are your friends virgins?
5: No, she's not a virgin.
0: Okay, this is one girl?
5: No. Well, like, she's my best friend.
2: But why can she not be a virgin and you have to be one?
5: No, I don't have to be one. But I've just waited so long, and I've definitely passed on a lot of opportunities.
0: All right.
2: Well, you enjoyed this. This was fun.
0: Yeah, that's good.
2: It's all right. I just hope you didn't get an STD.
0: Did he give you any oral sex?
5: He did.
2: Any chance you're pregnant?
5: No. None.
2: He used a condom?
5: No.
2: You're on the pill?
5: I was on the pill.
2: You were on
5: it? This is pretty, it was raw dog.
0: Raw dog, yeah.
2: What does that mean?
0: And then no condom.
5: No condom.
2: Yeah, but and you're on the pill.
5: I was on the pill. I haven't been on the pill for like a month.
2: So you may be pregnant.
5: I could be.
2: Yeah, so get the morning after pill. That's ridiculous. Now you are being silly.
5: Oh, I told you. But what if, how long should I wait before I get an appointment?
2: Get the morning after pill. The sooner you get it, the more you have 72 hours to get it. The sooner you get it, the more effective it's going to be. It's more effective in the first 24 hours than the second and third. You could tell Crystal was fine. She enjoyed it. She lied. She was happy about it. But I got to feel bad. I got to feel bad. I got to feel guilty.
0: For my friend,
2: I got to feel guilty.
0: I think she's a little bit giddy about it.
2: Yeah,
0: she nailed a rock star.
2: Yeah, that's fine. Whatever.
0: I mean, maybe not a rock star, but, you know,
2: in her mind,
0: in her town and whatever, a rock star. I like that doggy angle. And then the guy, like, guys are so smooth, like, hey, you're no virgin because you're, all yoked out down there and slippery. Like, the guy's accusing her, like, really? You can't just nail her doggy style and hit the road? You gotta question her virginity? You're too big in the coos to be a virgin. Have you had a few kids?
2: Oh.
0: Be honest.
2: Oh.
0: What a smooth talker. Drew, could you ever imagine just like broaching that with somebody?
2: No.
0: You can't be a virgin. You're too big down there.
2: No.
0: All right.
2: Anyway, here we go. Caitlin, 18.
6: Hi, guys.
2: Hey.
6: Okay, first off, if I had gotten the Tori Amos flowers, I'd be like totally psyched. So I don't know what was up with that one.
0: Yeah, well, don't worry. I sent her packing a short 2 years later.
6: Right. but my question actually had to do with dating. Because, for the past 2 years or so, I've been with, like, a steady boyfriend. It was 14 months with one and then 6 months with another. And then I just went on, like, my first date, basically, in 2 years on Friday night.
2: Wait. You mean because you've had boyfriends for 2 years, you've not gone on any dates?
6: It's not been like it's been different, you know, like I knew that I could call them the next day and it wouldn't be like weird, like I felt like I was stalking the guy or something.
2: Mm-hmm.
6: You know, and like this is the first time, like, I don't know, I did end up calling him the next day because like whatever, there was this band playing that I wanted to go see, but I don't know, it felt weird. Like it felt like it wasn't my right place to call him.
2: All right.
6: So I was kind of like calling about like dating rules or something, if there was like tips you guys can give.
2: The biggest tip we would give you is if he is into you, he will respond. You know what I mean?
6: Well, he has been, and he's a really awesome guy, and like the night was
2: perfect. Forget about how you experience him. It's how he experiences you, and if he is into you, you calling the next day is a gift. Couldn't be happier. If on the other hand, you're sort of one of many, or he's just kind of dating around, then it's a little bit of an intrusion and kind of a hassle, and he might be having to sort of manage you, and he might seem kind of pushing away and backing away. If he is not into dating you any further, you won't hear from him anymore.
0: Yeah, I think a lot of people get caught up in terms of the dating tips. They get caught up in, what to do to make somebody like them.
2: Can't do
0: and
2: that.
0: Really, what they need to focus on is honestly appraising and reading the other person
2: and the
0: messages they're sending.
2: That's right. So it's sort of where are how do they feel about you, and sort of what are they, what kind of dating mode are they in?
0: And here's the bottom line. If somebody is interested in you, especially a guy, especially a young guy, I mean, hey, if you're talking about a guy who's, you know, maybe his marriage of 12 years just broke up because he found out his wife had a long-term affair with his best friend or something, and now he's got his two kids at home. If there's something like that and the guy says, hey, I'm sorry, I like you, we need to take it slow, or I need a little time to think, that's a situation where maybe you could listen to him. But if there's some 22-year-old guy who's free and single and there's nothing going on in his life, he will be on top of you if he is into you. And I mean literally and figuratively, right, Drew?
2: Absolutely.
0: I mean, he will
2: way.
0: He will cut class. He will call in sick to work. He will drive across hill and dale to get to you and be with you if he's into you.
6: Okay, then it kind of moves into the second thing. What's the sex rule?
0: I don't think you have to set a rule like it's got to be 3.5 dates or anything like that. It's
2: whatever feels right. We lose her?
0: No. Well, we lost my connection for a second.
2: There she is.
0: Yeah, it's whatever feels right. I mean, the rule of thumb is if you got a guy and you really like the guy and you're thinking long term, you know, see if you can stretch it out over the course of a few dates before you give it up. You know what I mean?
6: Well, it's not exactly giving it up. So.
2: What do you mean it's not giving it up?
6: Well, I don't know. It's like it's something that I've just been used to with past boyfriends, and that's another thing that feels weird. You know, like it feels like I have to act different around, you know, somebody that I'm now just dating.
2: Like if you can trust a guy, you don't have to. People are trying to sort of what's called feel each other out. You got to figure out who this guy is and what he wants in the relationship, and you know, see if you guys kind of fit together before you get too close. That's the idea. It's not you have to act differently. If you trust him and he seems to be completely open and as into things as you are, then whatever. But if not, then you got to have to kind of figure it out.
0: Yeah. And look, it ain't rocket science. If he's into you, he's into you.
2: Yeah.
0: You don't have to worry about freaking out. Drew, have you, and you've done a lot of dating. You're a passionate man. Have you ever been, we've all had girls do something a little weird or freak us out a little bit, but have you ever had anyone you were into drive you away because you found out they were into you?
2: No.
0: You know, like you went out on a date with somebody, you had a great date, you were really into the person, you were planning on calling them in a couple days, and they called you first.
2: Of course not.
0: No, it doesn't freak you out. You're glad they called, right?
2: Like I said, it's a gift.
0: Yeah, it's a guy, and there's so much made of this, and all this crappy Cosmos and Vogues and all this other nonsense trying to brainwash women. Guys, we're not like you broads. We're not going to be freaked out because we find out you're into us.
2: You can't trick us into liking you. You can't make us change our feelings.
0: Both huge fallacies. Here's the deal. You're no different than anything we want, whether it's an apartment we want,
2: car.
0: Whether it's a car we want. If we want it, we want it. And if we looked at a car and we liked the car and we're planning on getting a car and the salesman called us and said, you know, I could get it to you a couple days early, we wouldn't be freaked out. We'd just go get it a couple days early.
2: Yeah.
0: But if it's a car we really weren't into, you couldn't put an antenna ball in a pine-shaped air freshener in there and make us like it.
2: Mm-hmm.
0: Thank you.
2: Absolutely true. This is Ashley, 17.
7: Hi. First of all, I just want to say that I am a huge fan of your show and that you guys are awesome, and I love the funny creative people, so. Okay, my question is that I'm 17 years old, and I've been dating my...
0: Hold on a second, Drew. Put her on hold there.
2: Anderson ran to the phones there.
0: She dropped the S-bomb.
2: Second sentence.
0: 4.5 seconds into the call, she drops the S-bomb.
8: But she was making a compliment.
2: But it was the context of a compliment.
0: It was a friendly S-bomb, but nonetheless an S-bomb. Okay, let's hear what she has to say now.
2: All right, Ashley, no more S or F words, okay?
7: I'm sorry about that.
9: Unacceptable.
7: My question is that I've been dating my boyfriend, who's 18, for about 8 months, and we just recently had sex for the first time, and he took my virginity about a month ago. And what happens is sometimes I can orgasm during sex, and sometimes I can't. And when I don't, and he orgasms before me, he gets really sad, depressed. I don't know what to say to him to make him feel like it's not your fault.
2: Here's the problem. This is, again, back to that male-female stuff. His assumption is you would feel the way he would feel if he wasn't able to have an orgasm, which means basically he would feel like it was the end of the world.
7: Okay.
2: He doesn't understand. He cannot have the experience of the receptive experience in sex being satisfying without an orgasm.
7: Okay.
2: Women have that. Men don't. And men don't even have any idea what that is. We just know it exists.
0: Right.
7: Okay.
2: So his thinking is, I've let you down hugely because I would feel let down.
7: Exactly. And it doesn't.
2: But he's 17. He has no experience with the fact that women have this other experience that sex can be satisfying without orgasm.
7: Right.
2: It's impossible. It's like incomprehensible to a man.
7: So what do I say to him when he?
2: You
7: gets
2: tell
7: like,
2: him we're different. You ever talk to us on Loveline? Adam told
0: to
2: you.
0: Us, yeah.
2: Adam told you.
0: Tell him Drew said that.
7: Okay.
0: Tell me Ed Crane Pool said it was that way. All right, let's take a little break. Huh, buddy?
2: Let's do.
0: All right. Hey, everybody. It's Loveline. I'm Adam. That's Dr. Drew.
2: Quiet.
0: Yeah. Drew's favorite song.
2: I can't hear what you're talking.
0: All right.
2: You good,
0: buddy?
2: More?
0: Yeah.
2: I'm good.
0: Phone number 1-800-LOVE-191.
2: Yeah.
0: I'm out here in Chicago, by the way.
2: What's up there, Drew? That's very exciting. Thank you.
0: Yeah.
2: This is Aaron 19. Aaron?
9: Oh, hey, how you doing?
2: We're good.
0: Good.
9: Yeah. Ready for my problem?
2: Yeah.
0: Yep.
9: Yeah, all right. Like, my girlfriend, right? Like, we started having sex right now because she just turned 18 and all.
0: Yep.
9: And, like, while we're having sex, she's telling me that it really feels good and stuff, and I'm telling her that I'm about to ejaculate and stuff.
0: Mm-hmm.
9: And she doesn't want me to stop. She wants me to keep the same condom on because I want to go and change it to start fresh. But after I ejaculate, she wants me to keep it on, and I was just wondering if it was safe enough to keep it on.
2: She wants you to sort of keep going and not break your stride. Is that the idea?
9: Yeah.
2: Yeah. So you don't lose your erection after ejaculating?
9: No, I don't. I keep it up.
2: Well,
0: nice.
2: It's not safe. That's how condoms rip, and they fall off too, and then the content spills, and now you got a problem.
9: Yeah, because that's what I keep on trying to tell her. Because we talk about it afterwards sometimes.
2: Yeah.
9: And I'm telling her, you know, that
2: well, sounds like she needs to get on the pill or something. Let's find some alternative means, maybe for you guys.
9: But do you think I should actually tell her like no to stop, and then actually go and change it real fast and come back and make
2: it
9: work.
2: Adam, this is again the condom loader. I swear to God, I have to get to work on that.
0: Well, please.
2: I'm putting in my schedule. Work on condom loader. I swear to God.
9: So, you want me to sit down and talk to her and tell her that we should start doing that and not have me ejaculate in it and keep it on?
2: You just stop and change it. Just do that.
9: All right.
2: You don't have to sit and talk with her.
0: Well, wait a minute. Get rid of Aaron, by the way.
2: Yeah.
0: We don't need our callers.
2: No kidding.
0: What is the chance that the condom's going to break after you ejaculate in it? Is it higher, or
2: it's
0: just
2: higher.
0: The fact that it's going to roll off?
2: It's going to roll. It's going to slip off. That's the big thing.
0: It's not so much the breakage.
2: It could, because it's moving more. There's more something. There's something in there. But it's the breaking that's really the big. The sliding off. That's the big thing.
0: Right. So he can keep his same boner and go get a new condom.
2: Good times.
0: Yeah, but look, if they're getting it on this frequently, maybe it's time for her to get on the birth control pill.
2: That's what I'm saying.
0: That's what you're saying, Drew.
2: Yeah. Hear my clicking?
0: Yeah, what is that?
2: That's me putting the condom loader on my schedule.
0: All right. I'm going to hold my breath.
2: All right. Here is Lauren, 21.
10: Hi. My question is, last Saturday, I had an abortion. And on Wednesday, I had blood in my stool. I want to know if that's normal or what?
2: What do you think?
10: I don't know, because it's a lot of blood.
2: Yeah, that would not be normal, right?
10: And I went to the doctor on Thursday, and he said, oh, we'll just wait 2 weeks, and then we'll see.
2: You sure it was in the stool, not just a vaginal discharge?
10: It was inside of the stool. Like, it was actually inside.
2: Do you have any hemorrhoids?
10: He looked inside of there, and he said there's a one that's microscopic.
2: A small hemorrhoid.
10: Yeah, so I don't know if that's...
2: So that could be where the bleeding's coming from. Did they do any blood tests on you to make sure that you're clotting?
10: No, he said if it in, within 2 weeks, if so, he'll have to do a camera test.
2: Yeah, you need to have a scope done, for sure.
10: Okay, because it also happened on Wednesday and Thursday, and then, like, I
2: couldn't
10: go.
2: Sounds like you should be taking some iron, too. But they need to look up there and see why you're having this. That's
0: what,
2: not normal.
0: What might this be to do with the abortion?
2: Sometimes there can be clotting mechanism problems. Sometimes it can be... I can't think of any way it would really have anything to do with that other than the hemorrhoids.
0: He mentioned a microscopic hemorrhoid.
2: I don't think that's what he said.
0: Okay. Is there such thing as a hemorrhoid that cannot be seen by the human eye?
2: No. They're internal or they're external.
0: All right.
2: Yeah. All right. Good times. This is Chrissy.
0: I like the idea that she examined the core of her stool, though. She actually got to the nougat part of the stool. You don't see chicks doing a lot of that work, you know what I mean?
2: No, it's more of a guy thing, eh?
0: Stool dissection?
2: Oh, my God.
0: Well, it's true.
2: Yeah, you're right.
0: All right.
2: Chrissy.
11: Hello?
2: Hi.
0: Hey.
11: Hi. How are you guys doing tonight?
0: Good.
11: Okay, I had a question. I'm 21, and I have a friend, Justin, and he's just now starting to date this girl who has herpes.
2: I don't know. The name came out a little too much.
0: Oh, right.
2: Yeah.
0: You can't do that. You can't start throwing people's names around and then attaching venereal diseases to them.
2: No.
0: Screwballs. So, look, this is either one of two scenarios. Either thing, she's got to be punished, right?
2: Yeah.
0: One is... This is bogus.
2: Yeah.
0: Two, she's just so stupid. She's saying herpes and a guy's name and who the guy's dating.
2: Yeah.
0: Either way, she's screwed.
2: Yeah.
0: Hang up on her.
2: Afraid so. Okay. Vicky, 19.
0: I said hang up on her, Drew, not destroy a satellite.
12: Hi, guys.
0: What's that?
12: Well, 2 weeks ago, I went to Vegas with my boyfriend, and we got in a big old argument. He was drunk, and he beat me. Well, he just started stalking me.
2: Wow.
0: She started socking you.
2: Wow.
12: In front of his whole family, and of course I couldn't stay, you know, so I came in the bus, and I don't
0: hold
12: know.
0: Hold on a second. He started beating you in front of his family?
12: Yes, he did, and they held him back and everything, and it was a big old drama. Like, I was so embarrassed, you know. He had never done that before, but I don't know what got into him. And now he wrote me an email apologizing, and he didn't even, like, you know.
2: Well, here's the deal. Either was he doing drugs that night?
12: No.
0: Drunk.
2: Was he drunk?
12: He was.
0: Yeah.
12: Drunk.
2: Okay, so either this is part of his alcoholism, and he really truly didn't know what he was doing, or he is a violent abuser. In either case, this is not going to get better. It's going to get worse, and you should stay away unless he is in some form of treatment. That's it, period. You do not go back to this because it may stay quiet for a while, but it will get worse, guaranteed.
12: Yeah, he promised me that, you know, he's not...
2: Vicky?
12: Huh?
2: It's going... I don't care what he says.
0: He promised.
2: Yeah, it's going to get worse unless he is in treatment for quite a while. So just, you know, that's it. That's the only condition to which you go back.
0: Well, listen, a couple things, too. The fact that, you know, she sort of made a distinction between, you know, slapping her or backhanding her and slugging her.
2: Mm-hmm.
0: I mean, sort of coming at her, both fists clenched and swinging.
2: Family had to hold him back?
0: Number one. Number two, doing it in front of the family? Excuse me, Mom. Got to put the slap down on the old lady. You understand. Remember what Dad used to do to you?
2: Yeah.
0: I'm going to do the same thing now.
2: There we go.
0: Chip off the old block. Yeah, ridiculous. And she, you know she's coming right back, too.
2: Oh, she's building a case. Building a case.
0: Yeah, he said he wouldn't do it again.
2: I don't know why she asked us if she intends to go back already.
0: All right. All right. Who's next?
2: I'm looking here. This is Melanie, 21. Melanie? Melanie, 21, are you there? All right, Nikki. Nikki?
13: Hello.
2: Hi, what's up?
13: Hey.
0: Hey.
13: My question is, just want to know if after a sex change operation, you could get an orgasm.
0: This is Nikki the chick?
13: Unfortunately, I'm not a chick, you know?
0: Yeah. You want to become a chick?
13: Yeah.
2: You're a male.
0: You're a dude chick right now, right?
13: Huh?
2: Are
0: you're
2: you
0: dude... You know, she's dude.
14: Yeah, I look like a chick, though, guaranteed.
0: Dude chick who wants to become chick chick.
14: Yeah.
2: Dude chick bro.
14: Chick bro, that's for sure.
0: Pro. No, she's just either a chick bro or a dude chick.
2: I see.
14: Uh-oh.
0: She wants to go chick chick.
14: I want to be a chick chick, yeah.
2: And are you on medication?
14: Yeah.
2: And you don't get orgasms now?
14: Well, I do. I just want to know if I get the surgery, will I be able to get an orgasm?
2: As far as I know, yeah. I don't think people would do that if they really couldn't.
0: Well, let me ask you this, Drew.
2: Yeah.
0: We always talk about the difference, you know, sort of in mechanics between men and women.
2: Mm-hmm.
0: And we know with a guy, like I said, guy could be at a funeral of his mother, put some peanut butter on his dork, have a dog lick it off and have an orgasm in the middle of the eulogy. I mean, because of the pure physical sensation.
2: Yes.
0: Right?
2: And women, when you say that, don't hear it. They believe you're being funny.
0: Right.
2: You're not being funny. You're speaking the truth.
0: Well, it's a little bit funny.
2: It's funny the way you...
0: Yeah, I mean, it's funny.
2: It is a funny scene, but it's the
0: clever.
2: Reality
0: it's
2: is...
0: Clever.
2: It's clever. But it's real. It's a reality.
0: Right. Now, women don't need the mechanical part.
2: So much.
0: So much. Some do more than others, but it's a crapshoot. And some women, you know, psychologically, it can be very exciting. Like that caller we had earlier, just doing it in the car was exciting enough to give her an orgasm. Yes. But what happens when a guy becomes a chick?
2: I know.
0: I don't think the guy's going to get the chick mind and just be able to squeeze off those orgasms, you know, at the gym.
2: No.
0: You know what I mean?
2: No, but yet they're on estrogen, so it's going to change. It's going to be different.
0: And what do they make the clitoris out of? Like a Mike and Ike? What do they do?
2: I don't know.
0: They cut the penis off, right?
2: Shave it down, I think.
0: What do you mean you shave it down?
2: I don't know what the procedure is. I don't know. I don't.
0: Is the head of the penis become the clitoris?
2: I imagine.
0: You do imagine. So now you got a huge clitoris?
2: I don't know.
0: Drew, look into that. Would you?
2: I don't. Yeah.
0: You don't want to look into it, do you?
2: No.
0: I know, because it hurts your teeth, right?
2: That's right.
0: Can any doctor who does that really claim they're a doctor? You know, these humanitarians, I know they think they're doing the Lord's work by taking women that are trapped inside, or men that are trapped inside women's bodies, or women and trapped inside men's bodies, but it's all BS. These are screwed up people. You ever met one of these transvestites that wasn't screwed up?
2: No, nope, but I've met some that actually are happier as the other sex.
0: All right.
2: Be that as it may. So here is Dale. Dale?
15: Yes.
2: What's going on, Dale?
15: Hi, I had a question. I have been bulimic now for about maybe 4 years, and I have been wondering about if it affects you as far as if you wanted to have children, if it affects you that way.
2: Yep.
15: Definitely?
2: Not definitely, but it can.
15: It can? In what way?
2: Well,
15: depleting your body of nutrients? Or?
2: Obviously, if your body's struggling to survive, its ability to handle another system is extremely unlikely.
15: Right.
2: Neither of you would survive that, A. So obviously your body adjusts by making it more difficult for that to happen. And one of the ways it does is by causing premature ovarian failure, for instance.
15: Is there
2: and it gives you makes you lose
15: or,
2: your... Was there what?
15: Is there any like type of a sign that I would notice? Or would there be like irregular periods or anything like that?
2: You might lose your period, but it's hard to diagnose this in the middle of bulimia because usually you lose your period anyway.
15: Right.
2: So anyway, you're messing with not only your reproductive potential but your survival. So,
15: well, right. I mean, this is something obviously that I want to quit doing. I guess I'm under the impression that I can just like stop, and that I just want to know if there's going to be like long-term effects.
2: You're wrong. It's a chronic illness and needs treatment. People don't just stop it.
15: Right, because it's more mental.
2: If you're not in treatment, you're in danger.
15: Okay.
2: So if fertility is that important to you, that it motivates you to get help, then go do that because that's important.
0: I tell you, this eating disorder, it really does to the layperson seem like something you could stop.
2: Yeah, I know.
0: But from doing this show, I've learned that it gets a grip on these girls about as tight as, you know, like heroin on guys.
2: Any other addiction.
0: Or girls. Okay. Yeah, any other addiction.
2: Yeah.
0: I mean, it's really weird because it's like, just don't throw up, all right, sweet pants? You'll be fine. Don't engage in this horrible, horrible behavior that, you know, us people with out of eating disorder do once every 3 years, and it's the worst 10 seconds of our life. Just stop doing that. It's easy.
16: Mm-hmm.
0: And yet, they can't seem to do it.
16: It's like telling an alcoholic, stop drinking, or a heroin addict, stop using drugs. Look what's happening to you. Can't you see it? Yeah, but...
0: I know, but booze is so good, Drew.
16: I know, Ed. I've been talking to you about it for a long time.
0: Oh, sweet, sweet booze.
16: The cigarette. I like the new cigarette commercials that has all. You've seen this, where they talk, have these sort of quotes from people. I swear, everything I've heard come out of your mouth, they put on the air on the screen there, which is, I only smoke at night. I only smoke on the weekends. I only smoke after dinner. I only smoke 2 cigarettes. I'm not a smoker. And it says, if you smoke, you're a smoker.
0: Yeah. Well, no, that's. Hey, it's no different than eating donuts or chili fries. If you have one a day, or if you eat 1,000 buckets of chili fries and donuts every day, no different. You're still a donut eater, still a chili fry eater. Right, Drew? You're a doctor.
16: Same. No different.
0: No different. This is how doctors work. You smoke 3 cigarettes a day, you smoke 3 packs a day. Doesn't matter. You're a smoker. And again, I say, use the cheeseburger analogy. Exactly the same thing, right? 1 is the same as 100.
16: It's a little bit more like a dose of a toxin or a poison. It's like, rather than, because it's like a little bit, yeah, all right, you might get by. Might not.
0: All right.
16: Might not. But the cheeseburger and stuff, you're going to get by.
0: You will. Well, no different. 1 in 1,000. All right, let's take a break.
16: Let's do.
0: Hey, everybody. Loveline. I'm Adam. That's Dr. Drew. Let's get back to the phones. What do you say, buddy?
16: As soon as I'm done listening.
0: All right. Sorry.
16: It's always up and down. Interesting.
0: Yep. It's true. Right.
16: Line 2 is ringing, not blinking here, guys. Let's go to John. It's 25.
17: Hey, guys. What's happening?
0: What's happening, John?
17: Hey. All right, check it out. I fell asleep while I was getting a BJ from my girl, and she is pissed.
0: Yeah. Were you drunk?
17: No.
18: Wow!
17: I was tired.
18: Oh, my God! Somebody hold the phones! I can't believe that!
16: We need them back, too, Ann.
0: Yeah.
16: ICP.
0: Insane Clown Posse.
16: Yeah.
0: You're tired. Guys do this.
17: Oh, man. She's just irate.
0: Yeah, all right. Well, tell her to get over it.
17: I mean, really, what do I say?
0: All right, now it's bogus.
16: Yeah, it just sounds bogus.
17: It's really not.
16: Well, what have you said?
17: I'm sorry.
16: And what does she say?
17: She's pissed enough. She's pissed.
16: How long ago did this happen?
17: Not.
16: How long ago? How long?
17: About 2 months or so ago.
16: And she has.
0: She's still pissed.
16: Still pissed?
17: Oh, yeah.
16: All right, relationship's
0: over. Dump her.
16: There you go.
0: Dump her. It's over.
16: That is a bogus call.
0: Yeah, it's an idiot. 2 months ago. Still pissed.
16: Okay, this is Jared, 20.
19: Hey, how you guys doing tonight?
16: Good.
0: Good.
19: Hey, I got a question. I've been with my girlfriend about 6 months right now, and we have a pretty active sex life, except like a quarter of the time is like the only time I can really maintain an erection. Most of the other times we get going and I just kind of peter out after about like 10 minutes or so.
0: Did you say a quarter of the time?
19: Yeah, that's what... Well, no, it's actually like a quarter of the time is the only time I can like keep going the entire way.
0: Okay, Drew, let me just get this straight. A quarter of the time is the only time he can keep going all the way.
16: Correct?
0: Yeah. Is that what he said? So,
19: yeah,
16: so three quarters of the time you lose your erection.
19: Right.
0: Okay.
16: How long into it?
19: Like 10, 15 minutes, depending on what's going on.
0: Then no ejaculation, just you lose your erection.
19: Right.
16: Are you on a minute? Well, first of all, 15 minutes is pretty good.
19: Well, yeah, but I mean, the other times, it's like nothing. Like, it's not that hard. And I don't know why this is, because with past girlfriends I've had, I didn't really have this issue. And it's not like we're doing anything that's boring. We're pretty active. We do a lot of different
16: things. Hang on a second. 15 minutes, depending what's going on? What does that mean?
19: Well, like, sometimes, just depending on the mood we're in, we'll switch positions, stuff like that.
16: And if you... Adam, are you following this?
0: Sort of. I'm only a quarter interested in this call.
16: Are you on medication?
19: No, nothing.
0: Okay, there's something going on here that's, I mean, Drew, I don't think you've been saying the age of these gents. Well, I'm guessing he's a young man. If at age 20 you're having trouble keeping it up most of the time with your young girlfriend and you're not on any medications or anything, there's a something going on.
19: Seriously?
16: Are you anxious? Nervous?
19: I'm not sure because I don't feel any different than with the other girlfriends I've been with, and I haven't had any issues like this with them.
16: Anything else going on in your life right now? Are you sleeping okay? Any stress in your life?
19: Yeah, stress, but I mean, I guess that could be it, but the stress has only been for the past couple months, and it's kind of been this way for the past, like, 4 or 5 months.
16: And what's the stress from?
19: A lot of issues with, like, work, and I do some volunteer work, and that's really kind of going crappy right now.
16: Do you do drugs?
19: No drugs or anything.
0: Hold on. How badly could volunteer work go? Give me a worst-case scenario. You quit? You don't get that big nothing paycheck every month?
19: Actually, what it is I volunteer with the police department, and I've been implicated in something that happened that I didn't do, and I have to go testify to court, and it's kind of a big deal when you're only 20 and you haven't done anything wrong, and it can potentially screw your entire career.
16: That could weigh on you.
0: All right.
16: Yeah.
0: All right, so I don't know if there's a good answer here. I mean, maybe he should get a medical evaluation.
16: Yeah, for sure he should, because that's always a possibility, but... He goes for 15 minutes.
0: But who knows what his version of 15 minutes is,
16: yeah,
0: you know?
16: That, and he certainly has plenty of stress in his life now to cause this. I wonder if whatever had happened... When did this thing happen that was so horrible, or this thing that you're being tried for?
19: Court? I'm not being tried for anything. It's just somebody told me something about...
0: All right, when did it happen?
19: Like March.
16: That's like 5 months ago.
19: Right, but nothing happened with it until late April, early May.
16: Was it way in your mind or anything?
19: Not really. Okay. I didn't even really think about it. I didn't think
0: anything. Forget
19: it.
0: Yeah, listen, 20-year-old guy can't keep the boner going most of the time.
16: Yeah.
0: I think might have to go in and get an evaluation.
16: Yep. Okay.
0: Well, sometimes you just get an evaluation to find out nothing's wrong.
16: Absolutely.
0: I mean, you go back home and you realize there's nothing wrong with you, and then maybe you get it up next time.
16: He basically needs to have a thyroid function, prolactin level, make sure that the blood supply is normal, that there's the prostate's okay. Just make sure
0: they gotta take the gay aptitude test.
16: Melanie, 21. Melanie.
20: Hello.
16: Hi, what's up?
20: Thanks for taking my call.
0: Thank you.
20: Kind of a two-part question. My boyfriend smokes a lot of pot. He's really dedicated to school. He graduated college with like a 3.89, but he's not responsible as far as with me. Like, he's really forgetful. He's kind of immature, and that's kind of the second part of my question. You always hear that guys mature slower than girls do, and I want to know if his forgetfulness and irresponsibility, is that something that I can wait for to change, or is it something that I...
16: How much pot is he smoking?
20: Several times a day.
16: All right, so this could all be... One of the things that pot does is arrest your development. If you started smoking when you was 14, you basically have a 14-year-old you're dealing with now. Secondly, it can screw with your motivation, and so you can not want to do things and forget to do things. So this
20: it's not strange that he can graduate with a 3.89 and get into law school?
16: Absolutely, absolutely not. It really does not affect cognitive performance, amazingly. It affects memory, and usually... sort of procedural memory. So it's you forget where you put your car keys and things like that, but learning tends to be okay.
20: Okay.
0: Yeah.
16: So
20: even though he says he wants to put so much effort into school, and then he says he wants to put effort into our relationship, it doesn't carry over, or?
16: No, this is a different kind of effort. This is trying to remember to do the procedural things associated with a relationship that he can't remember to do or doesn't have the motivation to do.
20: Okay. So if he stops, will he start
16: together? He will get very depressed for about 3 months. And things will get worse for a while, and then it will get better. He's still a problem, he's just not a good caretaking person. I mean, some people are not available in relationships. They don't take your feelings really into account properly.
20: Okay.
0: Yeah. And he's not... You can expect him to change over the course of the next 12 to 14 years.
16: Yeah, in terms of maturity.
0: I know you're looking for the next 6 weeks, maybe 2 months. That ain't going to happen.
16: Yeah.
20: Yeah, all right.
16: All right, good luck.
0: All right.
20: Thanks.
0: Yeah, and listen, ladies, 21, 22-year-old guys, they're guys. They're not men. I mean, Drew, look back at yourself when you're 22.
2: Yeah.
0: But you weren't ready for anything.
2: 24, 25, you're pretty much there, though.
0: Well, you start getting it together, but, I mean, you really, in terms of being how a woman wants you to be in a relationship...
2: Oh, no.
0: That stuff ain't happening at 22.
2: No way. Break time again.
0: All right, Drew, why don't you wrap it up for me, would you, buddy?
2: Should I try calling you later, or are we done?
0: You can call me on my cell.
2: All right, good times.
0: All right, good.
4: Don't turn that down. Someday, I swear to God, I'm going to figure out what the F they're saying. I swear to God. I'm going to take it and slow it down or something. I'm figuring it out. Oh, I love that stuff. Coming up later this week, Carrie Kasem. I guess that'll be tomorrow. And then Brooke Burns, not to be confused with Brooke Burke, who will be on the following night. So we have Brooke Burns after Carrie Kasem. Brooke Burns, you know, from Dog Eat Dog. As Adam described her, smoking hot. And then Brooke Burke, she has a new show coming up, or is it just... She's from the Wild Out, isn't she? She's doing the Wild Out stuff. And Adam will be back from Chicago, hopefully tomorrow morning. So until tomorrow, this is Dr. Drew on behalf of Adam Carolla saying mahalo.
0: What do they make the clitoris out of? Like a Mike and Ike?
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0: Hey, everybody, it's Loveline. I'm Adam. That's Dr. Drew. Phone number 1-800-LOVE-191. Tonight, we have WBO heavyweight champion Layman Brewster in studio.
24: Thank you.
0: Welcome to the show. We don't have too many boxers on the show, although I'm a huge boxing fan. Layman is managed by Sam Simon, who's the co-creator of The Simpsons, and... we have a friendly relationship, so he gave me a buzz and told me what a great

0: Well, there's a few belts floating around, but everyone's looking for basically being the uncontested heavyweight
1: one champion.
0: One champion.
1: Call me the broom, because I come to sweep up all of them.
0: You, and Layman is definitely, I don't know if you're, I know you're top 10. I don't know if you're top 5 in the rankings now. What are you?
1: As a WBO champion, there that makes me number 4.
0: Number 4. And, you know, the thing, boxing has always been a sort of a curious sport to me because we can't figure out as a country whether we're in love with it or not. I mean, on one hand, you got Roy Jones Jr. He just fought last week. He fought over the weekend. He lost to Tarver. It was a stunning loss. This is a guy, by the way, Roy Jones Jr., who's basically 40-1, and his one loss is because he hit a guy after he knocked him out.
2: Wow.
0: So, I mean, the one blemish on his record is because he punished a guy too badly, essentially. It's like he, Roy Jones, you know, arguably best fighter that ever laced on a pair of gloves, really. I mean, here's a guy, and I'll start kissing Layman's ass in a second, but here's a guy who not only is essentially undefeated, hasn't lost any fights, hasn't really lost many rounds wow. during those 40 fights. You know, forget about, you know, getting beat up, dropped to a knee and coming back Rocky style. He never even gets close to losing. He got knocked out in the second round. This should have been big news.
2: Just a wild.
0: Yeah, just, wild, you know, he got caught and the guy who hit him knows what he's doing. But the point is this should be bigger news than it is. I had to dig through the sports page on Sunday to find it. On the other hand, Oscar De La Hoya makes $30 million a year for day's work.
2: Yeah.
0: So what is it? You know what I'm saying?
2: Yeah, yeah.
0: How can we not care and pay the guys $18, $20 million for a heavyweight bout or even for a middleweight bout?
1: Sure.
0: And right now, as what tends to happen in sports, and it's happened in the heavyweight ranks, as you go back and look at some of the glory days, and it's sort of then they get into these fluctuation times. It is in flux, and I think a guy like Layman is going to try to step up and grab. I mean, this is, there couldn't be better timing for you. Could
1: You're
0: there
1: right.
0: Be?
1: You're absolutely right because on one hand you have Chris Bird who. He's a very good fighter, great fighter. But
0: no one wants to see
1: no
0: him fight.
1: No one wants to see him fight, exactly. No.
2: Why is that?
1: Well, because he doesn't knock people out. He's not in what you would consider an exciting fighter. He'll peck you to death. You know, he's a skilled fighter, but he will by no means take you out, so to speak. And he'll sit back and, you know, he'll stay in your face and he'll play with you. But people want to see, you know, blood and, you know what I'm saying?
0: Yeah.
1: And then you got John Reese who, no matter who he fight, is going to be an ugly fight. And you don't want to see that either, you know?
0: No one wants to see him fight either.
1: That has...
0: I call him the quiet man.
1: Yeah, the quiet man.
0: He lets his fist not do his talking. Wow.
1: And you have Vitaly.
0: Boring. Vitaly, there's a guy people want to see fight.
1: Yeah, you know, it's interesting. Vitaly is a tall gentleman, European style, but he's not American bred, you know what I'm saying?
0: Yeah.
1: I'm like the American bred fighter with, you know, every time I fight, you know, it's going to be a fight in terms of it's going to be at any point, you know, I'm going to knock the guy out, you know what I'm saying? I'm going to make the fight.
0: Well, you know, Layman was basically fighting Vitaly's brother. Now, Vitaly is a guy that just fought a couple weeks ago, the giant guy from Germany, and then he's got his basically his twin brother or his brother, and there's the two big giant Drago types from Rocky IV, Rocky III.
1: I must break you.
0: Yeah, just sort of dominating, and anyway, Layman has I watched his study to fight closely. He's fighting Vladimir, who was basically had a loss. I think I don't know what his record was. 40-1, 40-2, 40-1. I mean, they got, you know. Not a bad record. Layman's eating jabs the whole fight. He's and this guy's coming out, you know, this guy's in good shape, and he goes about 6'7", about 245, and less body fat than most skinny drug addicts, you know.
1: He's in tremendous shape.
0: He's in good shape.
1: Oh, yeah.
0: And he's throwing punches like a lightweight. He's throwing combinations. He's throwing jabs. Layman's just eating jabs, combinations, but smooth. You know, sliding, ducking. That's what the black guys have or the white guys. White guys a little stiff. No different than the dance floor. Well, here's what I'm saying. Black guy, white guy both hit the dance floor. What happens? White guy looks funny and then comes out drenched with sweat 20 minutes later and keels over in heat. Black guy's still out there. Hasn't even broken a sweat.

0: yet. You see what I'm saying?
1: He's grooving.
0: Smooth. Fluid. Yeah. Fluid. All of a sudden. Now, sixth round, is it?
2: Actually, it was the fourth round. It was, yes. No, yeah, it was fifth round. Fourth round, it was the round he dropped me, and I got up off the canvas.
0: Finally caught him, yeah.
2: Yes, I went to work. But, you know, it was really, as you said, you know, just taking my time, putting pressure on this guy, hitting him with body shots, something that nobody had ever dared to even do with him. They always was trying to take him out by hitting him to the head. And so I hit him with body shots, and though I didn't throw as many punches as him, I threw effective shots. And so, you know, you got to look at it, man. You can't go to a marathon and run a sprint. And that's what he did. He tried to run a sprint for four rounds, and he had eight more rounds to go, and he drowned.
0: Yeah, and I think at the end of the fifth, it's the end of the fifth, Layman catch him with a big hook. Big hook, and wobbles him, and then he goes down, and he gets up, and he's trying to, he's got a lot of heart. The Klitschko, and then collapses in a heap. Fight ends, and Layman takes the belt.
3: Wow!
0: Yeah,
1: man,
0: that's good times. All right, so here's another reason why you're here, Layman. Here's the deal: if and when you do become the household name, and you get the millions of dollars, and you got those rims that keep spinning even after the car stops, those rims, yeah. Which
3: silver,
0: I argue.
3: Yeah, people on the East Coast probably have not seen these. These most, they're in the Midwest.
2: Oh, yeah. Midwest, man, where I'm from, Indiana. I saw so many of those
3: things.
2: Oh,
3: did you really?
2: Oh,
3: no,
2: man.
3: All right.
0: First off, these rims that keep spinning.
3: Yeah.
0: You know, they basically have the rim, and then they just have like a fan blade rim that just keeps going on
2: its own. Pretty much.
0: But here's the thing. I'm driving my car, and one of these guys comes rolling up next to me going 70 on the freeway, and the rim is out of cadence for the wheel.
3: Yeah.
0: So it forces you to look at it and wonder if you're having some kind of mushroom flashback or what's going on. I could have easily driven off the road staring at the guy's rim. The next thing is, and this is controversial, but LAPD, they're quick to draw the gun and quick to go after the black man with the gun. I say that if he pulls over a black man and he's stopped in that SUV and he sees the rims turning, he may just pull out and start firing. Do you see what I'm saying, Layman?
2: Well, you know, man, that's a good thing to think about.
0: That's an angle. Yeah. I'm saying cop pulls a guy over, he comes walking up the car, he looks down, he sees rims turning. He just starts firing.
2: Well, this is what I'm going to do. When I have my spinners on my truck.
0: Spinners.
2: And they pull me over.
0: That's right.
2: I'm going to immediately roll down the window, stick both hands out the door.
0: That's right.
2: And just wait for the cop to come.
3: No, just say, licensed.
0: Yeah.
3: They're registered. These are registered.
0: That's, Drew and I actually figured out that we will actually, even if the officer asks us to get out of the car, we will.
3: Keep our hands on the wheel.
0: We'll pull the steering wheel off and climb out of the window.
3: No,
0: climb out of the window.
3: Leave our hands on the wheel and put our ass out the window.
0: Stick our ass out and climb out of the car still with our body inside of the
3: car.
0: On the wheel. You never let go of that wheel in L.A. You get pulled
2: over.
0: That's
2: pretty smart, man.
0: Yeah.
2: I got to try that.
0: Yeah.
2: Because I get pulled over all the time.
0: Do
2: you? Oh, yeah. I'm in a valley, too?
0: Oh, come on.
2: You know, black man.
0: Yeah.
2: Nice truck. Oh, yeah. Drunk dealer.
0: I'll tell you, I don't claim to know what it's like to walk a mile in the black man's shoe, but I can tell you this. I don't get pulled over anymore. As a matter of fact, if I do, it's like, hey, man, show. And then we have a drag race, which I've done before. But when I used to drive crappy cars, I would get pulled over a lot. Mm-hmm. And I just realized that part of it is what kind of ride you're in. Now, if you're in a nice ride, then there's the other thing. There's what's that black guy doing in that expensive ride? He must have stolen it. For me, it's what's that white guy doing in that pile of crap? We better pull him over.
3: Must be a drug dealer.
0: Something happened.
2: He's trying to be on a down low, you know?
0: Yeah, crappy car. I'd say a fair amount of what's going to get you pulled over is what you're driving.
2: Oh, yeah.
3: They profile the car.
0: Yeah. Yeah, a lot of it. Yeah.
2: Definitely.
0: Yeah, don't drive piles of S and stay away from the limousine tint. All right, let's talk to... Drew, didn't I just punch that? Sammy?
4: Hello?
0: You're 23?
4: Yeah, hi, guys.
0: What's up? What's happening?
2: Hi.
4: Wow, I'm so excited.
0: That? Yeah.
4: I just had a quick question for you.
0: Mm-hmm.
4: I was wondering, is it okay to be friends with your exes if you're in a current relationship?
3: Well, women are much more evolved about this kind of thing. Women
4: like to be
3: friends.
4: I have a lot of boyfriends that get extremely jealous.
3: And guys cannot handle this. And
4: right.
3: I think the basic... First of all, guys can't do this very well.
0: Right.
3: And if they know if the other guy's doing
0: which part can't we do?
3: Guys can't be friends with ex-girlfriends very well. And if the guy is being a good friend to an ex-girlfriend, the current boyfriend assumes he's up to something.
4: Right.
0: Yeah.
3: And the barrier to sex has been sort of broken down long ago.
4: Yeah.
3: You know what I mean? The distance to the intercourse ain't quite so far anymore.
0: It's like a shoulder that's been dislocated three or four times.
3: It could pop out
0: anytime.
3: Pretty easily.
0: Easily pop out.
3: Whatever the case may be.
0: The point is, once you've had, especially when someone's been a boyfriend or girlfriend, you've nailed them 700 or 800 times. what's 701? You know what I mean?
3: And
0: everyone knows that.
3: There is that. So the barrier, the boundaries are sort of weak.
0: Right.
3: And then the other guy, the current boyfriend, is going to think, what's he up to? Why does he want to be a boyfriend? Friend with ex, what's he up to?
0: But here's the thing: it puts a certain kind of stress on the relationship that most relationships don't need or can't handle.
3: There's nothing wrong with it.
4: That the current boyfriend is insecure, or am I doing something wrong?
3: No, you're not doing anything wrong. He's not insecure. You're more evolved. What you're doing is fine. But most young males can't handle this.
0: And I would take a look at your motives, because when a woman insists on being friends with an ex, even though it bothers her man, you may be looking
3: to stir things up
0: and, you know, rattle his cage. All right.
2: Put yourself in his shoes.
0: That's right.
4: I do, and I understand the point, and I could see the jealousy factor, but I have been very good friends with this particular male for a good 10 years now.
0: Oh.
3: Was your boyfriend your 11?
4: No, we've been good friends for a long time.
3: You were friends before you became boyfriend.
4: Exactly, and we decided that we were not sexually compatible, and that we were just better off as friends.
0: That's nice.
3: What happened?
0: Who decided that?
4: It just didn't mesh well.
3: That's not a guy initiating that conversation.
0: Yeah, that's you. That's you saying that.
3: What was the problem, Sammy?
4: I just wasn't really feeling it. It wasn't very exciting, and we were just better off as friends.
0: Right. I'll translate. He was into her from
3: the beginning,
0: from the word go.
3: Yeah, he begged her into something.
0: He'd been working on her for a number of years.
3: Yeah, yeah.
0: She got jilted by some boyfriend. He fed her a few wine coolers.
3: Yes.
0: He wanted it enough for the both of them, but it never really was there.
3: That's right. And now he's still knocking at the door, and the current boyfriend knows it.
0: Mm.
2: Case solved.
0: I don't want to talk. It's just luck, everybody.
3: There's nothing wrong with it, but if you scratch under the surface, you find motivations that could be.
0: You got to make concessions when you're in a relationship, layman. You're married.
2: Yes.
0: You got to do a fair amount of ass kissing and tongue biting
2: all the time.
0: Just don't speak. You know, there's a lot of times you just want to go.
3: Back to your bachelor party thing again.
0: Yeah, I almost started. Don't start giving theories about bachelor parties and what should go on and what's sacred and don't. You'll just start getting in trouble. Keep your mouth shut.
2: Pretty much.
0: That's right. And everyone needs to do that, including women on occasion. Eric?
1: Yes.
0: You're 25?
1: I am.
0: What's up?
1: Well, I've only had one sexual partner as my girlfriend that we broke up a year ago. We were together for a year. So I first started having sexual intercourse at about 23, 24.
0: Mm-hmm.
1: And I've been an athlete all my life. I've been to hot tubs and saunas and things along these lines for a very long time. And I have a problem with sustaining an erection.
3: What do the hot tubs have to do with that?
0: Well, you gotta get it in the inlet.
1: I don't know. I thought that it might, you know, hot water and being. I've heard that a long time. You know, your testes and being
0: you think your sack's like some sort of boiler pouch?
3: Just rice,
0: like the noodles when you get the ramen and the beef bowl. Please,
3: Eric, why did you wait so long to have sex? 23.
1: Partly religious, partly...
3: Okay. Are you kind of freaked out about sex? Are you nervous about it?
1: Not really.
3: No.
0: Hmm.
3: Did you take steroids at any time?
1: No.
0: No?
1: No.
0: Layman, you ever been on the juice?
2: No, man. Not sure. That kind of juice. Sure. Woman juice.
3: And we... Huh.
0: Well, hold on a second. There's a reason why he waited. Well, you wait till 23 is all up in his head.
3: Yeah, he said he's religious. They're relating, you know, but he's not freaked out. He said he's not nervous about it.
0: Yeah, but tell that to his honker.
2: How long? Psychological, dog.
3: You know. What do you mean you have trouble sustaining an erection? You mean as soon as intercourse starts, you lose it?
1: No, I can get it and I can finish it, but it's too quick.
3: Too fast to finish. Well, you waited 23 years. What do you think?
0: Yeah. You got a lot of living to do.
3: Yeah, you got to work this out.
0: Yeah.
2: You ever heard practice make perfect?
3: Especially Eric, just before you go out.
0: Eric, you need one woman. Do you have a woman?
1: Not anymore. We broke up about a couple of months ago.
0: All right. I'm going to give you this speech, which I give about once a month to the lads, which is you got to find that one person you work it out with. That's that person. Now, women, not so much. Men, they do. If you just bounce from person to person to person, you have a succession of two-week relationships, you're never really going to work it out. You need that first person you take the shower together with, first person you walk around naked with, first person you hump in the kitchen. You know, you start doing it in other rooms. You know, that person becomes like a guinea pig.
3: I beg your pardon.
0: You experiment on them sexually. They become, here's what happens. When you're like, 15, 16 years old, you just want somebody to hold still. Please have sex with me. Would you please? I don't care where we do it. Just let me have sex with you. And then somewhere around 18 or 19, you get into that person. That's the person you actually have sex with at her parents' house while her dad's upstairs. You know that, Drew, you know what I'm talking about. As a man of great passion, you know what I mean? That we do it in weird places, maybe a little anal sprinkled in. Maybe a little.
3: You're saying this is when you check the list off.
0: You take the shower with. You walk around naked with.
3: Yeah.
0: You know what I mean?
3: Yeah, yeah.
0: Okay. Eric needs that, or he's never going to really find his rhythm. Most people find that 18, 19 years old. He's 25. He hasn't found that.
3: Yeah.
0: That's
2: what he needs. In other words, he's trying to tell you to get a checklist.
3: Right. Not just the checklist, but also work out your rhythms and things and learn how to control things and learn how to master yourself.
0: And don't turn it into a scavenger hunt. Go to Costco, get everything under one roof. Don't be bouncing all over the city.
3: Yeah.
0: Go to one place, get all your shopping done. That's one woman. And you got to have it's got to be at least 8-10 months long, that relationship. All right. Let's see. Let's talk to Holly, who's 22. Yes. Holly?
5: Yeah.
0: What's up?
5: Oh, I quit drinking. I've been drinking for about 2 years now, like, every day straight. Mm-hmm. And I've been, with my fiance, I've been really sexually active. And now that I quit drinking, I'm not.
3: You're not sexually active. How long have you been off alcohol?
5: Actually, only 2 weeks.
3: Well, you may still be having withdrawal. I mean, you get sick after you stop alcohol. So give yourself a little time. Are you using anything else? Are you smoking pot or doing speed?
5: No, I don't. No.
3: Are you taking any medication?
5: Nope.
3: Are you in 12-step?
5: Nope.
0: How much boozing were you doing before you quit?
5: About a half bottle of 90-proof peppermint schnapps.
3: Well, yeah, what happens if you don't get involved in some sort of program?
0: Hold on. That is albino white trash there.
3: Oh, yeah.
0: Peppermint schnapps. That
3: half,
0: is,
3: half a quart, you say?
0: Half a bottle. Half a what? Fifth?
5: I don't know. The big bottle.
0: Big bottle.
3: Half gallon?
0: Peppermint.
2: The jug.
0: Peppermint schnapps, yeah.
3: Had
0: the three X's on it. Yeah, and then she would play it with the band after that. Pull a cork with her teeth, spit it at her goat, which is tied up to the sofa. Tighten up that rope belt.
5: Yeah. No, I just don't understand why I'm not, like, so much sexually active. I mean,
3: Holly, stop. Relax. Here's the deal. Takes about 1 week to withdraw from alcohol. You were having withdrawal. No doubt you didn't feel good during that week. It can last a couple weeks beyond that you can have persistent symptomatology. God knows your pulse is up. Your blood pressure will be up. People get very depressed and very anxious. Their sleep is disturbed. And if, in fact, you don't replace the alcohol with something...
5: I've done it with coffee and caffeine.
2: Why don't you try exercise?
3: Totally different phenomenon, i.e.
5: and
3: a 12-step.
5: Exercise, because I have to hitchhike back and forth to work. Oh. And I live in the mountains, so it's a pretty long walk.
0: You live, and when she says live in the mountain, she means in the mountain. She lives in a cave that's probably up to Topanga Canyon or something. Like, I'm picturing her living
3: in... She's in the Rockies.
0: Oh, she's calling from Denver. Yeah. Oh. I'm picturing her living inside the mountain.
3: Like grizzly bears or something.
0: Yeah. Coming out, checking her traps. cooking rabbit, right. Wearing skins.
2: Here's the deal. Was bad.
3: All right. If you don't replace it with something, Holly, you will start to get very depressed and very anxious. I do suggest
0: Well, let me ask you a question about hitchhiking to work, by the way.
3: What kind of work?
0: Yeah.
5: I'm sorry, what?
0: What kind of work do you do?
5: I'm actually a dog groomer.
0: Lesbian?
5: I'm sorry, what?
0: Are you a lesbian?
5: No. I've had my bisexual experiences,
0: sure,
5: and I'm actually not allowed to have them anymore.
3: Not allowed.
5: Fiance.
0: Okay, because you can't get your grooming license unless you've gone down at least 8 chicks. They're all
3: right,
0: lesbian.
3: Right there.
0: It's the same. I don't know what it is about people working with pets and groomings and dogs and stuff. All crazy lesbos.
5: No, I'm not.
0: And Holly, why can't your fiance give you a ride to work?
5: Because he works nights. By the time I have to leave, he's not home.
0: Okay. And you can't, break down and get a moped or something for $300?
2: Bike?
0: A bike? Get that
5: exercise because it's
0: in?
5: A pretty far drive from Conifer to Floyd Hill and I-70.
0: Well,
3: I used to
0: make the Floyd Hill to Connery run on 70 almost 5 times a week, and I could do it in about 18 minutes.
3: Here's the deal.
0: That was on a Vespa. Of course,
3: Holly,
0: that was back in the 70s.
3: Holly's a victim. She's looking to get victimized again.
5: And I'm not a victim.
3: Put your thumb out and see what happens.
0: And by the way, here's the thing about hitchhiking. You may show up at work 2 hours early. You may be 2 hours late. You may be found in a drainage ditch.
3: That's right.
0: I mean, how do you keep a job where you're hitchhiking where you never know if someone's going to even pick you up or not?
5: Because my boss doesn't care when I get to work.
0: Oh, okay. She's a lesbian?
5: No, she's not.
3: She's bisexual.
5: She's actually a very, very nice, pretty lady that's a single mother.
0: Okay. Let me ask her about that. All right, so Holly, you're off the booze. That's good. You're doing the exercise. That's good. But how about the 12? How's she going to get to the 12-step
3: program?
0: They'll
3: pick her up. They'll pick her up.
0: They'll pick
3: you up. Just call AA. They'll come get you.
0: How about going to AA?
5: I'm going to put on Anabuse here soon.
3: Yeah, Anabuse, if you want to drink, Holly, you're just not going to take your Anabuse. So that's ridiculous.
5: Well, no, I have to go to an alcohol evaluation place to take my Anabuse.
3: Every day?
5: Yeah, well, 3 times a week.
3: Yeah, and if you don't want to drink, you won't go. If you want to drink, you just won't go. And that's
0: all right. Get involved with
3: Anabuse
0: the program.
3: Is not the treatment. Anabuse is a level of structure that helps you contain impulses, but it doesn't do anything for your disease.
0: Let me tell you the thing about being poor. You burn so many calories just being poor. you know what I mean? Just the programs, the waiting in line. I grew up this way, going to free clinics and sitting there for 5 hours for nothing, you know. Always transportation, always a big thing. Who's going to give you a ride? Who's going to pick you up? You can never do anything on your schedule. It's always about, well, you can come with me, but you're going to have to wait while I go do this. Everyone, just focus a little on making the amount of time that you spend being poor, the amount of time it takes you to go to the pick apart, climb under the Chevy, pull the alternator, drag it back to your crappy apartment and hook it up. That amount of time you could have had a mechanic do it and paid him and focused your energy on making money. Everyone, focus on making money, not on the trappings of being poor. See what I'm saying?
3: The hassles of being poor.
0: Yeah, you end up making $4 an hour when you're poor, but all the time it takes you waiting and hitchhiking and doing and waiting in line and everything, going down and paying your phone bill in person. You know what I mean?
3: Mm.
0: You could be working. Work on making the money, not saving it. Aha, that's what I want. Layman.
2: Yes, sir.
0: You got to work on making it, not saving it.
2: Yes, sir.
0: You start acting like a poor person, you stop making money. You see what I'm saying?
2: Yeah, man. You lose
0: get
2: the
0: a
2: hunger.
0: Hand in. Now break it down.
2: All right.
0: You got to have the eye of the tiger, buddy.
2: I'm hungry.
0: You go in that ring, and there's no man on the planet that can beat you. You understand?
2: Never.
0: All right, now punch Drew as hard as you can right in his face.
6: Let's get ready to rumble.
0: Layman Brewster's here, WBO heavyweight champion of the world. We'll take a quick break, and we'll be right back. Hey, everybody. It's Loveline. I'm Adam. That's Dr. Drew. Phone number 1-800-LOVE-191. Tomorrow night, Newfound Glory in the house. Layman Brewster here tonight, WBO heavyweight champion of the world.
2: The world.
0: I'm a big boxing fan, as a lot of people know. We never have any boxers on the show. I think maybe De La Hoya's been on
3: long
0: before.
3: Long time ago.
0: Yeah, we've had like
2: you need us. We always have a lot to say because, you know, you got to understand we as athletes go the longest duration without sex than any other athlete known to man.
0: Is that still happening? I thought that was a wives' tale. I didn't know you actually did that.
2: Well, you know, there are some who don't follow that tradition, but
3: This is the story in the Chi tradition?
2: I try to follow that tradition to the best of my ability.
3: Store in that Chi.
2: You know?
3: There's got to be an optimal Chi storage point, after which it starts leaking out of you.
0: I get depressed after about 40 hours.
2: I went 3 months one time without
3: that's not good.
2: And a guy hit me and
0: squirted.
2: I got hard. And I really liked it. You know what I mean? It's like I really wanted to fight at that point, you know? It's like a dog.
0: Wow. I like that.
3: This guy could kill me and... Okay.
0: Think what he's going to do with your corpse.
3: That's what I'm talking about.
0: He's going to kill you and then he's going to blow off a little steam, you know what I'm saying? And I couldn't stop him. I'd just be standing there. I mean, I wouldn't have to take pictures, but I probably would do that with the camera phone now, you know, because I'm sure the kids want to remember their dad that way. All right, so who are you looking for in the future?
2: Man, I'm looking for anybody who's willing to get in the ring with me.
0: What are people talking about? I mean, something over the summer. Don King's your promoter, right?
2: Yes, he is.
0: I don't know where. I know all the heavyweights. I don't know what's happened to like a David Tua. I'm not sure what
2: manager
0: he's up
2: problems.
0: To. Manager problems,
2: but.
0: There's a guy that everyone's happy is locked up named Ike Baebucci.
2: Oh, yeah, great fighter.
0: Who was the scariest guy around.
2: Great fighter.
0: Ended up being such a great fighter, he used to warm up on his old lady or something.
2: Wow.
0: And got thrown in the joint, and I don't know what the story is, but this is basically, Drew, this is like taking one of the scarier guys and throwing him in the joint and not having to deal with him, which is a good thing.
2: Yeah.
0: Not that Layman couldn't have handled the guy, no question. But still, you know.
2: He was a tough guy. He'd have been a great fight for Layman Brewster. But the fight that I'm looking for, you know, first and foremost, is unifying with the WBC title holder, which is Vitali Klitschko.
0: Yeah.
2: I would love to fight him.
0: Now you beat his brother Vladimir, and the brothers are very close. The brothers show up and work the corner of each other's fights, and they're very. As a matter of fact, when Corey Sanders beat Vladimir, Vitali got into the ring and started threatening him and saying, "You know, I want you." And they got it on a week or so ago, and Vitali went, I think they named one Stu, and the other Vitali, it's like Vladimir Vitali. I can't remember which goddamn Ruski I'm spitting out. Plus, they were like Russian, and they moved to Germany. They're a mess. So someone's got to straighten those guys out.
2: Now they live in Beverly Hills.
0: Well, yeah. And they're crazy. First off, have you seen these guys?
3: They could show up here at night.
0: Drew, have you seen?
3: No.
2: I hope so.
0: How could you miss the Klitschko brothers?
2: Oh,
0: Drew, there's a cutout of one of them in the hallway.
3: Can I go look?
0: Go get one.
3: Where?
0: Go down.
3: Where?
0: You know where the video machines are? Your beloved video machines?
3: Yes.
0: Go all the way down there.
3: He's the guy that we cut out. Yes, I've seen him.
0: Yeah, he's the 6'8 guy in the boxing trunks, the big white guy with the... Yeah. You've seen that?
3: Yeah, he looks like old-time boxer.
0: That's him.
3: Yeah.
0: Go get that thing. I want to see what Layman would do to it. Because I may sock that thing myself. Because that's good warm-up.
2: We already did something to him.
0: Oh, did you?
2: Yeah, well, we did something to the poster board.
0: Oh, you did something to the poster?
2: Yeah, you know, just a little something. So if he come, we'll just, you know,
0: you'll see. Well, you got his brother, and he's got to be looking for revenge, just like he's looking for revenge of the only other guy to beat his brother, which was Corey Sanders. So it makes sense that Layman Brewster and Vitali Klitschko get in the ring.
2: Yeah, it makes a lot of sense, man, especially the fact that he lives in Beverly Hills. You know how long I've been trying to move in Beverly Hills? He moved here from
0: Germany.
2: Well, let
0: me see. I'll do the math. How old are you?
2: I'm 30.
0: 30?
2: Yes.
0: I would say 30 years you've been wanting to get to Beverly Hills.
2: I've been shooting the ground trying to find oil.
0: But let me say this, playing devil's advocate here. He's a huge man.
2: Yes.
0: So is his brother.
2: Mm-hmm.
0: He's about a half inch or an inch taller than his brother.
2: Mm-hmm.
0: Seems to have a little more heart and a little more punch than his brother.
2: You ever seen a tree fall in a forest by a little bitty guy?
0: Yeah. Uh-oh. There's drawing.
2: Oh, yeah.
0: Yeah. Uh-oh.
2: I'm not an umpire. I just call it like I see it.
0: I'm a big queer who's scared of Lehman Brewster, is what it says. Oh, look at he drew him up. Uh-oh. Those are fighting words.
2: Oh, yeah. He should definitely want to fight me.
0: Yeah.
3: Knee pads.
0: Yeah.
3: Put knee pads on him.
0: Oh, put knee pads on him, too. Oh, oh, what a disgrace that is.
7: I think time is over.
0: All right. Well, listen, Vitaly, if you're driving around in your Bentley and you're in the Beverly Hills area and you want to swing by and, you know, have a little, well, oh, you know what call it? The Brawl in the Hall. Yeah. Lehman Brewster and Vitaly Klitschko getting it on right here at the,
2: yeah, man.
0: The K-Rock Hall. And Dr. Drew will be soiling himself, cowering in the corner. And all right, let's get back to the phones and speak to Stacy.
3: Oh, Lamont drew the lips and the eyelashes.
0: Yeah, oh, yeah, no, no, no,
3: she really soiled.
2: Beautiful,
3: this guy.
2: Just beautiful. I tell you,
0: he made
2: just
0: him
2: beautiful.
0: He made him into a woman. There's no doubt about it.
3: Oh boy,
0: Stacy,
2: kind of cute.
8: Yeah,
0: 18.
8: Yes.
0: What's up?
8: My boyfriend broke up with me 4 weeks ago, but we've still been sleeping together, and. I still have feelings for him, but
3: Did he initiate the breakup?
8: Yeah.
3: Okay, it is just about sex for him. Guys, he'll keep having sex with you until you're like, in the grave.
0: Well, maybe a number of weeks after you've been in the grave.
3: Oh, absolutely. The guys will do that. That does not mean there's any feeling attached to it. I know it's hard for you to understand, but that's...
0: No, I mean, women are like... Women, here's the problem with everybody and everything. Everyone looks at things through their eyes.
3: Yes, how could he feel that way?
0: If I broke up with a guy, I would never want to have sex with him unless I had feelings for him.
3: Right. Or if he had such strong feelings for me and he's still having sex, he must have something there. No.
0: Right.
3: Could be absolutely nothing. Could be even less than nothing now.
0: Yeah. I always think about, like, in the animal kingdom, you know, when the bear... mauls you to death or the shark eats you, they're not even mad at you.
3: No.
0: They're just sort of mistaken. Then you might be thinking as you're being eaten, well, how could he do this to me? I'm not even trying. I didn't even... They're like, yeah, it doesn't matter. He's thinking about something else. He thinks differently than you.
3: Right.
0: That's what it is.
3: That's right. He doesn't think.
0: He doesn't think.
3: That's the point.
0: Right. The bear mauls, the boyfriend humps.
2: That's different it. Planets, man.
0: Humping machine.
2: Just
0: that's
2: totally
0: right.
2: Different planets.
0: That's right. And trying to understand us by sort of taking your mindset and inscribing it or grafting it onto us is never going to work. And vice versa, by the way. Yes, Drew?
3: I was listening to some primatologist talk today.
0: Primatologist?
3: Right? Studies, you know, anthropologist that studies...
0: Where were you listening to a primatologist?
3: All kinds of crazy lectures and stuff.
0: Stop doing that.
3: But I was going insane.
0: Start watching TV so you know what I'm talking about.
3: I was going insane listening to them once again.
0: Doesn't know the Klitschko brothers because he's too busy hanging out with primatologists.
3: This person was waxing on about how dare we have these sort of ideas about the male primate being bigger physically and aggressive and the female... I mean...
0: Really?
3: It's like we created the animal kingdom,
0: right?
3: Social norms,
0: yeah,
3: through our biases, like
0: right?
3: What?
0: Right? Yeah, we gave the guys the testosterone and the big muscle somehow because of social mores.
3: They're not different though. They're not different. That doesn't mean they're different. This is a different body.
0: Drew, I want to talk. This guy's got something wrong with his penis.
3: That's why I put that up there.
0: Yeah, but do we want to talk to him? When's the Lehman guy sure? Still having? Oh, we talked to him. Mom had breast and ovarian cancer. Oh no. Having sex since 13. All right. Let's talk to the guy with the cracked penis.
3: Thank you.
0: Mark?
9: Yes.
0: You're 23?
9: Yep.
0: You have a little chafing on your penis?
9: On the head.
0: Mm-hmm.
3: How long you had that for?
9: Too long. As long as I can remember, probably for the last 2 or 3 years, it comes and goes.
0: Really?
3: How long does it last?
0: Ironic with the copious amounts of Lubriderm he's been spreading on his shaft for the last
3: That's
0: 4 years.
3: Very much to the point. It could be an allergic type reaction.
0: Really?
3: Yeah.
9: Yeah. What do you mean?
3: Whatever you're using or hitting it with, whatever.
0: What are you doing?
9: No, the thing is that, like, I usually I'll go an extended period of time. Well, extended period of time as in like a week or so without masturbating, and it'll still come back.
0: Really?
9: I've really cut back, and I've tried to tend to it by using like various creams and or
3: like what
9: Vaseline.
3: Creams? What creams?
9: God, I haven't used one in a while actually. But before
0: I don't buy it.
3: I do.
9: No, it's legit. It's 100% legit.
0: right. Yeah, see, no,
3: see, see,
0: no, that's right. Yeah. If you'd said 150%, I wouldn't have believed you. But he went to 100.
3: He didn't go. He didn't go. Why not? It's like, hey, who?
9: Okay. I haven't used cream on in a while. Typically now it's been Vaseline for the past probably.
3: Yeah, that won't do it.
0: That's not gonna do. How about a little vitamin E, Drew?
3: How about a dermatologist? You have a skin disorder. This is probably an allergic reaction. You can get psoriasis of the penis. You can get eczema of the penis.
0: Yeah.
3: You get all kinds of lovely stuff.
0: Yeah.
3: Allergic dermatitis, contact dermatitis.
0: Yes.
3: And this is probably a contact dermatitis, and it needs some cortisone cream to clear up.
9: Okay, so like I feel like the underside of the head isn't like the other side that rubs against my underwear. Like the underside is fine, and it looks like it did 10 years ago.
3: Okay, right. so that's all the more evidence of a contact dermatitis. It looks as young as it did 10 years ago. Don't you catch that?
0: Wow,
3: it's nice.
0: What's that harp music?
3: Allergic
0: to cotton. I remember when
3: cotton
0: I penis.
3: Or elastic or something.
0: How
3: something
0: could you be allergic to cotton?
3: Well, it wouldn't be the cotton. It'd be the elastic or something.
0: I remember when my penis was in its 20s. True. So full of life. The hopes, the dreams. Now it's a beaten, forgotten man.
3: Beaten, certainly.
0: Well, the constant physical abuse it's taken over the years. It's really taken its toll. Like a fighter that didn't know when to hang it up.
3: now it's tremulous.
2: That would be a vendor.
0: Punch
3: confused.
0: Drunk. Right. Disoriented.
3: A mess. I've seen it.
0: A mess.
3: Yeah.
0: Yeah. Can barely string together a sentence. Uh-huh. Yeah. Pulls to one side. Slurred speech. Yeah, it's a disaster. Yeah, what about Holyfield? Is that it for him?
2: No, he wants to fight again, man. And it's just sad because this man made so much money and he was such an inspiration to others. But I guess when you have that many kids, you have to keep fighting.
0: Yeah.
3: How many kids?
0: Evander is a man of Jesus. By the way, who has maybe 9 kids with 14 different women.
3: Ah.
0: But he's an exquisite man of Jesus. He's a man of Jesus whose really only hobbies are beating people up and having kids.
2: Hmm. Whoa.
0: But it's you wouldn't think a man of Jesus would be into pounding guys in the head and banging the bejesus, ironically, out of multiple women. But those seems to be his two great hobbies.
2: Well, when God gives you a gift, you got to understand.
0: That's true.
3: See?
2: You know?
0: That's
2: true. It's like, as sad as it is, you know, you got people out there who are, you know, hitmen, but it isn't like they can do anything better. So that's what they're gifted at.
0: Well, Holyfield, one of my favorite all-time fighters and an incredible champion. And somebody, by the way, Drew, you guys, you're constantly, nerds are constantly trying to figure out what makes people tick. Finding out how these guys operate and what goes on. I mean, what goes on in the heart and the mind of a guy like Holyfield, who's people thought he was washed up 10 years ago, yeah. And he's climbing into the ring and teaching Tyson a lesson.
2: He washed up now, dog.
0: Well, now, yeah. Now, and just the idea of just that walk to the ring. I mean,
3: how old was he when he was doing that?
2: There's no emotion there.
0: He's probably like 40, 41, 42 now. I mean, he's, or maybe 40, 41, somewhere in that range. But even for layman or for anybody, the idea of being a fighter the night before, you know, imagine the night before one of these fights. Can you go to bed? Can you eat? Can you sleep? You know, can you relax? And the walk to the ring. You know what I mean? I mean, this needs to be studied.
2: Yeah, you know something? I'm glad you asked that because I can tell you from my own personal experience, when you've done 100% everything you can do to get ready for that particular fight, within that night you will sleep and you will walk to the ring and be confident and very focused. But if you have 99.9 positivity, it's that one little...
0: Right.
2: You know, that 10th year is going to, you know, because I've sat up at nights looking at the ceiling and just going over the fight in my mind.
0: Yeah.
2: But when I know I've done everything right, like, I can tell you, like, this last fight with Klitschko, though this was the big fight for me, I slept better this fight and was more comfortable in the locker room for this fight than probably all my fights put together.
3: These guys are pros. You know what I mean?
0: No, I know, but... Yeah, all right. We've got to take a break. Drew, once in a while, Drew's got a point. When he's right, he's right. I know, but the idea of walking into that ring with those people around and the hype and
3: they're
0: the weight illusions. And the whole thing, you know, idea that you're getting to the venue 3-4 hours
3: could be the
0: early.
3: Best part.
2: They don't exist. That.
0: Well, that's why
2: the crowd
0: need to
2: does not exist.
0: You need to study this. That's why this
2: they don't exist.
0: Saying they're pros. Please, Drew, do your work.
2: It's like if you're thinking about all the millions of.
0: All right. We got to take a break. Just study Layman during the break, would you? Layman Brewster here, WBO, heavyweight champ of the world. What's that?
3: Latex gloves.
0: Oh, yeah, use a glove. Lube up and study. We'll take a quick break. We'll be right back after this. Hey, everybody, it's Loveline. I'm Adam. That's Dr. Drew. Phone number 1-800-LOVE-191. Newfound Glory in here tomorrow night. And Layman Brewster, WBO, heavyweight champ of the world, in here tonight. Looking for Vitaly, or then Vitaly. Not only do you have to deal with the Klitschko brothers, you have to deal with the Vladimir versus the Vitaly. But
3: thank
0: now
3: God,
0: the Vitaly can be Vitaly sometimes, too.
3: Thank God Howard Cosell's not around anymore.
0: Oh.
3: Can you imagine how you would butcher these names?
0: Yeah, well, he liked to have a little nip before he went on the air.
3: Yeah, I guess he did. Well, not before.
0: While he was on the air. Yeah. I miss the days when the sportscasters would smoke half pack of cigarettes and go through a fifth of scotch during whatever the event was they're announcing. Like, hey, they looked at themselves as, I'm watching a fight. I should be able to enjoy a cigarette and have a belt.
3: Well, I'm watching it with you guys.
2: And right. The trainers, man, if you go back to even like the 80s, man, the trainers would be in the gyms with cigars, you know, until they found out that was hurting the fighters.
0: Wow. Yeah. Forget about the trainers. The fighters used to smoke.
2: Yes. And yeah. What's his name? He still does. What's the guy to beat Vernon Forrest?
0: Oh, I'm gonna come up with
2: from Nicaragua.
0: Yeah. Now I'm not sure if he really smokes.
2: You know, he really smokes.
3: Guys. The reality is that the nicotine, the stimulant in there, increases muscle tone and speed.
0: Mayorga. Mayorga.
3: It takes enough years to screw with your lungs.
0: Yeah, I mean,
3: here's
0: the thing.
3: People
0: go like, he's a smoker. Yeah, she's 27.
3: Right.
0: You know what I mean? This stuff catches up to you when you're in your 50s.
3: If you try optimum athlete, it'll catch up to you in 5 or 6 years. But during those 5 or 6 years, you may get a drug effect from it, you know, that you benefit from.
0: Yeah.
2: Whoa.
3: Yeah. Sort of.
0: You should light up. Light up.
2: Tommy Hearns was, he would be drinking coffee before he went
3: coffee's
2: into the ring.
3: Thing. I was thinking that coffee's another thing that will do that. It increases muscle tone and speed of contraction.
2: Yeah, it definitely keeps you on your P's and Q's, because one of the worst things you can do is go into a fight and get comfortable. You know, you'd be too relaxed, you know.
0: But see, if I drink coffee, I'd have to take a leak around the third round.
3: Yeah, how do they not do that anyway? All that water going
0: I think there's a lot of water coming out, too. There's not that much going in.
3: Oh, the sweat.
0: Yeah, I mean, you're sweating. No, yeah. Please, Drew.
3: They don't pee themselves.
0: No.
2: But it increases your heartbeat, too, that coffee, you know?
0: Yeah, you don't.
2: And that could wear you down in later rounds,
3: true.
0: Sylvia? You're 16?
10: Yeah. Oh,
0: what's up?
3: 40 seconds left. We're not going to handle this.
0: Quiet down.
10: Have an orgasm.
0: Can't have an orgasm.
10: Mm-mm.
2: Get another man.
10: No.
3: She's 16. Most 16-year-olds can't. Are you expecting
2: not
3: to have
2: supposed
3: one?
2: To.
3: Well, are you expecting to have one during intercourse?
10: Yeah.
3: That's probably never going to happen.
0: No.
10: Never.
3: Yeah. Never. It may, but probably not. And if it is, most women don't have orgasms.
0: She's 16.
2: Learn some every day.
0: Man, is that true, Drew?
3: Most.
0: I had no idea.
2: Interesting.
0: Really. Never
3: A slight majority don't have orgasm ever during intercourse.
0: They do tell. I'll tell you. You think you've seen them all, huh?
10: Well, is there any other way?
0: All kinds.
10: Besides?
3: Or oral sex.
0: Oral sex. Be the more... the more consistent
3: reliable,
0: route.
3: Yeah,
0: more reliable route. Safer
2: route. I have to ask my friend Mel that.
0: Yeah. Sylvia?
10: Yeah?
0: All right, you okay? You're calling from Bakersfield, so I'm worried. No?
10: I guess, yeah, I don't know.
0: All right.
3: Slow it down.
0: All you 16-year-olds, slow down. If you're from Bakersfield, really.
3: 5 more years.
0: No, better yet, freeze yourself if you're from Bakersfield. Yeah. Hopefully you'll thaw yourself out and it'll be some utopia.
3: Yeah.
0: 20 years from now.
3: 2 million.
0: We'll take a quick break. We'll be right back. Hey, everybody. It's Loveline. I'm Adam. That's Dr. Drew. Phone number 1-800-LOVE-191. Layman Brewster here tonight. WBO heavyweight champion of the world. Looking for a little Vitaly Klitschko action maybe sometime over the summer.
2: Yeah.
0: It's got to be a good gig, the boxing. You know, really, as a heavyweight, once you've established yourself, probably fighting once a year, once every 8 or 10 months, something like that, right?
2: Nah, man, not a true fighter. You know what I'm saying? A true fighter, man, we fight. You know, you ain't gonna see us sitting out there because are the guys who get. They're just in it for the paychecks. The guys who fight once a year, you know.
0: Well, you want, yeah, you. But that's the whole problem is, even if you want to fight, you got to set things up. You gotta get the right matchup, and you know, there's a lot at stake too, especially
2: right?
0: If you got a big money fight that's looming in the not too distant future. You don't want to get hooked up with a dangerous guy that could catch you on a bad night and screw up the money that's coming around the corner. You just never know. There's people that don't. Yeah, there's people that don't want to mess with you too. It's tough to make fights, and it's really, there's not much, you know, it's not like, you know, the playoff system, and am I boring you, Drew? I see you yawning. Am I boring you? Tell me if I'm boring you. It's not like the playoff system. There's nobody has to fight anybody, really. Then you get Don King in the mix, and Bob Arums, and
2: only in America, baby.
0: All bets are off.
3: Is that true?
2: What's that?
3: Boxing, but no, boxing is international. No,
0: that's
3: though, right?
0: Don King.
2: Yeah, most definitely. He's the greatest promoter of all times. He's had the highest.
0: That's Don King saying only in America.
2: Yeah. Oh,
0: come
2: yeah.
0: On, buddy.
2: But Don King has paid
0: that's
2: the highest price. He's paid
0: King.
2: Fighters more money
0: that's
2: than
0: right.
2: all the promoters probably put
0: that's
2: together.
0: That's right. He's made everyone a
2: and
0: millionaire.
2: And he's made more money.
0: Including himself. That's right. Don King.
2: Only
0: in America,
2: baby.
0: Baby.
2: Only
0: that's
2: in America.
0: Right. That's
2: waving
0: right.
2: his flags.
0: Hey, waving guys, that flag around.
11: I forgot to tell you, I ran into Don King when I was in New York in the Carnegie Deli.
0: Mm-hmm.
11: Such a quiet guy when he's eating the meal. Didn't say a word.
0: Well, first off.
11: And then the camera comes on and he explodes to life.
2: Well, that's Don, man.
3: Yeah, Adam's that way, too. Have you noticed that? He explodes every time the mic goes on.
0: Well, do you want the guy to talk and eat a corned beef at the same time?
2: It's like the racehorse. He won't sprint until the gates open.
0: That's right.
11: It was like 4 in the morning. There was nobody in there except for him and his crew, and he didn't say a word to his crew. And then when the lady stood up, turned on the camera, I was like, bam.
0: Well, only in America and possibly Canada could this kind of success story happen, Drew. All right, Drew, you ready?
3: I'm just thinking about how lame I truly am.
0: Only
3: in America? Really?
0: I thought the Klitschko brothers were from another part of the world.
3: I know. Did you say only?
0: No, here's the whole thing, and this is why we need the Lehman Brewsters of the world to step on up, is haven't had American heavyweight in a few years.
2: Exactly.
0: Lewis, of course, was Brit, and he's been basically on top for the last 8-9 years or so.
2: Yep.
0: It's a couple stumbles here and there, but in general, you know, this is a sport that's dominated by Americans, especially in the heavyweight division. We got a foreign guy who's basically up there now. We had Lewis up there. It's time we get American.
2: Oh yeah, man! Believe me when I tell you, man. I'm Babe Ruth. I'm pointing to the outfield. I'm about to knock this one home.
0: Right,
2: dude.
3: Really?
0: And he's from Indiana too.
2: Believe me,
0: the heartland.
2: What's that?
3: Where in Indiana did you grow?
2: Indianapolis, Indiana, West Side.
3: West Side.
2: Yeah, man.
0: Yeah. Drew, you been there?
3: I've been there. Remember they did that war memorial there, right? Big old war memorial downtown.
2: Yeah, man.
0: You and Drew keeping it real, going to West
2: keeping
0: Side.
2: Keeping it real.
3: I ran through that. Ran around.
0: Esther, sure. He's been chased by
2: black
0: stop.
2: Guys. Don't stop. Yeah, do not stop, whatever you do. Don't stop.
0: Esther?
12: Hello?
0: Yeah, what's happening? You're 23.
12: Yes, I am. Basically, every time a guy likes me or tries to pursue me, even if I'm interested in the beginning, I get totally turned off.
3: Are you really 23?
12: Yes, I am.
3: You're really 23?
0: Mm-hmm.
12: Yeah.
3: You sound a little younger than that, but all right.
0: She's acting a little younger, too.
3: Yeah, and that's why I was asking some clarification on that.
0: Okay. Well, maybe she's just a late starter. This is something that...
3: Or traumatized. That's some dad stuff, you know.
0: How's your dad? You like him?
12: Actually, yeah, I do like my dad. Just that when I was younger, like really young, actually, I caught him cheating on my mom.
0: Mm-hmm.
12: And,
3: what do you mean caught him cheating?
12: Well, I just kind of walked into a room and he was kind of like kissing another woman, but,
3: he wasn't having sex with her.
12: No, he wasn't having sex with her. Mm-hmm. And, but my parents have been back together for a long time, so I don't know how much that affects my ability to have another early relationship.
3: All we know is you have trouble with intimacy. You push it away. When there's somebody you like, when somebody likes you, you're not going to risk it.
0: That's got to be one of the, we sort of skate past it a lot. A lot of kids see a lot of stuff. That's got to be one of the freakier things to see.
12: Yeah.
0: You know, daddy's kissing on someone who's not mommy. At almost any age. Well, at a certain point, you'd cheer for it. Like, Drew, if you came home and your old man was on top of the maid, he'd be, you know, you'd stuff an extra 20 into her blouse, right? I mean, you'd be happy to see that, right? Yes, of course you would. Of course you would. But at age, you know, 11, it'd be really, it'd just be almost confusing and effed up seeing Dan getting it on.
3: You'd know what I'm at.
0: Well, yeah, how old were you, Esther?
12: Actually, I was younger than that. I was probably like 6 or 7.
3: Yeah, you still know.
0: Good and weird. Good and weird. All right. Well, that's part of it.
3: That can sort of shatter things a little bit. Any shattering experiences can become things that are problematic later in life. You can't really regulate them. You can't integrate them easily into your life and your sense of yourself and relationships. And naturally enough, there it is, an issue for you. Now, if you can't get yourself to get into a relationship with somebody who is available and who likes you and who not too alluring, because you're going to like a guy who's kind of a cheater, naturally enough. But if you can't do that, then that's time to get some help with it.
12: Like, what do you suggest I do? Because, I mean, I always, like, now I have a guy who likes me and he calls me, but I just avoid him and I'm turned off by it.
3: If he's willing to put up with this, which is a whole other issue, just kind of force yourself to stick with it a little bit, see what happens.
0: I don't know.
2: The more you avoid him, the more he's going to chase you. Men love to hunt.
12: I know. That's the problem, too.
3: How do you feel about yourself when you run away?
12: Pretty stupid because, I mean, I know I've had boyfriends before, but I just wish I could. I would just wish I wasn't turned off by it because I know there's nothing wrong with someone liking me and me liking somebody else. But
0: well, are you into this guy at all, or could you just not be into anybody who was into you?
12: No, see, I liked him before I knew that he liked me back. You know what I mean?
3: Too dangerous.
12: I don't know.
3: I suggest you go ahead and have some dates with him and see where it goes, and just make yourself do it. Force yourself to contain some of this. Act as if you weren't screwed up about these things.
2: Exactly.
3: You know what I'm saying? Just get a positive mental attitude and go in and realize that's what you need. If you cannot, then you need help.
0: Well,
3: that's
0: everybody, feel free to act sane. We've talked about this many times.
3: Act as if you were sane. That's right.
0: Yeah.
3: It's fine. You can do that.
2: Keyword, act.
0: Yeah. And by the way, if you act sane long enough, you'll just be sane. Here's what I'm saying. I mean, whatever it is, whether it's being a good parent or being a good employee, just act like it long enough, and eventually it doesn't really matter whether you're that or not. I mean, we could all have homicidal maniac killers lurking inside of us. If they never come out, we never do any time. Yeah. You see what I'm saying?
3: Yeah.
0: Yeah. All right. Everyone act sane. And, I'd love to coach this guy when he goes out on a date with her. Because really, as soon as he goes around and opens the door and tells her how nice she looks, he's in for it. His only chance is to do that thing where you're on the date, but you're pretending like you don't really want to be there. They act like you have that 1,000-yard stare.
3: She should give him
0: like
3: a little coaching before. So, exactly. This is how I need you to act.
2: No, yeah. That sounds great. So I just got a question for you, Adam. So if you are coaching a fighter and he comes back to the corner and he's getting beat, what would you tell him?
0: I'd say...
3: What happened to your dad? Who was your dad? What did he do to you?
0: Son, were you ever molested? That guy's got a thumb up you out there. But listen, I'll tell you what a good fighting, what a good trainer I am, a good corner man I am. I trained one guy, Jimmy Kimmel, to fight in a fight that got me on the radio.
3: Been fighting the fight of life ever since. And look where it's gotten him.
0: No. I sent him out for the second round with no mouthpiece.
2: That's a common mistake in boxing.
0: It is.
2: It's not, because sometimes you could be so overwhelmed.
0: Well, I was more bored. And I wanted to punish him. And you know, the thing that was funny is, well, no, here's what happened. He was wearing one of those headgear that had the little face mask built into it, like the kickers would wear, the one bar that went over the mouth.
2: Yeah.
0: So it was sort of out of sight, out of mind. This sort of bar was going in front of his mouth, so I forgot to shove the mouthpiece back in there. But you know, the thing that's funny about boxers is it takes a million years just to have your composure in there, just not to go nuts.
2: Practice makes perfect.
0: You spaz out.
3: What happens? Jimmy spazzed out.
0: Well, you go off like a bottle rocket. Like
3: when it hits you.
0: Oh, yeah. No. What it is you get this crazy adrenaline surge.
2: It's like
0: this,
2: a relationship.
0: It's fight or flight things. Yeah. It's like you got let out of prison and someone's going to let you have sex with them after 10 years. So, you know, everyone's going to take your time, give a lot of good oral sex, use a lot of petting, take it slow. The blouse goes ripped rope and you dive on top of them.
2: No foreplay.
3: Is that only after somebody makes contact with you, or is this you run in the ring that way?
0: Most people lose their composure in the ring, whether they get hit first or not, and abandon all technique.
3: So it's not that they run out there that way.
2: Yeah,
3: they
2: call those people green.
0: Yeah, they're green.
2: They're green.
0: the punches are flying from all different directions.
3: Right,
0: the more energy you have, the more nervous you are,
3: right,
0: the more the adrenaline's surging, the worse your form gets.
3: Right.
0: It's sort of like trying to crush a golf ball off the tee. It's just the harder you try to hit it, the further into the rough it's going to go.
2: That's why in the military, they have so many practices, man. They drill so much so that when they do get on that battlefield, whenever it is, if it's 10 years or, you know, it's just 20 years,
0: right,
2: when they get there, they know exactly what to do. And that's why we go to the gym every single day, man. I came home with bloody noses and busted lips every day, you know, but it was just to prepare me for that day when I stepped into the ring. Oh, he's doing this. Oh, this isn't nothing new. This is how I deal with this.
0: Pure repetition. Just crazy,
2: makes habit.
0: Nutty repetition.
2: Yeah, man.
0: But the thing that was funny is I knew Jimmy was going to go off and not do anything I told him to say. So I had this great idea, because I only had like 2 weeks to train him.
3: Wow.
0: I said, look, Jimmy, you're going to go in that ring. You're going to get hit with a surge. Your punches just going to start flying. You're going to start flailing and wailing. You're going to be out of energy in the first 30 seconds. And here's what we're going to do. I'm going to give you a number. Each number is going to represent a particular combo. When you hear me yell one, just throw jab cross. One, that just means jab cross. Two means jab cross hook. So we train, and I yell one, and bing, bing, jab cross. Two, jab cross hook. And repetition, repetition, repetition. So I knew he'd be in the ring. I knew he'd be running around with like a chicken with his head cut off. But maybe when I yelled two, something would snap in his head, and he'd throw the jab cross hook.
3: No.
0: I'd just stand on the edge of the ring yelling, two! And just throwing crazy windmill punches all the time. I screamed two and one 1,000 times, and I got angry at him.
2: Yeah, I'm going to have a beef with him, too, man. I have to let you know that.
0: You're going after Jimmy Kimmel?
2: Yeah.
0: Yeah.
2: Unless he has me on the show.
0: Oh, I'll see what I can
2: because
0: do.
2: Because he made a comment. You know, Don King went on there.
0: Oh, yeah.
2: And they showed my my press conference, and I got emotional.
0: Oh,
2: and,
0: yeah.
2: He made a joke. Mm. So I figured that since I won, it's only fair that he would have me on the show. And if not, I'm going to have to chin check him, Don.
3: Done and done.
0: I'm going to have to talk to him.
3: Yeah.
0: Yeah. Yeah.
3: Jimmy's like a joke?
0: Yelling number two. I think when I yelled number two at Jimmy, he crapped himself. He misunderstood. And one, he whizzed in his low foul protector.
3: That's what he told you.
0: It didn't work at all. And you know the thing that's funny, too, is then they come back to the corner. It's like, and it's like, listen, man, listen.
3: Slow down.
0: Exactly what I said you were going to do. Just go in. Don't throw any punches. Just go in there and move around. Time him for a little bit. Get back to what we practiced. Remember? One, two. Just jab cross. Just like we did. Yeah, okay. Okay.
2: So he ain't listening. He's too tired.
0: He's going there. He just went bell rings.
2: Fatigued.
0: He goes back there and starts flailing again.
2: Man, you don't hear nothing. When you get, like, if you're not in shape for a fight, or, you know, you're feeling stressed out because you can't do nothing with this guy that's in there trying to batter your head, you don't hear nothing in that corner, man. And I hate when I listen to a fight and the trainer is giving, like, 20 pieces of advice. You're not going to remember any of that at all.
0: I always like the there's a great the interpreter for the Latin guys. Good. Because he always puts a little whine in his voice. They go to the corner.
2: And they'll slap you.
0: They have the interpreter, and the guy's going, come on, what are you doing? And the guy's like, and the guy's like, you're not trying hard enough. Start trying. You know, most of the stuff is just like, yeah, no ass, Sherlock. He's hitting you too much. You hit him. You should hit him more. And try harder. And now, come on. Remember what we practiced. It's like you think all sorts of crazy, you know, beautiful words of pearls of wisdom are being dispatched in the car. Most of it just start trying harder. Start doing what we talked about. Come on.
3: I was reading something about Phil Jackson last week where by the time it's, you know, it's a fourth of a second left, and what's he going to say?
0: Right.
3: Get the ball in. Take a shot. He goes, yeah, you guys know what to do. You get here's what I suggest. Here's your options. You guys figure out what to do.
0: Yeah. Yeah, yeah. Throw the ball high, see if Shaq can knock it in.
2: Next time you're working a fighter's corner, I got a little advice for you. If they're out of it and you cannot get them to respond to what you're telling them, take the coldest water you can find. Just like shake it all while he's in the fight. So when you come back to the corner, and just pull his pants back and just dump it.
0: Dump it down the trunks.
2: Oh, man.
3: The front.
2: Will come too. He will salute you and everybody.
0: Wake you up.
2: Oh, yeah. He'll be woke.
3: It's like that 7-Up commercial.
0: Should have done that to Kimmel. Liam?
13: Hey.
0: You're 19?
13: That's right.
0: What's up?
13: Well, thanks to both you guys for having this show. You guys are helping a lot of kids.
0: Thanks.
13: Layman, long live the fighters.
14: Thank you.
13: Drew, I've got a question about cocaine.
3: Yeah.
13: I'm wondering how long it stays in your system.
3: Kind of depends how much you do. For the most part, people are out in about 12 hours. But it's been reported up to 36 or so.
13: I mean, as far as, like, getting tested.
3: Yeah. I mean, if you're doing a urine test, up to 36.
0: It's out of your system fast.

0: person it for? I mean, so parents can see if their kids have a problem?
1: Yeah, yeah.
0: Uh-oh, Drew.
1: What?
0: That's narking. You're the man.
1: I am the man.
0: You're narking out the kids. So how does it work? Do we have to lift a sample from these kids?
1: No, they'd have to volitionally give it. But now
0: why? Why not? Bobby, how about another otter pop? Give me that back. You suck. Give it back.
1: Oh, the saliva.
0: Yeah.
1: Yeah. I don't know if you could do it off a utensil or something. That's an interesting question.
0: Yeah.
1: I'm still learning about all this stuff. What the options are and stuff.
0: What the hell?
1: Okay, I'll have more to follow. More to follow.
0: You know, I'm just going to tell my kid I have drug testing equipment.
1: Well, frankly, that's going to be a lot of it. Just stick on the refrigerator. When I decide, drug test it when you come home from school this evening. When I decide, this guy will pull us off the refrigerator.
2: Just wake him up in the middle of the night, random drug test.
1: Absolutely.
0: No, just be, yeah.
1: It's all we have. It's the only test we have. It's the only one.
0: What do you mean?
1: There's no way to tell whether somebody's doing drugs objectively other than...
0: Well, you'll know.
1: I'll know because I'm around so much of that stuff. But,
0: yeah.
1: I mean, I do so much. No. This is the only way you can objectively document whether somebody's doing drugs. Urine and saliva.
0: How about having a drug sniffing dog as a pet? You know what I mean? Right? He's a pet.
1: It's a little cumbersome.
0: He's a good dog, but you also run him through the kids' room once a week.
1: That'll be my next product. I'll get on that.
0: I'm just saying that the drug sniffing dogs need a home too. You know, it's not that they got to stay in the kennel.
1: I'm going to work on this.
0: Your drug sniffing dog?
1: I'm thinking neighborhood drug sniffing dogs.
0: Ooh.
1: New neighborhood watch.
2: Every neighborhood should have one.
0: Yeah. Right. Just run him through the house.
1: Just send him out.
0: Oh, see what house he goes to.
1: Yeah.
0: Smart. All right. Drew, I'm serious. If there was just a box that said drug testing kit.
1: With nothing in it. Multiple
0: drug testing kit. No, all you got to do is get one of those small cereal boxes, the variety pack,
1: and
0: then just put a little white tape over it and use a stencil. Do something with the computer. Print it out. Stick a label on.
1: I want my puss looking out at it.
0: And picture Drew in a cop outfit with his arms folded, standing next to it. And then once a week, I just take the cotton swabs. Like, okay, kid, here we go.
1: Yeah.
0: Let's take a little. So it's every Friday we do this. And then I go back and I just give him a clean. You'd never do drugs. You couldn't do drugs.
1: Not on Thursday.
2: I don't know. You got some rebellious kids out there. But just out of spite.
0: Every once in a while, tell them we got a false positive. Did you eat a poppy seed bagel or something? What's up, Junior? We're going to bring you in for further evaluation. Yeah, kid, just be scared.
1: Well, I mean, we do that with a we have a thermometer.
0: He'd have an eating disorder and go gay on you, but he wouldn't do drugs.
1: We have a thermometer. What the hell?
2: And a runaway rate will go up.
0: We have thermometers. Yeah, we don't sneak it. We have thermometers, but we don't. But the kid has got to get sick first before we put it in his ass, right?
1: Don't put the swab in the mouth if you don't suspect anything.
0: All right. Oh, true. You're going to give your kids an eating disorder. Don't get too weird on them. Don't get nutty on them. Okay. You know what I'm saying?
1: Uncle Adam's coming to test them.
0: Yeah, don't. Yeah. Just come on. Cut them a little slack.
1: Yeah.
0: They'll get weird on you. Liam?
3: Yeah.
0: Oh, yeah, we already talked to you.
3: All right, thanks a lot.
0: Yeah, don't do drugs.
3: I'm trying real hard to get off them, man.
0: Okay,
1: get some help. Cocaine is not something people stop on their own.
3: I've got some good help. I'm doing really good.
0: You doing 8-ball every 2 weeks?
3: When I was really using, yeah. Right now I'm slipping about once every 2 or 4 months.
1: And when you go out, you smoke it?
3: I'm sorry?
1: Do you smoke it when you go to binge?
3: No, I was snorting it.
1: Okay.
2: Don't give up, man.
1: Take a little Vicodin tonight, take some codeine, smoke a little heroin.
0: True, please, we're not in a break.
1: Oh.
0: True, I had plans for after the show. I thought we went to break.
3: Well, I've got the best help in the world, but thank you, guys.
1: Great.
0: All right,
2: praying for you.
0: Take care.
3: Take it easy.
0: All right. Everyone who, and by the way, you think everyone's smoking it, they're snorting it these days, true.
1: Yeah, because it's so cheap. There's
0: people
1: a lot of
0: that are buying
1: it. People I see are all
0: smoking.
1: All smoking.
0: Really?
2: Wow.
0: You're talking about relatives and family? You're talking
1: about
0: and
1: the patients.
0: And the patients.
2: Wow.
0: Okay. Yeah, the people who buy I don't know enough about it, but if you buy the 8-balls, I think you're snorting it.
1: Yeah,
0: because
1: I think you're right.
0: If you're smoking it, you're just buying it in crack form.
1: Well,
0: I don't
1: you know what they,
0: well,
1: they'll tell
0: up.
1: Me is when they smoke it, they'll tell me how much they spend a day.
0: It's a daily thing.
1: Yeah. I spend $150 a day on a bench. Yeah.
0: Right. And they're buying crack.
1: Yeah.
0: They're not cooking it up and processing it.
2: Do you stay higher from smoking or
1: way
2: snorting?
1: Worse.
0: Smoking
1: is worse than shooting it.
2: Smoking is really.
1: Because when you shoot it, it distributes throughout your body, goes through your lung, passes through, and then back to your heart, and then back to your brain. When you inhale it, the entire surface area of your lung is exposed to it, back through the heart, directly to the brain.
2: Man, I've seen it destroy so many people that I grew up with. You know, it's not even funny. Mm. And, you know, I would just advise anybody listening to this, man, take it from

0: the heavyweight champion of the world, this is a drug you do not want to mess with.
1: Take it from a guy who got beat in one Golden Gloves fight. You do not want to mess with this drug. See, so from the top to the bottom, Drew.
2: Well, go show him your tape.
1: And everything in between. I am going to show Layman Brewster a little something about
0: please
1: boxing.
0: Please show me. Yeah,
1: WBO
0: man.
1: Heavyweight champion of
0: see
1: the world.
0: See your footwork.
1: And when you come back, you'll be like, oh.
2: We'll see.
1: Well, we don't know. Yet. We'll be right back.
0: Hey, Mel.
1: After this. Hey, everybody, it's Loveline. I'm Adam. That's Dr. Drew. Newfound Glory in here tomorrow night. Layman Brewster in here tonight. WBO heavyweight champion of the world. Looking for a little Klitschko action. And what now, he beat...
2: That's Klitschko.
1: Behind us, yeah. It's a big man. Big man.
2: This is which one?
1: That's Vladimir. No, that's Vitaly.
0: Vitaly,
1: who was being called Vitaly for a while, and now further.
0: They said it wasn't marketable
1: people.
0: In the United States, so they're going back to Vitaly.
1: Oh, I see.
0: Vitaly.
1: Yeah, it's about actual size. We got a big cardboard cutout of him. He's a large. He's a lot of man.
0: Yeah, he should be. He should play basketball, really.
1: Yeah.
0: Yeah.
1: He should, but he's probably making more money in the heavyweight ranks. Now, has there been talk about a rematch with you and Vladimir, Vitaly's younger brother?
0: Well, maybe after his six-month suspension.
1: Uh-oh. Oh, is he really? Is he going to get suspended?
0: No, he's suspended.
1: Oh, he is. Now, yeah. there was discussion about something being put on his gloves or causing... There's a foul play afoot, perhaps.
2: In your fight.
1: Yes.
0: Yeah, man. He made a claim that someone poisoned him. But only thing I can tell you is watch the tape.
2: How?
0: That's the only poison I know, the left hook to the chin.
2: If he's really genuinely making those kinds of claims, that means nutty guy.
0: Man, well, let me tell you, the state of Nevada, which is the greatest boxing commission in the world, they would have been the first to pick up on this, you know? Yeah. The blood test, we have to pee in a cup before and after the fight.
1: Really?
0: And they also drew his blood at the hospital he was driven to after the fight, so...
1: Well, the thing is the guy is a huge man. He's,
0: a loser.
1: He's 6'7", 245, 250 pounds. And the big guys, they cannot... They become like NFL linemen, and that you can't go both ways and run up and down the field all day long. The body that size. Now the 130-pound guys, they can punch like these guys are like little ferrets running on a wheel. You know what I mean? I mean these little hamsters running on a train. But they can just punch and punch and punch. Never stops. The big guys cannot do that. Vladimir tried to do that to Layman's head for about five rounds. And wore himself to a point of exhaustion. Yeah, and Layman caught him with a couple of big hooks and finally chopped that tree down.
0: Yeah, man. You know, it's really impossible for a guy that height. You know, you take his heart. You know, that means his heart has to work overtime to push blood to his feet and to his head
1: at the
0: same time. You know, and at the rate he was throwing punches, man, you know, knew he wouldn't last. That's why I say we take him to the deep water and drown him.
1: Right.
0: We get him drunk and then we mug him.
1: But here's how you take him to the deep water. You get socked in the head by a guy of 6'8", 245 pounds.
0: Well, let me tell you something. A guy, usually, if you look at fights, right, if you look at a small guy, his shoulders are snapping when he's throwing punches. Mm-hmm. If you look at most big guys, they don't know how to properly throw punches, so they throw them from the arm. It's not from the hip, you know.
1: Right.
0: It don't start in the foot. Like Mike Tyson was a great devastating puncher because he knew how to punch.
1: Right.
0: Whereas these big guys, they throw arm punches. Like Vladimir, he was throwing a lot of arm punches. You didn't see his hips, you know, snapping, his waist turning. You just saw his arms, you know. Yeah, so, you know, naturally, punch yourself out.
1: It's true. And bigger guys don't have to use their... It's like, always remind me of, like, guy... Wait, you ever see Daryl Strawberry hit a home run?
2: Yeah.
1: Just take that beanpole body of his and snap those hips, and that bat speed would just whip. And here's a guy whose arms are skinny, who's, you know, a skinny guy. Pow!
2: Exactly.
1: 450-foot shot. Tommy Hearns used to be that way.
0: Yeah. Just
1: guy's literally...
0: He knew how to turn the thumb down, man. Makes a big difference.
1: Literally 6'2", 155 pounds. I mean, you think about guys who you know... I mean, you don't think about these guys' weight. Think about a guy who's 6'2". You see, you know, guy 6'2", is 170 pounds. You're talking about a skinny, pretty slender guy. Talking about like 154 and 6'2". Wow. All right, now that guy throwing some power.
2: Wow.
1: That's all hip.
0: The end of that... To get caught at the end of that punch, man, is probably equivalent to getting hit by Barry Bonds.
1: That's right.
2: Really?
1: Yeah. Well,
2: Blair.
1: Maybe. Blair. True, really. First he thought it was only heavyweights were in the United States. And come on, Drew. Focus now. Let's get a hand in. Let's break it down, Drew. Let's go now. Let's go, Layman. Let's focus on the show now. We got to help Blair now. Hey,
0: come on,
1: gentlemen,
0: Blair.
1: That helmet, it's not a chair. Let's go now. Break it down. Grab a knee.
3: For so long and...
1: Yeah.
3: You know, been wanting to call in. Anyways, I was just wondering if I would be able to regain sensitivity. I mean, I have some sensation, but, like, maybe be able to have an orgasm through oral sex. And if I quit masturbating with, a vibrator on my clitoris, like electric massager, you know?
2: The sensitivity tends to return.
3: Because I've been, like, kind of making myself not do it, you know, for a long time because,
1: It says up here since you were 8 you're putting one of those on
3: Yeah. Whoa.
2: How'd you come to that?
3: I just was just, like, playing around with one of the massagers, and I was like, oh, this feels good down here, so...
1: And by the way, you cannot leave these things
2: around.
0: How old are you now?
3: I'm 21.
0: 21.
1: Let me explain. If I get one of these massagers when I have kids, I'm going to have a time meter on there that's going to turn. You know what I mean? I'm going to chart every hour that's been on down to the second. You know what I mean? So I find an extra 42 minutes on here between the time Daddy put it down and the time Daddy picked it up.
3: Yeah, you know, they get pretty hot too, man.
0: All parents, this is a warning. Take your batteries out of your toys.
1: One's probably
3: plugged. I'm sorry, the phone cut out for just a little bit right there.
1: All right. Oh, our phone line sucks.
2: Yeah, Blair, you got to cut this out. But the thing is, you don't want to cut it out because it's not as good as what it can do for you. So you just keep going back. And so, I don't know quite what you're looking for.
1: Let's talk about this theory, which is things ultimately, it's like quitting a drug. Things are ultimately better when you stop. The problem is they're not better while you're stopping. They're better after you stop. And no one wants to go through that part.
2: Yeah, that
1: you know what
2: period.
1: I'm saying?
2: Yeah.
1: But in the bigger picture, it's that way with a life. It's like a life is better with a college degree. It's just people don't want to spend that time not getting paid and doing – you know what I mean?
2: Yeah,
1: they don't want to go through that part.
2: I agree with you in terms of the basic theoretical framework, but this is something that she can do long term without harming herself.
0: If she's happy, should she stop?
2: That's what I'm saying. Mm. Why does she want to stop? Mm.
1: Well, maybe she wants to enjoy intercourse.
3: I can have orgasms through intercourse just with this last guy that I was with. And I was in a 2-year relationship and we recently broke up in January and everything, but we still have sex, which I slept with like 5 guys since we broke up. But I wasn't able to have an orgasm with any of them, so I think it's just him.
0: Your heart isn't in it.
3: Intercourse, but it's not as good as when I use the vibrator. Orgasm isn't as good.
2: So use it.
0: I don't think any man could vibrate like that.
1: No, not unless he's having a seizure.
3: Huh?
1: Okay, you're fine. Use the vibrator if
2: it's better.
1: Whatever floats your boat.
2: Yeah. You don't have to stop. I guess your thing is she wants to stop long enough that she gets sensitivity to be able to have an orgasm with oral sex. Okay, you can do that.
1: Right.
2: You may have to wait a few months.
0: Lower your
2: standards. I don't know if you'll make it.
1: All right.
2: And what you're aiming for ain't quite what you're getting now, too. You know what I mean? It's not...
1: Right.
2: Yeah.
1: All right. Find a guy and fall in love. Yeah?
2: Yeah.
1: And like I said, parents, keep those vibrators. I'm going to vet it. You got the drug test. I'm going to do a vibrator test, too. Vise McGrath or something.
0: Now, how would this work?
1: Well, it's going to be a probe because there's no way to work around it. There'll be a universal probe, work for the ladies and for the gents.
0: Oh, wow. What would it look like?
1: Well,
2: it's going to be a vibrator.
0: Vibrator.
1: Right. It's going to rate. Because I will argue that up to 48 hours after the vibrator's removed, there's still microscopic movement going on in the vagina. You see, there's still movement that's been going on. This will measure that movement. And I'm going to work some of the guys over at Caltech about it, a lot of guys. And we'll use a Richter scale type approach to it. Like, you know, if you got like a 7.5, that's off the charts, you know. Well, if you're only registering like a 2 and change, you know, that'd just be a tremor.
0: So how do you get this approved? Do you, like, do FDA. Some kind of experiments?
1: FDA, we do
0: like
1: testing.
0: In Harvard,
1: we do
0: you know?
1: Testing on college kids. No, we do testing
2: Lamont's saying
1: on
2: he wants
1: hobos.
2: To be part of the, he wants to be part of the whole testing.
1: Part of the clinical study?
0: Yeah.
1: Yeah.
2: To be an investigator.
1: Well, I'll tell you what. Oh, I can't say it in front of him, but there will be one part of the study. We'll just have the probe with a piece of yarn tied on it to a thing with a graph. It's really just
2: Whoa.
1: Checks.
2: And right.
1: It's just
2: it'll be the control.
1: Just an ohmmeter for checking battery voltage on cars.
2: It'll be
1: the control group. Yeah, because we'll need a control group. All right. True. So I don't know, maybe we'll package that with the drug test. Because it's really the same group. You know what I'm saying?
2: Yeah. Yeah.
1: Doing right. An 8-ball, and then it's right to Daddy's vibrator.
2: And then we'll have a little porn on the computer sort of monitor of some type.
1: Yeah.
2: Whoa,
1: yeah.
2: We'll have them all locked up.
1: Yeah, it'll be great. Jennifer?
4: Yeah?
1: You're 16?
4: Yeah.
1: What's happening?
4: Okay. I'm going out with my boyfriend for, like, 6 months now, and, like, I don't know. I don't do it purposely, but I cheated on him, like... I don't know, not that many times. It's like 6 times.
2: Oh, not that. Oh, how?
1: 6 times.
2: Oh, wow. Who could complain about that?
1: 6.
2: Well, let's evaluate.
0: So what do you consider a lot?
1: Yeah. Okay. Well, let me ask you this. Did you have sex with guys 6 different times?
4: Yeah.
2: Oh, that's bad.
1: Oh,
2: time.
1: Really? And are these 6 different guys, or is this an old boyfriend?
4: Different guys.
0: Boy. Were you using protection?
4: Like with
2: condom.
4: 3 of them.
0: You nasty.
1: Wow.
4: Don't say that.
0: You are.
1: Well, please.
4: No, I'm not. I feel like a whore already.
0: No, you don't have to feel that way. You just protect yourself.
2: Well, let's evaluate what you said. You didn't mean to, or you couldn't help yourself. What do you mean by that?
4: It's like you get caught up in the moment. I don't know. Like, I don't do it like...
0: Do you like to live? Do you like life?
4: I don't know. Like...
1: Oh, who's that yelling in the background?
4: My grandma.
1: Oh, really? Oh, by the way, it's bad sign when you're living with grandma.
5: You know.
4: Yeah, my mom just kicked me
5: again.
1: Wow. Why are you living with grandma?
2: Chris knew his grandma, too, somehow.
4: His mom kicked me out.
1: Well, he's living with his grandma. Well, your mom kicked you out because you're out of control.
4: Yeah, supposedly.
2: Yeah, not supposedly. She was quite right. Like,
1: you're
2: 16. You're trying. You claim to love your boyfriend. You want to have a relationship.
4: Do.
2: And yet you can't contain your impulses to the point where you cheated on him. Not
4: like,
2: once.
4: I don't do it on purpose. Like, I think.
2: Wait. Stop there. Stop.
1: Right. Hold on. Let's take
2: Who did it then? Who does it?
1: Let's take a break.
2: Yeah.
1: Right. Oh, we'll sort her out after the break.
2: Right.
1: Jennifer. We're gonna take a quick break.
2: No cheating between now and our coming back.
1: Yeah. Maybe a little oral, but no intercourse
2: in between
1: the next 4 or 5 minutes, all right?
4: Okay.
1: All right, so hang on. Layman Brewster's here tonight, WBO heavyweight champ of the world. We'll take a quick break, and then we're going to break Jennifer down and build her back up. Yeah? Get a hand in, break it down. Yeah! After this commercial. Hey, everybody, it's Loveline. I'm Adam. That's Dr. Drew. Layman Brewster here tonight. WBO, heavyweight champion of the world.
0: The world.
1: Showing him a little of my stuff during the break.
2: What do you think?
0: You got skills, man. I can't wait to
2: beat the crap out of him?
0: Yeah, well, you made me say yes. No, what I would like is for you to get into the ring with me and let me... work on my eye and hand coordination on defending myself from your punches.
1: Sure.
0: Your mighty blows.
1: You never know when a spindly, Brillo-headed, nasally guy from the valley is going to come gunning for you, Drew. And when that happens, you got to be ready. And the only way to be ready is to stay ready. You cannot get ready. You got to be ready and stay ready.
2: Got it.
0: Well, if you can hold your own with the heavyweight champion of the world, man, you can walk around
2: with your
0: chest.
2: Oh,
0: just,
2: this would be cool.
1: I'd love to get in and move around with Landon.
0: It'd be my pleasure.
1: Just because, I'd have to make him. There's a lot of paperwork we'd have to sign off before I got into the ring. But then, Drew, wouldn't it be funny if he just turned me into a drooling vegetable? And it'd be
0: oh,
1: like,
0: wow.
1: I'd be like, hey,
5: It's not live.
2: That would be so funny, Adam.
1: Drew would have to carry the show, and then we'd be over.
0: What James Toney did? Well, I won't say he did that, but he broke Mickey Rourke's cheekbone.
1: Oh, really?
0: Yeah.
1: James lights out Toney, Drew.
0: Mickey got off a good shot on him, and then James, out of just reaction, just came right back with a shot. Boom.
1: That's the whole thing. It's like playing with your friend's pit bulls. Great dog. Everything's friend. It's all great. And then the dog spazzes on you.
2: Speaking of put pit bulls.
1: That's right. I got a little. Drew, why don't you? There's an organization that Layman and his manager are involved with, or in which come and neuter your dog.
2: It's called Yo Dog Neuter Your Dog, or just Yo Dog.
0: Yo Dog.
2: And they will come to your neighborhood and take care of business for you.
0: Yeah, man. Because you know, there's so many dogs out there that are, you know, unattended to by adults, and they're having these puppies, man, and it's just,
1: right.
0: You know, the humane societies, you know, they're just overwhelmed, you know, and it's like these beautiful little puppies are being put to sleep, you know, and we can stop that.
1: Now, where's that work? Layman comes to your house, gives the dog one good uppercut to the nutsack.
0: Pretty much.
1: And then that's it. It actually works in the nutsack, like a speed bag.
2: So it's 1-888-DOG-SPAY.
0: Or go to
2: DOGSPAY.
1: And they'll come and do it.
0: Or go to LaymanBrewster.com, and, you know, we have links for more information.
1: And is this nationwide?
0: Right now, it's not nationwide, but we're expanding every day, and it just comes with people really stepping up and showing, you know, their responsibility as Americans. You know, this is something that is not just in the great state of California. This is throughout the whole country. So
1: yeah, nothing sadder than having you know, especially going to crappy neighborhoods, a bunch of dogs running around, and then you got to gather them up, and just put them down.
0: Yeah.
1: That's something we could do with them, by the way. Can we just put them on a big treadmill and power the city,
0: man,
1: or do something?
0: Can I tell you a quick story?
1: Yeah.
0: I'm running one time about 4 o'clock in the morning.
1: You're up early,
0: oh,
1: jogging,
0: yeah.
1: doing road work.
0: I'm up early, man, and I'm running, and I hear these footsteps behind me,
1: mm-hmm.
0: and I look back. I didn't see nothing. And I look on the other side of my shoulder, and, man, there must have been about probably between 12 and 15 just wild dogs. Wow. And I'm all by myself.
1: Were they chasing you?
0: No, no coyotes. All the dogs from the hood decided that they were going to have a festival that morning.
1: What do you think, he's on the Indian reservation? He's running through the inner city. What do you think we're talking about
2: here? In Indiana?
0: This was in Indiana. Yes, it was. And, you know, I broke a world record that day. I wish that I could have been in Olympics at that time. That would have been a gold medal winner.
1: Nothing worse than getting chased by dogs.
0: I ran for my life.
2: They were coming after you.
0: Yeah.
1: Yeah.
0: I mean, I'm all by myself. And then, you know, if a dog sees you running,
2: they come fast. They come at you.
0: You know, you never turn your back on a dog, you know, especially if it's a dog you don't know.
1: Yeah.
0: And, man, I mean, I'm already sweating. And just when I saw the dog, the fear hit me. So I'm sure, you know, dogs can smell fear. And then the whole pack fall on this one dog, man. And how I ran those dogs, I don't know.
1: Well, heart of a champion. That's what it
0: was. Yeah, man, that was the making of a champion.
1: Coyotes. Please, Drew. Jennifer?
6: Yeah.
1: You're 16?
2: So we were talking to Jennifer before.
1: Oh, yeah.
2: She's the one that can't stop cheating.
0: Nasty girl.
1: Yeah. Okay. 16. Slept with 6 guys during the course of having one boyfriend.
2: I'm just not fooled
1: around with 6 guys. Had sex with them.
2: But examine the behavior. It's you feel like a whore. You seem magically not be able to. Things just happen magically to you. Like they're happening to somebody else. You don't want to do this allegedly.
6: No. Well, I think it's because don't laugh at me. It's not like that. I want them to be my friend or whatever. But like, I think it's just not what they want, but I don't know. It's just,
2: well, it's the only way you can feel any sense of validation and sort of feel good about somebody cares about you and wants you.
6: Yeah.
2: But they don't.
0: What do you want?
6: My boyfriend?
1: No, you don't. You don't want
2: part of her does. She's sort of split. There's a good part of her and a bad part of her.
1: Well, and bad parts are from the waist down.
2: Yeah, but she's got to get both parts involved in this relationship and realize that bad part can be accepted in an intimate relationship.
1: But does this guy, if First off, if he knows about half the guys,
2: but it's sort of a little envy and F you. It's like, you know, it just you dare to love me. Well, I'll show you.
1: Well, what did you know, you're living with your grandmother because you were out of control and your mom booted you out,
4: yeah.
1: And your dad's not been around for a while.
4: I don't have a dad. Well, right. I never met him.
1: Right. Okay. How about a little therapy?
2: What happened to the stepdads? What'd they do to you?
4: Well, he doesn't like me. He tried to kill me when I was six, so we never really got along.
0: What about, like, big sister programs? Don't they have?
1: Yeah, how about mentoring and that sort of stuff? I used to be a Catholic big brother until I, you know, became
0: Girl Scouts or something.
1: Yeah.
0: I don't know.
4: I'm tired of therapists. I've had them since I was, like, 13.
1: Well,
4: like,
1: listen, okay, let me
2: start a cutting.
1: Okay, Jennifer, here's what you need to do. And I know this sounds like a lot, but you need to stop. They're not things you need to do. They're things you don't need to do.
2: You don't think other countries have Jennifers?
1: I don't know.
2: I don't think they do.
1: I'm pretty sure Mexico does.
2: No.
1: I got to believe Mexico's got a handful.
0: Jennifer.
1: Well, maybe not. Maybe not. Maybe not.
2: Yeah.
1: Maybe Mexico shipped them to California.
2: Mm.
1: That's what happened. Yeah, Canada doesn't have any Jennifers. All right, look, I don't know. Look, you're arguing with us. You need therapy. I'm sorry for what you've been through. I'm sorry about your stepdad and all the other things. We hear the story all the time. The biological dad's gone. He's not on the scene. The kids start acting out. They take it out on poor mom.
2: Well,
1: who's the parent who tried to stick around.
2: Stepdad tried to strangle her when she was six.
0: You are in control of your own destiny. What you did in the past don't matter. Being the now, the only thing that matters is right now, what you do from this point on.
1: Yeah, I hate to say it and sound corny, but, you know, if you're not going to go to therapy, then you better start listening to some classical music and go for long walks. And just start getting into something. You got to get a hobby other than giving it up to guys. Start to find something you're in love with and become obsessed with it.
2: Yep.
1: Go in the gym. Start boxing. I mean, this is what happens.
0: Oh, yeah. That'd be great for you.
1: Layman would be calling the show right now if he wasn't on the show.
2: Absolutely.
1: You see what I'm saying, Drew?
2: No.
1: Okay. Man, well, here the guy thought he was being chased by dingoes just a few moments ago. Drew, who are we talking
2: to?
1: We're saying bye to anybody?
2: No.
1: That's it?
2: That's it.
1: All right. Well, we're not done.
2: No,
1: we've got to take a break.
2: Come on, yeah.
1: So, how do you know I have anything to talk to Layman about, by the way? And who, what do you think of, trying to think. Who do you want? Just tell us who you're next. Who would you like, besides if you can't get Klitschko?
0: If I can't get Klitschko.
1: Who would you like?
0: You know, to tell you the truth, I'm a true fighter, so it ain't nobody out there. I want everybody. I want any man who's willing to get in the ring with me.
1: Not all at once.
0: Hey, if the money's right, I will fight you, too.
2: He wants Corolla next.
1: Corolla don't want Brewster. That's the problem. All right, let's take a little break. I'll share some more mad skills during the break, and we'll be right back after this. Hey, everybody. Well, that's the show. I want to thank Layman Brewster for coming in here. God bless you, Layman.
0: Man, thank you for having me. It was such a pleasure. I learned so much today.
1: WBO, heavyweight champ of the world. Much success to you. And here's all we ask is that when you do become the undisputed champ, you don't forget us. You come back.
0: No, you're going to be my sparring partner.
1: That's right. I told Layman we're going to move around a little bit. He just can't hit me.
2: It's going to be good.
0: And then, Doc, I'm going to have to stay in touch with you because, man, I've sat here and just examined you, and I've learned a lot,
2: That's good.
0: I feel like I need to sign up for some therapy from you or something.
2: Just come back.
1: Therapy from the doc, a little moving around with the ace man.
0: Yeah, man.
1: You're covered.
0: Oh, man, it's good.
1: Layman Brewster, and everyone go to laymanbrewster.com, by the way.
0: LAMONBREWSTER.
1: Find out what's going on, when the next fight is, and about this new to your dog program. So, tomorrow night, Newfound Glory. Until next time, this is Adam Carolla for Dr. Drew saying mahalo.
0: Are you using protection?
4: Condom. Three of them.
0: You nasty.
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9: Loveline. Coast to coast.
1: Hey, everybody. Loveline.
9: I'm Adam Carolla. Hey, Anderson, I need a longer mic cord when we get three guests in here. You know, I like to work in a fully reclined position, and I can only partially recline with the 3-foot mic cord.
2: Why does it have to be? Oh, I see, because somebody else has stolen your cord.
9: I don't know if someone else steals my cord or it's my jack. It must be my cord, right?
2: Yeah, I thought you meant this just because there are three people here that you needed to lie down extra prone. Extra reclining when three people are here.
9: Yes, I cannot burn a single extra calorie with three people because I look at my guests as my balls. Now, hear me out. Not my scrotum, but a juggler's balls. And I must keep them all in the air simultaneously.
2: I see. So
9: if you want to call them watching me while I talk for 2 hours, they're keeping them in the air. Bad Religion is our guest tonight. Brooks, Greg, and Brett are all here.
2: Thank you very much.
9: Not Greg Graffin, but Greg Hetson is here from the band. And where is Greg Graffin, by the way?
10: Ithaca.
2: On a plane?
9: Oh, he lives out there. Is that right?
11: Yeah, last night of our tour, and most of the guys, well, the guys who don't live in L.A. flew home.
9: Ithaca. I know we got into this last time, but what a crazy place to live.
2: Cornell.
9: Mm-hmm. Yeah. I mean, he lives there full time?
11: Yes, when he's not in Bad Religion, he's matriculating.
9: Jesus Christ.
2: Got that?
9: That's what they call beating off in Ithaca?
2: I guess so.
9: Bad Religion has been around for like 22 years and had a nice, healthy resurgence over this last tour. I know the CD has sold well and has got Bad Religion back on the map. Not that Bad Religion ever went away, but it seems like a little Bad Religion resurgence. Is this true?
11: Yeah, I think so. I mean, L.A.'s always been really great for us. Mm-hmm. But yeah, we've had a little resurgence, and no little thanks to K-Rock. I mean, they've helped a lot with supporting Sorrow. They were the first ones.
9: Right.
11: It's been great.
9: And I'd been hearing more about them this time around than before. Weren't we commenting on that at some point, Drew?
11: Yeah,
9: just say no.
2: It's been going on for so many years. You know, Bad Religion waxes and wanes. It never goes away. You know what I mean? It gets more intense and less intense.
9: I know, but it is flared up. Bad Religion has flared up recently.
2: We're having a flare.
11: Yeah, it's a musical virus.
9: Yes.
11: It's not.
9: All right, so what's next then? Co-headlining the Warped Tour. Mm-hmm. Which, when does that start up? Are all these tours starting up now?
2: Can you believe that?
12: June's 20-something.
2: It's April. Mm-hmm. 2 months.
9: Jesus Christ. And who's on that? We've been talking to some bands, but I'm starting to get my tours confused.
11: No Effects, Hot Water Music, Death by Stereo. I'll just name all the Epitaph bands.
9: And are you guys going to do a leg, or are you going to do the whole thing?
12: The whole thing.
9: Well, I guess, yeah, if you're co-headlining.
12: We're doing three legs.
11: Yeah.
9: Jesus. Well, it's actually referring to a call we had here on Loveline last time. All right, so we'll hear something from The Process of Belief, the new CD, and we'll take some calls and we'll do all that. Alec Baldwin coming in here Wednesday night, by the way, Drew.
2: I heard about that.
9: Yeah, so that should be...
2: You didn't actually want to come on here. You just want to sit and watch. Just revel in your genius, Adam.
9: Yes, he said he wanted to come watch me talk. But you know, he's got a lot to say, this Baldwin. He's no poser. He's got a lot of opinions,
2: sure.
9: This guy. So we should get in some good arguments with him. And I'm going to try to talk him into doing something for the Man Show too. So it's going to be a long night, Drew.
2: All right.
9: As a matter of fact, you don't need to show up Wednesday.
2: Oh, nice, cool.
9: We'll start off by talking to Elizabeth, who's 18. Elizabeth.
13: Hey.
9: Hey.
13: What's up?
9: What's happening?
13: Nothing. I have a little problem.
9: Mm-hmm.
13: I have, I guess, I don't know if they're boils. I don't know what they are, but they're on my thighs.
9: Mm-hmm. Right? Your inner, that could be your vagina. Is it inside the thigh?
13: No.
9: Oh, I see. Okay.
13: No.
9: No.
13: It doesn't get that close.
9: Are you your big gal?
13: Mm-hmm.
9: Drew sensed you were a big gal by hearing your voice.
2: No. This is a problem that big people get.
9: Oh, the boil thing.
2: The boil thing in the folds in the thigh, in the inner thigh.
9: Is it in a fold?
2: It's near the folds.
13: Near.
2: Yeah, it's a folliculitis, basically. And it's a bacterial overgrowth. Things are kind of moist down there when there's all that.
13: Yeah.
2: And it sets up yeast sometimes, and certain kinds of anaerobic bacteria can get going. So you want to keep it super, super dry, and you want to, like, even dry it off with a hair dryer and super, super...
10: sterilize
14: it
10: if you can.
14: You know, it just struck me. I never really thought about this, but life is attempting to occur almost everywhere all the time. And if you have an extra fold or two and it gets a little moist down there and you can't get to it with the loofah, life will occur. Fat people need the equivalent of a pilot fish. You know, sharks have that pilot fish. It just sort of swims around them and sucks stuff off them because they're a little too big to get at certain spots. We need one of those for fat people. I'm not sure what it is. But you know what I'm saying?
10: Yeah, I'm just scared where you might be going with this.
14: Well, I'm just saying, oftentimes big people
10: can't... Will this be another human?
14: I don't know, Drew. I got to think about this. I'm not sure if it comes from the animal kingdom or it's some sort of mechanized thing that actually just works its way around the person. Like, you see those things in the swimming pools? They're called a Polaris. They just sort of roam around sucking algae.
15: But life will find a way.
14: Yeah, but not if you have a catfish on you. I mean, constantly. Just something that just circumnavigates the big person eating at them.
10: It'll keep the life that's developing from developing too much.
14: Elizabeth?
10: So, Elizabeth, sometimes this requires antibiotics. You might get some Physohex or some antibacterial scrubs. And if you have any red...
13: They get real painful, and sometimes they get, I guess, pus in them.
10: Yeah, you need to be on some antibiotics. You ought to see your doctor about that. Bad times.
14: How much do you weigh?
13: Oh, close to 200.
14: Oh, that's not too big. Well, you wouldn't be a candidate for my pilot fish pilot program until you got into the 250, 270 range.
13: Oh, well, I guess I'm lucky, huh?
14: Well, you could look at it lucky or maybe not.
16: What about leeches?
14: Yeah, that's another good idea.
10: Yeah. Elizabeth, seriously, they can get rather problematic. Some people, they're not overweight people. They get recurrent furunculosis.
14: What about sun time? Does that help
10: sun
14: at all?
10: Dry.
14: I mean, you
10: got to
14: dry things up, right? Where's she calling from, Oklahoma? Hey, Elizabeth?
13: Yeah?
14: How about, what about just keeping things dry and that kind of thing, you know?
10: Right now, though, she needs to get
13: my
10: these.
13: My boyfriend, he's a horny little bastard, so.
14: Well, maybe he could work as a pilot fish. How small is he?
13: Oh, he weighs, how much do you weigh, babe? 210? He weighs about 210.
14: Oh, okay.
10: He won't do.
14: All right, he won't work. The pilot fish cannot weigh more than the fish. I've tried that. It was a horrible experiment. Went horribly wrong. All right, Elizabeth.
13: Okay.
14: Good times.
13: You too.
10: Get to see a doctor. He needs some antibiotics.
14: Got a lot of personality, this one.
10: Yeah.
14: Drew, what causes the boils? Are these boils?
10: Mm-hmm, basically.
14: What causes
10: they're probably hair follicle infections that get out of control.
14: Yeah. What did I have on my rectum that time?
10: Well, that might have been a fistula or a perianal abscess. Mm.
14: Carbuncle sounds better.
10: Carbuncle really is in the skin. This was in and around the anus.
14: No, how dare you?
10: Well, when you leaned over that mirror with that light shined up your rear punctured that thing?
14: Well, first off, you have to make everything so humiliating. I was not leaning over a mirror. I was on my back with my legs up against a mirrored vanity door, bouncing a flashlight off of the mirror and into the rectum.
10: Sounds much...
14: Next caller! Thank you.
10: Much more sort of scientific, yes.
14: Yes. Kyle? What, Drew?
10: It's a perianal abscess.
14: Thank you. Kyle?
17: Yeah?
14: Yeah, but I couldn't have popped it with a pin, could I have?
10: Yeah.
14: All right.
15: Thanks for sharing.
14: Yeah.
17: Yeah.
14: I feel better.
17: I was going to use a stun gun on myself in a video for Spanish, and we're going to record it. And
14: for what?
17: We have to make a video, like a movie for a Spanish class.
14: Mm-hmm.
17: And I was just wondering if I'm going to go to the hospital or something after I shock myself.
14: No, I've been hit with one of those. Yeah. I mean, what kind? You have like an industrial strength one or one chicks keeping their purse?
17: I don't know. It's like 100,000 volts or something like that.
10: 100,000 volts?
14: I don't think it's 100,000 volts.
17: Oh, well,
15: what is it, a taser?
14: It's a taser thing?
17: No, you touch it to them.
14: Well, where did you get it?
17: On the internet.
14: Is this to basically illustrate the plight of the Chicano man and its mistreatment by the white LAPD? Or
10: grandes éxitos.
14: What is this for?
17: Oh,
14: well, why? What's that have to do with Spanish class?
17: Nothing. We're making fun of a world history teacher. And it's like Godfather, and we're going to abduct him and stun gun him.
10: Why can't you... You put your stun gun without the batteries in it and make like you've been stunned. Who's going to know the difference?
16: Mm. Why don't you just stun your genitals?
10: Who?
14: Yeah.
10: What? How are they going to know you weren't being stunned in real life if you acted as though you were stunned? And when you see those movies and people are getting shot, do you think they're being shot?
17: No.
10: Okay.
17: But is anything bad going to happen if I do shock myself?
10: Possibly.
14: Hold on. Brandon Lee did actually.
10: You did get shot.
14: Yeah. So you're wrong on that one. Kyle? Mm.
17: Yeah?
14: I don't know. Why don't you give yourself... Listen, my other partner, Jimmy, his cousin Sal got hold of one of these things and gave it to everybody. And I'm still... I'm here. I'm fine.
17: All right.
14: So just give it to yourself in the leg. See what happens.
17: Okay.
14: All right there, buddy.
17: All right, thanks.
14: All right, good times.
17: Bye.
14: Good times.
2: All right.
14: Now, those things don't pack as much
2: punch.
14: We
2: don't know what he has, though. Who knows what he's up to?
14: Well, you know, it runs off a 9-volt battery or something. There's certain things in life that aren't as bad as you think they are, should be, and then there's certain things that are a little worse, like those paintballs. Those things are worse than
2: they hurt, than you
14: think. Yeah, you think, God, it's got to be safe, right? Yeah. Everyone's running around. No, they hurt. Mm-hmm. They leave a mark. You get hit with one of those things, especially like in the forehead or the face.
2: You get welts all over your
14: body.
2: Yeah.
14: It's a good time, though. Yeah, true. You ever fire one off?
2: Sounds like a good time.
14: Oh, it's fun. I mean, you're going.
18: More fun than a stun gun?
14: Yeah, well, I keep the stun gun in my boot in case I got to take some guy out commando style. But
2: as
14: the paintballs for the range, yeah. Run out of ammo, and I got to drop down from a tree, give a gook the stun gun in the neck. And then I get in his uniform, and I go into camp posing as a guard.
19: Ciao. Ding dong day.
14: Drew, that's one thing you don't see on TV that much, that switching of the outfits.
2: Uniforms. Yes, not so much.
14: Guy coming down the hall, the karate chop, dragged into the closet. Cut to me coming out in the uniform.
2: Fits perfectly.
14: You know, it takes me like 45 minutes just to get dressed with my own crap.
2: I couldn't imagine
14: myself pulling something off of another guy and then putting it on. It'd be 3 days.
2: Listen, when you actually get dressed, which is once a quarter, it takes you a week.
14: I know. I mean, how hard would it be to get a guy's pants off and get them onto you? I mean, and that would just be painful. And someone would walk in while you were trying to get the guy's pants down, and it would look like
18: something. It doesn't take very long to get a guy's pants off.
14: Oh, it's not?
18: No.
14: But when he's unconscious, right?
18: No, it's never taken me that long.
14: Right.
2: Brett's talking from experience.
14: Hey, but when you OD on that GHB, aren't you still semi-lucid, Drew? I mean, couldn't you follow basic commands like drop your pants?
2: No.
14: Okay. Joe?
20: Yeah, how you doing?
14: Oh, you're 22. What's up?
20: Well, I've just been dealing with, pedophilia and stuff like that, and just trying to, I haven't done anything. But wanted to know if you had any suggestions about dealing with it.
2: Get treatment quick before you hurt somebody.
20: Well, see, I mean, I've done a lot of research on it and stuff like that, but, can they do anything?
2: Yeah, there are people that can. I think, in my experience, people that approach it as a sexual compulsion have the greatest success with this. Were you sexually abused yourself?
20: No.
14: Yeah. Now, Drew, don't buy it.
2: Hmm.
14: You've never acted out on this?
20: No, I haven't. I mean, it's a struggle. You know, especially since I work with kids, you know, I'm a teacher, but, you know, I haven't done anything.
14: What ages do you teach?
20: What's that?
14: What ages?
20: Junior high.
2: What age?
20: What's that?
2: What age?
20: Seventh and eighth grade.
2: What age?
20: That's...
2: Oh, forget it.
14: You don't know how old they are? You got to do the math on the kids you see every day, goofball.
20: No, come on now, I'm serious.
14: Yeah. What subject? What subject?
20: Religion.
14: Amen. All right, buddy. It ain't happening there, Joe. And look, I'll see you in hell.
20: No, I'm,
14: by the way,
20: I'm serious.
2: If this is serious, you need to look on the website of the National Council on Sexual Addiction and Compulsivity. It's ncsac.org, I believe it is. National Society of Compulsion and Sexual Addiction, NCSAC. And look, there are people that have some success with this. However, the reason we were sort of busting your chops on this is that usually this is preceded by some sort of childhood trauma, and sexual abuse being the most common one by far.
14: Hey, usually, though, haven't you made a move by age 22?
2: Not necessarily. And again, if he's atypical and he doesn't remember the abuse or it was something mild and how he got wired this way.
14: Or what percentage of pedophiles have made a move by 22, would you say?
2: Over
14: 70%?
2: I imagine.
14: All right, but there still could be a significant group that haven't.
2: And he's not really...
14: I'm 37. I'm poised for a move, is what I'm saying.
2: And his thing is, he may be a little different. We may be misinterpreting what he's telling us. Maybe he's focused on 12, 13-year-olds, like pre-adolescent kind of thing.
14: Mm-hmm.
2: And that's why he's having to contain himself. That's really not pedophilia. That's just...
14: Is it the fellas he was interested in?
2: Ask him.
14: I know we always just assume that, but maybe not. Joe?
20: Yeah.
14: Guys or girls?
20: Mostly guys.
14: Mostly.
20: Yeah.
10: And you like the 12, 13-year-old kind of guys.
20: Yeah, about that.
10: All right, so that's not, when we think of pedophilia, we think of, you know, 6, 7, 8-year-olds.
20: No, not certainly not that young. I mean, it's awful. I mean, like, I struggle with it tons. I hate it.
10: Did something happen to you when you were that age?
20: Not that I know of, and I mean, I know that that's usual, but, you know, I talked to some people, to one of my professors in school, and you know, just kind of an anonymous sort of
10: mm-hmm,
20: thing.
10: Mm-hmm.
20: And he said, you know, that most of them, or at least a significant number, aren't because of trauma.
10: Mm-hmm. There are a certain percentage that aren't, but...
3: I wouldn't say it's more than half, though.
20: I might have misunderstood him, too.
3: Then. All right. But, well, these guys, you know, with the big beards and the pipes in their mouth, I don't understand. All right, hey, Joe, the good news is you haven't done anything.
20: Right.
3: At the ripe old age of 22. The bad news is you have these thoughts going through your head, but this is just something you're going to have to keep on top of.
20: Right.
3: There's
20: no kicking it, huh?
10: Yeah, there is. Yeah, there is. Again, the attachment theorists would say that in a what's called an intersubjective experience with another person, that you'd learn to attach more healthy way, and some of this stuff would sort of settle down. And that you know, again, go see someone who has experience in dealing with this. They can treat this.
3: All right. Let's talk to Sean, who's 16. Sean?
21: Hello.
3: What's up?
21: Hey.
3: You're on with Bad Religion, by the way.
21: Mm-hmm. Hey, I was wondering, my girlfriend...
3: Hey, Sean.
21: What?
3: I'm going to hang up on you now.
21: Why?
3: Because I didn't like the uh-huh when I said you're on with Bad Religion.
21: Oh, I'm sorry. I didn't get that.
3: Well, I'd like you to kiss Bad Religion's ass for just a second.
21: Oh, that's the band. So if I know, I was listening last night. They're good.
3: Okay.
21: I like them.
3: Okay.
10: All right. There's no enthusiasm.
3: Mm. Kid just dodged a major bullet there. All right, Sean, go ahead.
21: All right. I was wondering how to change the taste of your semen, because my girlfriend says it tastes like butter and she doesn't really like it.
10: Well, I don't know. As semen goes, I can't imagine butter is sort of the bad end of the spectrum.
3: Yeah.
21: Yeah.
10: You know what I'm saying?
3: Yeah.
16: Well, I notice asparagus changes the smell of your pee. Will it change the taste of your semen?
10: Oh, God.
3: Is that true, Drew?
10: I don't know about that. God damn it, your pee.
3: I eat like 70 stalks of asparagus a week, and I go in that bathroom, and Drew starts gagging.
10: Destruction. Total destruction.
3: This is no exaggeration. We urinate at the same time because...
10: Different toilets, mind you.
3: Yeah, different toilets.
10: Occasionally a sword fight. But
3: yeah, and I eat the asparagus, and it is just brutal on Drew. And so why not? If you could change your urine that much, but...
10: Well, but can you change your poo, or can you change your snot, or can you change your, you know, eating marshmallows and strawberries, you know, change your what you blow out of your nose?
3: No.
10: Okay. So.
3: Sean?
21: Hmm?
3: Butter is not bad.
21: I heard that pineapple makes it sweeter. But
10: yeah,
3: well, why don't
10: that.
3: You try it all and see what she says? This is an experiment I'd like to volunteer my penis for, by the way. Oh, ladies, you be the judge. You tell me what I ate this evening, and then tomorrow night I'll spin the culinary wheel, and we'll try another dish.
10: I'm upset.
3: Tonight's dish, couscous. How many voted for goulash?
10: Shawarma.
3: And how many voted for shawarma?
18: Okay.
3: This would be great. What a great ruse. Meanwhile, you're eating the same thing. You're eating macaroni and cheese every night. All right. I don't have enough time to get
18: it. I'll be the
3: this.
18: Control group.
3: Would work. Yeah, would you like to be the control? I'll just eat the sugar pills when you blow me. All right. Hey, Drew.
10: Hey, Adam.
3: How do they, you know, you see those tests with they have the groups and they talk about the same, they experience the same side effects as the people who ate the sugar pills?
10: Right.
3: What side effects do the sugar pill people
10: They have headaches
3: experience?
10: And diarrhea and abdominal pain. And
3: From eating the sugar pills?
10: Yeah. People are highly suggestible.
3: That's it, huh? I don't know, do you even have to publish the part where they had the same thing as the people that had nothing? Do you know what I'm saying? Like, I'm coming out with this medication. I give one group the medication.
10: You do,
3: I give the other group nothing.
10: Because
3: and now I got to tell you what the nothing group had?
10: Because it was 8% headache. That's like 1 out of 10 people are going to get a headache. And then they go, well, look at the control group. They also had 8% headache. So therefore, you sort of draw your own conclusions. Was this an anomaly, or...
14: And always very confusing when they say, experienced the same as a control group who ate the sugar pill, whose symptoms involve headache, diarrhea, and blah, blah, blah. I'm thinking from eating a Pez?
10: Mm.
14: And how stupid are these people? Or do at any given time, X amount of people just have something like a headache?
10: They have something, and people are suggestible. People, when they believe that something's going to happen...
14: So you're just saying people are stupid.
10: It's not a stupidity thing.
14: Yeah, it's dumb. You know, they always go, they always say that hypnotists say that smart people are more easily hypnotized. They do that to make you to do it, but it's dumb people. I've always learned that. Don't believe anything else. All right, let's hear Sorrow, shall we, from Bad Religion?
10: Be great.
14: Yeah? No, let's hear it.
4: Yeah, this is the one we have to go to break right now.
14: All right. We'll take a little break. Bad Religion is our guest, and we'll be right back and hear them after this. Thank you. Loveline, I'm Adam Carolla. That is Dr. Drew over there. Phone number 1-800-LOVE-191. Tomorrow night, we got the anal sex chick in here. Right, Drew?
10: Mm-hmm.
14: Yeah, that's always a good time.
4: Who?
14: She's some anal sex expert.
10: She was in here once a couple years ago.
14: Yeah. She's crazy, right?
10: As I recall.
14: But semi-attractive, right?
10: Semi, yes. And nice. They're smart. Remember?
14: Wasn't she like half Jewish or something?
4: Not a chance.
14: I remember thinking her mom was going to kill herself.
4: Not a chance, Mike.
14: Brooks, Greg, and Brett are all here from Bad Religion. We're going to hear something off the process of belief.
4: Yeah.
14: And let's take two calls first. This will be a quick one. Mike?
6: Yep.
14: You're 14?
6: Yep.
14: Yeah.
6: First, when I say you guys are funny as hell.
14: Us?
6: Yeah.
14: Thanks.
6: My question is, Adam, how many times have you guest starred on Family Guy?
14: I think I was on it, like, one whole episode where I was, like, the guest star, and then maybe two other times. Maybe three.
6: Okay.
14: Three, the two small ones and one big one, something like that.
6: All right.
14: Yeah, I love that show, by the way. Just
4: unacceptable.
14: Wish it would stay on the air. What's up?
6: Is it going off the air?
14: Yeah, I think it is.
6: That sucks.
14: Yeah. Yeah.
22: This conversation can serve no purpose anymore.
14: All right, that's right, Mike.
10: Is that it?
6: And also, when you're playing paintball, staying shot in the arm and stuff doesn't hurt. When you get shot in, like, the back of the knee and your knee, like, unlatches, that sucks.
10: Oh, when you release it, attaches from your body.
14: Dislocate your knee, huh?
10: That hurts, yeah. Nice.
4: It does suck.
14: Mm-hmm. Let's say you're hypothetically your knee dislocated with no paintball. Would there still be pain involved, or...
10: Yeah, I imagine. Yes, yes.
14: And like when that happens in football, is that all paintball related, or is that just if actually cutting on the turf?
10: If A, then B, then B. It must be paintball.
16: Can your knee pop out taking the placebo though?
14: I'm not sure. If you have diarrhea, Drew, if everyone had diarrhea so badly that their knee came out of joint when they were on the pot?
10: It would be a medication side effect. Placebo.
14: True. If you ever, seriously, I love it when a guy injures himself doing almost nothing or something embarrassing. Have you ever dealt with anyone who hurt themselves on the toilet?
10: Oh, of course. Happens all the time.
14: Another part of their body.
10: Yeah, people,
14: fell off the toilet, busted up their elbow.
10: Oh, yes. And the bathroom is the most common room in the house for household injuries, severe household injuries.
14: Really?
10: Oh, yes.
14: I've heard that. Yeah, I have heard that as well.
10: Think of your bathroom, what might go down in there.
16: I heard some lady got stuck in a bathroom in an airplane recently.
14: Got injured?
16: No, she's flushed it while she was sitting down. She's quite large. She got stuck and had a...
14: Oh, created a vapor lock?
16: Yeah.
14: Interesting.
10: Jeez.
14: You know, that could happen.
10: Didn't either.
14: This is why I don't beat off in the shower. Because I know at the moment of blast off, I might tense up and possibly black out, hit my head on a soap dish, and that's where they would find me.
10: With the bowling pin.
4: What a way to die.
14: Yeah. It'd be great grist for everyone's mill. Oh. All right, let's take one more call, and then we'll hear Bad Religion song. Michael?
23: Yeah, hi. Hey,
14: you're 32?
23: Yes.
14: What's up?
23: Basically, I was involved in probably the best relationship anybody could be involved in, and it ended. And I just don't quite understand what I should do now as far as, like, I know she cares for me very much. I care for her very much. We're basically adults, but I kind of blew up on her mom.
10: Okay, hold on a second. We'll slow down, slow down.
14: Blew up on her mom.
10: How long were you with her?
23: I'm sorry?
10: How long were you with her?
23: About 2.5 years.
10: How old was she?
23: 31. She'll be 32.
10: You're both in your mid-30s.
23: I was previously married.
10: You're basically adults?
23: We are adults.
14: Why'd you blow up at her mom?
23: It was misunderstanding. I was under a lot of stress. I saw that whole thing happen with September 11th from work. Basically, I was stressed out from work, and I had feelings like her mom sort of was a little bit against me, and her mom felt I was a little bit against her. And I guess the tension was there, and one night I kind of exploded, which is
10: like,
23: something
10: like, what do you mean against you? Like in terms of becoming a son-in-law against
23: you? Yeah.
10: Are there any issues we should know about here that complicate your relationship?
23: Or? Well, I was previously married.
10: But ethnicity or religion or something that would...
23: No, we're both Catholic. Actually, I went for an annulment after my marriage. I had the divorce, so I got the annulment, which finally went through. But I had been sick. My original marriage ended. I had a tumor on my colon in 97, and I almost lost my life. While I was recuperating, my ex-wife decided to go out and party and meet someone else, and, you know, so be it. Whatever, she moved on, and I moved on, and it was just for me. Then, you know, I met this person. We started out very slow, best friends, and it grew from there. This incident happened.
14: All right, so wait a second. You two were very much in love, having the best relationship anyone could have.
23: Yeah.
14: I doubt it rivals my relationship with Jesus Christ, but we'll find that out later. And you you say that you broke up and because you blew up at her mom.
23: Well,
14: there didn't seem like enough there to break up if you guys were having a great relationship.
23: It was like, that's what I don't understand. I mean, and like what happened was after this whole thing happened, we kind of like separated for a few and tried to work things out. But it was like I called her house last week, and you know, her mom like got on the phone and yelled at me, and basically,
14: right, hold on a second. Does she have Down syndrome?
23: No, not at all.
14: Why is she living at home?
23: She basically, her father passed away, and she takes care of her mom. Her mom is, you know, a great person.
10: No, she's not.
14: Somebody screwed up.
10: Yeah,
14: there.
10: Somebody's not so great.
23: I think I screwed up, you know.
14: Maybe you are too. But what's she doing for her mom? Her mom can't get around. She's got plenty of energy for chewing your ass.
23: No. I did wrong too. I mean, I admit, you know, I lost it. You know, it's just,
10: listen, Michael. Just listen to the question.
14: Why is she?
10: Just listen to the question.
14: Is she in a wheelchair? Is she?
23: No, not at all. It's just.
14: Why does she have to go home and take care of her?
23: Not that she has to take care of her, but I just see what I felt was that.
10: No. Forget what you felt. Why does she have to take care of her mom?
23: Well, she doesn't.
14: Why does she have to live with her mom? Mm. This is trouble.
10: Yeah, well, a 32-year-old living with the mom is just. It means something. It's called enmeshment in terms of the relationship, if nothing else.
23: See, I just felt that maybe because of me, you know, like...
14: No, stop.
23: Like, I'm trying to contact her, you know, I don't know if I should...
14: All right, hold on a second. What does your ex-girlfriend do?
23: She works in an office, basically. She's an executive administrator for a company.
10: What do you do?
23: I'm in retail management.
14: So she makes a decent living, does she?
23: Yeah, she makes a decent living. I make a decent living. We both do very well.
14: Why? I don't understand why everyone is up each other's ass. I see my own mom once a month, and it's too much.
23: Even
14: you know?
23: With my
14: I mean,
23: mom,
14: what
23: like,
14: is this with everyone? Hold on a second. What's wrong with everyone and their parents? Listen, you kiss those fogies goodbye about 18 or 19, and that's about it. Other than that, you put them on maintenance. You try to act nice. You pretend like you're listening when they call. If you hit the lottery, maybe you lease your dad a American car, but that's about as far as it goes. What's with the moving back home and getting into big blowout arguments with everybody? I mean, I've had a million girlfriends. I've seen their parents like two or three times. Like, I never even got into it. Like, you just, yeah, how you doing? Yeah. You know, once in a while you get drunk, you slip up to them what a piece of ass their daughter is or something. But you never really even get into it with them.
10: Oh, yeah.
14: Do you know what I mean? Like,
10: well, listen, you shouldn't disparage people taking care of other generations, okay? That's one thing. But to have...
14: Well, I mean, if they're Asian or something, that's fine. But Americans shouldn't be doing that. We should be making fun of the elderly.
10: I was just going to say that. Asians, but not Americans. Okay.
14: And yeah. So, we look forward, not back.
10: But be that as it may,
0: right.
10: if multiple generations are going to live in the same household, there must be clear boundaries. People can't be responsible for each other's feelings and lives except just to support each other and to respect each other and to share, but not to be intruded upon and to determine another person's course in their life.
14: Imagine you're calling your 32-year-old woman and her mom's picking up the phone and chewing you out. Yeah. This is never going to work.
10: Here's his reaction. That should be like... Like, that's like the poor old woman.
14: Right.
10: Laugh at it and get a hold of the girlfriend.
14: Hey, Michael.
23: Yeah.
14: There's stuff going on here. Hey, here's what I would say.
23: I blew up, and I.
14: All right. Well, you got to stop blowing up all the time.
23: Well, that I'm dealing with.
14: All right. You deal with your anger issues.
23: Right.
14: And she has to deal with her codependent issues with living at home.
23: Really it's not really a codependency or anything like that. It's just that, you know, I understand her mom's protecting her daughter. You know, my thing is when you have an argument with someone, you have a problem, you work it out. And I tried calling too many times, and I feel maybe I pushed her further away from me by doing that.
10: That's not a normal reaction. That is profound enmeshment. That's not a normal reaction.
14: Send mom over a fruit basket and send some lingerie over for the daughter and make sure you label them correctly.
10: Unless his perceptions of this relationship is extremely distorted and this woman has been looking for an out and got it and jumped ship. That's the only other explanation other than the fact that this relationship with the mom is sick.
14: All right, Michael's a little screwy. She's a little screwy. Everyone's a mess here. Do we really need to get these people together? No.
10: Let's listen to a Bad Religion song. But, okay. but I do think that she may be jumping ship. Let's see the possibility. It's a

0: that is a very, very good song called Sorrow off the Process of Belief. Bad Religion is our guest tonight. Man, I really like that song.
1: Russ, the author of it, by the way.
0: Really?
2: Nice.
0: Hi, sweet. That is a sweet, sweet song. I love it. I love the guitar work and the drums. You just can't go wrong.
3: Thanks.
0: A little Rawhide kind of vibe to it.
3: Yeah.
0: All right.
1: Let's
0: talk to Matt, who's 24. Matt?
4: What's going on?
0: What's happening?
1: Yo.
4: I want to say, what's up, BR?
1: Yo, yo.
4: I saw you guys the last couple nights and got to say, good stuff, man.
1: Thanks. Much love.
4: My question deals with my ex-girlfriend.
0: Yeah.
4: I think it's now been cured, ovarian cancer.
2: She does not have ovarian cancer.
4: And I want to know, her doctor told her that she could have gotten it from me and my sperm. Is that a rumor? Is she trying to get back at me or what?
2: Matt, she does not have ovarian cancer.
0: He has cancer-laden sperm?
2: Yeah.
4: She had abnormal cells, and they turned into ovarian cancer.
2: Matt.
4: They have a...
0: All right, Drew, tell Matt's connection's bad, so just tell Matt.
2: Let me talk to him for a second. Put something.
0: Hey, his phone's so
2: I gotta straighten this guy out. It's so totally out of control.
3: Set him straight, Drew.
1: Listen.
2: I know, I was getting that way. I was bothering myself.
1: Come on, Miracle.
0: But Drew, you know when you yell at your dog for cramping on the sofa, do you think the dog really knows what's going on?
2: He hung up now. All right, here's Matt's gone now. I'm satisfied.
0: Yeah, go ahead.
2: She has cervical cancer. She does not have ovarian cancer. And you get that, or one of the ways you get that is from the wart virus. And that's not from your semen. It's probably just from the skin of your penis. And yes, you probably gave it to her. And if you didn't, you certainly have it now anyway, because you got it from her if she didn't get it from you.
0: So she has cervical cancer.
2: Cervical cancer.
0: Why not ovarian?
2: Not even, because

0: ovaries, the only way you get cells off the ovary is by doing surgery on somebody. Open their abdomen up. You can't get to the ovary that way.
1: So they couldn't have done a Pap smear.
0: No way. And then and it wasn't even cervical cancer. It was probably pre-cancer. So what's called carcinoma in situ, or even something less problematic.
1: Or they get those abnormal cells.
0: And they just scrape it all off, and that's the end of that.
1: All right. Sounds good. But still, what was he, 16?
0: He was like 21.
1: He was 21? I'm from North Hollywood.
0: He was 24.
1: Wait, is that old?
0: Yeah, ovarian cancer.
1: Most of my buddies in their mid-30s would easily get more of the story wrong than he got.
0: It wasn't too far up. Cervix.
1: Absolutely.
0: Right, here we go. Just show you.
1: No, I'm not looking.
0: Hey, look. This is the end of the vagina. There's the cervix.
1: Yeah.
0: The ovaries are way inside the abdomen. They're up in here. This is the cervix.
1: Great radio.
0: Ovaries up here.
1: Okay.
2: Yeah, we're going to get that book.
0: Ovary. Yes. You can put your finger to that.
2: Oh, yeah.
0: This, you'd have to reach inside someone's abdomen.
1: Okay. Can the young lady go home now?
0: All right.
2: Can I borrow that book?
0: Adam actually has a look of dread on his face when I open that
1: book. I don't like seeing the parts in them. You know what it's like for me? I like a nice juicy steak, but I don't want to go to a slaughterhouse and see some cow get a hit with a sledgehammer. Do you know what I'm saying?
2: You don't want to see...
3: Amen, Adam.
1: It screws it up for me.
2: You want to see somebody in the stirrups with the speculum in them and looking inside and looking at the cervix or nothing?
0: That destroys my vision and perfection.
2: It's kind of cool. I've seen it. Yeah.
1: Have you? Yeah. I don't like to know that there's stuff in there.
3: No.
1: You know what I mean?
3: We don't want to see the birth canal.
1: That's right. All right, let's take a little break. Bad Religion is here, and we'll be right back.

0: everybody. It's Loveline. I'm Adam Carolla. That's Dr. Drew. Bad Religion is in here tonight. Brooks, Greg, and Brett are all filing into the studio. Brett had a little trouble with a novelty coffee mug. It was dripping. Mm-hmm. So we're going to get that fixed up.
1: And, a whoopee mug.
0: Yeah. Well, not really, Drew.
1: Well, novelty kind of suggests it was like maybe oversized or...
0: Yeah, but they do have drip glasses.
1: Yeah, okay.
0: That's not bad. Hey, buddy, I'm not criticizing you. I'm just saying you're way off.
1: It's radio, you know, you got to be clear about things.
0: All righty. I was having a little fantasy today about just doing this show for a living and what a great life that would be.
1: Yeah.
0: Yeah, you don't notice it until, we work on Sundays. And I consider Sunday a day off because I don't do anything, and then I leave the house at 9:30 and come do this show. Hmm. But I was thinking yesterday, boy, if all I did was this show, every day would be Sunday. Hmm. That would be great, except for it'd be even a better Sunday. All the a-holes that were out would be off working.
1: Mm-hmm.
0: And I could roam the streets like Omega Man. You know that feeling of seeing the movie at 1 o'clock on Tuesday when there's no one else around? Like doing your business while all the schmoes are in their office, all the little worker ants punching the clock for the man, and you're running free naked in the streets.
1: I think how much we liked doing this show was Easter Sunday. We were like, do we have this night off? Ah, who cares? We're coming in.
0: Yeah.
1: Yeah, we didn't care. We're coming in.
0: Craig?
2: Yeah.
0: Yeah, but we're complaining when we got here.
1: Oh, but do we never not complain?
0: That's true. Craig, you got a question for Bad Religion?
2: Yeah, I have a punk band, and I wanted to know how we can get signed.
3: Talk to Brad.
4: Yeah, well, that's a good question. I guess, you could always send a tape to a few labels. That doesn't usually work.
0: No.
2: Yeah, I know. We tried that already.
0: Do they even listen to them?
4: No. What you have to do is you have to play a lot of shows and get a following in your own community. And if you can do that, then people will notice you and sign you.
5: Network with other bands.
2: Yeah. Okay.
0: We've had this question posed to many bands and many actors, comedians, writers, whatever. It's always the same thing. Just go do it and keep doing it.
4: Yeah, and get real good at it and get a local following because that's, if you can't get one in your own hometown, then people are going to figure you can't get one nationally.
0: And the part about the tapes, you're saying they don't even, I know they won't even read scripts because there's legal issues involved with cracking open material because then people claim that you plagiarized it later on and that kind of stuff. Yeah. I don't know what they do with the tapes. Do they just not have the time?
4: Well, no, I just don't have the stomach.
1: Wouldn't you say...
0: Everything sucks, right?
1: I was thinking about this. Wouldn't you say that for most people, and I would even say the majority, if not the vast majority, of people in some sort of creative or performance endeavor do that for a long time for free before they're ever actually paid for it, or at least nearly for free?
4: Yeah.
1: And by a long time, by a long time, I mean like years.
4: Yeah.
1: 3 to 8 or 10,
0: it's not.
5: We all did.
1: Even you. I mean, think about it. You do this stuff for a long, comedians, they do this for a long time because they like doing it.
4: Yeah. With the exception of our young Brooks here, who was in a professional band when he was 8 years old, I believe it was.
1: Oh, really?
0: Wow.
4: He was a drum prodigy.
5: Hanson.
0: Silverchair? Oh.
5: Hanson.
0: Hanson. I'll buy that.
4: But, no, it's really true. I mean, you have to go out there and just do it and rehearse a lot and play shows in town. What town are you from?
0: Oh, where the hell is it?
1: From Torrance.
5: Torrance.
1: Oh,
5: you'll never make it. So you go over to Gardena, play
1: you got to go to restaurants.
0: You make the scene in Gardena.
4: Take the whole band and move to Garden Grove.
1: These days, don't you have to go to Bakersfield? Doesn't that stop
5: Actually, one? Hesperia has a very strong punk
0: following. That's where it's going on now?
1: Bakersfield, huh?
0: Go to Bakersfield.
4: If you can make it in Hawaiian Gardens, you can make it anywhere.
0: Oh, what a lovely city. All right, let's talk to Taylor, who's... Yeah, I don't know what the average time is, but it's not 3 years. It's more like 11 years.
1: That's like 10 years, yeah.
0: At least. Yeah. I just had lunch with one of my old improv theater cronies last week, and we're just going over everyone we were in the troupe with 10 years ago, 15 years ago. Half of them still just banging away, just like teaching improv classes and doing 99 seat theaters and all that stuff.
1: And the other half just stopped.
0: Either they made it in some form in the business, not necessarily like in front of the camera, but writing or producing or something like that. Mm-hmm. Taylor.
6: Yep.
0: You're 21. What's up?
3: I have an incredibly high tolerance for drugs, and I was wondering what would cause that.
1: Well, one of the ways to get tolerance is to be using drugs regularly.
3: No, I don't.
1: Which drugs are we talking about?
3: Pot and cocaine.
0: Some people are just sort of genetic heavyweights, though, right?
1: Well, that's true. And some people are
0: genetic lightweights.
1: Heavyweights.
0: Oh, they're heavyweights. And are you a big gal, Taylor?
3: No.
1: And pot is something that has very varied responses in different people, and some people don't get much from it. And some people don't get much from it until suddenly their brain is sort of primed to its effects, and all of a sudden they'll get this intense feeling from it. So you may be, you know, heading towards something, or you may never feel anything much from it. And then as far as cocaine goes, that's hard to understand. How much have you done of that?
3: Actually, tonight was my first night, and I did a gram.
0: You coke off.
1: Maybe it wasn't cocaine.
4: That's dangerous.
1: Yeah, that's a dangerous amount. How did you do it? You snorted?
3: Yeah,
1: maybe there was something. It cut differently or something. It was something not really cocaine.
4: As as a former abuser, can I give you some advice?
3: Yeah, but let me just ask one question. I had a friend who did a couple lines of the same cocaine.
1: Yeah.
3: And it affected her.
1: Well, remember that placebo effect we were talking about a half an hour ago?
3: Yeah.
1: People's expectations sometimes are such that they will feel effects.
0: I drew my buddy Ray a nice line of baking soda once, and he did the freeze and the whole thing.
4: Got real high. Yeah.
0: Thanks, man.
4: Kids will pretend to be high. Let me give you some advice here, though.
3: Okay.
4: If you're experimenting with a drug that you've never done before and you don't feel anything,
1: don't keep doing it.
4: Don't keep doing more and more, because it's a good way to kill yourself. Yeah. It's no joke.
3: Okay.
1: And good point.
0: To do a gram, wouldn't you have to do 20 lines? I mean, that's a fair amount of coke. I mean, depending on how big the lines were.
4: How much alcohol were you drinking with the cocaine?
3: None.
0: All right.
3: And actually, I'm wondering, now my heart is beating really fast.
1: No.
3: I'm wondering if it's starting to kick in, no?
1: Well, I'm wondering maybe this was speed. How long did you do this?
3: The cocaine?
1: Yeah.
3: How long ago? About 3 hours.
1: No.
0: You would have felt something.
1: And maybe it was speed. Maybe now it's sort of kicking in more. Maybe it wasn't cocaine. It was more of an other stimulant.
0: Yeah.
1: And those will come on a little later.
0: Who knows what stepped on with. But, oh, man. One time I did this real coke, like good coke. Oh, man.
1: All right. Yeah.
0: It was good. Yeah, what can I say? Don't do it, though.
1: 600 kids, yeah, thank you. 600 kids are going to try it.
0: No, I'm just, I'm saying there's a difference between, stuff,
1: That's
0: what I'm saying? But don't do it. That's what I'm saying.
1: You can do it, but they can't.
0: Well, I'm looking to get back into it because it's like $40.
1: All right, here we go. We're going to break.
0: I was cleaning carpets. It was $110 a gram. Now it's $70, I'm saying economically it's something I could afford now. That's all I'm saying.
1: Good times.
0: But don't do it.
1: All right.
0: We'll be back with Bad Religion after this.

0: everybody. It's Loveline. I'm Adam Carolla. That is Dr. Drew over there. Brooks, Greg, and Brett are all here from Bad Religion. We'll hear something else off CD in this hour. And
1: Adam, I was just thinking about you talking about doing drugs, how you should be doing drugs, and the kids don't do that.
0: Don't do that.
1: You are Pops Carolla when you say. I mean, that is just guarantee someone's going to go out and do. I almost want to do drugs when you talk like that. Yeah.
0: Well, drugs are bad, so you shouldn't. You shouldn't
1: leave
0: do
1: them for you. There we go. All right.
0: No, no, I haven't. I have not done any coke or speed or any of that in over
1: 2 weeks. Why did I bring this up?
0: No, how dare you? How dare you? I've not done a coke or speed in like 12, 13 years.
1: Right.
0: Easily.
1: Good times.
0: Beat it. Easily. Now it's just booze and pills. I'm sliding into one of those sort of Liza Minnelli kind of drug phases where I've gotten off the street stuff and now into the prescription meds that the candy man to my left over here provides me with.
2: Nice.
0: And I wash those downs with ample portions of booze.
1: I love the way your career is shrinking, too. You're just 2 hours on radio and that's all I can handle. I love when I'm walking around in my slippers and pajamas.
0: Jason? Yeah, yelling at the census guy when he shows up once every 5 years.
1: Jason?
3: Are you speaking to me?
1: We are.
3: All right, great.
0: Hey. All right.
3: Hey. You know, Bad Religion?
4: No.
3: You guys have been just my idols, and I've grown up with you guys. And how could hell be any worse? Don't know. But I've got a question. Fat Harry the Promoter, in 92, Miami Square... said that Greg had the chicken pox, and I came up from the Keys to see you guys, right?
0: Mm-hmm.
1: Yeah, this is Fat Harry in Miami.
2: And Fat Harry's a concert promoter in Florida.
1: I see.
3: Yeah, man, I hitchhiked like 300 miles.
0: Right,
3: It was only a four-mile trip, right?
0: Right.
3: Okay, but, you know, I don't think that he had the chicken pox and all and everything were really great, but I didn't get to see you guys.
0: Right.
3: But I still love you. Very much.
2: Well, thank you very much. We're not holding the grudge.
4: Well, Greg did have the chicken pox. It was no lie.
3: It really?
4: Yes, he did.
3: You know what?
1: Chicken pox in adulthood, Jason, is nothing to screw around with.
2: It's very dangerous.
4: He was stuck. He was stuck in a hotel room for like 4 days.
2: And you know what? I don't care what anyone says about Floridians. I love you guys.
0: Uh-oh.
1: Mm. What do they say about him?
2: Wait, I don't know. I was just making that up.
0: I said something bad about Floridians.
2: I just wanted to say Floridian.
4: Floridian.
0: I said something bad about Floridians on the Dennis Miller on Friday. That's.
1: Well, how'd that go? Did you see it?
0: Yeah, it was good. Dennis Miller's... let me say this. I've been banned from Conan and banned from Letterman as far as I can tell.
5: Mm-hmm.
0: And I'm not sure why exactly, but most late night talk show host guys are sort of not human beings. They're weird, weird, weird effed up guys, and they're all a mess, and Conan can kiss my hairy ass, you redheaded idiot.
1: No, wait a minute. He was a nice guy.
0: Oh, screw him. They kicked me off the show.
1: They didn't kick you off. They didn't ask you back.
0: And I specifically said I can't come back.
1: What'd you do? Why? What happened?
2: Yeah, tell us about it.
0: I don't know
2: it.
0: What happened.
1: Well, you went with me that one time. Were you on again after that?
0: Yeah, I did. I went on alone after that.
2: Were you funny?
1: What happened?
0: Yeah, I was. He's a pussy. That's why.
6: You called all the audience members lesbians.
0: Well, okay, maybe. I call the audience lesbians. They're giving me trouble.
6: Don't shut up.
2: Everybody's a lesbian. Everybody knows that.
4: That's anyway. Right. Once in their life.
0: I hate all these late night people because they're just pusses.
1: We like Kilborn.
0: Yeah. He's not really a human being either. You're not counting him.
1: John Stewart.
0: John Stewart we like. We're not counting Kilborn.
2: They're all incredibly tall, for one thing.
0: They're a very rangy group.
2: They are.
0: Yeah, but they average like 6'5 and a half.
2: It's incredible.
0: Yeah, what is that? And almost no body fat on these guys either. But the point is Dennis Miller, who is not everyone's the biggest fan of, I'll tell you this. He just tells you to sit down and you can talk about whatever you want to talk about, and he'll go with whatever you want to go with. And if you got to swear or call someone a lesbian, so be it. And from that standpoint, it's a extremely easy show to do.
2: Why can't you call someone a thespian?
0: I don't know. I know when it
1: you're
0: was
1: lesbian.
0: Lesbian.
1: Okay, so Jason, you had
3: Adam, I turned lesbian just for you, bro.
1: Wait, no, right. Let him ask his question.
0: He doesn't have a question. He's an idiot. Right. Do you really need to get back with him?
1: All right.
0: Now listen, if somebody, he did his first 20 minutes on Bad Religion, right?
1: Yeah.
0: He hitchhiked 300 miles and the venue was only 4 miles away.
4: And there was chicken pox involved. I don't know.
0: Right.
1: We wouldn't make that up.
0: Here's the deal. If you have a legitimate question on this show and you start off with a five-minute rambling question that has nothing to do with your question, you run the risk of us not getting to your question.
1: In fact, more than a risk. The probabilities are extremely high.
0: I can almost guarantee it.
1: Yeah.
0: Hans?
5: Yeah, Adam, Drew, what's up?
0: Hey.
5: I've never done coke, but I did about 15 years of Bad Religion.
1: And with pot.
4: Thank you.
5: Yeah, a little bit of pot, man.
1: Yeah, just a little.
5: Give props to Bad Religion.
2: Thank you very much.
5: Been a big fan. First time I saw you guys, I was 14 at the 930 Club in Washington, D.C.
2: Remember it well.
5: Yeah, great show.
2: Is that the show with Guar?
5: Yeah.
2: Wow.
0: Really?
5: Yeah.
0: This show with Guar at the 9:30 Club?
2: A very small stage.
5: Yeah. Yeah.
2: Very slimy by the time we got on
5: about
2: there.
5: About the size of a one-bedroom apartment.
2: It was a memorable show because it was almost impossible to keep our footing.
5: Yeah. Yeah, I threw... they let us in. It sold out, and they let us in for probably about 75 cents, I think, I threw out the window when I ran in. So, awesome show, though.
2: Well, thanks for supporting us for so long.
5: Yeah. I just have a question. When do you guys think you're gonna call it quits?
4: Tomorrow?
2: Tomorrow at approximately 3:15 p.m.
4: I'm quitting.
5: Oh,
4: next
5: damn.
4: Week.
5: Yeah.
4: You didn't get the memo?
5: No, I didn't.
0: Hey, Hans?
5: Yeah.
0: They'll quit when they're good and goddamn ready.
1: I'm just trying to conceive how that would even happen.
5: I hope you guys keep.
1: You know what I'm saying?
0: Yeah. I mean,
1: how would that
7: Rolling Stones?
1: How would that even go down for you guys? I don't know.
5: A bunch of Keith Richards, huh?
2: Yeah, we're hoping that through the mapping of the human genome that we can go forever.
0: Yeah. I think that's possible. And as a band, I mean, a lot of bands should have the plug pulled, but you know, I mean, like when you're another type of celebrity, it's like your show gets canceled. Or you try to get a movie made and it can't be done. You just can't do it. As a band, you can always play. You can always tour. Maybe don't play as big of venues. Maybe don't sell as many records. And I guess at a certain point, you then have to decide whether you want to open, you know, custom van shows.
4: No, I think
0: or not. But, yes.
4: In the future, we're going to do cruises.
1: There you
4: the
1: go.
4: Punk cruise line.
1: And just
0: that
1: for the world.
0: Good.
4: Yeah.
0: Except
4: why not?
0: Punks have no money to cruise.
2: Yeah, we'll be playing sandals.
0: Drew, you ever do that sandals?
1: No, I've never been there. It's for singles.
0: Is it?
1: I think
0: so. It all singles, those sandals?
2: No, they now have a family sandals, which is where Bad Religion will be playing.
0: Oh, really? Then there's the Birkenstock, which is just for the lesbians. A little variation on the sandal there.
2: That's where I'm going.
7: Yeah. To the lesbians.
4: The mind of lesbos.
8: Yes, Adam.
0: You're 25.
8: Yep.
0: What's up?
8: Long-time listener, frequent caller.
0: Great.
8: Drew, I was going through my health department class about a year ago, and they mentioned tapeworm. What is it? What are the symptoms? How do you get rid of it?
1: Well, you pass proglottids through your rear, which are these little pieces of the worm. You get B12 deficiency. You probably have some fatigue, and you can, certain situations, the eggs are released and migrate to your brain and cause seizures.
8: Oh, goody.
0: Do you lose weight?
1: Not usually, not necessarily.
0: Is that sort of a myth?
1: That's a myth.
0: Because whatever's in you is in you, right? I mean, where's it going?
1: It's a myth.
0: I mean, even if the tapeworm's eating every food, every ounce you take in, you're still, you may be getting a little scrawny, but tapeworm weighs 200 pounds. You got to add that on, right?
1: It turns out it's more in terms of deficiencies, nutrient deficiencies, than weight loss.
0: And when you say you pass pieces of the worm, how does that work?
1: That the egg, that these are segmented worms, and they're hundreds and hundreds of segments. And as they grow, they'll release segments filled with eggs. They just a piece of them just breaks off, and you pass it in the stool.
2: Wow.
1: These big flat.
2: Where do they come from, Drew?
1: Pork and beef.
2: Oh,
1: yeah.
2: Oh.
1: And
8: okay, then explain this one. I can eat a full meal, get like really full to the point of like physically ill full, and then an hour later I'm starving.
1: Right, that's you.
0: Well, it's got to be tapeworm.
1: Yeah. Never heard of that before. I've never heard of a human being like that before.
0: Okay, there, Mike.
1: That's a common thing, Mike.
8: Oh, okay.
0: All right, Mike.
8: No problem.
0: I wish I had one of those sort of soft skulls where I could read an article on something and assume that was me, or watch a short film on something and assume that was happening to me. Is this sort of the cornerstone of being stupid? that you watch a scary movie and then you assume there's a ghost under your bed, or you watch a thing, a short on tapeworms, and you assume you have tapeworms. You know, everything you see just becomes you.
1: Right.
0: Is that what kind of, is that like, again, what kids do?
1: Yeah.
0: Okay, this is what happens, right? As an adult, you go to a scary movie, and then you go home, you go to sleep. But as a kid, you think whatever was in the movie's in your closet, right?
2: There's a lot of adults calling Miss Cleo, you know.
0: That's what I'm saying.
9: I used to have a hard time watching Unsolved Mysteries.
0: You figure the fugitive has got to be somewhere.
9: It's in my house or my dad. So
1: One of the things, I begin to think that one of the things is the flexibility and mutability of the self. If you have a clear sense of yourself and are flexible and have a clear sense of reality and your place in it, you're not going to be as prone to be swept into these suggestible things as others.
0: Right.
1: So that's not really cognitive. It's not, you don't have to be a PhD to do that. But you have to have a clear sense of yourself, and that self has to be healthy and flexible.
0: But,
1: see what I'm saying?
0: Yeah. Yeah,
1: it's an emotional thing more than it is a cognitive, intellectual thing.
0: You have trouble with context. I mean,
1: yourself is not whole.
0: But if there's a terrorist attack that's going to take place,
1: it's going to get you
0: on the soil of the United States, you figure it might be in your neighborhood. Or you figure there's a pretty decent chance,
1: right.
0: And you're pretty freaked out
1: about
0: it.
1: That's grandiosity, right?
0: Is that grandiosity?
1: Yeah,
0: I guess it is.
1: Yeah.
0: Which is, somehow everything evolves around me, even the negative scenarios.
1: Listen,
0: revolve around me.
1: There's a great statement that one of the directors of the Delamo Treatment Center has about behavioral addicts, sex addicts, and drug addicts. And it
0: hold on. Be prepared to be disappointed.
1: No, this
0: everyone.
1: Is good.
0: Go.
1: This is good. It describes our patients, who, and they've described themselves this way, as a piece of S around which the whole world revolves.
0: Right.
1: Okay.
0: That is solid. Yes. Solid. It's like low self-esteem.
1: Or loose.
0: Meets grandiosity. Yeah, that was solid. We got a bad religion call here, but I kind of like this vampire call. It's been, bothering me, too.
1: Right.
0: So we'll do this one first. Plus, they've been on hold for almost an hour. Joshua?
10: Mm-hmm. Yeah, right here, man.
0: You're 16?
10: Yes, sir.
0: You have a vampire question?
10: Yeah, I started getting on with a vampire last Friday.
0: You did what?
1: You what?
10: I started going out with a vampire last Friday.
0: Yeah. And aren't vampires dudes, or don't you have to be like a succubus or something if you're a chick?
10: A vampress.
0: If she's a what?
10: A vampress.
0: A vampress.
1: Vampress. Oh, yeah.
0: Mm-hmm. Is she a Floridian vampress, or? That'd be a great combo, wouldn't it?
1: Oh, yeah. Wouldn't it be vampirous?
0: I think it would be vampirous.
10: Okay.
0: All right, anyway, Josh, you start dating a vampirous, and...
10: And something interesting happened tonight. I was hanging out at her house,
0: mm-hmm.
10: and she gave me a shot glass-sized goblet full of cow's blood to drink.
1: Oh, that's nice.
10: Which, you know, I just...
1: That is a turn-on, isn't it?
10: Yeah. No. Anyway, I did that willingly just to, you know, appease her, but...
0: Sure. Who wouldn't?
10: Anyway, we tasted each other's blood tonight. I'm wondering, what are the risks with that?
1: You tasted each other's blood?
10: Yes.
0: She was on a period?
10: Oh, that's just sick, dude.
1: Oh, Adam, how dare you?
0: Oh.
1: How dare you?
0: That is the only reasonable excuse for tasting a woman's blood.
1: I mean, drinking goblets of cow's blood and sucking on each other's veins. It's like, but
10: well, that, no,
1: suggesting that her period should be exposed to your...
9: That's true love.
1: ...being. How dare you?
10: Right.
1: All right. Now, so you want to know what you can get from being exposed to other people's blood? Is that the question?
10: Yes.
1: Well,
0: everything.
1: Everything. You know, hepatitis, HIV, all that good stuff. All the bloodborne malaria, the viruses of various types. It's not a healthy thing to expose yourself to if she has anything at all.
9: But you trust her, though, right?
10: Yeah.
9: Yeah. That's what's
1: important.
9: Well,
1: what's the vampire?
0: Yeah, what's not to trust? Yeah. Although, you know, they say that, you know, when you have sex with someone, you have sex with everyone they've had sex with, which I'm still looking into.
1: Mm-hmm.
0: I'm also looking into the you can nap when you're dead thing, another thing I'm not
2: and
0: so sure
2: may I ask, how old is the caller?
1: He is 16.
0: 16.
2: Mm-hmm. Uh-huh. That explains why you might still believe in vampires.
0: Well, as a vampire, aren't you alive for thousands of years? I mean, I'm saying is she must have had sex with literally thousands of men.
10: 35
1: minutes. Well, she is a mess here, Joshua. A vampire, kids that get into stuff, it's a fetish they get into.
9: Oh, my God.
1: And it's a goth thing sometimes, too. But
9: touché.
1: It's a little different. Yeah. And they have significant personality problems.
0: Hey, Joshua, do you really, really need to go down this road at 16?
1: At 16, she's had 35 partners. She's sucking people's blood. She's drinking
0: is she
1: blood.
0: 16?
2: Uh-huh.
10: She's probably, 15.
1: Yeah, she's younger. Sure.
0: She's 15.
1: 35 right. partners.
0: Hey, Joshua, wow. what's wrong with you?
10: Not, you know.
0: Are you that hard up?
10: Yes.
0: Okay.
2: Okay, that's honest.
0: I admire his honesty.
2: I respect that.
9: Go for it.
1: Let's start from there.
2: And she's not safe, man. She's been with 35 people. Yeah. Don't go near her blood.
1: That's right.
10: Hey, man.
1: It's very simple, Joshua. No. He's not going to stop. This is a man on a mission.
0: And listen, just don't get her pregnant, all right?
2: Can I say something else to you, dude? There's no such thing as vampires, and get into some skeptical thinking. It'll help you out in life.
1: How about just critical thinking? Everybody's skeptical. Just be critical.
2: Well, for a start, but yeah. Skepticism doesn't hurt in this
0: way. Well, they're skeptical thinking. About guys in uniform. That ends up they start that's worrying about the going. Man too much.
2: Yeah.
0: And,
2: but not vampires.
0: They're effing a vampire.
2: They're bleeding vampires.
0: Yeah. I mean, how many people who...
9: Definitely a lack of guidance.
0: How many people who believe in vampires also think that there's some kind of, you know, conspiracy going on the federal level with the government and that kind of stuff? Do you know?
1: Well, there's a distinctly antisocial quality to being a vampire, right?
0: Yes.
1: And oppositional and defiance and all that stuff. And you're not going to... Anything in authority, therefore, is bad.
0: Right.
9: Not good.
4: I have these really pointy teeth here. See, guys?
1: Me too. Look at that.
0: Yeah, you do
1: later at night? Oh,
4: I'm Eastern European.
2: Nice canines.
4: What do you think?
9: Goth or not.
1: Karen, what's up?
11: What?
1: Karen. Yeah. Go right ahead, Karen.
11: Oh, hi.
0: Hey.
11: I got a question. I just want to say, Adam Carolla, you're the smartest man alive. Dr. Jew's pretty smart, too.
1: Right.
11: And I just got the Bad Religion CD, and it's nice to hear signs of intelligence in people's lyrics nowadays. But
0: yeah,
1: so we're all smart.
2: Wow,
11: a
2: bunch of smart guys hanging out.
4: Selfish party.
9: Yeah.
1: Okay. What's up, Karen?
11: All right, but
12: what you just said is very stupid.
9: No offense.
0: So what happened?
1: What's
0: what
1: up,
0: happened
1: Karen?
0: To you, Karen?
11: I got kind of two questions. I was raped when I had a tampon in, and I wanted to know if it would come out by itself or whatever, or do I need to get doctor's assistance because I can't get a doctor.
1: How long were you raped?
11: Huh?
1: When were you raped?
11: Last week.
1: Why didn't you immediately go for a forensic examination?
11: Because I'd have to tell my mother.
1: No, you didn't. Why would you have to tell your mother?
11: Because I was out of state, and I can't get to a doctor's office without my mom taking me somewhere.
1: You can't go to an emergency room?
11: No, I'd have to have her take me.
1: Why?
11: Well, because I live out, like, in the country. I live out in out in the boonies.
1: So you couldn't drive yourself to a hospital? You don't drive a car?
11: No, I don't have a license. Or car. Oof.
0: Well, wait a minute. Karen?
11: Yeah?
0: Can you turn down whatever you got going in the background there, please?
11: Hang on.
1: Good spirits, though, to have been raped. And
0: She's still jovial about the whole thing.
1: All right, well, here's what the situation is right now. The tampon, if you can't reach it with your finger, it's not coming out, okay? And it has to come out because you can get toxic shock from that sitting up there like that.
11: Yeah, I heard about that.
1: And it's a common thing. Doctors pull these things stuff out all the time. It's
0: been
1: not a
0: week?
1: Big deal.
0: That's been a while, right?
1: Yeah, it needs to come out, like, right away. Now, when you go in there to have that done, you've got to file a report about what happened. Now, it's too late to probably to collect anything meaningful. As in from an examination, but possibly something can be detected, and then you need to file a report.
0: Who raped you?
11: Some dude.
1: You know, I've been doing...
0: What dude? Did you know him?
11: I just met him. I have his name in
1: I've been doing a bunch of study recently on what people do in traumatic experiences, and people who have been traumatized, you know, Adam, we've noticed that people who are traumatized early tend to re-traumatize. And what people do is they paralyze, and it turns out there's a part of our brain that we share with reptiles that causes reptiles to go into this sort of placid state where they're feigning dead.
0: Mm-hmm.
1: And humans do the same thing when they're being overwhelmed in a hopeless situation. They freeze. And they dissociate. They, like, check out completely. And the feigning, they think maybe sort of a remnant of the feigning death where they just paralyze.
0: Mm-hmm.
1: And here she is now having paralyzed, and she's now, that's just what she expects in her interpersonal experiences, and she's not going to do anything about this because that's just what happens. She just gets traumatized and paralyzed and dissociates, and there we go. Unless you're going to break that cycle, Karen, which is really important that you do, this kind of stuff will keep happening to you. It's what you'll expect from your interpersonal experiences.
11: Do I need, like, parents' permission or whatever to go to the doctors and do this stuff?
1: You do not need permission from anybody to get treatment. You may need permission to use your insurance.
11: Use my insurance?
1: Yeah. So you might want to try Planned Parenthood for starters.
11: Yeah, and also, what is the chance of getting pregnant with this whole situation?
1: Just as good as any other...
0: On your period, though, it's lessened.
11: The period was caused by a morning after pill I had taken a week earlier, so does that, like, make my chances better or worse?
0: What happened with that? Do you have a boyfriend?
11: Now I do.
1: Was it with a boyfriend that you had sex with that required you to take the morning after pill?
11: Yeah.
1: There was not another rape or something.
11: No, this is just a separate thing.
0: Well, what's going on with you? Where's your dad?
11: In his house, like half an hour from here.
0: Oh.
11: But I'm a stepdad here, and he's like been around since I was little. So.
0: Is he a good guy or a bad guy?
11: Great guy.
0: Great guy.
11: Nicer than my real parents.
0: Well, so what's going? Some alcoholism or something?
11: No, I only drank him a few times.
0: Not you.
1: Your real parents.
0: How about your parents?
11: My parents? No. My parents are big stoners, but that's about it.
1: All right, they're real stoners. And why did you leave them? Why were they assholes?
11: Huh?
1: Why don't you like them?
11: They're just real jerks. They get in fights and stuff, break stuff in my room and stuff like that.
0: Mm-hmm. Did your dad hit you?
11: Only a couple times.
1: Only a couple times. Okay, well, at least it's just those.
0: Is this the first time you were raped?
11: Yeah.
0: You never had anybody abuse you when you were younger?
11: No, perfectly normal childhood.
1: No, except really? For the physical abuse and the dad and mommy hate and the stoner. Yeah, okay.
0: All right, baby.
1: Perfectly.
0: No, all right, well,
1: no, Karen, just get normal out of your lexicon. That was not a normal childhood.
0: How's your boyfriend? I don't trust him.
11: He's not really my boyfriend, and I don't talk to him now.
0: Okay, well, stop having sex with this guy if he's not your boyfriend, all right? And the guy who raped you, it would be nice to bring him to justice. Do you know who he is?
11: Yeah, I got his name and address and all that stuff.
1: There you go.
0: Where'd you meet him?
11: I'm at a rodeo.
0: At a rodeo?
11: Yeah.
0: Yeah. They should start calling those rapios, because that's all that goes on over there, Drew.
1: Or just camp.
11: At least it wasn't camping.
0: Yeah, so camping is where all the raping goes on. Rodeo second.
1: Here's where it really be bad news. Camp rodeo.
0: Camp rodeo. Even the cows wouldn't be safe there.
2: A rodeo camp would be bad.
0: Yeah.
1: Bad.
0: All right, so Karen, you got to go in and get someone. You're going to toxic shock syndrome and die, all right?
11: All right.
0: And you get an exam and get this
1: report
0: guy.
1: This.
0: Report this.
1: This
0: guy, would you?
11: All right.
0: All right, start taking care of yourself. And listen, your parents were...
1: Go to Planned Parenthood.
0: ...were bad people, okay? But so was a lot of people's parents. That doesn't mean you're doomed.
1: Here's a number for a local Planned Parenthood. 1-800-230-PLAN. 230-PLAN. All right.
11: Thank you.
0: All right, good times, though, right?
11: Yeah.
1: All right.
0: Yeah. Oh, boy. I'll tell you, it is... When your parents don't treat you right... The kids basically just become, they just become dartboards for the world. I mean, the chicks get raped and the guys end up working construction and cleaning carpets. That's what I did. I mean, you don't even know you've been done wrong. You get raped and it's like, yeah, it wasn't good, but let's not make a big deal out of this.
1: Their physiologic imprint just becomes victim. They think that somehow they have to, like, rethink the traumatic memories or release the feelings associated with. No, this is just they're wired that way now because of these experiences. That is now their physiologic structure.
0: Well, can it be almost as simple as your own biological parents didn't give a good ass about you?
1: Mm-hmm.
0: Well, why should anyone else? I mean,
1: well, there's the whole issue of attachment and how that occurs. And if attachment is not secure, it creates a framework for very disorganized relationships. Very simple.
0: All right. We need to take a little break. Bad Religion is our guest tonight. We're going to come back. We're going to hear something from them and talk to more of you after this. Hey, everybody. Loveline. I'm Adam Carolla. That is Dr. Drew. Brooks, Greg, and Brett are all here from Bad Religion. The Process of Belief is the name of the new and nicely selling CD. And the band's going to go out and co-headline the Warped Tour in just a couple of few. And
4: for all your European listeners, we'll be there next month.
0: Oh, you will?
4: Yeah.
0: What parts?
7: Who has satellite?
4: I don't know. Germany, Italy, Spain.
2: France, England, Ireland. Our first show in Ireland ever.
0: Now, you guys are smart, so you probably enjoy that, right?
4: Enjoy what?
1: Seeing Europe.
0: A lot of the bands.
2: No, you know, you don't get to see anything when you're touring. I enjoy Europe, but not touring, no.
7: Unless we have a day off.
0: Right.
4: You know. I like Europe. I just don't like Europeans.
0: Yeah. Mm. Yeah. The food. Is food good? Food's banned in England, right?
4: But well, you go Indian, right? Eat Indian. So.
0: Oh, yeah. Really? In England?
4: Yeah.
2: Food's really great in Southern Europe. The food gets worse as you go north.
0: I would, if I went to any of those places, I would immediately try to take tours of automotive factories.
2: Really?
0: Yes. If I went to Germany, I would love to go check out Porsche. I would love to check out Ferrari in Italy. or JAG, or JAG's probably made out here now, but they probably still got a plan
4: over
0: there.
4: What about Skoda in the Czech Republic to make a fine automobile there?
0: Yeah, see one of those nice cardboard two-strokes?
4: Yeah, uh-huh.
0: That would be great.
4: Yeah.
1: Yeah.
0: You know, my grandmother, Drew, you'd be interested in this, was, you know, my grandmother, the Corollas are, I come from a long line of stupid people who think they're smart, so they buy crappy European cars to make a statement.
1: Volvos before they were any good.
0: Yeah, these are the idiots who drove a Peugeot in 1963.
2: did they ever buy a Toyota Corolla?
0: No, ironically, no, but that was considered so bourgeois, you know, driving a Japanese car that way. They had to
1: that
0: drive.
1: Worked.
0: These are the people that, these are sort of the granola hippie guys who drove.
4: Citrons.
0: And the Volvo, but old school Volvo,
4: the
0: like 1972.
1: Squareback VWs.
0: Squareback, yeah. Just anything that sucked and you couldn't get parts for, but it couldn't be American because that was ugly. You know, everything American did was ugly. You couldn't eat American food. You couldn't drive American cars. So you had to drive a piece of ass from France. That's great. That always broke down and was a piece of junk. But my grandmother had a two-stroke car in the, like, 50s and 60s. They bought it new from, like, West Germany or something and drove it across country. And could you imagine driving L.A. to New York in a two-stroke car?
1: Wow.
0: I mean, essentially would have like a dirt bike motorcycle engine in it, and you're mixing the oil in with the gas every time you pull up, and the black smoke is billowing out.
4: Was
0: the
4: it
0: thing.
4: A Trabi?
1: What kind of car?
0: It was like a KMG or something, some kind of letters. I'm sure the thing went under 5 minutes after they sold them the crappy car and everything like that. But just imagine, I mean, driving cross country now with a, you know, air conditioning and a heater and an airbag is still a pain in the ass. Imagine back when you didn't have a goddamn headrest. You're just buzzing down the highway with
1: cars
0: smoke pouring out. Pull it over every 5 minutes, driving at night. Yeah, you can't drive through the desert at night. No air, no radio. Oh, my God. They had it tough back then, the pioneers. They had to drive cross country. Wade?
13: Yeah.
0: You're 17?
13: Yes, I am.
0: What's up?
13: I kind of had a question for mostly Brett.
0: Here he is.
13: I'm a musician myself, and but my real passion is to be behind in the music scene. And I was wondering if there's any way or what I'd have to do to get an internship at Epitaph.
1: Oh, there we go.
2: Oh, just call up and ask for Andrew.
13: Ask for Andrew?
2: Yeah, he's in charge of interns.
1: Andrew made 4,000 calls tomorrow.
2: Well, that's okay. Anyway, you know, we'd love to have people come by and work for free.
1: Andrew's not busy. Yeah.
0: All right, Wade.
13: And I just wanted to tell Bad Religion, you're my favorite band. I got every single one of your CDs. You're
1: you.
13: Great.
1: Thanks.
13: And I listen to Loveline every night.
0: Thank you.
1: Wade's moving his way up the list there.
0: That's right. Yeah. Good ass kissing.
2: Yeah. Wade, he's our man.
0: All right there, buddy.
9: Nice wet ass.
0: Yeah. I know. I like... I don't know if you guys are on board with this, Drew. You may be a little too insecure, but a little ass kissing around the workplace is nice. It's
2: goes a long way.
0: Sorely missed around Loveline, but I'll tell you, at the man show, there's a couple of ass kissers. Hey, looking good today, boss.
1: A couple of ass kissers.
0: Yeah. And
1: only,
0: I know what,
1: only
0: I know,
1: hire kiss asses,
0: I know they're kissing ass, but I like it.
1: You should hear them talk when they're out on the, you know, on those shoots about you guys.
2: Well,
1: you guys should blow off a little steam.
0: Oh, really?
1: Oh, yeah.
0: Talking smack?
1: No.
0: I'm going to need some names after the show, Drew.
1: No problem.
0: There's nothing wrong with that. There's nothing wrong with greasing a wheel or two for higher up. And listen, people go, you know what? That dude doesn't even mean it. He's just kissing your ass. And I go, I know, I like that quality. It's even better that he doesn't mean it. I like the fact
1: that he puts out.
0: That he puts out. That he's thinking, he's consciously thinking about kissing my ass. That's even better, right?
1: Yeah.
2: I like that you can say ass on radio as much as you want.
0: Oh, yeah.
14: And asshole.
0: Yeah, asshole. Yeah,
2: can, you can
0: yeah.
2: say that?
14: You but can you, say
1: but
14: asshole.
1: But you can't say the say slang for pee.
2: You can't?
0: Which one is that, Drew?
2: May the one that it? Ends in a...
1: May I say it? Anderson?
2: Yeah. Oh, we don't have to say it. We know the slang for pee.
1: Let's not
14: say it.
2: Not no, but we know what it is. It's right. It's another three-letter word, right?
14: It rhymes with kiss?
1: Yes, rhymes with hit.
14: Oh, yeah.
2: Yeah.
4: It's not kiss.
0: Jason?
14: No. Very bad.
15: Yeah.
0: You're 22?
15: Yeah.
0: What's up?
15: Well, first I want to say Bad Religion. I like you get a lot. I'm not really too much into punk, but I like that old track of yours, 21st Century Digital Boy or something.
2: Thanks a lot.
15: Yeah, old one, yeah.
3: Anyway,
0: that's a new bad religion song for me.
3: Oh, yeah? Yeah. Well, my problem is that I have no problem getting an erection, but I do like a second or a third time in the night with my girlfriend. Mm-hmm. I used to earlier, a couple years back, like when I'm, 18, when I probably was first really, flushing with the hormones, but I don't know if it's like something I should worry about, or is there something you can do to, like, maybe get it up a second time? I can, but it's not like a really regular thing.
1: It's not as, it doesn't happen as quickly anymore.
3: Yeah, and my girlfriend seems to think that it's because I'm not attracted to her, but that couldn't be further from the truth.
2: They always think that.
1: Well, guys,
14: you're saying the right thing.
1: Humans, males, have a weird thing where variety gets them going more than the same person, strangely.
3: Yeah, because, I mean, I'm not, like, really too much into porn or any of that kind of stuff. I mean, I'll look at it every now and then, like when I was in my college dorm a couple of years back, but with a friend, but...
1: What?
3: And that, will do it
1: with a friend?
0: Well, the guy had the porn or something.
2: Some dudes do that.
3: No, just like
2: it's weird.
3: Dorms, like you'd walk into your friend's dorm and
0: look at his stuff. He's 22.
2: He's 22.
0: You have no porn around your house?
3: Oh, well, no, I just moved down to L.A., so I leave it all up.
14: Lonely times.
3: Yeah.
1: Well, Adam, could you imagine leaving your porn behind?
0: Listen, I go to goddamn Canada for 2 days. I bring porn with me. I tell you, I got pulled over at the border. They pulled the jugs out of the jugs magazine out of my briefcase. It was humiliating. Remember that? I travel with porn. Do you understand? I'm thinking about getting a porn tattoo so it can never be taken away.
3: I'm more or less scared of my girlfriend finding it. That's one of the
0: things. All right. Well, listen, this girlfriend of yours sounds like a minor ball buster, by the way, Jason.
3: A little bit.
1: Yeah. That might be getting you down a little bit.
0: That hurts the wang.
3: Do you think that maybe it's like I'm mentally trying to?
0: Listen. Who cares?
1: Hurts the wang.
0: He's fine. He gives it to his girlfriend, and then he goes to bed, right? Yeah, is that what he's saying?
1: He's in his rhythm.
2: He's just saying that he's not much of a stud anymore.
1: No, he's getting a little older. He's in his rhythm. He's with the same girl, and that's all right. It's okay.
0: And
2: by the way, I'm 38, and I have no problem the third time.
0: Really?
2: Yeah, I think it's genetics.
0: That's solid.
1: Once a month, though, mind you, Adam. That's all right.
2: No, not once a month. Seven times in a week, roughly. Six, seven times.
0: I'm
14: 21 times a week.
0: I announce that I'm going for the hat trick, but I rarely.
1: You fall asleep before
0: pull myself
1: one,
0: off the ice, after the first one, yeah. Yeah, I announce that. I do that when I'm really hungry.
1: You announce it to yourself.
0: Yeah, I'm smart enough not to announce it to the world now. But it's the same thought I have when I hit the buffet.
2: Oh, wait a minute. I'm not 38 either. I'm 40.
0: Really?
2: Yeah, I actually forgot. I'm getting senile.
0: Yeah, Drew, do you do that?
1: Oh, yes.
0: Oh, you've done the age thing where you don't know what you are?
1: All the time.
0: Okay, good. Yeah. Good. Yeah. Now, even with the year thing, I get a little wacky, too.
1: Every time I ask, I have to add it back up. Yeah. Because it gets weird at a certain point.
2: It does get weird. It's weird.
0: You know what's going to happen is, 10, 15 years from now, it's going to be like the movie Memento. We're gonna like my
1: right.
0: my address written on my forearm.
2: It's a great movie.
0: My last name spelled out correctly and stuff. Because I'm just going
14: to
0: be...
14: Remember to watch porno today.
1: No, the porno will be on his arm. Don't worry.
0: Yeah, right. Yeah.
2: Remember to read jugs at the border.
1: Yeah, yeah. It'll motivate him to read his arm.
0: Yeah. All right, now, Anderson, can we... No, we should take a break. Want to hear a song?
1: We can do that. Let's go.
0: All right. This one is from Bad Religion, Broken.

0: makes fun of me for saying that.
1: All right, hey.
2: Not being empathic to your surroundings. You're not considering your...
1: All right, hold on. We're on the air.
3: Yeah.
1: Brooks, Greg, and Fred are all here from a Bad Religion.
3: So anyway, I yelled warning in front of his mom. So
2: that's another one of those words. That's another word you can't say on radio.
3: Oh, jeez.
4: They push the button.
3: Sorry.
4: Livestock.
2: Penis warning.
1: Yeah. We were just having
3: an interesting
1: discussion during the break about Greg and his exhibitionism.
4: Not me.
1: No.
4: The other one. Right,
1: Greg Graffin, yes. Who seems to be a decent man by all accounts, but... yeah, I could see him wanting to show his penis off around. He must have a decent sized penis in order to be wanting to.
4: I've never
1: show
4: seen
1: it around.
3: It's the eighth natural wonder of the world.
1: Is it nice?
3: Oh, geez, big. Oh, you wouldn't believe it. Unbelievable. Yeah.
4: It's more beautiful than the Hanging Gardens.
1: I find that the guys with the nice physiques, their shirts seem to come off just a little bit more.
3: You know what I'm talking about?
1: Yeah. And it's all right if it's within... there's the guys who take their shirts off when it's like 56 degrees outside, or they're like riding a motorcycle with their shirt off or something. Like, I was thinking, like, really, how hot is it that you can't have a T-shirt on? I like the guys who take their shirt off to walk. Yeah. You know these guys?
4: They're in their back pocket.
1: Yeah, they hang it out of their back pocket. It's like... Listen, buddy, it's 79 degrees out here. You're going out for a pack of butts. Your shirt has to come off. Any movement. Now, let me give you a hypothetical. Let's say you're at home and you're sitting on the sofa and you get up to go into the kitchen. Would the shirt come off for that journey, or would you leave the shirt on?
3: I don't even
1: Is it
3: take
1: a distance up, thing? Like, no. Is it anything over, like, 3 kilometers your shirt must come off?
3: I don't even take mine off when I'm alone.
1: Yeah, I really like that. I like you know what that is too. That the dude who takes the shirt off, who's just taking the walk down the liquor store. Ironically, they're not exercising. Mm-hmm. The shirt comes off, but they're wearing jeans oftentimes, and then the shirt gets tucked into the back pocket as if it's being saved for something more important,
4: or even worse, parachute.
3: What street are you driving down when you see this?
1: Santa Monica.
3: Yeah.
1: No, I see this a lot, and the guys always have the same walk. It's that slightly bull-legged, don't F with me walk. You know the guy I'm talking about? He's walking, and he's a little... He looks not tough, but scrappy.
2: It's not walking, it's strutting.
1: It's a little
2: rusty.
1: Bit of a strut, and it's don't F with this guy.
2: Yeah.
1: Is that what it is?
2: Yeah.
1: Like my shirt's already off, so I'm ready to go.
2: Yeah, but you
4: he's good to go.
2: Feel like you should F with these guys?
1: I do, yeah. I always just want to yell at him, hey, you know, put your goddamn shirt on.
4: I've seen enough
1: male nipple to last me a lifetime. And then when the guy's got the pierced nipple, I get extra offended because it's like, listen, I'm not beating off to this. I'm angry. Do you understand? I'm offended. The guy with the double nipple piercing, got each nipple pierced and his shirt's tucked into his back pocket, and he's talking to you, you're focusing on these bars going through his nipples. That's a little bit intrusive.
3: The worst is when the T-shirt is ripped right over the nipple. So only the nipple's showing.
1: Yeah, that's another good look.
4: I'm not opposed to that look. I think the effort is definitely there. So.
1: Dave?
2: You appreciate the effort?
4: Yeah, I appreciate the effort. Yeah.
5: What's happening, guys?
1: I'll tell you, conversely, what's a great look a guy on my high school baseball team had was the sweatpants with one leg cut off, but the other one full length. I used to love that look. One leg cut up short, like way up mid thigh, and the other one went all the way down to the sock.
3: That's Wu-Tang Clan.
4: Sweats is a whole different world.
1: Yeah.
2: Hi, Dave. What's up?
5: Hey, what's going on tonight?
3: Speaking of, tell me.
5: Hey, first of all, I want to say Bad Religion, you guys kick ass, and you know I'm kind of disappointed that you guys didn't come to Portland this year, but I got the new CD, so it's cool.
3: Thank you very much.
5: Anyways, my question was, I'm thinking about getting, you know, like a Prince Albert.
3: No, don't do it.
5: Down through the hole.
1: Right.
5: And I'm just wondering if, like, there's any nerves or anything that,
2: Nerves in the penis? No.
1: Not the head of the penis.
3: Oh, my goodness.
4: Only in
3: what
4: your
3: a
4: arm.
3: Question.
1: No sensation in the head of the penis.
3: I'll tell you what, if there were no nerves in the penis, the human race would be doomed, my friend.
1: That's right. We'd not be having this
2: conversation. What are you talking about, David? Of course there's a lot of nerves.
1: Well, he wants to know what he can damage it.
5: Yeah,
2: you can cause bleeding and sloughing, and you can cause permanent erectile dysfunction. There's things that can happen.
3: I hope you like to sit down when you pee.
2: Doesn't happen often. I brought in a... We're just starting to see a cumulative number of side effects and untoward effects of piercing. I brought in this article yesterday or a couple of days ago about a brain abscess from a tongue piercing. It's just things can happen. Of course, you're putting a foreign body through an appendage.
5: Yeah, pretty cool, huh?
1: Yeah, good times.
4: Pardon my ignorance, but Prince Albert, that's right through the head.
2: Right? Through the urethra and out the base.
1: We've seen it done. They do
4: very
1: it.
4: Very artistic.
1: They do it with a sort of a hooked needle, and it goes in up the urethra and then breaks out at the bottom.
3: A buddy of mine has one, and he can't urinate without spraying everywhere.
2: Right, sit down.
4: Why wouldn't you want to get one?
2: Yeah, who wouldn't? Right.
1: I mean, I'll tell you this. This is one of those things where if this was not done, you'd not heard of it, it was not socially acceptable at all, and somebody just sort of brought it to your attention and said, you know, how much, anesthetic, for me to take this thing. Now I'm going to go in the urethra, but I'm going to pop out about the bottom of it. It'd be like $70 million.
4: Yeah.
1: I don't know.
4: Yeah.
1: Oh, I'm paying you $120. Yeah. Are you high? This would be like...
2: No, are you high? You punch the guy. You hit him.
1: No, I would say, look, take a pinky. Take the pinky on my right hand. I'm left-handed. No problem.
2: Take it off.
1: Just take it off.
2: Take my thumb.
4: Yeah. Just the concept of having a sprinkler system down there after it happens.
2: Yeah, think about
4: really
2: that. You would be outraged.
4: Yeah.
1: You wouldn't understand it. And there's we've seen it done. We had a guy who did it on this show. There's no anesthetic involved with it. Yeah. And if ever there was a time for anesthetic, it would be this.
4: Next
1: gotta
4: caller.
1: Hurt.
4: Thank you.
1: Oh,
0: and they give Prince Albert and a vasectomy at the same time. I might go for that.
1: Yeah, you would not
4: the combo deal,
2: Walmart combo.
1: I don't. And listen, chicks don't. All bad chicks times. Just think you've done a lot of heroin when they see this.
3: Chicks don't care at all.
1: No, Tim.
4: What's your?
6: Yeah.
1: You're 44.
6: Yeah.
1: What's up?
6: Well, Drew had talked about last week some reading he had done, Insight on Feelings, and. You know, some research being done, and that you kind of are either develop that or don't. You know, insight on your own feelings and those of others.
1: Yeah.
6: And I just, you know.
2: Yeah, I was talking about attachment and empathy.
1: Do you have a book you want to suggest, Drew? Because I want to get to the one question.
2: Okay, anything by Alan Shore, S-C-H-O-R-E. Alan Shore, Mary Maine, M-A-I-N-E.
1: That's enough.
2: John Bowlby, B-O-W-L-B-Y.
1: Can never mention our book, can you, Drew?
2: No.
1: Drew, you're 15?
6: Hey.
1: Quick question for Bad Religion, because we're almost out of time, but you've been on hold for 85 minutes, so I feel bad. Mm. You want to know if they're anti-Christian or just anti-religion in general? Is that your question?
6: Yeah.
1: Okay. What about it, fellas?
3: Yeah, neither one, really. We came up with a name in the early 80s, and it was kind of a reaction to Jerry Falwell and Jimmy Swaggart and the televangelists who were going then.
1: Mm-hmm.
3: And, it's been a lot of grist for the mill in terms of songwriting, and we've had, a lot of ideas come out of it. But no, we're not anti-religion. If it helps somebody out, then that's good for them.
1: All right. Good. Fair enough. We'll take a quick break. We'll be right back.

0: we'll get God out of the studio tomorrow night when the anal queen comes in.
1: That's a good segue.
0: So until next time, Adam Carolla for Dr. Drew saying, mahalo.
2: This has been Loveline. 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
3: Loveline is meant for an adult audience.
2: Loveline may contain sexually oriented content. 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
4: Loveline, like coast to coast.
0: Yep, it is Loveline. I'm Adam Carolla. That is Dr. Drew over there. 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Dr. Drew is a board-certified physician and an addiction medicine specialist. You all right there, Drew?
1: Yeah, I'm all right.
0: Feeling good?
1: Yeah, I was just obliging you. I knew you'd tell me to cough something up before we get out of the way early.
0: You brought it up?
1: No.
0: All right. Still in you?
1: Hmm.
0: And see if we can work on that during the show. Give you a little vapor rub later on in the show.
1: Speaking of vapor.
0: Yeah.
1: How are your emissions tonight?
0: I was a little gassy last night. Natalie Rattano is our guest tonight from VIP. Saturday nights, syndication, usually on 11:30. What's the average?
5: 12:30.
0: Is it
5: Saturday nights, and then Sunday kind of varies depending on sports.
0: But does it vary?
5: See?
0: Oh,
5: that's right.
0: Yeah. VIP. Yeah, I've been using the hell out of mine at home. I'll tell you, making a black coffee mug is like making a brown toilet. It's genius. Very smart. Very smart. You know what I'm saying?
1: This is your next act when you become president.
0: From this day forward, all toilets will be brown. Well, no, I just mean, you know, coffee mugs, if you use them, get a little, they get a little grody in there. They get
5: that little ring going.
0: They get
5: if
0: that
5: you have
0: little
5: a black
0: thing.
5: One, you can't see the ring at the bottom.
0: That's right. And I ain't interested in what goes in me. It's just what I see going in me.
5: I feel you.
0: That's my philosophy. And what comes out of me.
1: You don't want to see that either.
0: I don't want to see it, but I do take a look. Yeah, I gotta say. Now, wait a minute. Is VIP, because I do see it at all different times, but is it on nationally at the same time on Saturday? That's why I said that, because we're a national show.
5: Check your Fox affiliate for your local listings on Saturday and Sunday.
0: Right.
5: And you will see VIP somewhere. And if you didn't know, you will know now that we just got bought out by TNN, so we are supposedly going to be on now 7 days a week.
1: Oh, you mean the syndicated?
5: Yeah, they bought.
1: Oh.
5: So you are going to get VIP.
0: You're in the third season, right?
5: We're just finishing up third season, yes.
0: Isn't they
1: shows.
0: Syndicate earlier and earlier now,
1: yeah.
0: Don't they?
5: Uh huh.
0: And how many episodes have you guys filmed altogether?
5: Well, let me see. Third season at 22 per episode.
1: 66.
5: Yeah, we're going to go right into fourth season.
0: Oh, that's good. So it's just making you a star and a bunch of money and all that good stuff, right?
5: Yeah, it sucks.
0: Yeah. Yeah, it's really worked out. I ran into that beautiful Molly Culver in...
5: Your favorite.
0: I love her. In Home Depot in North Hollywood.
5: Oh.
0: She said
1: she didn't know.
0: Really keeping it real.
5: She ran away from you?
0: No. I was working there. You know, it's a day gig.
5: There are jobs for hiatus.
0: She was like in line getting some. I don't know what she was getting, and I ran into her and I was like shocked. I couldn't even place her.
1: Really?
0: Because you don't think of this beautiful auburn-haired woman sitting in a North Hollywood Home Depot. You know what I mean? Like when people show up in places
1: out of context,
0: you're not used to seeing them.
1: Yes.
0: I think your brain uses like two ways to figure out who a person is. One is who the person is, and the other is where you are.
1: Right.
0: And so, if you're at some premiere party or something, you could easily figure it out. But if you're at some in line at a Home Depot, it's a little confusing. All I'm saying. All right. I talked to Natalie before the show. She has zero to plug other than VIP, which is plenty.
5: Which is a lot.
0: Yeah. How is it agreeing with you, the celebrity?
5: It's, you know.
0: Yeah? You don't like
5: it's
0: it?
5: Fun.
0: You like it?
5: It's fun. I mean, you know. I don't know.
0: What's the bad part? What's the problem?
5: I think it's just... I don't really focus on that. I feel like, you know, it just...

0: you know, your goals to another level, and it's just a job that everybody sees you doing and recognizes you. So it's kind of weird. It's fun at first, then I kind of think it turns weird. And
1: are you being stalked or anything? Or?
0: No, thank God.
1: Not that kind of weird.
2: Would you like me to stalk you?
0: No.
2: Okay.
0: What, would I like you to stalk me?
1: You're talking.
2: I could follow you home tonight, you know, and I'm parked right next to you. No big deal. I'd give you 100 feet, keep my headlights off. All right.
0: But no stalking.
2: But, you know, as a woman, is it, and I know you have nothing to compare this to, but, you know, women are a little more like Drew. I'll go to the hardware store, I'll go to the market, I'll go in a pair of sweatpants, pair of slippers with an erection, and a shirt with mustard smeared on it, and wouldn't think twice about it.
1: That's the only people that identify you.
2: Right. But I think, as a woman, especially who's made up, looking beautiful, looking hot, looking sexy on TV, do you have to pause before you go out now and think, I better put a little mascara on in case I run into somebody?
1: Or conversely, do you dress down?
2: Do you dress down, or do you not want to go out? I mean, do you feel like you have to pull it together or do something different?
0: No, I just do what I want. I just am myself. If I go out to an event, of course, you know, I want to look nice, or if you're doing something like a red carpet thing, but you will definitely catch me in my pajamas at 7-Eleven.
2: Oh, really? All right. Well, maybe we'll stop there on the way home when I'm following
0: you. It's not that exciting. I'm a sweatpants, guys underwear wearing person.
2: All right. So there's nothing bad about being a celebrity so far?
0: No.
2: Okay, good. All right.
0: Money's good.
2: Did you always want to be one?
0: Well, I think that, I guess it's a dream, you know, and I remember always saying, like, I'm going to come out here and I'm going to be a star. You don't ever think it's actually going to happen, and then you're like, oh, my God, it really did happen.
1: You're a dancer, though, right?
0: I was a dancer. Ballet dancer and hip hop dancer and stuff like that.
2: And you were hosting, weren't you hosting a show, a dance show or a exercise show or something like that
0: on ESPN2, Hip Hop Body Shop? I was just one of the dancers. It was actually a show by the guy named Milo Lavelle, and he still teaches hip hop like all over the world and stuff like that. And I was just happened to get that job.
2: Mm-hmm.
0: Because somebody had gotten fired.
2: Right.
0: And I used to take his class because I was actually a singer in a girls' group.
2: Mm-hmm.
0: And I was just taking his class because I worked at a gym. And I was just going to, you know, like girls' groups have to know how to dance.
2: Mm-hmm.
0: So I was just kind of brushing up on my dance moves. And then it turned into like me always dancing.
2: Right.
0: So I went to Russia and did like, you know, performed at White Night. It was a great experience.
2: You did that dance where you cross your arms and kick your feet up real high?
0: Yeah, you know, blah, blah,
1: blah. Kazavka.
2: There you go. Well, a little of that Russian heritage poking through there. What the hell was I going to say? All right, that's good.
0: To stardom.
2: Want to take some calls here, Drew?
1: Yeah, if you're ready, Mr.
2: All right. Now, I had something I wanted to say, but I can't remember what it was.
1: We couldn't miss anything you want
2: to say. No, anything I think you guys should hear. Lisa?
3: Hi.
2: You're 22.
3: Yeah, I got a question for you. My partner and I have anal sex, and I like it a lot, but, like, the next day I find myself bleeding just a little bit.
2: Well.
3: Is that normal?
2: Certain amount of rectal bleeding is good for a woman, isn't it, Jerome?
3: It's good?
1: No. You know, you can injure yourself with this stuff. It happens. We talked to a guy last night that had a fissure, and you can get all kinds of anal pathology.
2: How often are you engaging in this?
3: Maybe once a week or once every 2 weeks.
2: I remember what I was going to say when Natalie was talking about having a band. I thought, if I had you were an all-girl band, I would call it Maxi Pad.
3: Yeah.
2: Don't you think it would be a good name for an all-girl band? Maxi Pad. You know, really.
1: You know what?
2: You don't think so?
1: That's the man show, all girl band.
2: Oh, really?
1: Okay. Yeah,
2: that'd be kind of a cool name for a girl band.
0: That'd be a good hard rock band, I think.
2: Yeah, Maxi Pad. Yeah.
1: Punk girl band.
2: Maximum Rock. Yeah, it's that time of the month to rock. You know, that kind of thing? Off the top of my head.
0: Hey. I don't disagree.
2: All right. But you don't agree. Lisa.
1: So, Lisa, you got to be careful with this.
3: Okay. What can I do to be more careful?
2: Wait a minute. What'd you say you're good for a week?
1: Every 2 weeks.
2: Every 2 weeks?
1: Every 1 to 2 weeks, yeah.
3: Yeah, like, I mean, we have regular intercourse, but, like, just to mix it up and stuff.
1: Sure.
3: I like doing that and different sorts of things, but, like, is there anything I should be doing to be more careful about that?
1: Mm. condom, lubrication, that kind of thing.
3: Yeah, and we use all that, and it doesn't hurt. And, I mean, I like it, but yeah. it just seems like...
1: Some people
2: well, what is that, what is that rectal bleeding? What is that?
1: Probably hemorrhoid or tear.
2: Ooh, really? But, okay, let me ask you this. A lot of women bleed when they have intercourse, right?
1: Yeah, that's different.
2: Why?
1: Because that's actually from the uterus. This is from the sphincter.
2: I see. It's not from the inside there?
1: No, probably not.
2: But the sphincter's connected to something, right?
1: Yeah.
2: But that part doesn't bleed. It's from the actual part that it enters through. You know what I mean? Well, what I mean is...
1: When women, the bleeding comes from way downstream. Way upstream, right?
2: Natalie, aren't you glad you did the show again?
0: Yeah, well, I was just thinking, like...
2: Yeah,
0: what are you doing here? Not about body shop, no.
2: Yeah.
0: Well, I can't answer the questions because I've never had anal sex.
2: You never did? See, you'd strike me as someone who did. I mean that's a compliment, but I mean, you seem kind of rough and tumble. Yeah, you just seem like an anal sex gal, that's
0: yeah,
2: all.
0: Yeah, well, you know, looks can be deceiving.
2: I guess so, yeah.
0: Oh, you know.
2: No, not your thing? No, and you
0: not
2: know.
0: Not really my vibe.
2: You know it's not your thing, right?
0: I know it's not my thing.
2: Yeah. It's not my thing
1: going?
2: Either. We could... Well, what I mean is there's some people that just
1: she's
2: kind of...
1: take this back to Molly, right?
2: Well, yeah.
1: Careful.
0: I'm going to tell Molly that you
2: please,
0: want to
2: please, don't tell. Okay. No, here's what I'm saying. There's certain things you have to try to know you don't like liver.
1: Yeah.
2: Like, I tried liver. I don't like liver.
1: Yeah.
2: I was willing to try it, though. But I don't like a thumb in the ass.
1: Right.
2: And
1: you
2: I'm
1: know
2: not,
1: that without
2: I know it. Yeah. I know it. I know it my heart of hearts and my asses of asses. And I think, Natalie, you're saying the same thing about your ass. You know you don't like it in advance.
1: I think there's a Dr. Seuss book here.
2: Hearts and hearts and asses and asses.
1: All right. But listen, and some people are just not meant to do this. It's bizarre why people would demand of themselves they continue this behavior. It's, in other words, if she were doing some exercise and it caused her to bleed or a pain in a joint, she'd stop that activity because
2: right.
1: that's what your body's
2: right.
1: telling you it's time to do.
2: Blood coming from your rectum is your
1: time
2: body saying
1: stop.
2: No more of this. That's
1: and,
2: right.
1: And it does actually need to be evaluated. She's 22, but theoretically it needs to be looked at.
2: Tony,
4: hey.
2: You're 15.
4: Natalie, I just want to say you're very hot.
0: Thank you.
4: You're welcome.
2: Ow!
4: And my question is, my situation is, 2 days ago, I was in a fight at school, and the guy that I was fighting took a cheap shot at me and kneed me in my testicles, and ever since then, they've become really swollen and tender and sore, and whenever I ejaculate, there's blood mixed with the semen.
2: But, this show is really taking a
1: we're
2: turn
1: with
2: the rectal bleeding and the semen coming out of the penis.
0: Right.
1: Yeah, let me just paint the picture. If this scenario had happened to you, what would the next move be?
2: Airlift.
1: That's what I figured.
2: To the hospital.
1: Yeah.
2: Not drive, airlift.
1: Yeah, Tony, why have you not been seen by medical personnel?
4: Well, my family's kind of pretty poor, and we don't have a family doctor.
2: Yeah, but can you just go to a clinic.
1: Go to a county hospital.
4: I can just go to a county hospital.
2: You can just go there and wait for 14 hours to have
1: it's not very nice,
2: some student nurse look at your testicles.
1: No, you get somebody to look at you. But here's the deal. Is you can actually fracture and rupture and kill the testes, quite literally. And
4: is that what it could be?
1: Well, it could be lots of things. You can have all sorts of injuries there, but some of it could be quite serious.
2: Whatever it is, you got to get it checked out.
4: All right.
2: You're 15.
4: Yeah.
2: You're going to need your scrotum for, we'll see, how old am I? 36?
1: You need 10 years. You lost the knee about 7 years ago for your...
2: For my scrotum?
1: Yeah.
2: I stopped using my scrotum about 93.
1: Okay.
2: Something like that. All right. Get to the hospital.
4: Thank you very much.
2: All right. Carrie.
5: Yeah.
2: Carrie's 17. What's up?
5: Well, I think it's just basically that my boyfriend doesn't know how to please me.
2: Mm-hmm.
5: I mean, we have absolutely fabulous sex, but we've been going...
1: Stop right there. How do those two statements go together? Help me understand that.
5: Well, I'm just a little bit more open, and he is not exactly as comfortable as...
1: Well, what is so fabulous about something that's dissatisfying?
5: Well, it's not dissatisfying. It's just the fact that it's getting kind of boring, and I don't know how to confront him about this. I mean, I don't want to insult him because, like I said,
1: we're getting ready to gamble here.
2: Yeah, you're gonna confront
0: What's
2: him about.
0: What's boring about it?
5: Excuse me.
0: What's boring about it?
5: Well, it's just kind of monotonous. I mean, I know what to expect every time we have sex.
1: How old is your boyfriend?
5: Yes.
1: How old is he?
5: He's 17, and I think that's part of the problem because I'm more accustomed to dating older guys, mm-hmm. and he's the first.
1: Yeah, I'm a gambler.
2: How much older?
5: Oh, not much older. Just a few years older, like 3 or 4 years older, and that's just my typical age range that I date. But this particular guy is my age, and I know that 17-year-old guys are not exactly, you know, as secure with their sexuality as an older guy would be. And he's just, he knows how to please me, but it's just not as...
2: Well, it's fantastic sex. No one would argue with that.
5: Well, no, I mean, the sex is, it's...
2: Well, it's fantastic.
5: Well, it's fantastic, but
2: yeah.
5: It's been fantastic.
2: No, fantastic.
5: I want to change it. I want to add...
2: Oh, you don't mess with perfection. But
5: no,
2: Drew, once again, well, hold on a second there, Gary, right?
5: Mm-hmm.
2: All right. Natalie, you got any money or did you spend it all in that car?
0: Yeah, I got a few.
2: You got a dollar? Oh, man. You getting a part of this? Uh-oh, I don't have any money.
0: You want to borrow some?
2: Yeah, can I borrow a dollar?
0: Okay.
2: Just $1. I'll give it to you later when I follow you home. I got change in the ashtray in my car.
0: Right.
2: Thank you.
0: What are we gambling?
2: We're gambling on Carrie's past. Now, Drew had an instinct about her. I didn't have too much instinct about her.
1: She's talking like a... 35-year-old, sort of through-the-mill professional.
2: All right,
1: She's 17.
2: Don't give too much away.
1: Yeah.
2: Let's just gamble.
1: Well, I don't have a clear picture of what it is yet.
2: Oh, well, you did when you were reaching for your wallet.
1: No, I know something's up.
2: All right, so anyway, Natalie, here's how this works. We haven't done this in a while. We don't gamble on what's going on with her right now. I don't know what's going on with her school or parents or anything. We gamble on where she comes from. What kind of family did she grow up in? Parents divorced? Is there alcoholism, physical abuse, sexual abuse? Where is it? What is it? All right. I'll go first. I'm going to say she's not crazy about guys. She dates the older guys. Says good things and then bad things. Dad, oh, man, I had a lead on this one a few minutes ago, just like my maxi pad banjo. It's gone. I'm going to go with Dad not around. Dad was around, but never paid any attention. Is that too
1: vague?
2: Too vague? Dad...
1: But parents together, I'll give you that one.
2: Yeah, because I actually get money for parents just being together. Parents together...
1: That's a long shot.
2: Dad...
1: If you'd be able to predict that, wow.
2: Dad really, really absent. Always absent.
1: But how about... Well, but like, in the same town...
2: All right, parents not together.
1: Yeah.
2: Dad gone. Dad always gone. Stepdad didn't really care. Never bonded with the guy.
1: Yeah.
2: Just kind of floated.
1: Right.
2: Mom was kind of into stepdad, into her own ass, maybe booze.
1: Yeah.
2: No bonding with Carrie.
1: Yeah.
2: She just floated.
1: Yeah, I get
2: that. That's the feeling I got.
1: I get that, too.
2: All right. Natalie?
0: Definitely no attention from anybody as far as any male figures in her house.
2: Yeah.
0: It was at 17, if you're wondering, like, God, this guy doesn't satisfy me, then...
2: Yeah, all right.
0: I mean, I don't think, you know, definitely looking for attention and love. No love.
1: I think we're all three on that same page.
2: All right, but what? Alcoholic dad, sexual abuse, parents could be together. You know, and here's another good gambling bet, Natalie. I'll give you a hint because I like it. You can say,
0: "Anyone stalking?"
2: She can deny. Oh, one. I'm past one. I'm already started stalking. There's already a restraining order out on me. You can say that she won't admit to anything, and her parents are together, and everything's great. You'll make your money through default.
0: Mm-hmm.
2: You know what I mean? She may not cop to certain things.
0: But I got
2: to
0: say whether the parents are together.
2: Parents are together. Parents are divorced. Sexual abuse. Physical abuse.
0: But the one thing about her is she's really, you know, she's pretty open and honest. Seems like she knows herself really well. But
2: So what are you going with?
1: That's all BS. All that stuff.
2: Yeah,
1: everything you heard from her, it's all...
2: All right.
1: All,
2: well, listen, let Natalie... Natalie's got to get a phone.
0: Well, you're the professional. I'm
1: kind of guessing, too. I'm the guess, too. Because we're kind of guessing what our instincts tell us.
2: Well, I don't know what Natalie's guess is, though.
0: Well, do I have to guess, like, definite either alcoholic father?
2: Yes.
1: Something. Something.
2: Go with something.
0: I think that there is definitely some sort of sexual... abuse.
2: All right, good
0: or
2: enough.
0: Rape or something.
2: Fine. Yeah. Good enough.
1: So I think she definitely had that 12-year-old, 19-year-old relationship.
2: Yeah.
1: 12-year-old.
2: Interesting.
1: She definitely had that.
2: Yeah.
1: But I think she had some sort of like quasi-hippie mom who was a professional.
0: I was going to say.
1: Yeah, mom's got this girl full of all kinds of stuff. It is all intellectualized BS. All BS. I'm not in. He's just satisfying me. It's all a lot of load of crap, but it's covering up for something.
0: He wants to experiment.
1: But the covering up is what we're all picking up on.
2: All right.
1: About the dad not being there. I can't figure out why dad wasn't there. Let's just say
2: dad was a professional guy, traveled a lot,
1: and
2: or
1: died.
2: Died. All right. Well, Drew, you keep your fingers crossed for dad dying. Natalie, keep your fingers crossed for rape.
0: Or left. Or he left.
2: All right.
0: I think he left.
2: Carrie?
5: Yeah.
2: All right, baby. Now, what's the situation at home, just so we can settle these bets?
5: All right. Parents are divorced. Mother is an alcoholic, not a hippie fanatic, never filled me full of anything because she's dumb as hell, and I have a good relationship with her, but it's more like a friend relationship with her.
2: Right.
5: Mm-hmm. Father is around, but no, not a lot of attention there. Let's see.
1: No
5: alcoholism.
2: Yep. Let him talk. Let him talk. Yes.
5: No alcoholism with father, and no sexual or rape abuse.
2: Well, any stepdads?
5: No stepdads. So well, mother's boyfriend. He doesn't count because I don't really, you know, see him or.
1: The alcoholic mom.
2: How long is I had alcoothic mom? How long?
1: We have pothead mom.
2: I didn't say pothead. You said that. What? How long has your mom's boyfriend been around?
5: About 7 years or so.
2: Oh, so wow, but they're not married.
5: No.
2: All right, now hold on a second. I think I'm
1: getting close
2: to money because I said divorced, I said mom alcoholic,
1: yeah.
2: And I said stepdad hanging around but never bonded with.
1: Ask about the 12-year-old.
2: But there's a boyfriend of 7 years. That's pretty good.
1: There's still, we have to figure out still what's wrong with the dad situation. Something
0: she definitely doesn't like her stepfather.
2: Yeah, or a long time boyfriend.
1: How old were you when you had your first boyfriend?
5: 12.
1: How old was he?
5: You're right, that on 12, 17.
2: 12, 17?
1: I said 12, 19.
2: You lose your virginity at 12?
5: No, 13. I lost my virginity. Yeah.
2: To how old?
5: 16.
2: But you had a... sorry, Drew, that doesn't get you...
1: Not quite, no.
2: Not quite. Drew was implying some sexual activity at 12, 13 with an 18, 19-year-old. That didn't happen?
1: Close.
2: Right.
5: It was a very unhealthy sexual relationship when I was much younger, but I'm in counseling and I've worked out those problems and I feel very comfortable with my sexuality and I'm not promiscuous.
2: Mm-hmm.
5: And this guy that I've been with him for about 3.5 months. I waited about a month before I had sex with him.
2: What's up that you have this sort of bitchy alcoholic mom that you don't really bond with that well, but you're in therapy and stuff? Is your mom a professional or where's the money coming from?
5: Well, my father's, we're real well off. I don't live with my mother. I live with my father. I see my mother on the weekends, and she's just, she's there, and I love her, but I don't blame her for anything.
2: And where's dad? What's his problem?
0: So she's got to be really independent. You can tell.
2: Yeah. What's up with dad?
5: Dad's around. We don't have a very close relationship. I mean, he's a very loving, caring father, but we...
2: Sure, no, he's we're better, but... You don't like him that much.
1: When he was married to mom, was there a lot of violence in the home or aggression?
5: No, not particularly. They were only married until I was two.
2: Okay. No. Is he a business guy? Does he work a lot?
5: Yeah, he does work a lot.
2: Yeah. Well, we all pick up on basically the same vibe, which is you kind of raised yourself.
5: Yeah.
2: And Drew picked up on the sort of therapy part of it, not that you were in therapy, but that there was somebody was feeding you some stuff and you're kind of intellectualizing things. But meanwhile... It's like too much intellectualizing and not enough feeling going on.
1: Right.
5: I think there's a lot of feeling going
1: on. No, I'm hearing more of it now, frankly.
2: Yeah.
1: You know, sort of
2: we got you going.
1: A little bit. Yeah.
2: So, Carrie, listen, say to the guy, tell him what you want.
5: Well, that's kind of difficult. That's what I wanted the advice on. The guy loves me, and he wants to please me. He leaves the pleasing up to me. I mean, in our intercourse, I'm just, like, in control.
1: But if you instruct men, they will perform. You just got to tell them. They will not hurt their feelings. They're delighted to be. They're willing students all the time.
5: I've taught him some things since we've been together.
2: Yeah,
1: so this is the part that's...
0: Well, they've only been together 3.5 months. I mean, give him a little bit of time.
1: Yeah, also, this whole thing, I'm the teacher, I'm in charge. That's bothering me.
2: The part with...
0: Well, you will be the teacher if the kid's 17 years old.
2: A good teacher's pupil doesn't
0: and
2: know...
0: And even when they're older.
2: I had a Confucius-like saying, which is a good teacher's pupil doesn't know he's being taught a lesson. That's what makes a good teacher. They just think they're enjoying themselves.
1: Oh. Mm.
2: Write that down.
1: Mm.
2: Oh, screw you.
1: No, that was good.
2: Oh, it was?
1: Yeah.
2: I thought you were screwing around. That's true. What makes a good teacher? You think you're having a good time. You don't know you're learning
1: stuff.
2: You're
1: being entertained.
2: Yeah. All right. So don't give them that whole rap about, I've been with a lot of older guys who are more experienced than
5: me.
2: Just slow down and mellow out. And Carrie? Mm-hmm. Your boobs may say 17, but your brain says 37. And you're a bit of a ball buster, and this guy's 17, doesn't know what's going on.
0: And
2: just slow it down.
0: I personally think that you should just, you know, take a little bit. Maybe a month wasn't long enough, and you just take a little bit more time to get to know each other on a more, you know, intimate level. Other than sex, you can feel each other, because when you don't, you don't know each other yet. So how can you, you know, when you know each other on without sex, and then you sleep together, it's so much better.
1: That you don't feel that there's any connection there.
0: There's no connection yet. That's why.
2: Or when you're really drunk and you don't even know the person's name.
0: Exactly.
2: I'm giving Natalie the dollar back that I took from her.
0: Do you want to keep it for the next bet?
1: Now he's got money.
2: I'm taking the $2 because we're all close. I think I was a little closer.
1: You were closer. Absolutely.
2: All right.
1: Hands down.
2: Natalie Ritano is our guest tonight from VIP. Check your local listings Saturday night and Sunday. I see it at noon, I think, out here on Sunday, or I have.
0: It's like on. It's on all the time. 5 o'clock. It's on all the time. Just
2: all right, just turn the TV on and
0: you'll see us.
2: Watch VIP. And when we come back, we'll talk to Enrica. That is 18 in a gang bang and members threaten to kill. Oh, he's in a gang. I can't say the word gang without the word bang behind it on this show. He's in a gang. He's threatened to be killed. We'll talk to him after this.

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6: Yep, it is Love Line. I'm Adam Carolla. It's Dr. Drew over there. Phone number 1-800-LVE-191. Natalie Ritano is here tonight.
7: Hello.
6: From VIP.
7: Yep.
6: Saturdays, Sundays, almost every day. But the
8: it will be every day.
6: New one Saturdays, right? Repeats on Sundays. All right?
7: Repeats on Saturday, new one on Sunday.
6: Oh, new one on Sunday. I just figured because Saturday comes before Sunday, but it comes after it because it's the next week or something.
7: Yeah.
6: All right. So anyway, turn on Fox and find it. I'm sure you guys who watch it know where it is. All right, well, wait a minute. That isn't who we were talking to.
8: Yes, you said.
6: Yeah, but that wasn't the guy's name.
8: Enrique.
6: I swear to Christ.
7: The one that's in the gang.
6: Yeah, but
8: he must have been pronounced
6: that way.
8: No.
6: No, it wasn't.
8: No, it wasn't spelled that way.
6: Enrique?
9: Yes.
6: All right, hold on a second.
8: They rewrote that in to get you to spell it, to pronounce it properly.
6: Okay, but listen, you're gaslighting me, you guys. It makes me feel high. Enrique.
9: Yes.
6: All right, I'm sorry.
9: Yes, so right now I'm in a gang, and, like, if I tell you no, they tend to kill me. Like, if I were to go to, like, another state, then kill my family or something.
6: Really?
9: Yes.
6: Why?
9: Because it's a rule.
6: No. No traveling?
9: No.
6: Well, what if you got, like, a note? Couldn't do it?
9: No.
6: No.
8: Are there any conditions?
6: What state are you calling from?
9: New Orleans, Louisiana.
6: No. Yeah. Well, where do you want to go? Do you want to go somewhere?
9: Well, you know, I want to live a better life.
6: I see. Do you, and when you say your family, you mean your mom and your dad, or mean your kids or your wife or whatever?
9: Yeah, my mom and my dad.
6: Yeah. What gang is it?
8: Well, no, we don't want to know.
6: They don't?
8: Because then we're in.
7: What if they're listening?
6: We're in the gang.
8: Then we're involved. We got to do something.
6: Wait a minute. Drew travels a lot. Are you saying you can't travel if you're in the gang?
8: That's right. I won't be able to travel anymore.
6: Well, I want
8: to
6: know what the name of the gang is.
8: But now, you're putting him in jeopardy that way, really. I can't let you do that.
9: Better feed him.
6: Jesus Christ.
8: What if they hear him saying that?
6: Oh, what if? Jesus Christ. Try and do some radio here.
8: I know you just march along with any concern for what the outcome of what we say and do it might be.
6: No, you have no feel for the radio at all. People listening to the show are curious what the name of the gang is. I wonder if it's the Crips or the Bloods or what the hell it is. It's not going to make a difference if he said what it was. Unless
8: why?
6: He says the Bloods, it's the Bloods. He says it's the Crips, it's the Crips.
8: You know, it's going to be some local name. People
6: why?
8: Like
6: well, I'm curious. Is a lot of the gangs that we started out here, when I say we, I mean me and my black Chicano brothers out here, we franchised. We sent them out around the country. I want to know if it's one of those kind of gangs. Enrique?
9: Yes.
6: Is it like a big gang?
9: Yes, a very big one.
6: All right. So it'll be like the Crips or the Bloods or something like that. See, they open up chapters.
9: Well, it's a Mexican one.
6: Oh, the Chupacabras?
9: No.
6: No, they have, there's a name. There's like the something mafia or something like that. Yeah, see that? All right.
7: Is there any way you can get involved with your church or something?
9: I don't think so.
8: Are there any circumstances where they let you out?
6: Well, you have to die.
8: No, I mean, do they have any kind of... Is there anyone you can talk to? Is there any sort of, you know...
9: Not really. It's like once you're in it forever.
6: Well, it's like, listen, I'm in AAA, but I never call them. You know what I mean? Could you do that kind of thing?
7: And they'll kill your family?
9: Yes.
6: Well, wait a second. How high up are you? Are you a high-ranking member?
9: No, not really. I just, like, started.
6: You just started?
9: Yes.
6: And who recruited you? Is there one guy, is one decent guy in that whole organization who you know, who you can talk to?
9: Well, yeah, kind of.
8: Somebody can appeal to, or at least...
6: I mean, who got you into it? Can you talk to that guy? What do they call it, a sponsor, Drew? Can you talk to that guy?
9: Probably.
6: Why don't you talk to that guy? Here's what you need to do. You need to talk to that guy, and you need to say, listen, I'm not going straight. I'm just taking a little crime sabbatical, taking a little time off of the criminal scene. And my mom's sick. You know, she's worried. Make up a good lie or something.
9: Yes.
6: And tell her you hurt your ankle or something. And you gotta drop out. And see what he says. And just tell him, how do we go about this?
9: Okay.
6: Yeah, you're not going to become a cop. You're not going to talk to anyone. You're not going to do anything. You want to know how to start fading out. See, I think you got to fade out. This works with everything, every kind of relationship. Like, you know, those friends you don't like, those people you don't want to hang out with anymore. Mm-hmm. You don't show up one day and announce that you're leaving. It's just all of a sudden they call one day and they go, hey, this weekend we're going over there. And you go, ooh, yeah, this weekend there's a... VIP's on. I can't make that. And they go, oh, okay, well, maybe next week. Yeah, next weekend. And you kind of return a call, but you keep waiting a little longer in between returning the calls. When you used to call back a half hour later, and you know, wait a day. And before you know it, it's just faded. Yeah. I think he's got to do that.
8: Fade out.
6: Yeah.
8: I wonder,
6: like,
8: though, if they have rules whereby if you even...
6: Hey, we got a big raping going on this weekend. You coming out? I sprained my raping arm. Something like that.
8: Sprained your penis.
6: I sprained my penis. I got to stay in.
8: But
6: I'll do it next week.
8: They have rules where if he even talks like that, they come start
6: working. Yeah. No, I don't think so. I think we overdo it with the gang thing. I think it's one of those, I think we're like white people, and we're a little too freaked out. The media does a little too nutty.
8: Yeah.
6: I don't think it's quite as, put it this way. Every gang special you see is way over the top. I mean, it's super dramatized. I'm not saying...
7: Well, this person is... They're afraid that their family's going to be killed. As well.
6: Yeah, I believe... Here's what I believe. I believe that a gang, in order to keep people in their gang, would say, anyone who drops out, and we're coming after your family. I believe that. But I don't believe that they would... For every low-ranking person who got in 6 months ago and doesn't seem to know anything, drops out, they're not going around killing everyone's family. Now, I understand they say that, but they just couldn't possibly keep up with it. Because there's a fair amount of turnover in these gangs. I don't believe it's like what
7: they're
6: say.
7: They're all dying.
6: Guys get in. Well, okay, but do they have to kill your family?
8: If you die?
6: Yeah.
8: I don't think so.
6: Oh, you don't think you get shot?
8: Yeah.
6: What if you stumbled and killed yourself by mistake or something? You landed on a knife.
8: Or what if you, as you died, you sweared your desire to get out of the gang?
6: Forget it, Drew. Here's what I think. I think gangs are bad. I think they're full of bad guys. I think most of the time they sit around smoking weed and screwing chicks. That's what I think. It's kind of like retired people who got a lot of energy. You know what I mean? And I don't think they kill everybody.
8: No, a lot of gangs don't have a lot of bad people in them. They're
6: good fellas. Yeah, it's Jewish gangs. Larry?
3: Hello.
6: Uh-oh. You're 25. What's up?
3: Well, I'm a big fan of Natalie, and so I've got a couple questions for her. But Dr. Drew, you know how you're talking about a Westwood Nun?
8: Yeah.
3: You know, I can't believe they canceled David Essel Alive.
10: Whatever.
6: What is that?
3: You know what David Essel, he had a program there on Westwood One. And
6: no,
8: we don't know.
6: Never heard the name in my life.
3: Drew, you did a promo for him.
6: Oh, you did?
8: Promo for him?
6: Oh, we do promos for everything. We never know what it is.
8: What kind of show was it?
3: It was it's the only positive radio show where he, you know, talked about people getting, you know, making their goals. And
8: yes, I did know. I did his show once.
6: Oh, you did?
8: Yes.
6: Well, see that?
3: Yeah, anyways, Natalie, yeah, I've been a big fan of yours, and...
6: It sucked. Well, that's why they canceled it. It sucked. I never heard of it. I'll take Drew's word for it. Mm. Go ahead, Larry.
3: Yeah, the martial law, three episodes stint you did.
7: Yes.
3: Was that something they came to you for, or is that something that, you know, you auditioned for?
7: I had to audition for it, yes.
3: Oh, you did?
7: Mm-hmm.
3: Okay, and then has Playboy contacted you, or have you thought about doing them?
7: Yes, it's been thrown around,
6: I'm sure. I'm sure they've contacted everybody on. I mean, I'm not trying to say that, but I mean,
7: yes, they have.
6: They have.
7: They have contacted.
6: Is the money? What's the money like? And why can't? Go ahead.
7: Money.
6: No. Tell me how much.
7: It's good.
6: I know, but what's up with money? I made $250,000 doing some crappy commercials for a phone company. I don't understand. Is it the IRS is going to catch up?
8: No, it's vulgar to talk about money.
6: I know, but I'm asking.
8: It's vulgar.
7: You know, it's
8: vulgar of you to ask.
6: Vulgar? I think it's vulgar not to. I don't understand this.
8: It feels a little dishonest that people don't talk
6: about
8: it.
6: People listening, you think the people listening would like to
7: know? Yes. I don't actually know.
8: I'm not criticizing you.
6: I'm not criticizing you. Shut up. I'm so done with you, Drew. How much?
10: For you, Drew.
6: What kind of money are we talking about? Just give me a range, and that way it's not like you told me.
7: It's, you know, it's up there in the...
8: More than five?
7: No. Five what?
6: Listen, is it like $250,000 or
7: no,
6: is it $500,000?
7: Okay.
6: Or
7: no.
6: Is it $125,000?
7: I mean, I would never get that much. Like, Pamela Anderson probably gets that much. Okay. I don't know. She's never told me.
6: So it's like...
7: Because we don't talk about money. But anyways...
6: So it's like $75,000 or something.
7: It's a little. It's like closer to like 150.
6: All right,
8: you could 150. They should bring one then.
6: Well,
8: really seriously,
6: how long? What's it going to take? An afternoon?
8: No, but seriously, it's a risky proposition. And
6: doesn't hurt anybody anymore.
8: Yeah, but it means it's meaningful.
6: Good publicity.
8: Mm.
6: Oh, shut up! Listen, Drew. You know you'd make a great agent. Not the
8: retro. Yeah, anti.
6: No, you'd make a good. You'd be like the nagging mom agent. I don't know. She could hurt. It's cold. Somebody could get hurt. Those pictures, you know, people are going to masturbate onto those. It's demeaning. She has a grandfather. If he saw those, he'd be very upset.
8: That's
6: just going to cost
8: that's
6: more.
8: How you get her more.
7: My parents are like, do it.
6: Are they?
7: I'm more like.
6: Yeah. Yeah.
7: I'm the one that has the second thoughts.
8: What do you feel that? What are your second thoughts?
7: I just really don't feel like it's really me. Mm. You know.
6: Yeah.
7: And it would be like.
8: Is there something you don't want to do?
7: Well, just because, like, I have a problem. Like, I feel embarrassed, like, doing that.
8: Yeah.
6: Right.
7: When you have to go there and act sexy, you know, I think sexy is just something that you either are or you aren't. And
6: oh, yeah.
7: Just going up there is, just, I don't know. I've said no so far.
8: Too embarrassing.
6: Well, maybe they keep coming back.
7: Then, like,
6: more
7: watch
6: money?
7: Next month, go see me ass up and like, and well, Playboy, like, well, I guess she got over it.
6: I said that about that Colt Roundup calendar. I swore I would never do it, but they came to me. The terms
8: were right.
6: It wasn't about the money. Yeah, it was just a headshot, and it was covered with semen, but it was just the headshot, and that's what we agreed on. Although I didn't see the stipulation about the bucket of semen that was dripping down my head. No, you know what I was like is. They always get away from the money, whoever they talk to. No, it was a beautiful shot. The photographer, Fernando, was a photographer. He was a beautiful, he was a talented man. I mean,
8: you didn't talk to her about that.
6: Oh, she does it for, everyone does it for money. What don't you do for money? But the thing about Playboy is it's tame these days compared
7: well,
6: to what they, else is
7: it,
6: out there.
7: You know, it's,
6: and
7: it
6: also,
7: can be great for your career or it you know, could not be good for you.
6: You know what? I'll tell you, today, quite honestly, I think it's, I don't think it breaks it. I don't think it makes it anymore. I think it's been done too many times, and Playboy isn't what it used to be, and I think there's a little more who cares.
8: Just another commercial.
6: So you might as well just cash in and get that money. Also be cool to look at when you're, you know, 85 and things aren't holding up as well as they are.
7: Exactly.
6: That's your grandson. All right, we'll take a little break. Natalie Vitano is our guest tonight. VIP is the name of the show, and we'll be back after this.

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5: 451-3360.

0: Hey, it's Loveline. I'm Adam Carolla. That is Dr. Drew over there. Natalie Ritano is our guest phone number, 1-800-LOVE-191. Natalie, of course, is from VIP.
1: That's good. Now you've got her talk from Playboy over to Hustler. That's good.
2: Yeah.
1: Nice, Adam. Good
2: well,
1: work.
2: Hustler, on the other hand.
0: Yeah, that's different. That's a very class act over there.
1: Feast.
2: Well, I did see an issue of Hustler,
0: mm-hmm.
2: and they have, you know, girls getting pictures of themselves, you know, peeing.
0: Yeah, they do a lot of peeing on each other.
2: Yeah.
0: Yeah. We had Larry Flint in here. We've had him in here quite a few times. You know what I like about Larry Flint? I say, Larry, he drives a Rolls Royce.
1: Okay. Really?
0: Yeah. But same car, really, isn't it?
2: I think so.
0: The point is I said, hey, you got any porn in your trunk?
3: Oh, yes.
0: Can I go get the porn out of the trunk of your Bentley?
3: Oh, okay.
0: And then I go, hey, can I have a subscription to Busty?
3: Oh, okay.
1: It's like Santa Claus come here with,
0: yeah.
1: When Adam, when
0: then he comes 2 months later. I'm like, hey, Larry, it's been 2 months. Have we got any? And got a issue of Busty. I'm sorry.
1: Yeah,
0: and I'm like, I apologize. Yeah. And then 2 days later, I get my Busty and a bunch of back issues, and I got an apology from him. I guess he doesn't want to let the kids down.
2: Busty, is that a new magazine now?
0: Yeah. Oh, it's not new. It's been around for a while. But I said to Larry, what
2: that one on the
1: been supporting
2: stand.
1: It for a while.
0: What percentage of the people that look at your magazine enjoy seeing folks whiz on each other? I mean, do you think...
2: It must be a lot, because there's a lot of pictures in there.
0: It isn't, though. I mean, guys are sick, guys are bent, guys are twisted.
2: And they're all really young girls.
0: But I work with a bunch of screwed-up guys, and I see the urination thing, and it's like 1 out of every 10 guys is into it. It is not the majority. And we got into a discussion about it. And it was basically, he substantiated my theory, which was, you have to keep pushing the envelope.
1: He told you the story, though, about how they had one picture in there and got this incredible written response, a whole flood of letters.
0: Flood, yes.
2: No pun intended.
1: Yeah, compelled them to go do more of it, and then they got more of a response. He kept responding to the sort of... But it did back to another theory of yours, which is, don't believe what the small minority that writes into you.
0: Yes.
1: That represents somehow the majority out there.
0: Yes. Yeah. I mean, how many letters have you written in your life? Yeah. You know what I'm saying? And how many letters have the people that you appreciate, that you respect, that you enjoy, that you hang out with, are they letter writers? No. I've seen people who write letters. They're the unemployable. They're the mentally challenged. They're the folks who sit home and hear voices. And then that's what the networks and the publications, they all respond to that. Some crackpot in Minnesota wrote 10 letters telling Larry, hey, keep coming. And now Larry's devoted his life to urination now. Meanwhile, I'm trying to jack off. I can't do it. I don't like women. That's true. But I don't hate them that much. I mean, just them getting urinated on all the time. It's really bizarre to me, and I find it distracting.
1: So it's guys peeing on women? Is that
0: no, it's women peeing
2: no.
0: on women.
2: Oh. Or just peeing, you know,
0: women
2: by a pole.
0: Women peeing on themselves, yeah.
2: Like,
0: putting out a small waste paper fire, something like that, a trash can. Now, see,
1: this all has meaning, and it isn't good.
0: If they had them peeing on stuff that made sense to me, I'd be in it, like some Alka-Seltzer
2: like
0: tablets.
2: In a toilet? No.
0: Oh, yeah. Too novel. So, anyway, I just think it's about envelope pushing.
1: All right, let's take a call a second.
0: You want to do that?
1: Yeah.
0: Stephanie?
4: Yeah.
0: You're 14?
4: Mm-hmm.
0: What's up?
4: Okay, for the past few days, my girlfriend has been going over to a guy's house, and we both kind of like him. Well, I used to. And they've been, like, making out, and yesterday he gave her oral, and today, last time I saw her, she went home with him, and she hasn't called since.
0: This is your girlfriend?
1: This is an antenna that somebody made a bow tie on.
0: You're bisexual?
4: Yeah.
1: 14.
0: Did you get molested?
1: Oh, yeah.
0: Yeah.
1: Of course.
4: Almost.
1: Oh, definitely.
0: What happened?
2: Wait, I'm totally missing the story. She said, your friend, who is also your girlfriend.
0: Her lover.
1: Her lover, 14-year-old lover, is also going after a guy and they're having oral sex, and Stephanie wants the guy, except this is his, her girlfriend. Chaos. Total chaos.
0: You don't want the guy anymore.
2: You want the girl and you haven't heard from her.
1: Both your parents heroin addicts or just one?
4: What?
0: What's up? You ever get molested?
4: Almost. I've only had one other boyfriend, and this is my first girlfriend because, I don't know, I was kind of a prude a while ago. I don't know. I was afraid to do shit.
0: Please, don't swear.
4: I'm sorry.
0: What's your dad do for a living?
4: I haven't seen my dad since I was, like, three.
1: Yeah. Why not? Where is he?
4: I don't know. He's, like, in California.
1: Is he a drug addict?
4: No.
0: You just never talked to him?
4: No. He's, like, stupid. He doesn't even know our number.
1: That was a drug addict. Yeah. I guarantee it.
0: And stepdad?
4: No.
0: Never around?
4: I don't have a stepdad.
0: Just you and mom?
4: Yeah. Me, my mom, and my sister, Jennifer.
0: When did you lose your virginity?
4: I'm a virgin.
0: Oh, really?
4: Yeah.
0: Well, bisexual virgin.
4: Yeah.
0: Another good band name for an all-girl band. Maxi Pad and Bisexual Virgin. I think Bisexual Virgin could open for Maxi Pad.
1: We gotta take a break.
0: All right, Stephanie, we gotta take a break.
4: All right.
0: Your life's a mess. I'd like to shake you like an etch a sketch. Start over. Okay, don't have sex with anybody. We're gonna take a break.
1: Yeah.
4: All right.
0: All right, we'll be back. Just hang on. We'll be back with Natalie Bertano from VIP after this.

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0: Hi, this is Dave Thomas. 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

0: 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Throw your hands up. That's right. Put your hands in the air. 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It's Love Line. I'm Adam Carolla. That is Dr. Drew. Natalie Ritano is our guest tonight. She's from VIP. Saturday nights, Sunday nights, and just about every weekday that ends with night is when it's on. So you can find her shooting guns, stomping a little ass. You do most of your own stunts on that show, Natalie?
1: No, I don't.
0: Good. Thank God. I'm so tired of celebrities going, I did most of my stunts. Mm-hmm. I mean, the ones where you're running? Yeah, I did. That's me running. And then I hold the gun up.
1: The fight. They yeah. do like the all the dangerous stuff because we can't sure. risk getting hurt. Plus, I don't feel like doing it.
0: Hey, yeah, why would you? And I don't know if the insurance company even covers that.
2: Oh, we lost this.
0: All right. We had our bisexual gal drop off. You know, begged her to hang on. What about firing the guns? That's kind of cool.
1: No, I do all that by myself.
0: And those are...
1: And that's the part that I don't really like the most. It's scary. I'm like, I'm always... If you watch me, I'm like this.
0: Those are real guns with blanks? Or what are those?
1: Yes. They're blanks.
0: No, I know they're blanks. But I mean, are they... Are they blank guns that are modeled after
1: real guns?
0: No, they're real guns with blanks.
1: Exactly.
0: Oh, yeah. There's probably 8 or 10 guys assigned to the gun, all getting a ton of money just sitting around. But you got to have it. You end up.
1: No, there's a weapon specialist all the time. And every time there's a weapon on set, you know, they'll be like, it's a cold weapon. And everybody, you know, the AD gets shown the cold weapon. Everybody that you're pointing the gun at gets shown. I mean, it's a real thing. As soon as you get done shooting, you have to put the guns down, and they come and take the guns away from you immediately.
0: Yeah. No sword fighting with the M16s or anything like that.
1: No. I'm gladly giving them away. It's funny, though, to do it, you know.
0: Yeah.
1: My character, I guess.
0: Yeah, it feels cool. I've never fired a gun. You ever fired a gun, Drew?
2: No.
0: No?
2: Yeah, I think I did, like, a camp or something.
0: Like you guys doing, like,
2: target shooting.
0: Carjacking or something. Oh, real gun?
2: Yeah, skeet shooting, too, I think about it.
0: You went skeet shooting?
2: Yeah.
0: Son of a bitch. That sounds good.
2: Yeah, it's not.
0: It's not? Wait, just miss every time?
2: Oh, yeah.
0: Yeah. I'd get into skeet shooting if they put something good on there, like some kind of, I don't know, cream-filled pastry or something. The whole clay pigeon thing, that doesn't look like a pigeon.
2: Yeah.
0: I like to look like something.
2: Yeah.
0: Yeah. You ever go skeet shooting now?
1: No.
0: No. I'd like to do that myself. Yeah. Barbie?
3: Yes. Yeah.
0: You're 23?
3: Yeah.
0: What's up?
3: I have this problem.
0: Yeah.
3: My boyfriend, he works nights. And he wants me to call him up on the phone and talk dirty to him.
0: Right.
3: And I don't know how.
0: What's going on in the background there, Einstein?
3: Me?
0: Yes.
3: The radio's on.
0: All right. Could you go ahead and turn that off?
3: Sure.
0: Thank you. Idiot. Drives me insane. Yeah, the talking dirty is tough because you have to kind of mean it. Or you have to be getting paid for it.
3: Huh?
0: Yeah.
2: So you sound like you mean it.
0: Yeah. It's hard to do. It's hard to get out of people when they don't really want to do it or they're not comfortable with it.
1: Well, she could call, like, sex lines and learn.
0: It's a good plan. Why don't you call one of the sex lines and see what you can glean off of them?
3: Well, I have a 1-900 block, and I couldn't call sex lines.
0: Oh, you got a block?
3: Yeah.
0: Where are you living?
3: I live in Boise, Idaho.
0: I see. You live at Boise, Idaho, though?
3: Idaho, yeah.
0: Idaho?
3: Idaho.
0: Idaho?
1: Do you live with your family?
3: No, I live by myself.
0: Uh-huh. Oh. And you got a 900 block?
3: Yes.
0: You got a drinking problem, or?
3: No, I run my bills up a lot, so.
0: I see, you don't trust yourself.
3: No.
0: Yeah, I live at home, too, but I have the parental lock on my satellite. I jack off too much. I end up jacking off the scrambled porn now. Yeah, it's good. You don't trust yourself. That's smart. And you have those, like, child-proof latches on the door so you don't eat any cleanser and that kind of stuff?
3: No.
0: No.
3: No.
0: But, Barb, hold on. You know, see, just like all... This is the part of this show that keeps me coming back for more.

0: Not the molestation, the rape, and the incest, and all the good pregnancies and STDs. It's the people who call in who have a 900 block on their phone who live alone. That's the part of life I'm interested in.
1: The intriguing and the high comedy.
0: Yeah, the guy with the herpes is a dime a dozen, but the chick who has the 900 block on her own phone when she's living alone, that's the girl I want to know more about her.
1: Yeah.
0: So I'm going to get to the bottom of this. Barbie?
2: Yes.
0: Who installed the 900 block on your phone?
2: I did.
0: You did it yourself?
2: Yeah, I have a lot of parties and stuff, and people use my phone all the time, and I don't want nobody dialing the 900 numbers and running my bill up really high.
1: Do you dial 900 numbers?
2: No.
1: Never?
2: Never.
0: No, boy. Originally, she kind of couched it that she had a little self-control problem.
1: Yeah.
0: You don't.
3: You did before. Come on, I hear it in your voice. See?
0: Who are you calling? What 900 numbers?
2: I couldn't tell you right at this point. I was quite a bit younger than I am now.
1: What kinds of things were you calling?
2: The lesbian lines and stuff like that.
0: Ooh,
4: welcome to the hotline that connects large women with men who are dwarfs.
0: You see, it's like these callers unfold. They're like a map. They seem like they can fit them into your glove box.
3: What was the highest bill, Barbie? What was the highest bill?
2: My highest bill?
3: Yeah,
2: 180.
0: Mm-hmm. Now, what would you do? Would you have a few glasses of wine or a couple of wine coolers or something, and then call?
2: Maybe a few stay nights, and then I'd call.
0: What is that, cough medicine?
2: No, it's like a beer, but it's kind of like a wine cooler also.
1: It's got to be an Idaho beer or something.
0: I don't know. No, Natalie knows what St. Ives is.
3: I do.
0: Do you? What is this, like a white trash cocktail?
1: It's brewed in a ketchup.
3: I haven't had any.
0: I see.
3: But
0: you got a 40-ouncer in your purse. What is it? Is it like a Zima or something like that?
3: No, it's just a... Go ahead.
2: It's kind of like a... fruity flavored beer in a way.
3: It's like malt Zuck. Have you ever heard of malt Zuck?
0: That's like a Zima, right? It's like a sweet tasting malt beer. St. Ives?
3: Well, I've never had Zima, but talking about.
0: All right.
3: Anyways, back to what
0: happened. So you get a little drunk and you call the lesbian line.
2: Yeah.
0: And you masturbate.
2: Yes.
0: And do you think you may be bisexual?
2: I kind of like both ways.
0: I see.
3: So that would be bisexual.
2: Yeah.
3: Okay.
0: One of our good love line answers. I kind of like it both ways. Not bisexual, just both ways. And were you a little scared that you might stray over toward the feminine side?
2: No.
0: No, you're...
3: Have you?
2: No.
0: You've never been with a woman?
2: No, not yet.
1: Yeah.
0: Not yet. But how dedicated are you to this guy? How serious are you about this relationship you're in?
2: Very serious.
0: Very serious.
3: Yes. Do you guys live together?
2: No, not yet.
1: And I'm not sure I got the original question. How do you talk? How do you do phone sex with a guy? Was that the question?
0: Yeah.
1: And yet she has all this track record of experience.
0: You've logged thousands of hours having phone sex.
1: I mean, Natalie's original advice was maybe call one of the services and see what they do.
0: Yeah.
1: And she's
0: Lord knows, been
1: studiously involved with this organization for a long time.
0: Right. You're recipient of the platinum phone, which is something they award to people who log more than 300 hours a year talking to lesbian lines. Hey, Barbie?
2: Yes?
0: Why don't you just call back, have a couple of those St. Ides, and call your boyfriend up at work and fall back on that experience you had when you were talking to the ladies on the sex line.
2: Well, I kind of get scared when I talk to him.
1: Are you afraid that he's going to hear that you're sort of too experienced?
2: No, I'm afraid I'm not experienced.
0: All right, well, let's do a little role-playing, all right? All right, now, you be you. Can you handle that?
2: Okay.
0: And I'll be one of them lesbian bitches. No, I'll be your boyfriend.
3: Their name did not say bitches.
0: I promised Natalie I wouldn't say bitches before the show. I'll be your boyfriend, all right?
2: Okay.
0: Let's see if we can pull this off. Where does he work, by the way?
2: He works at Micron.
3: And, like, by the way, why does he have time to have phone sex?
2: He works nights.
0: I see. Oh.
3: But where?
2: Huh?
1: He's a security guard?
2: No. He does the janitor stuff.
0: I see. Right. So he'll be mopping his own stuff up. That's what you call job security. I make the mess and I clean it up. All right. He works at Micron.
3: Mop, right?
0: All right. I don't know what Micron is, but that's where he's working. All right. I'll be him. You ready?
2: Okay.
0: Let's see. I'll call you, right?
2: Okay.
0: Brand. Bring.
2: Hello.
0: Hello. Barbie?
2: Yeah?
0: This is your boyfriend.
2: Hi.
0: Yeah. What are you wearing?
2: Nothing.
0: Really?
2: Yeah.
0: It's nice. You miss me?
2: Yeah, I do.
0: Yeah? You wish we were together right now?
2: Yeah.
0: Yeah? Why?
2: Because I really miss you.
0: Yeah.
2: A lot.
0: What would you do if we were together?
2: Well, I'd probably take you and throw you on the floor and rip your clothes off.
0: Uh-huh. Pull my janitor's jumpsuit down and unleash the janitor in a drum I keep in my underpants. Yeah.
2: Yeah.
0: I'm hard, baby. What are you going to do about it?
2: Well, I'm...
0: Yeah?
2: I don't know.
0: No?
2: I can't do it.
0: You want to reach around, baby?
2: Huh?
0: I got to go. My supervisor, Kurt, just walked in. I gotta go, babe.
2: Okay.
0: All right, now listen. You just you try to... Listen.
3: She's still married.
0: Yeah,
3: I suggest
0: you
3: don't call him. That's what's going to happen.
0: You need a couple of those... You need a couple of those the sweet malt liquors.
2: Okay.
0: Just have one of those. Get a little buzz going. Get in that place.
3: How old are you?
0: She's 23. Get in the tub.
1: Yeah.
0: Get in the tub and light
1: normally I make the recommendation of a 14-year-old. Yeah, I have a couple highballs.
0: Normally I do, but listen, get in the tub. Barbie, listen to me. Go to that place called The Tub that all women love so much. Light a couple of candles.
2: Okay.
0: Put on a little soft music, a little Al Green, perhaps. Have a couple of the St. Ives. Get in the mood, and then make the call.
2: Okay.
0: All right, because you got to take yourself out of your atmosphere
3: she's
0: a little here.
3: She's nervous about it.
0: She's freaked out. But you can't be sitting in front of the TV with the sound down and the lights up. You got to be in your place.
1: The trailer. The trailer's all around her.
0: Women need to be in their place for that kind of thing. And then they can get into it.
1: Trailers for tubs?
0: Oh, how dare you. put a call block on to block herself and call. Hey, you got to know yourself. I respect that.
3: You guys, I totally got an out of her that she...
0: Yes. That was good. Chet? Chet?
1: He's trying to make a prank.
0: Oh, yeah.
1: Yeah. Thanks, Chet. Well, nice prank call.
0: Chet?
5: Yeah.
0: Here's the one of the cardinal rules of doing a prank phone call. You cannot let the people you're doing the prank phone call hear you oversay to one of your retarded buddies, I'm making a prank phone call. It ruins the whole element of surprise. It'd be like...
5: It's not a prank, I have a serious problem.
0: Well, it'd be like if the Japanese called us a day before, like on December 6th, and said, hey, we're going to bomb Pearl Harbor. Is that all right? We'll be coming by early in the morning. Big naval assault. Yeah, it ruins it.
1: Yeah, doesn't have the same...
0: No, it doesn't work, because we don't buy into it. All right, so on. Hey, Chet?
5: Oh, yeah.
0: Seriously, do you have a real problem?
1: No.
5: Actually, I really do.
0: No, you do?
5: Yeah.
0: Okay, good. You kiss my ass. Chris?
6: You are an asshole.
0: You're 24.
7: Yeah.
0: What's up?
7: I am engaged to be married in June, and I recently moved in with my fiancé, and... When we just decided to go to one computer instead of two, and on his computer I found a bunch of porn that had, like, a lot of little girl stuff.
0: Yeah.
7: Like, molester-type stuff. And, you know, I complained about it. He immediately deleted it all.
1: What was his explanation?
7: I made us go to counseling.
1: What was his explanation for why it was there?
7: His explanation was that he found it a thrill to try and find it. None of it was stuff you would pay for. It was all... stuff you could find for free on the internet. So his explanation was...
0: Cheap pedophile.
7: He felt
0: worse.
7: Like a little thrill of like finding illegal stuff. I mean, there wasn't just that stuff. There was some normal stuff,
0: yeah,
7: too.
0: Why does this guy just bust people that skipped bail or something? Why is he looking at nude four-year-olds?
7: You know, I don't know, but it just... It made me very upset.
0: Gave you the creeps.
1: How the counts?
0: Hold on, that's the world's longest car ride, by the way. The one where you and your fiance are doing some emergency counseling because you found kitty porn on your computer. That's like the world's longest car ride. You know, that's what's running through this poor son of a bitch's head as they're driving on the way to the therapist's office.
1: How's the therapist feel about this? What,
7: well, you know, this is the whole problem is that we go into the therapist and, you know, he is not comfortable bringing it up with the therapist. We, you know, talk about other things, relationship stuff, but he's just... afraid that if he says anything to the therapist, because, of course, the therapist gave the whole speech about if you're going to hurt a child or I think you're going to hurt a child, then I'm required to report it. And so
0: really?
7: He's assuming that if he says anything about it, it's going to instantly mean that, like, he's going to be labeled as a child molester, and so he doesn't want to say anything about it.
1: Interesting. You know what?
0: Hey, Drew, I've been to, like, a bunch of therapists. I never get that speech. Do they give that speech normally?
7: Yeah, I mean, she, like, even gave us a piece of paper that had it on there. Basically, if you tell them that you're going to kill somebody or more,
1: yeah, that's a good thing to talk about terror sauce and that kind of thing. But,
7: yeah.
1: But I'll tell you what, the fact that he's worried about it, your boyfriend?
7: Yeah.
1: Concerns me more than anything else.
0: No, I think he's embarrassed and he's using this as a convenient excuse to sort of sidestep the whole issue.
1: You got to bring it up. You
0: got to
1: bring it up because.
7: Yeah, I mean, he's mortified by it.
1: You got.
0: No. Listen, Chris.
1: You got to bring this up.
0: Shut up, Drew. Your therapist is not going to do anything if you bring this up. He is not.
1: Hey, by the way, if he has nothing to hide and Child Protective Services comes, does a report, there's nothing going on.
0: No.
1: It's a formality.
0: Hold on. Do you have kids?
7: No.
0: Okay, so you don't have kids. He has no kids from some kind of previous something.
7: Yeah, there's no kids at all.
0: He's not paying for the stuff. He's not producing the stuff.
7: No.
0: This is not going to be reported by a therapist. Why would you? There's no victim here
1: because
7: that's my logical.
0: There's no children in the house.
7: It would never be.
0: Hold on a second. Let me
1: ask you.
0: Would you shut up? There's no way the therapist is going to report this with no children. Either one of these people, and all you're doing is scaring her and making her more reluctant and making his point to her. That's what you're doing right now. Do you honestly think that therapist is going to report this?
1: No, not necessarily, no.
0: Not necessarily.
1: I think her boyfriend's a child molester.
0: Okay. That,
1: for sure.
0: That may be, you think he's actively doing something?
1: No, I think he has done things.
0: You do?
1: Yes.
0: Interesting. Ooh. Interesting. Chris?
7: Yeah?
0: Here's the ironic part. Drew is now going to report your boyfriend for you bringing it up on the radio. Didn't you sign that thing before you called in?
7: Yeah, you know...
0: Do you think your boyfriend has, like Drew, has Drew believes that he's done something in the past?
7: I honestly don't believe that he's ever done anything.
0: Yeah.
7: I don't think he's ever acted on any of it.
0: Uh-huh.
7: I mean, I really don't think he has. My concern is that, I mean, obviously this is a man I'm going to marry, and I'm concerned about years down the line.
0: I understand that.
7: Thing that says, you know, he's done this now, and this is basically...
0: Right. All right, hold on a second. Let me get into this with
1: your road theory.
0: Hold on a second. Natalie, yes.
3: I think it's a big deal that he, you know, agreed to go to therapy about
1: it. Yeah, that's true.
3: I mean...
1: Well, we don't know what kind of circumstance she dragged him in.
0: No, no, I'm sure she laid down the law, but most of our callers' boyfriends or fiancés would have never showed up that day. He showed up. Number two... She has a kind of a vibe about him, and she doesn't have that vibe. She doesn't have the vibe that he's done anything.
3: What if he was just, like, looking out of pure...
0: I don't think this guy's done anything. I don't think he's a great guy. I think he's done anything. And, Drew, there's a lot of this kind of stuff going on. I mean, tell me, what is the big difference? I don't want to defend this, but what is the big difference between somebody who's very much into violent movies, violent depictions, gory, shoot 'em up, movies, even may rent those videos that have those real tragic deaths and things, you know, real footage and all that kind of stuff, but yet has never done anything physical to anybody.
1: I don't know for a fact that there is a difference, frankly. But
0: there's
1: a
0: lot of things that people can sort of obsess about, think about, and not participate.
1: But when it comes to men looking at things that attract them sexually,
0: right?
1: How far is the difference between that and then trying to do something to somebody?
0: Well,
1: anything. Name anything men are trying to
0: do. You know, I love Minka.
1: Mink is coming.
0: I know, but I've never had sex with her.
3: But just think to yourself, would you be like, you're at home on the computer, like, let me see what, like, this 8-year-old
1: looks
3: like.
0: No.
3: Not even a thought.
0: Listen, I don't even trust people to get recipes off the computer. I don't even turn the computer on. But
3: I don't answer emails, so I'm with you.
0: I don't even do that. I don't do anything. I've never turned my computer on.
1: But you have a $15,000 computer.
0: It's $3,500, but it's never been turned on, so it's worth. It's now worth $100. It was about 2 years ago. But here's the deal. I'm such a genius. Every year I go out and spend $3,000 on a computer. No, every other year I spend $3,000 on a computer. It sits on my desk and gathers dust, and then I give it to one of the guys who works in my house. And I spend another $3,000 on a new computer that I never touch. But here's the point. I don't know if this guy is. I don't think he is. She has every reason in the world to be concerned. I wouldn't be freaked out with the therapist. I would tell him, Chris, that you tell him that this is the reason you're going to therapy, this is the main reason he's there, and if he's not willing to discuss it, it's like you're not going to therapy.
1: Exactly.
0: And that's like you're not getting married.
1: Exactly.
0: Okay?
3: Exactly.
0: And period. Put him...
6: I mean, I want to discuss it in therapy, and I'll eventually push it to that point, but
0: yes.
6: I'm just concerned, does this mean, if somebody's looking at this type of stuff, does it ultimately mean that, you know, 10, 15 years down the line...
0: No.
1: Chris, let your therapist be the judge.
0: Work it out. That's why you're going.
1: Yeah, we're talking to you for 3 minutes on the telephone. You're with the professional, let them do the assessing, and then go from there, but let them do the assessments. You've got to begin to process this
3: stuff. Don't marry this guy unless this has been brought up and worked out.
1: All right.
0: Yeah. And
3: because you don't, 10 years or a year, want to find out that, you know, he's hanging out in the elementary school.
0: It doesn't mean you're damned to that. It probably means when he was, you know, 9 and he was at summer camp, somebody gave him a little handy or something. And
6: he was molested when he was, like, 2.
0: Oh, all right. Well, thank you very much.
1: All right, forget it.
0: Who molested him?
6: Huh?
0: Male?
6: Yeah, male.
0: How old was the male?
6: An adult. I don't really know.
0: All right.
1: You got a problem.
0: Kill him in his sleep with a pillow.
1: Chris, he needs a lot of treatment. A lot of treatment. And I promise you he has done this.
0: Get into that therapy.
1: Okay, good.
0: She'll sleep like a baby today.
1: He's not going to happen to
0: Chris,
1: her. He's done
0: this.
1: So.
0: Chris, here's the deal. You don't have to get married. You're young. You go to the therapy. If it works out, then you get married. And if it doesn't, then you don't want to get married.
6: Exactly. Well, yeah.
0: All right. Go to therapy. Work it out.
6: Okay.
0: All right, baby. Oh, such a nightmare for chicks. Listen, all you screwballs with your computers, do you realize that is like leaving a part of your brain and part of your scrotum on your desk? You know what I'm saying? I mean, we've had more people...
3: Maybe she saved his life by finding it.
0: I know, but we've had more people busted by stupid computer stuff. It's really incredible. And the computer, you know what it is? I've just discovered this. I yell at women all the time for keeping diaries. Because women are fanatical about keeping diaries. And then they leave them under their bed. And then their stepdad comes in and finds out they had a threesome on his army cot. And he's pissed off as hell. And there's all kinds of trouble. A new boyfriend finds it and reads about all the old boyfriends. Whatever. It's a disaster. I tell him, don't keep it. And if you do, please hide it somewhere. Do not leave it where it can be found. The computer is the male diary. And it's even worse than a diary. It's not a written diary. It's like when you go into caves and you try to look at the hieroglyphics there and you see what the people were into, what kind of animals they were eating, and what their rituals were. That's what that is. It's the modern day cave wall that the woman goes into as the archaeologist and figures out what this guy was into, what he wants, and it's scary and it is graphic and it is right there. Don't do it, guys. You do what I do. You fly those model airplanes, you masturbate, there's no trail. Little semen, little kerosene, that's all.
1: All right. Kerosene?
0: And they can run off kerosene.
1: Ah.
0: Yeah, all right. Natalie Ritano is here tonight from VIP. We'll take ourselves a little break. We'll be back after this.

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4: Over there, Natalie Ritano is our guest tonight from VIP. Saturday nights, Sunday nights, Monday nights, and then, of course, it's on Tuesday, Wednesday, Thursday, and Friday nights, or it will be very soon. Yeah. You getting some money out of that syndication?
5: I hope so.
4: Yeah, it's good.
5: I'm sure we'll be getting screwed somewhere in there, but
4: yeah,
5: we'll be getting money, though.
4: Yeah, it's weird. It's weird. You know, entertainment's a great business because you can make 50 grand a week and still get screwed.
5: Mm-hmm. It's so hard for me because I'm like, you know, I made more money than I thought I ever would, so it's hard for me to be like, we're renegotiating. And I'm like, oh, okay.
4: Yeah, how dare
5: I'm happy.
4: You. That's right. You're trying to live off 35 grand a week? How dare you? I got overhead. Well, you understand, I mean, 35 grand a week.
5: It's not all that good.
4: Sounds like a lot, but by the time taxes and agents and lawyers... I'm down to paltry 19 grand a week. How am I supposed to live off of that? Yeah, you did fine on 280 bucks
5: teaching
4: a week.
5: Aerobic.
4: For a million years. Yeah. When I used to teach boxing, I got 20 bucks a class, and I taught like six classes a week.
5: Mm-hmm.
4: So that's, 120 bucks? And then a couple private students are like, you know, 20, 30 bucks a pop. I don't know, like two or three. It was like 175 bucks a week.
5: Yeah. Yeah.
4: Of course, I blew Arab guys for, that was 100 a pop, so that was pretty
6: good. Only 100? Oh, you went up to like 500.
4: Well, now, now that they know who I am.
5: Hiatus, you know?
4: That's right. First Home Depot, and now blowing Arab guys.
5: Yeah.
4: You got to make a living. Tim? Yeah, 25. But let me just say one more thing about all this money we're talking about.
5: Mm-hmm.
4: It is true, celebrities are grossly overpaid, but... And it is weird when you say 50 grand a week, I need 100 grand a week. It seems bizarre to be upset that you're only getting paid 50 grand a week. But here's the deal, and this is what I told the great general manager, Trip Reeb, over here at the K-Rock radio station many years ago when he tried to lowball me for this job. I think he wanted to offer me, it was like 30 grand a year or something ridiculously low, you know. He said I'd be the highest paid part-time employee of the station or some kind of nonsense. And I said, Trip, here's the deal. I didn't get into this business to get rich. I don't, never did. Don't care about money, but I didn't get into it to get someone else rich. And that's what it is. And 50 grand may sound like a
5: you
4: ton.
5: Guys don't, I mean, bought the show.
4: Oh,
5: for
4: my God.
5: Off of the wreck.
4: That is my point. That's my point. 50 grand a week sounds like a ton, and why would you need more? I'll tell you why you need more. Because some son of a bitch who has nothing to do with the show is making 250 grand a week
5: mm-hmm.
4: for doing nothing. That's why you want more than 50 grand a week. Thank you.
5: Yeah.
4: All right. Jake?
7: Jason?
4: Yes.
7: How you guys doing?
4: Good. You're 27. What's up?
7: I'm just wondering. My question's for Natalie. I'm a SAG actor and a model, and... recently here, my agent hasn't really been getting me much work, and so when I do get auditions, I kind of choke. Every time I go up on stage, it's like, boom, I forget what I'm saying, my lines, everything is just gone.
4: What was your most recent audition?
7: It was for a little thing here, and it was in L.A., and it was maybe about 6 or 7 lines they had me read with some girl.
4: I see, it was for a little thing here?
7: Yeah, and as soon as I got up there...
4: That's it, kind of?
7: Yeah.
5: Jason, I get really nervous in auditions, too.
7: Mm-hmm.
5: It's just, you know, you have to take a few minutes or, you know, prepare like a half hour before. Just don't listen to the radio. Don't talk on the phone.
4: Cool.
5: Just, you know, completely focus on that particular situation and just, you know, who cares?
7: Right.
5: Just go in there and just do it.
4: That's right. Get drunk.
5: Drink St. Ives.
4: That's what St. Ives. So what was your most recent audition for?
7: It was for like a Twilight Zone type of deal, like a little 15-minute session for like a kind of like a Twilight Zone
8: Like an Andy Dick film?
4: Another Andy Dick
8: little short?
4: You know what I love about this show? You know I'm never disappointed by how ungratifying every question I ever ask anyone ever is.
8: Yeah.
4: I always think I'm going to do some good radio. I'm going to ask him what his most recent audition was. He's going to give me something funny, like some dog food commercial or something specific.
8: Yeah.
4: We're going to have a little talk about that. No, never is. Then it's for a little something here.
8: It gets more vague.
4: And then it's some kind of funny thing.
5: I just want to say that I get freaked out. I'm so nervous.
4: But we're going on audition? Why?
5: I just am.
4: I don't know why you go.
5: Why do I go to audition?
4: You got money. You got a show. You got syndication.
5: I always have to audition.
8: You do what Adam does. Just go, hey, if they want me, they can hire me. That's it. I won't talk to them. I won't go meet with them.
4: Yeah, don't do it.
8: They know who I am.
4: Hey, listen, I got a call back that I didn't go back on.
8: No kidding. That was your last one.
4: Well, it was for one word.
8: That was your last one.
4: Yeah, it was great. I told the casting director, and listen, and Drew, please chime in and tell people I'm not exaggerating. It's not some sort of macho BS radio talk. When I tell these stories.
8: No, you tell accurate stories.
4: You're in the room when half this stuff
8: You do not exaggerate.
4: No, I don't.
8: You're accurate.
4: I told the casting director, this is for a movie, I said, if you want to see me say my line again, my one line that I drove halfway across goddamn town for, here's what you need to do. Close your eyes. Are they closed? Okay, think back to yesterday when I was here and picture me saying the line again. Because there's no goddamn way I'm driving halfway across town to say one line. That was it.
8: That was his last audition.
4: Yeah.
8: 3 years ago.
4: Well, so, 2.5.
8: Yeah. But here's an opportunity to give Jason some advice, right, about acting, because isn't acting about being very, very, very specific and thorough? And Adam asked him a specific question, and he gets a lot of vague.
4: Little thing here. What is this Twilight Zone thing?
7: It was a movie called 4 o'clock. It's like a little 15-minute segment, basically.
5: Is it like a student film or something?
7: No, it's actually a SAG project for like a Twilight Zone. I can't really explain it too much.
4: All right, well,
5: it was just an audition.
4: Yeah. Well, maybe you didn't know what it was.
7: I also wanted to pass on my website to you guys, too, if possible.
4: No, are you high? Are you high? What do we want your website for? Anderson will drop you off before you get it out there anyway. You already dropping? All right, listen. Let me say something to a lot of the actors, comedians, and performers out there.
8: This is going to be cruel, whatever it is.
4: Okay, well, let me tell you something. A lot of you, the reason a lot of you aren't working, because you suck. So you're no good. You want to act, except for the thing is we don't want you to act, and there's more of us.
5: It's true.
4: There's so many people who want to be actors that just suck. There's so many comedians that aren't funny.
8: How do they know?
4: There's so many people that have nothing to say. There's so many comedians that don't have a goddamn thing to say. There's so many actors that don't have anything to say.
8: But they look at what's out there and they go, hey, I'm better than
4: that. No, they
8: there's
4: don't.
8: A lot of crap
4: they
8: out
4: see
8: there.
4: People on TV and they want that too. That's all. They're not really interested in acting. You ask how many of them are doing community theater. Ask how many of them are just honing their craft in some way. 90% of them are going on auditions and working on headshots and shaving themselves. That's what they're doing. But do they love acting? No, because if they loved acting, they'd be acting at any level. They'd be doing it for free. They'd be doing it because they love it. They'd be doing it because they want to hone their craft. They're going out on auditions because they want to be an actor. They don't want to act.
8: Ooh. Hey, write that down.
5: That was good.
4: Yes, if you love acting, it'll work itself out because you'll be doing
8: what you love to do.
4: Community theater.
5: I don't necessarily agree.
4: What?
5: Because
4: tell me what's wrong with that.
5: Because I know people who are so great and they love it and they're not working.
4: But they
5: do hone their craft.
4: They do their classes. They do their community theater.
5: Yeah.
4: I mean, if you go to any of these improvisational groups or theaters, there's a million of them in every city around the country. Not only does it not pay, it costs money to be in those groups. There's dues. I mean, these guys who are living this close to the bone, these instructors at aerobics classes, these people that are making the kind of money we were talking about, $300 a week, are paying $50 a month to be in this comedy troupe. Just to cover the theater, basically.
5: Mm.
4: And I mean that money. Half these people don't have car insurance. I mean, when I was at the Acme Comedy Theater, every mofo in that group, nobody made over $310 a week. They all paid $50 a month, and half of them were like guys in their early 30s who had roommates and no car insurance. No satellite, no nothing. I mean, that $50 a month could have gone toward something that they needed, but they chose to put it toward that. They were dedicated, they were interested in it, and they believed in it. And they were happy doing it. It's because that's what they wanted to do. It wasn't about headshots and resumes and waiting in line and going auditions and trying to get discovered. It's just about honing your craft and doing it because you loved it. And then something good will come from that. But if you're just waiting around and going on auditions and getting the headshots, I'd say just quit. Tim?
8: Sleeping.
4: Tim, you're 25. I should go on the speaking tour. Listen, not all you are great thinkers, not all you are great minds. Most of you will never realize your dreams.
8: Good night.
4: Thank you. Get on my money? All right.
8: That's basically what you do when you're speaking. By
4: well, it is, but there's so many.
8: How do people know?
4: Horrible actors.
8: How should people judge?
4: I'll tell you how you know. You know, how does anybody know that they should do what they're doing?
8: Because there's so much mediocrity out there.
4: No, because
8: they
4: do it.
8: Well.
4: They do it. They do it, and they have always done it.
8: They could still
4: suck, always
8: though.
4: Done
8: they
4: it.
8: Could still not be good.
4: They can suck, but they'll do it.
8: Yeah,
4: that's how they
8: so
4: know.
8: You're just saying be dedicated is what you're saying. If you enjoy it.
4: I'm saying you'll do it. You won't just decide that you want to be on TV. You'll be doing it. Mm. You'll be in a play.
8: Mm.
4: You'll be on stage. You'll be acting.
8: Mm.
4: If you love acting, if you're devoted to acting, if that's your calling.
5: Well, first of all, I was never an actress, so this is my first job, acting. So.
4: Right. But you were performing.
5: Yeah.
4: Yeah?
5: Yes, I guess.
4: Well, this doesn't have to be what you want to do either, by the way. I mean, you could have fallen into it.
5: Right. I'm just saying that I wasn't out, like, at every acting class. And, you know, a lot of it has to do with being at the right place at the right time and, you know, luck of, like, a certain look or...
4: Oh, yeah.
5: You know?
4: Right, but that goes for everybody.
5: Yeah.
4: I mean, there's a lot of people who have the right look.
5: But, I mean, I totally agree with you and, you know, completely... You know, get yourself involved and keep on doing it and doing it and doing it and something good.
4: It's the same answer every band has for everybody who calls up and wants to start a band or wants to get their tape played or whatever. Just go hit the road, practice, play gigs, and just play. And play because you love to play. And if you're good, it'll work out. If you're not, it'll work out too.
5: Mm-hmm.
4: All right. Either way, it'll take care of itself. Let me tell you what the universe is, because it's Thursday, which is like Friday, which is the end of the week for us.
8: Yeah.
4: Universe, it ain't fair, and it ain't bad. It ain't anything. It just is.
8: Mm.
4: You make your own luck. You do all your own stuff. And here's the deal. There's 1% of people that shouldn't be where they, you know, there's Tori Spelling. You know what I mean? She was born, Aaron Spelling's her dad, and she got that gig.
8: How?
4: That's a one in a billion. That's that. Then there's the bottom. There's the really super amazing, talented people who've got, because of bad luck, because of timing, because of whatever.
8: Because of mental illness,
4: did not get the gig.
8: Yeah.
4: There's the horribly untalented people that are making millions of dollars, and there's the amazingly blessed, gifted person that is poor as hell. That is the bottom 1%. And then the top 1%. And all of us, we all fall in between, and everything's even for us. And that's it. So you're in that 98 percentile. Go out and work hard.
8: And prosper.
4: Enjoy.
8: That's right.
4: Jessica?
9: Hi.
4: You're 16.
9: Yeah, you guys are doing a great job.
4: Thank you.
9: So I had a question, like, it's really hard for me to sleep. And, like, I'm awake until, like, 2 a.m. sometimes.
4: Mm.
9: And then, like, the next day when I exercise or, like, I'm doing physical activities, I see these, like, kind of like these hallucinations, and they're sort of, like, bright lights or, like, stars, and they're, like, kind of all over the place.
4: Hmm.
9: So I was wondering if they were related.
4: What are you doing? What kind of exercise?
9: Dance.
8: Is it when you've been, like, straining and stand, you know,
4: yeah.
8: going for
4: yeah.
8: leaning over and then standing up suddenly, that kind of thing?
4: It's because you vomited up lunch and... Your blood sugar's low?
8: Are you depressed lately?
9: Sort of.
8: I mean, the depression can keep you awake all night. And then being awake all night can obviously make it difficult to tolerate physical exertion. And straining can sort of change the blood supply to the brain, cause you to see stars and things when you change position.
4: Well, also dancing. Sometimes the DJ's got the And he's got the warrant cranked up pretty loud, and those lights are coming from behind the bar. They're kind of blinding, and the pole's right in there, and this guy's throwing the money and everything. I mean, maybe that's had its trouble. Effect.
8: And that,
9: dancing as in, like, ballet
8: and
9: stuff.
4: I never heard of that.
8: And
4: what
8: so,
4: is that? There's other kinds of dancing?
8: And sleep deprivation can cause even seizure and hallucinations. Occasionally. That's usually severe sleep deprivation.
4: Do you have an eating disorder?
9: No, I don't.
4: Really?
8: Are you on a medication or supplements or anything?
9: Actually, I'm on something for my hypothyroidism.
8: So, synthroid? Levothyroid, something like that?
9: Yeah.
8: You're just on thyroid replacement?
9: Yeah.
4: Hey, Drew.
8: Yeah.
4: But it is very true when you're sleep deprived. You know, you close your eyes, you open them, you see the spots and stuff.
8: Yeah.
4: I mean, it's you're effed up.
8: Yeah.
4: Yeah.
9: Thanks.
4: I'd say that's sleep. I think you gotta get some sleep, baby.
9: I just can't.
4: No, you take some sleeping pills and have some
5: thyroid
4: booze.
5: Medicine is keeping her off.
8: It's an interesting thought. Maybe your thyroid is too active, too much thyroid medicine. Do you ever get that checked? And then if you are depressed, that ought to be dealt with, because depression can certainly make you sleep disturbed.
4: What time do you get up in the morning?
9: For school, like 6.
4: No, 6:30.
5: So she's only getting like 3 or 4 hours of sleep every
4: night. That's horrible. What, are you going to some kind of prep school?
9: No, it's just public school.
5: Yeah. Why not take isn't that like a natural melatonin?
9: Are sleeping pills good for you?
8: No, they're not good for you, but animals say about melatonin.
4: Here's what I figured out about melatonin. I now take a ass full of melatonin. Although I wash it down with some red wine, too. All bets are off. I get home, I had Dr. Bruce tell me in here that they did some sort of test with melatonin, and that it does make you sleepy.
8: A little bit, yeah.
4: Some
8: people
4: especially. But, yeah, the weak.
8: Yeah.
5: I know, I don't sleep, so I know.
4: But that you had to take quite a dose of it, not the two tablets that you thought you had. You had to take like 8 of them. And so I just take 8 of them.
8: And? Still nothing.
4: Well, I end up going to bed eventually. You know,
8: after the Xanax and the
4: You got Cabernet. Yeah, what about melatonin and Cabernet? Is that all right?
8: Mm.
4: Okay. And you said melatonin was an antioxidant, too. It's like vitamin C.
8: Yeah,
4: so it's good for you.
5: Mm. I take this stuff called, they're called Calms. They're homeopathic. You just get them at Rite Aid or Rexall.
4: Really? They work?
5: I can take 2. They're really small. I take them because I get nervous flying.
4: Right.
5: I take them on the plane.
4: They work
5: like
4: over the counter?
5: Yeah.
4: See, that's why I wish I was a chick. Lightweights. Me, Drew, back me up. I take some rocket fuel over the counter.
8: Forget it.
4: Something to take an elephant down.
8: I give him prescription to horse tranquilizer.
4: Prescription horse tranquilizer. And 3 Bloody Marys later. And I'm talking your ear off.
8: Talking fast.
4: Halfway to New York, right?
5: Do you get nervous flying?
4: No, I just like to get loaded. All right. Well, a little bit. Yeah, I like to relax. I like to chill out a little bit. All right, we'll take a little break now. Thomas here. We'll be back after this.
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1: Hello, skiers and snowboarders. This is Blaine from high atop Snowshoe Mountain, West Virginia. 14 inches of fresh snow has fallen this season, with more on the way for the weekend, and our snowmakers continue to make snow around the clock with temperatures permitting. Mother Nature has provided the best season opening temperatures in over a decade, and conditions on the mountain are excellent, with 55% of our terrain open for your riding and skiing pleasures. 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
6: All right. Well, it was a fast 2 hours, and that's a good thing. At least it is.
7: Wait a minute. We're taking a little more show, though.
6: Oh, we do?
7: Yeah.
6: Oh, I was looking at another clock.
7: Sorry.
6: Oh, for Christ's sake, I was ready to go.
7: What clock were you looking at, by the way?
6: Yeah, it's a good question. Give me more of those sleeping pills. Would it be better?
7: Wow.
6: Yeah, thank you. Hey, what's wrong with wrapping up a little early? Listen, here's my feeling on this show. We run a couple minutes late almost every night.
7: So once in a while we stop half hour early.
6: Yeah. All right.
7: Make up for it.
6: Natalie Ritano is here.
3: I could play this for the next 10 minutes.
6: Yeah. Blah, blah, blah, blah, blah. Yeah. That's all.
3: Blah, blah, blah, blah.
6: Listen, that's blah, all. Blah, blah, blah, that's what it sounds like to everyone blah, blah, anyway. Blah, blah,
7: blah. Yeah.
6: That's blah, all blah, it blah, sounds blah. Like.
7: Yeah. I'm Charlie Brown's teacher.
6: Tim? Now, Charlie Brown's teacher was funny, though. Tim, you're 25. Did we talk to this a-hole before when she's asleep?
7: There he is.
6: Huh? Tim? No, he's not. All right. Let's go. Let's burn through some stuff. Well, let's say you're 20.
8: Yeah.
6: You go to a party, you have trouble saying no sexually?
8: Well, kind of, yeah.
6: Yes, all right.
7: Have you been victimized before?
8: No.
7: You've never been a victim in your life?
8: No, I don't, no.
6: No rape, no abuse?
8: No.
6: Yeah, you drank too much?
8: Not usually, most of the time
6: okay.
8: I
6: okay, good, crazy. Good. Then you're sober, then just say no to the sex. Thank you. You have no more problems.
7: Unless there have been periods, unless you've learned to feel powerless and impotent and not have value in yourself, it's hard to assert yourself when you don't feel worthwhile. You've always felt powerless over, in relation to other people who want to have power over you. If your parents made you feel bad, if there was a lot of aggression in the house,
6: never got beat by your parents.
8: I don't think so. I mean,
7: I don't. Adam, you ever get beat by your parents?
6: I could kick my dad's ass when I was 4 and a half. That was.
7: I don't think so. Is that even possible?
6: Yeah, that's a light beating.
7: Yeah.
6: I could have kicked my dad's ass at 5. No ass. Seriously.
8: Well, it's just a self-esteem thing because I've battled depression for, like, a really long time.
6: Right.
8: And, like, I don't know. I have really low self-esteem, and I just always end up doing things that I regret the next day.
7: Well, that's what I said. You don't feel good about yourself, and you can't.
6: All right, so work on that, but don't work on it with a penis in your hand.
7: Yeah. Know that that's going to make things worse.
6: I mean, you just told us what's going on.
7: It works in the moment, but it ultimately makes you feel worse about yourself afterwards.
6: Right.
7: Now there's mics off.
6: All right.
7: There we go.
6: There we go. All right, Melissa?
8: Yeah.
6: All right, so work on yourself outside of the party. You got a little project. You got depression.
7: Get involved in things that make you feel good about yourself, things that are worthwhile, things that you're passionate about. Go do that.
8: Okay.
7: Oh, boy.
6: All right.
7: And
6: well, what do you want?
7: Get treatment for your depression.
6: You got to get treatment, Melissa.
7: Yeah.
8: Okay.
6: All right. Well, that's one of the problems of being... What do you expect when talking to someone who's depressed?
7: Yeah.
6: Pippi Longstocking on the other phone?
7: I hate it.
6: How dare you? One's got problems.
7: Yeah, Mark, go after what you're passionate about. When you're depressed, you're passionate about nothing.
9: I have a question for Dr. Drew.
6: Yeah. All right.
9: My brother is he's on drugs.
7: Yeah.
9: And he's been telling me he smoked marijuana. He got very physical with me and my boyfriend. He pulled down his collar the other day, and I seen, like, puncture holes. Yeah. I was wondering what kind of drugs they could be.
7: Intravenously?
9: Yes. What kind of, like heroin, what else is there?
7: Speed, cocaine, heroin, they're doing all kinds of stuff. So but you're usually into...
9: He's very violent now, and he called my mother a bitch the other day.
7: Yeah, heroin addicts will do that too, but speed is the drug of violence.
6: To be fair to him, she had it coming.
9: Oh, okay. Adam, be quiet. You got more teeth than a rake, okay?
7: You're gay.
9: Yes, I'm gay. But I'd rather sleep with a dead yak than sleep with you.
6: How dare you, sir?
9: How dare you?
6: Listen,
7: Mark, relax.
6: I wouldn't give you a cornhole in for all the tea in China.
9: Shut up. You're always calling people idiots, but look at those 1-800 commercials you do. My God, I've never seen something so stupid before in my life.
6: $250,000.
10: I was going to say.
7: You're gay.
6: How stupid can you be?
7: Oops.
6: I'll tell you.
7: Very quick.
6: That $250,000 buys a lot of books on tape.
7: 15 seconds.
6: Jay?
11: Yo.
6: You're 20.
11: Yep.
7: 10 seconds.
6: You got a fart?
11: Oh, not right now.
6: Oh, well, what kind of challenge are you to my gas throne?
11: I have to prepare, man. You know, it takes...
6: All right. Well, listen, call up when you got a full tank. Yeah, Anderson loves gas humor. All right, we'll take a break. We'll be back.

0: 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We're open late every night, so come on by.
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0: pushing those buttons. I want to thank producer Ann. She's still with the show?
1: Yeah, she is.
0: Okay, we thank producer Ann for coming in here. When she comes in here, booking the show and doing a wonderful job. I want to thank Natalie Ritano for coming in here from VIP every night of the week, as far as I know. 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Always on a Fox affiliate, right?
2: Yes.
0: And
2: CNN. And CNN. I don't know when it starts.
0: That's not out yet, though.
2: It's not out yet.
1: Next week, where are the guys? We got a big lineup next week.
0: And we got Aston Kutcher from the 70s show. And who
1: Mark McGrath.
0: Oh, Mark McGrath's going to be in here. And the guys from Dude,
1: Where's My Car?
0: Bitches stole my goddamn car.
1: And Adam Wednesday.
0: And Wednesday is, Minka, the great, fabulous, number one Asian big boob queen. Minka.
3: Number one, Oriental big boob queen.
0: Right. She'll be in here on Wednesday. How dare you? How dare you be so dismissive about Minka's name?
1: What? What is that?
0: You listen Wednesday night.
2: Okay.
0: You will know the name of Minka after that. I guarantee you that.
2: I'm there with, like, some pictures and get
0: You may. You just do not get too close to my Asian queen, Minka. So, until next time, it's Adam Crawford, Dr. Drew.
2: Bye, you guys.
0: And Minka. Saying, and Natalie Tron saying, mahalo. I gotta go.
4: This has been Loveline. The opinions expressed on the show are not necessarily those.
5: Loveline is meant for an adult audience. Loveline may contain sexually oriented content. Listener discretion is advised. This is Loveline.
6: Loveline.
5: With Adam Carolla and Dr. Drew.
0: Hey, everybody, it's Loveline. I'm Adam Carolla. That's Dr. Drew. Phone number 1-800-LOVE-191. Yeah, forget it. Hey, yeah. Dr. Drew, board certified physician, addiction medicine specialist, and tonight from Less Than Perfect, Will Sasso's here. Will?
7: Oh, come on, Michelle. Here we go.
8: Get is my mic on?
7: There we are.
8: Jeez.
0: Yeah.
8: Yeah. No, that was me throwing my own voice. That's the first funny bit of the evening. More to come. No, that wasn't me.
0: Will, we know or knew from all the seasons on Mad TV and now Less Than Perfect.
7: You know, my kids, you know, they had Mad TV like continuously for the entire Christmas holiday, basically.
0: Yeah, they ran a lot of them.
7: And my kids TiVo'd like all of them and then sat and watched and watched and watched.
0: Oh, really?
7: Yeah. I've seen more Will Sasso than I can bear.
0: That's he's a lot of, he's a lot of Will. the thing about it, too, is I mean, it's nice when your kids have a sense of humor, right?
7: Yeah, yeah.
0: Is that good?
7: Well, it's an interesting dilemma for me because, like, I got to monitor what they're watching. Yeah. Some of it's, like, getting a little edgy. But I like the fact that they appreciate the humor and they're sort of...
8: It's good to get the kids going on, you know, crack jokes and sex and racism
7: as early as possible. Poo-poo stuff.
8: Lots of poop.
0: You know what's weird, though? I remember as a kid... Things either they're funny or they don't register.
7: Right.
0: Like the dirt. Like I remember when I was a kid, I watched an episode of I think it was Maude.
7: And after you fell.
0: By
7: in love
0: the
7: with...
0: way, you want to know why I hate my parents? That's it. That's what we had, kids. We didn't have satellite. We didn't have the internet. We had a black and white Zenith sitting next to my overweight mom watching Maude.
7: You'd wait for Tuesday night to see Maude.
0: Oh, it's a big deal, yeah. And there was a joke somewhere in it where some, like, black guy came walking through or something, and they said, is it true what they say about, you know, and I remember being 10 or something and going, I have no idea what they say. And then later on somebody told me or I figured it out or something. But it wasn't offensive. You know, it wasn't considered racy for me because I didn't know what it was.
7: Right.
0: I didn't get it.
8: But you laugh anyway.
0: Oh, yeah.
8: My older brother would have me sit through Monty Python when I was, like, you know, 6. And then, you know, there'd be a joke with someone named B.J. Smegma. And he would just laugh wildly. And I go, yeah. And then you see it, like, a year ago and go, oh, that's right.
0: Yeah, I wonder how many of... I would like a loop of fake laughs. I
7: think I'd do it. You in your lifetime? Or just from anybody?
0: Nah, anybody. Everybody.
8: And there was someone named B.J. Smegma.
7: Oh, nice.
8: That, I'm not making that up.
0: Yeah. My sister married him.
7: Really?
0: Yeah.
7: That's a good guy.
8: She's now Baker, right?
0: She's now Lauren Schmegma.
7: Mm.
0: Yeah. Drew?
7: Yeah, we have our auction going on here at KROQ.com, the mother station here in Los Angeles. Mm-hmm. The auction is to raise money for tsunami survivors, and what you'll be bidding on is an opportunity to come up here and guest host or... be a guest on Loveline, and Mr. Tom Burbine, I guess you pronounce the name, has bid $11,000.

0: $11,000.
1: I mean, already, we're going to take this guy out to dinner at least beforehand.
0: Well, I will pay for it, Drew.
1: Okay.
0: I will pay for it out of the $5,000 that I lift off the
1: $11,000. Okay.
0: Now, I mean, Will, you're a businessman. You're a comedian, but you're a businessman.
2: Yeah.
0: Here's basically what I'm saying. He's giving $11,000, but much of that is based on me, my presence, what I bring to the show. And if you had the old host of this show, you'd probably be bringing $20, maybe $2,500. I mean, let's be honest.
2: Well, in both cases, it's a ripoff. I only had to pay for.
0: I got it up. Will's going to be begging to leave in like 20 minutes. Please go to leave. So will this guy, by the way.
1: Oh, yeah.
0: That's going to be, oh, man, it's 11. Yeah, show ends at 12. I get the idea. I'm good. I got a radio in the Taurus. I'll be listening on the way back to the hotel. Drew, what a slap in the face.
1: Oh.
0: All I'm saying is I figure I got it up to 11 grand. I just want to wet my beak. You know what I'm saying? I don't want the lion's share of the money. I'm just saying I want a taste for the work I do.
2: But
0: that's
2: like
0: all.
2: You said, it's show business.
0: It's not show.
2: It's show business.
0: That's right.
2: It's not show fun.
0: It's not show fun. It's not show charity. It's not show freebie. It's show business. And here's what I'm saying. I just want 5 grand. That's all. They get 6, and then I'll tell you what I do. I make an $80 donation from the 5 grand, and we'll take this guy out to like an Arby's or like maybe even a TGI or something like that.
1: Sure.
0: An appetizer or something. Fantastic. Like that for the show, right?
1: Perfect.
0: All right. And again, here's what I'm saying. I stay at 5. We could go up to 15. I'm still at 5 until we get to 18, and then I jump to 7. 7.5.
1: Okay.
0: 7.5.
1: Here we go.
0: All right. You ready?
1: Yeah.
0: Jessica?
3: Yes.
0: I don't see what the big deal is. It's just business. It's $6,000.
1: You're making a big deal out of it.
0: They didn't have the $6,000. Should I keep that too? You want me to take the whole 11? Is that what you want? I'll do it.
1: Might make you.
0: I'll take the whole 11. Okay. Jessica?
3: Yeah.
0: I'm generously giving $6,000
1: of
0: my money.
1: Did you hear today that there's some organizations in Indonesia that don't want Americans or American money because it will diminish the radicalization of the Muslim communities there?
0: Yeah.
1: And they want to blame the Americans for having dropped bombs in Iraq because that's what caused the earthquake.
0: Well, I thought it was like nuclear testing, like out in the ocean or something like that. Well, look, I'm sure there's some things where there's like no Jews on the beach when the tsunami hit. I mean, look. Well, hold on a second. Let me just say this. You have people that essentially are, you know, on the evolutionary scale, several thousand years earlier than us. We should really study them to see how man lived back then. Secondly, they have a retarded religion. Now, albeit our religion's fairly retarded, too, but theirs is a mega retarded. They're praying to some this. They got the virgins. So, is it surprising when they have these bizarre beliefs?
1: I'm just saying, is this money going where we need it to go?
0: You know what, Drew?
1: I'm now
0: taking $5,500. Okay. We are splitting this. I do not need some guy buying VX nerve gas.
2: Well, the more you take, the less money they have to worry about.
1: No, look,
0: and the less money, and the less they have to.
1: Adam, you get my meaning. That's fine. Okay, here we go.
0: Okay, good. You're right, Drew. I like where this is heading. Jessica?
3: Yeah.
1: Give me that.
0: Yeah, I don't need to build another bunker for Saddam over there. Yeah? Jessica?
3: Yeah.
0: You're 22.
3: Yeah.
0: What's up?
3: Well, I've been looking into different forms of birth control, and I was wondering what your opinion is on IUDs.
1: I'm fearful of them, but this is one practitioner's point of view because I saw so many horrible problems with tubal infections and stuff when I was in training. Apparently now they're back, they're safe, the kinds of IUDs they have look good, they are viable means, they're particularly good if you've had one or two kids.
0: Why?
1: But because then the fertility risks are really not an issue. But even so, they're thought to be limited, if at all.
0: But they couldn't bring them back unless they're ultra safe, right?
1: Right. They really are quite safe now. But I will tell you the one thing that you might think about if you have any sort of philosophical point of view. This is an abortifacient. This is something that prevents implantation. That's how that
0: really?
1: Works.
0: Really?
1: Yes.
0: IUD?
1: And why don't people attack the IUDs? They attack the morning after pill, but not the IUDs.
0: I feel like you're attacking me now, Drew.
1: I feel like I am, too.
0: Relax. Yeah. Wow. Well, what was that?
2: I don't know. What's an IUD?
0: That's what I'm saying. What is that?
2: Oh, well, let me answer your question.
0: It's an interuteral device.
1: Interuteral device.
2: Oh.
1: It's just this little seven-shaped thing that slips into the uterus. And
0: it looks like one of those new paper clips.
2: That's, I believe, a seven-tagon.
1: A seven-tagon or
2: a seven-shaped
1: thing. And they have progesterone and things on them that affect the way sperm gets to the egg and the way the egg implants. And they don't implant once it's been fertilized.
0: Yeah.
1: Yeah. There you go. So,
2: sounds easy to
1: everybody
2: me.
1: Everybody that wants to attack the morning after pill, please direct your attention somewhere that actually has a philosophically consistent problem.
0: And so it stops the egg from attaching?
1: Yes.
0: And it's copper?
1: Well, it used to be. Now they're progesterone.
3: How is that different from like a regular birth control pill?
1: It doesn't get into your body. It acts right there on the uterus.
0: Yeah.
3: Okay.
0: And is it good for as long as it's in?
1: Yeah.
0: But what about the hormone that it's laced with?
1: I forget how often they come out, about what, every 9 months or so? Is that right?
3: I don't know.
0: They see their own shadow. That means it's going to be a long winter.
1: Yeah. What did you say, Jessica?
3: Yeah, from what I read online, they have like 5-year long
1: IUD. 5 years. Right?
0: 5 year.
1: They
0: get long. Yeah, they're size of bench vices, but they'll go 5 years.
1: Get a little rusty after a while.
3: Is it safe to keep something in your...
0: We're in an anchor in you. Listen, here's the thing with IUDs. I know this sounds crazy, but we're in such a litigious society, especially when it has to do with anything medical.
1: Mm-hmm.
0: We'll sue over stuff that isn't actually dangerous.
1: That's right.
0: Something that pulled off the market because it was dangerous and redesigned.
1: It's got to be super safe.
0: It's got to be super ultra safe.
1: Yep, that's right.
0: That's what I would
1: think.
0: That's
1: an excellent way to think of it.
0: So go ahead and use it.
2: Like the McRib.
0: Yeah, like the rib. Yeah.
2: And came back.
0: Yeah. That's how
1: I want to sue them.
0: No, I'm like, I'm that way about flying. Like, I want to fly the last plane that crashed because I know they check the hell out of these things now. That's how I move. You know,
1: yeah.
0: I'm eating a McRib. I got my IUD in, and I'm in that Alaskan airliner that crashed in the Pacific.
1: Perfect.
0: That's how I roll, Drew. Smart.
1: I know that about you. I know it.
0: Smart. Yeah. All right, Erica. Yeah. Where did how long has the McRib been gone? 5 years.
2: Really? No, not that long.
0: I
2: haven't had it since the 80s, but...
0: I haven't either. I get the feeling it's probably the same one. It's probably from the same cow that was killed in 79.
4: I just saw it up in San Francisco, I think.
1: They're bringing it back.
0: No, I know they're back. I'm just... The question is what? How long was it gone? Because I think they went away for a while. I have trouble with meat that's formed like meat.
1: Right.
0: Once you break it down, it's got to become meatloaf or a patty.
1: Mm-hmm.
0: When you then try to shape it into a chicken or a drumstick or a pig or something, now we got problems.
2: But chicken you can form into anything, like stars or dinosaurs or animals.
0: No.
1: Well, if you deep fry it, sure.
0: If you deep fry it.
2: Chicken rules are different. There should be no respect for chickens at all.
1: Chicken follows potato rules.
2: Yeah, chicken's a potato.
1: Yeah.
2: It's a tuber.
0: It does fall into the potato and au gratin family. You're right, but... Yeah, beef is weird, and pork is creepy.
1: Forget it.
0: Super.
2: Amityville
0: horror.
1: Immediately, scary. I have a picture of Mr. Pig with the giant cleaver chasing
0: the chicken.
1: This
0: is a mistake the Mexicans make, Will. They when they open a butcher shop, a house of butch. The point is that they have actually drawings of Mr. Pig with an anvil or an axe or something.
1: Hatchet.
0: He's chasing Mrs. Pig with lipstick on. And, you know, she's wearing a bonnet. And it's like, I don't like to look at the things I eat as actual folks I might see in church, you know. I don't want them to have names. I don't want to get too cozy with them.
1: Yeah.
0: You know what I mean?
1: Yeah, for sure.
0: It's like when I was in country, I didn't want to know the name of anyone in my platoon.
1: We don't want to also formed into anything that might remind us of anything.
0: Yeah.
1: Yeah, the pig just stays shredded.
0: The general...
1: Shredded with barbecue.
0: General concept of eating your buddies, like when the Shrek cereal comes out, is kind of a weird one for kids. If you think, I'm going to eat you, I'm going to pulverize you with my incisors, and then I'll crap you right into the toilet. What do you think of that, Shrek? You're my best buddy.
1: That is our friend.
0: Drew, what if adults ate their best friends? I just started gnawing on you. I went over and took a bite out of Kimmel.
1: Nice.
0: You know what I'm saying?
1: Mm-hmm.
0: It wouldn't work, would it?
1: No, not really.
0: You should be eating things you don't like.
1: But the Kimmelos.
0: The Kimmelos.
1: When you actually have the Kimmelos, that'd be okay.
0: Yeah. Little Jimmy's simulating the hair on the back there. Yeah, the Kimmelos. All right. Erica?
3: Uh-huh.
0: You're 21?
3: Yes.
0: What's up?
3: Okay, first of all, I want to say that I love you guys. You guys are wonderful.
0: Thank you.
3: Uh-huh.
1: You're a lesbian.
0: Drew, please.
1: What's up, Erica? What's up?
0: Please.
3: I'm not a lesbian.
1: I know. Right. What's up?
3: Okay, well, I have herpes, and I wanted to know, like, is that going to give me any complications during when I decide to get pregnant?
1: Probably not. There is much less made of that than we one time thought there might be.
0: So they thought it was a bigger deal.
1: They thought it was a bigger deal, and it looks like it's something that's pretty easy to take care of.
0: Now, that's something you should eat. Herpes breakfast cereal. You know what I mean?
1: Mm-hmm.
0: Not your buddies. Herpes, bad things.
1: You know? Shredded herpes?
0: Shredded herpes.
1: Mm-hmm.
0: Yeah, just a dusting of powdered sugar on them.
1: Fast and shreddy herpes.
0: Thank you. Yeah. Erica?
3: Uh-huh.
0: You're only 19, though. You don't need to get pregnant for a while.
1: 21.
3: I'm 21.
1: Oh. Did you, how long have you had herpes
0: All
1: for?
0: All right. You should be, should have eight kids by now.
3: For like 2 years.
1: Yeah, we talked to a 19-year-old a couple nights ago. Remember, she was freaking out about finding out she had herpes?
0: Mm-hmm.
1: Remember that? How did you, was it tough to deal with this? How's it been? Maybe she's still
3: Yeah, well, actually, when I first found out, I was really, like, upset. And now that I have it, like, it's not as bad as you think it is.
1: Do you continue, it's, you just yeah, wear condoms?
3: Yeah, manageable.
1: You wear condoms, you're careful with it?
3: Yeah.
1: That's always been my point. People freak out about this disease, and we're talking about a skin rash, basically. It's like, not that big a deal.
0: I know. Well, you know, we talked many years ago. It's the name, I think, that freaks everyone
1: out.
0: That's
1: when we wanted to switch it to Happies.
0: Happies.
1: Yeah.
0: They got Happies. Oh, good for you. Mm-hmm. Fantastic.
1: I think maybe the cereal names might even be better than Happies. A nice happy, you know, it's like happy cereal name for it.
0: Yeah, you mean like, yeah, you mean you give venereal diseases like cereal names?
1: Yeah, I mean just something that...
0: Cinnamon O's?
1: Right.
0: Yeah, that's good.
1: Yeah.
0: Yeah, Drew, work on that.
1: Think of that.
0: Please work on that.
1: Herpes pops.
0: Will, don't work on that.
2: Honey Smacks, Fruit Loops.
0: You want to speak to Haley?
1: Sure.
0: Haley?
5: Hi.
0: 22?
5: Yes.
0: What's up?
5: I've been fantasizing about women, especially when I've been with my boyfriend.
1: Mm-hmm. You're a lesbian.
5: I just want
1: No, I'm not telling you that.
0: Women are, you know, they're not, they're, you know, women are sort of physically, get lost.
1: I'm just saying, this is the, you know, that's the kind of stuff they're bombarded with these images,
0: I'm not talking. I brought my Playboy book in tonight, my book of Playboy.
2: It's a lovely coffee table book.
0: Yeah.
2: I'm going to ask you where
0: it
2: got
0: actually
2: that.
0: Is the size of a coffee table. Like,
1: it's huge.
0: It just needs lakes.
1: Five decades of centerfold, it says on it.
0: Yeah.
1: Anyway.
0: Yeah.
1: How'd you get the pace?
2: What were we talking about?
0: No, well, here's what we're talking about. Women being more flexible.
1: Well, not just flexible. The image, the arousing image of women becomes sort of a sexualized image for everybody.
0: Yeah.
1: And by the way, I think I've noticed that women sort of are aroused by seeing other women being aroused and enjoying themselves.
0: Mm.
1: Is that the kind of thing you think about, Haley?
5: Yes.
1: Yeah, it's not so much that they're thinking of the woman sexually. Michelle, bear this out for me. It's not just you're thinking about them as a sexual object that's desired the way a man would, but it's just it's sort of arousing to watch another woman enjoy herself, having sex, that kind of thing.
0: Mm-hmm.
1: Michelle, give me a yes. You're a lesbian.
0: Haley.
5: I'm a lesbian. Haley, even like
0: so what do you, when you fantasize about these women, is it a certain woman?
5: No.
2: Yeah, who is it?
5: Mm-hmm. It's like nobody in particular. I don't think it's anybody I've ever seen in my life.
0: Hold on a second. God, this is what I love about women. Like, women are like, I had a dream last night. It was a fantasy. A man came in and made love to me. Who was he? Who was it? Brad Pitt? No, he didn't have a head.
1: No face. No face.
0: No face. No face.
1: What did he look like?
0: Was he like a burn victim or something? No. It just there was no
1: cloud.
0: Face.
1: He's like a cloud.
0: You think it was like an old boyfriend or something? No, I don't know who it was. I didn't know who he was. Well, what do you mean? So he's not on TV or anything? No, it was just this sort of mystic orb came
1: in. A phantom.
0: He never actually made contact with me. It's like, what? What is this? You know what I mean?
1: Yes.
0: You know this. You don't even know the chick?
1: I told you, pick someone.
0: Pick someone from TV.
1: I'm going to Atlanta with them next week, and we're going to be putting men
0: There's rules to fantasizing.
1: Yep. Putting men and women in functional MRI machines and showing them arousing images and see how their brains respond.
0: Mm.
1: Very interesting.
0: Yeah. Who are you picking? Who's going to go in there?
1: They're already, the guys, the researchers down in Atlanta got them.
0: You
1: got
0: to show the straight guys gay stuff. Just see if you can catch one guy.
1: Well, now, I was thinking about this. You were talking about, remember you've mentioned many times how when you're going through the pornographic material at a video store where you're going through the big top stuff that you like,
0: mm-hmm.
1: and then you hit the gay material,
0: yeah.
1: and how that transition affects you viscerally?
0: Well, first off, I can't talk about it because I have a couple of lawsuits.
1: Yeah, yeah. For the trauma.
0: I got the people versus Le Sex Shop. Adam Carolla and the people versus Le Sex Shop. Because
1: then the
0: video I want
1: hanger.
0: Them to put cones up before you get to the gay stuff. Because you know, like a Caltrans project or
2: it
0: something.
2: It is too easy to wander into
0: yeah,
2: the
0: what
2: gay
0: it is
2: stuff,
0: is
2: yeah.
0: you're walking. You got. Here's the thing about. Here's the thing when you're in the porn store. You can't be like a middle linebacker who's dropping back into pass coverage. You're going to see somebody you know. You have to be very focused, very straight,
1: kind
0: almost
1: like
0: with blinders.
1: At the urinal, like you would do.
0: Yeah, you, same postures at the urinal. You're not swinging your head around. You're just straight looking, and yeah. it's weird once in a while you make contact with someone. You never say excuse me or sorry or watch it, and you just sort of slowly move around the guy. But that's a, and you walk down the shelf, which, you know, 60 feet long, and just say, yeah, and you start getting into these things. You know, you get into, you got the anal stuff, then you start getting into the big jug stuff, and you start getting into the gangbang stuff, and then, you know, and then also
2: the amateur stuff.
0: Will's right.
2: And the midget.
0: Midget stuff, and then you start drifting into the gay stuff, but it has to register. It's like whoa, look at those three dudes giving it to that chick real hard.
1: That reaction is that's the reaction I want to discuss, because we have been sort of scrutinized for that. It's like, oh, you're not, you're, how dare you? You react to
0: people think that's homophobic.
1: Yeah, that's homophobic, and how dare you say that men who are heterosexual react that way to gays? They don't react that way to heterosexuals. But you know what I thought this morning? I thought to myself, you know what this reaction is? This is the same reaction you have when you think about your parents having sex.
0: Reaction. Oh, thank God I'm picturing Will's parents.
1: But am I right? Will.
2: I'm picturing my dad and your dad.
1: That's totally different.
0: No, you can't.
1: That's Reese's peanut butter cup.
0: You can't get to my dad's ass. It never leaves his sofa. You have to go in from under the sofa. You have to bore a hole in the sofa pillow.
2: My dad's got quite a set of tools.
1: And his receiving
2: skills
1: may be similar to yours. Who knows? But be that as it may, isn't that interesting, though? It's the same. That's the reaction.
0: Yes.
1: That's the reaction.
0: And I'll take it a step further, because, you know, like as if I'm pissed people off enough with needing the $5,000 off the 11. I claim for the visceral reaction that straight men have to gay relations, there should be more gay bashing. There's not enough. For the reaction that guys have.
1: But think about it this way.
0: I'm saying it's a little light.
1: I'm with you. But there's the same argument about the people with their parents thinking, well, what's the big deal? You're an adult. Relax.
0: Yeah. Uh-huh.
1: You can't get that out of your system.
0: I'm saying I'm not saying gay bashing is a good thing. I'm saying I'm surprised it isn't all over the evening news every night, given most guys'
1: reaction
0: to gay love.
1: But maybe that's where all the bashing historically has come from.
0: Probably, yes.
2: I don't know about the whole parents having sex thing, because like thinking of your own parents having sex, but your friend's parents having sex is like 180 the other way and just hilarious.
1: No, I understand. I'm talking about
2: yes. not
0: it's
2: so much
0: own.
2: Arousing,
0: it's
2: but
0: your,
2: the funniest thing.
0: It's your own parents.
1: Yes.
2: But talking to your friends about maybe their parents.
1: Well, that's actually
2: where are your parents?
1: Point.
2: Oh, maybe they're upstairs having sex.
0: Well, that's
2: dude.
0: But that's just like them stepping in crap versus you stepping in crap.
2: Okay,
0: it's super funny when it happens.
2: So by that notion, then your friend involved in a gay gangbang is
1: hysterical.
2: Is hysterically funny.
0: Especially it could be funny.
2: Yeah, that is. If you wandered in and you saw that on the cover of the, it would be hilarious.
0: I'm just
2: starting to get it.
0: Yeah, you're looking at Colt Roundup, and it's like Rick. Oh no! I would find that deeply disturbing.
1: But you'd laugh your ass off.
0: I would laugh, but I would find. Okay. And I'm just saying, straight guys find gay depictions.
1: But isn't that interesting though? But what you know, the trick is to figure out what are those two things?
0: I don't know.
1: Why are they the same reaction? It's very interesting when you really think about it.
0: Yeah. No, I'm with you.
1: And maybe there's something in it about those kinds of relationships. I don't know. I was thinking about it this morning. I'll figure it out.
0: Well, I mean, the obvious answer is God didn't want guys to, you know, bang each other and they certainly didn't want your parents to get it on. I'll tell you that. The Almighty
1: did not want any of that happening. Well, thank you, Adam.
0: All right. Will Sasso is here tonight from Less Than Perfect, 9:30, ABC, Friday nights, TGI Friday. And what was I trying to change that to, True? TGF'n Friday. Huh? Instead of TGI Friday, give it a little edge to it. TVF and Friday. Mm.
1: Nice.
0: True?
1: Nice.
0: Will?
2: I'm down.
0: We will take ourselves a little break. We'll come back, speak to Michelle with a little Germany or Florida. Oh, it's Michael, sorry. Michael with a little Germany or Florida after this.

0: Loveline. I'm not talking while the door's shutting anymore. Junior producer Lauren, you got to bring the stuff in before the mic's heat up. All right. Yeah. I don't know. Has that ever come up on the show before?
1: No, I've never heard you say anything.
0: Never said it? No. Has that come up?
1: She, though, told me a very disturbing story before the show, before the mic's heated up, about how she had given, via normal spontaneous vaginal delivery, birth to her Cocker Spaniel in great detail.
0: Junior producer Lauren thinks she gave birth to her Cocker Spaniel?
1: Yeah.
0: Wow.
1: At Cedars with the grandma present.
0: Wow.
1: Elaborate story that I find
0: powerful.
1: I found powerful and disturbing.
2: Disturbing.
0: Yeah. All right. Listen, everyone in radio is a nut job except for Drew. Will Sasso is here from Less Than Perfect, 9:30 ABC, part of the TG FNF lineup. And now Will can be pretty much just seen in perpetuity on Mad TV, yes?
3: Yeah, on Comedy Central, 23 hours a day.
0: That's it.
3: Yeah.
1: Yes.
3: Yeah.
0: Five seasons.
3: About a half hour for Crank Yankers and a half hour for Chappelle, and then the rest of the 23 hours.
0: It's all Will. Yeah. All right.
1: No, there's some Nicole Sullivan in there.
0: Nicole Sullivan
1: and
0: Will.
1: That's Will and
3: that's
1: Nicole.
3: That's it.
0: When we left off, we're going to do a little Germany or Florida with Michael. Yeah?
1: Yep.
0: All right. Michael, what's happening, brother man?
4: Nothing. I just want to say, guys, I loved your show, and Will, I love you on Mad TV.
3: Oh, cheers, man. Thanks.
4: Thanks. All right, so I got a Germany or Florida for you guys.
0: Will, here's how the game is played. He says the wacky story, and we guess. Is it Germany or Florida?
3: Okay.
0: Because all bizarre stories emanate from either Germany or Florida.
3: Neat.
0: Yeah. Michael?
4: Yeah.
0: Go ahead.
4: All right. A couple staying inside of a motel on February 10th, 1994, began to complain to the manager about a rancid smell in their room. They had been complaining for a few days until the couple gave up and began searching the room for the source of the smell. After maybe 3 hours of searching, they turned the bed over and discovered a rotting corpse in a secret compartment under the mattress. It turns out that the corpse had already reached a stage of advanced decomposition. Police discovered that the killer had hid the victim there and lived with it for over 4 weeks. There was another corpse that was discovered under the floorboards in the bathroom.
0: The motel feels Floridian.
1: Motel immediately felt Florida.
0: But the stash in the body,
1: living
0: the mattress in the motel,
1: living in the motel, that's
0: living
1: Florida.
0: That feels Florida.
1: Yeah.
0: Floorboards feel Germany.
1: Floorboards. He may be throwing that in there just to screw with us.
0: No, you can't do that. It's against the Geneva Convention of Florida and Germany. No, it's there.
1: I gotta go Florida.
0: Florida? Well,
1: it could be Germany, but I gotta go Florida.
3: I don't know about the whole staying in a hotel in Florida thing. I would think that you'd be, you know,
1: you said a motel.
3: Break.
1: Motel.
3: Oh, yeah, there's plenty of motels in Florida.
1: Yeah. Mm-hmm. Oh, you mean the hookers you used to hang out with that you might accidentally...
3: Yeah, no, those were all high-class hotel girls.
1: Oh, I see.
3: I guess I'm going to have... Okay, I'll go with Florida.
0: Wow. I was going to go Florida, too, but I had three Floridas. That's not good radio.
1: No,
0: I'm going Germany.
1: Okay.
0: Screw you.
4: Yeah?
0: I'm going Germany.
4: You're going
1: Michael?
4: Germany?
0: Yeah.
4: Ready for the answer?
0: Yeah.
1: Hang on a second.
0: I love this kid's enthusiasm. By the way, he's 14. What's the over-under on him getting laid? 29?
1: Yeah, about 28.
0: But 28, 29?
1: The other thing against Florida is we would have heard of this if in Florida, I would think.
0: Oh, yeah, but we say
3: point.
0: That. Oh, but hold on. We say that all the time, and we never do. They kill some runaway.
1: You're right.
0: Some strung-out hooker, some junkie hooker gets killed in Florida. What? You got it? What? Extra! Hooker killed in Florida. What do you think? You think
1: that's what goes on?
0: Right. You don't know anything, Drew. You didn't even know Bush pardoned the turkey on the lawn of the White House.
1: You're right.
0: I told you.
1: That's
0: 48
1: true.
0: Years running.
3: I'm going to have to, you know, I think it could have been some frat prank or something during spring break, you know.
0: Mm.
3: Yeah, that would suggest Florida.
0: Well, you're still Florida.
3: Put Stewie under the floorboards and see how long you...
0: You're still Florida.
3: I'm staying with Florida.
0: All right, Michael. We're ready, buddy.
4: All right, guys. Sorry, Adam. It's Florida.
1: All right.
0: Oh. Yeah.
1: That was an exciting game.
0: Yeah.
1: We need a little ranchero music to bring us around.
0: Yeah.
1: You think?
0: Not yet, but soon. Michael?
4: Yeah?
0: Thank you for mocking me.
4: Thanks for letting me come on the show, guys.
0: All right there, brother man. He's good people, that Michael. Expect big things out of him. But just don't expect any lady friends for a little while. That's all. He'll have a payday.
2: Oh, yeah.
0: He'll have a payday down the road.
2: Oh, yeah, big time.
0: Gets a little older. Gets the new frames for the glasses. Shoes are squared off on the front.
2: Sure.
0: Mm-hmm. And then it's payback time, by the way.
2: No longer the curly things with the bells in the top.
0: No. Yeah. It's payback time with the ladies, so you know what I'm talking about? Got a lot of love stored up and a little anger.
2: A little anger.
0: Yeah.
2: That's for sure.
0: Jenny?
5: Yes?
0: Hold on. You know what I'd love? You know, here's the kind of society I want to live in. Like, once in a while, like, I just wish women could see the pictures of these guys when they were in high school. Mr.
2: Just so they could realize who it is they're going after.
0: Super
2: now.
0: Cool patrol. I was walking into like a Coffee Bean and tea leaf thing tonight, and I saw this guy sitting there, and he's wearing this sort of smoked purple shades with no rims on them, you know, and he's got like the goatee and the earring, and he's got the beanie pulled down nice and low, and he's wearing a suede jacket and some boots, and he just looked like Brad Pitt playing Joe Cool in some movie, and I thought, I'd love to see this puss in high school. I know he's wearing a Reds batting helmet, like a velour Kennington shirt, you know. And women, they don't know.
2: Yeah.
0: They don't see the transformation.
2: No.
0: They don't realize how goofy the guy was. And by the way, much like Vanilla Ice. One minute you're wearing, MC Hammer's pants, and you got train tracks shaved in your eyebrows, and then all of a sudden you're full of tats and you look like Fred Durst. These guys just change. They change with the wind. Mm-hmm. Women buy right into it. They should be penalizing these guys for this crap.
3: I think also along those lines, the new kid in school, the new boy, is usually the dork from another school. Could be part of the reason he left. But when he shows up, you know, with his mullet and his Letterman jacket from the other school, he's automatically cool.
0: Right.
3: Mostly because all the guys hate him immediately. The chicks love him.
2: Well, because he's playing by his own rules.
3: Yeah,
2: he just wants to be an individual.
0: Right. I'm just saying, like, think all the nerdy agents and managers and these Hollywood types. Oh, publicists. Thank God they're all gay. But you see them over at William Morris and CAA. They got the cool frames. They're wearing the black suits. They got the $400 shoes, and they're super slick. But, you know, they were just like colossal nerds in high school, just pimply faced with bad rims and wearing like a yarmulke into class every day. There's like duct tape to their head. Crap kicked down by everyone on the football team. And now chicks think they're super cool. They're still the insecure nerd. They're leasing a Mercedes. The girls shouldn't fall for this.
3: The picture
0: this
3: is should all, be on well, that business card.
2: Nor should they fall. For the brooding guy wearing black with safety pin through his nose when he's 18.
0: Same jackass.
2: Yeah.
0: You girls should be looking at guys' high school pictures. That's who decide who the real McCoy is. Yes?
2: Yeah, the boring middle guys.
0: That's right.
2: Yeah.
0: That's right.
2: Which, by the way, were neither of us. We were the ex-super nerdy ones.
0: No, super nerdy. I was a rebel. I actually rode a motorcycle in, not to school, but into the class.
2: Nice.
0: I actually sat on my bike, just arms crossed.
2: In the back.
0: Running. With it, running.
2: Are you serious? Teacher's yelling over the motorcycle.
0: I would call the teacher Daddy O, and I would do this Squaresville thing a lot. And I'd announce I'm out of here all the time. I just, wherever I was, I'm out of here. Yeah, but you just left and came over here. I'm going back. That's what I do. I just go back and forth one side of the hall. I'm out of here. That's what I do. I announce that all the time. Fire up the bike. Pow. Right down the hall. Leather jacket. I was like Fonzie. Oh, maybe that is Fonzie, I'm thinking.
2: Oh, yeah, right.
0: That's right. That wasn't me. That was fine. That was an episode of Happy Days. Yeah. Okay. That's
3: right. You wore a yarmulke in high school.
0: That's right. I didn't get laid.
2: Sure. Jenny, 27. Jenny?
5: Jenny?
2: Yeah, you're on now. Adam will not hang up on you this time.
0: Okay. Oh, what? Did I do that last time?
2: Yes.
0: Oh. What's up?
5: I just first want to say you guys are awesome. I hope you never stop doing what you're doing.
0: Thank you. Should have seen me in high school, man.
2: Riding a motorcycle down the hall.
0: I gotta get out of here.
2: Jenny, what's up?
0: This sucks. I'm blowing.
2: What's up?
5: I have a quick question. Every once in a while, when I have an orgasm, I get this insane headache. Like, really. And then it goes away, like, after a half hour. But it only happens once in a while, and I wanted to know if it was something serious to be concerned about.
2: Do you have a history of migraines?
5: No.
2: Migraines in your family?
5: No. I mean, I get headaches, but I don't think, like, the clinical... I've never been diagnosed with migraines or anything.
2: And no one your family ever has either?
5: Not that I know of, no.
0: We haven't had this one in a while. We used to get this one a lot.
2: But the fact is, it's a fairly common experience, this sort of post-orgasm headache or during-orgasm headaches. I don't understand them very well. I believe there's a migraineous component to them. It's something always to get looked into because it can be signs of other things, but the probability is it's just one of these common problems. It's just unpleasant. And I've never treated this, but I wouldn't be surprised if neurologists might be using the anti-migraineous medication to help you with this.
5: Okay, it's like, you even think that it's something that I should look into? I mean,
2: I would just because it could, you know... It could be something a little more serious, and it's important to get it checked out. There could be aneurysms and things like that that occasionally would
0: Once in a while in high school, I'd rumble, with the Mexicans, and they'd pull a knife, and I'd go, do it!
2: Oh, that kind of
0: Do it! I'd beg them to stab me. You don't got the guts! And then one of them stabbed me in the ass. So I stopped.
2: Stopped rumbling?
0: And I went over there. That's the thing. I'm out of here.
2: Then you decided to ramble. You went from rumbling to rambling.
0: I went from rumbling to rambling. Mm-hmm. And then after high school, I became a rambling man. But I had a small rambling range. It was just about half a block.
2: In North Hollywood.
0: Yeah, I said, like, I got to ramble over to the other end of the street. Sorry, baby. I'd love to stay and love you, but I got to ramble down to the, where the cul-de-sac is. You'll probably see me from your place. And then I would ramble back. A very tight rambling territory. And again, wouldn't ramble at first sun. I ramble about one in the afternoon.
3: Right. That's the great thing about rambling, though. There's no rules for rambling how far.
0: That's the whole thing.
2: That's right.
0: And it's like...
3: That's what makes a rambler a rambler.
0: They'd be like, where are you going? I'd be like, I don't know.
3: Good.
0: I don't know. That's the thing about rambling. Yeah. Like, no rambling guy goes, I get on the 405 South, and I take that to the 110 Harbor Exchange. Then what I do is I get on the Slauson Cutoff right there, and then I'll get off on Exposition. I'll take that about 3 miles down. No, that's not how you ramble. Yeah. You just head toward the sun. You ride. You got to head into the sun. It's a good shot. Get on that bike and ramble into the sun. You don't give like long-winded. You don't like MapQuest. You're rambling.
2: No,
0: that's not for rambling.
2: That's
0: you don't know where you're going. And listen, I can't tell my ladies where I'm rambling because I don't want them, to like post ramble. Ramble after me.
2: Yeah.
0: Because I'll be giving some other chick my rambling speech when the other one interrupts with, whoa, you didn't ramble that far. Hey, he rambled on, and I'll be like, oh, this is uncomfortable. Now I really have to ramble. That's going to be my next song, Drew.
2: Now I really have to ramble?
0: Yeah, like before I was a rambling guy. Now I'm really a rambling guy. You know what I mean?
3: Lord, I was born really, honestly, a rambling
2: really
3: guy.
2: Really having
0: yeah,
2: to ramble
0: seriously,
2: now.
0: Rambling guy.
3: Yeah.
0: And Drew, we decided that black guys don't ramble, but
2: they roll.
0: The Rolling Stones.
3: Oh.
0: A black man who's a rambler is a rolling stone.
3: Okay, possible.
0: He's a rolling stone, yeah. It's a form of rambling.
2: But it has a cultural context.
3: Hmm.
0: Yeah. You need a horse or a motorcycle to ramble. The black guys drive custom vans. that's more of a rolling stone. You know what I'm saying?
3: Mm-hmm.
0: Okay. Drew, we got that straightened out?
2: Yeah, let's take a break.
0: Black guy, custom van, rolling stone.
2: Yeah.
0: White guy, motorcycle ramble.
2: Where
0: are the Mexicans? They hang out.
2: They roll a little bit.
0: They do a little rambling and a little rolling.
2: Yeah.
0: But they do it with a group of guys.
2: Mm-hmm.
0: It's a group ramble. Yeah?
2: Let's roll.
0: It's not a rolling stone. It's a sack of gravel. You know what I'm saying?
2: Let us roll.
0: Should we ramble?
2: Let's ramble.
0: To the bathroom?
2: Mm-hmm.
0: All right. We will take a little break. Will Sasso here tonight from Less Than Perfect, 930 ABC. We'll be right back after this. Yeah. You guys are lucky because I was this close to rambling during that commercial, Drew.
3: He said, I'm going to stick around.
0: Yeah, but I was like, man, I may ramble. And don't get me wrong, I love everybody here.
2: But you're a rambling man. Yeah,
0: rambling. I have to ramble. But I probably get like an ISDN line set up in the Zephyr and just broadcast wherever I ramble from.
2: Mm. Okay.
0: Will Sasso's here tonight. Less Than Perfect, name of his show. ABC.
2: I guess
0: sort of
2: be within poser rambling.
0: You don't?
2: Because if you actually made a plan and actually shambling. Responsible.
3: That's shambling.
2: That's shambling, yes.
3: Shambling.
0: So you're saying you can't plan a ramble?
2: Well, not just planning, but you're actually being responsible when you ramble. And that's poser.
0: Well, I got a broadcast to do. I'm going to need an ISDN line. If I'm rambling, I'll do it, you know, set it up at a sports bar and, you know, broadcast from there. But I still get to ramble.
2: No, I'm just saying.
0: Okay. Hey, you know, maybe a point. Maybe I won't. Maybe we'll run a best of when
2: cool,
0: I ramble.
2: Now you're cool.
0: Oh, I shouldn't even think of that.
2: Right.
0: That's up to you guys. Hey, see what you want to do, man. I'm rambling.
2: Oh,
0: it's not
2: back.
0: My choice.
6: I think when we're on a break, though, you should announce that you're out of here.
0: Yeah, I think I will announce that. What are we up to? We still $11,000 with the, and like again, really, actually, that's net. I mean, the gross 11. Net's going to be $6,000.
2: Tom Burbine. Get your name posted if you.
0: Who is this Tom Burbine?
2: Put up an insane amount of money. Apparently, he's from Boston. They've talked to him to make sure he's a real guy that has the money.
0: And he's going to fly his ass out here and sit with us.
2: Mm-hmm.
0: Do you? Wow.
2: I know. I'm guilty. I'm angry. I'm ashamed.
0: I am going to treat this man like a king and then ramble.
3: And then ramble?
0: Yeah. But I may ramble and get him some, like, honey roasted nuts or something and come ramble back.
3: You may not even have to come here. I mean, you may ramble all the way to Boston. There's no rules.
0: You don't know. It depends which way the wind's blowing.
3: Yeah. You could be there tomorrow.
0: No, seriously, I have a sale.
3: You could be in Chicago eating bacon and eggs with gangsters by this time tomorrow. No one knows where you'll be.
0: Yeah, that's a rambler. Drew, you ready to go to the phones?
2: Please.
0: All right. Chris?
7: Hello?
0: 16?
7: Chris Ann,
2: what's up?
0: No.
7: Okay.
0: I'm just going with Chris.
7: Last night, I was having sex with...
2: No. Wait, no. Well,
0: Chris Ann. Kiss ass. I said Chris. What are we, engaged?
2: For all we know, it could be some crazy spelling where it's, you know, like chrysanthemum or something.
0: All right. But that's her only out.
2: Okay.
0: Chris, hello? How do you spell your name?
7: Chris, K-R-I-S-A-N-N-E.
0: It's one word?
7: Yeah.
0: Chrisanne?
7: Yep.
2: So there, Mr. Rambling.
0: All right. Still hate your parents, but it's not your fault.
2: What's going on?
0: Go ahead.
7: Okay, last night I was having sex with my boyfriend, and while he was still in me, I was sitting on his lap, and I fell backwards.
0: Crack.
7: I fell backwards. He started, like, crying like he was in pain, not crying, but he's like, I think something popped, and I don't know if I broke his penis or not.
0: Yeah, but that's why he should have rambled moments before you broke his penis.
2: Yeah, that's the time to ramble, you're done. But now that's actually what he does is tear the ligament there that holds the penis, suspensory ligament.
0: It can pop, too, and not actually tear anything.
2: Yes, that's true. It can pop like a knuckle. It can crack.
0: Yeah.
2: And you can also tear that ligament there, the suspensory ligament.
0: Yeah.
2: And it's not a big deal. It gets a little better, but the thing to
0: know... How will you know if it's effed up?
2: The penis won't have the nice 45-degree angle anymore.
0: It just doesn't come up and just goes
3: very nice.
2: It will hang down.
7: He was able to get it up today when I was
2: Yeah, and then that's fine. But he probably didn't. There is actually a fracture of the penis itself.
0: Why don't you give his penis like a little time out, per se?
7: I know. I did.
2: Why? Give a show. He was the one that was traumatized. Why should...
0: I'm just saying. The guy's got a bad wheel. Why don't you sit him out a game? Playoffs are coming up.
7: I was going to leave him alone because I don't want to hurt him, but...
0: Hold on, you tell that to a 16-year-old, that gives him a boner. True, when you're 16, so I was like, I think we're going to take a day off.
2: No,
0: I wouldn't want
2: to... No.
0: You're like,
2: I need to leave you alone.
0: Yeah, here's what it sounds like. Say it to me.
2: Honey, I don't want to hurt you. I'm going to have to leave you alone.
0: Christ, that felt good. What was that? That was good. You want to go for round two? You can't tell a 6-year-old guy who's getting laid that you got to leave him alone sexually.
2: All right, Chris Ann, here's the deal. You can actually fracture the penis itself. The shaft can be broken, and I've actually talked to Dr. Alter about this because we are trying to get... Listen, I'm putting out a plea. We need to talk to a male who's actually had his penis fractured for this Discovery Health program I'm working on.
0: Like had it slammed in a cab door
2: or
0: something?
2: Well, and where it actually... The cavernous body fractures, and what you get is these big hematomas in them, and they don't get erect anymore.
0: Yeah, so...
2: They have to be repaired surgically after that.
0: Sure.
2: Yeah.
0: All right,
2: that's not the tearing of the suspensory.
0: No, but he wouldn't have been able to do it the following day if he'd torn that.
2: No. It's just the ligament tearing. It's no big deal.
7: Okay.
0: And it's not even necessarily tearing.
2: Or
0: it could
2: just
0: be just popping.
2: Yes, right.
7: I wanted to take him to the doctor, but he's scared his parents will find out and everything, and I'm just like,
2: well, the parents can't find out.
7: Broken.
2: Yeah. You should take him. The parents can't find out. It's against the law for the doctor to share any information with the parents. So.
7: Okay, but...
2: There you go.
7: Can it just get better on its own?
2: Like I said,
0: yeah,
2: it's one of these things. It gets a little better, whoa, but it usually just hangs a little differently.
7: Like in a couple days?
0: Or? No, hold on, Christine, hold on. You're not hearing me. Quiet.
2: It doesn't change. It doesn't harm it. It doesn't change it, though. It's what they cut to lengthen guys' penises.
0: Yeah. Uh-huh.
2: So some people get it actually on, just, you know.
0: Is there any discoloration or swelling?
7: No, I asked him if it's like a different color. He's like, well, it's a little bit more red, and I'm like,
2: oh boy, well, hey. Six-year-olds don't do this assessments like this. Take him to the doctor, let him
0: all right, all right. How old is, well, he's 49 though.
2: Okay.
0: He's thrice divorced. How old is this guy?
7: 17.
2: Perfect.
0: All right.
7: Yeah.
0: All right, you use birth control, because you guys get it on like 28 times a week.
2: What are you doing for birth control?
7: I'm sorry.
2: What are you using for birth control?
7: Condoms.
2: Yeah, you might want to look into something that's great and all, but you should at least keep the morning after pill around, because condoms don't work.
0: You're going through $800 worth of condoms a week, you know, and you're in high school. That's a lot of papers you got to deliver.
2: Yeah.
0: You got to move a lot of grit. Yeah. All right, baby doll. Take care.
7: Thank you.
0: Yeah. Now, that was like a 16-year-old girl who liked sex.
2: Mm-hmm.
0: You don't meet them so often.
2: No, you want to see if she's orgasming, that kind of thing?
0: All right. It's creepy, but I'll go for it. Chris Ann? She's on top of the guy. But, you know,
2: most 16-year-old girls, sex is like neither here nor there for them. It's like,
0: They like the part about the being closeness, desired and the intimacy and all, you know, the sort of relationship stuff. But, you know, that's all the sex. Here's the thing. I mean, here's the reality. All the cuddling, hand holding, and all this kind of stuff, penning for your thoughts stuff that the guys do is just a road to get to the sex.
2: Right.
0: And the sex is just a sort of necessary evil for all that stuff for the women.
2: In order to get all the other stuff.
0: In order to get all their stuff. That's why when the guys slide into their comfort zone 8 months into the relationship and it just becomes about sex, the chick's pissed off. Because you've now trimmed all the fat. To her, that was her favorite part of the meat.
2: That was the reason for the relationship. You struck a little close to home there for Will. You got a little uncomfortable.
0: Yeah, Will,
3: no, I'm nodding.
2: I'm
3: understanding younger women. And
0: I would say that maybe more than ever. I don't know why I say more than ever, but I think there's more 16-year-olds out there than you're willing to admit, Drew, that just kind of dig it. Like, you know, they're into it. I mean, they'll be animals at 22, and I have to take a hose to them at 35.
2: Listen, we talked to a lot of 16-year-olds, and this was one that was kind of into it, and it felt reasonable. It was no big deal. But we never talked to that
0: person.
2: But
0: they don't call the show. We get the screwed up ones calling the show.
2: Maybe.
0: I think there's a fair, like, looking back in high school and stuff, like, there's a fair amount. I never got any of them, but there was a fair amount of chicks that had their boy, you know, liked getting it on.
2: That's what your perception of was. Again, they when I go to the colleges, there's all kinds of confusion. They really are mostly sort of,
0: yeah. You got to bang a couple hundred chicks before you find one that gets into it. No. I'm with you. Now, I've been, you know, Drew and I do those colleges. Like, you got to go through a whole sorority house before you find one that's, you know, not faking the O. I'm with you, buddy. I'm with you. We'll take a little break. Will Sasso here tonight. Will had no idea what to make of that last exchange.
2: I know.
0: These guys are, I thought he was married. Well, whatever. Less than perfect. We'll take a quick break. We'll be right back after this. This radio, man, you gotta get it on. Hey, Drew.
2: Yeah, Adam.
0: You know what I'm this close to doing, brother?
2: Will, watch out.
0: I will drop trowel. I will drop trowel.
2: He's wild. He'll drop trowel. Don't let him. He'll do it.
0: Drop trowel.
2: Don't do it.
0: 9:31. 31 after 9 o'clock. Will Sasso in studio tonight. Funny man.
8: Thank you.
0: Wait, you want me to drop trowel? I'll drop trowel. I will drop trowel.
2: Will, watch it. He's wild.
0: I like the morning DJ gets a little out of hand. I will drop trowel. I will lube up my joint and put it in your ear. And I will reach climax. 8:29:29. The homoerotic... DJ that drops that crosses the line every once in a while, but does it quickly, and he gives a timeout every time, right when he gets to that point where he's going to get fired. Yes, sure.
2: Right, right. Or the traffic.
0: Let me tell you how I'm. You know how I like to get pre-miserable. Like I like to start thinking about what I have to do Monday on Friday.
2: I think you were talking about when the Super Bowl ends.
0: Why'd you bring that up? Like
2: the day after the Super Bowl.
0: It's weird.
3: No hockey. We got to watch basketball.
0: It's such a letdown. It's like that feeling, you know, that as the Super Bowl party is breaking up, it's really bad when it's a bad game and it's sort of over in the midway through the third quarter, and it's like you already start you see the chicks are bussing the chips already, like things are, and it's like this is it.
3: Last year with Carolina, with it as an expansion team, it just doesn't even feel like a real
2: Super Bowl. Right? Yeah. What is that?
0: Yeah. No, that's
3: you already get bummed.
0: That's another thing. Yeah, you want it to be, you know, Dallas Pittsburgh sort of thing. You don't want it to be a couple of guys there. The guys wearing the fuchsia and the magenta,
3: the teal cobalt.
0: Guys and the cobalt. Yeah, and then the guy with just a black fist on their helmet. Yeah, that team. Screw Whitey. Those guys. It's like, what? This looks like Canadians at best, maybe arena league stuff.
2: It does look like arena football, doesn't it?
0: Yeah, what's with the teal? Yeah. And here's what I'm sure they did. They talked to a bunch of retarded 15-year-olds and said, "What's your favorite color?" And like teal, and they're like, "All right, let's make every expansion team."
2: Well, they're trying
0: teal
2: to do
0: what
2: like the NBA did, basically. Like, wow,
3: make everything teal. Yeah. I heard some fashion dude or something covering. They were doing a sports thing about uniforms, best and worst uniforms, and this guy stuck up for Jacksonville Jaguars uniforms, which are some of the ugliest.
0: Horrible. Right.
3: They're
0: right.
3: Ridiculous. And he said in 10, 15 years, we're going to look back and they're going to be classic.
0: No, here's what I think. Think so. Here's what I think you do, especially when you enter the league, when you're an expansion team. Instead of going, hey, everyone, look at me. I'm new. I'm bold. I'm an arena team. You should go old school. You should do a sort of a cultsy kind of thing.
2: Yeah.
0: Just
2: white.
0: Two colors, white. And that way, you sort of slip in under the radar. It's like, you know what it's like?
2: I think it's like leather helmets.
0: I wrote that. That's right. You actually go back.
2: Yes, go all the way back. No face guards, leather helmets.
0: And all white guys.
2: Yeah.
0: Undersized white guys.
2: You've gone too far. Forget it.
0: I don't care if you're competitive. I mean old school.
3: Art Donovan. Bring him back.
0: Art Donovan, high top black cleats, and no face mask.
2: Jerry Kramer.
0: That's right.
3: If I ever had a franchise, they'd be purple and brown. Those would be the colors. Just two colors that don't go together.
0: Yeah, they really don't.
3: Helmets have to be white.
2: And purple and brown.
3: You get a logo or a stripe, but you don't get both.
2: Maybe green numbers.
0: Yeah. And the stripe doesn't continue into the pants. Not wide, at least. It can be a thin one.
3: And cougar cats.
0: Yeah. Yeah, and you should pick a good animal. I agree.
3: It has to be an animal. Have you noticed in the NFL, all the teams end with an S? There's no heat. Like in the NBA.
2: Because they're a pack of animals.
3: Yeah, everything has to be a something.
0: Yeah.
3: Vikings.
2: Cowboys.
0: Yeah. And underutilized. Let me tell you, underutilized in NFL and sports in general, the hippos. Hippo, dangerous animal.
2: Why, no rhinoceros.
0: Rhinos. No hippos rhinos. Kill more people than, snakes and bullets and spears and AIDS all combined in Africa. You didn't know that, Drew?
2: I know hippos are dangerous.
0: Hippos are maniacs. Oh, they'd like you to believe they're friendly, lovable animals who like wear tutus and dance around, but they're vicious, vile beasts. They really are, and they're heavy. You know what I mean?
2: Yeah.
0: You got a hippo.
2: Yeah, you hit the hippo, you know it.
0: Yeah, hip. Drew, write this down, by the way. Yeah. Disney movie where I get a hippo to play nose tackle. Okay,
2: and there's a scene where the referee opens the rule book,
0: and I say, "You show me in that rule book where it says a hippo can't play." And he looks at me and he's like, "Play ball!
2: It's not in the rule book.
0: It's not in the rule book." There you go. All right,
3: I think it's been done. It's been made.
0: Used a mule.
3: That was a mule.
0: It was a long time ago when he kicked field goals.
3: Yeah.
0: And by the way, that's my pitch to the Disney company. You realize how much money you guys made over the mule that kicked field goals? You're telling me the hippo that plays nose tackle is farther fetched than this? Please.
3: Hippo for 10 would be the name. It's an underdog story.
0: Yeah, it's the underdog story. Right.
3: The first year they go 0-10 with their hippo kicker.
0: Nose tackle.
3: Oh, he's a nose tackle. They go 0-10 because they have a hippo nose tackle.
0: Yeah, and the mule kicks field goals.
3: And the mule kicks field goals. And
0: right.
3: And there's...
0: Yeah. Well, we dust off Jan Michael Vincent, sober him up. This is a big comeback film for him.
2: Meg 20,
0: He can still move, that kid. I'll tell you what. He's still got legs. Yeah.
2: He's busy rambling now. Meg.
8: Hi.
2: Hey, what's going on there?
0: Yeah.
8: I
0: think Jan may ramble in place. I think his legs move and his arms move, but it doesn't go anywhere. Go ahead, Meg. Sorry.
2: He has an elliptical rambler?
0: Yeah.
8: Go ahead. It's okay. I had my first sonogram today.
2: Yeah.
8: And they said that my cervix should be 3 centimeters, and it's only like 2.3.
2: How far? You're pregnant?
8: Yeah, I'm pregnant, yeah.
2: How far along are you?
8: I'll be 4 months. Yeah, 4 months tomorrow, 16 weeks.
2: Okay.
0: Drew, how many millimeters in a centimeter? Is it 10 or what?
2: Yeah, 10.
0: 100 or 10?
2: No, 10.
0: 10. So 2.5 centimeters is like an inch.
2: Yeah.
0: Like okay. That. All right.
2: And what's your question?
8: She said that it could cause complications, and I asked her what. She said she's not a doctor. She just gives ultrasounds.
2: Hmm.
8: So that's what nice. Complications could that
2: I think what they're referring, I'm not an obstetrician, but I think what they're referring to is issues of what's called cervical competency.
0: Mm.
2: That
0: drop the kid early.
2: Yeah, that the cervix can't hold the pregnancy. And they can do something called a cerclage procedure where they actually kind of sew it up
0: mm-hmm.
2: to keep it together. And are you going to see your obstetrician?
8: Yeah, I have an appointment at the beginning of February.
2: Yeah.
0: So what was it supposed to be at this stage?
8: 3 centimeters.
2: And it's 2-something.
0: And it's 2-something? Well, it's smaller than it was supposed to be, though, right?
8: Yeah.
2: You're talking about, you saw this from the ultrasound?
8: Yeah, she measured my cervix from the ultrasound.
2: And was it a vaginal ultrasound?
8: First, it was just the stomach, and then she used this probe-like thing. It was like a dildo with a condom on it, pretty much, with a camera on the end of it.
0: Yeah, I think that'd be the vaginal one.
2: That'd be your vagina they were putting that into.
3: That's
2: yes,
3: a medical
2: that's
3: term
2: right.
3: for it, isn't
2: that's
3: it?
2: Right, vaginal.
3: A dildo with a camera on the end?
2: Yeah, that's, you know, it's...
0: Mm-hmm. That's nice. And is it really a condom?
2: Yeah, they put a condom on it. Yeah,
0: ribbed.
2: Yeah, no, a lubricated condom.
0: I go ribbed.
2: Mm.
0: Why not? Why does it have to be such a horrible experience?
2: You know,
0: yeah.
2: Mm. So, Meg, I'm not quite sure whether they're talking about the length of the cervix or the opening of the cervix. If there is a problem in the cervix in the second, I mean, how far along are you again?
8: I'm 16 weeks.
2: Yeah, and that second trimester is when the cervical issues emerge. So that's what they need to look into. They're going to be bleeding. There can be problems with the function of the placenta, and then there can be premature.
0: True. I can we just, at least for me, get chicks used to saying months, even if they got to whack it up? You know, 3.5 months,
2: yeah.
0: 4 months, 5 months.
2: Trimester.
0: I always do that. Well, how far? I'm 23 weeks.
2: Yeah.
0: I'm like, that's 7 years, right? 7 years? Eight years.
2: 7 years.
0: Seven or 8 years. 7 or 8? And by the way, drop it with the kids too. I don't need that. I don't need the 13 months.
2: Oh, you start with weeks.
0: I don't need that either. Tell me when the kid hits one, and then we won't talk till it's two. I don't need that. He's 86 weeks. Yeah. I'm like, oh, so he's in college or is he retired? He's got kids then, right? Shouldn't
2: usually,
0: have kids.
2: Usually go
0: at 86 weeks.
2: You go weeks until they're about 4 months.
0: It's
2: and then
0: obnoxious.
2: You go months until they're a year and a half. And then there you go.
0: And you know what I don't want? I don't want the middle name either. This is Chris Ann Tyler Melody Johnson, hemophiliac.
3: Hemophiliac.
0: Sometimes. I'm just saying, I don't need the six. Just say the first name. I know your last name. I'll do that math. I don't need, you know what I mean? I don't need to put your name. I've known you for a while, right?
2: Fair enough.
0: And I don't need the weeks. I just need the year, first name. Actually, first letter in the year. So you go like 2K, and that's it. Mm-hmm. And no more talking. Yes?
2: Till next year.
0: Yeah, because you know what I have to do?
3: Don't do it.
0: Ramble.
2: Oh, ramble.
0: It will be rambling time. You start getting into weeks, I will ramble.
2: See, Will thought you were going to drop trowel.
0: I might drop
3: trowel.
0: I'll drop trowel. Tell you what, I will drop trowel. I will use a water-soluble lube of my erect penis, and I will insert it into your nether region. 8:29 after 8 o'clock, a track of weather coming up. The fleetingly gay morning show host. Yes?
2: Mm.
0: All right. Jennifer.
9: Hi.
0: What's happening, baby doll?
3: Never drop trowel, stick it in a guy, Jennifer. Just get rowdy, stick it in a guy.
0: 31 after 8 o'clock. Locking Yada checking in at 49.
9: Really?
0: Weather and traffic coming up, top of the hour. Go ahead, Jennifer.
9: Okay, have a nice Germany or Florida for you.
0: All right.
9: Okay. According to a court transcript, a convicted rapist was turned down for parole this past year. He only offered an excuse for his crime.
2: I'm a rapist.
0: Let her finish, please. Go ahead. Sorry.
9: He had only raped the elderly woman that was in a near coma because he had said that he had read in a medical book that the sensation of pregnancy could snap a woman out of a coma and was only trying to help. German near Florida.
2: Wow. Mm-hmm. What do you think?
0: Well,
2: I'm thinking Germany.
0: And why did he pull out if that was what he was trying
2: right,
0: to accomplish?
2: Right, interesting point.
0: By the way, that's got to be great. Like, you're in the joint, and it's like, what happened? What are you in for? I got 11 years in the mandatory minimum for selling a couple of tabs at a fish concert. What are you in for? I got 6 years for raping an elderly woman in a coma.
2: Trying to get pregnant. Trying to impregnate.
0: Fantastic. But you really, that's
2: work.
0: Probably how it is.
2: Oh.
0: That's nice.
2: All right, Jennifer. So I'm kind of leaning toward Germany because I think in Florida,
0: yeah,
2: I just think there would have been a huge reaction to that kind of thing.
0: Really? You say that, but then you're right every time. I got to rethink that.
3: I'm going to say it's Germany just because, as per our conversation earlier about genres of porn, I think that's a German genre of porn.
0: Yeah.
2: Oh, is
3: mature,
2: that right?
3: Yeah, mature coma.
0: It's considered mainstream.
2: In Germany?
0: Yeah.
3: Oh, yeah.
0: And acceptable.
3: They got it on, like, before, like, there's
0: boutiques. It's all over the place.
3: It's on television.
0: No, it's prime time.
3: Yeah.
0: Yeah. But it's actually woven into children's books and things.
2: In Florida,
0: like that.
2: There would have been more to the story about how the hospital was shut down and
0: yeah, but it's actually

0: a little tension into the show.
1: Okay.
2: What do you got?
1: You all ready?
0: Yeah. Mm-hmm.
1: Okay, it's Germany.
3: Yeah!
0: Wow.
2: 2 for 2 tonight.
0: So easy for you.
1: Yay for Will and Drew.
0: Yeah.
2: Yeah, Jennifer, thank you.
0: Yeah, it's a Germany.
2: Hey, are you in Portland right now?
1: Actually, I'm close to Eugene.
2: You know, Angela, famous ice skater's mom got killed today.
1: That's what I heard, actually.
2: Crazy incident.
0: Who's son?
2: The national championships are in Portland, Oregon. And Angela Nikodinov, who's just having this comeback, and her coach had just died. And they're leaving. They get to the airport with her mom and her coach. The cab driver flips the car.
0: Oh. Flips the car?
2: Throws the mom out.
3: Oh, Jesus.
0: You got to wear a seatbelt.
2: Yeah.
0: Well, cabs. I guess you don't have to now. It is weird when you get like when you get in a friend's car, like if a friend is driving you to the airport, you get in, you buckle up, put your head between your legs, adjust the headrest and that kind of stuff. You get into a cab, you're talking to the person in the back seat, you're kneeling on the front seat, like everyone just stuffs in. You know, this is a weird sort of it's a cab.
2: Well, it's like a professional driver, he'll know better.
0: And then, yeah, but look at the guy.
2: I know. Listen, I wear belts on those cabs.
0: Ganoush on top of the like an elephant with 18 arms on top of the dash. This guy's, just keeps looking through a crack in his turban. It's actually pulled down so low he's using the bottom rung for like a chin strap. It's a disaster. Yep. And by the way, should these guys be able to drive? You know what I mean? How many of these folks from this part of the world win like, oh yeah, the guy won the Indy 500 and Le Mans last year.
3: How about the Jacksonville Ganouches? Ganiches?
0: Ganiches.
3: Yeah. That'd be like sort of an Indian theme, therefore the brown and purple.
0: Yeah.
3: And then they could be elephants, but like dancing happy, it'd be kind of colorful. Yeah. Forget it.
0: No. I think it's sound. Well, that's horrible.
3: The Jacksonville NFL.
0: Thrown Ganesha's. From a car. Yeah. I'll tell you the scariest thing about this story is you following figure skating like a maniac.
2: My wife's figure skating. I know, but my daughter's into it.
0: You got to give her the hand when she starts talking to us. Like, tip that.
2: No. What I do is I put my fingers in my ear and start reciting the alphabet.
0: Yeah, because I went out to dinner. Me and my wife and Drew and his old lady went out to dinner in San Francisco like a year ago. His old lady talked about ice skates for an hour and 45 minutes.
2: Oh.
0: Yeah. I wanted an ice skate so I could slit my throat with it. Slowly bleed to death. Just got to tell her back off on that stuff. I mean, my parents were the same way when I played Pop Warner football.
2: Oh, they were into it. Yeah, I know.
0: Into it. Yeah.
2: Don? No, wait a minute. They missed all the games.
0: Well, all right.
2: They're busy.
0: All right.
3: Don? Having sex. Your parents were having sex.
0: No.
3: Anyway.
0: No. And let me tell you something. Let me tell you something weird my family is. My stepdad moved into my house. He don't sleep in the same room with my mom. He's got his own room.
2: Yeah, and he's cool.
0: And those are the only two rooms in the house. I mean, it's not like, well, it's 14 stories and I'm going to crash in my study or something. It's 1,200 square feet of dump, and he's got his own room. Yeah. It's good for the kids, though. It's kind of nice. Like, all right. But then the tough part is you have to sit on the dude's bed to watch TV.
2: Ooh.
0: Because that's where the TV is. You're like sitting on the dude's bed.
2: Sounds like there was a plan there.
0: How dare you? No, but it's just, you're weird. Now you're sitting, instead of sitting in the den, you're sitting in someone's bedroom watching TV.
2: Sheesh.
0: Oh, it's great. Oh, I got to sue. If my parents had anything, I would sue them. Now, if I sue my dad, I just get the car at least.
2: Take some criminal action against them.
0: Oh, that's better.
2: Yeah.
0: See if I can get them locked up.
2: Mm-hmm.
0: Don?
2: Take them off the streets.
0: Yep. They're not on the streets. They don't leave the house. Don, you're 24?
4: Yep.
0: What's up?
4: Well, basically, my girlfriend is not having sex with me as much as she used to.
0: Mm.
4: We used to have it like maybe four or three times a day, and now we're only having it like once a month.
2: How long have you guys been together?
4: About a year.
2: How long was the heavy activity going on for?
0: First weekend.
2: That's what I'm thinking.
4: About 12 months.
2: How long you been together?
4: A year.
0: We're the world's dumbest callers.
2: Yeah, Dominic is sleepwalking through this.
0: Oh, really?
3: 56 weeks.
0: Nothing better, by the way, than who's the guy who called and said he was almost 6 foot? He was like 5'12".
2: 5'12".
0: Yeah.
5: How tall are you?
2: Listen.
6: I'm like 5'12".
3: Wow.
6: Almost 6.
3: Oh, wow.
0: I've said it once, I've said it a while. I will pit our callers up in a battle royale of stupidity against any national

0: or local radio show.
1: By the way, a little applause for Anderson coming up with that one in about 4 seconds.
0: Yeah.
1: Well done.
0: Maybe less.
1: Yeah. Well done.
0: It's amazing.
2: And us on the computer.
1: What?
0: He was also looking at internet porn.
1: At the same time.
0: Gabe, yeah.
1: Well done.
0: Well, I had to be pulled away.
3: Look up German elderly coma porn. I'll come in there.
2: I'm looking at that right now.
1: Oh, good. Thanks, Anderson.
0: Don?
4: Great. Yeah.
0: So, you guys only have sex once a month.
1: How
0: down
1: long
0: from
1: have you...
0: three? Down from three or two times a day. It's interesting.
1: three or one, yeah.
0: Times a day, which was what you guys did for the first 12 months.
4: Yeah.
1: And therefore the last X number of days.
0: Oh, you know what? I got an answer.
3: For the past 30 days of the month.
0: I got an answer. I got an answer for this. You know, calendars now are like 16-month calendars.
1: Oh, he thinks that's a year.
0: And Don figures, well, there must be 16 months in a year. So he said the first, you know, for the first year, he was talking 16 months. So 12 months is when it stopped off.
1: Okay.
0: You see?
1: Yeah.
0: So now he's like, it's January. The second January and the second February, must have to put a number by them because you don't want to confuse them with the first one.
1: Don, what does your girlfriend say is the reason she's not interested anymore?
4: Why she's not interested anymore?
1: You don't ask her?
4: I haven't asked her, no.
1: Don't you think it might be a place to start? You're obviously still interested, right?
4: Yeah, but, you know, I kind of have a feeling she's with another guy, too, though.
1: Well, why don't you break up, then? And by the way, why ask
0: she found a guy who has an 18-month calendar?
1: Yeah, why are you asking why she would be cutting down on the sex if you believe she's cheating?
0: This is either bogus or there's something missing.
1: Yeah. What's that, Don?
4: Basically, we're in love, you know.
1: Oh, well, why don't you say so? I'm sorry.
0: Are you talking about you and Drew, or are you just still talking about your lady?
4: Me and my girlfriend.
0: Okay. Yeah, okay. All right. Just want some clarification. And why do you think she's with another guy, then, if she's in love?
4: Because she's... was supposed to be home here about an hour ago, and she never showed up, so...
3: Wow. By hour, you mean 60 minutes or 80?
4: I have no
3: she
4: idea.
3: She still has some time. If it's 90-minute hour, she's still got a half an hour.
1: Where is she supposed to be right now?
4: She's supposed to be at home.
1: No, I mean, where is she coming back from? Where is she returning from?
4: Minneapolis.
1: Okay.
0: I see.
1: Listen, what was she doing in Minneapolis? Was she at work?
4: Yeah, she works down there.
0: She works there.
1: What kind of work does she do?
4: She is a waitress at a strip joint.
0: Uh-huh. Oh. And did you? She said waitress. No dancer.
3: Yeah, just the waitresses. Yeah. Only waitresses.
0: Mm. And
3: there's no actual strippers.
0: And did you call her on her cell phone?
4: I tried, but I couldn't get a hold of her.
0: Mm-hmm. And how do you know something horrible hasn't happened, like the DJ killed her?
1: Or you're in Minneapolis.
0: A lot of those guys are killers.
1: Icy road spun off or something.
0: Yeah.
4: I have no idea.
1: And before tonight, did you have suspicion that she was cheating?
4: Yeah.
1: All right, well, you obviously...
0: Why? Well, why did you have suspicion she was cheating?
4: Well, she'd come home smelling like another guy's cologne.
1: All right, this is bogus.
0: I know it's bogus. I cried bogus 3 minutes ago.
1: Yeah,
0: I need credit for this. All right, Don.
3: You mean 160 seconds ago?
0: Yeah.
3: I'll stop.
0: Hey, Don,
3: 180.
0: Please admit this is bogus so we can be off with you, but I also want credit for knowing it was bogus 3 minutes ago.
4: This is not bogus, trust me.
0: Well, what are you doing then, staying? What am I doing trusting you? That's number one.
1: Yes.
0: But what are you doing staying with a girl that comes home smelling of aqua velva?
1: And by the way, not even discussing it with her. Not even saying I'm uncomfortable here. This is we're not having sex anymore.
0: Hold on,
1: I don't see you anymore.
0: Let's talk about if not Don, the Don types. There are guys and there's women out there too, but more guys that they seem like somebody severed every nerve that went from their body to their brain. Like they just seem completely detached.
1: Yeah.
0: They don't read people very well.
1: Right.
0: They don't communicate very well.
1: Yes.
0: They're much, I would think, if I believed in it, I would think they were aliens who just sort of got dropped down and were trying to assimilate.
1: Yes.
0: And everything is like, well, she was supposed to be home. And it's like Get Smart when the doctor would give a Jaime the robot a checkup and they'd say, hop up on the table, Jaime, and he would hop onto the table. Like everything's literal.
1: Concrete and literal, yes. It's a very primitive kind of
0: watch. I'm gonna try a question with Don. I'll ask him, do you smoke? And he'll say, only when I drink cheap oil. See, and then the big laugh track comes
1: funny.
0: In. Yeah, but here's the point. I don't know if it's trauma in childhood, and I don't know what it is. It's just there are guys out there that have zero connection.
1: There are all kinds of neurobiological phenomena. There's sort of autistic spectrum problems. There's thought disorders. There's developmental issues.
0: Can we just call it thick?
1: You can call it thick. Simply.
0: Okay. Let's just call it thick. Don.
5: Yeah.
0: What do you? I don't know if any of this is going to get through to you, but you sound like a guy who's very detached from his emotions.
5: Mm-hmm. What do you mean by that, though?
1: That's not even that they're detached, but they're not even meaningful.
0: You're not there. There's no Don. I get no feeling for Don.
1: And that motivation, you have difficulty judging motivations in other people
0: and
1: understanding interpersonal dialogues.
0: Yeah, like you go, my woman, she works at a strip club, she comes home late, she comes home smelling of man's cologne, and you go, why are you staying with her? And you go, what do you mean?
1: Because she lives here.
0: Yeah. Yeah, it's like it's robot kind of talk, Don. Yeah. Is that what's going on, or did you suffer some head trauma or anything?
5: No, I have not suffered any head trauma.
0: All right. Well, that's unfortunate.
1: Take that off the list.
0: Would have been a good excuse. And what do you do? Something in construction?
5: No, I drive a limousine.
1: Drive a limousine.
0: Mm. All right.
1: Do you have trouble reading other people's feelings? I mean, like why people fluctuate from laughter to, you know, spontaneously break into laughter together, that sort of thing? Is that always kind of mysterious to you?
5: Nope.
0: True. That's, no one can answer that question. All I can say is if I was driving in Don's limo, that divider wouldn't be up fast enough. I'd be like, look, here's what I'm doing. I don't want to actually enter the limo and put the divider up. That's going to be too much time. I'm going to get a coat hanger. I'm going to undo it. I'm going to reach it in around through the sunroof, and I'm going to raise the thing up, and then I'll enter it. Yes?
1: But then I need a camera to keep an eye on him.
0: Yes. All right. Let's stop making fun of poor Don. Don.
5: Yeah.
0: If you think she's cheating, you need to break up with her.
1: That's it.
0: At least,
1: well, at very minimum, have a conversation with her about what your relationship, where it's going, what's happening, how you're feeling.
0: Honey,
1: it's okay to do. That's what a relationship is.
0: I love you. You are my world. What happened to us? I wrote a song.
1: That's the interesting thing to me. But what are those guys actually experiencing when they say "I love you"? And why does the woman, the partner, accept that as an expression of?
0: The song
1: love
0: is called
1: commitment.
0: Waterfall of Love. You are an endless river of love. And I am the chasm you fall into. Do not try to go over our love in a barrel. You will end up on the rocks. Instead, get in the boat, put the slicker on, and enjoy the view. Oh, yeah. I mean, what was these conversations sound like? All right, listen. Don't kill yourself. Don't kill her. Try to get in touch. You know, Don needs to listen to some classical music.
1: I'm not sure it's going to do it.
0: All right. We will, how about trade out for a therapist? You know what I mean?
1: Strip club?
0: Well, no. I mean, you drive him around in your limo. He gives you 50 minutes on the sofa.
1: Okay.
0: Maybe work out of the limo.
1: You mean an hour?
0: Therapist that works out of a limo. Classy.
1: Mm.
0: Tuxedo with a red bow tie.
1: I do.
0: White tux. All right, Will Sasso here tonight. We'll take a quick break. Be right back after this. Yeah, everybody, it's Loveline. And I say get it on. Woo! Got to get it on. Know what I'm saying, Drew?
1: Mm-hmm.
0: Will Sasso here tonight from Less Than Perfect. I'll tell you what, I'll drop crown this guy.
6: This guy will drop crown.
0: I'll tell you what, I'll drop crown. Get my wrecked veiny rod out.
6: What?
0: 69.
6: Stop. What?
0: 8:31 after 8 o'clock.
6: That was awkward.
0: Will Sasso here tonight.
1: More than
0: funny,
1: awkward.
0: Funny, man. Funny, not so funny when you're 69.
6: What? Hey, what?
0: 29 after 8 o'clock. We got Cheap Trick Super Shit.
6: The tickets are coming.
0: Rocktober. Yeah, they're coming to town. They'll be coming to the Armory. I'll tell you what, we got tickets to give away and a signed guitar, too.
6: Check this out.
0: He's hitting his genitalia against the microphone.
6: My zipper sounded.
0: Yay, drop it. Trial.
6: Look at this. Look what I got in my hat here.
0: Wow.
6: I tell you, man. Touch it.
0: It's
6: that
0: cushy.
6: Feels good. That feels good.
0: It spit at me. 8:29 after 8 o'clock. I'll tell you what, traffic weather coming out of the top of the hour. Slow and go on the 405. Look out for brake lights.
6: Yeah. Ouch. All right. There you go.
0: Eve.
1: 15. Eve.
0: Super gay morning for a
1: Eve.
0: Gay morning zoo.
1: Gazoo.
0: Gay zoo.
1: Eve.
0: Eve's 15.
1: Sleeping?
7: Oh, hi.
0: There she is. Eve, what's going on?
7: What's up, guys? I was just wondering how to get birth control, how and where I would get it.
1: You go to your doctor?
7: By myself without, do I have to have a parent with me? Or?
1: I have to look up Pennsylvania, but most states, 14 is the cutoff. Some
0: really?
1: 16, yeah.
7: Okay.
1: But you can go to Planned Parenthood. They, you know, just find one in your area, and usually they have very inexpensive and certainly plenty of means to deliver birth control to you and give you screens so you can.
0: Yeah.
1: Be okay.
0: But what are you doing? You got a boyfriend?
7: Yeah, I have a boyfriend. We've been going out for like 8 months now. So.
1: Mm-hmm. Are you having sex?
7: Yeah, but I'm not on the pill yet. So.
1: What are you doing for birth control?
7: A condom.
0: How old is the guy?
7: 17.
1: How long until you're 16?
0: 4 years.
7: See, 2 months.
1: 2 months, all right.
0: 2 months, that's 128 weeks. How many is that?
7: Yeah.
0: Okay.
6: That's 299.
0: 299?
1: Hours.
0: Eve, you'll be 16 in a couple months. Drew doesn't like the 15, 17-year-old thing.
1: Yeah.
0: You're going to be 16 in a couple months.
1: It's getting close. 16 is really the lowest limit I can tolerate because I just see so many problems with kids having sex before 16.
0: To me, it's like a grade. Are you in the 10th grade?
7: Yeah.
1: Yes or no?
7: Yes.
1: 10th grade.
0: Yes, you're in the 10th grade. Yeah. So you will be an old 10th grader.
7: Yes. Right.
0: Turning.
7: I mean, older.
0: A little bit, like in March or whatever. All right. Yeah, go to Planned Parenthood.
1: Isn't our Planned Parenthood number is 230 PLAN, isn't that right?
0: I don't know. But here's the thing, Drew. Isn't it also like whether you're in the 9th grade or the 10th grade?
1: To some extent, but more than anything, it's really is your neurobiological development. And so.
0: But if you're 9, but you're a senior in high school, wouldn't it be okay to have sex?
1: See what I'm saying?
0: I think I got him on this one.
1: Yeah, that's what I'm saying.
0: 8:29. Dropping trowel.
6: Look at this. What's that little piece is getting
0: there? Yeah, look at that. He did a little something called the turtle, Drew.
6: AC/DC coming in.
0: Do the big neck, would you? Sign guitar, drumstick, and a drumstick guitar. All right, Drew. You all right, buddy?
1: Find the National Planned Parenthood.
0: You can't find it.
1: I guess 1-888-230-PLAN.
0: All right, listen,
1: 1-800-230-PLAN.
0: All right, look, just go find one, would you?
1: Yeah.
0: Okay. Planned Parenthood coming to the Metrodome.
6: Planned Parenthood with Maroon 5.
0: Savage Garden and Planned Parenthood gonna be at Foxy's coming up this Friday.
6: Simple Plan opening for us. Speaking of openings, look at this. Look at that.
0: He's dialing, I'll tell you what, right now. I could fold it in half, still fit in there. 8:29 after 8 o'clock. You're listening to the Gay Morning Zoo. Drew, what about the Gay Morning Zoo? You'd listen to that, wouldn't you?
1: Yes.
0: We're giving away a Miata filled with chaps. You're the first one to call the Felch line. Caller 129 of the Felch line is going to be Miata filled with chaps. Yeah, and a spent condom Freddie Mercury used in 1979. Caller, we got a Queen superset coming up. Erasure on the way. 8:29 after 8 o'clock. Jeez. All right. My name's Ace Rock Cola. I'm Greco Active. Drew, it's got to be a morning gay zoo. All right, Drew, stop looking for that.
1: Come.
0: I don't want to get rid of that crap, would you, you jackass? Drew gets obsessed with something, buries his face into it, and won't join the gay morning zoo. Shut the book.
1: Fun. I'm not interested in the gay morning zoo anyway.
0: You have to read right in front of me. Just find it. By the way, you had 40 minutes. You couldn't find it?
1: Couldn't find it.
0: All right. And why do you have to give her the number? Let her pick up the phone. She'll call information.
1: All right.
0: Why don't you get a little cheat sheet instead of 150 useless pages?
1: We have one in Planned Parenthood.
0: Oh, we had everything around here. All right. Forget it. Let's keep moving, Drew.
1: Sharon, on, 18. Sharon. Yeah, bye-bye.
0: You ruined the whole gay morning, too.
1: Sharon, I'm glad.
0: Sharon?
8: Yes.
0: You're 18?
8: Yes, I am.
0: What's going on?
8: All right. Well, like, when I have sex with my boyfriend, and it happened with my ex-boyfriend also, like, for the first about minute, it hurts like hell. Mm.
1: Are you nervous when you're getting started?
8: No.
1: And does he have trouble actually penetrating?
8: Yeah, it's really hard. I can only do it when I'm on top.
1: Yeah.
0: Mm.
1: And do you lubricate normally?
8: Yeah, we use lubricated condoms and we use, like, KY and stuff.
0: I'll tell you what.
6: The KY.
0: The KY.
6: That's going to be in the trunk of the trunk. Yeah.
0: With a
6: jab in the front.
0: We're giving away. The Party Patrol is going to be coming to your neighborhood packed with KY and flavored condoms. We're going to be down
6: there. The boys from Lincoln Park will be there.
0: We're going to be down to Cuffs and Cerritos having a smart cocktail if anyone wants to join us.
1: Hey, Sharon.
8: Yeah.
1: Is your boyfriend give you enough time to sort of get going to be aroused?
8: Yeah.
1: Is enough foreplay?
8: Yeah, definitely.
1: It may just be you. I mean, some women do have anatomical issues, and the fact that it only is a minute or so of discomfort.
6: What's the name of the vaginal CAT scan that the
0: pregnant girl had?
1: The ultrasound?
6: She should have one of those, see how big the cervix is.
1: No?
6: I don't know. I'm not the doctor.
0: 29 after 8 o'clock. Come on down, meet us at Cuffs for a smart cocktail, and we'll have the listener with the bushiest mustache competition. He's going to walk away with the Savage Garden box set. 8:29 after 8 o'clock. Come on down to the gay morning zoo. Yeah?
1: Yeah.
0: All right, Drew. Going to be there.
1: But anyway, Sharon, maybe it's just anatomical disproportion.
0: Dr. Drew's going to be there. He'll be the one with a stethoscope around his neck and a green bandana hanging out of his right pocket. You know what I'm saying, fellas?
6: And we'll be auctioning them off.
0: We're raising money.
6: Whatever you want to do with them.
0: Come on, Dad. Glory hole. $10 a pop. It's all going to the Sumatra Relief Fund. So those people have suffered over there.
6: I'll tell you, let's show them a good time over here.
0: We are going to hit you with a tidal wave of passion when you come on down to Cuffs and Cerritos.
6: Bucketfuls of smart cocktails.
1: So, Sharon, make sure you're not nervous. Make sure this.
0: Try the bottomless wine.
1: Make sure it's adequate foreplay, adequate lubrication.
6: Yellow card.
1: There are sort of interventions they can use to the gynecologist can sort of expand things a little bit. But
0: Three Doors
1: sure
0: Down's going to be down there with Maroon 5 and Savage Garden. Order up the bottomless bucket of calamari. First one's on the ace, man.
6: Speaking of calamari, check out this balloon knot.
0: Yeah.
6: That's not the one with the tentacles.
0: We're giving away anal poppers with every $10 donation to the Tsunmari flood over there. Drew will be over there doing hep C checkups. No charge.
6: Creed, the boys from Creed will be in town.
0: Good looking cats, those guys. All right. Keep an eye out for the minivan Party Patrol. It's the purple minivan with the phallic hood symbol. It's got the limousine. The Uncle Henry Ooga Horn. That's how you know they're coming to town. All right. 8:29 after 8 o'clock.
1: Take a break. Going for a break. We're out. Ramble.
0: All right.
1: It's rambling out of here.
0: Nipple piercings also. Drew's going to be consulting on those. Hep C vax. Bushiest mustache competition. It's all there at Cuffs and Cerritos. We'll be right back with news, traffic, and weather, and T-cell count after this. Yeah, everybody, it's Loveline. I'm Adam, that's Dr. Drew. Will Sasso here tonight. I just dumped Drew's tea all over the board. All right, Will, yes, Less Than Perfect, name of his show. Friday, 9:30, smoke comes up from the computer, ABC. Before we left, we were talking about playing Ace's Mexican Ranchero Accordion Countdown.
1: Mm-hmm.
0: Yes? Yeah.
1: Will's trying to absorb what that means.
0: Well, what it is, Will, is we listen to some wonderful ranchero music, random ranchero music, and it's not at the beginning of the song. It's queued up anywhere in the song. Yeah. Is that right, Michelle? Yeah.
9: Yes.
0: You queued up anywhere in the song, and we guess how long before we hear the accordion.
6: Ah, by seconds?
0: Mm-hmm. Yeah, but you'd be smart to go by seconds.
6: Okay.
0: Yeah, because you can't go by minutes. And that is a lifetime
1: music.
0: In the life of a ranchero accordionist.
1: I'll go first. 6 seconds.
0: 6 seconds. Yeah. Drew with a feeling.
1: Bold.
0: He won immediate last night.
1: Won.
0: You won.
1: Mm-hmm.
0: Wow. It makes me think you know something.
1: Mm-hmm.
0: Will?
3: 16 seconds.
1: Oh.
0: Oh.
1: Eternity.
0: Dear, dear, naive Will.
9: Amateur.
0: Wow. That's
1: look at this.
0: Oh, yeah.
1: Pouring out of this
0: dumping
1: thing.
0: Tea out of the thing. All right, I'm going to go 4 seconds.
1: Oh, my God.
0: How about that? Wow, I did dump a lot in there. I'm going to go 4 seconds, all right?
1: Okay, I think you're going
0: to. All right, I'm going to capsize this thing. All right, let's wait till we get queued up here. You ready, Michelle?
9: Yeah.
0: Let's let it get to the 10 so we can really tell. All right, 5, 4, 3, 2, 1. Go.
1: Immediate.
0: Well, it was a second.
1: Yeah, one second.
0: It was a second.
1: Wow. Let's hear a little bit. Let's take it in. This is an homage to our station, which we lost yesterday.
0: Yeah.
1: The WHFS. I was sitting with a bunch of DC people tonight for dinner.
0: Uh-huh.
1: One of them started crying.
0: Really?
1: Yes. It's her favorite station.
0: One of our oldest affiliates made the switch to Ranchero a couple
1: yesterday.
0: Of nights ago.
1: Yesterday.
0: Oh, and I gotta believe some of it had to do with me.
1: I'm afraid it did. I'm afraid who else might convert now.
0: Yeah.
1: This is infectious.
0: It really is. Once you turn on Ranchero music, you can't turn it off.
1: Especially in those colder climates. I mean, this just speaks snow.
0: Yeah. Oh, yeah. You think nation's capital, founding fathers, Declaration of Independence.
1: Caller,
0: you think this kind of...
3: That caller from Minnesota. The brain dead fellow's probably listening to this.
0: Oh, most definitely. I think it's all they listen to.
3: In Minneapolis, Minnesota?
0: Yeah. You know, it's great.
1: Especially.
0: Tell you what, if you go see a hockey game in Minneapolis, this is what they'll be playing when they're trying to pump up the crowd.
3: If you got drunk enough, this is sort of Oktoberfest music, really. I mean, it's not far off from a polka.
1: Interesting, it has a common heritage with that.
3: Really?
1: Right.
3: Yes.
1: We decided yesterday it was probably designed by the workers. Apparently the Germans settled in Mexico.
3: Florida.
1: Yeah, that's right. And they in the breweries, they would combine their music with the local Mexicans and the Germans, and they'd get this.
0: Yeah, but you know, like anything, there were some scientists who thought, nuclear power can be an endless source of turbine power for electricity, but someone makes a bomb out of it.
1: Right.
0: That's what happened with the Germans and the accordion and the ranchero music. It started off as a good thing, but then they hijacked it, and now we have ranchero.
1: Well, we figured when they started unionizing, they were using this as a tool, like the way the bagpipes were used by the Scottish to scare off their...
0: This is how you break the scab line.
1: Yeah, right.
3: This was like the Rage Against the Machine of that era.
1: That's right. Yeah. That's right.
0: Yeah, so... So I won, right?
1: Yep.
0: I had 4 seconds. It was a second and a half.
1: Excellent job.
0: Thank you, buddy. 16 seconds.
3: hey.
0: That's going to be good. Tell other guests.
1: We'll be talking about him tomorrow.
0: Yeah. Kelly? You know, it'd be like, don't pull a Sasso. Kelly, you're 26.
1: Kelly?
0: Uh-oh. Maybe I screwed the board up, Drew.
1: Oh, no. Kelly?
0: All right, we'll try one more call, and then we'll bring back the Gay Morning Zoo.
1: Try three.
0: Because we'll have no choice after that. Nicole?
10: Hi.
0: 17. Yeah, what is that weird law of whatever that says after you spill the thing into the thing, the next caller must mysteriously not say anything?
1: She's there, I know.
0: Do you know what I mean?
1: Yes.
0: So you go, oh, well, wait a minute. Maybe there's some damage here. No, it's just the first one that hasn't said anything. You know what I mean? All right. Oh, wait a minute. I hit Crystal now. All right, you want to try Kelly again?
1: One more time,
0: You sure?
1: That's the wrong one.
0: I can't see it. Kelly. Kelly.
1: Done.
0: All right. Now we're going to Nicole?
1: Nicole, yeah.
0: All right. Nicole?
10: Yep.
0: 17. What's up, baby doll?
10: Okay, my question is if you can physically turn into a virgin again.
1: Can you regrow the hymen?
10: The rumors I heard you can't, fully regrow it, but it's, almost the same, I guess.
1: Well, Nicole, here's
0: mine
1: the deal.
0: Mine came back, but I lost it early and often.
1: Mm.
0: And I think it was able to repair because I was so young.
1: I'm going to vomit now.
0: Mm-hmm.
1: Nicole,
10: mm-hmm.
1: virginity is not some sort of technicality. It's whether you've had intercourse or not.
0: If you put some saran wrap up there, you're virgin.
1: Yeah, you had it. You had it. That's it. Why are we preoccupying about these things?
0: Well, unless I would sort of argue, unless somebody took it from you.
1: Somebody raped you or something?
0: Yeah, I mean, look, if you're, you know, if you got a girl who's, you know, when she was 12, her drunken uncle jumped on top of her, but has never been with a man, I would give her the virgin. I would. Drew wouldn't because he's cruel.
1: I'm just saying it's not
0: a
1: technicality.
0: Or he could possibly be the uncle.
1: It just has a penis past the plane of the vagina, period. That's all it is.
0: Yeah, but it's also, there's an attitude to it as well,
1: too.
0: Well,
1: then let's call it something else. Let's have...
0: Well, I just mean if the penis that passed the plane of the vagina is an escaped convict who broke into your window and held you at knifepoint, I'm willing to still give you virgin status, since it doesn't mean anything anyway.
1: Right. We should have some sort of other name for it, then.
0: Yeah. Well,
1: I think chastity would be a better name. Like, this is still a chaste person who was raped.
0: That's scary that it wouldn't turn out to be a fat lesbian?
1: No.
0: Okay.
1: I'm not saying that's her name.
0: Oh,
1: that's what you refer to them as.
0: All
1: chaste.
0: Right. I see what you're saying, chaste.
1: Yeah.
0: Kelly? I mean, Nicole? What happened to Nicole? Oh, okay.
1: There we go.
0: Don't ever correct me on the air. Nicole?
1: So, no, you're not. Yes, there can be sort of...
0: How did you lose your virginity?
10: Well... I was actually raped when I was 14, but then the second time I had sex is with my current boyfriend,
0: who
10: I won't be able to see for 3 years. So
1: why?
10: I'm just curious.
1: Why 3 years?
10: he's in jail.
0: Perfect.
1: Oh, Nicole, you got to examine what you're doing here.
0: Yeah.
1: The rape at 14 usually means trauma earlier.
0: Yes.
1: And then hooking up after a rape with a criminal.
0: Yeah.
1: You know, it's not, I'm looking in the crystal ball. It's not looking good.
0: Yeah. He raped an elderly woman in a coma.
1: We were talking about him earlier.
0: Yeah, and Nicole, and please, stop blowing smoke up your own tukai. You're not going to be with this guy in 3 years.
10: It's been 2 years already.
0: You're going to be through 30 guys between 17 and 20 because you're going to act out because you screwed up. So get some therapy.
1: She's already waited, too.
0: Get some therapy.
1: But please get some help, yeah.
0: All right.
1: Here we go.
0: Oh, mess. We'll take a break. Be right back. That's the show, everybody. Well, I think Will Sasso.
9: 8:29, the boys from Smash Mouth will be there. Rupert Everett lookalike contest, B2K.
0: He's going to be out at the Harley Davidson of Fire Island giving rides on his hog, fully dressed.
9: I'll be bringing my bike, too.
0: He'll be the one wearing nothing but the leather tasseled vest. Hey, 29, 29. Yeah, everyone, less than perfect, everybody. I want to thank Engineer Anderson for doing a great job all week. Who's phone screening this week, by the way? Brian, fantastic, buddy.
11: Huh?
0: Doing a great job. I want to thank Engineer Chris.
11: Huh?
0: Yeah. I want to thank wonderful, wonderful engineeress Michelle.
11: And
0: junior producer Lauren, and, of course, producer Ann. Until next time, this is Adam Carolla for Dr. Drew saying mahalo.
9: Never drop trousers, stick it in a guy, Jennifer. Just get him rowdy.
12: This has been Loveline. Loveline. The opinions expressed on this show are not necessarily those of the staff, management, sponsors, or this station. The producer for Loveline is Ann Ingold. Loveline is a presentation of Westwood One Entertainment. Loveline, coast to coast.
13: Yeah. Hey, I forgot how to do this. It's Loveline. I'm Adam Carolla. It's Dr. Drew over there. Phone number 1-800-LOVE-191. Fax number 310-854-4455. Dr. Drew is a board-certified physician. And a little bit of an addiction medicine specialist. And speaking of addiction, Jay, let's talk a little about booze and the new year.
14: Mm-hmm.
13: I did a little heaving Monday morning.
14: Imagine that.
13: Yeah. And you know what's weird? I've changed my vomit schedule as it pertains to booze.
14: It goes later in the morning?
13: Well, I used to heave before I went to bed.
14: Right.
13: Now I get a miserable night's sleep and heave in the morning. Mm. That's my new schedule. I'm working into paying someone to heave for me. I don't know if those people are out there. Perhaps a day laborer I could pick up to heave for me.
14: They won't show up on time either.
13: Oh.
14: Not that the day laborers wouldn't, but with your luck with the garbage man and the mailman and all that.
13: I want to talk about this whole hangover thing because, and I was dying to ask you because we've talked about this before.
14: But you were too busy abusing me. You were too busy abusing me.
13: I had to abuse Drew when he came over because Drew was full of S. And Drew, I had a New Year's Eve party, which I have to talk about, and I had abused Drew that. That's how that pertains to that. But I want to talk about being hungover because you're a doctor. And every year at this time of year, before New Year's Eve, all the news stations run.

0: them these tips for hangovers and hangover remedies, and they interview these guys, and there's guys who've written books. None of them are doctors.
1: It's nonsense.
0: They're just idiots, but they tell you what to do. Yeah. And let me tell you something. Most of them end with drink in moderation. And to me, that's not a tip.
1: Right.
0: Like, if I'm going to offer tips on how to travel cheaply and say stay home,
1: right, or don't how to survive a high-speed accident, don't get in your car,
0: that ain't a goddamn tip. You telling me to drink in moderation is not a hangover tip,
1: right?
0: That I can figure out. As a matter of fact, every day I don't drink, I'm not hungover.
1: But it sort of proves the fact that you really can't do much with the hangover, doesn't it? Because if they really can fix the hangover,
0: why give you all the other tips and then at the end of the whole session say, don't drink too much?
1: Yeah, you know, the New England Journal ran a big article about hangover, and the only thing I took home from that article was that what we used to call hangover was largely alcohol withdrawal, and they're kind of rethinking that. There's some other aspects of hangover, but in terms of treatment,
0: nothing. Okay, so here's one thing they do agree on. Hydration.
1: Yes.
0: You've got to hydrate yourself. You got to drink lots of water.
1: When you're vomiting, though.
0: Well, see, my problem is I try to chug the water 10 seconds before I'm vomiting.
1: Nice.
0: And that's just more that comes out. I got to hydrate while I'm drinking.
1: Water,
0: I think that's the problem.
1: You.
0: Well, it doesn't hurt.
1: It could.
0: Oh, yeah, I guess it does. Well, no, wait a minute. Now, hold on. Okay, so here's the first tip I get from the guy on Channel 7 two days before. He says you must be very well hydrated.
1: Yes.
0: Here is what you do, he says. Take your body weight. Okay, I'm 190 pounds. Cut it in half. Okay, that's 95 pounds. And drink that many ounces of water before you leave the house.
1: 95 ounces?
0: Yeah, so I'm going to chug 3/4 of a gallon of water before I leave the house. That's a number one worthless tip, because these tips they give you that cannot be done, that ain't a tip.
1: Yeah.
0: Do you know what I'm saying?
1: Right.
0: You want to get in shape? Do 700 push-ups every morning and walk on your hands to the mailbox.
1: Yeah.
0: That'll strengthen your upper body. Yeah, I guess it would, except for it cannot be done.
1: Right.
0: Drink half of your body weight in ounces in water. Recalculus.
1: And by the way, in water or in fluid?
0: Water.
1: Oh, boy.
0: They always speak in terms of water.
1: Yeah.
0: Okay, so drink that in water. Well, anyone knows. Anyone, if you get yourself a tumbler, a 16-ounce tumbler, fill it to the top, drink it, and then fill it to the top again and drink it. Now you're 32 ounces. Halfway into your third tumbler of 16 ounces, you're heaving.
1: Mm-hmm.
0: Jesus Christ. And that ain't even halfway to my 95 ounces of water.
1: Mm-hmm.
0: So I want to punch that guy. That's the same a-hole who said don't drink too much. More worthless tips. Hydrate. Drink, eat vitamin B.
1: Yeah.
0: That's one you said. And I'm hip to that.
1: Yeah, the B vitamins are good.
0: But here's what's going on with me, Drew. I didn't even drink that much. And I did. Well, actually, I didn't drink. You know, they tell you to drink a glass of water. Here's the whole problem with the whole drinking and moderation and the whole hangover thing. You're drunk. See, you're not worried about. I mean, you're up on the roof trying to do a cannonball into the pool. You're not worried about having a glass of tap water in between shots of tequila.
1: Right.
0: You're S-faced.
1: Right.
0: And that's why you're not heeding any of these warnings.
1: Right.
0: It's the same problem with driving drunk. It's like, hey, sounds great now, and then you get drunk, and your decision-making isn't what it could be.
1: Yep, that's right.
0: So the hydration thing I can't figure out. All I know is I heave the next morning, and I can't figure it out because I went to bed and felt fine. Now, what has changed in me, Drew? Do you know what I'm saying?
1: Yeah.
0: Why is it back in the day I would drink, if I drank too much, I would lie down in bed, the room would start spinning around, I'd get up and heave, and I'd go back to bed, I'd feel fine. I did that for the first 15 years of my life. Now, I go to bed, feel fine, wake up in the morning and heave.
1: Yeah, when you were 3 and used to do that?
0: Yeah.
1: The first 15 years?
0: No, I mean,
1: when you were 3 years old and used to...
0: Listen, Jack Hole, the first 15 years of my drinking career.
1: I see. Well, you're a little older. Did you take any aspirin or anything like that?
0: No, Motrin? I did not take the aspirin or the Motrin to upset the stomach. I did wake up with a headache and try to chug some water and hydrate myself, and that may have got my stomach, you know, got a little something in there.
1: Had you been drinking all day?
0: No, not all day, just all night, but not a ton. mixing a lot of booze, and that's the other one you hear about.
1: Yeah.
0: Some people say it doesn't matter. Other people say it does matter.
1: I'm just thinking you may have had some gastritis, which is an inflammation of the lining of the stomach, and that can cause vomiting. You also can get alcohol withdrawal-related vomiting.
0: Huh.
1: And if you had been drinking for a few days in a row.
0: No. And what about last night? I woke up at 4 in the morning covered with sweat.
1: Oh, that's alcohol withdrawal.
0: Oh, really?
1: Oh, yes.
0: Really?
1: Oh, yes.
0: And there are pink elephants running around the room. I was chasing them with a butterfly net.
1: You've been drinking for a couple of days. That's the deal here.
0: Covered with sweat.
1: Nice.
0: Covered.
1: I'm impressed.
0: Yeah, but I've done that before a few times for no reason. I do it periodically.
1: Yeah, some people do, but this is...
0: Really?
1: You might see if it, in some relationship to your alcohol consumption, perhaps... God knows, it's hard for you to tell.
0: I didn't really drink yesterday too much.
1: That's the point.
0: Yeah, but why would... How dare you? How dare you make that assumption that I'm an alcoholic?
1: Now, speaking of how dare you, maybe the second hour, I want to hear the how dare you to your neighbors that you'd like to give.
0: I called Drew yesterday. I was PO'd about my neighbors who called the cops.
1: And one thing I want to give a how dare you on is we received a couple of letters of complaint about some rape call that we handled earlier in the month.
0: Never saw them.
1: Yeah, where a woman was intoxicated and people are alleging that we... somehow weren't familiar with the law that has it that you can't render consent when you're intoxicated, which is something we talk about every damn night. So I'm sorry.
0: Technically, through the eyes of California law, almost every sexual encounter I've ever had would be rape
1: in the court system. Ad nauseum. And I believe, if I remember that call right, we said, hey, you know, you're at a crossroads. You want to look at this as a victim. Remember this? This one
0: we've done 1,500 of these in the last week.
1: No, but this is the one where we went, okay, we're going to take a risk on this one and go, look, we're going to look at this at the crossroads. You're going to be a victim? You're going to make this a big deal? Or you're going to go forward and just put it out of here? And it was, well, we'll replay it again in a day or so and go on with our own commentary about it. So.
0: All right. Who sent you the letters?
1: Oh, I sent them to Ann.
0: Yeah, I never saw them. How come I never saw them?
1: So they just come in.
0: How? Is there a lot
1: But my basic, how dare you here is, hey, people, know your enemies. Don't attack your allies, the people that are trying to help support your causes.
0: That's right.
1: And if we do say something that is unclear, help us clarify. But don't attack your allies and know your enemies.
0: Let me tell your enemies. The Japs and the Krauts.
1: Nice.
0: Those are the enemies. You understand me? Not us. We're American.
1: Nice.
0: Right, Drew? Is that what you're saying, Drew?
1: Yeah, that's what I'm saying.
0: Japs and the Krauts?
1: That's it, yeah.
0: That's right.
2: Hello?
0: Nick?
2: Yes.
0: You're 15. What's up?
2: Right before I have sex, you know, like, well, you know, the foreplay and everything, I can't seem to get, like, a full erection, like, solid hard, like, it's, you know, flimsy, and I seem to be pre-cumming a lot.
1: And when I
2: had to, like, force it in with my hand, and when I get going pretty good, it gets into a good erection.
1: Yeah.
2: But...
1: 15. Oh,
2: yeah.
1: Boy.
2: But the thing is like, it's pre-cumming a lot.
0: Pre-coming a lot means you're dribbling?
2: Yes.
0: You got a horrible penis. That penis is a lemon. You got to send it back. That's bad news. I mean, at 15, you can't get a good boner, and you're pre-coming all over. You're leaving a trail.
1: This is
0: trail of slime all the way to the bathroom.
1: Same partner?
2: I've been with about three, so... I mean, it's every single time I've done it, it does this.
0: Have you ever had a long-term girlfriend?
2: Yes, sir.
0: And it didn't work out? I mean, with the penis?
2: No, I mean, we did that routine for about a year. I mean,
0: you couldn't get into the groove?
2: No.
1: You're 15.
0: Jesus, this guy gets a lot of tail.
2: I mean, I got a decent size one. I mean, I'm 7 inches. I didn't think the size, I thought everything was the size, but then when you start getting into it, they say that's a major turnoff that they can't keep it straight.
0: All right, so you have a little difficulty. Your penis becomes leathery, as we used to say.
2: Yes, sir.
0: And it has a little difficulty. It's like trying to take a raw hot dog and shove it through the keyhole of a door or something. It bends and whatnot, and you have to kind of really guide it in there, right?
1: And why does the drip make any difference to him, and why is he aware of it? Why not wear a condom?
2: I wear a condom.
0: You wear a condom.
1: So how do you know you have pre-cum?
2: Because, like, when, you know, before playing, before you put it on.
0: Yeah, I mean, he pulls his underwear down, and it snaps back up to his crotch. Nick takes his underwear, pulls him down to his knees, and then there's that yeep, whoosh, and his underwear snap right back up around his ass. It's like on a leash, like a surfboard.
1: Well,
0: okay, so
1: I think there's something up with his behavior.
0: No, what do you mean something up with his behavior? 14, he's got 15. That penis that dribbles. A lot of guys have
1: that.
0: Which
1: is normal.
0: That's normal. I don't, but that's normal.
1: Trouble gaining a full erection. I need to know if he's on any medication.
0: But when once he gets going and the stimulation, and this is all kind of normal stuff.
1: Yeah, kind of.
0: Hey, Nick.
1: Nick, are you on any meds, medication?
2: No, I'm not.
0: And Nick, once you do get it worked in and do get it going, then what happens?
2: Well, I go good from there. The longest it went is about 2-3 hours. I
0: don't
2: keep it going.
0: All right.
1: And
0: he's fine.
1: Do you have any medical problems?
0: Yeah, he's fine. He's fine. Let me tell you something.
1: Yeah.
0: You know what a penis is like for a 15-year-old guy? It's like a, I don't know, universal remote or VCR or a new car. It's something you got to kind of figure out. You know what I mean?
1: Like, no, I think most guys, it just kind of, there it is.
0: There it is, but not with sex. Yeah. You got to kind of work with it a little bit. Break it in, figure out its tendencies.
1: I guess.
0: Get your confidence.
1: Yeah.
0: I mean, like, remember the first time you drove your car off the lot?
1: Yeah.
0: And you're driving down the street and you're thinking, geez, I'd like to move the seat back. And your hand was kind of flopping around on the side trying to figure out where it was. You were reaching where your old car seat was doing all that with the stereo and the wipers and everything. But 2 weeks into it, no problem.
1: It's that kind of thing.
0: A penis for a guy, a young guy, has got to kind of figure out the tendencies, what works, what doesn't work. You know what I mean?
1: Yeah.
0: I think that's all he needs to do.
1: I don't know.
0: 7 inches, going for 2 hours, dribbling all the way to the bathroom.
1: 15, he's not ready for all this.
0: No, please. Really? The con on. Did you listen? Any guy who says that, no, sir, yes, ma'am, he can have sex at 15. Jessica?
3: Yes?
0: You're 13.
3: Mm-hmm.
0: What's up?
3: I think I'm attracted to my best friend.
4: You're gay.
3: I'm not gay.
0: Yes, you are. Listen to Drew.
3: Man. Okay, you know, it's kind of ironic that you say that because I'm, like, totally in love with Violent J.
0: Oh.
1: Violent J from our Violent J?
4: You are an asshole. Yeah.
1: That Violent J?
3: Yeah.
0: Why is it ironic?
3: Because, you know, you're sitting there, I'm telling me I'm gay. You can't make that assumption because I'm...
1: Yeah, that was a tape-recorded voice drop-in. That was not me.
3: Oh, I was gonna...
1: You're fat. There,
0: whoa,
1: see? That was not me either.
0: Well, it was you. Hey, Jessica.
3: Yeah.
0: How old is your friend?
3: She's 16.
1: I understand what your question is. You're clear you're not gay.
3: Huh?
1: You're clear you're not gay.
3: I'm clear about
1: what is your question?
0: Clearly not gay.
3: I'm
0: yes.
3: I'm totally sure I'm not gay.
1: What is your question then?
3: I'm wondering why I'm attracted to her. I know for a fact I'm not gay.
1: Okay. Many people your age confuse intimate warm feelings with sexual feelings.
0: Chicks.
1: Well, no, guys do too, believe it or not.
0: Yeah, but not her age, really.
1: What? 13-year-old guys don't do that?
0: Not so much.
1: Not so much.
0: You know, 9, maybe.
1: Yeah.
3: Well, see, we've kissed before.
1: Ooh.
3: And,
4: You're gay.
3: I'm not gay.
0: Why? Drew, stop saying that. Why is this your best friend who's 3 grades above you? That's kind of weird, isn't it?
3: Well, I'm more mature than most girls my age.
0: I see, but she's in high school and you're in the 6th, 7th grade?
3: 8th.
0: You're in the 8th grade, and she's in the 11th grade?
3: Yeah.
0: And she's hanging out with an 8th grader?
3: Yeah.
0: What's her problem?
3: No. She's just,
0: I know you're dynamite, baby, but what's her problem?
3: She doesn't have one. She's the best in the world.
1: Yeah. You're not answering the question, though.
0: What, does she not have friends her age?
3: No, actually, she does.
0: Uh-huh. And she kissed you?
3: Yeah.
0: So maybe she's a lesbo, too.
3: No, she's just very experimental.
0: All right, so what do you want? You want to have a relationship with her?
3: No.
0: All right, well then forget it.
1: What's your question?
3: Well, I'm curious if I should, like, reveal my feelings to her, tell her I'm attracted to her, or if I should...
1: She knows you are. You kissed her.
0: Jesus, you made out.
3: Well, we were kind of drunk then.
4: You pansy!
0: All right.
3: I'm not a pansy, Jay.
0: All right, listen, Jessica.
1: Well, Jessica's scaring me.
0: Yeah, what's up with you? Where's your daddy?
1: Just paint me the picture of Jessica for a second. How much black?
3: Huh?
0: How much black what?
1: She's wearing.
0: Oh, are you? No, I'm not getting that vibe. You got black fingernail polish on?
3: No, but I got a dog collar on.
0: Uh-oh.
1: See what I'm saying?
0: Uh-oh. Where's daddy? What'd he do to you?
3: Oh, my daddy didn't do anything to me, but my best friend's daddy did.
0: Mm. Oh, now we're getting to it.
1: What happened?
3: He molested me and... My best friend, but not the same one.
0: He molested his daughter and you?
3: Yeah.
0: And How old were you?
3: Huh?
0: How old were you?
3: 13.
0: Oh, this just recently?
3: Mm-hmm. In February.
0: What about before that?
3: I was molested by a chick in the bathroom when I was in elementary school.
0: That sounded more like it. How old was she?
3: She was a year older than me.
0: I see. So
1: that's where the older person people come from.
0: You got a lot of confusion, right?
3: Yeah.
0: And you're a little antisocial. I mean, no one admits that.
3: I'm not antisocial. I've got a lot of friends.
0: Yeah, but a lot of weirdo goth friends?
3: I got a little bit of...
0: A lot of screwballs that are also antisocial. You know, it's funny. Antisocial people like to congregate and talk about how much they hate other people.
1: Yeah.
0: I'm a true antisocial person, which is I sit alone.
1: And fly planes.
0: And talk about how much I hate people over the phone. Not with them in the same room. Hey, Jessica.
3: Yeah.
0: Listen, baby. You got bigger fish to fry than you being attracted to your best friend right now. You've been victimized a couple of times. You're 13, and you know what I know from doing this show? There's plenty of other opportunities for you to be victimized in the future.
3: Yeah.
0: Plenty. As a matter of fact, if I was a gambling man, which I am, Drew, get my wallet, I would bet that you're going to be molested, raped, or victimized in some other way multiple times.
1: If you don't break out of the cycle.
0: That's right.
1: It becomes a repetition compulsion. This whole thing now hanging around with older women because you're abused by older women.
0: Yes.
1: And, you know, you're going to find, victimizers are going to find you.
0: Baby, you got to get some therapy. You got to talk to some counselor. You got to get it straight.
3: Okay.
0: You hear me? You know what I'm talking about.
3: Yeah. Can you say hi to Violent J real quick?
0: Yeah. Although...
1: he may be listening.
0: What's her obsession with Violent J?
1: I know, but I think she believed he was here.
0: Oh, she's listening to last night's show with Violent J on it. I see.
5: The only weight I lift is my own, my big fat ass every day when I wake up. That was pretty good. My fat ass. Oh, my God. Hey, play that again.
0: Well, we did play it again.
1: Oh, man.
0: Eventually, I'd like to put an entire show together of just clever drops so that we don't have to come in.
1: Yeah.
0: Anderson just sits there and just pushes random buttons. Drew calls
1: people
0: fat.
1: It could be like mixing songs.
0: Yeah. It'd be like a DJ spinning records. All right. Squeaks?
6: Yeah.
0: Is that your nickname, Squeaks?
6: Yeah.
0: You're 15. What's up?
6: I'm into, bondage.
0: Oh, boy.
6: And I want to know, because, a couple of my friends and, even my past boyfriends that have, done stuff with me told me that it's really bad and I have issues.
0: Yeah, you have issues? Yeah. Well, you do, don't you?
1: We get that just from the voice.
0: Okay, where's your dad? What'd he do to you?
6: I have a great dad. He's at home right now.
0: Do you have a great dad?
6: Yeah.
0: Did she say gay dad?
1: Right.
6: I said great.
0: I see. And that's your real dad?
6: Yeah.
0: Your biological father?
6: I think so.
0: You sprung forth from his loins?
1: You think so? Are you kidding?
6: No. Well, okay, the thing is... I'm a real
0: mitotera.
6: I go through my
0: parents'
6: stuff, a lot.
0: Hold on. Who was that?
1: She broke into Spanish for a second.
0: Yeah, it's like we were talking to Carmen Zapata for a second there. What happened, mijo?
1: Mija.
0: Mija? Yeah, mijo's a guy, right? Ho should be girl. They really got, if I was president of Mexico, I'd say, look, we're taking the O that will be no longer feminine or masculine. We'll now make it feminine. As in, me, ho.
1: It will follow, preceded by an H.
0: Yeah. Hey, so
1: what
0: say,
1: happened?
0: Say it again in English.
6: Mi totera. It's like I'm really nosy and I go through my parents' stuff a lot.
1: Grandes, exitos en español.
0: I see. We should get the Berlitz people on the phone. And
1: so you go through your parents' stuff a lot, and...
6: Yeah, so I was going through one of my mom's drawers, and I found, adoption papers.
1: Oh, that's nice.
0: Oh, interesting. And with your name on it, or, it was you?
6: It was my name, but it's a Gina Alejandra Cruz. And my name right now is Gina Alejandra Gutierrez.
1: I see.
6: Oops, I wasn't supposed to say that.
0: Well, it's all right. No one understood it anyway. Hold on a second. Drew, isn't it weird? You know, there's an age when you want to snoop through your parents' junk.
1: Yeah.
0: And then you get older, and it's like my mom says, go in the kitchen, get the napkins out of the lower drawer. And I'm like, no, you get it. I don't want to know what's in it. I might find something that reminds me of something. you know, it's in the kitchen. It's in the lower. No, I'm not going.
7: Can't find it.
0: It's not there. Yeah, I go in the kitchen. I stand there. I look at the drawer for a minute. I don't even open. I walk back. I couldn't find it. You will get to an age when you want to see nothing. You'll hold your ears and run out of the house if you walk in and your mom's like on a phone call and she doesn't know you're there or something. You'll start yelling.
7: Just singing.
0: There was a point when you would listen in, when you would want to know, when you would go through your parents' closet when they went out of town and all that. And then you get older, and it's like you don't even want to know. You don't even want to come close to knowing. Squeaks.
3: Mm-hmm.
7: So Squeaks.
0: Find a big vibrator and a ski mask and a half-drunk bottle of Everclear. Squeaks.
7: So maybe you were adopted. And anything else happened to you funny growing up?
3: No. See, the thing is, my parents, well, they haven't, like, told me, and I've, like, asked them, and they, like, won't tell me I'm adopted. They don't want to tell
0: about,
3: my
0: parents. Who cares if you're adopted, but what about the bondage thing?
7: Yeah, anybody ever strike you with anything? Anybody ever hit you? Never.
3: Well, when I was, like, little and, like, I do, like, that stuff, I mean, my parents, like, spank me, like, like when I ran away, like, no, not really then. Like, if I'd, like, fight with my sisters or something.
0: You ran away?
7: You ran away?
3: Yeah.
0: Why'd you run away?
3: Because a guy convinced me to go with him.
7: How old were you?
3: 13.
0: Oh, baby.
7: Yeah, we got a lot of stuff going on here.
0: Boy, you figured you'd be a quick read, but you just keep turning those pages.
7: Yeah.
0: There's just more and more. Hey, Squeaks?
3: Yeah?
0: Yeah, we got to take a little break. Let me just tell you something. I know the Latino culture. Bondage is not one of their strong hands. It just doesn't work out. You know what I'm saying? You know, those bondage queens, that's a white chick thing.
3: Well, I look like I'm white.
0: Still not going to work.
7: Be that as it may, you know, I don't know that we can get any further with this than your boyfriend has said.
0: Mistress Cruz? No. That is not going to work.
7: It's Gutierrez.
0: Yes. I mean, Mistress Dominatrix Gutierrez. No good. No, you need like a good, strong German name. We're going to work on this. We got to take ourselves a little break.
7: Really?
0: Yeah, because she's a mess.
7: No kidding.
0: She's run away from home. Yeah. She's into bondage. Squeaks,
3: mm-hmm.
0: Try not to be bound up or beat anyone in the next 4 minutes, all right?
3: Okay.
0: We're going to take a quick break, and then we're going to get back. We're going to straighten your life out, all right?
3: Okay.
0: How about Jesus Christ? You into him at all?
3: A little bit.
0: Yeah. Jesus Christ in heaven! You like the part about him being nailed to the cross? You wish you were there with a cat of nine tails to really delve out some punishment?
3: No.
0: Pussy Romans. I'll show you how to punish someone. All right, we'll be back. Kitties, it is Loveline. I'm Adam Carolla. It's Dr. Drew over there. Tracy Lords coming in here a little bit later on this week. So we'll talk to her. I don't think I've ever spoken to her on the air. And I think I may have met her once or twice, although I have spilled a few gallons of seed to her image.
7: Oh, you really?
8: Whatever. Yes,
0: I must admit that.
7: A few gallons, wow.
0: A few gallons. Well, that's not a lot. I mean, that's just a couple days.
7: How did Minka figure into that sort of volume measurement?
0: Minka?
7: Yeah.
0: Minka, you ever see Lake Mead from a helicopter?
7: Yeah.
0: That's how much semen spilt over Minka.
9: Who is number one?
0: I'm number one Asian big boob queen. Yeah.
9: Number one?
0: She didn't disappoint.
9: Number one?
0: She didn't
9: Asian
0: disappoint.
9: Asian big boob queen.
0: Minka talks like someone broke a spoon off in her mouth. Number one. And I kept saying number three, Asian big boob queen.
7: She argued with you, not number one.
0: Yeah.
7: She got upset every time.
0: Dynamite lady. Dynamite. All right. You ready to rock here back
7: with Squeaks? Yeah.
0: All right, Squeaks' deal is she's 15. She's Latina. And she's a dominatrix, right? She's into bondage.
3: Mm-hmm.
0: Do you want to delve out the punishment, or do you want to be punished?
3: Punished.
0: You want to be punished. Yeah. All right. And you ran away with some guy when you were like 13.
7: And people did hit you when you were bad.
3: Yeah.
7: Which is where this all comes from. It's that, again, that repetition compulsion of traumas and arousing, highly arousing traumatic experiences.
0: You say your dad's a great guy.
3: Yeah, well, he never hit me. It was my mom that did.
0: I see. He just handed her the ping pong paddle?
3: No.
0: What does he do for a living?
3: He's a railroad engineer.
0: Really? I didn't know that was a real job anymore. All right. Does he drink a little bit?
6: A little bit.
0: Yeah. Yeah, I do too. All right. Hey, Squeaks.

0: And you were?
1: 13.
2: Yeah. So that's what your mom means. All right, baby. Listen, can you stay home? Or when you leave the house, leave your vagina at home? Go, there's no trouble.
0: Check out a little Alateen. Maybe that's a move in a healthy direction.
2: Are you doing drugs?
1: I smoke pot sometimes.
2: Yeah.
1: Do you
2: drink?
1: No.
2: Yeah. I'm going to get
0: just for laughs.
2: Get weed myself.
0: Yeah, I
2: want to
0: see
2: weekend.
0: What sometimes is with the weed.
2: All right.
0: How many days a week with the pot?
1: Like once a day.
0: Yeah.
2: All right.
0: Okay,
2: so you're smoking sometimes. A lot of weed.
0: Yeah.
2: All right, baby. Why don't you get off the weed and get out of the handcuffs and find Jesus Christ?
1: Well, I don't really believe in him.
2: I know, but
1: I sort of do, but
2: yeah, you sort of do.
1: Well, I think that's just like any religion that has anything to do with him is basically sexist, and I just don't really approve of it.
0: Isn't that interesting?
2: Sexist?
1: Yeah, well, if you think about it, God is a male, Jesus Christ is a male, all these prophets were guys, and
0: why don't you go check out a little maybe MA, Marijuana Anonymous, and you can go ahead and conceive of your higher power as a female.
2: Yeah.
0: And that'd be great.
2: That's right. Yes, you, all you women, you're the queens. Now get in the kitchen. Genevieve?
0: Send those letters to Adam Carolla.
2: Geneva?
3: Yeah.
2: Geneva?
3: Yeah.
2: What's up? You're 14.
3: Yeah, I was wondering, a couple of days ago, me and this other guy, we were having sex and the rubber broke inside.
0: 14. Yeah, we know. Yep.
3: And I was wondering, can that give you, like, any kind of, like, diseases or anything? Because, like,
0: Had one.
3: Oh.
0: If he has one to give you, that's how you get him.
3: Well, I don't know if he does or if he doesn't. But
0: and one of those diseases, the ultimate sexually transmitted disease, would be pregnancy.
3: I'm pretty sure I won't have that.
0: Why?
2: Hold on. You think that there's some sort of chemical reaction, something that transpires when the condom breaks that unlocks some HIV virus that is tucked away in the man's semen that wouldn't be realized otherwise?
3: No, it's just because, like, this is my first time, and I don't know.
0: Yeah. So what makes you believe you won't get pregnant?
3: Oh, because I went and had the shot.
0: Depo Provera.
3: Yeah.
0: Before you had sex.
3: Yeah.
0: Okay.
2: All right. And who's the guy? Do you know him well?
3: Yeah.
0: There's a new shot out there, by the way, with estrogen. An estrogen Depo shot.
2: Now with estrogen.
0: Yeah, which may prevent some of those side effects, that, like the lack of libido and stuff that people hate.
2: Geneva?
3: Yeah.
2: And is this guy your boyfriend?
3: Oh, yeah, we used to be engaged.
0: At 14?
3: Yeah.
0: Used to be. It must have been they were 13.
2: Well, I'll tell you, how much hillbilly do you have to be to get engaged at 13 years old?
3: Well, because his cousin is, like, she's already married. She's 15 and she has a 3-month-old baby.
2: I know. But listen, let me explain something about all you white trashers out there in the world, okay? Don't you realize that you're doing what you're doing? Do you know what I'm saying? I mean, isn't it sort of comical to you to be engaged to be you?
3: Oh,
2: I mean, don't you got to laugh at yourself at some point, being engaged at 13, dating a guy whose cousin's married at 15? You know, all those jokes that people make, they're talking about you. When people are making fun of Jerry Springer and the idiots that are on that show, they're talking about your kin. They're talking about your brethren. Doesn't that disturb you at some point?
3: If you think about it, it does.
0: Oh, God.
2: All right, but don't think about it. I mean, don't you not want to be that way?
3: Well, I don't really find it. I don't care what people think.
2: I
0: yeah,
2: know.
0: It's not about other people. It's about you. What you
2: do
0: think.
2: Care what people think.
0: A. But B, how about what you think?
3: I don't really find it. My mom probably would, but.
2: No, but here's what I'm saying. And I'm not just saying this to you. I don't want to burst your bubble. But I'm saying this to everybody. When you turn on the TV and you see a couple of 400-pound chicks that are missing teeth going at it with a folding chair on Jerry Springer, do you want to be that? Or do you want to be one of those lady attorneys on Ally McBeal? You know, I mean, don't you at least aspire to be the other thing? Do you know what I mean?
3: Yeah.
2: I mean, don't you have any fantasies about life?
3: I used to, but
2: you're 14, though. I mean, don't you want to be?
0: You used to, but used to when you were 8.
3: No, like a couple years ago.
0: But you know, I spent a lot of time thinking and reading though this vacation, and I realized the thing you and I fight the most. Think about this.
2: I spent a lot of time drinking and heaving.
0: I know you did. We've heard about it, but the thing we fight the most is denial, and that's the fundamental thing we're trying to crack through. It's why we have to bet, because we're trying to break through people's denial.
2: Well,
0: before
2: I bet.

0: to make money and to fuel my drinking habit.
1: But you know what I mean? That's what we're up against all the time here on this show.
0: Yeah. Hey, Geneva?
2: Yeah.
0: Listen, I'm not going to BS you and tell you you can be president. But you could be a school teacher and not pregnant at 19. Then why not shoot for that goal?
2: Well, I don't know. It's just, I guess, because, like, everybody's been telling me, you can do this, you can do that. I just got sick and tired of it.
0: All right, well, listen, here, I'm going to be more realistic. You ain't going to be a lawyer. You're not going to be a doctor. You're not going to be a judge. You're not going to be in the Supreme Court. You're not going to be an astronaut. You're not going to be the president. But there's still some other gigs out there that are pretty decent. You can still have a good life. How about it?
2: Yeah.
0: You know, the first key is don't get knocked up at 15. All right?
2: Okay. And Mr.
0: Right.
2: Drew?
0: Find Jesus Christ.
1: Yes, yes.
2: I don't believe in Jesus Christ.
0: No.
1: Geneva, yes, Geneva.
2: I was watching Dateline a few minutes ago.
1: Oh, yeah.
2: And I saw your special on there.
1: Oh, yeah. How
0: Drew, what, huh?
1: I was on a Dateline thing that finally aired.
0: Drew was on, what was he doing on Dateline? Because I watched that show.
2: Teen sex.
0: Team sex? Drew was teaming some other, some chick with some other dude?
2: He was talking about team sex.
3: How'd it come off?
2: Pretty good.
1: Okay.
2: I didn't watch all of it. I kind of got bored.
0: Well, sure.
3: I have a way of doing that.
0: Sure. Drew was on screen for almost 14 seconds, so I could see you getting tired around the 12-second mark.
3: That's nice.
0: All right. All right, listen, don't get pregnant, would you?
2: I'll try not to.
0: And remember, you can be anything you want to be as long as it pays less than $40,000 a year. Okay?
2: Okay.
0: All right.
1: How do we, you know, I don't know. I spend way too much time thinking and caring.
0: I come from a downtrodden family.
1: But think of the denial.
0: And I know what it's like to throw in the towel at 15. When your parents are, like, you know, using food stamps and talking about saving up, you know, you want to get like a sleeping bag, just paste a few more blue chip stamp books and we'll go cash it in. When you come from a lot of that, that's the way you think. I mean, you don't think about being a doctor, being a lawyer. You just don't.
1: Yeah.
0: So there's a lot of people out there who come from that environment who don't think about getting out of that environment, and they do just like what a tribe does.
1: And yet, though,
0: they become their own tribe.
1: I understand. And yet, though, the culture they live in, with the TV at them all the time, they can have it all. That's got to play in some way in this too.
0: Yes, but they just become spectators. They just sit outside and
1: is it that
0: watch
1: or
0: Jennifer Lopez videos,
1: or is it become I have to have it all or forget it?
0: Well, it's, I want it all, but I'm going to get it all by hitting the lottery, or it'll be nothing.
1: Yeah.
0: So I'll work at the slaughterhouse and pick up some lottery tickets every day on the way home. But there's no correlation between work and having it all.
1: Mm.
0: Do you see what I'm saying?
1: Right.
0: And nobody who's in their environment has made that bridge for them.
1: Taught them how to get more.
0: Right, because their mom or dad sits around, watches the TV, sees the, quote, people that have it all, and says, oh, his daddy left him some money, or he lucked into this, or he hit the lottery somehow. But they never equate it with work, diligence, responsibility, hard work, and all those other good attributes. You know what I'm saying? All right, there's a real mentality amongst the downtrodden to look at people who are successful and make excuses as to why they became successful.
1: Well, it's
0: the same thing guys do when they talk about other guys who get a lot of ass.
1: Yeah.
0: Look at him, Mr. Sports Car. You know, he's feeding her the coke. You know, that BS king over there, he's this, he's that, he's the other.
1: Well, it's envy. Envy's an awful emotion.
0: Right. So you don't go, he's getting a lot of tail because he's smarter and better looking than I am. You go, he's getting a lot of tail because he, fill in the blank, feeds him the coke, daddy left him some money, has a BS rap.
1: Yeah.
0: And they do the same thing with successful people.
1: Yeah.
0: And they're not going to go that route, so forget it. All right, Drew, when were you on Dateline?
1: I guess just a few minutes ago.
0: And how come I wasn't alerted to this? I like that show. No? And what was it, a segment on teen pregnancy?
1: You know, I did it so long ago. I did it like during the summer. Early in the summer.
0: And was it just one segment of the hour show? You don't know anything, do you?
1: No.
0: And you'll never see it.
1: No.
0: And you don't have it on tape.
1: No.
0: And nobody cares.
1: No.
4: I don't know.
0: All right, you kill yourself during the break. I'm going to finish the rest of the show.
1: Oh, if you were on Dateline, you'd be interested?
0: If I was?
1: Yeah. Oh, but we talk about it all night here, I guess.
0: And I would?
1: God knows they talk about it in the morning show.
0: All right, we'll take ourselves a little break. When we come back, we're going to talk to Todd. Todd is 33. He's got a fetish with women's panties. Takes them from laundromats and jerks off in them. We'll be back after this.
1: Nice.
4: Loveline, Loveline. We'll be right back.
0: We are going to hop back onto the phones, and we'll speak to young Todd. Todd's not so young. Actually, he's 33, and he's stealing underpants from laundromats and taking them and soiling them in a very unique way. Todd?
1: Todd, you there?
0: Caller goes by the name of Todd, who soils underpants.
1: Either asleep or lost him.
0: Yeah. Let me tell you something, Drew. I never got into any of that weird stuff.
1: Thank goodness.
0: I had underpants and all that, high heels and dressing up and sniffing shoes. And that's just, I don't know what that is. That's a weird thing to me. Like, to me, I'm there for the event. Do you know what I mean?
1: So are they.
0: Yeah, but I'm not there to sniff panties and look at shoes.
1: Yeah, but that's how
0: I either get a BJ or forget it.
1: You just want, well, you're there for the release, right? But that's how these guys get that.
0: Yeah, I know, but what's up with that? You know, these guys that are like stealing shoes and going through panty drawers.
1: Well, as you've often said, it doesn't usually exist in a vacuum, that kind of thing.
0: It's a whole weird lifestyle.
1: There's a whole picture, a whole thing that goes with that.
0: Brian?
1: Brian?
5: Yeah.
0: You're 15, what's up?
5: Okay, I seem to be attracted to girls that are 6 or 7 years younger than me.
1: And I'm, you're how old? You're how old?
0: Drew, trying to
1: you stepped on him that time.
0: Yeah, telling you not to step on him. Drew, just say he's 15. You know
1: he's 15. Okay.
0: So you like girls that are 9?
5: Yeah.
0: Yeah, that's no problem. I mean, there's plenty of 36-year-old guys who want to date a 30-year-old woman.
5: Okay.
0: Same difference.
1: No, wait. Now, did something happen to you when you were 9 or 8, 10?
5: No, nothing like that.
1: Is this, do you have some sort of... any sense of longing to get back to your childhood for some reason, or?
5: I don't think so. Nothing like that.
1: And, do you act on these impulses?
5: I don't.
1: All right, you know better than to do that.
5: Yeah.
1: You can contain that, yes?
5: Yeah, I want to, but...
0: What do you mean when you say attracted to a 9-year-old girl?
5: I imagine them, like... I imagine them doing stuff to me.
1: And that makes you sexually aroused?
5: Yes.
6: This guy is sick.
1: And you're going to be able to contain those impulses?
5: Yeah.
1: You understand that those are not things you're possibly going to do.
5: No, I won't do anything like that.
0: Boy, that is, that's not the greatest thought.
5: No.
0: Hey, you sure you don't want to think about, like, just effing your own mom or something like that?
5: No, that's disgusting.
0: I see. I'd rather you think about effing your mom, tell you the truth. Wouldn't you, Drew, as a parent?
1: Yeah.
0: No. Drew's a doctor, and he suggests you fantasize about effing your mom.
1: No, I didn't say that.
0: Well, that's what I heard.
1: Yeah.
0: And the rest of us heard it, too.
7: Yeah. Yeah. Mommy?
1: Now let's get somebody to write some letters about that.
0: Brian?
5: Yeah.
0: So where does this come from?
5: That's what I'm trying to figure out.
0: You have any younger sisters?
5: I do.
0: How old are they?
5: 12.
0: Okay, you got to kill yourself, okay?
1: there are two of them that are 12?
5: No, one.
0: One?
1: How old's the other one?
5: I don't have another one.
1: I see. They're 12?
5: Yeah.
0: Okay. I got 12. Younger sisters?
1: Yeah.
0: They're 12? Okay. Well, I guess he kind of committed to the plural when he said sisters. Yeah. So I had to keep it going. All right, so Brian?
5: Yeah.
0: And do you have any feelings? I don't mean about her sexually, but I mean, I don't know, when she came onto the scene, you were 3 years old, was she getting a lot of attention? Did she have an illness?
5: Yeah, a lot of attention. A lot of attention at that point.
0: When she was born?
5: Yeah, and still.
0: And still?
5: Yeah.
0: And did she ever have any kind of disability or problem or illness or anything? Just a lot of attention.
5: Yeah.
0: Interesting. See?
1: What's your feeling about that? What are you going?
0: My vibe... I'm just killing time, really, then we can go home. Is it 12 yet? My vibe is... See... You know what guys do, most guys, but especially like teenage guys, they like, they will sexualize.
1: Yeah, a lot of things.
0: A lot of things. A lot of stuff.
1: Yeah.
0: turns sexual.
1: I'll give you that.
0: And things that anger them sometimes
1: aggression.
0: Will turn. Now, what I mean is if there's some neighbor that's a pain in the ass and shutting them down or abusing them or whatever, if it's a girl, they'll think about screwing her. It's the way things get converted. It's like there's some boss that's running a guy around the office and busting his balls every minute and criticizing him. The guy's fantasy is to have her bent over the desk and really give her a good working. It's kind of like stabbing someone with your penis. At least that's the way I look at sex.
1: I know. Yeah, I understand.
0: You see? So he was three. He was the belle of the ball, the apple of everyone's eye. And then all of a sudden, this infant comes in, and they start showering all the attention on this young girl.
1: I understand. So he's still converted that aggression into focusing on younger girls. Well,
0: I'm going with
1: it. It's a theory. We don't hear that very much, do we, though?
0: No, this is the Adam theory.
1: Yeah, exactly.
0: I've worked this out.
1: All right, well.
0: Yeah, I'm with it, though. I think it's pretty good.
1: If he remains preoccupied with that age or younger, he's got to, like, seek some help.
0: Yes. All right. Jesse?
6: Yeah?
0: What's up?
6: Okay, I'm 15 to start off, and I am, like, totally afraid to have sex.
0: What's going on in the background there? The bingo game? What is that?
6: Dateline.
0: Oh, really?
6: Yeah, and I got to give you props on that.
0: Bingo. Is Drew on now?
6: No, he was on like half an hour ago.
0: How was he?
6: He was good. I got to give him props for that. Because, I mean, I would never be able to, I don't know.
0: You'd never be able to give advice to teenagers?
6: Probably not.
0: I see.
6: I mean, I give advice to all my friends, but I mean...
0: You don't think you'd be able to do it, like, let's say, in front of cameras for a living?
6: No.
0: Well, what's career option number two?
6: For me?
0: Yeah. You cannot be a media doctor. What are you going to do now?
6: No, I want to go to college and major in creative writing and be a writer.
0: Mm-hmm. I see. Nice. You don't need to go to college for that.
6: I don't know. Just to, like, get proper English because I'm not good in English.
0: Hey, Jesse.
1: Not bad for 15 compared to our usual call.
0: Let me give you a command in English.
6: Mm-hmm.
0: Shut that goddamn TV off.
6: Okay.
0: Thank you. Thank you. All right, so someone else saw Dr. Drew on Dateline.
6: Yeah, I was listening to that. I almost started laughing about it.
0: All right, so what's your question?
6: I am, like, totally afraid to have sex.
0: Good girl.
6: But, no, yeah, I mean, because, I mean, I know I want to.
0: No,
1: it's
0: you
1: fine.
0: Don't.
1: No, you're afraid. Good.
0: Good.
1: What'd your parents do to instill that healthy impulse in you?
6: I'll get, like...
1: Taking notes right now.
6: I'll get, like, down there, you know, with them, and then I'll just be, like... I'll just, like, back up and go, like, scared and stuff.
1: Wait, down that, you mean you're about to engage in oral sex with him, or what?
6: No, I mean, just, like, straight up.
1: Now you're 15. This is a protective impulse. Listen, I did another radio show over the weekend. We were talking about early onset puberty.
0: Hold on. What radio show are you doing over the weekend?
1: I did an NPR thing on Friday. But
0: really?
1: Yeah, but listen.
0: Jeez, I did that once. There's a lot of angry lesbians over there. They really attacked me.
1: Well, listen, we did a panel where we were discussing the causes of early puberty. Apparently, puberty's come out like at 8 now in women, in girls.
0: I was having this discussion with my buddy, the Wheeze, today.
1: Oh, that's a discussion I would love to have been involved with. You and Wheeze talking about puberty and 8-year-olds.
0: As we were going by the taxidermy shop in Burbank looking for an animal head to put up in my house.
1: Okay. All right.
0: We got to go to break. Question about puberty.
1: Right, we'll come back to this.
0: All right.
1: We'll
0: got to get in. All right.
1: Jesse, we'll be back with you in a second.
0: All right. And we'll talk about why puberty is setting in at 8 after this.
8: 1-800-LOVE-191.
0: Yep, it is Loveline. I'm Adam Carolla. That is Dr. Drew over there. Phone number.
1: You were kind of taking the position there.
0: Taking a gas position?
1: Thought we were having a welcome back.
0: Welcome back anus?
1: Ew.
0: Welcome back farter?
1: Yeah, exactly.
0: Did you see that sitcom from the 70s?
1: Oh, yeah.
0: Welcome back. Anderson hates that fart talk. I love it. I don't know if I've farted much in the new year. One of my resolutions was to double down on the farting. In the new year, I was trying to think of a New Year's resolution earlier today, and I thought, let's not bite off more than we can chew.
1: Yeah,
0: the Corollas aren't famous for challenges. I thought, let's not do anything and disappoint ourselves by not being able to do it.
1: Right.
0: You know, by falling off the wagon sometime in March.
1: So.
0: So what I do each year is I try to come up with sort of vague in general, very vague, very...
1: I'm going to be a better person?
0: Yeah, stuff like that.
1: Having me days?
0: stuff. Well, I do take too many me days as it is. So
1: most days a me day with you, I suppose.
0: You know what my thing was? Drink more water. First off, it's great because it cannot be measured.
1: Yes.
0: There's nobody can accuse me of drinking less water. Yeah. You know, 96 was a good water year for me, for you. 89 was what we call a drought for you.
1: So you cannot disappoint.
0: No, I can't disappoint myself. Yeah. And it's sort of a general thing. I don't have too much pressure. I'm going to try to drink
1: a little more
0: water.
1: Good joy.
0: And get to the bottom of why I heave in the morning now and not at night anymore.
1: Now, we were going to talk about early onset puberty, right?
0: Yeah.
1: Oh, yeah, yeah. So it turns out that in this country, in Western countries, the age of onset of puberty is going down to 8.
0: No, it is not.
1: 8. However, here's what the press... Remember that I was quoted in Time magazine about this and stuff?
0: Yes.
1: Yeah. Here's what Time magazine totally missed, and I thought this was genius when I got this all clarified. The age at which periods are starting has not changed in the last 50 years.
0: It hasn't.
1: So it's the early onset features, which is breast development and pubic hair, that has suddenly dropped down, which is actually not generated by sex hormones. It's generated from the adrenal glands.
0: Right.
1: So it has nothing to do with your gonads.
0: I see.
1: So it's not about sexuality. It may even be about adrenal function and weight excess, obesity.
0: Is this for women?
1: Yes.
0: And for men, or just for women?
1: Both, but predominantly women.
0: I see. So what you're saying is the sexual characteristics are beginning, the breasts and the pubic hair and the lip gloss and the high heels, but not the actual physiological ability to have children.
1: The menarche hasn't changed.
0: I see.
1: It's changed over 500 years, but it hasn't changed recently.
0: I see.
1: Remember all the talk in Time magazine about, it's estrogens in the milk and stuff?
0: Hormones in the beef, right.
1: Guess what? Has nothing to do with those hormones.
0: What does it have to do with?
1: With excess body fat, obesity.
0: Yes.
1: Which we got a rash of.
0: And so
1: I don't know if you watched the Rose Parade last weekend, but you got a little look at what's going on with young people that way.
0: Well, hold on a second. You get a little obesity and you're going to get pubic hair at an earlier age?
1: Begin converting, yes.
0: Why?
1: The conversion of those adrenal hormones by the adipose tissue.
0: Yeah.
1: Two hormones that will cause.
0: Yeah, there's a lot of fat kids.
1: Yeah.
0: It's a little too much Nintendo and not enough. We used to play a game called Ditch.
1: Yeah.
0: You want to burn some calories?
1: Yeah.
0: That's how you.
1: Or break a leg, too.
0: Play Ditch.
1: Right.
0: We would go into an abandoned junior high schoolyard, some place that was about 30 acres.
1: Yeah.
0: And it'd be like, all right, Ray, you're it. The other five of you have a minute to run.
1: Yeah.
0: And you just start running.
1: Yeah.
0: And on foot, the guy who was looking for you would just run through the school.
1: And there was a safe place that they could run back to.
0: Right.
1: Right.
0: And he would spot you like a quarter mile away and just start chasing you.
1: Yeah.
0: And the guys would just start chasing you for miles, running through the halls, the corridors, get up on the roof, running across the roof, you know.
1: Yep.
0: Now everyone sits home and tries to be a Lord Dungeon Keeper and things like that. Mm-hmm. Their brains are strong, but the bodies are weak.
1: Yeah, and so it's interesting, but why do we bring this up?
0: I don't know.
1: Jesse, about something.
0: All right, well, let's just keep going. Clearly, you and I are a little off our game. We got to get back into this job.
1: We're in the radio?
0: We've been off for a week. Yeah. Jesse?
8: Yeah?
0: So you're 15 and you're afraid of having sex.
8: Mm-hmm.
0: And that's good.
8: Fine. Well, I mean,
0: you got a boyfriend?
8: No. I think I was thinking about it. I think maybe it's because I've never had like a actual relationship with a guy.
1: No. I know why I brought up the early puberty thing. It is because I was going to make the comment that our brains do not develop as fast as our bodies do. Mm-hmm. And your brain development in terms of your capacity to emotionally and cognitively handle a relationship and handle sexuality really doesn't come into full maturity until about the age of 19. And what one of these guys made that I was on the radio with, which is what I was going to say,
0: mm-hmm.
1: is that really the natural state of the human being is more akin to, say, like a way a ballet dancer lives. Restricted diet, very physical. And in that population, you see puberty, the menarche, the menses begin around 19.
0: Right. Yeah.
1: And that, in fact, in nature, we would be sort of restricted on our calories, we'd be extremely physically active, and in that situation, our periods wouldn't begin until much, much, much later.
0: All right. I mean, not your, a ballet dancer, but just some guy living in a wood hut, exactly, having to chase prey around and living in some nomadic tribe.
1: Exactly. Precisely.
0: All right. Not
1: so,
0: not,
1: Jesse, trust your instincts, please. Please understand there's some protective stuff going on.
0: You're getting pretty heady here, Drew.
1: Yeah, I see.
0: All I'm saying is there's going to be trouble, because we were driving through the lovely city of Burbank today, me and the Wheeze, and what started this conversation is there was a couple of teenage chicks walking down the street who could not have been older than 12 and who were built like brick S houses. Yeah. The Wheeze wanted to turn the corner. I said, keep going. Keep going, brother. Put the flask away. He's got this move where he puts a Rolo on his penis and sticks it out of the car window. Oh, tries to get him to come closer.
1: Very nice.
0: You know, once you get him into the car, it's, you know, it's a done deal.
1: Remember that experience with the prostitutes in New York?
0: Let me tell you how stupid Drew is. And some people like to call it sheltered or naive. I prefer stupid because it's more insulting.
1: Lame. How about lame? That brings it all
0: into
1: focus.
0: Okay, lame is good because you can be smart and lame.
1: I am lame.
0: Yeah.
1: This was a great example of that.
0: When Drew and I were in New York and we were broadcasting from Westwood One in Manhattan, because of the time difference, we were broadcasting from 1 a.m. to 3 a.m. New York time. And the hotel was close to the studio, and like everyone else in Manhattan, you just walk everywhere. And I think it was after the radio show, and it was about 3:15 in the evening on a weeknight.
1: In
0: the morning on a weeknight. And Drew and I were crossing the street.
1: It was Broadway, right?
0: Yep.
1: Yeah.
0: It was Broadway, and it was freezing cold, and we're heading back to the hotel. And there was a minivan filled with six black chicks. It looked like Eartha Kitt. Basically, had false eyelashes on the false eyelashes to give them an extra 3/4 inch extension, you know, feather boas. And I mean, they really look like males in drag.
1: Not that bad.
0: They're really out of control. They looked a lot like,
1: not that bad.
0: If anyone saw the movie Tommy, they looked like what Tina Turner looked like as the Gypsy Acid Queen. And they're in a minivan, and they yelled at us as we were crossing the street, hey, boys, come on.
1: No, it was like, help, we need to, it was some
0: no,
1: sort of
0: No, it wasn't
1: help.
0: Help. No, see, no. That's what makes you a retard. Because, hey, sailor gets translated into help, I've ruptured a kidney. Well, do you see what I'm saying?
1: There was some distress.
0: No, there was not distress.
1: Yeah.
0: It was, hey, boys, over here.
1: No.
0: Yes. No, listen to me. How dare you question
1: all right.
0: my
1: Tell
0: my
1: the story
0: memory.
1: As you please.
0: It right. was not, hey, sailor, want a date, but it wasn't, I'm injured. It was to get our attention and get us over to the van. It was, hey, boys, oh, you know, over here, or come here. Or something to that. Now, you heard, because if you have low self-esteem, help me. But that wasn't what they were saying. They were saying, come here.
1: All right.
0: And Drew just immediately peeled off from the intersection and started heading for the van. And I grabbed Drew's arm and said, keep walking, Drew. And he's like, those young ladies are in need of assistance. I said, those are 40-year-old coke whores. Do you understand? You're going to get rolled if you go to that van.
1: And I was like, oh.
0: And True was like, huh? And I said, just listen, keep walking. I'll explain as we walk.
1: Oh, man, did I feel like an idiot.
0: True, you were like.
1: I'm seriously, now, let me just,
0: yes,
1: in my own defense, I heard like some sort of like distress thing going on. So
0: That does not defend you. It makes you more psychotic.
1: Makes you more lame. Absolutely, yeah.
0: I will go to someone's aid just as fast as anybody else, and I heard no distress from them. I heard, come here. And why would it be distress? It was a bunch of whores in a minivan.
1: No, I know.
9: Well, back to the point.
0: Your mind converted it. Giovanni?
10: Yes.
0: You're 27?
10: Yes.
0: You're still a virgin?
10: Yes.
0: What's up with you?
10: I don't know. And believe it or not, I'm a GQ fashion model. I've been in every GQ magazine for the last 5 years.
1: You're gay.
0: You've jacked off on all of them?
10: Come on, man.
0: You've been in them, really?
10: Yes.
0: What do you model?
10: Huh?
0: What do you model?
10: Suits, various types of clothing.
1: Very what?
10: Anything they ask me to do.
0: You do clothing. So you make your living as a model.
10: Yes.
0: And where do you live now? Where are you calling from?
10: Right now, I'm calling from Orange County.
0: I see.
10: I have a condo down here.
0: I see. And that's all you do for a living is model.
10: Yes.
0: So women find you attractive.
10: Very much so, yes.
0: What are you doing now? Are you assembling a swing set in your backyard as you talk to us? What the hell is going on?
10: Outside.
0: Yeah?
10: Yeah. My next
1: monsoon?
10: Huh?
1: In a monsoon?
10: No, my next door neighbor's trash was rolling down the street, and I was attempting to collect it.
0: All right, please, sit down and relax, would you?
10: All right.
0: Do not recycle while you're talking to us. Thank you.
1: Where in Orange County are you? You smoke a little cigarette or weed or something.
10: What was that?
1: What is that? You smoke a lot of cigarettes?
10: No.
1: Weed?
10: No, I've had a cold.
0: All right, I believe you.
1: Yeah,
0: no virgin smokes cigarettes.
10: Right.
0: They don't allow you to smoke. They smell your penis. Before you buy your first
1: you
0: pack
1: hear
0: of
1: that,
0: cigarettes.
1: You hear that.
0: He's got a cold.
1: Do you have asthma?
10: No, I've just had a cold. I just came back from Italy about 2 weeks ago, and I caught a cold with the climate change.
1: Where do you live in Orange County?
10: Laguna Beach.
0: All right. That's Drew's old stomping ground.
1: Yep.
10: Is it really?
1: Yep.
0: Yeah. And here's the irony.
10: Rock Pile?
1: What?
10: You ever surf Rock Pile?
1: No, I used to go more south of there.
10: Oh, okay.
0: All right. You guys done with your day?
1: I used to do a lot of lifeguarding in that area, though. So anyway, so...
0: Drew was never a model, yet got tons and tons of tail because he's a very passionate man. Ironically, Giovanni's a model and gets no ass. Now, you don't try, obviously.
1: Or you avoid.
0: What do you do? As a model who has been in GQ magazine numerous times, women must approach you.
10: They do.
0: They do. And are you not attracted to them, or are you scared of them?
10: I guess I can say I'm scared.
0: And do you think you may be gay?
10: No, not at all.
0: Why not?
10: Because I'm not attracted to my own sex.
0: You're not?
10: No.
0: And you ever masturbate while looking in the mirror?
10: No.
0: Hey, you gotta try that.
1: What was that?
0: I tried that once. It's a nice, good time. It looks like the semen's coming at you.
1: Oh,
0: that's the thing. You jump out of the way. It's great.
10: Do you like that 3D effect?
0: Yes.
1: Giovanni, so help us. Give us a direction here. What sort of is the issue for you?
10: I don't know. I guess I had bad experiences with women when I was younger.
1: Like what happened?
10: And I don't trust them.
1: What happened?
10: Just been played before.
0: Yeah.
10: Rebound sort of.
0: No.
1: So is every guy.
0: So is everybody. And by the way, bad experiences with women makes you want to hump more women.
10: Right.
0: That's the way in a heterosexual male's mind, that's what that translates. That's how that translates. Like, women go through a breakup,
10: mm-hmm.
0: and they're like, I'm not up for it right now. I got to take. Guys are like, I'm going out raping. This is great. Come on. Let's go.
10: Yeah.
0: Get that. Get some roofies and some handcuffs. Let's go out.
10: Well, my face is all too familiar for that.
0: I see.
1: Are you afraid?
0: Too well known to rape? I see.
10: Yeah.
0: That's my problem.
1: Are you afraid your career is going to be jeopardized?
0: No, he's not. He, there's something up with him. Where's your mother?
10: Huh?
0: What's up with your mom?
10: She's in Los Angeles right now.
0: Yeah. Do you like her?
10: I think that's where the dysfunction comes.
1: How many husbands has she had?
10: Two.
0: You have some issues with your mom?
1: Yeah.
0: Yeah, what are those issues?
10: I guess she's tried to control me a little bit.
0: Yeah.
10: Tried to maybe dominate a little bit.
0: Yeah. So you're kind of freaked out by women more than you are.
10: Yeah, you know, I don't want to be controlled, or I don't want to be dominated, and I don't want to have my life planned out for me.
0: Yeah. How about banging a whore once in a while? I mean, what about it?
10: I'm afraid of disease, man.
0: I see.
10: Yeah.
0: All right, so Giovanni, how about using some of that that model money and putting it toward a little therapy?
10: How do you think that would help?
0: Well, first off, it couldn't hurt.
1: Right.
0: Secondly, you're 27 years old. What a waste of penis.
1: Yeah, well,
0: by the way, if I was ever in GQ, I would take that, I would Xerox it, I would put it all over the side of my car, and I would drive through town with a bullhorn.
1: Well, here's the
0: ladies, come and get it.
10: Right.
1: Here's the deal with therapy: is it would allow you to have a relationship and to find out what it is that's keeping you from having a real relationship with someone outside of a therapeutic context.
0: Okay, go to a female therapist.
1: Yeah.
0: And have a relationship, hump her if you can.
1: Yeah.
0: Is that what you're saying, Drew?
1: No.
0: Have sex with the therapist?
1: No.
0: No, just oral?
1: But to dig, to get close, to have a closeness and see what that evokes in you and to work that through.
0: Go to a female therapist and talk about your mom.
1: Yeah.
0: You'll work it out.
1: Yeah.
0: You'll be humping in no time.
1: You ever seen a female therapist, Adam?
0: Have I?
1: Yeah.
0: Have I seen one?
1: Yeah.
0: I saw one on TV.
1: Yeah.
0: You mean if I actually
1: have
0: been to one?
1: Paid one for a series of sessions. Yeah.
0: I actually have been. How dare you, first off. And secondly, how dare you?
1: Yes. Answer my question.
0: I have been in my life to two female therapists.
1: What was the longest? One was in a group therapy thing, right?
0: No. One was on own, but also there was some group in there, yes.
1: Yeah. And, what was the...
0: what are you talking
1: about? No. One was, yes, well, group therapy.
0: No, one of our listeners. No, you said...
1: One was in a group therapy.
0: You said, no, I had seen her individually.
1: First.
0: And throughout.
1: And how long?
0: There was a group attached
1: to that.
0: And
1: she's the one that recommended that you really hang in with therapy longer and you blew out.
0: Well, they all do.
1: No.
0: Listen, they all freak out on you when you leave them.
1: No?
0: Yeah.
1: No?
0: No, you're right, because I have left a few therapists in my
1: Female therapists.
0: Well, I faked my own death.
1: Yeah, female therapist.
0: Okay, listen
1: here. Let's go with the show.
0: First off,
1: okay.
0: First off, jackass, you just earned yourself a fart.
1: Weak.
0: That was weak.
1: See that? Your body's telling you something.
0: I'm trying to warm up for the new year. My resolution is more gas. Swallow more air and eat more...
1: Pasta Fazool.
0: But listen, I had a female therapist for years, okay? Jack Hole, and then I had another female therapist, and now I have a male therapist. So I've had three therapists. Two of them have been women, so how dare you?
1: All right, just checking it out.
11: Who cares?
0: Thank you. Aaron?
12: Yeah.
0: You're 23. What's up?
12: Okay. I've had mono twice.
1: Mm-hmm. What do you mean by that?
12: This is my second time having
1: mono. What does that mean, mono?
12: Mononucleosis.
1: What does that mean to you?
12: What does it mean to me?
1: How do you know that's what you've had?
12: Okay, I've gone to two different doctors. My gynecologist said I had it once without taking my blood, but she just assumed I had it.
1: All right, well, so that probably wasn't mono.
0: Yeah, that was probably AIDS.
1: It was probably sore throat, virus, something.
12: Oh, really?
1: Okay.
12: Okay, that would explain why I think I have it twice.
1: Yeah.
12: and then this time, I actually went to a doctor and got my blood taken.
1: And you had a positive mono spot test?
12: It was the Epstein viral, I guess.
1: No. So you're having chronic fatigue, right?
12: He didn't say that. He said I had the Epstein viral.
1: Yeah. But you're not having fevers of 103 and sore throat and
12: no.
1: I can't get out of bed. I mean, that's what mono is. This Epstein-Barr issue.
0: Yeah, it's nonsense.
1: It may not be. It's nonsense in many cases. I would not rely on that diagnosis unless an infectious disease doctor gave you that one. But it's controversial and it all you can say is it sounds like you have something in the order of chronic fatigue. You don't feel good all the time, right?
12: It's been like 4 months.
1: Yeah, you have chronic fatigue syndrome. Now, whether or not that's associated with Epstein-Barr is a whole different issue.
0: Let me tell you what all you jokers have. It's called depression. You're not happy, you don't feel good, and you don't have any energy. And that's the first thing that goes when you're depressed.
1: This is because Adam had this.
0: It's hard to get out of bed when your job sucks.
12: Yeah, that's true.
0: All right. But now, magically, if you got a job as a buyer for some big department store chain, you'd pop out of bed. If you got your dream job, what is your dream job?
12: Acting.
0: All right. If you got a part in a big budget movie, you and Jim Carrey, you think you'd have trouble getting out of bed?
12: No, I don't have trouble getting out of bed.
0: Well, I mean, you have trouble. You think you'd have trouble with the energy?
12: No, it's weird. I feel, like, fine, right? But then, like, I can't do the things I used to be able to do. Like, I can't party all night.
0: All right.
12: And my glands are all swollen.
1: Yeah, you've got to... what did you party with? What drugs?
12: Just alcohol.
0: I see. Yeah.
1: Do you have an alcoholic dad or mom?
12: No.
0: How's the acting?
12: I went to college and drank a lot.
0: How's the acting going?
12: I'm not really pursuing it.
0: Why not?
12: It's just because I think it's just full of BS.
0: But you're so gifted.
12: I know, but they couldn't see that.
1: Yeah.
0: Well, we'll prove them wrong one day.
12: Yeah.
0: Maybe. Yeah. Whole world will apologize.
12: Yeah. Well,
1: this is life that Adam's leading.
0: Yeah. One day. As the calendar pages blow away. One day. Hey, Aaron. The you can't party. Maybe that's a good thing.
1: Are you taking any medicines at all?
12: I took, I think it's Valtrex.
1: Antiviral. Anything else?
12: No.
1: Okay. You need to...
12: I think I took the wrong thing.
1: Well,
0: what
1: you don't,
0: you
1: don't
0: do,
1: feel
0: Drew?
1: Better, do you?
12: No. No,
0: what
12: really.
0: Should she do, Drew?
1: I would, if you really believe that there's an infectious disease problem, you should see an infectious disease doctor, and you should have a mental health evaluation to make sure that that's not part of the biology of what's going on here, if not the whole story.
0: What do you do for a living?
12: It's telemarketing, but it's not outbound.
0: You're miserable. you're miserable.
12: I am at my job, yeah.
0: You can't get out of bed.
12: Right.
0: Yeah, I know. Listen, I know. I've spent my whole life doing this. Here's the deal. I used to have to get up at 6:15 to go do construction. I couldn't get out of bed. But once in a while, I'd get up at 6:15 to go motorcycle riding. I got out of bed. No problem. No problem at all. What's the difference? One thing I wanted to do, and the other thing I desperately didn't want to do. That is what energy is.
1: Remember your back pain?
0: What is, yes, you have all kind of neck and back problems. But if you think about it, what is energy? If you really just want to break it down. Do you know what I mean?
1: You mean the enthusiasm to do something. It's a
0: energy,
1: desire.
0: Energy is a desire to do right. something or not do something.
1: Yeah.
0: You want to do it, you'll do it. You don't want to do it, you're going to have a lot of difficulty in the energy department.
1: Yeah.
0: So if you're leading a life where you're doing something... like telemarketing, and you don't want to do it, it ain't going to happen. All right. And like Drew doing this radio show. It's difficulty. See, you can't get it up. We're going to take ourselves a little break. When we come back, we'll speak to Bruce.
1: Speaking of getting it up.
0: Bruce can't keep it up. Yep. He wants to know how to fix this problem after this.
11: Loveline will be right back, so get your problems ready.
0: Yep, it is Loveline. I'm Adam Carolla. He is Dr. Drew over there. Phone number 1-800-LOVE-191.
1: We lost that caller. We have a different one there. You see that?
0: Yeah, we had a guy who had a little PP erection problem, and now we have a circumcision problem.
1: Yeah.
0: You want to just talk to him?
1: Sure.
0: I'm scanning the...
1: It's all
0: calls.
1: Similar.
0: It's all
1: kinda,
0: the same Johnson-related questions.
1: Yeah, stuff that you hate.
0: That's what I love about this show. I sit here and talk about guys' dorks for 2 hours. It's great, Jeff. And I go home and stare at my own.
1: Stare? You're getting better.
0: Yeah. Yeah.
1: Or more lazy.
0: Yeah. Mike?
13: Yeah?
0: You're 18. What's up?
13: Yeah, I was wondering. A couple of my friends, they're circumcised and... I'm uncircumcised. My parents didn't have me circumcised when I was born. My brothers are, and they tell me, well, my friends tell me that it's, sex is just, like, a lot better if you're circumcised.
1: Oh, please. They're just BSing.
0: Wait, why are they telling you that?
13: Well, I mean, I don't know, because I told them, the first time I had sex, I've only had it twice.
0: Mm-hmm.
13: But,
0: first
13: time I had sex, it took me an hour and a half, and I didn't even, come.
1: Well, that has nothing to do with your foreskin.
0: But what? Why are your buddies telling you that sex is better?
13: I don't know, because, I mean, I talked to them, and their first time, they came in like 5 minutes.
1: Look, think about your loser, dumb friends.
0: I know, but my loser, dumb friends would want to say whatever it is, whatever condition my penis was in was the worst way of doing it.
1: That's right.
0: Be saying it's the better way of doing it.
13: Huh.
1: No, his is the worst way is what they're saying.
0: I thought they're saying...
1: They're better because they're circumcised.
0: Is that what they're saying?
13: Yeah, in a way, because I mean, because I didn't come and I didn't have all these.
1: Therefore,
0: it feels better.
13: Yeah, that's
0: I see. Is. All right. Well, then I apologize. I was mistaken, because normally the rap we hear is that it feels better when you're uncircumcised, and that's why I was confusing that, because we never hear it the other way around, do we, Drew?
1: No, but in fact, it's all such BS. It doesn't matter. It has nothing to do with delayed ejaculation,
0: Mike,
1: really, when you get right down to it.
0: You got what you got. Keep it clean and don't worry about it.
1: And realize that the ejaculation, delayed ejaculation is either medication, or anxiety, or just you. Some guys take a while. And as you get to sort of work it out with somebody, if you actually have a relationship, you could, you know, figure out what it is you need to do to shorten that time.
0: Right. You start dating a certain magazine for a number of months, like I did when I was 18.
1: And a toothbrush.
0: And an electric toothbrush. You form a relationship, and then you start to work out some consistency.
1: It was more of a partnership, wasn't it?
0: Yeah. I'm really... Well, not only was that Frisky magazine my lover, she was my best friend. I really do believe that God works out the amount of time a guy's nuts are good for.
1: At birth.
0: At birth, yeah. And that's it.
1: It's part of the equation.
0: He's got some kind of clock, and what he does is he sets 90% of guys' clocks at between 15 and 20 minutes, and then he sets...
1: You think it's that long even? That's right, 12 to... Right. We should use right
0: for,
1: numbers.
0: Come on, no,
1: because guys are going to listen to this and really try to measure themselves.
0: Okay, but here's the deal, Drew. When I say between 15 and 20 minutes, most guys who have sex for 12 minutes say it's between 15 and 20.
1: Yeah, I know.
0: But I don't think they're lying. That's what it feels like.
1: I understand that.
0: It's like dog years.
1: I understand that, but that's the point.
0: My point. I'm giving it a context for them.
1: All right.
0: You understand? I'm doing the math
1: all
0: for
1: right,
0: them.
1: Right.
0: Most guys, the average intercourse encounter is probably 12 minutes.
1: Yeah, that's about right.
0: Okay. The average male that you interview who has a 12-minute intercourse encounter says 20 minutes.
1: Yeah.
0: And I believe he's charitably rounding up.
1: No.
0: But I don't think he's lying.
1: Right.
0: 12 minutes feels like a half hour when you're going at it. It's like you ever jump rope for 5 minutes?
1: Right.
0: Feels like you've been jumping rope for half an hour.
1: It's just 3 minutes in the ring.
0: Yes. Go box 3 minutes in a ring and see how long 3 minutes really is.
1: Yeah.
0: Okay. So now my point is God sets the clock. 90% of the guys, they get 15 minutes. The 5% of the guys, they get 2 minutes.
1: Yeah.
0: And 5% of the guys get an hour and a half.
1: Yeah. Yep.
0: And that's the way it is.
1: Yep.
0: And that's your clock. And you can practice your yoga, and you can rent your Sting videos, and get in touch with your chi, and you may add 30 seconds or cut 30 seconds, but that's about it.
1: You know, I had another cocktail party discussion about this tantric sex stuff. And again, it's the greatest thing. I have this friend. She swears by it. And then I questioned more. I've never talked to anybody who actually got something unusual out of this. And I questioned more. Well, she doesn't have sex.
0: Yeah.
1: She ever? I said, did she discover masturbation because of this? Yeah. Well, maybe that's really what's happened.
0: This is right up there with your biorhythms, and all that chi BS and feng shui and all this other nonsense. It's weak-minded people grasping for something in life other than reality. Here's reality. It's you get a hand dealt to you that's going to dictate how tall you are, how strong you are, whether you go bald, whether you get fat, and how long your nuts last when you're having sex. Don't ruin it, but there ain't a lot you can do with it. There you go, everybody.
1: Enjoy.
0: Thank you. Madigan?
14: Yes, I'm on INH. I was exposed to TB along the line, and I was told to take INH as a preventative therapy.
1: Yeah.
0: You're 20 years old.
14: Yep.
0: What do you do for a living?
14: I'm a student right now.
0: How were you exposed? TB, tuberculosis?
1: Yeah. Mm-hmm.
0: And
1: he said what's called primary TB. When he takes a skin test, he turns positive.
14: Yeah.
0: So somebody who had TB or was in contact with you, so you're positive for TB, but you don't have the symptoms.
14: Yes.
0: Is that what that means?
1: If he were to go on chemotherapy or go on corticosteroids or be re-exposed to TB, then he'd get the real illness. So what you got to do is take 6 months or 4 months of isoniazid or INH to eliminate that remnant primary TB.
0: So he will not have TB unless his immune system is weakened.
1: Or is re-exposed
0: to TB. Or unless he's re-exposed to it. Does everyone take 2 exposures to TB?
1: Yeah, essentially.
0: Really?
1: Yeah.
0: Unless
1: you have some immune problem, yeah.
0: So it's like the first one sets him up and primes the pump, and then the second one mows him down.
1: Yep.
0: Interesting. I didn't know that. Are there other diseases that work that way?
1: Not really.
0: I don't hear about that too much. All right, so you get the first exposure. You prove positive to that. You don't have any of the symptoms. They put you on stuff that protect you from the second exposure.
1: Right. And then you're immune after that, essentially, for the most part.
0: Good times.
1: So what's your question?
15: My question was, I'm having my wisdom teeth out tomorrow, and I'm going under anesthetic for the first time, and I'll be getting Percocet for the first time. I wonder if there'd be any, like, possible interaction.
1: Well, INH interacts with a lot of stuff, so you really got to talk to your doctor about it. Make sure he understands the interactions.
15: Okay.
1: And Percocet is not one of the things you need to particularly be aware of, although are you getting a liver test regularly?
15: Yes.
1: Are you taking B6?
15: Yes.
1: Okay, so it's the Tylenol and the Percocet is kind of an issue, but you know you'll be on it in just a couple of days.
0: Yeah. What's the difference between Percocet and Vicodin?
1: Percocet's a little stronger.
0: Really?
1: Yeah, Percocet's a triplicate. You can't just write a regular prescription for Percocet.
15: Thanks a lot.
1: Hey, listen, but one quick question. Adam was kind of going down this path, which is, how did you get exposed?
15: I think it was probably from pot smokers.
1: Yeah, I was going to say, the way you get exposed, you got to work in jail, work in a hospital, or be a drug addict. That's how you get exposed.
0: What did the pot smokers do? Like coughing all over you, or you're sharing a bong?
1: But they were also, some of them were shooting heroin or something.
15: No, he didn't know it. A lot of pot smokers cough.
1: Yeah. No, he didn't know it. They were doing other things than pot. He just wasn't aware of it.
0: All right.
1: There you go.
15: Thanks a lot.
0: All right there, Manny. Yeah, so Percocet's good, huh? You got to get it in triplicate?
1: Yeah, it can't get you that one.
0: Why not? What do you mean triplicate?
1: It's a very special release to fill out.
0: Relax.
1: Hey. It's not my rule.
0: Let you do your job. Listen, listen. I'll tell you, if I was a doctor, I'd be much less uptight than you are.
1: What the hell does that mean?
0: I'd be giving drugs out to my friends.
1: Yeah, no doubt.
0: Candy.
1: No doubt.
0: I work it all out. Don't you hear about these guys? What about Elvis's doctor?
1: Yeah.
0: He got away with it. You're too uptight, Drew. You give me some of that Percocet. I'm going to try some of that. Jeff?
16: Yeah.
0: Jeff, you're 17. What's up?
16: Yeah. I'm having problems right now with my girlfriend. It feels like she's still seeing her ex-girlfriend. I guess kind of cheating on me.
1: Her ex-girlfriend?
16: Yeah, I picked the weird ones.
1: Yeah, so...
0: Why does it feel that way to you?
16: Well, I mean, it's just like... Well, it's obvious. I know her ex-girlfriend, and I've talked to her before, and, you know, it's like we'll plan something to, like, go out, and I'll give her a call, and she'll be with her ex-girlfriend. It's like...
0: I see.
16: And then she doesn't want to talk about it.
17: Get two chicks in the same bed. Do them.
1: Oh, nice.
0: Who was that?
1: That's Varsity Blues. What's his name? Big guy.
0: Oh,
1: Ron.
0: That was Ron, yeah. Ooh, that's a guy who went down on a hooker.
1: Yeah.
0: Hey, Jeff?
16: Yeah.
0: Yeah, she's a little chaotic. You know it.
1: Well, it's just substitute boyfriend, and every guy would go, oh, yeah, I wouldn't tolerate that, you know, alone with her ex-boyfriend, no way. And, you know, you have a reason. It's reasonable that you should not want her to do that, that it'd be hurtful to you, and that she would be respectful of your feelings. So just on that basis alone, I got a problem with it.
0: How old is she, Jeff?
16: 19.
0: 19?
16: Yeah.
0: Score. You're in high school?
16: Yeah.
1: Natural bisexual.
0: Banging away with a 19-year-old bi chick?
16: Yeah.
0: Yeah. It's pretty good. She must be a real mess.
16: Well, I'm not into the whole threesome thing in a relationship.
1: Yeah, we understand that part.
0: No, you know, I know, but she must be a handful. You know what this reminds me of? I don't know why. Everything gets translated into cars to me. It's like you're seeing some dude. It's like you meet some dude at the 7-Eleven, and he's wearing a pair of bad jeans and bad shoes and stuff. And you go, what kind of car do you drive? And he goes, 928. And you go, you're driving a Porsche? Uh-huh. And then you close your eyes, and you're picturing the version of that car.
1: Yeah.
0: And you're going, well, probably got some miles on it. Yeah. Probably burning a lot of oil. You know what I'm saying?
1: Yeah, yeah.
0: So when Jeff goes dating a 19-year-old bi chick, and you go, whoa-hoo, and then you go, wait a minute.
1: It's not Claudia Schiffer.
0: Closing my eyes here, and I'm picturing this chick. Jeff?
16: Yeah.
0: All right, listen. You're not going to marry her, are you?
16: No. Well...
0: Wait a minute, goofball. You gave a long pause before you said no.
16: Yeah.
0: Here's how I want you to answer. Watch, Drew. I'll be Jeff. Okay. Ask me if I'm going to marry her.
1: You going to marry
0: her? No!
1: This? Okay.
0: Wait, let's try it again.
1: Oh, shoot.
0: Let's try it again. You ready?
1: Jeff, you're going
0: to... No!
16: No!
1: Okay. what a relief.
0: Are you? And you yell no.
16: No.
0: Okay, let's try it again.
1: Jeff, are you going to... Are you thinking about marrying this chick? Okay, good.
0: Very good.
16: But I really like her. And
1: yeah, I know. You're 17, and you're sucked into something here.
0: He's in a little over her head. You're going to save her, right?
1: Well, he's going to fuse
0: she's
1: with her.
0: She's chaotic. Yeah. She's had some trouble in the past. You're going to take her away from all that?
16: No, that's not my goal. She makes me happy, and I really enjoy spending time with her.
0: What's she do for a living?
16: She's going into the Air Force.
0: She's going to have a good time there. She's going to earn her wings. Those wings are going to be on each side of her face.
1: Oh, boy.
0: Yeah.
1: Well, okay. You know, you're 17. Please, Jeff, just don't get...
0: It's doomed. It's doomed. I'm sorry. I wish someone would give me a healthy dose of reality when I was 17.
1: She's behaving in a way that's disrespectful of your feelings, and that's not a good relationship to be in.
0: Okay, but listen. She's going to the Air Force. She's 19. Yeah. She's kicking around with her ex-girl. It's doomed.
1: Yeah.
0: Doomed.
1: It's not good.
0: This is Hindenburg-type doomed.
1: Yeah.
0: Do you hear me? So, here's what you do. Do not get her pregnant. Try to not go crazy.
1: And try to realize what time you do have with her.
0: There will be other women. Yeah. One day, you'll be married to a beautiful woman with beautiful kids, and you'll be thinking to yourself, what the hell was I doing? And thank God. Listen to me, all you who are praying for things. Let me tell you about praying for things. There were times in my life I would have signed a deal with the devil for a $10 an hour job that would have lasted my entire life. Thank God I didn't.
1: Yeah.
0: There are times when I would have signed a deal for the devil to drive a VW Bug for the rest of my life if I could just get four wheels under my ass instead of a beat-up motorcycle. Thank God I couldn't sign that deal. There were deals I would have signed with many girlfriends about not leaving me. Thank God I couldn't sign that deal. I would have been driving a VW bus, living with Stephanie Hunt in some dump and making $10 an hour.
1: You'd be happier.
0: Actually,
1: yeah,
0: right.
1: Yeah,
0: why didn't I sign? Why didn't I sign? Here's
1: but now look
0: deal.
1: At you.
0: Now look at me. Literally a millionaire. Enjoying life every day. I wake up in the morning, you know what I do? I fling open the curtains and I pound my chest and I yell, Abundanza!
18: Whatever.
0: Yeah. That means abundance. I learned it from a frozen pizza commercial in 1974. All right, we're going to take ourselves a little break. Drew, do you really believe I do that with the curtains?
1: No. You don't have curtains, you have four light windows.
0: Here's the worst.
1: Be real here.
0: Here's a better reality. I roll out of bed. I pick up the phone. It's beeping, and I go, oh, Christ, somebody called.
1: Yeah.
0: And then I put the phone back down. I go back to bed.
1: Yeah. Well, you masturbate and go back to bed.
0: Oh, I didn't say masturbate?
1: No.
0: I'm sorry. I meant masturbate. Go back to bed.
1: Yeah.
0: Masturbate. Put down the phone. Go back to bed. We'll be back.
19: Loveline. Loveline. 1-800-LOVE-191. Back in a minute.
0: Yep, still Loveline. All right, let's hop on the phones. Tracy Lord's going to be in here a little bit later this week. She's quite articulate.
1: Shawnee Smith from Becker tomorrow night?
0: Oh, yes. All our listeners are into that Becker. Steve?
20: Yeah.
0: You're 20?
20: Yeah.
0: You pass semen in your urine?
20: Yeah, I think so.
1: Yeah. What do you mean, think so?
20: That's what it looks like.
1: Could it just be mucus or discharge?
20: Huh?
0: How about when you hawk a loogie? Is that semen coming out of your mouth?
20: I don't think so.
1: Could it just be mucus or discharge?
20: I'm not sure.
0: Yeah, that's our point. You may have an infection.
1: Yeah.
0: The last guy we talked to who was passing semen with his urine was just really passing pus.
1: Yeah.
0: Semen is really pus with a little sperm sprinkled in.
1: And sometimes medication, too, like cold medication, that kind of thing can trigger this.
0: You know how Thousand Island is really just kind of mayonnaise with a little ketchup in it?
1: Nice.
0: That's what semen is.
1: That's nice.
0: It's pus with a little bit of sperm sprinkled in.
1: Where's Anderson with that vomit sound? There we go.
0: Spoke to David Alan Greer tonight, actually.
1: Oh, yeah? Yeah.
0: Yes.
1: Eagle
0: he left a very long-winded, funny, and semi-insulting message on my answering machine I'd love to play in the air.
1: What was the bottom line?
0: He yelled at me for yelling at him on his answering machine.
1: I see.
21: How long have you been blind, deaf, and dumb? I can't take it, Adam!
0: How do we play a message from my answering machine on the air, Anderson? I saved it. We should do that.
1: Here, yeah.
0: How do I bring it in? I can't bring it in. It's on the...
1: Oh, it's
0: message center.
1: Maybe he can call in right now. And
22: tomorrow night, if you get here like within 10 minutes of the show, we can call it up and I can put it on there.
1: Yeah, it's asking a lot there, Anderson.
0: You think 10 minutes before the show begins?
22: Yeah, well, how about like 2 minutes?
1: I think
0: I'm not
1: going
0: to commit to it, but all right. Okay, all right. Let's just say hypothetically, yes, we'll be here 2 minutes before the show
1: begins. Steve, you want any medication at all?
20: No.
1: Nothing?
20: No.
1: You haven't taken anything over the counter or anything like that?
20: No.
1: I mean, there are circumstances where this can happen, but the first order of business is to make sure it isn't an infection.
0: Have you had sex with anyone weird?
20: No.
0: You wearing a condom?
20: Yeah.
1: Mm-hmm.
0: All right. How about going and getting yourself checked out?
20: All right.
1: There you go.
0: Drew, what about, could he bring in a sample? Can he bring in a sample?
1: Yeah, pee. Sure.
0: Yeah, just bring in a little whiz.
1: Absolutely.
0: All right. We'll do that. Danny?
2: Yes?
0: You're 16.
2: Yes.
0: What's up?
2: Just like last week, my teacher, we've always been kind of close, like, and then, like, out of nowhere, she just kind of, she, like, kissed me after class. Hmm. And it's, like, really, I was really bothered by it. And, like, I'm not sure, like, what should I do? Because okay. She's, like, always been, like, a good friend to me.
1: What kind of kiss?
2: What?
1: What kind of kiss?
2: Yeah, a really deep one. And I just kind of pulled away. I'm like,
1: ooh.

0: All right.
1: How did this happen? How did this come about?
2: I don't know. Like, we seem to always have, like, a good relationship. Like,
1: No, I mean, what were you doing the moment this occurred? How did she...
2: Oh, I was just helping her, like, sort some papers out.
0: I see.
1: And what did she say? Come here, I want to kiss you?
2: No, we were just, like, talking about stuff. We were just... And then she just, all of a sudden, just out of the blue, she just kissed me.
1: I'm afraid either you have to end this relationship.
0: What relationship?
1: Well, the friendship. She's crossed a boundary.
0: Oh, yeah. Okay, if you're freaked out by her, just don't hang with her. She'll get the message.
1: And
2: I know, but she's like... I'm like, I don't know, should I tell somebody or like...
1: Nah. I think you should.
0: No, don't puss out. Oh, please. Tell somebody.
1: Tell if there's a dean of students or...
0: What are you, wearing a little sailor suit and licking a giant lollipop? You're 16, you're in high school, for Christ's sake.
1: If this were a woman, how would
0: you
1: do it?
0: Some older broad coming on you, fine. She's divorced, she's lonely.
1: What if this were a woman...
0: Menopausal hot
1: being abused
0: flash.
1: By a male.
0: How old is she?
2: I think she's like in her 30s, like 32.
0: I see. Okay, so older woman.
2: Yeah.
0: Very old woman.
1: Now,
0: listen,
1: you.
0: Danny.
2: Yeah.
0: Listen, don't get in a position where you're camping with her. Okay, don't go camping with
1: you
0: her unless
1: be alone
0: you
1: with
0: want
1: her
0: to
1: all.
0: Nail her. Just don't, if you're uncomfortable, just when the bell rings, get up and leave with the rest of the students.
2: Okay.
0: It'll be over and done with. Don't tell anybody you're
2: okay.
0: fine. All right? It's important to cry and cower in shame every night when you get home, though, okay?
1: Yeah, but she may need some redirection. She may be having some problems here in mental health.
0: Yeah, she's a little freaked out. She's fine. Well, give me a worst-case scenario. She victimizes another guy who she gives a BJ to in her car in the parking lot.
1: Worst-case scenario, she's doing drugs or she's bipolar and really starts to do some weird stuff with kids.
0: She's fine. Wait till she gets popped. Stay out of there. Enjoy. That's what I say. Stay out of other people's business. Don't get involved. Keep driving. That's what I say. All right, we're going to take a break. We'll be back.
3: Hello. This is your radio. Loveline.
0: Hey, oh yeah, doing the show.
1: Yeah.
0: Drew and I were just having a little argument about parents. All righty then. Now, oh, is Lit coming back on here again?
1: January 11th.
0: Wow, that's funny because I ran into one of those Lit guys at the swap meet. Yeah.
1: Oh wow.
0: Yeah, good story.
1: Nice guy.
0: Yeah. Should I go on about it?
1: Did you recognize them?
0: Yeah, I did recognize the Lit guy because he's the guy who has
1: beard.
0: The ponytail beard.
1: Yeah.
0: And
4: well, these are wonderful stories.
1: Yeah.
0: Oh, I saw a lot of Huell Hauser over the weekend.
1: Nice.
0: Did you see Huell Hauser?
1: Not once.
0: What is wrong?
1: And I watched a lot of TV, too.
0: All right. I've had to wash my hands and my ass with you. Yeah. We will be back tomorrow night to dispense more useless knowledge. So, until next time, this is Adam Carolla for Dr. Drew saying mahalo.
4: Oh, boy. Now, this is wonderful.
3: 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The opinions expressed on this show are not necessarily those of the staff, management, sponsors, or this station. The producer for Loveline is Ann Wilkins Engel. Loveline is a presentation of Westwood One Entertainment. Loveline, coast to coast.
0: It is Loveline. I'm Adam Carolla. That is Dr. Drew over there. Phone number 1-800-LOVE-191. Fax number 310-854-4455. Dr. Drew is a board-certified physician. An addiction medicine specialist, and tonight we're going to have Manuel Sfirios on. He is the founder and executive director of Dance Safe. This is an organization that promotes safety in clubs and raves and scenes like that. Yes, he's
5: correct.
0: I can tell by the way he ignores me and reads literature.
5: I've been coaching him before I got here.
0: I
5: told him to nod when spoken to. Just nod.
0: Right, good radio.
5: And keep reading whatever
0: you've
5: been reading.
0: Wave and high five, yes. Also, we're going to take some calls tonight because we're basically dedicating tonight's show to ecstasy. This is something we talk about almost nightly on this show. Some people, there's a lot of misinformation about this, and we're going to try to get some answers and get to the bottoms of some of this tonight, or I should say bottom of it. But first, I experienced a form of male rape last night.
5: Oh, another one.
0: As a male who's never been raped, I think this is the closest I've ever come to it, which was I found out last night at midnight that I had to set the clocks up. I felt violated.
5: Yes.
0: And I could only imagine... That's what rape would be like for a female. What I felt like.
5: Stealing an hour from you.
0: Yes.
5: Yeah.
0: Yes. Where
5: Violated.
0: Is it? I'll never have it again.
5: Mm.
0: No, I mourned. That's all I did today.

0: It ruined my the 23 hours between the time I heard it and now were ruined. They really were. And I just think, why can't we just keep going? Just keep setting the clock. Let's just keep setting it back. And then at the end of, like, 24 years, we'll lose a day. Isn't that how it works? Do you know what I'm saying?
1: I kind of
0: don't. I don't want to go back and forth. I want to keep getting one.
1: I see.
0: I'd like to work that out somehow.
1: Hmm.
0: When I'm in charge, I'm going to put my mathematicians on that one because I felt so violated. I saw the Boston's last night, and they were great.
1: Good.
0: So you weren't there, Drew?
1: No.
0: But I was. That's
1: shocking.
0: Right. Went out with Dickie, had a great time. All right. Let's get into this ecstasy. Where do you... first off, I haven't talked to Manuel about this much at all, so I don't know where he stands on any of this stuff. But what do you think of, like, legalization for it?
2: Well, I have a personal opinion, and that is that I don't know all of the solutions to the problems of drug abuse and the harm related to it. I guess that's pretty much also Dance Safe's position. We take no stance on the issue of legalization or not. We do, though, know that the current predominant drug abuse prevention strategy, the just say no model or using scare tactics, is ineffective. Or let me qualify that. It works well with grade school age children, but Nancy Reagan tried to provide a model for grade school kids onto teenagers, and it hasn't worked, and drug use continues and abuse, and so we try to provide non-judgmental, fact-based information.
0: And do you do testing at raves?
2: That is a part of our program. About 10% of the raves we attend, and we have 20 volunteer chapters around the country, I would say, given all of our chapters and every weekend that we're out there in a dozen or more cities, probably about 10% of our activities that go on at the booth are related to adulterant screening.
1: I think Adam's
2: testing.
1: Asking if what he has you can test tonight.
0: Yeah, I got some. Yeah.
2: I did bring a kit here with me, and you're more than welcome to keep
0: oh,
2: it.
0: Oh, really?
2: And,
0: oh, good, yeah. I got it's in the spare tire of my car, so it's going to take a little while to get at, but I'd like you to test. That's how I get it into the country.
1: Coffee you packed it in? Can we at least use it here?
0: No, I didn't use the coffee grounds this time. Okay. I just put it right in
2: how
0: the spare tire.
2: How do you stand on legalization?
0: How do I stand on it? How do you?
1: Adam thinks any victimless crime is a waste of the government's time.
0: Well, listen, I really think when you start looking at statistics on how much crime is created by drug use and the expense of drugs, I want to legalize it. I'm looking out for myself. If a guy wants to kill himself on drugs, he's going to kill himself on drugs. Meanwhile, I get to keep my car stereo.
2: I think
0: that's basically how I'm looking at it.
2: I think you're absolutely right. The reason I say I don't know if that's the best solution is because if you did decriminalize, which I think is a better term than legalize, because all these drugs need to be regulated. I think alcohol needs to be regulated more than it is. It might open up a whole host of other problems that we haven't dealt
1: right.
2: with. But
1: that's
2: it could
1: right.
2: very well be argued that the problems of prohibition seem great enough today that an alternative is worth trying.
1: The problem I have with prohibition, it's one of the reasons we're doing this show tonight, is it's hard to have a rational discussion with a young person about drugs for whom the current legal structure seems hypocritical. And
2: that's
1: it is.
2: Absolutely that correct. Is, so. Yeah.
0: All right, so let's get back to what goes on at the raves. And so let's just stick to, I want to get back to testing the ecstasy.
2: Yeah, everyone loves the testing issue.
0: What percentage of the stuff you test is bad or has impurities in it or is something other than ecstasy?
2: There's a lot of questions in there. First of all, we like to say fake pills versus real pills rather than good, bad. Whether a pill's good or bad depends on whether you like it after you've taken it, and there's no way to know beforehand. Then we can give you statistics from our laboratory at pill analysis program and also from our on-site pill testing. None of these are accurate gauges of the market as a whole because the people who choose to either send a pill anonymously to the lab that we contract with or the ones that come up to our booth are ones that don't know what's in their pill, so it tends to self-select for the fake ones. But I would say about 40% of what comes into our lab is fake, mm-hmm. and about 10 to 20% of what we test on site.
0: So you're saying they come to you because they may have a suspicion that it may not be good in the first place.
2: There are people that just don't know.
1: When it's fake, what is it?
2: The most common fake ecstasy tablet, the most common ingredient that's substituted is dextromethorphan or DXM. And
1: Is it highly concentrated? How can they give you enough in a pill to make you have any kind of experience?
2: Well, we did quantitative testing on the DXM pills at the lab and found the average milligram was about 150, which is a psychoactive dose. Right. 30 milligrams is a cough suppressant dose. You get up into that realm, it's a dissociative anesthetic, similar to ketamine. Most people don't like it. That's why you don't know too many people who have drank bottles of cough syrup more than once.
1: Some people call it robo-tripping.
0: But
2: even people who like dissociatives like ketamine or PCP typically don't use DXM because it's not a very good one. But some people do. The problem is if you get it thinking you're getting the mood elevator MDMA at a rave, it can have consequences unexpected.
0: We call that the bad trip, Drew.
1: In your day? Oh, yeah. I saw Almost Famous this weekend. Speaking of that.
0: You wouldn't know
1: really
0: about the bummed
1: out of
0: high.
1: That,
0: Drew got around to seeing a movie that's only, 9 months old?
1: That's right.
0: Wow.
3: Wow!
0: That's like a sneak preview for you, Drew.
1: Yeah, that and I saw The Contender. I saw two films in one sitting.
0: Oh, my, you must have been in an airplane.
1: How'd you know? Not in an airplane.
0: That's the only way you can see a movie.
2: Did you see Traffic?
1: No, not yet. I plan to.
0: I got a bad copy of it from my grandmother's in the Film Academy, and I only saw half of it. Now I'm screwed up. I don't know which way to go. But let's keep on with the XE. And we need some calls tonight from people who have questions about it or who've had experiences with it. And is this drug as dangerous as Drew says it is?
2: How dangerous do you say it is?
1: What I say is that I, in my clinical practice, see people. I treat a lot of addicts. Like, probably see 20, 30 new addicts a week. And I have threshold questions as it pertains to acid and ecstasy. If you've had one large exposure to either, and it's hard to know what that even means, but something where they took several hits, you know, as opposed to one, or if they've had more than 20 ecstasy or more than 50 LSD. I'm putting them on antidepressants. They're going to have all sorts of mood and affect issues chronically.
2: That's interesting that you say that because we see a lot of ecstasy users as well. And while abuse patterns tend to be short-lived, we do see compulsive users who'll do it every weekend. And it's been my suspicion that a lot of young people who use ecstasy compulsively, they take too much and they do it every weekend, may in fact be clinically depressed and not know that because there's a stigma around depression in our society. And MDMA, because it releases serotonin, will relieve those symptoms temporarily.
0: Well, see, that's the question. Did it make them depressed or does it attract depressed people?
1: All addicts have issues with what I call affect regulation. They're all depressed when they come for treatment. 100% of them are depressed when they come for treatment. But then we're seeing them after years of substance use. Do they all meet criteria for depression a month later? No, about 85% don't.
0: All right.
1: But the LSD and the X users always stay in that depressed state.
2: And it's interesting because we've suggested it in our peer counseling at raves to some users that they might be depressed and suggested they seek a proper diagnosis. And many of them have subsequently got onto an antidepressant and stopped using ecstasy since. And then I've asked them, so what do you think? Because when you're taking an SSRI, it prevents the effect of MDMA because it plugs the reuptake transporters that the MDMA needs to enter to release the serotonin. This is reported widely. So I'll ask, do you think you'll quit taking your Paxil, say, for 2 weeks every once in a while so that you could enjoy your ecstasy again? And none of them would say yet. They all valued the benefits that they received from their antidepressant more than their weekly or monthly MDMA experience.
0: All right, let's take some phone calls. Drew, did you get another haircut?
1: Not since the last time I saw you.
0: All right. Seems like that hair is just getting shorter and shorter.
1: No.
0: Katie?
4: Hi.
0: You're 19.
4: Yeah.
0: What's up?
4: Well, first I wanted to say, Adam, I'm really sorry about the hour thing. I mean, everybody's feeling it.
0: Yeah. I really feel raped. I'm thinking of suing.
1: Maybe actually, who are you with?
0: I'm thinking of suing the government and the estate of Ben Franklin. Didn't he come up with that?
1: Yeah, but I'm just trying to build a case here. You were with Dickie last night, right?
0: Yes.
1: Maybe you were raped.
0: I could have. I did have some drinks. I could have possibly been raped. Right. Maybe that was it. You may be right. All right, go ahead.
4: Okay, in August of 2000, I went to a rave and I dropped half a pill. And a month later, I went to another rave and I dropped half a pill. And then I found out that ecstasy drains your spinal fluid.
1: I love that one. Yeah. That's my favorite wife's
2: story. Do you know where it comes from?
1: I was told it comes from the fact that some of the original research, they did cerebral spinal fluid studies, so they did spinal taps on these people, and that got translated into the point.
2: Yeah, it's like the telephone game when you're in grade school. You whisper around the room, and by the end, it's nothing like it was at the beginning.
1: Here's the thing, Katie. If all ecstasy does was drain the spinal fluid out of your spine, I'd tell everyone, go ahead and do it.
0: Really?
1: Enjoy. Because that does not, that is an absolutely inconsequential. That the researchers did it to study the people, doesn't hurt them. Yeah.
0: So if you remove spinal fluid, your body just produces more, just
1: right
0: like
1: back.
0: Taking a pint of blood.
1: Well, a little headache sometimes, but that's it.
2: But if you got spinal fluid leaking from your spine, you would have to have been in an accident, and you'd be in much worse shape than you would be feeling right now.
0: All right, so Katie, your spine is fine.
4: Okay.
0: Your brain we worry about.
1: Right.
0: Okay. About half a pill.
4: Well, actually, my pill count is only one, you know, half and half.
0: Right.
4: But...
0: Yeah, you're fine.
2: Sounds like you're a very cautious person. And
4: yeah, because of this, because of the so-called spinal fluid thing, I know now I know it's not true.
0: But yeah, now you're free to really just load up on the dose.
2: But, you know, that's a myth, but there are other risks, Katie. Have you been to the DanceSafe website? DanceSafe.org?
4: No, actually, because of the spinal fluid thing, I stopped. It scared the crap out of me. And I just don't.
0: Well, maybe that's good then.
2: Well, you know,
1: it's so funny. It's however people understand damage. You know, they have to develop their own concept of what that is. So,
4: right.
1: Oh well.
0: All right.
1: So,
0: well,
1: any
0: Katie,
1: questions?
0: Good.
1: You have a question?
4: Yeah, actually, I do.
1: All right.
4: Ever since I stopped, I have these uncontrollable shudders throughout my body.
1: Like shivering?
4: Not shivering, but like my whole body just shakes.
2: Hmm. Yeah. You did it two times. How far apart?
4: A month apart.
2: And then how long after the last time did you start experiencing the shudders?
4: About a month later.
0: Yeah, that's your body reacting to you thinking you lost spinal fluid.
1: Probably.
0: And freaking yourself out. Hey, Liz, you took a pill, you broke it up into, two pieces. You
4: right.
0: took one a month later. I mean, Jesus Christ.
1: There are idiosyncratic reactions. I've seen people have chronic recurrent panic attacks after smoking pot twice. I mean, there are pathways that can open up or be enhanced by these
0: yes,
1: things.
0: Yes, there is the lightweight factor.
2: It's doubtful that it has anything to do with the ecstasy that you took.
0: All right.
4: It was probably from inhaling bong resin staying in the dorms, huh?
1: Yeah, if you're smoking pot every day, that'll give you a little trouble.
0: Are you smoking the weed or are you doing it secondhand?
4: It's secondhand. It's kind of hard not to.
0: Okay.
4: When you live in the dorms.
0: Hey, Katie?
4: Yeah.
0: You're 19. I don't want to see you at 59.
1: Yeah, secondhand smoke, by the way, doesn't...
0: walking around like Howard Hughes with a mask on and Kleenex boxes for shoes.
1: But secondhand smoke does not include putting your mouth on the bong.
0: No, she's not doing that.
1: All right.
4: But I don't know. It just, like, even when I'm not nervous, my body shakes. Like, the other day, after class was over, I went to talk to my teacher, and my whole just body just shook.
1: Well, get checked out. Get your thyroid levels checked, and there are certainly medical issues that can come to bear here. And between the ages of 18 and 22, it's a real common age for anxiety to become a significant issue. So,
0: all right. We have Dr. Charles Grow on the line.
1: No.
0: There
1: he is.
0: Oh, is he supposed to be a guest tonight?
1: Yeah.
0: Oh. Wasn't
1: Hello?
0: Brought up.
2: Hi, Charlie.
0: Did you know about that, Drew?
1: Yeah, here's all his stuff here.
0: You just want him on hold for 15 minutes?
3: I'm just listening in here to your last
0: call. Oh, okay. Hour.
1: They had him on hold about 2 minutes.
0: Oh, okay. That's fine. Hello there. Can we call you Charlie?
3: Yeah, no problem.
0: Wow, that's the kind of doctor I like.
3: Okay.
0: All right, so, Drew, what do you know about Dr. Charles Grow?
1: Well,
0: go ahead, buddy.
1: Just the papers at Andiv have...
0: Well, did you read them?
1: I did read them.
0: Oh, I didn't even know he was on the show.
1: Yeah.
0: All right, what do you know? I thought you read them.
1: I did read the articles. I don't know his official title, if that's what you're asking. It could take a second.
0: Oh, okay. What are you doing on the show, doctor?
3: Well, I was called up the other day by, I guess, someone on your staff.
0: Mm-hmm.
1: Right. He does a lot of ecstasy research. He's over at UCLA. He's one of the... You're at Harbor UCLA, aren't you?
3: I'm at Harbor UCLA. Yeah. I'm the head of child and adolescent psychiatry there, and I have... written on the topic of MDMA, and I have done some FDA-approved research in the past.
0: Okay. All right. And have you been listening to the show tonight, Doctor?
3: Just the end of the last caller.
0: I see.
3: The
0: I see. Can you give us a sort of little nutshell statement about ecstasy as far as what you've learned from your experience?
3: Well, I think one of the important issues that I think young people in particular should realize about ecstasy is that because of the increasing degrees of drug substitution, there's less and less confidence that ecstasy is MDMA, and there's a certain amount of substitution that are probably relatively innocuous, like caffeine or aspirin or ephedra, but there are some dangerous drugs being substituted within ecstasy, and Emmanuel Seferios has done some of the early work there.
1: What are they substituting?
3: Dextromethorphan has turned up quite
1: a bit. And that's more damaging than MDMA?
2: We've correlated most of the heat stroke emergencies in the Bay Area to pills containing dextromethorphan.
3: And these are relatively high-dose dextromethorphan as opposed to the smaller amounts that might be in cough syrup. Also, paramethoxyamphetamine has apparently caused some fatalities in Florida and, I believe, Chicago.
2: About 15 now around the country. PMA is by far the most toxic substance that's being sold
0: as
2: ecstasy.
0: Is that a form of speed?
3: Extremely potent amphetamine.
2: It's not a drug of choice. There's one thing that everyone listening should know. PMA was only introduced on the ecstasy market because the precursors to make it were cheaper and less risky to obtain because the government's not watching them. And all of the PMA tablets that have been released on the ecstasy market are Mitsubishi tablets with the Mitsubishi logo on them, white, measuring about 7.5 millimeters across. They first surfaced in Europe
0: nine years ago. Do you think any of our Stone listeners know what 7.5 millimeters?
2: Well, if they come to the Dance Safe website, we show them how they can use a pair of calipers to measure the pill to see if they're getting one that's a PMA. And it's very important that they do that if they're going to swallow that pill. They want to make sure they're not getting PMA.
0: All right. Should we take some calls?
1: Let's do it.
0: Keep going here. Brian?
5: Yeah.
0: You're 21?
5: How you doing?
0: Good. What's up?
5: I got two questions. My first one, now I've heard that that ecstasy can be made with either heroin or cocaine.
0: Mm.
5: Am I full of crap? Or?
2: Well, I would know this answer because
0: he ran a lab for many years in the late 70s.
2: I don't run a lab, but I contract with a lab in Sacramento with a DEA license who's legally allowed to test anonymously sent ecstasy tablets. And if you go to the DanceSafe website, dancesafe.org, you can see about 700 ecstasy tablets that we've analyzed using gas chromatography over the last year and a half. One of them contained a tiny amount of cocaine. None of them have ever contained heroin.
5: Okay.
1: Do they put LSD in them sometimes?
2: None of them have ever contained LSD either.
1: So it's DXM, PMA, and plain old amphetamine.
2: Then there's MDA.
1: MDA.
2: MDE.
1: What's MDE?
2: MDE, methylene dioxyethyl amphetamine. It's a...
1: just an amphetamine.
2: It's a shorter acting. It's a phenethylamine like MDMA. Sort of similar effect, I'm told, but shorter acting and more of a stoning. MDA, MDMA, and MDE are sort of in the ecstasy family, MDMA being real ecstasy.
1: Now, MDA is even more theoretically neurotoxic.
2: Yeah. Per dose level, yeah.
0: So the idea when you're counterfeiting these things, for lack of a better term, is to try to come close with your high, right? Is heroin or coke... that much coke wouldn't do anything to you if you just ate it, really. The idea is you're not just selling pills.
2: You want to produce...
0: not give an A high. You have to give them some kind of high.
2: Because the scam will last longer if you give a pill that produces some psychoactive effect, particularly young people who may never have done ecstasy before.
0: They have nothing to compare it to.
2: They don't come running back to demand their money. They'll just say, I don't like this. This isn't what everyone else said ecstasy was supposed to be like.
3: It's a rather unusual situation in that when someone tells you they've taken ecstasy, you really don't know what they've taken. That's how things have evolved in this scene.
0: Right. And for half the people, especially if you're in a rave environment, if you're just sped up, you're having a good time. There's plenty of fun. Hey, listen, when I was 16, this is 26, 36, I would have enjoyed that.
1: They've actually done some studies where they correlated the incidence of violence and aggression with the probability of ecstasy being sold actually being amphetamine instead of MDMA or MDA.
2: Yeah.
1: And then people get more aggressive, more violent on pure speed.
2: Yeah, I would certainly agree with that.
0: All right, we're going to take ourselves a little break. Tonight is ecstasy night. We sit here and talk about this stuff every night, and I've learned more in the last 20 minutes, although you know, because of the drug use, I will have forgotten it before we leave the studio. But I've learned more in the last 20 minutes than I think I've learned in the last 3 years on this topic.
1: Good.
0: And Drew, you're right on top of this, and you've probably heard a few things tonight so far that you may not have known yourself. So that's what we're covering tonight, folks. And if you've got some calls and some questions for that, we'd be glad to take them. We'll take a little break. We'll be right back.
6: Love Line.
7: 1-800-LOVE-191.
6: We'll be right back.
0: It is Love Line. I'm Adam Carolla. That is Dr. Drew over there. And tomorrow night's show is going to be very different. Andy Dick will be in here.
1: Mm.
0: So it will be nothing like tonight's show.
1: Could not be more different.
8: Jesus Christ in heaven!
1: It's sort of an example of the effects of drugs, though, isn't it?
0: Yes.
1: Yeah, so it's a living, breathing example.
0: I think what happened with Andy Dick is his mom took in too much ether when she was pregnant with him.
1: Yes.
0: And may have poisoned him. And then I think he was dropped.
1: Mm.
0: Then he did drugs.
8: Jesus Christ in heaven! Where has this been? Send me an ounce of this stuff!
2: Who is that guy? Can you shut him up? That's not very professional.
0: Emmanuel Spherios is here tonight. He's the founder and executive director of Dance Safe. Also, we have on the line Dr. Charles Grobe. He is the director of child and adolescent psychiatry at Harbor UCLA. One of Drew's very close compadres, right, Drew?
1: Very close.
0: All right.
1: Dear.
0: We are
1: dear friends.
0: Dear friends. We are talking about ecstasy tonight. We have a couple of experts with us, and we'll try to get some answers to some of your questions. Angela?
9: Hello?
0: You're 20. What's up?
9: Hi. I have been a long-time listener for about 6 years, and it's the first time I've called.
0: Good
9: so
0: times.
9: I'm excited. I wanted to relate an experience. I have had a friend. Well, she's kind of an ex-friend now, who's been doing ecstasy probably for about 6 years. And Drew's really right about the effects that it has on your personality and your depression level, because she used to be fun, she used to be jovial. Now, it just doesn't happen anymore. She does ecstasy at least once a week, maybe every 2 or 3 days.
1: Mm.
9: So there are some terrible effects, and I wish that people wouldn't rely so much on the scare tactics of telling people they're going to die, because that's not the worst thing that can happen.
0: No, there's far worse than death.
9: Yeah. So there, I mean, it's just very...
0: I was just kidding, actually.
9: Sad.
0: There's really nothing worse than death.
1: They are sad when you see those cases.
9: Well, no, there's nothing exactly worse than death.
1: Dr. Grove, have you seen other ecstasy compulsive users or maybe addiction to that?
3: Yeah, I mean, years ago, it was thought to be very unusual that someone would use the drug at that frequency. However, in the last few years, we are seeing more cases of individuals with chronic use patterns developing. One question, though, I would have about a situation like this is, you know, again, as we were talking about before, we really don't know what's in those ecstasy tabs. Now, some people, a small number of people, do have a compulsive need to take MDMA, if that's the drug that's in ecstasy, on a relatively frequent basis. But some of these people may be taking ecstasy, which turns out to be amphetamine, which is a far more addictive drug. The problem in this area is that there's just a lot of there's a lack of clarity as to very often what these people are taking.
0: Well, assessment
3: very difficult.
0: How difficult is it to test for yourself?
3: Oh, what, to test the pills?
0: Yeah.
3: There are a couple of labs around. Emmanuel's been working with one of them that are licensed to do assays. However, they're generally speaking, clinicians are not provided with sample tablets.
0: But couldn't one do it oneself?
1: But these guys,
2: We do offer a testing kit on our website that provides a limited but useful screen against a large majority of the pills that contain other than MDMA.
0: How much is the kit?
2: We ask for a donation of $25 or more, and it tests about 200 times. So it's.
1: I've seen a few of these cases of chronic users of ecstasy, and there is it's a distinct syndrome. And Angela's friend is sort of a characteristic example of that. They are definitely doing something other than amphetamine, because there are also many amphetamine users that use a hell of a lot of MDMA, and that's a predominantly amphetamine addiction syndrome. These people are psychotic. It looks like a bipolar manic state, except their cognition is extremely impaired. They are incredibly paranoid, disorganized, and it's like, to me, it's like trying to deal with somebody who's been using massive amounts of LSD and amphetamine.
0: But listen, and for the young stone teenagers listening to this show, because we're talking a lot of numbers and letters, and we're getting into a lot of real specific stuff that people are having difficulty following. But to me, here's the bottom line, which is you're going to need your brain down the road. You just do. You underestimate it early in life. You don't really think too much about it, ironically.
1: Well, they don't believe that them and their brain are related.
0: Right, and when you screw that up, man, it is, I mean, you can essentially do damage in a very short period of your life, just a few months, and you're screwed for the rest of your days.
2: You're underestimating the concern that young people have. The predominant question that we get on our website and in our booth is about the long-term damage they're doing to themselves. I think young people know that they're in a party stage of their life, and that when they get older and graduate college, get a job, have kids, they want to be okay, and they are very concerned, and that's why we have thousands of emails asking us what's going to happen later on. Is there brain damage? Am I going to be depressed permanently or have memory impairments or be a zombie? And
0: I do agree there's awareness of it, but is that strong enough to get most people to stop? And I guess it depends what your personal situation is. We talked to a lot of people who all that can be damned. They're moving ahead.
2: I don't think you're going to get people to stop taking ecstasy, even if somehow later down the line there are mild cognitive impairments, because anecdotally, young people don't see that now. The valedictorian is doing ecstasy.
0: Well, it's not, but it may not be mild.
1: The cognitive issue, I don't think, has been shown at all. That's when somebody's been chronically using it, trying to deal with them when they're under the influence of the drug. They seem cognitively impaired. But the affect issues and the chronic depression, anxiety, this sort of stuff.
3: Clearly, these people need to get off the drug and try to maintain some sobriety for a while. But I think it also raises an interesting historical issue, which is when the drug was first examined some 20 years ago and was first looked at as a possible treatment modality, it was felt to be a drug that could be only used very, very sparingly, because the positive effects were perceived to lessen over time and the side effects would accentuate.
0: Interesting.
3: That's why therapists thought it might be a viable therapeutic drug, and that individuals would not want to take it
0: for depression
3: in a chronic, repetitive way. However, lately we're seeing, because of the whole recreational scene and because the average age of use is dropping rapidly, we're seeing all sorts of patterns, I think, that were not expected by the early explorers.
2: Truthfully, Dr. Grobe, I'd like to meet the people that Dr. Drew is meeting who have problems with ecstasy long term, because the abuse patterns that I've seen and our chapters have seen around the country tend to be short lived and do reflect the early experience of the psychiatrist.
1: Those aren't abuse, those are addicts. Those are what I'm talking about. And but these are people who have a biological
2: to
1: disorder.
2: To get addicted to a drug, it has to produce that reward again.
1: No. You have to have a genetic issue to begin with. I mean, theoretically, you have to have a genetic potential for alcoholism.
3: You know, probably it's a small percentage of the overall number of people who are involved with the drug, but when you're seeing such high numbers of people taking it, even that small percentage can be, you know, an appreciable amount of people seeking out treatment.
0: Okay, let's talk to our next caller here. This is Adam. He's 21. Adam?
6: Hi, guys. Just wanted to thank you for doing the show, first off, because this is going to help a lot of people who normally don't listen, because there's a lot of people that really want to know about this information.
0: Thanks.
6: Okay, and my question is, it's my understanding that ecstasy is classified as a level 3 drug or whatever, the same thing as heroin, and a government cannot do any testing on it. Is there anything we can do to encourage to get it tested to see if there's medical uses for it?
1: No. I think the marijuana frontier is where that battle's being fought.
2: Well, you know, what's interesting is that Adam, right? That's your name, too.
1: Yeah.
0: Huh? Yeah.
2: Introduced tonight.
0: You've done your homework.
6: Yes, I
2: introduced the show tonight with a joke about rape. That kind of ironically, MDMA...
0: I do a lot of rape humor, you'll find, if you listen to the show.
2: But there are a lot of people who are suffering now post-traumatic stress disorder because they're rape survivors, and there is a current study going on in Spain, perhaps Dr. Grobe knows more, double-blind, placebo-controlled, using MDMA therapeutically in group therapy sessions to assess its effectiveness in helping recovery from post-traumatic stress disorder.
0: And people have been traumatized. Is it, why only rape victims, for instance?
2: Well, these happen to be rape survivors, not victims that are.
3: Population.
1: Yeah, you want to control the population.
3: They selected. Yeah,
2: oh, okay. That are resistant to other forms of therapy, and they want to see if MDMA helps.
0: What's the difference between a rape survivor and a rape victim?
2: It's the language chosen to use to help recovery.
0: All right.
3: MDMA is currently.
0: I don't want to piss them off. I'm just saying, it gets confusing when
2: I'm just
0: when
2: trying
0: you go
2: to educate
0: around.
2: You. That's all.
0: I know all that crap, though. I don't like any of that junk.
2: Well, if you're serious about drug abuse prevention as well as healing, one of the issues is not to disempower the person who needs to heal by your statements and saying a victim or calling an addict perpetually always will be an addict.
0: But
2: kind of removes the power from them. And
0: well,
2: might
0: but you
2: actually,
0: can't use victim. Can you use victim for anything then? You know, what about car crashes? Can you be a victim of a car crash?
3: Of course.
0: You can? How?
1: No victim.
0: No victims. I mean, I got to drive again. That's all my only point. All right. Liz, I feel bad for everyone. Don't get me wrong. Including myself. Okay.
1: Or no one.
0: Or no
1: one.
2: But there are,
0: whatever it is, I feel the same.
2: There are therapeutic studies going on in other countries, and there are a number of psychiatrists working for it.
0: And what happened with that? I mean,
2: it's going on currently.
0: Did they find anything? Are they nothing conclusive yet?
3: It's been very difficult to get approval. In this country, approval has not been achieved as of yet, although there are some hopeful signs. Approval was achieved in a couple of European countries. However, progress there is fairly slow. You have to recognize there's a great deal of resistance around examining substances like this within a treatment context.
1: Are you familiar, Dr. Grobe, with Alan Shore's work over UCLA?
3: Which specifically?
1: The attachment theory, the biology of attachment.
3: And
1: I'm just wondering, I mean, that's the theory they have about MDMA that will enhance attachment or some sort of connectedness.
3: Well, it's meant to induce empathic experience.
1: I understand. And I wonder if he had an opinion. I mean, he's really sort of the leading expert on the biology of attachment. I wondered if
3: I don't know. That would be a good question to ask him.
2: I can tell you the sociology of attachment. A lot of people will take ecstasy for the first time at a rave and have taken it 100 times since and have only ever taken it at a rave and have only ever gone to a rave taking it. That's a clear sign of associating the event with the drug and it reinforces the
1: experience,
2: the bonding, the things you're doing when you're on it.
0: That's why kids love cotton candy, because they only get it at Disneyland and Magic Mountain.
1: Right. Otherwise,
0: I think if you gave them cotton candy like at school or at church or something, they'd hate it. Is it that kind of thing? I mean, they're in an environment they want to be in, having a good time when they're experiencing the drug, so they have a positive association with it.
2: And one of the harm reduction issues that we deal with, isn't really talked about too much, is helping young people integrate these experiences into their lives in a healthy way, because it's such a positive force, experience for them. They do things like they tell their parents that they took it and now they're grounded, or they want their friends to do it. Now their friends think they're druggies, and they become ravers who only hang out with other ecstasy using ravers. That can be disruptive to a growing, developing teenager, and so counseling around these things is important, harm reduction too.
0: Is one hit the standard dose for these raves, or do people doing multi-hits?
2: Well,
0: multiple hits.
2: One of the problems is the dose levels, if in fact it is even real MDMA in the pill, the dose levels vary greatly. Anywhere between 30, 40, 50, up to 150 is the most we've seen. That would be considered a high-end therapeutic / recreational dose level. It averages probably around 80, so a lot of young people get used to taking 2-3 pills. Next thing you know, a PMA tablet comes along. It's not ecstasy at all. They take 2 or 3 tablets of PMA, and that is a significant overdose, and a lot of people have died from it.
0: And you could be doing some mixing, because you get the the real stuff or the pure stuff. And I'm getting freaked out on my semantics now. And then you get this speed.
3: Danger. Important to keep in mind that there's no very poor quality control with the illicit drug market. And it becomes more so all the time.
2: And right. Ecstasy is the most highly adulterated illicit drug market out there. Yeah. Adulterated is not quite appropriate because it's not that we're seeing MDMA plus other stuff together in the same pill. That happens sometimes, but it's usually completely fake pills that have completely different drugs.
0: So. Right. Mm-hmm. So there's a very high percentage of people that are doing it that don't even know what they're doing. Mm. All right, we're going to take ourselves a little break. We'll come back more with ecstasy after this.
7: Hello? Who's this?
10: This is Loveline.
11: 1-800-LOVE-191. Loveline will be right back.
12: Hi, this is David Alan Greer, and you are listening to Loveline with Adam Carolla and the one and only Dr. Drew.
0: Yes, you is, and he will be in here Tuesday night. David Alan Greer, our good friend, also our good friend Andy Dick, will be in here Monday night, tomorrow night. So we'll talk to them during the week. Brian Herter, the race car driver, will be in here, so I can explain to him how many cc's his engine is, like I did last time. And he can explain to me why I can't race in the Toyota Grand Prix of Endurance or whatever the hell's going on up there in Long Beach this weekend. Emmanuel Sfirios is our guest tonight. He is the founder and executive director of Dance Safe. It's an organization that give the website out, Emmanuel,
2: it's
0: by the way.
2: It's www.dancesafe.org, O-R-G. Dance Safe is in safety, one word, dancesafe.org.
0: And also we have on the phone Dr. Charles Grobe. He is the Director of Child and Adolescent Psychiatry at Harbor UCLA. All righty. We're talking about ecstasy. Let's talk to Sarah. Sarah?
13: Hello.
0: You're 19?
13: Hi. A caller had said earlier that he heard that heroin was put in ecstasy, and the tester said that he had never seen that before. But I heard that the more brown spots, that was heroin. Does he know what else that could be? Or
2: this is a very common question. It's a rumor that's going around. You can tell nothing about the pill by looking at it. The speckles that you might see in it are simply variations in binder material that they're choosing to put in. And not only have we never seen it at our lab, but we talk to laboratories who test ecstasy tablets around the world, and they've never found heroin in an ecstasy tablet. Some people have felt heroin-like effects, particularly if they get a pill containing dextromethorphan. That helped spur these rumors along. DXM.
0: Well, and obviously there's a method to this. I mean, if you're going to try to duplicate you're not all over the map with it. There's something that
1: motivated.
0: Works.
1: I mean, they want to make money, these people that sell these pills.
0: Yeah, and I'm saying, like any business, they're the tricks of the trade, and these guys do follow consistent pattern, at least semi-consistent, it sounds like. John? Caller goes by the name of John, 25, Washington, D.C.? I can't do more than that.
1: No.
0: What do you think his sign might be?
1: Libra.
0: Libra, John? Okay. Well, maybe he's high now. Hold on. Andre?
14: Hey.
0: Hey, you're 14. What's up?
14: Yeah. Actually, I wanted to say thank you, Dance Safe, for all of your help, for just really being there for everybody. Because I go to raves a lot, and one of my friends has been taking ecstasy, and she has given a pill to you guys, and it turned out bad, and she hasn't taken it, and I just want to say thank you for that.
2: Well, I'll say you're welcome on behalf of all of our volunteers out there around the country.
0: How long does it take for you to get back to somebody if they send you a pill to be tested?
2: Well, there's two things we're talking about. If they send a pill to the laboratory, not to us, but directly to the lab anonymously, we'll have the result up on our website usually within 2 weeks.
0: Mm-hmm.
2: And if they come to the booth, we have the results
0: on the spot
2: immediately.
0: Okay. Is there a long line?
2: Sometimes. Depends on,
0: You know what would suck if you thought you were in the beer line and you turn out you're in the ecstasy testing line? That would suck. All right, go ahead. I'm sorry.
2: Yeah, I've actually had to tell people, single file, please, because there have been hands with pills coming at me.
0: Oh, really?
2: Yeah.
0: That's like Drew in college.
1: I was handing them out, though.
0: Oh, I see. Yeah, you're
2: You haven't brought it up yet. There's always a question, you know, how can we do this? There's a public display of a controlled substance, right? Don't the police shut us down? And so I'll ask the question for you so I can say...
0: Well, we're all for it, by the way. That's why we're not busting your chops on it, but go ahead.
2: Yeah, we have negotiated amnesty arrangements with the police in about half a dozen cities around the country where we test pills.
0: Who can agree, you do that?
1: Interesting.
2: They agree not to arrest...
1: Don't give him any ideas.
0: I'd like to do have the goddamn Culver City PD about these arrows.
2: They agree not to arrest the users approaching our booth because they recognize it's a vital health and safety service, similar to needle exchange programs or the unwritten policy that the police give to emergency rooms, often, not always, but often, that they won't pursue inquiries into people with overdoses showing up.
0: Yeah.
2: It's harm reduction,
0: right.
2: Even though it's not called that.
0: And it's nice that we're sort of progressing that way because it wasn't that long ago. I mean, I remember when the clean, you know, needle exchange program was brought up sometime in, I don't know, 87, 88 or something. It got shot right down.
1: It's still very
0: still having trouble? Yeah, genius. Uh-huh. Good. We'll all get
2: it. You know, the Connecticut Supreme Court just legalized it using the exact terminology of the needle exchangers themselves. So that's the highest court now. And that
1: it's catching on. You know.
3: I might mention in Europe, the public health agencies provide for pill testing at some of these rave events. In this country, it's only private groups like Emmanuel's group.
0: Yeah.
3: But in Europe, the government has taken a more proactive stance to try to address reduction issues.
0: Europe seems to be better in almost every category that we count as a society, except for we still kick their ass about every 40 or 50 years, and gas is $6 a gallon.
1: Oh, is that right?
0: Those are the two reasons, so I still don't trust the Europeans. All right, Andre? Andre? Caller Andre?
7: Yeah.
0: There you go, buddy.
7: All right. I have advice for anybody that has been thinking of taking ecstasy.
0: Yes.
7: At raves or not. Well, I go to raves a lot. I've been to about 10 or 12 raves, and really, when I feel influenced, I would look at the pill and just be like, this is my life in my hands. You do not know what's in this pill. You do not know what it's going to do to you. You do not know how your body's going to react to it. So really just tell, like, I'm just saying this to anybody who would feel influenced. Just tell that to yourself. It really does help.
0: Okay. And Andre, you're 14. Why don't you stay home?
7: Well, I'd
0: like to kick your dad right in the nuts. Horrible job he's doing with Andre. 14, so, hanging out at raves all night.
2: Andre is not the person that Dan Safe is that concerned about, because he obviously is a very risk-averse person. And
1: at
2: he's
1: 14,
2: not,
1: at 16, it may be a different story.
2: Well, you never know. People tend to be the same, you know, if they're
0: wait
2: risk-averse.
0: Wait till his scrotum drops.
2: But the advice he gave is probably not going to be heeded to by novelty-seeking individuals. Yes. So.
0: No, and I think we're all... I mean, we're doing this show, and you're doing Dan Safe, and Dr. Charles Grobe is doing his thing, and we're all here basically saying, there's no way we're going to get anyone to stop doing things. Let's see if we can, if they can do it in a more informed way, in a safer way.
2: Yeah. And the thing that's most interesting to me about ecstasy is that this is the one drug where there's absolutely no internalized stigma. Users will admit that they use. They'll want their friends and their families to use it too. They'll talk about the benefits. You know, if our government cannot get rid of speed, of heroin, drugs where if people use them, they don't even tell their friends.
0: Right.
2: How can they think they're going to get rid of ecstasy?
0: I had to start doing coke in the bathroom here because Drew and Ann were coming down on me pretty good in the studio.
1: I tried to get you to go over to MDMA.
0: Yeah, that's right. I remember he brought some once, brought a little sample kit.
2: Oh, I brought some fake ecstasy.
0: Oh, did you?
2: Actually, yeah. These are pills. I got a vial here. These are pills from the laboratory that did not contain any illicit substance.
1: Look at all the different kinds
0: of
1: pills.
0: At the man show are going to be so happy.
2: No, go right ahead.
1: Look at that.
0: Wow.
1: Would you put one of those things in your mouth?
0: Yeah.
1: Look at that.
2: A lot of those contain dextromethorphan.
0: Oh. I mean, no.
2: Ephedrine, caffeine. Ephedrine, by the way, Dr. Grobe said relatively harmless. We've seen a lot of adverse reactions in people taking ephedrine.
1: Oh, yeah.
2: It can be a very, very harsh stimulant for a lot of people.
0: All right, we have to take ourselves another break. Of course, ecstasy is the topic tonight, and tonight's the night to ask your questions. We'll be right back.
11: Loveline, 1-800-LOVE-191. Back in a minute.
0: Yep, Loveline. I'm Adam Carolla. That is Dr. Drew over there. We're talking about ecstasy tonight. We have some experts amongst us.
2: I have a question.
0: Yeah.
2: it, with the name Loveline, it sounds like the show was designed to talk about ecstasy.
0: Originally, Drew was high in 1984, and this just came to him, and or maybe it was a peyote vision. I don't remember what you were into back then.
1: It started as that. Hey. Can we have that on tape, in fact?
0: It's a good question, but no. No, although it does seem to work for us tonight. Andy Dick tomorrow night to talk about residual effects of drug use. And David Alan Greer in here, who really doesn't need drugs Tuesday night to be insane.
1: He's going
0: to
1: be talking about bipolar mania.
0: That's right. Emmanuel Spyrios is our guest tonight. He's founder and executive director of Dance Safe. Also on the line, we have Dr. Charles Grobe. He's director of child and adolescent psychiatry at Harbor UCLA. So a couple of experts. And then, of course, Dr. Drew, of course. Let's take some more calls. Carol?
10: Hi. How are you guys doing tonight?
0: Good.
10: Okay, I'm glad. Well, my question is, let me tell you my story about it. I've been going to rave since I was 16, and I'm 21 right now, and I've done acid, I've done ecstasy, you know, way back before anybody really knew what it was about, you know, really before it was publicized and everything. And I started noticing, and my friends started noticing, even my family, that when I talk sometimes, if I'm talking to you or whatever, and all of a sudden someone interrupts me, I'll lose focus and, you know, I'll be like, what was I talking about? And they'll be like, oh, you were talking about this, you know, and I...
1: Are you getting depressed also?
10: Yeah, sometimes I'm doing my homework and I'll be like, oh, I'm so stupid, I'm not getting it, you know, and I've never been like that, you know, and I used to fight with my family or whatever.
1: You sort of illustrate one of the problems with studying ecstasy is that people that do ecstasy also do a number of other drugs, including LSD, and it's hard to separate out sometimes the effect from LSD. Do you still see trailers after fast-moving objects?
10: No.
1: You don't see trailers?
10: That's sort of, for me, a
1: threshold sign
2: still,
1: of LSD.
2: Have you ever seen trailers at fast-moving objects?
10: I do sometimes. Yeah. When I used to do acid, I don't do it anymore because I had a really bad trip, so I stopped.
1: But you don't see the trailers anymore?
10: No, not really.
0: She saw them when she was high.
1: A threshold, again, a clinical a phenomenon that I've observed over and again is the people that have chronic depressions from LSD use are the people that still see trailers for years and years after their last exposure, potentially a lifetime.
0: Well, are you still doing drugs, Carol?
10: The only thing I do is I do ecstasy. Like, I'll go to raves.
0: Right.
2: How often?
10: Like, about maybe, if there's a really good one coming up, well, like, maybe once or twice a month.
2: Once or twice a month.
10: But I've started noticing also that sometimes I'll do more than one because I don't feel anything. Like, I don't feel the effect. I'll be standing by the speakers or something. I'm like, it's not hitting me, and I'll buy another one, and I'll take it.
0: Well, and, hey, Carol, but you've been talking firsthand about some of the difficulty and some of the effects that these drugs may have caused on you and your ability to concentrate and things like that. Why are you still going with it?
10: I like the way it makes me feel, you know. I love...
1: Is there alcoholism in your family, Carol?
10: Is there what?
1: Alcoholism in your family?
10: No, none at all.
1: No. Dr. Grobe.
15: Yes.
1: Are you familiar with Alan Leshner and his sort of characterization of presumably the kind of syndrome that Carol's talking about? Because at least his PET scanning studies show that the same exact damage that we've seen from heavy amphetamine exposure, and that indeed memory and affect are the primary centers being affected.
15: Right. Well, I think some of that that research is quite preliminary. There needs to be more before we know definitively what the effects of the are on the brain. However, I think your young lady's story brings up another issue, though, which is one of the confounding factors in trying to understand what the effects of the drug are, is that in addition that individuals are taking a number of different drugs, one of the reasons why people might take drugs on a frequent basis is that they're trying to self-medicate an underlying psychiatric disorder, particularly a depression. So that might be entering into it as well.
2: I'm hearing a completely different thing when Carol speaks here. I'm hearing an intelligent, articulate, concerned young woman who enjoys...
0: Junior college, right, Carol?
2: Who enjoys her ex...
0: Junior college?
10: Right.
0: Yeah. Well, let's not go too far with the intelligent.
2: who enjoys her ecstasy.
10: I'm doing good in school. It's not like I'm
0: doing good in junior college.
2: Okay,
0: T-ball.
2: Here's my point. She's articulate. She's doing well in school. She enjoys her ecstasy experiences. She's concerned about side effects that are happening right now, and she has to make a choice of balancing what does she like more, and what's causing it, and that does not have to be perceived as an illness or an addiction. I've talked to a lot of people who use ecstasy on a regular basis, once a month, something like that, who say, yeah, for get a hangover for a few days after, but they continue to do it. And who am I to say that they have a problem from doing it? They're enjoying
1: it. But you, well, you brought up earlier...
0: She was saying she was having a problem.
2: She is, and she's grappling with the issues, and she has a choice to make now. And
1: hopefully it's not too late.
10: It's not like I want to stop, but I mean, every time that me and my friends go, it's like I'll just bump into someone and they'll be like, oh, we're selling X or something, and it's really hard for me to say no.
2: Well, so you do want to... I heard you just say you do want to stop?
10: I do, like, I do want to, because it's like, I don't, you know how, medicine and stuff like that, they don't know how far, you know, what will really happen to you, what's going to really happen to you in the future and stuff. I don't want to pass this on to my kids, you know?
1: No, that won't happen.
10: My kids will be tweakers, you know?
1: No, no, I mean, that you don't have to worry about. Right. Not unless you use while you're pregnant.
0: Girl, if you want to stop, why don't you just not attend the raves?
10: All my friends go.
0: Oh, well,
10: you know?
0: What are you going to do?
1: I think the idea of getting yourselves evaluated for possible depression is appropriate, because that may be what's adding to your compulsion to use. You feel crummy.
10: Right.
1: And then the ecstasy is making you feel worse, ultimately, you know, at least after the fact. And get an evaluation. You earlier brought the fact that you have a number of people who are on Paxlon, Prozac, whatever.
0: What's the average? I just have a quick question. What's the average age at the raves that you've been at, if you could approximate that?
2: It totally depends on the event. And, you know, what's a rave? Again, you know, sometimes they don't use the word rave.
0: Well, what we traditionally call a rave, or what people picture when the word rave is brought up. I'm not talking about the club per se, but
2: I think the range is between 17 and 30, probably closer to, you know, the 21, 22
1: age. Early college.
2: Yeah, early college.
0: I would have thought it was more even like 17, 18 or something like that.
2: The commercial massives, as they're called, the large ones at the fairgrounds and whatnot, they tend to advertise around the suburbs, and they draw a younger crowd.
0: Right.
2: You do get high school age.
0: But you do see a fair amount of... You ever see a guy like 41, 42 over there?
2: Oh, yeah, of course.
0: Really?
2: Yeah.
0: And you know what he's trying to do? He's trying to nail 19-year-old chicks. That's what he's doing there. At least that's why I'd be there.
1: No argument. Yeah. Like that is there's that accuracy.
0: Yeah, that's you see these vultures floating around. I bet guys, you know, they're 37 years old. They're sober as the day is long, and they're looking to score.
2: There's an interesting study done by a sociologist in England who kind of compared the alcohol nightclub scene to the ecstasy-using rave culture, interviewing young women, and found that young women who attend raves feel a much greater sense of independence and freedom, precisely because most of the men at raves are not just trying to get laid, whereas at alcohol clubs, that's a big expectation.
0: Well, that's probably true, yeah.
2: And I believe that's an effect of the MDMA. The acute action of MDMA reduces the sexual compulsion, and I think we need to research the psychological effects the widespread use of MDMA is having on the younger generation. I've seen young people, both pro and con. I've seen young people make great friends and be much more open and emotional. I've seen men who are typically, you know, me when I was 16, right, not talking about my emotions, you know.
1: Sure.
2: So it allows more self-reflection. At the same time, I've seen young people make best friends at a rave when they think that they're going to be lifelong friends, and then, like, you know, or get into a relationship while they're on ecstasy, and then realize a couple days later, whoa, we don't really have much in common. So there's a lot of this generation now who's using ecstasy, I think, is experiencing an adolescence that is much different from that you and I experienced.
0: I mean, staying home, masturbating, and waiting for Starsky and Hutch to come on is not what's going on today. Frank?
16: Yeah.
0: You're 17?
16: Yeah.
0: What's up?
16: I've been listening to you guys all night talking about this, and one thing I haven't heard come up is that people die from this.
0: We did discuss it earlier.
1: Early on, yeah. You have friends? Something happened to somebody?
16: Yeah, I've seen three of my friends die from this stuff. I mean, not knowing how much their body can take and OD on it the first time.
1: What were the syndromes they got into?
16: The syndromes were...
1: What did you see?
16: Well, we're at raves, you know, and pop one, and then they just start going into convulsions, passing out, you know, coming in and out, and then just...
1: So it wasn't like they were up dancing for a long period of time after they took it, or even before they took it. They took it and then immediately went down with seizures?
16: Yeah,
0: three different raves.
16: Yeah.
15: That sounds rather unusual. The estimates on the number of deaths in this country are not altogether clear because of how we keep statistics. But in England, where their national registry there indicates that every year approximately 15 people die of malignant hyperthermia, and that's in the face of perhaps a 500,000 taking the drug every weekend. So it's when deaths do occur, I mean, obviously they're always tragic, but they are relatively rare, so it's hard to believe that.
2: Well, I would disagree with that right now. I think they were up until this year, but I tend to get called when someone dies at a rave now because of the exposure DanSafe has gotten, and there have already been 7 rave deaths so far this year. That's 2.33 per month, and that's way too many. The thing about this
15: What does the tox screens show?
2: Well, some of them haven't come back yet. One of them we know was hyponatremia, somebody drank too much water, but the vast majority of
1: hyponatremia, a young, healthy adult can't get, no matter how
0: drank
1: much water
0: too much
1: drank.
0: Water, really?
2: That was the coroner's report.
1: But that's a medication effect.
15: Usual side. There have been a few water intoxication deaths reported.
1: In
15: young women. Apparently, it's only been reported in young women. John Henry, a British medical researcher, had a study where he administered low-dose MDMA to human volunteers and found that in women, but not in men, the

0: understanding. And some people misinterpret that. If they're having a bad experience, they think that if they drink water, they'll come down. So you're panicking and you just keep on drinking. So now the harm reductionists say, drink water, drink water, drink water, but don't drink too much water. 2 to 4 cups an hour is all you need.
1: Right. All right. So, but she did take the ecstasy before she then essentially killed herself.
0: Yeah, I was talking about the deaths. That's one of them. But most of them involve the settings. Promoters who are irresponsible and pack them in like sardines and it gets to be 105 degrees on the dance floor. And then they turn the cold water taps off in the bathroom and sell bottled water at $6 for 8 ounces
1: right.
0: of water. And it becomes difficult to obtain to replenish your body fluids,
1: yeah.
0: and you can't escape
1: the
0: heat sometimes.
1: Those types of promoters are going to have a special corner in hell next to the publicist corner, actually.
2: That's just the P section.
0: Well, Dance
1: right. Promoters and publicists will be under P in hell.
0: DanceSafe is about to launch a safe settings campaign where we actually are going to shift our emphasis from educating users to educating promoters and club owners, venue owners, to make sure that they take into account the health and safety of their patrons and put people before profits.
1: James?
3: Yes, sir.
1: You're 27.
3: Yes, I am, sir. Am I speaking with Drew? No. Hey,
1: you're speaking with everybody.
3: Ah, wonderful. Adam, Drew, hello.
1: Hello. Hey.
3: Good morning. I'm calling from Michigan, which is the birthplace of techno, which is what is played normally at raves. I must say, well, this is an informative show, and you guys are doing a wonderful job with it. You're looking at it analytically and scientifically, and you are not, it's kind of like tunnel vision. You aren't taking into the fact that there is a subculture based around this. I've been involved in it since 1992. It was the first rave I went to personally. I am a cross-addicted individual, recovering, and
1: What addicted?
2: Cross-addicted.
1: What is cross-addicted? Religious nut?
2: One drug to the next.
1: Oh, I see.
3: However, what I'm trying to say is that you have to understand the culture and what these kids, as you like to call them, however, it spans a much broader region than that, are looking for is the endorphin and dopamine high that they can get through methodical dancing. It's like running on a treadmill. If you ever go to a rave and watch people dance, it's like running on a treadmill. And with that type of exposure, they're just trying to get the dopamines and endorphins into their body just like you'd run, but they don't want to put on the running suit and sell out, as it were, supposedly. So it's not just the E at the raves they're looking for. They're looking for the nitrous. They're looking for the cocaine. They're looking for the marijuana. They're looking for a vast myriad of drugs.
2: What is the sort of social benefit, do you think, at raves? Why under that setting? You know, if they don't, you know, we heard earlier that men aren't seemingly looking for sexual partners, women aren't feeling more empowered because men aren't all over them. What is somebody going there for?
3: The best I could put it on point on all fours for you guys is to say it's more like the hippie generation, if you will, that it's kind of a commune of, yes, we are the Generation Xers, and yes, this is how we choose to express ourselves, and no, we aren't the hippies, we're something different, we're a little more aggressive. That's kind of the socio-political economic atmosphere that goes on there, because I mean if you've got $25 or $50 or $75, which is usually the going rate for one pill to spend on this sort of thing, you
1: going rate?
3: That's about 75? The going rate. 25.
0: I've never heard 75. I've heard it up to 35 in the Midwest sometimes.
3: Yeah. And
1: 75.
3: That's usually the going rate. And if you've got that kind of money to spend, it's you're not really concerned about expenditures or what the substance is going to do to you. It's just getting that up pumped up level high that you can only get from exercise, really, physically.
2: Okay. So it's all about arousal, all about thrill. Right?
3: That's exactly right, yeah. Sir.
1: James made a couple of good points and then let us down a couple of dead ends. You got $75 to spend on drugs, then you... I was waiting for the ending there, and it didn't make sense. But
2: he's doing good. That's good.
1: He's doing good even with the cross addiction.
2: Yeah,
1: we don't talk about that too much on this show.
2: I do.
1: You just call them addicts, basically.
2: Yeah, the marijuana. You know, when I talk about the marijuana syndrome and going over to speed, that's cross addiction.
1: Nice. All right. Let's talk to Craig now. Craig is 19. Craig,
4: how's it going, fellas?
1: Good,
2: Craig.
4: I just have an opinion to voice about the DanceSafe organization. I just don't feel they're doing a service to adolescents. They're taking these pills from these young adults at these raves and testing it, and then they hand it right back to the people.
0: That's actually

0: not what we do. It's a common mistake for people to think that we test the pill and hand it back. We actually scrape the pill and hand it back to them before correct. We test it.
1: Now, is your organization, DanceSafe, the same one I think I saw in like Dateline or 60 Minutes a few months ago?
0: We've been on a number of those TV magazine shows, yeah.
1: Okay, I saw one of these on TV, and they showed the two people there at the rave. They scraped the pill and tested it, and the news organization made the point that the, I think it was a razor blade they were using to scrape, was not cleansed and it was not sterilized between each testing. So it's very likely
0: yeah, that was the,
1: contamination using these pills.
0: That was the 2020 episode. And
2: right. Hold on. Let him respond, Craig. Go ahead.
0: That was the 2020 episode who did absolutely the worst hit piece on us that anyone's ever done. And
2: I think I may have seen that, by the way.
0: And, you know, all the media has been great, very supportive of harm reduction, except for the 2020 show. And if you look at their website afterwards, they got thousands, tens of thousands of people criticizing them, and we got thousands of people emailing us afterwards saying that they think what we're doing is great. The whole washing the razor blade issue is just a red herring. They were looking for reasons to make us look unprofessional. We're a peer-based drug abuse prevention program, and there simply is no cross-contamination between tablets.
3: Hey, Craig, if you can believe that all of us have an interest in just helping young people be healthier, how do you think it ought to be approached, if we assume that's your goal, too?
1: I don't know. It seems that they're not doing a service to these people.
2: Well,
1: at
2: see,
1: all.
2: I mean, but Craig, I hear what you're saying. I hate the kids too. Don't get me wrong. But here's what it is. I agree with Drew. It's like, if not this, then what? What are we gonna do? I mean, chain every kid to the radiator that's in their entry hall. What are we gonna do? They're gonna go out. They're gonna do the drugs. They're gonna get into trouble,
0: Craig. Every single person that has come up to a DanceSafe booth to have their pill tested was going to swallow that pill anyway. We've never enabled someone to find ecstasy they didn't already have, but we've successfully prevented thousands of people from consuming what they thought was ecstasy, but may have been something far more dangerous, like PMA.
1: You prevent them from taking something which could be far more dangerous, but the ecstasy itself is still very dangerous.
0: This is why we always tell them.
1: Testified that ecstasy is not a good thing. Maybe it's not the worst, but it's not a good thing.
3: Yep.
0: I brought with me here in the studio the sign that we have posted on our table that we make every person read if their pill test is positive.
2: I got it. It says, show us your... I saw that.
0: And
1: Adam, you're awesome, man. I love you.
2: Anderson, don't cut that out. Come
0: there
2: on,
0: it is.
2: Buddy.
0: Can I read that? Do you want to read that, Drew? Or?
3: There we go. Hit the mic. Good. This test produced a normal reaction. It does not mean the pill is pure. It does not mean the pill is safe. It does not tell you how much is in the pill. There you go.
0: Pretty much. All drug use contains inherent risks, and we always inform users of that. And in fact, we give them literature on the risks of ecstasy, which talk about the deaths that have resulted and neurotoxicity.
3: Here's the science about scaring young people. I'm sure Dr. Grobe would back me up on this. Whenever they've studied giving kids scare information about sex or about drugs, they do cut back on their behaviors for about 3 months, and then at 6 months they rebound and go further than they would have had you just done nothing.
0: That's because they realize that they were being lied to, or at least the exaggerations, and then they don't believe any of the risks.
3: Dr. Grobe, do you agree with that?
4: Well, I think kids will ultimately respond better when what they hear they perceive to be the truth. If they realize at some later point that they were
3: deceived,
4: not provided with the straight facts, they then might reject even the information that was accurate.
3: I think we're still living under the veil of reefer madness. That's why we can't have a rational discussion about pot.
2: Well, and you know, the thing is too is young people, we'll stop calling them kids because next thing you know, they're going to start calling us pops.
3: Well,
2: and then we're screwed. But they don't really work in shades of gray, and neither does the government. And so the government says this is going to kill you, or you're going to have a psychotic episode. And then they do it, and because it wasn't bad, it must be either good or not bad for you.
3: Yeah.
2: They don't realize that there are things in between not killing you and being good for you.
3: Yes.
2: And that's almost everything.
3: Yeah.
2: And that all drugs have some effect that is basically a shade of gray, somewhere in between the black and the white. We'll take ourselves a little break. We'll come back, and we'll talk more about this topic.
5: Hello? Is this Loveline?
6: Call 1-800-LOVE-191.
5: Adam and Dr. Drew will be right back.
6: Hi, this is Charlene Steve from Garbage, and you're listening to Loveline with Adam Carolla.
3: And Dr. Drew.
2: Wow, hey.
3: I haven't heard from those guys in a long time.
2: Garbage, yeah.
3: Garbage.
2: That's Adam Carolla. That's a good band. Kind of miss those guys.
3: Yeah.
2: Well, maybe she got, like, pregnant or something and hung up her pick. I don't know where she is. Yeah. Oh, we'll have him on next week. Andy Dick is going to be in here tomorrow night. David Alan Greer. And by the way, these two guys are two of the just sort of flat-out, hang-out, funniest guys you'll ever want to put behind the mic.
3: Yeah.
2: And there are plenty of funny guys who come in here and aren't that funny, but not no, these two.
3: These are classic Loveline guests.
2: Yes. And then the funniest race car driver in the world, Brian Herta, is going to be in here a little bit later this week. Tonight we're talking about XC. Emmanuel Spherios is our guest tonight. He's the founder and executive director of Dance Safe. Also on the phone, we have Dr. Charles Grobe, who's a director of child and adolescent psychiatry at Harbor UCLA. And let's get back to the phones. And Drew, I've not seen you go potty once tonight.
3: Yeah, you're right.
2: You are so stimulated.
3: I'm into this, yeah.
2: That you've shut your kidneys down.
3: Yeah.
2: I mean, Drew usually is catheterized during the show and urinates at the every 10 minutes. Tonight, he has sat here and chewed on Emmanuel's ear
3: the entire time yeah.
2: And back and forth.
3: Yeah.
2: There's a real love affair blooming here between these two. And a possible relationship down the road. And Drew, maybe you make some guest ex-testing appearance.
3: Ooh,
2: or something.
3: Yeah, that's a good idea.
2: Celebrity tester. I don't know if they have that. Get Adam West in there 1 week and Dr. Drew the next. Tara? Yeah,
3: that's interesting.
7: Yes.
2: You're 18. What's up?
7: Hi. First of all, I want to say that I volunteer for the Sacramento chapter called Sac Haven.
3: Interesting.
7: Yeah. And
2: Sac Havens, it sounds like a gay porn.
0: That's the Sacramento Dance Safe chapter.
2: I see.
7: And I was always interested in
2: volunteers don't have great sense of humor, you know what I'm saying? What is that?
7: Hey.
2: Go ahead.
7: What got me volunteering was my own personal experience, and I was at a party and a friend had given me two pills and they weren't ecstasy, and I sent one in to Dance Safe, and it turned out to be ephedrine. And usually you wouldn't think it was that bad, but with me, I had a pre-existing condition of hypoglycemia. And ever since then, I've been getting very shaky if I don't eat on time, eat the right foods, and just ever since then, I've had my problems been getting, or has gotten worse.
3: And what was your question?
7: And my question was, I've been taking ecstasy for 2 years now, maybe once every 2 months, and sometimes I'll get midweek depressions, like maybe around Wednesday or something. I'll just like start crying or I'll feel really depressed. And these last couple of times I've taken it, I've taken Prozac when I'm coming down, and I haven't been depressed, and it seems to help me. And I was wondering if that was a good thing, I should be telling my friends about it.
2: How long after you take it do you take the Prozac? I know you said when you're coming down, but is it 4 hours, or is it, you know, 20 hours?
7: No,
2: or?
7: I take the pill, and I'll be high for about 3 or 4 hours.
2: Mm-hmm.
7: And then around the 5th or 6th hour, I'll take it, and it'll
2: help cushion the fall a little bit.
7: Well, yeah.
0: Users are taking SSRIs at the come down in order to prevent neurotoxicity.
2: That's
0: because
2: serotonin reuptake inhibitor drugs.
0: That's exactly right. Like Prozac, Paxil, Zoloft. Because animal studies have shown that the administration of SSRIs subsequent to MDMA has prevented the neurotoxic damage that they've seen.
2: You say damage, not. I mean, when you say damage, you mean physiological damage that was done to the brain, or just sort of emotional, psychological damage?
0: They're looking at the brains of rats, and they're seeing reductions in markers of serotonin functioning, spinal metabolites in the spinal fluid, reuptake transporter activity with a radioactively labeled ligand, and things like that don't necessarily mean damage, but most researchers think that there's some degeneration of the TIPS, fine fiber, non-myelinated serotonin axon terminals, if you could follow that one.
2: But Dr. Grobe, what do you think of that?
4: Well, it's a controversial area, and You know, certainly there are changes, some of these long-standing, in the brains of these experimental animals, although whether or not they are signs of damage is still an open question. After the degeneration, you get some regeneration. It's not yet clear how normative this pattern is. But the practice of taking Prozac along with the MDMA, it's on the basis, it's reading into the animal data and trying to block an effect, the significance of which we're not concerned. There's one other problem, though. When you take Prozac on board with MDMA...
3: Serotonin excess.
4: What is the issue? Yeah, you could get perhaps some excess of serotonin syndrome, but also they're both metabolized through the...
3: P450,
4: 2D6.
3: Yeah.
4: Now, will the Prozac impair the metabolism of the MDMA? You wouldn't want to run into that. So I caution people about.
3: But you're not going to upregulate that system or downregulate it in a single dose of Prozac, though, right?
4: No, one wouldn't.
3: The other thing I have a problem with is that although they're trying to extrapolate about the serotonin physiology, neurotoxicity is not mediated through the serotonin system.
2: I've said that many times.
3: It damages the serotonin system, but it's not a serotonin phenomenon.
0: Now, what's happening?
3: Is that right, Dr. Grobe?
4: Well, one of the hypotheses is that dopamine is. Released, and it's the reuptake of dopamine into the serotonergic terminals, which cause a degenerative phenomenon.
3: But it's not serotonin.
2: All right, but let me put Dr. Grobe on the spot here.
4: Yeah.
2: If you had or have a son or daughter who was to do ecstasy,
4: right,
2: and they had the choice between taking Prozac, you know, 5-6 hours later after they took the ecstasy, would you want them to do that or not?
4: Well, first of all, I'd have to, really, the whole issue of advising anyone to take ecstasy, I wouldn't, because what is ecstasy? We have no idea. I know,
2: but just hypothetically.
3: Let's say you could give them MDMA, you knew it was MDMA.
2: Right. Hypothetically, would you want them to take the Prozac 5 to 6 hours later or not?
4: Well, I would never advise a minor to take any kind of
2: drug. I know.
0: I can say what Dan says. Stop dancing for a second.
4: Would I recommend to anyone that they should take Prozac to block the so-called neurotoxicity effect, which may or may not be a phenomenon of real clinical...
3: I got to tell you.
4: I don't recommend that they take...
2: You don't. So
0: I've spoken to a lot of other researchers, and many of whom are listed on our website as consultants, and most of them say, well, they're just like Dr. Grobe. They don't want to come across like they're advising any type of drug use. But they all have said to me, the answer to your question personally, that... animal studies seem to indicate that it has a neuroprotective effect, and it reduces all of the acute effects of MDMA, so you're not more likely to have an acute adverse reaction if you do so. And
2: right.
0: So it can't hurt unless you have...
4: The question of impairing metabolism, though, hasn't been answered. So, I mean,
2: okay,
4: there's also unanswered questions. It's, there's so much unknown about this, I'd be reluctant to make any recommendations.
2: Okay, so we'll just agree that the jury is at least partially out on this.
4: I think.
0: Well, and DanSafe doesn't recommend either. You read our website, we simply put the studies up there and let the user
2: right.
0: make their own choice.
2: Eddie?
8: Yes.
2: You're 21.
8: How are you guys doing tonight?
2: Good.
8: Basically, I just wanted to comment that I'm basically a retired raver, so-called.
2: Mm-hmm.
8: I used to like going to raves when it was not so mainstream, when not a lot of people knew about it.
2: Sure, you're poser.
3: You're 11?
8: Yeah, I'm sorry?
3: Nothing.
2: You're 21 now, yeah. What were you, a zygote when you first started hitting the raves?
8: No, actually, it was about... I was about 18 years old, and I really liked it because everybody was more natural at that stage. Nobody really looked at each other like, oh, could he be, like, could this person harm me or not? Basically, when it started getting mainstream, that's what happened. Like, you know, the club scene right now, you always have that in the back of your head. Is this, I might get into a fight with this person.
2: Really? I haven't heard that much about violence at those raves.
8: Well, actually, at the Masterdome, San Bernardino, I know of 3 different incidents where someone's been stabbed there.
2: Hmm.
0: There's
4: violence. What drugs are they taking would be the
3: speed.
4: Question.
3: It's got to be
4: speed.
3: It's
4: becoming more of a poly-drug scene.
0: Yeah. Well, and I'll tell you, you know, having been working at raves now for the last couple of years, halfway through that, about a year ago, is when NIDA launched their anti-club drugs campaign, and we got all these TV shows and newspaper articles demonizing raves and painting them as drug parties. And since that happened, the culture has changed. More people have started coming to raves just based on what they've seen on TV, looking for drugs, and the original community spirit has somewhat diminished, and things have gotten worse now because of that.
2: Yeah, it's funny. They do a few specials on one of these TV magazines, thinking they're gonna alert everyone to the danger involved with it. And all they really do is they alert the parents and attract the kids.
3: So it's law of unintended effect.
0: Well, they manifest exactly what they put out, and that's something that the current prevention strategy of scare tactics doesn't quite realize, that if you provide a model, whatever model that the authority figures in your society are going to be providing young people is the model that they're going to use. And if all you're telling them is that, you know, if you use ecstasy, you're ill and it's bad for you and you must be rebellious and you must hate yourself, and this is something that no reasonable person would ever do, it's abnormal, you're going to create abnormal use patterns in people.
2: Chris?
3: Did we talk to Chris?
2: Talk to Chris?
9: No.
3: Oh, you're. What's up, Chris?
2: You're 20. What's going on?
9: I'm 12 weeks sober, and for some reason, since I've been sober, I've had a real, a snappy attitude towards people.
3: Irritable. You're irritable.
9: Very, very irritable.
3: What do you mean you're sober?
9: I used to smoke pot heavily.
3: All right. People, when they stop smoking pot for up to 6 months, will have rather profound depressions. And irritability and suicidality are two of the most common features of that.
9: Oh, I'm the kind of guy, I don't like going. I don't do anything the easy way.
3: I understand,
9: so
3: but just
9: definitely not.
3: I understand, but the suicidality that I've observed in people who come off marijuana is sort of a bizarre suicide, where you don't sound that depressed, Chris,
9: no.
3: and the people with the marijuana depressions don't appear sad. They don't have psychomotor retardation. They don't look terribly depressed, but they have prominent suicidal thinking. It's very, very particular syndrome.
9: I used to do when I was 16, I did acid once. I didn't like that. I did shrooms. I didn't like that. I did ecstasy once, and I chased five guys with a baseball bat.
3: Yeah,
2: well it could have been speed.
3: Yeah, that's probably
0: how
3: true.
0: How long were you smoking marijuana for? Huh?
9: Since I was about 9.
0: Why did you quit?
9: I'm getting older. I need to stay clean so I can work, get a good job.
0: You mean you're afraid of drug tests?
9: Well, not only drug tests.
3: No. Listen, marijuana addiction is the most common addiction I treat today. It is profoundly addictive. And Chris, are you in a program right now?
9: No, I'm not. I'm doing this all on my own.
3: You need part of the irritability. Listen, the only thing I'm more trouble with right now is heroin. And
2: you personally, or talking about your patients?
3: With my patients.
2: I see.
3: It's extremely important you get involved with a program, because it's not likely you're going to do this without some form of treatment. It's even with treatment a very difficult drug to stop. Call MA, go to some meetings, get a sponsor, and some of that affect problem and some of those irritability, some of these things you're complaining of will diminish rather rapidly
0: now,
3: when
0: Drew,
3: you get involved with a program.
0: I would have to disagree with your advice there. Not that I would give any advice, but you're telling the person who seems to have chosen and is doing well, except is being irritable, that they don't have control over themselves.
3: That's right. And addiction is when you don't have control. If you can stop, you're not an addict.
0: He never said he was addicted. He just said he stopped using. And
3: he's an addict. He's having some depression from.
2: Everyone's an addict.
3: Well, hold on.
2: All right,
3: Chris.
9: Yeah.
3: How many days did you smoke every day?
9: About an eighth to two eighths
3: a day. For how many years?
9: That was probably for about 2-3 years. And
3: okay.
9: That's
3: marijuana.
2: You smoked an eighth a day?
3: Yeah.
2: Holy Christ.
3: The marijuana addiction syndrome is absolutely reproducible in all cases. It happens in PAL, and they can't stop. They do not stop without treatment.
2: All right.
3: It's true.
2: Get off the high horse for just 1 second here. You're bumming my high. We are going to take ourselves a little break. There it goes. Out of the barn. Drew's high horse. We'll speak to Aaron. Aaron is 24. He's got a positive story to relate to us about ecstasy, so we'll hear his end of it after this.

0: love this riff. It's the Love Line. I'm Adam Carolla. It's Dr. Drew. Andy Dick in here tomorrow night. No doubt to discuss his new MTV show, which is very funny. Our own Dr. Drew was on that show on, I think, more than one occasion, by the way.
1: Was that right?
0: That's what I'm under the impression of. I saw you on it once. You look stiff as ever, but yeah. That's what they were looking for.
1: That's what they were looking for.
0: If that's the direction Drew needs to take, so be it. Done and done.
1: That's right.
0: David Alan Greer in here on Tuesday. Always good to see him.
2: Anything you can cause addiction, Adam. Did you know that?
0: That's him doing his version of Dr. Drew. And Brian Herta, who's really one of the nicest race car drivers you've ever seen. And I don't even know what that means, but he's just a really good guy and a really good race car driver. So he'll be in here. Emmanuel Sverios is our guest tonight. He's founder and executive director of Dance Safe. Also hanging on the line for quite a long time is Dr. Charles Grobe. Dr. Charles Grobe's director of child and adolescent psychiatry at Harbor UCLA. Thanks for hanging out, by the way, Charles.
3: All right.
0: And let's see if we can get a few more calls in before we wind the show up. Aaron?
3: Yeah, you got me.
0: You're 24.
3: That's right. Hey, Adam, I just got to say right off the bat, man, I see you at Supercross every year. I think that's awesome. I don't know if you go because you like motorcycles or because they pay you to be there, but I see you there every year, and you're always hammered drunk, so.
0: Well, thank you.
3: No problem.
0: No, I'm there every year, and this year they said, Ann said, hey, they want to pay you $500 to go out to the Supercross, and I said, well, good, I'm already going.
3: Beer money.
0: Yeah, what's up?
3: All right. And also to the guy from Dance Safe, yo, pat yourself on the back, man. You guys are doing a justice. You're doing a service, and I'm sure you're saving a lot of kids from having bad trips. But I just wanted to start out with my story because I always hear these shows, like with MTV, 2020, all the shows on Ecstasy are always about the negativity. And, you know, I just want some people out there to hear my side of the story, you know, how I went through it. I'll try and make it real quick for you guys. Started out at 18, started going to alcohol-style clubs and just got real bad vibes from all the people there. It was all competition. Went to my first rave, and it was a total different scene. Everybody was there because they were having their own fun. They weren't so concerned what other people were doing, and it was a lot easier to meet people at these parties. Everybody was a lot more pleasant and friendly and not, I'm not even going to say the hippie part, but you know what I mean.
0: Yeah, had that attitude.
3: Right, so anyways,
4: nothing like a mood elevator to make people nice to each other, right?
3: Well, it just kind of lets down your guard. You know, you're not at a club with alcohol. It's competition. At a rave, you're just there, and everybody's there. Everybody's on the same level, and it's all good. So, anyways,
0: no, I mean, listen, anybody who's been around the block a few times with drugs and alcohol can tell you the time they got into a bunch of fights when they were drunk, and the time where they dry humped their beanbag chair when they were high on, you know, X or mushrooms or whatever other kind of groovy substance they'd ingested. So obviously, if you got a whole, you know, room full of those people, there's going to be a groovy vibe.
3: You got it. I'll tell you what, I was using probably every weekend for about a year and a half, and then, you know, kind of broke it off, wasn't doing it as much, kind of became more of a casual thing every once in a while. And, you know, I hear doctor talking about all the negativity and all the, you know, the how everybody gets depressed. Man, I got no depression. I got none of that. I'm perfectly normal. I hold down a good job. I'm a hard worker. You know,
4: you're in the million? You're in the vast majority of ecstasy users, actually. Most people have patterns just like yourself. They'll use it once a week for a while. They'll slow down. Then maybe they'll do it once a year for the rest of their life or something. And they don't get depressed. But there's enough people who do get midweek depression, extended periods of depression after using a lot, that there probably is something to do with the pharmacology of MDMA that in some people does cause.
1: And the other thing I've seen is that often, not oftentimes, but sometimes that depression doesn't come on till far later, like 5 years, 10 years. I saw this a lot with LSD. Are you guys studying any of that at all? Anybody? Dr. Grobe?
5: Well, I would question then what would, you know, if the drug use 5 years prior would be the precise cause for depression.
4: How would you ever
5: down the line? There must. I imagine there might be all sorts of additional factors.
1: Well, it could be. It's the kinds of syndromes where I want to blame it on the drugs are people who are addicts.
5: Right.
1: Who are going along and all of a sudden, in recovery, into recovery, develop profound depressions that need like ECT and things.
5: Even 5 years down the line.
1: Way down the line.
5: Well, but then I even would want to go back further in time and ask, why did these individuals develop problems with compulsive drug use to begin with? Were they self-medicating underlying depression?
1: And again, I would
5: pre-morbid vulnerability did they have?
1: Of course, they had some, but again, these are people who were doing well in recovery, stable affect, and all of a sudden fall off a cliff.
5: And
1: then need and are resistant to pharmacology and need ECT. And
0: but
4: not Aaron here. Aaron seems
1: I understand. No. I understand that.
0: But that's basically what you're talking about with everything in life. Even you know,
1: you don't have it till you have it.
0: Well, no. What I mean is, I agree with that. But what I'm saying is, let's just take plaque in your arteries.
1: Yeah.
0: I mean, there are some people that have a sort of genetic predisposition to these things, where cheeseburgers are going to take them down.
1: Yeah.
0: And then there's others that don't.
1: Oh, I see what you mean. You mean like that their brain vulnerability may be there.
0: And it's obviously the cheeseburgers weren't good for them.
1: Yeah.
0: But without this sort of predisposition for it, we wouldn't be talking about
1: that. There's something to that.
0: So I have always thought it was a sort of a combination of both.
1: You call it lightweight.
0: Yeah, I call it being a lightweight, yeah. Well, if you're depressed and you're taking this, then this ain't helping your depression. But if you weren't, then those are guys like Aaron that we're hearing about, and we don't know what the future holds for them. Sean?
6: Yeah, how's it going?
0: Good. What's up?
6: Well, I've got a question about my buddy. He's kind of been using E for like 2 years now, and for whatever reason, he started taking steroids, like to beef up or, you know, why, whatever. And, like, I was wondering with the E and the steroids, would that do anything really, really negative to him?
1: Not the combo that I know of, although the steroids have their own, obviously, problems. Here's the syndromes that I've seen is that steroid addicts, steroid abusers, usually are stimulant addicts also. So I would be more concerned about a more global addictive process here for your friend Sean, and I wouldn't so focus on the E as much as the fact that he may have a progressive illness and he's just picking a couple of interesting drugs here.
0: All right. Parker?
7: Yes, hi.
0: You're 18.
7: Yes, I am.
0: Go right ahead with your question, please.
7: Okay, I had a question about freeloading and postloading. I guess that's a practice which I've heard of, which involves taking some supplements. One of them is called 5-HTP, which is supposedly a serotonin precursor, about the week before you go to the party and you drop an E, and then I guess taking Prozac afterwards, after you come down. And I heard about that earlier, but I just want to know about how the 5-HTP affects it. And also I had a question about how many times you have to do it before there's, at least in Drew's experience, like a major functional change.
1: Again, I use 20. I had 20 exposures when I start worrying.
4: Where do you get that number from?
1: Just my clinical experience.
0: Out of his ass.
1: These are addicts coming to treatment. And okay. 20 XC, 50
0: good, LSD. The good news is with this, all this drug use, is everyone's really becoming like a pharmacist. I mean, people, one good thing about drugs is people learn the metric system. I've learned that with, you know, cocaine and marijuana. The other good thing is that these guys, I mean, these people, think how much more informed the average call we're getting tonight about what they're ingesting is.
4: I think that is a phenomenon that we can credit the internet to entirely. Mm-hmm. I know that when I was a teenager, I had no idea about drugs. Like, where could I go to find out the truthful information about, you know, marijuana, for example?
1: Part of the problem I have with that is that at the institutes of higher learning, Caltech, Harvard, the more selective the institution, the higher the probability of this kind of drug use. And so kids use some of this information sometimes as a way of defending against believing that they could harm themselves with it.
0: Okay,
1: and
0: we got to take a break before we launch into a debate. What about quickly preloading?
1: What about the 5-HT?
4: Well, we have some information about 5-HTP on our site. It is a precursor to serotonin, and a lot of users report that it makes the recovery time shorter, and that if they take it beforehand, it will increase the intensity of the MDMA. My concern would be that if someone needs to take 5-HTP to feel the effects of MDMA, they might be using too often and they're not giving their brain enough time to replenish their serotonin naturally. At the same time, I think post-loading with 5-HTP really can hurt. It will help the brain replenish serotonin from what we know about it, and that if you experience depression afterwards, that is a mental health issue. Just don't use 5-HTP as a replacement for moderation. Less is more always when it comes to ecstasy.
0: We'll take a break.
8: Hello, this is your radio. Loveline will be right back.
0: Well, there it is. I hope you know more about ecstasy than you did 2 hours ago. I want to thank Dr. Charles Grobe for staying with us all night. We do appreciate that. Emmanuel Spherius. I know I was going to screw up his last name eventually.
8: You can't articulate, yourself any better than that.
0: Oh, I'm going to strangle Anderson. And give the website out one more time, please.
4: DanceSafe's website is simple, www.dancesafe.org. And there you can find non-judgmental, fact-based information on different drugs as well as other issues relating to health and safety for late-night dance enthusiasts.
0: Thank you for coming in here tonight.
1: Thank you, Dr. Grobe.
0: And again, thank you again, Dr. Grobe. So, until next time, this is Adam Carolla for Dr. Drew saying mahalo.
2: I have to leave at this point. Tasty.
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11: Addiction medical specialist.
0: Always good to see Orlando
12: Jones. Been working with him for
0: Jones.
12: Years.
11: Yeah,
12: to help me out.
11: Working
12: together. That's been very helpful.
0: I'm a fan of Orlando Jones.
11: Well, I think I'm a fan of Adam, Dr. Drew.
12: Or whatever your name is, Adam. Yeah. You can go with the Manchester shirt.
0: I like, Alan and,
12: the other guy.
0: No, Orlando, we knew from many seasons ago on Mad TV,
11: yeah.
0: And then went. Now, was it Mad TV to 7-Up to movie fame?
11: No, it was Mad TV to movie to 7-Up in the middle, back to movie.
0: Oh, really?
11: Yeah.
0: Oh, all right.
11: I was six movies in when 7-Up happened.
0: Wow.
11: Yeah.
0: I loved Drumline, by the way.
11: Oh yeah, thank you. Yeah, a lot of fun though.
0: That was really, I don't know, you're doing a little against type, I mean, at least for your other characters in most of your movies, but it was a movie that it didn't try that hard, I mean, it didn't get caught trying. Mm-hmm. It was nice, it was sort of it was like the Black Election. It was just a nice school movie, and it got you caught up in it, even though you could have driven past that college a million times, never even turned your head to see what was going on the field.
11: Right? Yeah, I felt like it was something that hadn't been done before,
0: right.
11: So you know, which I think was really the key for me anyway.
0: Yeah, you know what, and it strikes me, too, that you can get people as involved in your plot as you get them involved. It doesn't really matter. It doesn't have to be a meteor heading toward the planet.
12: No.
0: But you know what I mean?
12: In fact, it's more...
0: easier.
12: It's easier when it's a unique environment.
0: That's
12: what
0: movies miss out on. Mm-hmm.
11: Oh, yeah, movies about the human condition. What a shocking concept. Mm-hmm. And not us killing each other in aliens.
12: About something real, God forbid.
0: But I'm just talking about in scale.
12: Mm-hmm.
0: You can have a guy at an all-black college doing a drum competition, and you can get as into that as you do the Olympics or the seventh game of the World Series,
11: right.
0: If it's shot right.
12: In a way, you have a little bit of an edge because it's unique, so it's always novel. You're always home.
11: Yeah,
0: right.
11: And the core story is really just about integrity and the battle that we all go through to try and have it.
12: And so. Love and blah, blah, blah.
11: Yeah,
0: all right, Drew. Come on, buddy.
11: Love is always a part of it.
0: Father of the Pride is the new project Orlando's working on Tuesday nights and NBC at 9 o'clock. And,
12: have you watched that?
0: Voice? No. Just see the promos.
12: I've T-Vote and watched it.
0: Oh, yeah?
12: It's very fun.
0: I hear it's really good.
12: Yeah, it's very good.
0: Drew, don't put me on the spot that way.
12: No, I'm just asking. I thought you hadn't, and I will speak on your behalf, because you're not too good with the TiVo unless it's the History Channel.
0: Yeah.
12: And so, you know, my wife TiVo is Father of the Pride.
11: Oh, does she really?
0: I'm going to watch it
11: cool.
0: This Tuesday.
12: It's funny.
0: I've heard good things.
12: Yeah. Who plays the old lion?
11: Carl Reiner.
12: Is that Carl Reiner?
11: Carl Reiner. It's
12: He really sounds old.
11: You know, Carl Reiner is amazing. I mean, he's obviously like an icon,
12: yes.
11: Sort of in the business. But yeah, it's John Goodman, Cheryl Hines, who of course is on Curb Your Enthusiasm,
12: right.
11: And Carl Reiner and myself. But it's a lot of fun, the show. I think we really get to do stuff that, you know, people haven't done before on TV in a long time.
0: VO work, the voiceover work, that is a good gig
11: yeah.
0: If you can get it.
12: Yeah.
0: It absolutely is. Well, it's not money in the bank at the very beginning,
12: but it's easy still.
0: It's still easy, and then if you can get something going, yeah, like The Simpsons.
12: Well, explain to people what you mean by VO.
0: Voiceover. I said voiceover, after I said VO.
12: Okay.
0: No, I'm not too hip for the
10: room. It's a lot of fun. You're standing around by yourself and and record.
12: Was there any nervousness about Siegfried and Roy?
10: Not a lot, I don't think, because, you know, we started long before a little
12: obviously
10: happened.
12: That's the point. Once it happened, people go, oh, now how are we going to sell this?
10: I don't think particularly, because I think that this show isn't necessarily about Siegfried and Roy as much as it is about the animals that they rescue.
12: Not only that, Siegfried and Roy represent, they're like not Siegfried and Roy. They're Siegfried and Roy. They're symbols of themselves.

0: miracles. They're not right. even themselves.
1: They're magicians.
2: Every
1: magic.
2: Gay man, whoever.
0: Who collected ants?
2: Donned a cod piece. Yeah. Yeah.
1: Diamond cod piece.
0: Trimmed his beard and collected animals. Yes, yes.
2: Yeah, but no, I am with Drew because I remember thinking, I mean, here's an act that's been around for 35 years, mm-hmm. and then, at, you know, 4 months after you guys go into production, pow, a line turns on one of them. And I remember hearing there is a show that's coming out. Right. Would it be weird? And strangely, not been that weird.
1: No, I think primarily because they're involved and also really wanted it to continue because right. their legacy at this point is sort of living on through this show.
0: I was going to say even less than weird because people are sort of gratified at them living on whole, right. as we like to yeah. think of them.
2: Right. Yeah. Well, it seems so. Like Roy's and coming back a little.
1: Yeah, he's been in great, oh, great
2: Drew.
1: Health, actually.
2: You know, Drew, go put a pox on the world, would you? The world's crappiest doctor.
0: I just have to, I'm trying to be a voice of reality in the media spin world where it's, oh, he'll be running track next week.
2: No. They're not saying that. I'm saying you were saying how grave it was when it happened, and they're doing interviews with the guy now. He's progressing. I don't know if he's going to be even a shell of what he was before, but he's not hooked up to a tube.
0: No, he's not. Half his body doesn't work.
2: Yeah, all right, but he's, you know, he's progressing. I mean, he's not what he was. He's better than he was 8 months ago.
0: Yes.
2: And seems to be able to, he'll be able to cobble together some form of a life. It's not,
0: yes.
2: it's not going to
0: oh,
2: be
0: absolutely.
2: A bunch of, you know, put the Salisbury steak in the blender. You know,
0: no,
2: you know what
0: not,
2: I'm saying?
0: No, he's not going to be a vegetable.
1: And absolutely. He's managed to put a hit television show on the air. I'm proud
2: right.
1: of the guy.
0: No, absolutely. That is correct.
2: Orlando's got a gig. I mean, it's all good, Drew.
0: No, I'm, you know, God bless him. I'm not fighting or not trying to encourage him. I'm trying to fight media and their,
2: yeah.
0: you know.
2: They go
1: I don't disagree with you. I mean, I remember when it happened, everybody talking about how he was going to progress so rapidly. And, you know, that was.
0: Dancing, a tap dance.
1: Yeah, you know, yeah.
0: No way.
1: The
0: Wait,
1: show isn't going
0: stroke,
1: to be back up next
0: Stroke
1: year.
0: Means your brain is gone. That part of your brain is just gone.
2: Really?
0: So that part of your body not going to work. That part of your thinking is not going to work. It's just not going to work.
1: Right.
0: So you have to compensate. You have to learn all kinds of ways to compensate. But that's a different thing than everything coming back on again.
2: Right. right.
0: Yeah, so that's
2: How it. About the guys who shot at the gate and yelled like fag like last week?
0: What?
2: Was that last week?
0: Didn't hear about
2: that. Maybe the week before.
1: I think it was, yeah.
0: Somebody drove by a minute ago.
1: Yeah, somebody drove by. I mean, I don't know if it's determined that they were that's really sad. Directing
2: well,
1: it.
2: Well, there was a, yes, they were labeling it a hate crime because somebody yelled
0: That's what
2: something.
0: It is.
2: By the way, whenever you fire at anyone, you yell fag. So it could have just been an ugly coincidence.
1: True,
2: like,
1: yeah, exactly.
2: Like
1: I had no idea.
2: Guys in Vietnam were yelling fag while they were firing F-16s. and guys at rice paddies. Like, you just yell fag when you start spraying bullets. It's not...
0: Which speaks volumes about that or something.
2: Well, I'm just
0: male,
2: saying, people don't... They don't understand that...
0: The impulse.
1: You
0: yeah.
1: say that as if you've done it before. You're an aficionado on what to say after shooting.
2: You yell fag, and you just... You empty a whole clip. Also, they do one of those things like, here's the whole thing. If I was that big living in a town that small, I wouldn't have the huge initials on the gate.
0: I mean, small as Vegas?
2: You know?
1: Yeah.
2: Well, I mean, it's a town where it's not exactly
0: things.
2: Los Angeles,
0: yeah,
2: you know, or New York City.
1: But when you have half the animal kingdom at your command, when you
2: true.
1: Say Sikkim, you know what's going down.
2: That's
1: like
2: true.
1: Like a dog chasing you,
2: it's
1: know what I mean?
2: True. Like, who the hell? How much crack do you got to be on to hop the wall over at Siegfried and Roy's place to try to steal their stereo?
1: Exactly. Sarmoni, get them. Blixen.
2: Tasha, Sarmoni, Blixen, Donner, Dixon, get them.
1: It's
2: be awesome. Yeah, I bet nobody's... Oh, they got to have like the world's most nervous pool guy. You know, like the pool man is like Batashu, Tarzanic, and Tamoshu. But this time, the door shut. The thing slid shut, right? Because last time I had to go in the pool. You know?
1: Hey,
2: okay.
1: You throw the mail over the fence and run.
2: It's got to totally be freaky for guys who work. I mean, you got to have a gardener. You got to have a pool man. You got to have all these guys. And you got these guys. You know, Siegfried, they're wearing like the banana hammocks and they're running around, they're riding the tigers and stuff. You got to just be thoroughly freaked out.
1: I didn't need that image.
2: But they, I used to, when I was a carpenter, I'd go over to someone's house and they had like a mean dog. It was tense. It was like,
0: sure.
2: Okay, the dog's in the kitchen, so come around the back,
0: yeah.
2: but make sure the gate closes or the dog will.
1: Job,
2: it was kind of weird, you know.
1: Yeah.
2: Couldn't imagine 800 pound tigers roaming around. You're turning your back to them. You're got the pool net out, huh? Freaky,
0: excellent.
2: Yes.
0: Yes, freaky.
2: And then the gardener has to clean up tiger crap. And I'm saying, I got a 60-pound dog that lets a Frisbee-sized load go. I mean, this is 800
1: frisbee
2: pound.
1: Size. Wow, that's hefty. What kind of dog is that?
2: It's a Shih Tzu.
1: Okay.
0: Strangely enough.
1: I tried to get it set up. I was waiting on you. Jesus.
2: Took me a minute. No, it's a small lab, but it lets, it's sizable, sizable droppings. I'm just saying it's not 800 pounds.
0: Maybe a tiger's like a squirrel, though. You ever seen a tiger crab?
2: Oh, so funny. No, but seriously, tiger, 800 pounds, got a crate. Like, what did he eat? What did he eat for lunch? A pig?
0: Yeah, protein does not make small crabs.
2: The Duke's got to be,
1: hey, man, it's the animal kingdom. He ate like an antelope for lunch, you know, impala for dinner.
2: So it's like you're pushing your mower through Siegfried and Roy's backyard, and you run into one of those things. It's just an S storm. Poof, just brown out. You know? Drew, am I right?
0: I'm just thinking about the trouble I have for maintaining our grass for our little 40-pound dogs.
2: Yeah.
0: Big brown spots.
2: Who's cleaning that tiger Duke up?
0: There's a staff. Dedicated staff to each animal.
1: You know, like what you would find at a zoo or any, animal reserve.
0: Well, I have seen rhinos crap. I've seen rhinos ass. Rhinos take serious ass.
2: Oh, nothing.
0: I've seen that. They let loose wherever.
2: Nothing better, by the way, than hippo flop underwater. Immediately the water just goes poof.
1: Not familiar.
2: It's like
1: with
2: a squid.
1: Hippo flop underwater.
2: Seen it at the zoo.
0: Nice.
2: Just the head sticking out. Yeah. The water was clear, and then pow.
0: Oh, that's
1: right
0: that's
1: out of the back there. Huh?
0: That's an adolescent dream, right? That's
2: awesome.
0: That's when you really struck Peter in your adolescent view.
1: Do they yell fag afterwards is my question.
2: They fire shot.
1: Fag!
2: Kara?
0: Kara? I get better Kara? Run.
2: Drew, Kara, please.
0: What's going on there? You're 18.
3: Kara.
0: I beg your pardon.
2: Okay. Thanks for correcting me, by the way, Drew. I had a 50-50
0: chance. Well, no, she said Kara
2: right.
0: First and didn't answer, so I, took a chance.
3: Okay.
2: What's up, baby doll?
3: You know that sex show that comes on, like Oxygen, with that old woman,
0: yeah.
3: Okay, my friend said she was watching that, and she heard something about guys having like an A spot. You know how like girls have a G spot?
0: Yeah, that's total unadulterated BS.
2: What's the A spot?
0: It's gonna be something in the anus, I'm sure.
2: Oh, yeah.
0: Right?
1: Yeah.
0: That is. Listen,
1: I'm gonna let you guys feel that.
0: That is why these shows are dangerous when people who don't have experience are giving advice about things they really don't understand. There are a few men walking the planet who do like that stimulation back there. They will let you know it.
2: But
1: do you know any of them?
2: You don't have a spot.
0: Never met that guy.
1: Well, come on, name names.
2: Siegfried.
1: Name
2: names.
0: Never met that guy.
2: Whatever the tiger's name is.
0: Never met one of them.
2: Okay.
0: But there are those guys around, but they are rare. I mean rare.
2: All right.
0: If you start, I'm just
2: me
0: tired.
2: Me thou protest
0: no,
2: too much.
0: No.
2: That's
0: I'm just
2: all
0: tired.
2: I'm
0: tired of this preoccupation with nonsense.
2: You're the only guy on the planet who's allowed to talk about love, aren't you, Drew?
0: No.
2: Interesting.
0: No, she can. No.
1: How do you even ask for that? Is what I'm trying to figure. Look here, baby. This might sound strange, but could you take your index finger?
2: No, you don't.
1: Touch my A spot. She
3: said the index finger, like the two fingers.
1: See?
3: You're supposed to go up a little bit.
0: Kara, forget it. You do that to a guy, and he'll like bite you or sock you.
1: I don't know. She sounds like she already
0: Most
1: tried.
0: Guys.
1: Kara, have you tried this already?
3: No, that's what she said, and she jokes.
2: All right. Look, here's the reason why we don't have to explore any further than sex, because that's good enough
0: for men. Yes,
2: it's no use. It's like saying, look, here's a Game Boy to play on the roller coaster. It's like I'm gonna enjoy this roller coaster. Here, use the Game Boy. And it's like, I don't want it. That's distracting.
0: If you need some sort of crazy stimulation in addition to sex, it means you're a trauma survivor.
1: Yeah, you're sending mixed messages. You're flip-flopping.
0: But usually, the flip-flop is there, but usually the trauma survivor will need, like, something like out of doors or voyeurism or something crazy. But that's a dysfunction. That's a problem. You're dressing up in a diaper or something weird. Crazy stuff. And yeah, fine. God bless you. You want to do that. That's fine. But that's not, every guy's got this AIDS. No.
2: Well, here's what the popular wisdom is. There's a part in a man that the man doesn't know about. If you could just get at it with like a number two pencil,
1: you
2: would explode it with passion, like some sort of, secret button that you're going to push.
1: Mm-hmm.
2: Believe me, it ain't there.
0: Here's the if you really want a guy to
2: let us bang one of your friends.
0: That's another woman. That's the only thing
2: there
0: that's
2: you go.
0: Thank you very much.
1: That's real right there. That's real.
2: Yeah.
1: I'm with that. Yeah, okay.
0: And we don't mean a threesome, just another woman.
2: My A spot, it's in the vagina of your college roommates.
0: Right.
2: Yeah, that's where my A spot is.
0: And then women go,
2: they
0: don't want to hear that.
2: They don't want to hear
0: that. They want to think in terms of there being a spot they're trying to find on themselves because things are. No, guys have no spots.
2: No.
0: It just works just fine. It's all single flavor.
2: Yeah. You want to do something nice, though, I'll tell you. Like, I'm trying to think. Like, good, simple, whatever. Mm-hmm. Put a porn on, and we'll get on with the porn on.
0: You know what else?
2: That's one of those
0: here's the other
2: easy
0: thing.
2: Guy
0: things
2: Here's
0: the other thing. It's even easier. Actually be excited about having sex with your partner.
2: Yeah, fake.
1: Whoa, that's
2: yeah.
1: a crazy idea
2: yeah,
1: right
2: fake,
1: there.
2: Fake,
0: no, but
2: see
0: be
2: fake
0: turned
2: that.
0: On.
2: Yeah.
0: You being turned on?
2: I mean, yeah, act turned on. Fake being turned
0: whatever,
2: on.
0: Act or be. Whatever. That's.
2: I only know it as acting.
0: I don't know.
2: Yeah, there you go. Show a little enthusiasm.
0: Enthusiasm.
1: That'd be nice.
0: That's
1: all
0: what
1: right.
0: I'm talking about.
2: But a four finger up the rectum, that's
0: no,
2: enthusiasm.
0: Yeah, that's roundhouse.
1: That's out of bounds. That's a step too far. Yeah.
2: That's right.
1: That's R. Kelly right there. He was the guy who went a step too far. Let's get a bunch of girls. Oh, great. Some of them 13. Whoa, pause. That's,
2: right.
1: That's too far. Step too
2: it's
1: far.
2: Too far.
1: Yes,
0: Sarah, 21. Too
2: still,
0: far.
2: Still never done any time, has he?
1: No, not
2: all right.
1: at all.
2: All right. Mm-mm. He'll wait till the chicks are in the hit menopause before he actually does any community
1: that's
2: service.
1: That's when we'll prosecute.
0: Sarah?
4: Hello?
2: 21?
4: Yeah, hi.
2: What's up?
4: Basically, my boyfriend and I, like, we haven't been as close as we used to be. Mm-hmm. And I wanted to know, like, if you guys had any advice for me, like, emotionally and sexually.
2: Why don't you break up?
0: Yeah,
2: break up.
4: He tells me he loves me and he wants to marry me. Like, constantly, but then when it comes to, like, actually, like, he used to spend the night at my house, like, every night, and now he hardly does, probably, like, two nights a week. I don't know.
0: And what does he tell you the reason for that? Does he give you a reason for that?
4: Well, he works at night, and so, I don't know, it just seems like when I try to be, like, emotionally in our relationship that he keeps pushing it away. And we just have
0: Maybe he's one of these people that can't tolerate intimacy. Is he a trauma survivor? Was he abandoned when he was growing up or anything like that?
4: I don't think he was abandoned, but he I don't know, things seem to be going, like, really good. And then once we get, like, really close, I don't know, we used to have sex, like, at least once.
2: Hold on a second. See, our listeners are callers, actually. They're sort of like...
0: listeners are different than callers.
2: Yeah. Oh, I pray they are.
0: I
2: pray they are.
0: They must be.
2: I'm not going outside tonight.
0: I know.
2: You understand? I'm not going to get my car. They're sort of... our callers are like my dog when I put him in the pool and just hang on to him.
0: They just keep going. Paddle.
1: Yep.
2: And then once in a while you grab him and you sort of cradle him a little.
0: Keep going.
2: And it's sort of like...
0: Heading for the side.
2: So now, is this guy... had any trauma in his life? I don't know, but we don't have sex like we would. You know, and you can keep asking whatever questions you're trying to, and you just
0: reiterate.
2: Keep reiterating.
1: I took the high road there, you know.
2: Not having sex.
1: The only things I could think of were just too straightforward.
2: But what's the strategy, by the way, of telling a doctor the exact same thing you've told him three times for a fourth time when he asks another question?
0: I know.
2: Do you know what I'm saying?
0: Oh, I know. Believe me, I know.
2: Well, at your patients,
1: apparently,
2: would you?
1: She thought you didn't understand. She needed to reiterate. That's
0: no,
1: all that was.
0: She's not listening.
2: Something's
0: she's
2: going on. Now, how long have you two been going out?
4: About 9 months.
2: All right. All right. This thing's probably coasting to a stop.
0: Well, how old is he?
4: 30.
0: And she's 21.
2: Too old for you.
0: Well, but 30 and 21 is not the kind of thing that usually sort of coasts a shop in 9 months, particularly with the guy saying, I'm going to love you, I'm going to marry you.
2: No.
0: But it is the kind of thing where a guy at around 6 months gets so close, if he has difficulty tolerating intimacy, it's a problem. Is he extra close with his mom?
4: Not too close, but they're...
2: We don't have sex.
4: like we used to.
0: I understand.
2: Right,
0: that's
2: right.
0: Because he's one of these
2: hold
0: people.
2: Hold on.
0: Write that down.
2: Does have sex exactly how they used to?
0: Not like they used to. They did, and now not like they used to.
2: So it's the same as it was?
0: No, but not like they used to.
1: Not like
0: so
1: less. Well, before it was five times, it was six times. Now it's two times.
0: No, now it's different. Now it's
2: different. It was different. Now it's the same.
1: Yeah.
2: No,
1: he's poking someone else, May.
2: It's different. Okay. Keep going, Sarah.
0: But, Sarah, look, there are people on this earth that you seem not to really sort of be tuned in to understand that when they become close intimately,
2: like
0: they
2: citizens.
0: Pull back.
1: Yeah,
0: it's a very common thing.
1: Mm-hmm.
0: And it's not a good thing. It's an unhealthy thing. Mm-hmm. But there are lots of people that can have sex with somebody new.
1: That's right.
0: But once intimacy develops, then it's like, whoa, whoa, this is too uncomfortable.
2: Okay. I'm just saying, Sarah,
4: yeah.
2: listen. If you got a 30-year-old,
4: really independent.
2: He's independent. Yeah. Okay.
1: What is he?
0: Things are Adam, different than it used to be. He's
2: different.
0: Independent.
2: He's independent. Mm-hmm. Look, here's the thing. If you show me a 30-year-old guy who hooks up with a 21-year-old chick and starts not
0: loses
2: coming around
0: name.
2: After
0: yeah.
2: about 6 months, I'll show you guys starting to head out. I'll show Orlando Jones.
0: It means something.
2: His hand. I don't know what he wanted.
0: No, it means something.
1: That was something else I was thinking of.
0: But we're going to assume he's not a sociopath, and we're going to assume when he says, I love you, I want to marry you, he kind of means that.
2: At the time.
1: Yeah, I'm assuming that he just doesn't want her to go off and poke somebody else, so he tells
0: right.
1: her what
0: no,
1: he thinks
0: no,
1: she
0: no,
1: wants to hear at the
0: guy.
1: Time.
2: That's true, too.
0: Bad guy. He's either a bad guy or a guy that can't tolerate a relationship.
1: Exactly. Either way, she deserves better.
2: All right. Wait a second. So, Sarah.
4: Yeah.
2: You live alone?
4: Yes.
2: Okay. So, what do? You strip?
4: No. I am a student, and I have a part-time job.
2: All right. Let's see. Junior college?
1: You're in, buddy.
4: No, I go to San Marcos.
2: San Marcos?
0: How's that?
2: She goes to school in Mexico.
0: Oh, okay.
2: She actually is calling from San Diego.
0: She goes over the border.
2: Takes a bus. It's a small community college in Tijuana.
4: Well,
2: the donkey actually teaches the science and humanities.
0: It's a burro. I beg your pardon.
2: The burro. The basketball stadium is a van. And auditorium is a dumpster. It's got one side missing, so you can get in there. Yeah, it's tough.
0: Oh, poor
1: but
0: Sarah.
1: A great business right. school.
2: Great. People come from as
0: all over Chihuahua.
2: Come from as far as
0: Ixtapa.
2: Ixtapa, Chihuahua, mm-hmm. and Mexicali. Actually, attend their
1: great
2: business
1: law school.
2: School,
1: I believe.
2: Yeah.
1: Mm-hmm.
2: All right. So,
0: listen, Sarah, we're making fun of you because you're sort of stuck. Listening. Anyway, you're not listening. And the fact is, this guy's either not a good guy, a difficult, a manipulative guy who's controlling you with sort of I love you stuff, or he's a guy who says that and means it but can't tolerate it.
2: Or both.
0: In either respect, Orlando's right. You do deserve better.
2: All right. That's right. You're 21, baby.
0: Yeah.
2: Top of the world.
1: Got your whole life ahead of you.
2: We'll take a little break.
0: With our law degree from Chihuahua.
2: Our Orlando Jones here tonight.
0: San Marco.
2: From Father of the Pride, 9 o'clock on NBC Tuesday nights. Take a quick break. Be right back after this.

0: everybody. It's Loveline. Is that me or the mic? I'm Adam Carolla. That's Dr. Drew. Phone number 1-800-LOVE-191. Orlando Jones in studio tonight.
1: Holla at your boy.
0: Orlando can be found on Father of the Pride, Tuesday nights, NBC, 9 o'clock. And now it's time to play a little something we call Germany or Florida. Dave Navarro, by the way, in here tomorrow night. And then, Jeff Probst from Survivor.
2: Oh, that's hot.
0: And Sarah
2: Rue.
0: I know
2: Jeff. He's a good guy.
0: Good guy.
2: Yeah.
0: Looks good in that choker.
2: Yeah, that's a manly, sexy thing, a choker.
0: He's one of these guys who's just built for the shirts that have the pockets with the little flat button over the top, you know, and the sleeves that roll up
3: and then
0: button. Looks like
3: he should be permanently on safari.
0: Yeah.
3: Right?
0: Yeah, he was just built to be on safari.
3: Yeah, a traveling.
0: Yeah.
3: A gentleman traveling.
0: I'm trying to think of, you know, the keys to being built for being on safari. You know what you need? You need nice forearms, number one. You need like little
3: nice
0: veiny, bulgy forearms because the sleeves are always rolled up, and that's the part of you that's sort of sticking out.
3: Lean forearms.
0: Right. Lean forearms.
2: And the shirt needs to be a small or a medium. No large is extra large.
0: Yeah.
3: Not too big a differential between the waist and the shoulder.
0: No, you don't have to. Here's what you need for safari. You don't need a lot of shoulder, back, and chest.
3: Yeah.
0: You don't need the big traps or the big delts or the lats. You need nice forearm and a nice calf, and you need a chiseled chin.
2: You've thought about this.
0: Yeah, I've thought about it.
3: Way too much.
0: You know why? You know why? Because you're going to be wearing that rawhide choker, and if you have like a double chin, the choker just looks like hell.
3: Yeah, it looks weird.
0: It's literally choking you.
2: Mm-hmm.
0: You know what I'm saying?
3: Yeah.
0: Yeah. So you need nice cleft in your chin, little forearm, and some calf would be nice.
2: And a tan. You got to throw that in.
0: You got the tan.
2: Got to have a tan. And like a shark's tooth.
0: Shark's tooth would be nice.
2: I'm waiting for him to do next year with a loincloth on.
0: It'd be nice.
2: You know, his first kill.
3: He's getting it real. Yeah.
2: Yeah, then he'd be representing Keeping It Real.
3: Germany from Florida was premiered on national television last week.
0: Yeah, on the Late Late Show when I was hosting that for a few days.
3: Yeah.
0: And now it's coming back to its home on radio. Jackie?
4: Hey.
0: You're 14?
4: Yes.
0: What's up?
3: Wait. Explain to Orlando how this works.
0: I forgot. I'm sorry.
3: Hold on a second, Jackie.
0: I got going on Jeff Probst. The blood started going to my groin. I'm such
3: nice.
0: You know, start talking about the choker. I'm such a survivor.
3: All right, you're making me
0: survivor fan. Big volcano.

0: during a rehearsal for a show. It was the worst moment of my life. I thought I was going to die, the woman, who is also a former porn star, told a newspaper. The chainsaw operator said she was lying down during the rehearsal and suddenly bent forward just as he was applying the saw to her bra.
1: Mm-hmm. All right, so this is like an act, like a sideshow act. We're going to take the...
2: Now, she's got to be huge, otherwise the chainsaw would actually cut her sternum.
1: Hit the sternum, right.
2: Yeah, so she's got to be like big circus gal. Top. Weird.
1: Big gal.
2: Macabre.
1: Big gal.
2: She was a...
1: Felt Florida to me. I felt Florida from the
2: She was
1: girl.
2: In porn, so I... That, California.
1: What?
3: I go Germany.
1: Going Germany? Drew, what are you saying?
2: I can't figure it out. Does Germany have weird sideshow porn?
3: Yeah, I can see Germany having the weird stuff.
2: Florida doesn't have weird shows like that, do they?
1: I think they do, yeah.
2: Do they?
1: I think they do.
2: I cannot decide.
3: I'm just not into fat porn, so I have to hope that it was Germany.
2: But you think she's fat?
3: She's big. She didn't cut her sternum. I figured she had
2: maybe
3: a big
2: silicone type, Minka-style.
1: All right, but don't try to talk Orlando out of his
2: gut answer. No, I'm just trying to reason this through here.
1: I'm going Florida. Orlando's going Germany.
2: I'll go Florida.
3: I'm going Germany.
1: It's ironic that Orlando would go Germany and Adam would go Florida. We need some guy named, Helmet who goes Florida here just to sort of equal out the irony. all right, so what do you got, Drew?
2: Florida.
1: Florida. Stop being such a puss and going with me all the time.
2: You're always right. What? Something
1: okay.
2: Close.
1: All right.
2: I'm just going with the odds.
1: All right, Jackie. Drew and I are Florida. Orlando is Germany. Go ahead.
0: Adam and Drew, you guys are both wrong. It's Germany.
1: Oh, ha-ha.
2: We have not been wrong
1: Drew,
2: a long
1: by the
2: time.
1: Way, you're wrong twice by saying C when she just says Adam and Drew. Do you understand how bad your instincts are? See? You're wrong.
2: Horrible.
3: I tell you, smell Germany.
1: Wow.
3: I work with Siegfried and Roy, man.
1: Jones knows.
2: It makes sense in retrospect. In this country, you couldn't get away with dangerous stuff like that.
1: No, yes, you could.
2: Chainsaw, getting close to somebody's body with it.
1: Look.
2: The liabilities and blah, blah, blah.
1: No. You can do crazy circus acts. It's like a circus thing. You could do that. I thought about that. But, they do like knife throwing
2: They've come
1: and stuff
2: a long
1: like
2: way
1: that.
2: From the clowns crawling that little car.
3: Yeah, what happened to the lady with the mustache, you know what I mean?
1: She's got the bra on, and she's getting a chainsaw.
3: Oh, she upgraded that. Okay, well, hey, hats off to her.
2: Let's take another one. Let's do it again. One more time.
3: Yeah, let's try to get a good one.
1: All right, Casey?
4: Yes?
1: 28, go ahead.
4: Hi, there. Really quickly, I just want to say I'm a really big fan. The last time I called in, I was 18, and I'm 28 now, so that's how long I've been listening.
1: Wow.
2: Casey.
4: I know.
1: Drew was
4: it's
1: like
4: crazy.
1: 55.
4: Yeah. Okay. Emergency medical technicians summoned to the home of a grossly overweight woman. Had the usual problems removing her, inadequate stretcher and doorways too small. But there was a much more serious concern for the 480-pound woman. She had not budged from her couch in several years, and its covering had become grafted onto her skin, requiring her to be transported while on the couch to the hospital. The couch had to later be surgically removed.
2: Yeah, I've seen cases like that. I heard of at the hospital.
1: Really?
2: Where the springs get embedded in the back and you find animals living in the pieces.
1: No, man, I had that when I was effing a beanbag in high school, but it was
2: you
1: different.
2: You embedded in your
1: I'd only
2: prostate.
1: It. Well, it wasn't all just... It was messy.
2: You made a cement.
1: We had to soak it off.
2: I see.
1: It was very uncomfortable.
3: So scary,
1: I don't know why my stepmother had to preside over the whole thing.
2: Oh, how embarrassing.
1: Very uncomfortable.
2: Florida. EMT.
1: Yeah.
2: I don't think EMT goes Germany to me.
1: You mean they don't call it
2: EMTs? I don't
1: EMTs.
2: Think they call it, yeah.
1: Maybe they would translate it that way.
2: Maybe they would.
1: All right.
2: I've heard of these things
3: going on
2: in the U.S.
1: We're all going Florida. Yeah. Although, 480, I don't believe morbidly obese in Florida. I believe they would call that fit. Yes?
2: Oh, you're right.
1: All right. We're going Florida, Casey.
4: Unanimously Florida?
1: Yes.
2: Wait.
1: Yes.
2: Last answer?
1: Yes.
2: Final answer?
1: I get so nervous.
4: Would you like any lifelines, anyone?
1: No. Florida.
4: Okay, so you're one for one now this evening. It is Florida.
2: There we go.
1: All right. Well, I'm one for two, actually, and so is Drew.
2: Yeah. No, one win, one loss.
1: Yeah,
2: one,
1: I know,
2: one,
1: but,
2: one.
1: But you would call it one for
3: call it one for two. Two yes.
1: One for two.
3: Yeah.
1: One for one would be.
4: You're one and one, I should say.
3: That's right. I'm 2-0.
1: There you go. That's right.
2: Thanks.
1: Yeah, Orlando's. Don't ever forget that.
3: Yeah, make that clear.
1: All right. I want to talk to Nicole.
2: Oh, I beg your pardon. Yes, please.
1: Okay. Some hot lesbian action going up here.
3: Ooh.
1: Nicole?
5: Yeah.
1: You're 19?
5: What?
2: What's that? My son's baseball team played at Santa Margaret.

0: Margarita team today.
1: I'm not going to explain that, Drew. You're going to have to explain.
0: Santa Margarita is where Nicole's calling from.
1: There
0: it's part of Orange County. Which
1: there you
0: is,
1: go.
2: Yeah, it's
1: that's
2: really
1: enough.
2: Southern.
0: Behind the orange curtain.
1: You just have to explain that one part, like why you're bringing it up.
0: Yeah.
1: Okay. It's all right. Maybe in your 25th year of radio, you'll figure that out.
0: 30th.
1: Nicole?
2: Yeah.
1: You're 19. You're calling from Santa Margarita.
2: Yes. Okay, what happened was...
1: Oh.
0: Wait a minute, Nicole.
1: I got it.
3: First of all, it's what happened was...
0: Hold on a second. Didn't you hear that?
1: Oh, yeah.
0: You heard that?
1: Mm-hmm.
0: Yeah, okay. Let's give that about another 20 seconds or so.
1: Now I got it. I got it. I timed it at... it was at 35 or 36, so that means it'll be coming in about 10. A minute. 7.
0: Here we go.
1: 107. No, we got a few seconds.
0: We got 6 seconds.
1: 3, 2, 1, go. Where's the what?
0: Yeah, maybe it's the 35 second thing.
1: There it is. All right, so that was 13.
0: Yeah.
1: All right, hold on. I gotta pace this now. One went off at 36. The other one off at 113. So that's 47.
0: Yeah.
1: Is that 47?
0: I got a lecture to the math.
1: Yeah, that's 47.
4: Okay. That's 47.
1: Okay, so 47 on to 113 then is...
0: But you stopped the clock.
1: Two.
0: Oh.
1: See? Well, wait a minute. No,
0: five.
1: This one will work. Oh, I'm looking at the wrong one.
0: Yeah, yeah.
1: Oh, man, we're all over the place now.
0: But, Nicole.
2: Yeah.
1: We're going to have to reset.
0: There it is. 22. It's 22.
1: Okay.
0: 22, so it'll be...
1: 22. All right.
0: 17 next time, right? No.
5: I have 36.
1: Went off at... this is a longer one. This is a longer one. This one's 47 seconds. That's what I'm saying. I'm saying this thing...
0: So this will be 109.
1: This thing should be 109.
0: Yeah.
1: All right, we're just looking at the clock here and trying to pace. That's her smoke alarm, by the way.
0: That's her.
4: I heard it.
1: That's her low battery. Now get closer to it, would you, Nicole?
2: Everybody thinks it's a bird.
0: Yeah, well,
2: like,
1: those are your stone friends.
0: Yeah, what kind of people you have visiting? Oh, yeah. There it was again. That came early that time.
1: Yeah, well, no, they don't change.
0: Uh-oh.
1: No, there's not two of them.
0: Oh,
1: you don't have two of them going off.
0: No.
1: What? She was at 22. No, we're 38. We're 38. They're always between 33 and, like, 40, right?
0: Okay.
1: All right. Let's just wait till the next one. This one went right at 2. This one's got to go at 238.
0: Mm-hmm.
1: All right. Let's see if we can count this down. Are you there, Nicole?
2: Yeah.
1: Are you right underneath your smoke detector?
2: Yeah, it's right there.
1: Shh. All right.
0: But don't talk.
1: All right.
0: 5, 4, 3, 2.
2: It just went off.
1: Second off.
0: Yeah, we heard. We know it just went off.
1: All right, now here's where the comedy. Hold on a second, Nicole. Now here's where the comedy comes. I'm telling you, Orlando, people live in these houses. The smoke detector is not in the entry hall.
0: It's probably in her bedroom.
1: Or the foyer. It is in the master bedroom
0: or in their
1: bedroom, right. Oftentimes, and... the average amount of time the thing has been going off is several months.
0: 3 to 6 months.
1: Yeah. This thing is over your bed.
0: Chirping.
1: It's chirping so audibly that I don't really even need these headphones to hear it. I think if she opened her window, she's in Orange County with a nice offshore breeze, we could hear it. And it is going on month number 5 this way. Yeah. And I've said to Drew many times, this would drive a reptile insane.
0: Yes.
1: I mean, do you understand? If you had a pet snake, it would go nuts.
0: Yes.
1: It would eventually just stand up and start call her the C word and then yell, I'm going insane, you see. How about getting a goddamn effing
0: 4-volt 9
1: battery, you see. Don't make me slink to the 7-Eleven and get it myself, you see. Do you realize that? I claim more animal than person if you can sleep in that room.
0: Yes. On the other hand, the case I've made for you, Adam, the skill that you don't have is that unique ability to screen one's environment. That takes an amazing amount of skill.
1: But it's an interesting thing that it resides on both ends of the human spectrum.
0: Mm-hmm.
1: The yogis who've found such enlightenment that they could actually light themselves on fire and see no pain.
0: She's getting closer to
1: that. And then the borderline junior college tards that call this show.
0: Yes.
1: Both at the spectrum of the not noticing anything.
0: Yes.
1: Not feeling
0: pain. You know
1: what
0: that is? That's the amygdala. The amygdala can be, it's pre-wired.
1: Nicole could walk on flaming sand,
0: the
1: right?
0: The amygdala screens things out of your nervous system. It screens out for novelty in the environment. So if you don't hear anything, if you're not able to appreciate novelty, well, you don't hear that beep every few minutes because there's no difference in the beep and the non-beep. So there you go.
4: Wow.
1: Wow, Nicole. Nicole.
2: Yeah.
1: I'm impressed. How long has that thing been chirping?
2: Well, I mean, like when I first moved in here, it did that, but I don't even notice it anymore because my dad's did that too.
1: Oh, by the way.
4: Wow.
1: So dad's
4: did you hear Pandora's box?
0: No. She was born into a house with a chirping smoke detector. Yeah. She moved into this house with a chirping smoke detector.
1: It's
0: therefore, 19 years.
1: No, we call those legacies. Yeah. She's a prodigy.
0: Oh my God.
1: She's a tardigy.
4: If you meet another guy who has a beeping smoke detector, marry him right there.
0: Did you get all that information?
1: Let's find out when she moved in. Hold on. This is the coup de grace
0: because this is pay dirt.
1: This hasn't been going on for 6 weeks.
0: No.
1: This was happening when she moved in.
0: Yes.
1: And has not been corrected. And by the way, this is another thing I've learned from living with a woman. There's something about women which is if they can't reach it, it ain't getting done. I mean, they stick their hand up, and as high as they can get their hand, that's where it is. There's no concept of getting... Here's why they don't do the smoke detector, because they can't reach the ceiling.
0: Yeah.
1: Women do not have the ladder concept at all. Guys, nothing but ladders. Half the guys over 50 die from falling off a ladder.
0: That's true.
1: No woman ever
0: dies from falling off a ladder.
1: Right. What happened? Whenever you talked about one of your dad's friends, well, what happened? He's in the house. He's cleaning the gutters.
0: Fell off the ladder.
1: Landed on his. He's a vegetable. Oh, I've heard. I got a friend. Guy landed and then like rolled into the pool. They found him.
0: Ooh.
1: I mean, guys die on ladders every day.
0: You're absolutely
1: right. Woman has ever died on a ladder.
0: Ever. Yeah, you're right.
1: What they have women firemen. What do they do? They just sit in the truck.
0: At 50, they stop.
1: They can't get above the ladder. No chick will ever go up and get anything off the ceiling. Nicole.
2: Yeah.
1: And by the way, they could see a spider. Size of a tarantula just crawling around seeing they just sit there and watch it. They can't do anything.
0: It's
1: a guy's job. Got to go up there and get it.
2: Mm-hmm.
1: All right. Nicole.
0: Nicole, how long have you been living in that house or that apartment?
2: For about three or four weeks, about a month.
1: Three or four weeks. And the thing was chirping when you moved in.
2: Yeah, I asked my roommate to get it fixed, but she never.
1: That's not a lot. Yeah.
0: To get it fixed.
1: Right.
0: You understand it doesn't need to be fixed.
1: It's not broken.
0: It's working fine.
4: Just replace the battery.
1: The fact that you can hear it means it's working. It's telling you
0: the battery's low.
2: I don't even want it, though, because, like, I smoke in my room. There's no point. It doesn't go off when I smoke.
0: Yeah.
1: Right.
0: Battery's low.
1: But it's made not to go off for stuff like cigarette smoke, you understand? Otherwise, it'd just be going off all the time.
0: And by the way, Nicole...
1: Do you want it going off when you smoke?
0: Every time we ask a question, we get an explanation.
1: Yeah. Yeah, how about you get a 9-volt battery and replace it?
4: That's crazy. Then you got to get a ladder. No. Leave it like it is. Let it be.
2: I could just stand in the whole entertainment center.
1: What's that?
0: What?
1: You can step on the entertainment center?
2: Yeah, don't need a ladder.
4: That's true. Just balance off the TV.
1: All right.
0: Mm-hmm. What am I supposed to do with that information?
1: I don't know.
0: I don't even make of that.
1: Nicole, we got to take a little break.
2: All right.
1: I'll tell you what we're going to do. We're going to break the second the thing chirps again, all right?
0: And then we're actually going to return for your question.
1: Yeah,
2: okay.
1: Because it's a hot lesbian question.
2: Yeah.
1: All right, so.
4: Is it your roommate? Don't answer that. Hold that thought.
1: We're gonna break. You ready, Chris? When you hear the chirp, Orlando Jones in tonight.
0: I want to hear a very lively outro. Hold on, Nicole. Relax.
1: There it is.
2: There it goes.
1: All right. We're out. Hey, everybody. Love Line. I'm Adam. That's Dr. Drew. Dave Navarro in here tomorrow night. Orlando Jones in tonight. Father of the Pride, name of his latest project, which is Tuesday nights on NBC at 9 o'clock. All right. When we left off, speaking to Nicole. Nicole's, I'm just going to pop in to see when that smoke alarm chirps again. We're obsessing on her smoke alarm and neglecting her very important question. But quickly on the smoke alarm one more time. I was saying to Orlando during the break, I was saying, you there, Nicole, by the way? Nicole?
2: Yeah.
0: There we are.
1: Okay. You standing by the smoke alarm?
2: Mm-hmm.
1: Okay.
0: Thank you.
1: Sit tight for a second.
0: There,
1: there we go. I was saying to Orlando during the break, I said, could you imagine if you're designing...
0: No, put it on hold. We lose the timer then.
1: I got it. Right. Imagine if you're the company, you're First Alert or Coleman or the company that is actually manufacturing, or you're part of the board that decides the criteria for manufacturing these things. So it's like, well, here's the deal. It's got to be, you know, 3 years battery life. It has to have such and such a decibel siren and such other criteria. And what if the battery's going low? Well, it's got to be 110 decibel chirp that goes off in no more than 40-second intervals. And people must have been going, oh, that'll send people running to the liquor store to get batteries.
0: That's the point. That's the idea.
1: Yeah, this would be impossible to ignore. Yeah,
0: in fact, we could get into liability from causing people emotional distress. And
1: Yeah. It's essentially like someone pulling a diesel truck horn every 30 seconds right. in your bedroom. I mean, there's but here's the thing. It's like when they're breeding roach spray, and they said this stuff will kill a rhino.
0: Right.
1: But then a few generations later, roaches started thriving on this stuff. We've outbred humans for this. Do you understand?
0: Yes.
1: Now we've bred a human that is not bothered by the 120 decibel chirp that goes off every 30 seconds.
5: It proves my theory that, like, if it happens long enough, Americans can get used to anything.
1: Right?
5: Remember when the homeless was like a problem?
1: Yeah.
5: All of a sudden, that's no longer a problem.
1: No.
5: We didn't even worry about that. There's a homeless guy who's outside my office, and every day I talk to him like he lives somewhere. I'm like, hey, how you doing? Hey, how you doing?
0: But the problem is, for 10 years, we were arguing that homeless people were just regular people that ran out of money.
1: Always the same ramp.
5: Oh, exactly.
1: This guy was a work for a defense contractor. He was an engineer. He was a metallurgist. That's not what I'm saying. We were doing the rap where this guy, he has a family.
5: Right.
1: He had a great job. He was working for Northrop until they closed their factory. And then all of a sudden, he smells of Boone's Farm and he defecates in his pants. He lives. These are drug addicts.
0: And people with very serious mental disorders.
1: Injuries.
5: Yeah, exactly.
1: These aren't guys who got laid off over at Grumman Northrop. Yes. You know what I'm saying?
0: Yes. Those people find a way back to work
1: why must we do that as a society? And I know that's mostly the left wing that does that kind of crap, where this guy's a hardworking family man. After 30 strong years of working for GM, he gets laid off. Pow, he's in the street. And by the way, you got a gig for 30 years, and you get fired on a Monday and a Wednesday. You're living out of your car.
5: Yeah, that's called
1: picking
5: projecting.
1: Out of the dumpster. You're not doing a good job of financial management.
0: It's again the BS of the press that they don't ask the right questions,
5: and they believe
0: whatever's on the surface, and then they project that under the satellites, and that's the story.
1: People who are on the street are drug addicts, or they have mental disorders, or both.
0: Yes.
1: And I don't know what percentage of them are factory guys that have been laid off, or good God-fearing family men. I'm going way less than 1%.
5: I don't know what factory there is in Beverly Hills, but I know it's a lot of homeless dudes hanging out.
1: Yeah, well, the weather's got good climate out here.
5: Yeah, exactly. I'm not mad at them.
1: All right, so Nicole, got to figure out this question. So Nicole, you got high.
2: Yeah.
0: What do you mean got high? I mean smoke pot?
2: We were smoking chronic.
1: Chronic, all right.
5: Not confused with Ibionic.
1: All right, and you gave oral to your girl roommate?
2: Yes.
1: Mm-hmm.
2: Well, because, like, she was telling me that she misses this guy who did it so good and whatnot. And she was like, you should leave because I'm going to, please myself. And I was like, I was going to say something. And she was like, what are you going to say? I was like, let me know if you need help. And she's like, all right, go yell at the kids and then come back and then maybe.
0: Yell at the kids?
2: Him.
0: What? Wait. Whoa. Go what?
2: She has two kids. They're like my god kids.
1: Oh, okay.
5: Oh, rock on. By the way, my girlfriend's out of town. I'm getting ready to go please myself.
0: Yeah.
1: They better hope nothing happens to her.
2: They don't know anything.
0: Like, reiterate that, Adam.
1: I said they better hope nothing happens to her. And by the way, a whole new generation of people immune to the smoke detector chirp. These kids are living in the house?
2: We're in an apartment.
1: They're living in the apartment with you?
2: Yeah.
1: By the way, the kids were... hold on a second.
0: Oh, my God.
1: We are breeding... That's what I'm talking about. We're breeding generations of... You know, it's going to happen when... here's the thing. Companies now who manufactures smoke detectors.
0: Blowing hair.
1: Low battery.
0: Yeah.
1: A big scissor arm with a boxing glove to come down and whack you on the head. Because the chirp, you think these kids are going to mind the chirp?
0: No.
1: These kids aren't going to be able to go to bed without the chirp. You understand? Like, with these guys in their 30s, they're going to have a smoke detector with a low battery on their nightstand.
0: Yeah, no, they're going to have smoke detector machines instead of the wave machines. And the rain.
5: The relaxation sound.
0: Yeah, smoke detector machines.
5: The sounds of the ocean, the rainforest, and a smoke detector.
0: We got to take a break.
1: All right.
0: Again.
1: Nicole.
2: Yeah.
0: We're never going to get the whole
1: story. I know. Nicole, hold on a second.
2: Okay.
1: Hold on. This is, by the way, albino white trash activity that's going on here.
0: This is scary stuff. Scary, scary.
1: Two kids, huh?
2: Yeah.
1: Okay, hold on.
2: They're young.
1: Oh, okay. Well,
0: that makes it much better, Nicole.
1: Okay, they'll be fine. All right, hold on a second. Oh. And by the way, smoke detector's there to detect smoke so your kids don't burn in a...
0: Yes, thank you.
1: Okay. Well, Orlando Jones here tonight. He's both amused and disgusted. We will take a quick break. I'll get right back with Nicole for another hour or so, and then it's going to go into Rodney's show. She's going to talk to her. All right, right after this. Hey, everybody, it's Loveline. I'm Adam. That's Dr. Drew, Orlando Jones.
5: Hey, now.
1: Here tonight.
5: All right.
1: 9 o'clock, Tuesdays on NBC's, where you can find Father of the Pride. And Dave Navarro in here tomorrow night. He can be found inside Carmen Electra as we speak. But he's going to come in here, and I don't know what he's plugging, but
5: Carmen Electra.
1: But we're going to find out tomorrow night. Good guy. We like him.
0: Yeah.
1: He's
0: got nipples, though. Nipple piercings.
1: Nipple rings.
0: Yeah, you don't like that. You don't want him watching you.
1: I don't like, if a guy wants to wear nipple rings because it's his own sort of fetish and he wants to do it with his old lady in the bedroom, whatever, that's fine. I don't like the nipple ring guys when they're strutting around.
0: With the shirt off.
1: Shirt off.
0: Right.
1: Forcing you to sort of focus.
5: On their nipples.
1: Hey, yeah. Oh, yeah. I find it intrusive.
0: Mm-hmm. Does it have to be both or either?
1: One is bad, and then two, though, is not twice as bad, it's three times as bad.
0: Yeah, yeah.
1: I don't know why that is.
0: Two puts
5: because it doesn't get anywhere else to look.
0: Right. Yeah, you can look at the one without the... Yeah.
1: Yeah. Now it's like, I got to focus on his junk. There's nowhere else to look. Yeah. And it's one of these things, too, where as a society, we laid out some rules, and we didn't know that the people were going to do effed up things to themselves. So I was like, well, okay, women can't walk around topless, but now I'm staring at man nipple with the rings.
0: Yeah.
1: You know what I mean?
0: Yeah.
1: So it's like, I'm an atheist, so here's what I get. No boobs and a guy with a bone through his goddamn nose and the nipple rings. And for me, because I'm an atheist and I don't really... subscribe to any retarded pie-in-the-sky stuff, it's just flat-out worse. I get nothing now. I get no boob and a dude with a quarter through his nipple. That's what I get.
0: Quarter?
1: Yeah, just twisted and shoved through.
0: Nice.
1: Yeah. All right.
5: Hmm. Twisted and shoved through.
1: Yeah.
5: I like it.
1: Yeah. And when can we... here's all I'm saying. Is there a place where sort of a normal, you know, right-thinking atheist could live? Like a place where I could buy a lighter, cigarette lighter, that I didn't have to use two hands to get lit.
5: I know,
1: you know?
5: A place with two lesbians and a smoke detector.
0: Oh,
5: that don't
0: bother. We're going to talk to them.
5: That's right. I'm just suggesting
1: I may go there.
5: Yeah.
1: Nicole?
2: Yeah.
1: Okay, so,
0: all right, so.
1: You went down on your roommate.
0: Who has two kids, who are what age? What age are the kids?
2: 4 and 7.
0: Fabulous. And what was it you yelled at them at your roommate's behest?
1: She yelled at him.
2: They were in my room messing up stuff, and I was like, get out.
1: Right.
0: Get out so you could go down on their mom.
2: No, I didn't even think it was going to happen. It was, I don't know why. Mm-hmm.
0: Yeah, but you sent them out of the bedroom. Where did you send them?
2: No,
0: where did they go?
2: They were in my bedroom. They were in my bedroom. We were in her bedroom.
1: Well, they could have went to the squash court or the library, wherever. It's a big apartment, Drew. Right.
0: Where did they go?
1: High vaulted ceilings.
0: The living room.
1: Oh, okay.
2: Yeah.
0: By themselves.
1: One of those ladders with the wheels on it.
0: A 4 to 7-year-old, unattended, alone.
1: Oh, please. They're fine. They got SpongeBob. They got the TV. They're cool.
5: Yeah. She taped Father of the Pride for them to watch while that was going on. That's all it was.
1: Taped that and then taped them to the sofa.
0: All right. Then what happened?
1: All right. So you went down on your roommate. She's older, I'm hoping?
2: Yeah. She's 26.
1: 26. Mm-hmm. All right.
5: Good age.
1: All right. And where's the father of these children?
2: They actually had two separate fathers. One's in Miami and the other one's, he's around here. Okay. I don't know.
0: One's in Florida. That's a shocking revelation.
1: It is shocking that first these were sired by two different men.
0: Yes, shocking.
1: And B, I'm now flabbergasted that one of them resides in Dade County somewhere. I am flabbergasted. All right. So just when you think you know people, Drew, pow, you get blindsided.
0: Shocking.
1: Mm-hmm. All right. I would have thought for sure it was one guy and he was in Israel.
0: Yeah,
1: you know, but I
0: either are in
1: two guys,
0: Marin County.
1: One of them's in Florida.
0: Marin,
1: cannot believe it.
5: I'm so glad you're not black,
1: Nicole.
2: Yeah.
1: Me too.
0: All right. So anyway, what's the deal? What's happening?
2: Okay.
1: All right. So you went down on Earth.
0: What's the question?
2: I want to know how to be around her because, lately, she won't even look at me. Like we talk, but she doesn't want to talk to me. She doesn't want to be around.
0: Are you a lesbian?
2: Yeah.
1: Hey,
0: are you in love with her?
2: No.
1: All right.
2: I think she's cute. She's really pretty, but that's it.
1: Wow, that one scared me. Well, I'll tell you what. Why don't you have a joke with her about it? I mean, do you think she wants to do more of it?
0: No.
2: I wish.
0: I think she's uncomfortable. But that,
1: listen, I see.
0: It's why you don't violate boundaries with people that you have to live with. There are certain.
2: Oh, I know. Somebody said the exact same thing.
0: All right. Well, listen, try to restore the boundaries and make it clear to her, I'm not going to ask any more of you. We all want things the way it was before. Listen, we have to live together in this house. Let's agree we're not going to do this anymore. And you have to agree to that. Clearly, your girlfriend or your roommate has got very poor and porous boundaries, and she's somebody who sort of can't say no to things.
1: Yeah.
0: And that's one of those people that's easily persuaded and easily manipulated. All right. You got to lay off.
1: So try to convince her not to crap out any more kids, for the love of Christ. Would you please?
2: Okay.
5: Is her man back in town?
2: She doesn't really hang out with them.
5: Yeah.
2: Oh, okay.
0: I don't know.
5: Yeah. He's not the father of any of the kids.
2: Huh?
5: No, he's not the father of any of the kids. He's a new guy. The guy that was out of town that...
2: No, there's one of them. One is the father, but he treats them both the same.
5: Gotcha.
0: Whatever.
1: Okay. That's great. No, we're... one kid will be a doctor, the other will be a lawyer. That's my prediction. All right, and really, it's just no correlation between crackpot, half lesbo, nut jobs, spitting out kids, and sane families doing it. No correlation in terms of the child's success.
0: No, in terms of child happiness, mental health, all that is irrelevant, Adam. How dare you?
1: Zero. Mm-hmm.
0: How dare you?
1: Yeah. Let me say something. So, you know, Sunday night, I'm always in here and PO'd.
0: Well, because we've had two nights to sleep.
1: I'm coming in with a fresh battery and I'm pissed off.
0: Yeah.
1: But I heard, who's the mayor of this crappy city we're living in?
0: Han?
1: Yeah. Han is has a plan, by the way, for speeding up traffic. By the way, he's announcing he's going to synchronize some signals and get Wilshire moving or something like that. First off, when did the traffic problem hit? Was that over the summer, or has it been 40 years? By the way, you got a plan? Oh, that's interesting.
0: Mm.
1: Yeah, what else you got a plan for? Oh, you got something? Oh, some terrorism? You got something for that? Or what about the smog? You got a plan. Oh, interesting.
0: Yeah.
1: So he's now going to start doing something, but... I as I was driving through my 5500 Red Arrow this weekend, by the way, times two. Oh, in Burbank. That's my favorite place to do it. Here's what I've realized, and it's been a while, so I got to get people going with this campaign or they're going to forget about it. Orlando, you can do it. You can be one of my celebrity Arrow
0: minion.
1: Runners.
0: I'm listening, minion.
1: Everybody, please drive through the Red Arrows when your signal is green.
0: Yield to oncoming traffic.
1: Yes, but drive through the arrow if it is clear. No pedestrians, no oncoming traffic. Turn left, just as you did or could have done at the intersection before that had no arrow.
0: Or before they put the GD arrow in that intersection.
1: That's right.
5: Oh, I got you. Okay.
1: Now, let me tell you something. It's tough to drive through your first five, and people are freaked out. I don't want to do it. Drive through it, and you realize you're home free. It is there's nothing there.
0: Liberating.
1: It's just air you're pushing through, and you're home twice as fast. I drive through every goddamn one of them, because why should I sit there and rot away waiting for your stupid arrow? And here's another thing, too. I go out of my mind in this city. First off, Han is going to get Fairfax and where? How about a little campaign, and we do nothing but campaigns. Let me tell you what Los Angeles does. Los Angeles has a lot of idiots from around the world and around the country moving to it, and we spend millions of dollars begging people that don't speak a lick of English not to fall asleep on train tracks. Mm-hmm. That is our big thing. Like, if the arm goes down and the lights are flashing and there's a toll gate that popped, don't run the barrier and run into the blue line. The train's going 60 miles an hour.
5: Yeah, that seems like somebody who's armed and suicidal. That problem's going to take care of itself.
1: It seems like it too. We have lots of campaigns trying to get people not to climb over barbed wire fences and nap on train tracks. That's that kind of stuff.
5: After two or three of them die,
1: we got a lot.
5: The message will be out.
1: We got a big campaign about 4th of July. Yeah, don't put an M80 up your rectum and again fall asleep on the train tracks. Could you not do that? We have unlimited funds for that, but there's no campaign that says shake your ass. Hey, here's a campaign I'd like. Since everybody in Southern California comes from either another state or another country where evidently it's illegal to turn right on a red, how about a campaign that says, guess what, it's legal here? How about that? How about we let everybody who's a visitor, and I'm behind all you every day when I try to get to my crappy job, and I know you come from New Jersey, and it's illegal that, I don't know why, but it's illegal where you're from. And by the way, let me say this. Now I'm really angry. Mm-hmm. If you're in another state, and there's something that's legal here,
5: right,
1: and it's not legal in your state,
5: right,
1: you got to take a look at it.
5: Glory.
1: Because everything is illegal here.
5: Hallelujah.
1: Imagine the shame of being in a state, and that's all I would say, by
5: Jesus.
1: The way. If I was in New Jersey and I was trying to get right turn to legalize, I'd say, hey, guess what? The fags in California
5: preach
1: are
5: on.
1: Doing it.
5: Preach
1: are
5: on.
1: You kidding me? You kidding me? They got a law that we got a law they don't have?
5: Glory.
1: Put a gun in your mouth.
5: Testify.
1: There's a law that we have
5: Testify,
1: that they
5: Adam.
1: Don't have because
5: Testify.
1: They got every goddamn law there is.
5: Watch with the GDs
1: We
5: now.
1: Take visiting laws, mm-hmm. you understand. We mm-hmm. we take laws that other states don't want, other countries
0: have, We take them. There are
1: illegal.
0: Orphan laws.
5: That's
1: orphan
5: right.
1: laws. Bring
5: That's
1: us
5: right.
1: your crappy laws. We write more jaywalking tickets than they write in all of America.
5: Wow.
1: And Europe combined, and I'm not even going to count Asia because I don't even know if they have
0: tickets
1: crosswalks.
0: Tickets for smoking on beaches.
1: Mm-hmm. They got tickets for smoking on beaches
5: tickets
1: over
5: here.
1: They got tickets for everything.
5: Tickets for everything.
1: So if you're in a state where you can't turn right on a red, you better figure it out. But here's the thing.
5: Figure
1: it is
5: out.
1: Legal here in California. You can turn right on a red.
5: Right
1: and
5: on a red.
1: Nobody who's driving seems to be aware of that.
5: Nobody.
1: And that pussy Han, who wants to get everything moving, is so busy keeping people off their train tracks and not blowing their ass
5: Here's
1: up
5: on the
1: 4th
5: track.
1: Of July. That he can't put an ounce. How about it?
5: How about
1: that? How about a campaign?
5: How about it?
1: How about an awareness
5: How
1: campaign?
5: How about that?
1: Turn right, you pussies.
5: Right
1: How
5: on the...
1: How about it? It's red.
5: The
1: it's
5: right.
1: safe. Shake your ass.
5: Right on the rail.
1: You don't want to build another?
5: Go
1: you don't
5: on
1: want
5: out.
1: To build another railroad? You don't want to build another subway?
5: Don't want to do it.
1: What do you figure that subway is? A foot. What do you figure it costs? $10 billion an inch?
5: Too much to count.
1: What do you think a second story on the 405 would cost?
5: Not so much.
1: Wait a minute, my brother.
0: We
1: that's
0: need
1: expensive.
0: That. We
1: too.
0: Need that. We're
1: no,
0: expensive.
1: We need it, but not still a lot. Still,
0: well, we can put it off here, a little bit.
5: Flag on
0: right.
5: the plate.
1: Here's the point. Here's the one. Let's get the rhythm back now. Here we
0: put
1: go.
0: Put it off a little
1: the
0: bit.
1: The point is we wouldn't need to do anything
5: wouldn't
1: if we
5: need
1: could
5: it.
1: Get. People moving.
5: Well, all right now.
1: We could get people moving 25% faster, and that's it. This is a factory, and we ain't adding any square footage to it, but we're going to speed up the conveyor belt, and we're going to need all the employees to pay attention
5: that's
1: and
5: right.
1: pick it up.
5: That's
1: and all
5: right.
1: I'm saying is, let's put some goddamn posters up in the lounge.
5: That's right.
1: And let people know that we're speeding up the belt.
5: That's right. Let the choir sing, Sister Gilmore.
1: And here's the deal. If you're napping on a red, and you could turn right, you're
0: ticket.
1: Getting a ticket.
5: That's
1: and
5: right.
1: If you're that guy who likes to count to 10 Mississippi after the light changes green before you go,
5: mm-hmm.
1: you're getting a ticket.
5: Ticket.
1: And if you're the guy who's going 46 in the fast lane on the freeway, you're getting a ticket.
5: Show them what's it working
1: Where's
5: with.
1: Where's that voice? Where's that campaign? No, all we got is the Highway Patrol's cracking down on speeders.
6: Make the right.
1: Speeders.
6: Watch yourself.
1: In what
6: Make
1: space?
6: The right.
1: What are you talking about, speeders? It took me 4 days to get to my goddamn mailbox.
6: 4 days.
1: What speeders?
6: Speeders.
1: You're cracking down on speeders. Where you gotta go
6: crack
1: to find
6: it at crack
1: speeders?
6: Crack rock.
1: You
6: You guys go to Nevada. That's where you find speeders, and not here anymore. Mm-mm. They all went to Nevada. We can't speed anymore because no one's driving.
7: Make the right. Lock yourself.
6: For the love of Christ.
7: Make the right. Show them what you're working with.
1: True. Would you stop that?
0: Well, that's good. You're undermining guys in the back there with a bow tie.
1: All right. That's when I.
5: All right. I feel good about that.
0: Feel better?
5: Yeah, it's Sunday.
1: I feel better.
0: The Lord's Day.
1: Let me just say, I've calmed down now. But
5: right?
1: I've calmed down. But okay, I am going to say.
5: Speak on
1: you
5: it, man.
1: You don't think that we could get the city moving 20% more efficiently through the enforcement of these kind of things and an awareness campaign?
0: Don't you think that could bleed into sort of all aspects of one's life?
1: It could.
0: We could even sort of encourage people to
1: pick it up. Mach Schnell. Yeah, and I'm saying, like, on those big freeway signs, mm-hmm. just a big shake your ass.
0: We need an acronym for hustle.
5: That works.
1: Just let's go.
0: You know what I mean?
1: Let's get it on. Let's hustle.
5: Get a move on.
1: Let's hustle it up. I sit at those red lights waiting for a-holes to turn right. Nobody honking. I'm six cars back. I'm on the horn. Not one horn. Everyone just planted. By the way, what goes on in this town that people have just unlimited time to either get to work or get home or what is going on? Is it all just the crazy cultures that have jobs where they don't have jobs, where they just nap all day, or they're used to taking a donkey or riding like a three-wheel moped or something? Is that what's going on in this in this city? Are we just?
5: I just don't think people care about being late anymore.
1: They did, yeah.
5: I just like you're five. It's now if you're supposed to be there at 5:00, if you're there between 5 and 5:30, that's cool.
1: It's traffic.
5: Yeah. Hey, traffic. Right. What can
1: Maybe
5: I do?
1: Maybe bosses need to just start firing people for being late. Whatever it is that we got to put a fire under people in this city. And it's great work that the great James Hahn has decided to sync up the signals. And how come no one raises their hand and says, "Hey, genius, why don't you sync them up when you put them in? What do you mean? You're deciding now? Oh, that's wonderful. Why don't people start yelling at people? And what about this red arrow? How come no one says anything? How come? Please, people, drive through it. I drive through every single one of them.
0: I'd love to hear from some LAPD to see if they've seen a little more of this lately.
1: I pray to Christ they have. And let me tell you this. Here's why it's safe to drive through those arrows.
5: Mm-hmm.
1: Okay. I was talking about this with my buddy the Wheeze today when I was screaming at him about driving through the arrows.
5: His name's the Wheeze?
1: Well, I call him the Wheeze, real name Don. But here's the thing. Here's why. And Drew, open your mind. Put that pen down.
0: I'm just thinking about that acronym for
1: okay, Drew. Yeah, I don't need that. Focus on me for a second. Uh-huh. And just think about this.
5: Okay.
1: Think about this.
5: All right.
1: Cops write tickets for... Here's what I think. Here's the two tickets they write. The guys who sit there with the radar guns.
5: Mm-hmm. Right.
1: The cowards. The mm-hmm. vermin who sit there hiding up the driveway of
0: the
1: apartment.
0: The guy that traps you on the left turn, and I got trapped.
1: All right. Come on, Drew. It's not about you. It's about me. Okay, the guy. So cops write tickets with the radar gun, right? That's one way they write it. And then the other way, it's just they're driving around, their head swiveling around. They see something. Mm-hmm. They see somebody pull a maneuver. They mm-hmm. see somebody speeding. They see somebody do something, right?
5: Right.
1: Now, when you get a ticket, you won't get a ticket for turning left on an arrow because in the cop's mind, you're neither speeding nor are you doing anything.
0: They don't see it as
1: doing anything. Now, you're a cop. If you're not directly behind you, you're coming the other direction or coming any direction, it just looks like you're turning left with a green signal when there's no oncoming traffic.
0: You've
1: got
0: to give people the direction that you normally give them is to look around for police.
1: Look around, but now I'm thinking just look in the rear view.
0: Yeah.
1: Because you will not stand out as doing anything wrong because mm-hmm. the cop has been watching people turn left when it's safe in the signal screen for the last 8 hours.
0: By the way, the more sophisticated signals will turn green when there's no oncoming traffic, like it should.
1: Yes, and the other direction is just going to be green.
0: Right.
1: So my point is the only way a cop could bust you is if he was right behind you and looking at the signal.
0: Yeah.
1: You see what I'm saying?
0: Yeah, yeah.
1: So everybody, stop being such pussies and do it. Please.
5: I think you've made a good case for
1: it. Please. Yeah. And look, I'm not just talking. I do hundreds a week. Hundreds.
5: Mm-hmm.
1: And drive-by parked cars, by the way. The lemmings, the pusses, the people have nowhere to go that are stacked up waiting for the man to tell them it's okay to go home. Drive right past them. Go right past them.
5: Just keep rolling.
1: Everybody do it.
0: They honk.
1: Please.
5: Wow.
1: Please, everyone, do it. And by the way, this is what you do with horrible laws.
6: You ignore them.
0: Civil disobedience.
6: Civil disobedience. Rosa Parks.
5: You got to. That's right.
6: That's
5: Rosa
6: right.
5: Parks.
6: I'm the white.
5: If you're black and Latino and you're listening, ignore this man because they'll be writing your ass a ticket as soon as they're looking for you, brothers.
6: They will beat the. I'm telling you,
5: he's right. They look for two things.
6: But white guys need to do this.
5: White guys, y'all need to step it up. For real.
6: Yeah.
5: Yeah. Get with the program. Like, don't be pussies. But brothers and Latinos, chill out.
6: Take it easy now.
5: Ease up.
6: Yeah.
5: Yeah. Because you know what the deal is.
6: Yeah.
5: Mm-hmm.
6: And enough with those rims that look like they're spinning when you're standing
8: still. They spinning, baby. They spinning.
0: Oh, I got it.
6: Uh-oh. Drew's got an acronym for hustle.
0: Hurry up, slackers.
6: Yeah.
0: Stop loping. Wait a minute. Stop.
6: Loping.
5: Loping. I like that.
6: What are you, like, from the 50s? What is it? Loping. No one uses loping anymore.
0: Hurry up, slackers. Stop.
6: John, I'm going to move ahead. You can
5: stop
6: you
5: loping.
6: Consume yourself.
5: And rims.
6: With what will be a disappointing acronym at the end.
0: Loafing. Stop loafing, everyone.
6: All right. And by the way, let me tell you something, too. When you do an acronym, you don't have to spell it right.
0: Yeah, that's right.
6: You don't need the E at the end, but that still works. So, hurry up, slackers.
0: Stop
6: loafing
0: everyone.
6: Everyone. Nice.
0: Yeah.
6: All right. There's two S's in hustle?
0: Yeah, I think. For sure.
9: Huh? No. One S.
6: Yeah, I think there's one S.
9: Trust me on that.
6: One
0: S. Hassle is two S's.
6: I was going to ask Engineer Chris.
0: Yeah. Hassle is two S's.
6: I think hustle is one S.
5: Yeah, take my word for it.
6: It's one S.
5: Think about the hustler store.
6: Yeah.
5: So that helps you out at all.
6: Yeah. All right, Drew. All right, Dr. Drew.
0: Does that have a T in it, hustler?
6: Yeah.
5: I'm 3-0 tonight.
6: It does.
0: That has a T in it.
6: All right. Well, that's true, too. I still think it's one S. John, but here's the thing. If I'm correcting you on spelling, you better put a bullet in your head, Drew.
0: Yeah, it's bad
6: times.
0: Because
6: no one dumber than me.
0: Spelling-wise. We got to take a break.
6: All right.
0: I'll look up hustle.
6: All right.
5: Okay. Nicole, hold on. We'll be back for your question.
0: That's right. It's 1S.
6: Hold on.
0: 1S. 1S. 1S with a T.
6: All right. Now.
0: Yeah. I told 1S you. With a T. H-U-S-T-L-E.
6: All right. But now, give us a all better
0: I
6: acronym.
0: I will.
6: I work on that during the break. Orlando Jones here and I will be right back after this. Hey, everybody, it's Loveline. I'm Adam, that's Dr. Drew. Phone number 1-800-LOVE-191. Orlando Jones is here tonight from Father of the Pride.
5: Hello, man.
6: Tuesday nights on NBC at 9 o'clock. Dave Navarro in tomorrow night. Drew has not come up with
0: a good one.
6: Good acronym for hustle ever since he realized how hustle was spelled. His first one was Shake Your Ass Foreigners, and I explained that's got nothing. That's not even close to the acronym for hustle. So, Drew, what do you have so far? Do you have anything?
0: Nothing. Hurry up, slackers.
6: Hurry up,
0: shake
6: slackers.
0: Ass.
6: Okay.
0: Come on, son. Relax.
6: All right. It's just, you know, we gave it all a break.
0: I was listening to you talk. You always insist I listen to look at you whenever you're speaking.
5: He does have fun.
6: Why aren't you listening now?
5: He was focused.
6: See? All right. John?
10: Yeah.
6: You're 20?
10: Yes, I am.
6: What's up?
10: Well, I've recently got into a fetish. I find it erotically gratifying to wear women's clothing.
0: All right.
10: Yeah.
0: And what's your question?
10: I was wondering if that could be I know it's not normal, but I was wondering if that's like psychologically unhealthy or if I could be still totally normal and still be doing that.
0: No, you can't be totally normal and doing that, but you don't have to be seriously ill and be doing that. Can you have relationships?
10: Yeah. Yeah, I have a girlfriend.
0: And how long have you been with her?
10: I've been with her since last October.
0: And things are going okay?
10: Things are going pretty good, yeah.
6: Yeah.
0: Are you guys sexual together?
10: Oh, yeah.
6: What are you wearing in the women's line?
10: Just anything, bras, panties, dresses, makeup occasionally.
0: Mm-hmm. Mm. I'm beginning to believe that some of this has something to do with how visual males are. And that these experiences of terror in childhood around their relationship with mom, whether it's mom being overly intrusive or overly sexual with them, it's in sort of a covert way, results in feelings.
10: My mom was very close with me a lot, and my dad, he wasn't around a lot since he was in the Navy, and, I was with my mom mostly through my childhood, and she kind of
0: believed
10: me a lot.
0: There are books out there on covert incest. It's not actually, it's sort of a covert thing.
6: Dad was in the Navy.
0: Yeah, and so this is her surrogate. This is her surrogate. Yeah, surrogate husband is the little man at home now.
1: Yeah.
0: And that becomes terrorizing into a kid, and the visual impressions of mom then become sort of emblazoned in the source of attraction later in childhood.
1: Yeah. All right. Well, look, here's the thing, though. I'm not sure if there's a fetish cleansing. I don't know if we can deprogram you. On the other hand, you can keep things in check. You cannot spin out.
0: You can get therapies to sort of undo these sort of aspects. There's again, you might want to look through some of these books on covert incest, covert child abuse, basically, is what it is. There's a book called Drama, The Gifted Child, that talks about this kind of stuff sometimes.
1: All right, that's good enough.
0: Look into this. Some therapy can take care of these things very quickly sometimes.
1: You can also not act on your bizarre impulses.
0: Yes.
1: Can you?
0: You can, and you can try to have real relationship, which are truly intimate, but the probability is that his real self is sort of guarded and put away somewhere. And,
1: all right.
5: Or you can pick a side.
1: I'm going to pick whatever one you look better at. Yeah. That's my feeling with everything.
0: Just pick
1: if
0: the best.
1: If you make a better fill in the blank, that's what you should become.
5: That's an interesting theory.
1: For me, it's a Korean woman.
5: I can see that.
0: Yeah, me too.
1: Mm-hmm. Roger?
11: Yeah.
1: You're 15?
11: Yeah. What's up, Dr. Drew? Hey, Mr. Kroll. How's it going?
1: What's going on? You're calling from North Hollywood.
11: Yes, I am.
0: Oof.
11: It's 71 degrees on here, by the way.
1: Blah. My old hometown. Whereabouts in North Hollywood?
11: On Van Nuys and Tonga.
1: Oof.
0: Ugh.
11: Yeah.
1: That's bad. People from my part of North Hollywood make part of that part of North Hollywood. Yeah. They're cleaning it up, though.
11: Yeah.
1: They're getting it together over there. All right. Oh, yeah. Close to the In-N-Out Burger.
11: Yeah.
1: That's good. All right. So what's up?
11: Well, just before I start, Mr. Jones, you are awesome on Father of the Pride. Very funny.
5: Oh, thank you, man. Thank you very much. We have a good time doing it.
11: I've been listening to the show for a while, and Adam, when you usually go off to your rants and you're done with them, you say, it takes all kinds. But what do you mean by that?
1: Well, it's an old expression from probably, I would say, the 30s. Would you say it goes to the 30s? Could go to the 20s.
0: Yeah.
1: I don't think it's earlier
0: it's
1: in
0: old.
1: The 20s. It became very popular, like, in the 50s, but I imagine...
0: I was thinking 50s is really where it sort of...
1: But wouldn't you think it was around before that?
0: It must have been. It's a little bit Ozzy and Harriet-ish sort of comment, or Leave It to Beaver-ish kind of thing. Well, son, it takes all kinds.
1: Look up the origin of takes all kinds.
0: Oh, Chris, like, what the hell are you talking about?
1: All right. And what it means is, it used to just be the... here's what it was. It was sort of the punchline on 50s and 60s sitcoms, where Drew and I would be... it was even a cartoon thing.
0: Yeah.
1: It would be like... one thing would be a couple of guys standing on the corner. Another guy walks by in the middle of summer. He's wearing a fur coat and a lampshade on his head. And the one guy turns to the other guy and says, well, takes all kinds.
0: Right.
1: It just...
0: Just close it out.
1: It just means takes it's different strokes to rule the world.
5: We celebrate our differences.
1: Right. I don't know why it takes. I don't know why they say takes, but it just means...
5: it takes all kinds of people to make the world go around.
1: That's
5: it takes all kinds
1: right.
5: of people to make a society. It takes all kinds of people for us to live together.
0: The subtle message is we cannot judge.
1: Right.
0: We do not judge.
5: That's it.
1: Adam,
5: right. Takes all kinds.
1: Right.
0: Don't judge.
1: But it's not that harmonious. It just means, there's all kinds of crazy people out there.
0: But we can't judge them.
1: All right. There you got that, Roger?
11: Yep. Makes sense. Thank you.
1: All right. I'd like to see you get out of North Hollywood.
11: Me too.
1: Yeah. What high school are you going to?
11: Well, actually, we had this discussion about a year ago. I'm going to Cleveland High.
1: Oh, okay.
0: That's a feeder school, isn't it?
1: That's better.
0: Yeah.
11: Yeah.
1: Because otherwise...
0: Oh, you called in a year ago?
11: Yeah, and on Adam's birthday.
0: I remember this.
1: Oh, really?
0: That's where I first heard about Cleveland High.
1: All right.
5: Oh, wow.
1: Thanks. We played them in football. I remember that.
0: Yeah.
1: All right.
5: Hey, it takes all kinds.
1: All right. Here's the thing. I'm sure it's named after a president, but the Cleveland High, that is. But it's always confusing to me that there was a Cleveland in, the San Fernando Valley. You know what I mean?
5: Oh, yeah. It's like there's a Paris in Texas.
1: Yeah. It didn't work out well. I mean, here's the thing. If you got a presidential name that you want to name a high school after, it's got to be in the corresponding city. Like any Washingtons need to be in Washington, any Cleveland.
0: And by the way, a lot of presidents to choose from. Two Grover Clevelands. Really?
1: High school?
5: I thought it was James Cleveland.
1: What'd he do?
5: He was the father in Jefferson's.
1: Oh, really? I thought he did something with peanut butter.
0: But what's Grover?
5: That was George Washington Carver.
1: Well, whenever there's a black dude who did something and I can't think of what it is, I go peanuts.
5: You go peanuts?
1: It's safe.
5: George Washington Carver.
1: Yeah. No, I'm hip. He what came up with 10,000 things to do with peanuts.
5: Grover Cleveland? Grover was the dude on Sesame Street in a garbage can. Cleveland, I don't know about.
1: Cleveland, the president?
0: Yeah.
1: I don't even know when he was. The teen? The
0: just 1890s, basically.
1: Yeah. 1890s?
5: I think he was one of the presidents that...
0: big fat guy.
5: Yeah. Right?
0: Everyone hated him. He's a party boss guy.
5: Yeah, I think he was the guy who lost popular sovereignty but won the Electoral College vote. I think he was one of those guys.
1: Wow.
5: It happened in 2000.
1: Orlando.
0: But he was sort of not a popular guy. No. Teddy Roosevelt hated him.
5: No, that's what I'm saying. Yeah. Popular sovereignty voted in another president in Electoral College.
0: He was a boss leader in New York, I think.
5: Yeah, he was a shady kind of cat.
0: What? Two high schools in Los Angeles?
1: And in Los Angeles, by the way. Did he grow up out here?
0: No.
1: You know what I mean?
0: No.
1: You know, he's an East Coast guy.
5: Well, you know how it works. He spent some money out here.
0: Right. There you go.
5: That's always how it works.
1: All right. Look up Cleveland.
0: Grover Cleveland.
1: President. Yeah.
0: How about It Takes All Kinds? You got the source of that?
12: Yeah, it's just a bunch of websites that have different people saying that. So there's no origin of it.
1: Words. So, no.
0: Don't look up Cleveland yet. Let me look up those websites.
1: All right.
0: All right, take a break.
1: All right, Drew, let's find it. What? Take a break?
0: You talk to the acronyms about hustle, and I'm gonna go. You take 4 and 5.
1: 4 and 5. Okay. Someone has an acronym for my new hustle campaign.
5: Oh, okay.
1: Go ahead, Joe.
13: Hey, what's up, guys?
1: What's happening?
5: What up?
13: My acronym for hustle is hurrying up street traffic and life efficiently.
1: Ooh. Like that. Traffic. The traffic is nice.
0: Yes, traffic goes nice in there.
5: Oh, that's good.
1: Yeah. All right.
13: And then the life part's like for a shake your ass for everything else.
1: Right. The life life is the weak part, but everything else is super strong.
13: Yeah, I don't know. That the L kind of threw me off, but I try.
1: Right. No, that's solid. That's much better. You're 19. You're calling from Fresno.
13: Yeah.
1: And you're way ahead of Drew.
0: Way ahead. Much better.
5: What was his E again?
1: Efficiency, right?
5: Efficiency, gotcha.
13: Efficiently.
1: Oh, efficiently.
5: Efficiently.
13: Yeah, with the L-Y. Gotcha.
1: Yeah. See, I would like to work an insult into the hustle acronym. Like, I'd like hurry up, spineless, traffic, losers.
0: Mm.
1: You know what I'm saying?
0: I
1: would like to shame them a little bit. Todd?
14: Yeah.
1: You're 26. What's up?
14: Okay, I got it. I think I got it. This kind of stays in the vein. It's like... It kind of helps out with both, and it's like it gets to the point. Here we go. Hurry up, slackers. Today, loafing ends.
0: I like that.
1: Wow.
0: He's building off mine, too.
5: Yeah. Okay.
1: Work slacks and
5: yeah, give it up for that
0: and
5: one.
0: Loafing. Slackers and loafing. That's key word.
1: That's solid.
5: Today, loafing ends. Okay.
1: That's solid. Booyaka. Thank you for calling in there, buddy.
5: Booyaka.
1: Well, that was good. I mean, we're normally profoundly disappointed by anytime anyone calls with a suggestion or an announcement, but those were both strong. Drew, we got a heroin call over here.
0: Next, after the break, huh?
1: All right. We got a 28-year-old boyfriend broke up.
5: Did you say heroin?
1: Heroin, yeah.
5: You want to wait till after the break? I mean, I'm not telling you how to do your job. I'm just suggesting.
1: May OD during the break, Drew.
0: You want to talk to her now?
1: Drew's got to find out where Takes All Kinds came from.
0: I'm on to Grover Cleveland.
1: Figuring out why we need two Southland high schools named after Grover Cleveland.
5: Yeah, that's a good one to pull out.
1: Most didn't like or remember, and unless he's from the San Fernando Valley, which I highly doubt.
5: I don't know. I'm guessing.
1: Find out where he's from, and maybe that high school isn't named after that Cleveland.
0: Mm.
1: Maybe there's another Cleveland. All right, let's take a little break. Orlando Jones is in studio tonight. Man, is this guy smart, knowing about the popular vote.
5: I was a guest.
1: College, and I mean, wow, that is sharp. We'll take a Father of the Pride, by the way. 9 o'clock on Tuesday nights on NBC. We'll take a quick break. We'll be right back after this. Hey, everybody. It's Loveline. I'm Adam. That's Dr. Drew. Phone number 1-800-LOVE-191. Dave Navarro in here tomorrow night. Poli Sci major Orlando Jones in here tonight. And I was just explaining to Dr. Drew and myself how democracy works, actually.
5: Well, in this country, Electoral College.
1: I know there's two things that were never really discussed in junior high or high school. Geography, the system for voting and Electoral College stuff and House and Senate and seats and all that. Never was discussed, but we had to focus on retarded things like cooking and learning to make
5: shop class
1: Parmesan popovers, where of course you wouldn't want to teach your students about how the government works. Instead, you would explain to them how to apply Parmesan cheese to Pillsbury dough. That's important.
0: That's like some sort of vocational rehab for the mentally deficient.
1: Yeah, it's what you do with people who have been injured, had trauma and stuff. Huh. You warehouse them. Yeah. You put them in a group of 30.
0: Really, it's true.
1: You speak to them in those sort of...
0: Let them play with clay.
1: Today, we're going to take out your pan. Timmy, don't hit yourself on the head with the pan. Take the pan out and put the grease on the pan. Now, that was my education, just standing in between, like, felons and retards. And you know what I discovered in cooking class? I'll tell you, everyone discovered this, that the pan fit in the sink almost like a piston fits in a cylinder, and that if you filled the sink completely and then put the pan on top of it and pressed it down immediately, all the water would just come sailing out. It was those kinds of things.
0: Hey, that South Park reference reminded me of Family Guy, and I wanted to tell you something. I forgot to tell you, Adam. I was at the UCLA football game this weekend, mm-hmm. and lo and behold, the UCLA marching band plays the Family Guy theme.
1: Wow.
0: Isn't that interesting?
5: Really?
0: It's really coming in.
1: Hip. All right. So, funny Orlando show here, love that show. No Father of the Pride, but a decent animated show.
5: Does what it can.
1: We can't all be the original.
5: I like The Family Guy. I think it's a funny show.
1: Wendy?
15: Yeah, hi.
1: You're 18?
15: Yeah, I've only been 18 for about 6 months, too.
1: All righty.
15: Yeah. I've been doing heroin.
1: Hold on, Wendy, just for fun. I know you're junkie, but was that a joke or...
0: Was there a reason you told us that?
1: Was there irony there, or is that just...
15: Well, yeah, because I'm going to jail tomorrow.
1: Uh-huh.
15: And I've got two felonies on my record, and so I'm one of those felons in your class or whatever, but mm-hmm. I've got two felonies on my record. I'm only 18 for 6 months.
1: Mm-hmm.
0: So you're sort of, you're gloating.
15: No, that's a horrible thing.
1: Okay.
0: All right.
1: What are the felonies for?
15: Drug charges.
1: Oh, okay.
0: All right. So what's happening?
15: Well, I've been using heroin since I was 14.
0: Good times.
15: And I've been using drugs since I was 7 or 8.
0: Oh my God! How did you? Oh my God!
15: My parents brought them in the house, and it wasn't like they gave them to me, but because they were around, you know, you see your dad do a line, you figure it's okay.
0: Oh. Mm-hmm.
15: Yeah.
0: Wow.
15: So I've been doing drugs for about 11 years. Well, I've been doing heroin for 4 years, and for the last like year or so, I haven't gotten my period.
0: Right, when you're doing heroin, you don't get your period typically.
15: Well, yeah, I know that. But when I would quit doing heroin, like about 6 months ago, I stopped doing heroin. I got my period about a month later. Well, I haven't done heroin in 3 months, and I still haven't gotten my period.
0: Is your weight way down?
15: Actually, my weight went up.
1: How does the heroin...
0: It changes the dopamine metabolism, suppresses the pituitary release of the cycling hormones for your ovaries. And
5: stuff. Yeah, that's what I was thinking.
1: You a real doctor or just a love doctor?
0: So that's right. And so, Wendy, are you on any other medication right now?
15: No, uh-uh.
0: Nothing?
15: Nothing.
0: You just came off heroin and you didn't replace it with anything else?
15: Well, I went to jail. And so in jail, I kicked heroin. It took me about a week to kick. And because I was doing an 8-ball a day when I went to jail.
0: That's a lot of fun then, kicking up from that.
15: Oh, yeah. It was the most... I got abused by my dad for like 9 years, and that wasn't half as painful as the 5 days of kicking.
0: Wow.
1: And what is that 8-ball? Was that like 3.2 grams or something?
0: I think that's what we decided.
15: 3.5.
1: 3.5 grams.
5: Yeah, if you got 3.2, they gypped you.
1: Yeah.
0: It's a lot of heroin.
1: Yeah, I got to split, fellas. Right. I got to settle something up.
5: Yeah, you may want to.
0: See you later.
1: Yeah.
0: So, Wendy,
1: Orlando needs some backup.
0: And so, your concern is you're not menstruating now, even though you're taking nothing. Is that correct? Nothing? No pot? No nothing?
15: Nothing. Not at all. I'm actually on house arrest. I go to jail tomorrow, and I'm on house arrest right now, so I haven't even had the chance to do anything, even if I wanted to.
0: But you're not on no methadone, no nothing?
15: Nothing.
1: Okay. So, what, you got the ankle bracelet on?
15: No, I have to report to pretrial services. They don't even call me or anything like that. Like, I could go anywhere I wanted to if I wanted
1: could.
15: To.
1: You could. Why not that ankle bracelet?
15: Because that's EHM, electric home monitoring, and it costs $140 a week. I couldn't afford that.
1: Oh, I see.
0: Oof.
1: I see.
0: Wow.
15: Yeah.
1: All right, and you're going to the joint tomorrow?
15: Yeah.
1: For how long?
15: Well, I'm going to be in a chemical dependency program for...
0: Great. Oh, that's awesome.
15: I'm actually really excited.
0: That is awesome. Well, you'll see a doctor there, no doubt, and talk to him about the lack of cycling. It's not uncommon, though, for it to take 6 months to get back on board.
15: Well, the other thing that I was wondering about is I've never had a pap smear. Could that be part of it?
0: No, but you definitely need a pap smear if you're sexually active, just to make sure
15: what is a pap smear?
0: Pap smear, they reach in, you take a speculum, open the vagina up, and reach in with a stick and scrape some cells off or a brush.
15: Oh,
0: and
15: well,
0: because you can get cervical cancer very easily at your age, and if you have the wart virus, you will be prone to cervical cancer.
1: Yeah.
0: And if you have the precancerous changes, they can be cured.
1: Listen,
0: but if the cancer gets away, it's
1: dead. You've been shooting junk for 4 years. You'll be all right with this.
0: Yeah, you'll handle the speculum exam.
1: Yeah. If a figure five A student who's a prodigy on the harp
0: can
1: handle it, yeah. The junkie can handle it.
0: Yeah.
1: That's all I'm saying.
0: I'm just so happy they're giving her a treatment as an option. That's awesome.
1: Yeah, me too.
0: Yeah, that's a big deal.
1: And she sounds like she's
16: Hey, congrats. That's tough to beat it and still be making the choices that you're making.
0: That's a big deal.
1: All right. Where are we going next here?
0: Kayla.
1: Kayla? All right. Kayla.
17: Hey.
1: 19, what's up?
17: Okay, I have two simple questions. First, I was wondering, my boyfriend is 23. When

0: like, it's really confusing because, like, a lot of the time when we're having, when we get ready to have sex, he doesn't, like, try any foreplay or anything. He'll even try to put it in soft. Like, I don't get it.
1: What in soft? How do you?
2: Yeah, like, basically, what?
0: Exactly. Like,
1: it's like trying to
2: you need
1: shoot
2: a more seasoned
1: no bullets,
2: artisan in the field. That's yeah. Yeah,
3: more than that, why would you even hang with this guy?
0: Like, I don't know. I don't know.
2: Did he hit you with a club and drag you home to his house?
3: Cave.
2: Thank you. Sorry.
1: Yeah, Kayla. Seems. And is this your boyfriend? I know you're calling him your boyfriend, but is your
0: yeah,
1: boyfriend?
0: Yeah, like we've been together almost a year or whatnot. You know, like I don't know. Like in the beginning, like we used to like do things and whatnot, but now he's weird. Like he won't even let me like go down on him. He doesn't like to feel wet. That's what he says. Like, we won't...
1: Okay, look, here's the thing, everybody. Guys who have too many rules in the bedroom need to be tossed out of the bedroom.
3: Yes.
1: That's the deal. The guys who have that, like, I like the... It goes either direction, the whole
3: spectrum. By the way, women, the rules are, hey, listen, you're in charge. The guy listens to you.
1: Yeah, here's...
3: You got the goods.
1: Here's what's in it for them. They get laid, they get a BJ. Now they shut up. And they start going down on you,
3: or whatever you want.
1: Well, yeah, whatever you want.
2: It sounds to me if it's not that fulfilling to you, and you feel trapped within your own sexual relationship, you should seek out one that's more fulfilling.
1: Yeah, and this stuff, although it seems like something that is just contained to the bedroom, we all know it smacks of larger, more global problems in a guy. Show me the guy. He doesn't like wet. He doesn't like you touching. He's all weird. He's trying to stuff it in limp. And by the way, what's in it for him with the? Limp stuffing. You know what I'm saying?
3: It's all weird.
1: All right.
3: That's what we call
2: sport humping with half a stoker.
3: Doesn't like it wet.
1: Let me say this. Speaking of stuffing, I was trying to...
3: Time for a cranberry.
1: No. I'm going to get my cranberry recipe soon. And holidays are coming up. And a quick pie speech, too. But let me say this. I was maybe on two occasions this weekend. Once I opened a thing of multiple vitamins. I had to try to get the cotton out of there. Then with the aspirin, middle of the night, like a hungover, trying to... And the small aspirin one where you can't get your fingers in there, and I start putting like a ballpoint pen in there. Then sometimes you're eating your first or second aspirin or multivitamin, you realize, oh, yes, there's a piece of cotton stuffed in my mouth. Haven't improved on the cotton stuffed in there in 90 years. Nothing we could do. There's nothing. That's it. Just, I got to sit there like some kind of just raccoon trying to get at a fish, you know. Just,
3: by the way,
1: just
3: I'm not sure that cotton is in any way necessary. When we get samples of medication in my office.
1: No cotton.
3: What?
1: And literally.
2: Yeah, I thought they put that silica in there now.
1: They do.
3: The little drying agent or something. But they also put the cotton in sometimes.
1: They do.
3: The over-the-counter stuff.
1: Oh, no. All of the multivitamins and the aspirin and stuff is still cotton.
2: Right.
1: And I'm still like an idiot. And like I said, if it's a small aspirin thing and the opening's about the size of a dime, you got your pinky stuffed in there, which just serves to sort of ram it in there a little bit.
3: You're shredding it as you pull it out.
1: You try to shred it in little pieces, and then inevitably, like I said, you're eating. Now it ends up getting caught on that little, there's like a little foil thing, the hymen you have
3: that
1: to punch.
3: That you can never pull away.
1: You never fully get off. So there's a jagged edge that catches the cotton.
3: Yep.
1: So now when you...
3: It shreds and pulls apart.
2: How long were you working on this?
1: About three days.
3: How many cumulative months have been spent digging stuff out of vitamin
1: jars? I got a lifetime.
3: Yeah.
1: I got a lifetime.
2: I think this may have been designed by the same people who did the smoke detectors, which I think is the problem.
1: I'm just in a good callback, by the way, Orlando. All I'm saying is let's improve on that cut. Let's do something.
3: Agreed.
1: Or put a goddamn hook on it or something. Put something. Put a tampon string on it.
3: That's all you need.
1: Put a tampon string.
3: That's all you need.
1: That's just something. Let me get it out of there.
3: Absolutely.
1: Is it really? I have to get tools out?
3: Is it that much different than a vagina?
1: I got to get tools out to get the cotton out of the thing, or I got to go get the shop vac or something.
3: You're right.
1: All right, Drew, am I right
3: You're absolutely right.
2: I like the tampon string idea. I think that's good.
3: That's it.
1: I have eaten, by the way, I've consumed the equivalent of a comforter, a California King comforter over the years in cotton.
3: A couch pillow, yes. Sofa pillow.
1: No, the comforter.
3: Comfort, sofa pillow, that's right.
1: All right. We'll take your sofa pillow is not better than a comforter.
3: You're right.
1: You got to do better.
3: Okay.
1: You see what I'm saying?
3: Can't do better.
1: You can. But that ain't it.
3: Would it be better?
2: 42-ounce California King.
1: That's the point.
2: Comforter.
1: You either do better or nothing. That's what I'm saying, Drew.
3: Fair enough.
1: All right. Drew's mad now. I'll talk to him during the break. We'll be back. Yeah. Well, that's a show. Where'd the time go? Pow, gone.

0: don't know.
1: That was one of those shows that started fast.
2: Ended quick.
1: Took a little, like, and then pow, yeah, over.
3: Gone.
1: Gone. Dust
0: good time,
1: in the wind.
0: Good. Thank you guys
1: never
0: for having
1: be
0: me.
1: Never be reclaimed.
0: A lot of fun.
1: Oh, always a good time. Orlando Jones, you come back anytime you like.
3: It's been like 6 years or something, hasn't it been?
0: It's been a long time.
3: Yeah.
0: Way I think the last long. Time I saw you,
3: it's the TV show.
0: TV show, yeah.
1: Well, you're in town, so.
0: I'm in town for once.
1: Do
0: yeah.
1: it more regularly.
0: I would love to, man. Yeah. Thank
1: Father
0: you.
1: Father of the Pride, everyone. Tuesday nights, NBC, 9 o'clock.
0: Yeah, check it out.
1: Check out Orlando over there. And yes, The Catch. What?
3: The Catch?
0: The Catch? Oh, no, later on this year.
1: All right.
0: We'll come back. We'll
1: come back and plug that. So, until next time, this is Adam Carolla for Dr. Drew saying, Drew, please.
3: Mm-hmm.
1: Please, then. Saying, mahalo.
4: Turn right, you pussies!
5: Right
4: How
5: on
4: about
5: the,
4: it? It's red, the it's right. Safe. Shake your ass.
5: Right on the rail.
4: You don't want to build another?
5: Go
4: you don't
5: want to
4: build another railroad? You don't want to build another subway?
5: Don't want to do it.
4: What?
6: This has been Loveline. The opinions expressed on this show are not necessarily those of the staff, management, sponsors, or this station. The producer for Loveline is Ann Ingold. Loveline is a presentation of Westwood One Entertainment. Loveline is meant for an adult audience. Loveline may contain sexually oriented content. Listener discretion is advised. This is Loveline.
7: Loveline.
6: With Adam Carolla and Dr. Drew.
1: Hey, everybody, it's Loveline. I'm Adam, that's Dr. Drew. Phone number 1-800-LOVE-191. Oh, I just drove in tonight from Monterey.
3: Oh, my God, you drove. You didn't fly.
1: No.
3: Woo.
1: No.
3: Lord.
1: No. Yeah. Got was at the Pebble Beach show. Hey, was it Dr. Drew board certified physician? Phone number 1-800-191. All right. Yeah. Oh, Pebble Beach.
3: Pebble Beach.
1: You know, for those of you who are listening from around the country, California's got some good spots, got some bad spots. Pebble Beach and the Carmel Valley and that area. It's spectacular. That coastline. Spectacular.
3: Why did we set up this city here and not there? That's the amazing thing.
1: I don't know. It had to do with a port.
3: Yeah.
1: That's about as good as
3: railroad.
1: I can tell. I think it was the railroad, the port, and the Lakers. I'm pretty sure the Lakers were here when we got here. I'm pretty sure. Like,
3: I think with the Rams, like the Rams yes, got set
1: the,
3: up.
1: The Rams had come a little bit later, but when the earliest settlers came here and they went through the like Donner Pass and they came here, I don't know, it's been like 1821 or something. There were five huge black men just standing there.
3: They thought about establishing a new religion or a professional basketball team.
1: They said,
3: I'll do basketball.
1: We've been playing on this godforsaken earth. Please put some hardwood down for us and put a roof over it and call it to form.
3: Yeah.
1: And then Chick Hearns showed up.
3: Yeah.
1: And he was already old.
3: Oh.
1: And he already had a comb over. And he was already set a record for consecutive games.
3: Wow.
1: Yeah.
3: Already.
1: Yeah. Yeah. Pebble Beach, Monterey. Oh, my God. You know, all I did is drive around Monterey. Monterey is just picturesque, rugged coastline, Pacific Ocean, all that stuff. Big oak trees everywhere. And all I did was drive around and pass schools. They're schools. They see.
3: Colleges? Schools?
1: No, schools. Regular schools. Yeah, junior highs and high schools.
3: Because
1: when you have a community and there's a few thousand people living in it, maybe, I don't know, 80,000 people or however many live there, you got to have four or five high schools. And I would just drive around, you know, in this incredible real estate and go, hey, look at that.
3: Yeah.
1: And it'd be, that's a high school.
3: Yeah.
1: And it'd be like, yeah. Could you imagine going to high school there?
3: Yeah.
1: I, in a way, I think you'd be too sane.
3: Well, in
1: fact, it would screw you up somehow.
3: I always satisfy myself by thinking, hey, who of any significance ever came from schools like this? You got to have the hard knocks to sort of motivate.
1: Oh, yeah. No.
3: Otherwise, you just set up camp there.
1: These are just happy, adjusted people who are sliding under your radar, Drew. They're not Madonnas and all the other nutballs that are acting out because they had such a horrible childhood and grew up in Detroit. They're just, they grow up healthy, they start families, and then they have healthy kids. But, man, the concourse, the biggest car show in the world, really. And I shouldn't call it a car show, but event.
3: It's not a car show.
1: Well... It is a car show, but it's not fair to call this, you know, the grandfather of all these car shows. I mean, there's millions and millions and millions and millions of dollars worth of cars at these things.
3: Wow.
1: I mean, there's, you know, there's Ferraris that are worth 13, 15 million bucks, and there's one after the other, and you haven't even seen these ones before. Models you haven't seen. Crazy. Oh, Rolls Royces and Bentleys. I mean, just when you go tour the grounds, there's $100 million worth of cars there.
3: Wow.
1: It is crazy. And, you know, a lot of people get into collecting stuff. Then, oh, well, what car's worth $10 million? Well, what stamp's worth it? What baseball's worth it? What piece of canvas with some oil paint spread on it's worth it? At least when you go look at one of these Bentleys or Rolls Royces or Lincolns from the 20s or Duesenberg or something, your jaw hangs open.
3: Yeah.
1: I mean, the workmanship, the craftsmanship, the machinery, incredible stuff. I mean, you just stare at it. Even if it's a car you don't, you know, I don't like Duesenbergs, but I'm just staring at this Duesenberg going, oh, this is the most magnificent thing made of metal I've ever seen. It's spectacular.
3: Those big exhaust tubes coming off the side.
1: They had the flex exhaust pipes, the superchargers and stuff, and then it's just filthy rich people, just white rich people getting
3: drunk. You must have felt right at home with all the other literally rich people.
1: Literally a millionaire myself, but these guys are taking $12 million Ferraris and putting them on the track and going hard and cracking them up. Are you listening to this, Drew?
3: By the way,
1: if you had something that was worth more than $8, it would be hermetically sealed, buried in your backyard, and you'd have some flunky standing over it with a flashlight.
3: Yes.
1: Yes. These are $12, $13 million cars. Guys getting out there, driving them hard, trading paint, pounding them. Guy totaled a Ferrari GTO, the $13 million car.
3: But they
1: drive them.
3: But what happened to
1: them? They're meant to be driven. That's the announcement the guys make. Yeah. No, they go out and race at the Laguna Seca.
3: Crazy.
1: Oh, what a weekend. If you like cars, don't go there, actually, because it's getting a little crowded. All right, but anyway, filthy rich people. And let me say something else, too. Contrary to what my parents tried to ram up my tukai growing up, rich people, not inherently mean. They're actually can be nice. They got a lot of extra stuff, so don't get weird.
3: What do they got to be mean about?
1: Let me tell you something. Poor people, the guys that freak on you. Hey, turn on the TV, see the guy who got stabbed because he borrowed a guy's ratchet set and didn't return it. That ain't rich guy stuff. That's poor guy stuff because the ratchet set, even though it's only worth $86, is one quarter of the guy's gross income year.
3: That when you're under stress, you're more apt to be aggressive.
1: And when you don't have anything, it's a big deal.
3: And you're acting out. Yeah, you're angry.
1: I'm just saying, you go go buy some flunky's place, try to get a beer and a cigarette from him. He's going to tell you to F off. Go ask a rich guy for a beer. Hey, here you go. Take six back. What's he care? Cost a penny a beer for him. That's saying, lots of guys sitting around toasting and, come on up. Sit on down. Crack something. I was drunk the entire weekend, Drew. I'm not ashamed to say it. All right, you ready to rock? Were you going to say something?
3: No. Of course not.
1: No, you had something to say, but I cut you off.
3: Well, I was going to say how I saw Chris physically recoil. I think it's about an ass full of your literally millionaire comments. He looked physically uncomfortable.
1: Yeah, literally.
2: I'm fine. That's great.
1: You're all right? Yeah. All right. $10 an hour.
3: He reacted.
1: How many hours would he have to work at $10 an hour to be literally a millionaire?
2: A million.
3: Roughly. Well, yeah. Okay. By the time taxes are paid.
1: That's at junior college coming through.
3: Maybe 2 million.
1: Tony?
5: Yeah.
1: You're 17?
5: Yeah.
1: You're a chick.
5: Mm-hmm.
1: Yeah.
3: Tony, here we go.
1: Here we go now.
3: Tony?
1: She hang up?
3: There we go.
1: All right,
3: okay.
1: Here we go. Let's get it started now. Let's break it down. Let's get a hand in. Here we go.
3: I guess not.
5: You want me to ask?
1: All right. Is her phone bad?
3: Oh,
1: is that what's going
3: on? Chris?
1: Daisy?
5: Yeah.
1: You're 15?
5: Yeah.
1: Here we go. What's your question?
5: Well, yeah, I've lost like about 30-20 pounds lately.
3: 30-20,
1: all right.
5: Yeah, and well, my boobs have been, you know, they look saggy.
3: Mm. What do you weigh now?
5: Huh?
3: What did you weigh go from to?
5: I weigh like about 180. Now I weigh like 144.
3: Okay.
1: Mm-hmm.
3: Interesting. Well, there are procedures that can be done much, much later if you need it. But I think this will sort
1: 15.
3: Of take care of itself. You're a little young right now. Things will sort of move around a bit, get exercising, get your tone up, keep the diet healthy.
1: Let's go. Let's break it down.
3: Yeah, break it down.
1: Let's go. Stop blaming your parents. Let's go. Let's get to work now.
3: That's good, Daisy.
1: Don't be scared to
3: break a sweat. That's excellent. Just keep it up. The sagginess don't worry about right now. Things may take care of themselves. If not, and you're 18 to 20 and you want to do something, there are things that can be done.
1: How did you lose the weight?
5: Oh, I started, eating better and exercising my ass off.
1: All right. Literally. All right, Daisy. Yeah. Good times there, baby.
5: All right.
3: Yeah, literally exercised her ass off.
1: That's right. She didn't start smoking. She didn't do any speed. She didn't start vomiting. She just ate a little better, did some exercise.
3: There you go.
1: Oh, my God. Did I eat like a free food everywhere?
3: Really?
1: Went like a madman.
3: Wow.
1: I got that same thing with you. Yeah. You got that thing where you got
3: you saw me
1: free
3: eat on
1: food.
3: Thursday. I was hungry.
1: Yeah, it was just free food. Yeah. You go
3: yeah.
1: sick.
3: Yeah.
1: Yeah, it was weird.
3: Yeah.
1: You get that weird thing.
3: You got it worse. You actually have it worse than I do. I just got hungry.
1: You're a man of passion.
3: Yeah, man.
1: You're a passionate man.
3: Yeah.
1: Exquisitely
3: it's not
1: passionate.
3: Just, you get that with food plus the free thing.
1: Yeah, I cannot pass free food and not get in on it.
3: Yeah, yeah.
1: Because it's free.
3: Yeah.
1: It's not going to be out here again.
3: Yeah.
1: Got to get in. You got to make hay while the sun shines, Drew. Are we talking to Tony again?
3: Let's try. Tony?
2: Yeah.
3: There we go.
2: Okay, there's a rumor going around that if you're on the Depo-Barashot that your vagina hole is tighter because this one girl at my school is known by the guys, and she said since she's been with her boyfriend and on the shot, she's been tighter.
1: Hmm.
3: Well, she's known that the vagina hole.
1: Wonder how Tony's brain lump did with her vagina hole. I mean, she must have been listening to somebody.
3: Yeah.
1: Hey, all right.
3: Oh, Tony.
1: The vagina hole. No.
3: No, yeah. It makes it drier. And so
1: seems tighter.
3: Yeah, so it may seem tighter, but it does not change things significantly. I guess there could be a decrease in suppleness also, because when estrogen is deficient and progesterone is up, but for the most part, it's not going to make any difference. And for that matter, stop thinking about those kinds of things. They don't mean anything to any guy on earth.
1: Yeah. Hey, Tony?
2: Yeah.
3: Except...
1: All right. I heard that line.
3: Yeah, phone's not good.
1: All right. Dad's smoking pot, began smoking pot. All right. So wants to get into the business. Matt?
7: Hello.
1: What's happening, Matt?
7: I need a break, Adam.
3: You need what?
7: I need a break. I'm an aspiring comedy writer, and I can't get anyone to give me a break.
1: Mm-hmm.
7: I'm working my ass off here, trying to get somebody to read my stuff, trying to get somebody to produce my stuff, trying to get an agent to sell my stuff, and nothing's happening.
1: Mm-hmm.
7: And I want you to give me a break, like Jimmy gave you a break.
1: Mm-hmm.
7: Well, okay.
1: Well, first off, Jimmy was just doing the local sports.
7: Well, he
1: wasn't a big star like I am. You know what I'm saying?
7: Yeah, I didn't mean to laugh at that. But.
1: And then secondly, Jimmy liked me.
7: Oh, okay.
1: Yeah. But,
3: so you don't like Matt is what you're saying?
1: Well, I'm not saying I wouldn't if I got to know him, but right. I'm not, so I don't.
3: Right.
1: Now, what kind of comedy do you write, man?
7: I don't know. I work with this other guy. His name's Hollis, and we do. We've been writing a lot of sitcom proposals and stuff like that.
1: Mm-hmm.
7: We've also done a couple
1: mm-hmm.
7: movies, like screenplays.
1: All right. Well, give me a pitch, and then I'm going to give you guys my pitch. Go ahead.
7: You want a pitch?
3: He doesn't know what a pitch is.
1: All right, hold on a second. I'm going to let him get her. Meanwhile, I'm going to pitch my new action movie.
3: God.
1: Came up with it when I was drunk on Pebble Beach today.
3: All right, let's hear it.
1: I was...
3: Remember Coffee and Donuts?
1: Oh.
3: Remember that one? That was
1: a good
3: movie.
1: That's a good action. That's a good action movie. Yeah, Coffee is Charles Coffey III. He's very uptight. He's a cop, but he goes by the book.
3: That's right.
1: And
3: white shirt. Thin stripe.
1: That's
3: tie.
1: Charles Coffey the third, and then there's Donuts. That's Gianni Donetti.
3: Fat.
1: Guess whose rules he plays by?
3: His own rules.
1: That's right.
3: Oh.
1: That's right. Plays by his own rules, and they go out, and the other guy tells him, he eats a corn dog, and the other guy has to tell him what's in it,
3: because
1: it's kind of health food.
3: Yeah,
1: yeah,
3: of course.
1: Yeah, they're on stakeout.
3: Yeah, and yet Donetti always kind of Starsky and Hutch like.
1: Turns out to be a decent guy.
3: Not just decent guy, but always pulls. By being an a-hole, pulls things out in an important way.
1: Yeah, but I'll tell you, they're real unlikely pair.
3: Yeah,
1: you know what I mean?
3: Oh, shock! Yeah.
1: All right,
3: wow, what a crazy brand new twist on the
1: that's the coffee and donuts. Yeah, but the idea I came up with today.
3: Yeah,
1: Like I said, true.
3: Could as you're driving home from Monterey?
1: Do you want one of those hollowed-out wooden fish to drag a pencil across? You can just sit still for a second. Just to start thumping stuff. Mm-hmm. You need something to play.
3: Mm-hmm.
1: You need an instrument. You know what you need, Drew? You need some
3: trombone.
1: You need some adult version of those toddler games where they take the, they wind the thing, mm-hmm, and they put the little square and the round and the peg.
3: Look, give me the pen.
1: Just relax.
3: If you would allow, look, I do. And if
1: you
3: Drew,
1: you get a hold of a pen and you start going.
3: Yeah, yeah, yeah.
1: Like we're trapped in a vault and you're trying to give some Morse code or something. Mm-hmm. And by the way, how's that Morse code work? You ever watch those movies like this? Like, he's in a vault.
3: none of those SOS.
1: Go get help.
3: SOS.
1: Yeah.
3: Long, long, long. Short, short, short.
1: Yeah,
3: long,
1: but no, long, long. But these guys communicate. They have a whole conversation.
3: Yeah. It's an alphabet.
1: I know it's an alphabet, but you do like in the movies, the guy's like, okay. He's in a vault. There's only 20 minutes of air left. The CO2 levels are dangerously high. He needs you to get help.
3: Tell his wife he loves him.
1: Tell his wife he loves him. Okay, wait a minute. There's an addendum. He says that in the drawer of his desk that there's a key. It's like, wait, he did 3.5 taps.
3: TV.
1: All I'm saying about this is you guys are lucky we don't know anything about this, because if we did, we'd be pissed. All right, Drew, here's my idea.
3: Yeah.
1: Chris, are you listening? Okay.
3: Oh, yeah, well. He's thrilled.
1: All right. I'm on Pebble Beach.
3: Yeah.
1: I'm at the concourse today. There's, like I said, I don't know. Get on the computer, Chris. Put on the Pebble Beach there.
8: Pebble Beach?
1: Yeah. All there's right. Got to be, there must be, there may be $100 million worth of cars out there. Maybe more.
3: Got it. $100 million.
1: All right. Submarine surfaces right in the bay. It's a beautiful bay.
3: The Russians
1: beautiful
3: are bay.
1: No, no. Yeah. It's an old Soviet nuclear class, a submarine that's been bought cheaply on the black market and commandeered.
3: Oof.
1: They've removed all the torpedoes and stuff and all the missiles and everything, but it can hold like 22 cars now.
3: Perfect.
1: Pilot comes on top. First guy.
3: The front cone opens.
1: Guy, you know, and it got that guy with the crazy accent. He's good looking. He has long hair.
3: Yeah.
1: You know, they take the 50 millimeter, start spraying all the gentry.
3: Yeah, all
1: people
3: the,
1: dress in period garb, period. Bottles of Cristal. Sometimes they do dress that way.
3: To make it look like fat rich guys.
1: Fat rich guys, whitey.
3: Yeah,
1: sprayed, champagne going everywhere, and he does that thing where he goes, I hope I've got your attention now. You know, what weird things like he's very understated and everything.
3: Yeah.
1: All right. My guy, could be me, could be Steven Seagal or something.
3: Gennady.
1: Well, no, that's a different... I'm pitching a movie here.
3: Oh, I'm sorry.
1: You
3: I'm
1: brought sorry. Up coffee I, and donuts, you problem. Idiot.
3: Well, but I mean a Gennady-like character, some guy that's...
1: No.
3: Okay, all right.
1: No. Yeah. This guy's been drummed out of the service. Not because he didn't get the job done, because he punched out a superior officer when he left some men behind.
3: Played by his own rules.
1: Tried to cover it up. Tried to make his own. Yeah, played his own by his own rule. Wasn't scared to stand up. He had good men that he left behind.
3: He was framed for a crime he didn't
1: commit. That's right. Drummed out of the military, but
3: trying to save his.
1: This guy was SEALs and Green Beret and Special Forces. Nobody
3: he tried, better. Tried to save his men, but disobeyed an officer in the course of.
1: Now he's dressed in a old turn of the century. Make it 20s kind of chauffeur outfit. And he's been demoted to just dusting like a Bentley. You know, he's got the dust thing on there. He's saying, but he sees
3: loves
1: what's
3: cars.
1: Going
3: he's
1: on.
3: Loves cars.
1: Loves cars, but sees what's going on.
3: Yeah.
1: These guys take these multi-million-dollar cars and they start loading them onto the thing. They're taking them to foreign markets.
3: But what motivates him is a bullet hits. One of his favorite cars. You've seen foreboding in the
1: now
3: in the
1: he's done it.
3: Now he's like, oh, now you've done it.
1: See his
3: now
1: reflection in the cracked rearview mirror.
3: Yeah, yes, there you go.
1: Now oh, yeah. Very this, symbolic.
3: This, yes.
1: Very symbolic.
3: This car means something.
1: Stows away in the car as they load them onto the submarine.
3: Yeah.
1: Yeah. That's as far as I got.
3: Antics ensue.
1: Yeah.
3: Is it comedy or action?
1: I didn't get any further. I saw Jay Leno and I hid.
3: Okay.
1: No, it's action.
3: No comedy.
1: Oh, okay. What's funny about cars being stolen? This is very serious.
3: Okay.
1: Now it's out there, and he's on the sub. Interesting. Stowed away in a Duesenberg. Yeah. And they're going to some Arab country to sell them to, like, a Sultan of Brunei or something.
3: Nice.
1: Yeah. He's in the trunk. Oh, yeah. Oh. Action ensues. It's very exciting.
3: Moved.
1: Yeah, it's powerful stuff.
3: I'm weeping.
1: Powerful stuff.
3: Now let's hear a pitch.
1: All right. Matt?
8: Hey.
1: All right, you have a sitcom idea you want to pitch us?
8: Yeah, I do. Now this one, it was already sort of pitched to the person that was supposed to start it, and he said no way. But I'll give it to you anyways because I think it's pretty good. So it's called Charles Grodin, Celebrity Lawyer. Here's my log line. Every day, celebrities live in fear that one day the lifestyles they work so hard for will come to a crashing halt. And there's one who dares to uphold the special rights of all celebrities, and that's Charles Grodin, Celebrity Lawyer. Right?
1: Mm-hmm.
8: And so basically it's about Charles Grodin. You know, he's a little distraught with the loss of his television show and the discontinued association with the Beethoven movie. Excuse me.
1: Right. Yeah, and so he turns to law. So this is about Charles Grodin?
8: Well, no, it's not. It's sort of loosely based, right? So he's lost direction, and he's rummaging through his attic, you know, and he has
3: lost. Finds his law degree.
8: Yeah, he finds
3: his JD up there in the attic.
8: Yeah, exactly. And then later that day, he's sort of just a chance meeting. He runs into a fellow celebrity who's framed for shoplifting, and that's how it all starts.
1: Mm-hmm. Well, let me say this, Matt, and everybody's listening out there, as far as ideas go. It's really the execution. I mean, we get this all the time, you know, man show idea or love line or something like that. It's just really how they're done. Either they're executed well. If you really think of any 99% of the TV concepts on, you know, it's like, oh, I wish I'd thought of The Sopranos. You wish you just thought of an hour-long drama that took place in New Jersey that involved the mafia. That's they've done 1,000 of them. They're never any good. They usually star Andrew Stevens and they suck. This is good because you have really talented people writing it, really talented people casting it, and it's shot. You know, I mean, really, if you think about the success of The Sopranos, it's only because of the quality of The Sopranos. Other than that, it's
3: nothing
1: a
3: special.
1: Soap opera that takes place on, you know, HBO or any show you like, whatever it is. It's really the execution of it. Once in a blue moon, and I say 99%, I leave the 1% for Jeopardy. Somebody came up with a good idea for a game show where you say the answer and the person provides the question. Once in a while, something like that happens. Other than that, it's just pure execution. Mm-hmm. And shows like Survivor are around because they're done well. Everyone's like, oh, the idea. They get so caught up in the idea. It's all about the execution. Mm-hmm. Yes? See, look at this show now. Drew sits there and goes,
3: That's a perfect evidence of execution.
1: And I couldn't get another guy to do that. I mean, there's no way like Chris, let's try it.
3: Right.
1: let's recreate it. All right, I'll go on my JAG. You play Dr. Drew's part, and I'm going to prove to you that it can't be done with an amateur.
3: Yeah.
1: Yeah, okay.
3: All right. Watch.
1: It's all about the execution.
3: Uh-huh.
1: Yeah, I mean, look at The Sopranos. It's a great cast. It's great writing. It's brilliantly produced and executed. No. See, you put
3: not even close.
1: I saw your mouth. Hold on a second.
3: Your mouth moved.
1: I can't talk. Huh? I saw your mouth open,
3: right. And it moved.
1: Yeah, it moved. Something came out of it. Okay. Put it back in.
3: Yeah,
1: whatever
3: close
1: came
3: your
1: out.
3: Lips and go. Mm-hmm.
1: Go get whatever came out of your mouth and put it back in. Yeah, that was nothing like Drew. Did you see Drew? He was staring off into space. Yeah. His lips were pursed.
3: Okay,
1: he looked sort of disinterested.
3: All right, start over.
1: All right, but keep your lips closed this time, and don't look at me. But look distracted, or as a matter of fact,
3: I got to get a pen. Hold on.
9: See how you can't function if I don't do my job, Adam?
1: Yeah, I know.
9: He looks at you. You can't do it.
1: Do me a favor. Read something while your lips are pursed and you're not looking at me.
3: I read Pebble Beach.
9: Tap a pen. Just go tap.
1: Okay, you ready?
3: Yeah.
1: All right, I don't want to see any teeth. I use The Sopranos as a great example. This show is beautifully written, and it's wonderfully acted. It's not the idea.
3: Mm-hmm.
1: It's the execution of an idea.
3: Mm-hmm. Oh,
1: it was
3: kind
1: of too.
3: It's better, but
1: better.
3: No feeling, no effort.
1: But there's my point.
3: And Chris, do not laugh what he says.
1: Do not
3: show any amusement.
1: Like he almost smiled for a second.
3: It's like feeding a lion or something. It's like showing them a big thing of beef.
1: Yeah. Didn't Ann and Lauren talk to you about that?
3: No.
1: Okay, you can lose your job.
3: They perfected it. Just follow their lead.
1: Yeah. All right. So the point is Drew.
3: Yeah.
1: Irreplaceable.
3: Yeah.
1: All right,
3: mm-hmm.
1: Matt.
3: Mm-hmm.
1: Okay, I'm not
3: going to
1: help Matt.
3: Mm-hmm.
1: Matt.
8: Hey.
1: I like the idea. I can do nothing for you. keep writing. You have to keep writing and keep writing. That's all I can say.
3: You got to get out of British Columbia. Wait. What's he going to do from British Columbia?
1: Well, don't come here.
3: Well, what's he going to do? Go to New York.
1: Go to New York.
3: Okay.
8: New York. What else can I do? Like, how do I get people to read my stuff? How do I get attention?
3: There's a weird thing that goes on in this town, Matt, where if people read your stuff, they They won't read it because they're afraid if they come up with a similar idea, you'll sue them. So yeah. They refuse to read things.
7: I mean, I'm looking through directories.
1: All right, here's what you need to do. You need to intern at some TV show.
3: Yes.
7: Okay.
1: Yeah. That's what you need to do.
3: That's good advice.
1: That's what you need. You go to some place, and there's lots of productions going on in Canada. Trump, you'll work for free.
3: Yeah.
1: You'll hang out.
3: Yeah.
1: You'll
3: a long time.
1: You'll Xerox stuff and go on coffee runs. Mm-hmm. And you do that for a few years, and next thing you know, somebody lets you help them on something.
3: Yeah.
1: All right?
3: That's exactly right.
1: Right. All right. Let's take a quick break. We'll be right back after this. Hey, everybody. Loveline. I'm Adam. That's Dr. Drew. Phone number, 1-800-LOVE-191. All right. We're going to go back to the phones, and we're going to speak to Sarah, who's 20. Sarah?
10: Yeah.
1: What's up?
10: All right. So I'm 8 months pregnant with my second child, actually. Mm-hmm. And the question for Dr. Drew, and I'm wondering what the best birth control would be to be on after this pregnancy, because this pregnancy I got on when I was on the pill.
3: Were you taking the pill properly?
10: Yes. The first time I wasn't. That's how I got pregnant the first time. The second time I was very, very, very strict about taking it. I took it every day.
3: Were you taking antibiotics or something that might have affected the efficacy of the pill?
10: No. The doctor said that it might have been too weak for me.
3: That's what I was just thinking. Are you on a mini pill or something?
10: I don't know what they put me on.
3: Well,
10: it could have been.
1: Some people are more fertile than others. Yes, Drew?
3: Yes,
1: could you say it that way?
3: It's more that medication affects people differently. And in her case, it did make a difference, and maybe something more like something with more estrogen in it would be better for you. So, again, the hormones are the most effective. I could see where you might be anxious and want to add a condom to the mix here just to really take the risk down quite a bit.
10: Well, it'll make it temporary because my husband's going to have a vasectomy, but we have to save up for it first.
1: Good.
3: All right.
1: How much is a vasectomy?
10: I don't know. He has insurance. I just know we have to pay a chunk of it.
1: Oh, okay. Well, you just got
3: probably a couple hundred dollars.
1: Deductible?
10: What's that?
1: It's probably just the deductible, right? Or 10% or something like that.
10: All right.
1: Well, that's good. You know, actually, I was thinking I would contribute
3: patch.
1: To that.
3: The Ortho Ever patch. Try about that.
1: You know the guys at the bottom of the freeway ramp that have the Vietnam veteran sign or making money and need money to get gas to get back to Arizona.
3: So if I stood down there and helped a sign, need money for vasectomy?
1: I'd throw a couple quarters in the bucket.
3: Yeah.
1: Think about it.
3: Yeah, just from an evolutionary standpoint.
1: Just some guy with a moths buzzing around his head, weird eye patch on, just frothing at the mouth, and wants a vasectomy.
3: You're on board.
1: I give him a couple bucks.
3: Yeah.
1: I mean, I think just for creativity. You know what I mean?
3: Yeah.
1: Okay. All right, so Sarah should think about the patch.
3: I don't know, again, patch, something. Again, I'm suspicious that she will not be as diligent with the pill as she thinks she might be since she failed on the first go-around.
1: Because she's saying the patch, not because it's more effective.
3: Well,
1: it'll
3: give her more estrogen than the mini stuff, and there's a reason. I'm sensing here some problems.
1: You don't really trust her.
3: Also,
1: she screwed up on the pill the first time.
3: That, and why they put her on the mini pill, was she complaining about side effects and stuff? Just get on the patch and get more estrogen. Right. Go.
1: Sarah, why did they put you on the mini pill?
10: I think that they said that they were going to put me on the mini pill because I was still breastfeeding.
1: All right. Well, there you go. Hey, Sarah?
10: Yeah.
1: You sound pretty together for a 20-year-old with
3: two kids.
1: Kid, yeah.
10: Well, I tried.
1: Almost. All right. Good. Get the hubby fixed.
3: Why just use a condom and a
1: who the hell wants to use a rubber with their wife?
3: For a while until he gets his vasectomy.
1: Oh, okay.
3: That's
1: all right.
3: A rubber. I haven't heard they call it a rubber in a long time.
1: I don't know.
3: A rubber.
1: I'm old school, brother.
3: Dude, you are.
1: Yeah.
3: A rubber.
1: Jamie?
11: Hi.
1: Well, hardy har. Never heard Drew laugh. Jamie, you're 18.
11: Yes, I am.
1: What's happening?
11: I was wondering if being on depression pills and sleeping pills were a bad idea.
1: What about supplementing your pills with a little sleeping pill?
3: Sleeping pills should really never be used more than a couple of weeks, period.
1: Yeah.
11: Well, I have problems sleeping, and I've had problems sleeping for the past, 5 months. I mean, I've been up to, 4 or 5 in the morning, and just I can't go to sleep, you know?
3: Because you're depressed, right?
11: Yeah, kind of.
3: All right, so your depression needs to be properly treated. Early awakening, difficulty falling asleep, these sorts of things are symptoms of depression. If the depression is treated, those symptoms will get better.
11: Will they?
3: Yeah.
1: Yeah.
11: Okay.
3: Are you being seen by a psychiatrist?
11: Yeah, No, I'm not. I haven't even been to my doctor to even talk to him about
3: it. Come on, Jamie, come on. Come on. Get it taken care of.
11: I know.
3: Get it going here. Bring it down.
1: Let's go. Come on.
3: Well, take care of yourself.
1: She's calling from Palm Springs.
3: Yeah.
1: What do you think it was in Palm Springs today?
3: 112.
1: I'm going 114. Jamie.
11: Yeah.
1: How hot was it in Palm Springs today?
11: I actually can't tell you. I was in Corona.
3: Okay. Oh, how hot was in Corona?
11: Yeah.
1: Wasn't hot.
3: 98?
11: Corona's by the beach.
1: Yeah. Oh, really?
3: Corona's next to Riverside.
1: Oh, I thought there was some beach. I'm thinking of the beer.
3: Yeah.
1: Is this Corona? There's a Corona Del Mar, isn't there?
3: That's right. My Corona is Inland Empire.
1: Oh, we're different. Not the Corona Del Mar.
3: No.
1: Oh, that's the one I'd like to be in.
3: Yeah.
1: Yeah. Jamie.
11: Yes.
1: How hot was it in Palm Springs yesterday?
11: I've been gone for a month and a half.
1: Oh, okay.
11: It's been about 115, though.
1: All right. Thank you. That's all we needed. 115 degrees, and human beings are supposed to live in this environment.
3: Yeah.
1: Oh.
3: Yeah, what's that?
1: Let me tell you. I was just in Monterey.
3: Oh.
1: It was 71. And a nice offshore breeze blowing, and sunny. Spectacular. Oh, yeah. Saw those California condors flying around.
3: Really?
1: Yeah.
3: Wow.
1: Mm-hmm. Yeah. This would be a perfect setting for my sub-movie.
3: Oh, yeah. Oh, yeah. Maybe attack condors.
1: Oh,
3: they could use. They could drop bombs in the summer or something?
1: No. I just came up with a great title for it. You ready? It's a sub-movie where they steal cars. Subterranean parking.
3: Oh,
1: yeah. Yeah. Mm-hmm. Uh-huh.
3: Yeah.
1: That's good. A little too anime with the Chris. And just sort of, yeah? What do you think?
3: Mm-hmm.
1: Okay. That's good.
3: I don't believe him.
1: I don't believe him either. Just, I believe he may have liked it. Mm-hmm. He just go,
3: Yeah.
1: There you go. Laura?
12: Yeah.
1: You're 21?
12: Yeah.
1: What's happening?
12: My son now is eight plus months old, but when I was pregnant with him, I used for like the first 4 months.
3: Used what?
12: Speed. Uh-huh. I had a really, really, really bad problem with speed, and I don't know how I did it, but I managed to get sober. Mm-hmm. And he came out with every finger, every toe. But yeah. And he's fine, but I was just like wondering I don't want to think that like nothing could happen, so basically like what could happen in the future if anything or how I get ready for it or you know like
1: all right ADD. So the kids say
3: ADD is one of the things
12: kids, I mean I kids, have that I have the ADHD they said I self-medicated right. with speeds
1: kids 8 months old now
12: yeah
1: you did meth from 0 to 4 months as far as the pregnancy went And then what else, Drew? Anything else?
3: All right. First of all, get out of your head the idea that you were self-medicating ADD, ADHD. Yes, that's why you chose speed. That's why you like speed. But you got strung out on speed and couldn't stop doing speed despite of the consequences because you're an addict.
12: Yeah. Mm.
3: And the addiction needs to be treated separate from... Do not take stimulants... Let anybody treat your ADD, ADHD. Adult ADD is addiction in my world. Every single ADD I've ever seen except for two... have been addicts, and they do not take stimulants. Get your addiction treated.
12: Well, they said that when treated. I was a child, or when I was younger. When
3: Laura,
12: I started.
3: Get your addiction treatment.
12: No,
3: ADD
12: I am.
3: Is
12: a, yes. I
3: ADD really is a marker. Right ADD is a marker for addiction. ADD in childhood is the child who's going to be an addict. Okay.
12: I have over a year sobriety. I went into program when I got sober.
3: All right, good. So that's how you got sober. You got program. All right, here's the deal. Children exposed to amphetamine, particularly, and cocaine also, can have developmental problems, behavioral problems, cognitive problems, learning problems, particularly around kindergarten, first grade. That's when you start to see things emerge. And if they do, have them treated. My understanding is that for the most part, the outcomes as they get older are actually less severe than they originally thought they might be.
1: Mm.
3: So things kind of turn out okay.
1: Better 0 to 4 months or 4 months to...
3: I don't know the answer to that.
12: I mean, they told me basically that it was better off. I was sober longer than I was using during my pregnancy. You know, I mean...
3: Well, of course that's better.
12: But I mean, they did all the tests and everything. And
3: It sounds like you're in pretty good shape.
1: The kid's going to be fine. And now the real hurdle is you're 21.
12: Yeah.
1: You had a little bout with the meth.
3: Your sobriety. Keep your sobriety going.
1: I'm not sure where daddy is. Where's daddy?
12: That's where... I have actually another question about that because... basically he's mad at me for using, and he's being mad at me but staying away. And I know you, Dr. Drew, like having both parents in their lives, and I've been trying really hard to have them have a relationship, but he's been like
1: Drew's crazy
12: away.
1: That way.
3: Yeah, look, he's using that as an excuse. That's
1: yeah.
3: BS.
1: What's he talking
3: he's,
1: about?
3: He's an a-hole.
12: So how long? How much did I try to have my son have a father?
1: With this guy,
12: I've been putting a lot of energy into it, and it's now he's like calling me psycho.
1: All right, hold on a second. All right, your son's been on the Terra Firma here for 8 months, right? This guy's seen him how many times?
12: Once.
1: Once in 8 months?
3: This guy's a colossal a-hole.
1: He's an idiot, and he wants out.
12: Okay.
1: Yeah. He is out.
12: Well, yeah.
1: He's not coming back.
12: It kind of scares me, like, how I expect that.
1: You're a single mom, and stop clinging to the dream of getting this guy interested in something he's not interested
3: in. Here's what I recommend. Mm-hmm. Get a couple years of sobriety under your belt. You will be amazed at the healthy people you begin attracting, not the crazy, messed up, coked up guys you used to go for. You'll be attracted to a different kind of person. A different kind of person will be attracted to you.
1: Do you say messed up?
3: Whatever.
1: No, it's good.
3: It's like messed up.
1: Yeah, so like when you're gay and you say messed up. Yeah. That's what it sounds like, messed
3: up. That when you get healthy, you'll attract healthy
1: Mike Tyson
3: people.
1: Saying messed
3: people are
1: up.
3: Compulsive or capable of a relationship. You'll have a relationship. You'll have a long-term one, hopefully, and that will be the child's male role model.
1: Yeah. All right.
3: Don't worry about that. Recreate on behalf of the child a nice story about who his father actually was. An astronaut.
1: Right.
3: They lost in the Pacific. They never retrieved his body.
1: Right. He was dusting a Lincoln, a 1923 Lincoln, when when a commandeered Russian sub pulled up on Pebble Beach. He stowed away.
3: This is more for your movie. This could be the home front.
1: He stowed away in the intake manifold of a Bugatti, and later was drowned when he tried to sabotage the sub. But as a hero, and he's at sea. And every time you see the ocean, you think of him, and you'll hear his name. Instead of a jacked-up meth head who raped me in a truck stop urinal.
3: And didn't want to see you.
1: And never took any interest. Right. Say yes?
3: Yeah.
1: Okay. Let's take ourselves a quick break.
3: Yeah.
1: Come back. We'll speak to Katie.
3: Yeah.
1: Huh?
3: Yeah.
1: Hmm? Caught Dad smoking pot?
3: See what's online, too. Pot?
1: Okay. Oh. Mystery call.
3: Yeah.
1: That's exciting.
3: It's entry in progress call.
1: Entry in progress, it says. Scintillating. We'll be right back after this. Hey, everybody. It's Loveline. I'm Adam. That's Dr. Drew. Phone number 1-800-LOVE-191. All right, you ready to rock here, girl?
3: Let's
1: go.
3: Let's break it down.
1: Let's get it going now. Let's get it on.
3: James.
1: Got to get it on.
3: 20.
13: Come on.
3: Yeah. James?
1: Yeah.
3: James. There we go. Go, James. Speak.
13: Yes, I'm a 20-year-old virgin, and my girlfriend is 19.
3: Oh, man, are you?
1: I was going to say that, yeah.
13: And I've just got back from Iraq in April.
3: Hold on 1 second, James. Is he? Put him on hold. I feel like I don't want to embarrass poor James, but do you think the reason he's a virgin is not for lack of opportunity, but maybe for lack of drive? Because maybe the levels of the hormone aren't quite as high as in some guys, and that's why the voice is the way it is, and we assume then that he's a virgin? You understand what I'm saying? Which is first, the chicken or the egg here?
1: Well, we had this discussion last week, which is I and Drew, for that matter, can just pick guys or virgins or not by the sound of their voice. We talked to 12-year-olds, and they too was going down.
3: Now, is that a function of losing the virginity or the function of a guy who is that androgenized, that masculine, that you know he's not going to be a virgin any longer?
1: Yeah. Mm-hmm. I'd say it's part inflection and
3: part both. Yeah, like everything.
1: Right. So little bit of everything.
3: Yeah, three.
1: Went to the wrong one. But virgin back. Oh, by the way, you should have to get laid before you go into a battle zone.
3: Yeah, I think that. Oh, yeah.
1: Dying a virgin would be horrible.
13: Yeah,
3: James.
13: Yeah,
3: James. Yeah.
13: Yes.
1: All right. So you're in the Air Force.
13: Yes.
1: And you just got back from Iraq.
14: Yes.
1: What do you do in the Air Force?
14: I'm a military cop.
1: Oh, MP. And how was Iraq?
14: Worst experience of my life.
3: Really? Why?
14: Just the things that I saw.
3: What happened?
14: I really can't say a lot that did happen. It just, a lot of things I don't even wish my worst enemy would see.
3: But can you, I mean, things happening to civilians or to your
14: civilians, to military, my comrades, everybody.
3: So you were in combat?
14: Yes, I was in Baghdad.
1: Now what, as a military cop, what are you doing?
14: Base security.
3: But why are you in such intense areas of combat?
14: Because the base was actually under hostile fire.
1: Wow, bad times.
3: You know, it's interesting. I was talking to some older people, like say our parents' age, the other night, and I was saying, you don't understand. I mean, the people in their young adults now, either themselves or all of them know somebody who's in Iraq, who's in the military.
1: Yeah,
3: I mean, this is our country. This is our time right now.
1: Hey, James.
3: This generation is dealing with wartime, and the rest of us are sort of sitting back. It's come on,
1: James.
14: Yeah.
1: When I agree with you, Drew. By the way, did so you were there for how long?
14: 6 months.
1: And you got to come back already?
14: Yes.
1: Why so soon?
14: Because the Air Force only does 6 month rotations.
1: Oh, all right.
14: We do a 6 months there and 6 months home, 6 months there.
1: Really? All
14: right. Yeah.
1: Got to get in that Air Force. And so now you're back, you're virgin, and your girlfriend had some bad experiences with guys.
14: Yes.
1: That's what the question says. And what does that mean?
14: Combination of them just being, like, some of them were hurtful, abusive, just cheating on her. Just.
3: Okay, James, and so that's why she doesn't want to move the relationship along with you? Is that what she's saying?
14: Actually, what it is her father controls her. Whatever he wants, he manipulates her to do whatever.
1: Yeah.
3: Here's what
1: then my buddy Chris shows up and she's blowing him while he's talking to her dad.
3: Right.
1: That's how it works. Yeah. I love that. When you got to get some juice.
3: Right, but let me translate. Let me even translate further. James, not bad enough. Because obviously she went for these horrible guys in spite of what dad wanted.
1: All right.
3: And so why won't she go for you, the good guy?
1: Here's the whole thing, James, and everybody who's listening who plays that sort of her dad won't let her card or her boss or she's moving or whatever. Here are your two choices in this matter. Either she's telling you the truth and her dad won't let her date you or be with you or whatever, and obviously she's going to listen to him. Or she's lying, and she's using her dad as an excuse
3: to not see you. It's not even a volitional lie. It's just sort of a distortion.
1: Easier.
3: Yeah, it's just sort of like...
1: It's convenient.
3: Yeah,
1: pass the police resistance. The point is either scenario, what's it mean, Drew?
3: Can't change things.
1: You're out.
3: Yeah.
1: And I wonder if she's even your girlfriend, James.
14: Well, with what we've done in the past 4 months, with me coming home all the time and us seeing each other and everything... I would interpret it as my girlfriend.
3: We got that you interpret that.
1: I know you think that.
3: Yeah, that's not what counts here.
1: Right. All right. So.
3: Oh, James.
1: James, I think I don't think she thinks of you as her boyfriend, and I think she's out of this thing.
3: This is two guys speaking to you from
1: tough love.
3: Well, having been in your shoes.
1: That's
3: what'd
1: right.
3: What'd you say?
1: I was in Iraq when I was
3: 19.
1: 20. People want to know
3: what
1: the hell I was doing there.
3: Yeah. No, James, we've
1: loved and lost.
3: We've not just
1: we've been played.
3: Pined for the unavailable.
1: Unrequited love.
3: It's ridiculous.
1: Yeah. So, James.
3: And we all wish that we had somebody like us grab us by the collar and just shake us.
1: Yeah.
3: Do one of those.
1: It's more like me than you, but yeah. Hey, James, I think there's a part of you that knows that she's not really into this thing either. Now, there's a part. We haven't talked about this in a while, Drew. There's a part of everybody that, I mean, when you're 19 and you're horny, when you're 20 and you're horny, when you're 17 and you're horny, when you're just a male between the age of 14 and...
3: 50?
1: it can go up to 28, 30. 29,
3: yeah.
1: 30.
3: Yeah. Yeah.
1: there's a 15-year range in there where you can want it enough for the both of you.
3: Yes.
1: And where you can become obsessive.
3: Yes.
1: And a little delusional. Yeah. And even smart guys can... smart guys can't be fooled by bad lies coming from, like, car salesmen and stuff like that, and guys selling timeshare, but they can easily lie to themselves and get away with it.
3: Yeah, and women can lie to them even easier.
1: Yeah, all they need is a little kernel of something of, well, it's not me, I'd love to see you, but Dad doesn't. Immediately we go to work on Dad. What are we going to do? Because she's dying to see me. She's just listening to her dad for the first time ever. You know what I'm saying? It's just, if someone is not with you, it's because they don't want to be with you. And we drive the wrong point home in movies. We then go, and it turns out it is the dad. It's never the dad. If the chick wants to see you, she sneaks out the window and sees you. That's right. If she's into you, she's into you. If he's into you, ladies, he's into you. And if not, all the other excuses, don't believe them. They don't exist. Yeah, you've been watching too many Disney movies.
3: Yeah, the unfortunate reality is we are much more primitive than that, especially at that age. We don't do things that make sense.
1: If there was a chick that you were super hot for when you were 19, 20 years old, anybody in the family could have kept you away? You would have stabbed your dad with a crocheting needle and stepped right over his cold, dead body just to get a handy. Am I right?
3: I don't know about the handy, but yeah.
1: Well, whatever, street style, whatever you were doing back then. You know what I'm saying?
3: Yeah.
1: There's no way. My dad, I would have hurt myself laughing.
3: If your dad said something to you?
1: We would have had the conversation with him in the living room on the sofa, though. Son, I forbid you from ever seeing that girl again. What's that, Dad? I can't hear him. In the entry hall. Don't make me sit forward.
3: Gone.
1: I'm thinking about leaning forward. I've been thinking about it for 9 years. All right, let's take a little break. I would laugh like a maniac if at 15 my dad told me that.
3: I know.
1: All right, we'll take a quick break. We'll be right back. Hey, everybody. It's Loveline. I'm Adam. That's Dr. Drew. Phone number 1-800-LOVE-191. All right, well, I drove home from Pebble Beach today. Got up early. I'm getting tired, Drew.
3: Oh, really?
1: Got to be honest with you.
3: Oh, boy.
1: I'll tell you, is there anything better than a free breakfast? Anything gets you out of bed faster than a free breakfast.
3: Plenty of free food immobilizes you.
1: Yeah, but the breakfast really gets you. It gets you out of bed.
3: Yeah,
1: it gets you out of your room.
3: Yeah,
1: yeah.
3: Where'd you have it?
1: I was up at like the Carmel Valley Inn or some place like that.
3: Nice.
1: GM was paying for all this junk, and they got the breakfast going.
3: Oh, that's nice.
1: Yeah, the guy, the crepe guy. Crepe guy.
3: Of course. I was going to ask you about that. You got Blintz guy.
1: Blintz guy.
3: Yeah.
1: No, just a crepe guy. Blintz is nice, but they just had the crepes. But then they get to build your own omelet guy.
3: Oh, yeah.
1: Nothing. Man, imagine, okay, you're lying in bed, you don't want to get up, but you smell some bacon, you smell a little coffee, and you hear the Blintz guy making his way to a station. You're up, right?
3: Yeah.
1: Yeah. Yeah. Gets you motivated. Instead, I got half a yogurt to look forward to in the fridge, or maybe out of the fridge. It doesn't motivate me. But the coffee gets me up, I realize.
3: Yeah.
1: Gets you up? Oh, I drove out Friday morning, left at 4:30 a.m. Went to bed at 2:30, got up at 4:30 and left. So,
3: what? Say that again.
1: Went to bed. I drove out Friday to Pebble Beach.
3: Yeah.
1: I left at 5 a.m.
3: Wow.
1: On the road at 5 a.m. Went to bed at 2:30. Got up at 4:30.
3: That's what I thought you said.
1: Split. Kind of, you know what, though? You get there and you don't even remember. It's amazing what you can do and not
3: even
1: know.
3: Do you know, for the first time in, let me think about this, 20 years, I'm sleeping.
1: Yeah.
3: But, I mean, I'm, like, letting myself sleep till, like, 8:30 in the morning, even after going to bed at 12:31.
1: Good.
3: Loveline.
1: I kept telling you to do that.
3: I do it, like, 2 weeks. I'm getting, like, a 7 to 9 hours of sleep every night for 2 weeks. I'm a different human being.
1: Yeah. Yeah, I can tell by the way you grunt when I'm going on a tirade.
3: Listen.
1: You know, before I used to go on my tirades, and it'd be, like...
3: empty grunts.
1: Yeah. And now it's, like,
3: See?
1: Yeah. So I was hitting... You see his head move? It's crazy. He's anime. He's beaked up, this guy. I reel it in just a little bit, Drew.
3: How
1: You're
3: crazy is
1: it?
3: But now that I'm sleeping, I'm thinking to myself, what the F? Well, 20 years of
1: you torture yourself and then get angry at the world. I told you to sleep in for a long time. All right, thank you. Abby?
15: Yeah.
1: You're 18?
15: Yes.
1: What's up?
15: I have difficulties sleeping with my boyfriend.
3: Mm-hmm. Sleeping with your boyfriend, having sex. What happens?
15: There we go, yeah.
3: What happens?
15: I don't know. Like, I'm bipolar.
3: Okay.
15: And I'll just go through, like, my manic highs and my manic lows where I want to have sex with him. And then other times, like, I'll have really bad flashbacks.
3: Of what?
15: I was molested when I was younger.
3: Mm-hmm. All right. Well, so that's going to screw up your ability to have relations, right?
1: Who molested you?
15: My mom's boyfriend.
3: Good times. And yeah. So what we see then is people typically go through periods of very, very intense sexual activity where they're sort of recreating the trauma, and then they'll switch from that to very depriving or deprivation states where they don't have any sex. They're shut down.
1: Yeah.
3: So maybe you're in that kind of shutdown stage.
1: And did you tell your mom about this guy?
15: Yeah, I went through court and everything. She testified against me.
3: At least she realized she said the S word.
1: She did catch herself.
3: Better than most of our callers.
1: Yeah, Abby dropped the S-bomb, so I had to put her on hold so we can reboot here for a second. I always wonder about this. Like, are people that truly evil, or does Abby have some sort of very negative, semi-twisted version of what Mom did in court?
3: Both.
1: It's both.
3: Yeah.
1: Right. Mom's horrible. Mm. But did she really testify against her daughter? We'll try to find out.
3: You know what? I've seen so much screwed up stuff in my career. It's just sort of...
1: Abby?
3: My favorite phrase now is whatever.
1: Hey, Abby?
3: I just believe anything.
1: Don't swear
3: and nothing.
1: Again.
15: I'm sorry.
1: All right. Now, how is it that your mom testified against you in court for this molestation
15: thing? By him and all this other poo and...
3: So she was...
1: she was freaked out?
3: Poo.
15: I guess, yeah.
1: And so she was scared of the guy?
15: Yeah.
1: So she was saying stuff like, I never saw anything?
15: Like, that could never happen, da-da-da-da-da.
1: Mm-hmm.
15: And made me sound like a liar.
3: He was too busy beating me. To...
1: And so what happened? He was found guilty?
15: Mm-mm. He signed a confess form, and he only served 2 months. And I don't even know if he's a registered molester.
3: Yeah, Abby, you don't have to take a huge drag off the circuit and blow it into the phone for us. We get it.
1: All right, baby.
3: All right, listen.
1: Angry.
3: So have you had a lot of treatment?
15: I've been in therapy since I was 8.
3: Okay. Keep going. What I've noticed in people that have been through this is they sort of splinter internally. They become kind of a good self and a bad self. And when the bad self is active, that's when magically they can have sex. And when they actually get involved in a relationship with somebody worthwhile, that's when they tend to shut down, that the good self is somehow completely divorced from the sexual self. And mm-hmm. you got to be able to integrate these things to have a real relationship.
1: Mm-hmm.
15: Yeah, because he's like the first nice guy that I've ever been with.
3: Yeah, so don't screw it up.
15: Me, so.
3: Yeah, well... Don't screw it up.
1: Okay, yeah. Just try not to sabotage, Abby. It's gonna be difficult for you.
3: Yeah.
1: Like, before you give him a BJ, put out the cigarette. Nobody needs that.
3: And take your bipolar meds, too.
1: Yeah. You ever get your sack burned, Drew?
3: With a cigarette?
1: Well, Tipperillo?
3: No. Now I think about it, I can't.
1: Okay.
3: I can't say
1: you don't know pain, then.
3: Yeah.
1: Well, you don't know pain.
3: And, geez, you know, with your immense...
1: Prodigious.
3: Your prodigious sackage, you get in the way. I mean, poor partner of yours, if she so much as lit a cigarette nearby, the sack would catch.
1: Prodigious.
3: Yeah.
1: Are you ready to rock?
3: Yeah.
1: Jen?
3: Sacco plenty.
1: Mr. Elastic Scrotum. Jen, you're 20.
16: Yeah, I'm here.
1: What's up?
3: That's right. Adam Carolla, Mr. Elastic Scrotum. That's me.
16: Yeah, I just have a question about, because I had chlamydia, and I got treated for it.
3: Yeah, what'd you take?
16: They gave me the stuff to drink. I don't know what it's called.
3: Right, azithromycin.
16: Yeah. Okay. And I think that was 2 weeks ago, and I was just wondering, does it go away right away?
3: Essentially. I mean, you're certainly good at 2 weeks.
16: Okay.
3: You know, people might recommend you stay off things for a week or so. But,
16: okay, because I was wondering when it would be safe to have unprotected sex again.
3: You should be fine. But
1: oh, really?
3: It's not with the same partner, right?
16: No.
3: Yeah.
1: Yeah. She can start partying tonight?
17: No.
1: No.
3: No.
1: But when? 2 weeks?
3: No, now.
1: Oh, now. What was the two-week part?
3: She has been 2 weeks.
1: Oh, it has been 2 weeks.
3: She could start tonight, but how dare you suggest that she is going to start tonight, Anna?
1: Yeah, and then she started laughing when you said same part. Please, that was Friday. It's almost Monday.
3: Right.
1: Please, gotta be some new penis. Katie?
18: Yeah.
1: You're 18?
18: Yeah. What's happening? I was 14, I got diagnosed with bipolar.

0: and I'm not on any meds now, and I feel fine. But because of the Depakote, I gained over 70 pounds. And I was
1: Depakote doesn't typically cause weight gain. Were you on something else? Were you on Zyprexa?
0: That's the only thing I was on.
1: All right. Seroquel, nothing else?
0: I'm on Seroquel now.
1: Yeah, well, that can cause you to gain weight.
2: Sometimes people just gain weight from 14 to 18.
0: Well, yeah, that's the only thing I was on, and it was over the summer, like 3 months.
2: Hmm.
1: Depakote doesn't typically cause weight gain. It really doesn't.
0: Really?
1: I imagine it's possible it did, but it doesn't typically.
0: Yeah.
2: All right, but how does the part where you're in and out of homes and all that stuff work and go to the hospital 11 times?
1: And how could you not have a mental illness requiring all those hospitalizations?
0: Well, the thing is, me and my mom, we don't get along at all, and I have a really short temper.
2: Mm-hmm.
0: So every time something happened, I would go back, like, and it just went on and on. And then
1: would you try hurting yourself?
0: Yeah, I used to cut a lot.
1: Okay. So you have that's major, serious mental illness, Katie.
2: Yeah, baby doll.
1: That you
2: well, listen.
1: It's great that you're off meds and feeling good now, but don't think that magically things have vanished. You need to work hard and stay, be carefully managed. These are chronic conditions. Need to be treated over a long, long period of time to be successfully free of symptoms.
2: All right, baby.
0: Well, I want to know, because is there anything, like, I can do? Because I didn't know about this gain weight. Now I have stretch marks, and my mom wants to sue, and I didn't know if, like,
2: wants to sue the doctor?
0: Yeah, the doctor.
1: It does not seem like there's a direct connection there, in my thinking.
0: No.
1: Yeah.
2: Tell your mom not to sue. Tell everyone not to sue. Everyone, please stop suing so I can get on with my goddamn life without reading warning labels and getting smashed by pneumatic closers in every door I open. Everyone, stop suing. Stop wanting to sue. Can we do that? I've never sued anybody. I've never even wanted to sue anybody. I just it's not an option. Just unless the guy sets you on fire while you're asleep, move forward, everybody. Please, with the lawsuits. Everyone's destroying the country. And the lawyers are destroying the country, but without a-holes who are throwing themselves downstairs at casinos every 5 minutes, there'd be no clientele. Let's all stop suing each other.
1: Please.
2: Stop wanting to sue each other.
1: I mean, you can't, what the thinking is, the doctor wanted to harm her or was negligent by trying to help, but not.
2: Something bad has happened to me, and I need to be compensated.
1: Right.
2: Why don't we get a class action lawsuit against God for all the people that are disabled?
1: Or anyone for anything bad or unpleasant.
2: Well, I'm going to blame God for anyone born with an abnormality.
1: Yeah.
2: You screw up
1: rollerblading.
2: Well,
1: why blame God, just blame the obstetrician.
2: Yeah, let's just stop it. Let's just stop suing everybody. Can we do that? I have a little dignity. What's going on? And how about some goddamn PSAs that talk about something for a change?
1: Ooh, dignity. How about that?
2: Yeah, I mean, I sit here all night and listen to these stupid PSAs about where your laptop computer is and not partying. Yeah, let's work like a charm. We've had 50 years of PSAs about not having that beer when you're under 21. Let's work like a charm. Marijuana, it's not smoked anymore. Cocaine, out of business. Underage drinking doesn't exist. No, we've conquered that. We've climbed that mountain and conquered it, Drew.
1: Here we go.
2: Yeah, those PSAs, they work like charms. How about a little something? I'm a little PSA that's like, have some goddamn dignity. Stop suing everybody. Pick yourself up by your own bootstraps and get to work, would you? Your last easy day was yesterday. Don't eyeball me, son. I want a DI. I want a drill instructor to deliver these things.
1: Yeah.
2: Lou Gossett Jr. from An Officer and a Gentleman. Just start screaming at everybody. He's 70? He's doing Iron Eagle 5. What are you talking about? One day I'm going to put together a list of actors who have Academy Awards and have done horrible, horrible films since, and it's going to be funny. And Lou Gossett Jr. would be maybe not at the top, but in my top five. He's done some bad work since he got his Academy Award, Drew. I'm hoping one day I can get to the point where I get Academy Award and then start doing bad work.
1: You know, you really could get a rich payoff as Academy Award nominees.
2: Yeah. Oh, well,
1: that's
2: everybody. The guys that actually brought home the trophy and then gone on to do Iron Eagle 1, 2, and 3. Yeah. That's less plausible than my sub-movie plot. What are you doing, Drew? We ready to rock?
1: Let's go.
2: What's going on? Let's get it on.
1: Waiting for you.
2: Let's get it on. Let's get it on. Drew, the amount of movies I see to the amount of movies I announce I'm going to see, either on pay-per-view at the hotel or actually in the movie theater, got to be 75 to 1.

0: Like, I was out of town this week. I now, hey, what's on this pay-per-view? Because they have the still in the theaters one. Yeah. Troy. Uh-huh. Hmm. I could see that. I'm going to watch. I announced it three consecutive nights. I was going to watch it. No, no. Never did. Yeah. No. Beat off in the shower and went to bed. Sarah?
1: Yeah?
0: You're 17?
1: Yes.
0: What's happening?
1: Hi, Adam. Hi, Dr. Drew. Well, I recently slept with my best guy friend, and I wanted some relationship advice because he told me he just wanted to be friends.
0: Mm-hmm. After you guys slept together?
1: Before and after.
0: Yeah. Okay. How long have you guys known each other?
1: Off and on about 2 years. We met in school.
2: Were you attracted to him at first? Did you want to be a boyfriend-girlfriend?
1: No, not at first. After I got to know him, I started liking him.
0: Really? How'd you get to know him at first if you weren't attracted to him?
1: Well, we started hanging out. We live really close to each other, about 2 minutes away, so usually we just go hang out naturally
0: because he lives nearby, within a five-mile radius of your house?
1: Yeah, and plus we have a lot of common interests. And
2: like what?
1: Like we have the same taste in music, the same taste in...
2: And he's never tried to come on to you before?
1: No, not really. We flirt, but nothing really before the...
2: Does he have a girlfriend?
1: He has an ex that he is still trying to pursue a relationship with.
2: I can't put this one together. It's a little bit of a...
0: No, I can. I can.
2: Okay.
0: She's into
2: him.
0: She's into him.
2: And he's...
0: Passively into her, but he's way more into this other chick that's really got his attention because she dumped on him.
2: Yeah, yeah.
0: And now he's become a little bit obsessed with her.
2: Yeah, yeah. And now he had an opportunity with Sarah, so he had sort of a mercy action.
0: Yeah. When did this, how did you guys finally get together after these years?
1: It's kind of funny. We were sitting in a car and we were kind of having a truth or dare kind of thing.
0: Uh-oh. Yeah.
1: Because he didn't think that I was daring, and I proved him wrong, apparently.
0: Mm-hmm. Mm-hmm.
1: Yeah.
0: So what was the truth or dare? Hold on. I like when the guy pretends he comes up with something.
2: Yeah, I bet you wouldn't.
0: Yeah, I mean, like if you couldn't take your top off and run around the car and then jump back in and land on my penis. I just thought of that, man. You guys pretend like they're trying to come up with dares, but always involved.
2: But what are the women thinking? What do they think the guy's motivated to do?
0: I know, it's so funny, too. Like, it's never like, let's see, truth, you tell me how many guys you slept with, or dare, you go down to Old Man Johnson's farm and egg his truck. it's always something with the shirt coming off. You know what I mean?
2: Yeah.
0: That's the chick. And for a guy, it's something, okay, you got to go outside and you got to take the hose or whatever, and it's freezing cold or something like that. But with a chick, and it's, again, the guy's thinking, what would be good?
2: By the way, the guys are looking for an opportunity to show their willingness to deliver on your behalf.
0: You pull your sweater over your head and smear this lithium axle grease on your areolas. I just thought of that. I would have done the same for a dude. If you're playing, and by the way, when there's guys involved, it's like, okay, the guy's dare is like, put another sweatshirt on and then just go roll out in the snow.
2: Yeah, go roll out.
0: Flog
2: snow.
0: Yourself with the hose.
2: Yeah,
0: right.
2: Do something.
0: All right. What are we talking
2: about? Well, it's prove you love me.
0: Yeah.
2: Right.
0: Sarah?
1: Yeah.
0: So what was the dare he gave you?
1: Well, it was more like what was the most teasing thing I could do to him, kind of thing.
2: Oh my god! Sarah.
0: So what'd you do?
1: Well,
0: don't get too graphic.
1: Keep in mind that I'm very inexperienced in comparison to him. So I kind of kissed him on the neck, and he laughed
0: and said that wasn't good enough.
1: He explained to me that his idea of teasing was underneath clothing.
0: Ah, interesting that his idea was a step further than what you delivered. Usually guys say, reel it in just a little bit.
2: What I like is like, how dare you? How dare you?
0: You call that a dare?
2: Oh, my God. This guy's good.
0: Yeah.
2: He's
0: so
2: not
0: What happened?
1: Well, so then, I don't know, I kissed him and he kissed me back and we started making out and one thing led to another.
2: Yeah, one thing.
0: He had no idea.
2: One thing led to another.
0: All right, Drew. Don't get too condescending.
2: But wait a minute. How could that happen? I mean, I'm confused.
0: All right. Now, what's your nationality, by the way?
1: Me?
0: Yeah, you have one?
1: I'm Hispanic and white.
0: Mm-hmm. I knew it. Yeah, Drew had another thought. Drew thought you may have been Asian for some crazy reason. I don't know why. I didn't get anything off of you, by the way. And very rare, by the way, because I'm usually looking for an ethnic angle. But I got nothing off of you. All right, so Sarah, then you guys had sex in the car.
1: Yeah.
0: Right. And now he's back to wanting to be friends.
2: Okay. At what point did he declare, by the way, as things were unfolding, we're just going to be friends after this, right? What was he doing at the moment that was delivered?
1: Mid-make-out, I believe.
0: Okay.
2: Yeah, no.
0: Listen, Sarah, here's the thing. He may still be your friend. He's not going to be your boyfriend. He's interested in this other chick. Yeah. You can't win him over. You've had sex with him now. It's not worked. You have to move on.
1: Okay.
0: Sorry, but yeah, that's the way it is.
2: Having sex with the guy does not convert them. Does not convert it into a relationship. Oh. Does not convert it into anything.
0: No. No. It does not. Oh, and here's the thing, too. It's so hard. You know, when you're, 18 or 17, it's like, oh, this person doesn't like me. How am I going to make it without this person? I'll never see this person. I mean, you remember those stupid sort of retarded fantasies where it's like you'd say, I will never see this person again. Oh, my God, no. I mean, they're so special. I couldn't imagine.
2: Couldn't live without them.
0: I don't think I could make it a week.
2: And the friends we had together. And oh, my God.
0: The times, yes. Yeah, but the point is now you're a little older, Drew. You didn't want to see your wife.
2: No.
0: Forget about the ones you've had.
2: I didn't want to see my wife. I certainly want to see anybody else.
0: We'll go home to a house. It's empty for a change. No. The point is think of all the people you haven't seen in 20 years and never think about it. It's cool. Mm. And once in a while, you're on a long drive, and Time in a Bottle comes on the radio, and you start drifting back. You get half a boner, but that's about it. You made it fine. Not only can you make it without this guy, you're going to make it without the next 10 guys, and then you'll marry the guy. And you're going to stay here for 4 years, and then you'll make it without him. I'm just saying, you don't need to see him.
2: And by the way, real relationship are people you want to be with but don't have to be with.
0: Right.
2: You know what I'm saying? You want to be with somebody, you must.
0: Let me tell you something, man. Love is like a bird, man.
2: You got to let it
0: free. You got to set it free, man. Yeah. And if it comes back, it was meant to be, man. But if it just flies out and gets hit by like a UPS guy, then it's dead, man.
2: A load of crap.
0: You can still have sex with it a couple of times, but not
2: dead, yeah.
0: But during the summer, you got to hurry because it'll go bad quick. You know what I mean? Yeah.
2: Yeah.
0: All right, we'll take a quick break. We'll be right back after this. Hey, everybody, it's Loveline. I'm Adam, that's Dr. Drew. Phone number 1-800-LOVE-191er. Lisa Loeb. Oh, no, that's next week. She's coming in. Yeah.
2: It's John Hensley.
0: Yeah, from Nip Tuck coming in here. Matthew Lillard coming in here from up the creek without a paddle. Is that what it is?
2: Without a paddle, I think it is.
0: Without the paddle, yeah, that's what I said. Up the creek, up a creek.
2: Just without a paddle.
0: Creek. Oh, it's just without a paddle. Yeah. Oh, just without a paddle.
2: I think so.
0: It is without a paddle.
2: Yeah.
0: Yeah. All right, you're right, Drew. That's why you get the big bucks.
2: That's why.
0: All right, let's... I want to do Germany or Florida.
2: Okay. Can you believe we get paid the same? Can you believe that, Chris?
3: No.
2: Okay, good. Very enthusiastic response.
0: We're lucky we're not doing piecework and I get paid by the syllable because you'd be destroyed. Rena?
4: Hey.
0: Yeah, imagine, Drew, if we were getting paid by the word and you and I had to compete. You see what I'm saying? See who could try to make more money?
2: Yeah, but there'd have to be sort of a weight applied to each word. You know what I mean? There'd be a value to each word.
0: I don't know. I think it would go something like this. Watch, it'd be like this. Rena.
2: Rena, what's going on? What's going on here?
0: Talk to me, baby.
2: What are
0: you
2: going to
0: say? I'm
2: going to
0: tell you right now.
4: Hey, wow, I feel a bit overwhelmed.
0: Well, you see now, I would have gotten in like 21 words. You would have gotten in 19 words.
2: No, you're very competitive.
0: And there, for redundancy, you'd have, like I said, no, I'm not 128 times.
2: That wouldn't work.
0: Wouldn't work.
2: Yeah.
0: Oh, wait a minute. I just repeated what you said. But there was a context to it.
2: That's okay.
0: That's okay. All right. Let's stop being punchy. It's time to play Germany or Florida, by the way.
2: Let's go.
0: Rena?
4: Yeah.
0: 14, baby doll. Germany or Florida? Here we go.
3: Okay. A man suspected of murder after he was seen carrying what a neighbor thought was a body into his flat has cleared his name by showing police his collection of rubber sex dolls.
2: We've seen, they've heard this one. This one I've heard, actually.
0: Yeah. They decided it was Germany.
2: Yeah, it's Germany.
0: And don't use flat.
2: Yeah, flat. There's no Florida flats.
0: No.
3: Okay.
0: Yeah, they don't have, they have apartments.
2: Way to go, Raina. Nice job.
0: But thanks.
2: It was good. We liked that one. So
0: good job. Yeah. All right. Yeah, that was Germany.
2: Yeah.
0: All right. Here we go. Let's
2: another bogus call coming up here.
0: Justin.
4: Hey, how are you doing?
0: You're 18.
4: All right. So my question is, my friend was at work, and her friend there said, trying to sex, you know, when she's on.
2: Okay. All right.
0: Bad, and I'm happy because girlfriend wants him to do anal sex with her. Okay, he's reluctant. Wants to know about the rest. And
2: that's bogus.
0: Yeah?
2: Yeah.
0: Okay. Began smoking pot, caught dad smoking
2: pot.
0: Let's
2: get pot. These two. They've been there
0: for 108 minutes on hold,
2: Drew. Let's go. I'll break it down.
0: Shasta?
5: Yes?
0: Is that your name?
5: Yes, it is.
0: Wow. What kind of name is Shasta?
5: I like my name. It's a soda.
2: It's a soda. Adam, it's a soda. You got that?
0: Oh.
2: It's also a mountain in Northern California.
0: It's a mountain as well.
5: It's
0: yes.
2: And a lake. And a lake and a county.
0: Yeah. So who named you Shasta?
5: My dad.
0: Oh, okay. All right. What's up?
5: Well, about a week ago, I started smoking pot.
0: Okay.
5: And I was wondering, because the guys that are my friends that I smoke with, they said that it doesn't really do anything to you. It's like the same as a cigarette.
2: No, that's not true. That's simply not true. It doesn't do anything to you if you smoke it once a month, but if you're smoking it every day, it has rather profound effects.
0: Yeah.
5: No, like probably 3 times a week.
2: Okay. 3 times a week can begin to add up.
0: That's enough. You're calling from Bakersfield, right?
5: Yes, I am.
2: You need everything you got.
0: Believe me. Yeah. You should be eating like a ginkgo biloba.
5: Is that
0: the herb? You need one of those supplements that make you that help your brain.
2: Not that bring it down.
0: Yeah.
2: Pot for some people can be quite addictive, and when it's used regularly, will have rather profound effects on your development, particularly at your age. So please, please, please don't get going with that.
0: You're 16, baby doll. You got to move far away from Bakersfield.
5: Oh, I'm going to. I want to live in London.
2: London.
0: Good.
2: Think what Chasta will be like, that name in London will be like
0: perfect.
2: Intrigue.
0: What are you going to do there?
5: Video game producing.
0: Oh, that's perfect.
2: Why London?
5: Because it's L.A., New York, and London, and Japan.
2: Really? They may require her to smoke pot, though, to be a part of that industry, mightn't they?
0: What do you have to do to be a video game producer?
5: I'm going to get into the code area, like designing all the stuff.
2: Where do you train for that?
5: Well, I'm taking this computer programming class, and I need to learn all the programs. Like, I'm going to write programs.
0: Good.
5: I'm going to do all the code behind it, kind of like HTML.
2: Well, Shasta, don't. You need every brain cell you've got. Do not waste them.
0: That's right.
2: This is a highly competitive and intellectual field, it seems to me. At least challenging field.
0: Yes. Yeah, here's the whole thing about the weed, everybody. It stunts your mental growth, especially if you're doing it all the time. There's just certain things you miss.
2: It's not an accident we know you're smoking a lot of pot. We can tell immediately when somebody's smoking a lot of pot.
0: Yeah.
2: Not because they seem sharp and on their game.
0: No.
2: Quite the contrary.
0: It dulls you.
2: Yeah.
0: It's like when you don't get enough sleep, but every day. And I know you make that thing, but it does take the edge off and make you not quite as sharp as you were.
2: That's Caitlin.
0: Yeah. Caitlin? Yeah. When I say not enough sleep, I mean like, 5 minutes sleep.
2: Yeah, yeah.
0: Hey, you're a mess.
2: Yeah.
0: You don't think straight.
2: Right.
0: All right. Caitlin?
6: Yeah.
0: You're 17?
6: Yeah.
0: Yeah. Except for Bill Maher.
2: He doesn't sleep?
0: No, I think he smokes a ton of weed, but he's a very sharp guy.
2: No, I bet he doesn't smoke that much. I bet when he smokes plenty.
0: And
2: well, there always is that guy that smokes for a long, long period of time, and it seemed to be resistant to these accumulative effects of the drug. I've known some people. I know some doctors that do that.
0: Well, let me.
2: And what I will tell you is eventually that bill comes due.
0: Well, here's what I'm telling you. That ain't you. Whoever's listening.
2: Yeah, no, I know.
0: You ain't Bill Maher.
2: Believe me, I've seen like two of those people in my whole
0: Bill
2: life.
0: Bill Maher smoke a hay bale a pot a week and still be sharp
2: in fact,
0: as a tack.
2: To my, I can't believe that would be Bill. It doesn't fit. Maybe twice a week he smokes out, but not every day.
0: I don't know. Really, I don't know how much weed he smokes.
2: I bet not.
0: Just
2: I bet
0: whenever
2: you
0: I'm
2: not.
0: Around him.
2: I bet not.
0: Okay. Here's
2: well, he may be saying the same thing about you.
0: Well,
2: because whenever he's around you, you're smoking pot.
0: Well, yeah, but he hands me the joint.
2: So?
0: I don't ask him if he wants to go smoke weed. Okay, here's my point.
2: I remember when Tony Curtis asked him to go smoke out.
0: Ask you like, to go smoke
2: ask
0: out?
2: Ask him.
0: Ask Bill?
2: Yeah, Tony Curtis. Whoa. I'm like, oh, my God.
0: All right, here's the point. Here's the thing with pot, Drew. Stop making noise.
2: Maybe he was kidding.
0: There are a handful of people that are so intelligent, that are so advanced, that have such big brains, that they can actually cool their jets down a little. And it's like trying to put out a volcano with a garden hose. Yeah, oh yeah, technically it cools it a little bit, but really it's so powerful that whatever. It'd be a little better without it. But
2: and yeah, I understand that you sort of see this as the horsepower of the individual, but there may actually be some properties that resist the cumulative effect of the drug also.
0: Yeah, yeah.
2: In
0: there is, but yes, there is. I'm sure there is, but it's obviously
2: is.
0: Look. I know plenty of intelligent people, not going to mention any more names other than Bill Maher, who like to take a toke now and again, and that's being conservative, who have not seemed to have lost a step from their game, okay? And I know many of these people, and they're adults, and they consume a lot of marijuana, and yet very sharp. Okay, they can do it because they're very intelligent people. They don't get the effects that you would have.
2: Right.
0: But here's what
2: effects.
0: I'm saying. That ain't you. All you nut jobs from Bakersfield, yeah. You need every cell you got.
2: And I'm inclined to think that they probably really serious about it. Let's get Bill up here.
0: How much can sue me for slander?
2: Slander. Just trying to speak the truth. Here we go. Kaylin.
0: Trying.
2: Six.
0: Yeah. Is it libel when you talk about it, slander when you write it, or which one? Kaylin?
7: Yeah.
0: What's happening?
7: Hi. First off, Dr. Drew, I loved your book, Cracked.
2: Oh, thanks, Kaylin.
7: Yeah, I've like
0: Bill Maher smoked it, actually. Told me he liked it, but he had to smoke it. You're 17. What's up?
7: Yeah, I've recently found out both my parents smoke pot.
0: Mm-hmm.
7: And right. I don't really know how to handle it. Like, what I should do.
0: They smoking pot every day?
7: Yeah, pretty much.
2: What do you mean, how to handle it? What's happening?
7: Well, I don't know what to do. Like, I've talked to them about it, and, like, they say they're going to stop, but they don't.
2: Yeah, you can't change them, and you're not their parent.
7: Mm-hmm.
2: So what is it you're looking for? What's the feeling that you're looking for direction upon?
7: That they just, I don't want
2: They're not going to change.
7: Yeah, I don't want them to lie to me about it.
2: Well,
0: how'd you catch them?
7: I walked into my dad's when he was smoking.
0: Mm-hmm.
2: All right. Well, the only thing you can do, if you're interested, you can get things to help yourself. You can mm-hmm. take care of yourself by going mm-hmm. to Al-Anon or getting mm-hmm. a therapist, that sort of thing, to
0: yep.
2: learn to deal with parents who are
0: yeah.
2: addicted.
0: Yeah. How's your dad doing?
7: He's okay.
0: Does he have a job?
7: Yeah, he has a job. Like, they haven't been doing it their whole lives. They just recently started up again.
2: So they say.
0: Do they provide a good home for you?
7: Yeah, they do.
0: What's your dad do for a living?
7: He's in computers.
0: Oh, see? And he makes okay money, and your mom's good, and they, you know, do you have a decent house? Is there food in the refrigerator?
7: Yeah.
2: When are you going off to college in a year or so?
7: Yeah, I am.
2: Where are you going?
7: Probably the University of Arkansas.
2: Razorback.
0: Yeah. Here's
2: the
0: thing,
2: Caitlin. Huge jumbotron at the University of Arkansas, the biggest in the world.
0: Oh, really?
2: It's so big they had to shut it down because it interfered with air traffic.
0: Wow.
2: The radiation from it.
0: Wow.
2: It's huge.
0: Hey, Caitlin.
7: Yeah?
0: How do you know so much?
2: I've spoke there.
0: All right. Well, quiet down.
2: Shut up.
0: Don't speak here. Just speak in Arkansas. That's our new rule. All right, here's the thing. Caitlin, you're not going to stop them. I agree with Drew. You sound depressed. I don't think it's just over this. Your parents are successful, or at least successful enough to provide a home and put food on the table and send you off to college one of these days. Focus on your friends. Focus on you not smoking pot. Focus on getting your grades up. Focus on going to school next year and all that good stuff. And don't sit home and sulk over your parents doing this. You're not going to get them to stop. And if they're being... Look, here's what I'm saying. I don't want to condemn the parents. If the dad goes to work... And he puts in a good day, and he comes home and tokes out a little reefer, and he puts food on the table, so be it.
2: But they're not the perfect humans you thought they were. Right. I know you idealize them. You do sound a little depressed. Again, therapist, Al-Anon, 12-step could help you. If nothing else, go away to college. Take advantage of the mental health services at the University of Arkansas when you get there.
0: Mm. Good times. And go backs. Razorbacks. Backpacks. Lauren?
8: Yes. Hi.
0: Hey. Detroit, there should be a team called the Fanny Packs. Could there be a gayer name for like a football team?
2: Yes.
0: Really?
2: Lord Jeffs.
0: East Colorado Fanny Packs. Oh, yeah. Lord Jeffs. That was Drew's mascot.
2: Yeah.
0: Well, everybody, it's beautiful football season, and it's the Lord Jeffs.
2: Oh, you don't understand.
0: Versus the Eastern Illinois Fanny Packs. Yeah?
2: Yeah.
0: Yeah, that's bad news. All right. Drew, what's up? Want to talk to Lauren?
2: Yeah.
0: All right. Let's, Lauren, 22.
8: Yes, I'm 22, and my boyfriend's 23. We have a six-month-old baby together.
2: Oh, boy.
8: And we live separately. He cheated on me with someone for a while he was in the Army. Broke up with me while I was pregnant. But I couldn't keep working while I was pregnant because of some health issues, so he invited me to go and live in his apartment until I could get back on my feet again.
0: While he was off doing his Army thing or live with him?
8: Live with him.
0: All right.
2: While he was broke, whoa. While he was broken up with you?
8: Yeah, while he was broken up with me. We've been really good friends for like 6 years.
0: While you're pregnant with his child?
8: Yeah.
0: All right.
8: Okay, so I didn't know that he had cheated on me with this girl yet until like the first night I moved in.
2: But you knew you were broken up?
8: Yeah, I knew we were broken up.
2: So how could it be cheating if you're broken up? And
0: because they did it before they broke up.
8: Before we broke up.
2: Well, that's why you broke up.
0: Duh.
8: Yeah, we broke up for that reason, but I didn't know until that first night.
2: This is what people know. This is why you don't get married in your early 20s. The kind of stuff that people.
0: What do you mean you broke up for that reason, but you didn't know?
2: He broke it off because
0: he broke it off because he found somebody else.
2: Yeah, and she didn't know that's why he broke it off.
0: All right, go ahead, Lauren.
8: Well, okay, so that first night that I was there, we had this big tearful reunion, and he wanted to get back together with me. I found out about the woman and found out that she had planned to move several hundred miles to be near him.
0: She had. Okay.
8: Yes, she had. He called her, told her what was up.
0: Oh, really? And, he had just a tell-all, tearful reunion where he told you about the other girl.
8: No, his friend ratted him out, and I can
0: see that. Now,
2: coming into focus. Here we
0: go. Hold on a second. Yes.
2: Yeah, there we go.
0: Coming into a very...
2: We're like, what? He told you the truth in some sort of heartfelt...
0: didn't sound like a 22-year-old Army jarhead.
2: No.
0: Turns out Buddy ran him out, probably trying to get in her pants.
2: Absolutely. Of course.
0: Right. All right. Hold on a second, Lauren. We got to take a break. We'll find out. Now, she's pregnant. She's with this guy. She busted him for cheating. Ran it out. We'll figure it all out. We're going to figure it out after this. Hey, everybody. What's really going on, huh, Drew?
2: I don't know.
0: Well, I'll tell you what it is. We're going to get it on.
2: What it is?
0: We're going to get it on.
2: All right, let's get it on.
0: I was in Pebble Beach this weekend and Shaft Marathon
2: on
0: TNN. Watch that.
2: Oh, no. That's very funny.
0: And you realize that some of these movies, these iconic movies from the 70s, really horrible. Just crap, like everything that came out of the 70s. Not only bad writing and... bad scripts and all that good stuff, bad acting, bad everything, but just bad editing, bad sound. Horrible.
2: Yeah, somehow tonight...
0: And the song. I was just listening to the song, and I go,
2: shut your mouth.
0: Yeah. John Shaft. No, it's like, he's a complicated man, but no one... Now, at the very beginning of the song, the guy goes, who's the private dick who's the sex machine to all the chicks? Shaft. Can you dig it? You know, and then 10 seconds later, he goes, he's a complicated man, but no one understands him but his woman. And it's like, well, wait a minute. Does no one understand him but his woman, or is he a sex machine to all the chicks? And I realized, he's both. He goes out and bangs everybody, and then he goes home, and his woman understands him.
2: Right.
0: And also understands she can't change a man. Fish got to swim.
2: He's a rambling man.
0: The black guys don't ramble.
2: That's right.
0: They just get people pregnant and leave. They get people pregnant and they go to like Detroit or Chicago. But they don't ramble. White guys ramble. Not because we want to, but because we have to.
2: He's a rolling stone.
0: Yeah, Papa was a Rolling Stone.
9: Yeah.
0: Still almost a little whitey in there. Black guys move on. Oh, they boogie. They got a boogie.
2: But here's the deal.
0: Black guys got a boogie.
2: Yeah.
0: White guys have to ramble.
2: Boogie on.
0: Yeah.
2: Yeah. Somehow tonight you've thrown me back into the emotions of the 70s.
0: Yeah, it makes you very sad.
2: Yeah. No. It's not sadness. It's dread. Dread. So it was a horrible decade. Any of you think that was a fun time?
0: But he's a sex machine to all the chicks, and no one understands it but his lady.
2: Whatever is wrong with our society now is a result of the 70s.
0: You want to get depressed, go watch a movie that's shot in New York in like 1972.
2: Yeah.
0: I'll show you depressed. Just a decaying city. Everything decaying. Everything in
2: decaying.
0: That's
2: when we were trying to get work.
0: Yeah. No, I wasn't trying to get work.
2: Well, I was.
0: I was hoping my NAD would drop. but listen, here's the thing. This is the doom and gloom thing, because when you watch these, go watch one of these movies from the 70s. Like, everything was decaying. They're falling apart. So people did the math. Well, they went, well, stuff's falling apart now, and it's 1974.
2: By 84.
0: Imagine year 2000. It's going to be a smoking rubble. Yeah. It's just going to be rubble.
2: Well, there was not even a sense that there. I mean, there was no future.
0: There won't be anything. Yeah. You'd be living underground. We'll be here.
2: Right. That's right.
0: Right. No. No one thought, well, hey, maybe if we get our ass together, we can just fix things up. We actually rebuild stuff. Make them nice.
2: No. It was all about things going to be worse the next generation. Right. How are we going to deal with the shrinkage?
0: Right. And blah, blah, blah. That's right. The man, Lauren.
10: Yes.
2: So anyway,
0: so 22.
2: You're pregnant. Your boyfriend's had a reunion. He's called off the other chick. What's the deal? What's the question?
0: You moved in. Are you living with him now? What's the deal?
10: No. Actually, I live with my dad, and he lives in his place still. And they stayed friends. And I got angry with him.
0: They meaning this person they had the relationship.
10: The girl that he had the relationship with.
0: Mm-hmm.
10: Well, they stayed friends. And I got mad with him. And we kind of had a breakup for about a week.
2: Mad with him.
0: All right.
10: He slept with her. And now she's pregnant.
2: Oh, this guy's great.
0: This guy needs his
10: guards
0: hit with a fungo bat.
10: He did admit to the pregnancy with me. He told me what had happened. And
2: so what's the question? We got
0: and by the way, look, you coming clean after doing something horrible and being pressed and caught dead to rights. I said, you know, people look at this as admirable. It's like, well, what he did is he banged this other chick and he got her pregnant too and he got me pregnant. And then I found out about it because one of his friends told him. But he did. He was open. He was honest about
2: Look,
0: it. Once
2: I
0: you caught him.
2: Yeah, the fact that people are open and honest should be matter of fact. The fact that people deny things they've actually done is really unbelievable. But okay, so he's honest.
10: Okay.
2: Good. He gets a little credit for that.
0: He's honest when he gets caught.
2: Yeah, that's all right. All right. The scary thing is that people don't even expect people to be honest then. That's unbelievable. But okay.
0: All right.
2: So he gets a little brownie point for that. That does not relinquish him of the responsibility for bringing an ass.
0: Well, he's a complicated man, but no one understands him but his lady.
10: What's
2: the question?
10: Polyamorous. My guy is a cheater. My question is, I'm kind of excited about this baby. We're back together now.
2: Your current baby.
10: Okay.
2: Your baby.
0: Yeah.
10: No, his new baby.
2: Well, with
10: I'm
2: the other girl.
10: About my baby, too. Yeah, the other girl's baby.
2: You're excited about it?
10: Well, it took me a couple weeks to calm down. But I'm actually kind of excited about it, and everybody thinks that that's insane, but...
0: Well, hold on a second. Yeah?
2: You want what?
10: Well, you know, my son's going to have a little sister. I don't want to fight.
0: All right. You're very mature. We don't trust it. But what is she going to do? Who's going to raise the kid?
10: She's going to raise the kid.
2: This is primitive man. This is primitive man. This is the alpha male with his little harem.
0: Right.
2: Lauren wants to be a part of that.
0: She's going to raise the kid, and what are you going to do?
10: Oh, raise my kid? I don't know how my relationship with him will progress, but
2: This is very primitive. Very primitive.
0: Well, I don't understand. I don't understand what you're excited about if you're
2: being part of a harem.
0: Boyfriend nailed somebody else and got them pregnant, and now she's going to see that kid through to full term. And what are you going to do? What's your role going to be?
2: Lead wife.
0: You'd be number one?
2: Number one wife.
10: I could do that.
2: See what I'm saying?
10: I'm fine.
0: Well, what is your plan? I mean, I understand. Why do you have to be a part of the new kid's life?
10: I guess I always grew up with step-parents.
0: No kidding.
10: Yeah, actually, the man that I'm living with now is not my father. He's my ex-stepfather who raised me. I wasn't
2: raised you? Raped you or raised you?
10: Raised me.
2: Raised me.
0: Okay. Okay, Lauren. Look, this is a what we call cluster F in
2: in
0: the business.
2: Adam, let's stand back and be a little bit.
0: You take care of your kid.
2: Here's the deal.
0: I don't trust this guy.
2: In ancient Egypt and
0: and parts of Utah
2: and nomadic tribes in the Mesopotamian region at one time, these things work. So there's a primitive aspect of the human being that can tolerate this.
0: Lauren,
2: not what we call healthy.
0: It's a disaster. Look, stop. Yeah, I know you're keeping a stiff upper lip. I appreciate it, but the wheels are going to come off this wagon soon
2: because of him.
0: Here's what you need to do. I don't trust him. I don't like him, and he's not given me any cause to think anything else about him. You need to focus on the kid you have right now and try not to raise them in the same Cuisinart you got raised in.
2: Right.
0: And no more goddamn kids. Do you understand me?
10: I don't want any more children.
0: That means you're only going to have seven.
2: Yeah.
0: No more.
2: Yeah. And the fact is, you can't tolerate intimacy. You need to have a capacity for intimacy from somebody who's actually available.
0: No more kids.
2: And not
0: don't
2: a rolling
0: screw
2: stone.
0: Up the one you have. And see if you can keep him out of jail before he turns 15.
2: Ugh.
0: And this guy, don't expect anything out of him. Please, no more sex with him.
2: Yes.
0: All right, we'll be back after this. Well, that's the show, everybody. Drew's going to drive his car off a cliff tonight.
2: Too much reliving my youth.
0: Sorry, buddy boy.
2: Yeah.
0: We're going to get it together tomorrow now. I'll tell you that much. I'll tell you what. We got John Hensley here tonight. Tomorrow night, I should say, from Nip Tuck. Very successful cable show, Drew.
2: Mm-hmm.
0: Very. We'll take ourselves a quick 22-hour break. And until next time, it's Adam Kroll for Dr. Drew saying mahalo.
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0: 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John and Serge from System of a Down. What's up, you guys?
1: What's going on?
0: Oh, man. I'm so excited. I've had the best day ever. Capping off the night with you guys here. This is fantastic.
1: Thanks, man.
2: The night's not capped off here, Strike.
0: We're going somewhere after this?
2: Of course.
0: For some food? Other than the cookies?
2: Well, yeah, definitely food.
0: Definitely food. You're always hungry, but you're in the best shape of almost any person I know, John.
2: Yeah, I have a rigorous training routine.
0: It's these cookies that you're eating, right?
2: That's it.
0: Man, Drew, how are you?
1: Good, how are you? Stryker and I have been sort of working on our boundaries together. So last night he kept reaching across and touching me.
0: But not out of, like, this. I was so excited. I was like,
1: yeah.
3: Brotherly love.
2: Is that why? Where do you usually have Adam?
1: He usually sits there. I sit there.
2: Oh, okay.
0: So why am I sitting here?
1: Because I feel like sitting here. I'm in charge.
0: So you're going to pick on me like he kind of picks on you?
1: No, because I'm picking the calls, remember?
0: I see. Yeah. Okay.
2: You don't know how to use the computer.
1: It's all good.
0: No, I don't.
1: It's all good.
0: I don't know how to use any computer.
2: It's okay. I don't even have email, so.
1: So you guys have a concert coming up.
0: Hold on, Dr. Drew. I wanted to say something before you get to the concert part. This is very important because we're going to screw around a lot, but also we're going to, I think, educate a lot of people tonight on stuff going on with your Armenian people and Armenian genocide. We're also going to take calls, play some music the whole night. But as Dr. Drew just alluded to, let's talk about the concert you're doing April 24th at the Greek, which sold out like that. Mm-hmm. And either one of you guys, take it away, what it's for, why, who, what, when, where, and then Drew and I will chime in and try to educate.
3: It's a benefit concert to commemorate the Armenian genocide perpetrated by the Ottoman government in 1915. 1.5 million people were massacred, and it's something that we've always talked about with the band and the press, media, and we actually did a show a couple of years ago called Souls, I think it was in 2000, and raise some money for that. There's a postcard campaign going on right now in the U.S. Congress with getting attention to the Speaker of the House and Senate Majority Leader to vote on a genocide convention.
1: What prompted that genocide?
3: What prompts most genocides?
1: No, but I mean, what was the political situation at the time? Most people, when you say Ottoman government, people go,
3: It's the predecessors to the government of Turkey. And it was during World War One. However, the actual genocide was a racial cleansing. And, I think a lot of genocides and holocausts are they use race and religion as an excuse. But the underlying motive is usually economic, in my opinion.
0: Is April 24th a date chosen for a specific reason, or is that a date that happens to be open at the Greek?
3: No, it's the day of commemoration of the Armenian genocide worldwide, and it's the 89th, year since the genocide. So, and the important thing about it is the denial aspect of it. A lot of countries in the world have fully recognized the massacres as a genocide. France and European Parliament and Italian Parliament, the Vatican, Russia. However, certain countries still lag behind, including our own Congress here. And the government of Turkey, obviously, is the big denier. And in that way, they're participating in the crime of their predecessors.
0: Do you feel, Serge, that there's a lot of weight on your soldiers being in the position you're in now to get your point out and teach people about this? I mean, you guys are huge, not just, of course, in L.A. where you're from, but all over the world now. So, I mean, you can really get your voice out to people. Do you feel a responsibility, or do you think you would get this out there even if you were still playing just Roxy shows or whiskey?
3: Exactly. I really don't feel a responsibility. It's more of something that's, I think, in our hearts. And like, to us, the whole Armenian genocide issue is not even political. We are partially a political band. We do all other sorts of things as well, obviously. But to us, this issue is personal. You know, all our grandfathers are survivors, otherwise we wouldn't be here. And
2: I wouldn't be here at all if my grandmother's first husband wasn't killed during the genocide.
1: If he wasn't killed?
2: Yeah.
1: Because she took off after that, or?
2: She escaped, he didn't.
1: Were there concentration camps or something? They were both,
2: it was similar to concentration camps, except they never really waited for it. It all happened in a matter of a few days. Huh. It was not a long-term thing. We were not at war with anyone at the time. You know, it was basically farmers, villagers taking care of their families, and soldiers coming in, killing them. and then moving on to the next village, killing them.
3: The intellectuals were rounded up, sorry to interrupt, but the intellectuals were rounded up first so that they won't disseminate any type of revolt or anything like that. And then the men were gathered in the pretense of taking them to war or camps, but they were all killed. Mm-hmm. And then the women and children were sent toward the desert between what is now Turkey and Syria, and they were left to die there. Mm.
0: Well, if you guys are just tuning in to Loveline, I'm Stryker with Dr. Drew. John and Serge are here from System of a Down. I've known you guys maybe 4.5, possibly 5 years now. Mm-hmm. And when the 24th, April 24th has rolled around, I think I've spoken to John a lot on that day when you guys have had either rallies or gone to maybe at different parks. I can't remember especially what you did. Are you still going to do stuff during the day on that day before you play that night? And do you recall what I'm referring to, John? And
2: then there's things that take place actually all over the world on that day. It's a, like
3: Sarah memorials.
2: Said, yeah, memorials, and it is a commemoration. We don't, you know, we're living in trying times. Many things are happening all over the world that are disturbing. You know, not necessarily just in the United States, but everywhere in the world. And it's difficult for us as Americans to put ourselves in the shoes of others. But in doing so, we help prevent things like the Armenian Genocide and other things that are taking place right now. And it's important to reflect on that and not just reflect on the fact that Armenians were killed, but that people are killed unfairly every day.
0: Hmm. What's bugging you outside lately, Serge? Not bugging you, but is anything in the world just eating at you that's gone on the last few years? The war?
3: I got a list.
0: is it a list? Now, is that list being written down as lyrics in new system songs? Is there maybe a couple songs with a theme of how you're feeling?
3: Everything in our lives, as far as thematically, come through the music and the lyrics between all of us, Darren, myself, Shavo, and John. And so I'm sure it will reflect it.
0: Yeah. I think you guys do a really good job of getting out how you feel about things, but without necessarily shoving it down your audience's throat. They can take it if they want, or they can say, ah.
3: No one wants to be preachy, and no one wants to listen to a speech. You know what I mean?
0: Yeah.
3: But when you put things in an emotional realm, and how, you know, if you open your heart and really reflect how you feel, and people feel that, that's important.
0: Definitely. It's 1-800-LOVE-191. Let's grab some phone calls. We'll talk about it some more. Talk about the show.
3: Sure.
0: Maybe play a system song, one that we haven't heard a million times on the radio station all over the world.
1: Are there any left?
0: No.
1: No.
0: Yeah. But I always wanted to play Forest as a single. That is, oh man, I love that song. Which I would throw on every now and then. Prison song as well.
2: Didn't you start playing Psycho?
0: Yes, I did, and then everyone jumped on. I was first one on there with Psycho, man. There we go. All right, Rachel, you're 20 on Loveline with 50% of System of a Down.
4: Yes. My question was that I heard you guys talking about how people that have been abused can't get in normal relationships unless they have therapy.
1: And well, what we say is that if you have a trauma history, a very common consequence of that is disrupted relationships or inability to maintain intimacy.
4: Yes, I was just wondering why you say that.
1: Because it's a fact. And it's one of the strange features of the human being is that everything that happens early in life has a disproportionate effect on everything else that is to follow. That's one strange feature. The other strange feature is that when something really traumatizing happens to you, you keep doing it over and over again. And so you're trying to recreate it and make it right or recreate it and control it. You'll do the same thing that happened to you when you were 3 or 5. You'll recreate that in your relationship
0: over and over again. What if it happens to you at 14, 15, 16?
1: It doesn't happen like that.
0: Hmm.
1: It may traumatize you. You may have post-traumatic stress symptoms, things like that. But it won't lock you in the way the earlier stuff does, typically. So there you go.
0: Yes. Put it on hold, Drew. We're segueing on.
1: All right, go ahead.
0: All right, well, Jackie. You're 17, Jackie, on Loveline. What's up?
5: Hey, what's up? I just wanted to say I love System of a Down, and I wanted to ask them something. I am a really big fan and everything, but there's one question I don't know. How did you guys, start out? Like, were you guys playing in a band, a club or something, and Rick Rubin just discovered you, or, how did that happen?
0: Good question, especially if you're not from L.A.
5: Yeah, I'm not. I'm from New York. I'm just in Arizona right now.
2: You can actually become really well informed on the band if you go on our website.
5: Okay.
2: It's www.systemofadown.com.
5: Yeah.
2: There's pretty much everything on there that you would want to know about us.
5: All right. I think you guys rock. And tell Darren he's the best guitarist ever.
2: You got it.
0: Oh, man. That was cool. Well, John,
3: thank you.
0: Let's talk about new system music, which I don't know when it's going to come out, but you guys have been writing and the music and lyrics.
1: We're working on it right now.
0: I was going to set up John so he can mention Rick Rubin is working with you guys once again. Is that right?
2: Yes.
0: And are you guys actually in the studio with them yet?
3: We're actually still in the writing phase, and we're at a rehearsal studio, so we haven't started recording anything. And, we are slowly starting to work on pre-production.
0: And does he ever pop his head in and say, hey, can I just hear what you guys are working on?
3: Yeah, absolutely.
0: And is that nerve-wracking, or you guys known him so long, it's like whatever he says, hey, we'll take it.
2: Actually, when Rick comes in, it's really cool when he comes in. We enjoy it. He's such a cool guy. You know, we really don't look at it like, oh, he's our producer, and we have to act a certain way or anything. Mm-hmm. It's more comfortable when he's there.
3: He's a positive vibe, yeah.
2: Yeah, very. And he's always got a big smile on his face.
1: Right. It's like if Stryker were your producer.
2: Exactly. Right. Except we would get nothing done.
0: You would get a lot of cookies, but they were delivered to me, and I pawned them off to you guys.
1: There you go.
0: All right. Coley, you're 26?
1: Shannon.
0: Oh, Shannon, you're 15.
6: Yeah.
0: Okay,
6: your phone screener is kind of making fun of me on this, but I'm 15, and is it possible for girls to have hernia?
1: Yes, it is.
0: It is?
1: Yeah.
0: What is a hernia?
1: Hernia is a hole in the wall of your abdomen where bowel basically extrudes through.
6: Yeah.
2: Wow, that's not as pretty as I thought it was.
0: Can't you get it from picking up heavy things?
1: That stuff extrudes the bowel down.
0: And what has to happen to fix a hernia?
1: Well, it depends where it is, but if the typical one is an inguinal hernia, and they can do it now with a laparoscope. They open a space up in here and put a little sheet down in there and close it off.
0: Why do you think you have a hernia, Shannon?
6: I don't know. I thought it was like a couple days ago I had eaten some of my friend's macaroni, so I thought I like had gotten sick. I couldn't even sit up straight, and then it's still like that. I can't sit up straight.
0: It says in Drew's book you can get a hernia from lifting weights or eating macaroni.
2: Sounds like food poisoning.
1: What are you talking about? You cannot sit up straight. You had vomiting after you ate something?
6: No, I didn't. I wasn't puking, but at first I thought I was going to, but it didn't really feel
1: like. So you had nausea and then what, abdominal pain?
6: Yeah, like major bad.
1: Okay, there's about 10,000 things that can cause abdominal pain and nausea.
6: Okay.
0: It's not a hernia.
1: Way
0: Drew?
1: Down the list would be hernia.
2: Unless it was a heavy plate of food.
1: What's that?
2: You never know.
6: Yeah. It's like a cramp, like terrible, terrible cramp. And when I feel it, it kind of feels like it's swollen than on the other side. It's like the muscle is bigger than on that side.
0: Appendicitis.
1: Down in your abdomen.
6: Yeah, it's like.
1: Yeah, because it could be. You need to see a doctor immediately. This could be a hundred things.
6: Okay.
1: And some of them could be surgical, so it's not something you can just wait on, okay?
6: Okay.
0: Bye, Shannon. There you go. Let's go to Lauren. Oh, Lauren, okay, yeah, Lauren. You're 18, Lauren. What's going on? You're on with System of a Down on Loveline.
1: Sleeping.
7: Hello?
1: There she is.
0: What's up, Lauren?
7: I recently just moved to Ohio, and my boyfriend moved to Vegas. And we used to have sex, like, all the time. And, like, I'm probably one of the horniest people I know. And now it's, like, really hard for me.
0: You don't know John Domayan that well.
2: Terrible. And I was just about to give you my bass player's number.
0: Really? Me?
7: What?
2: Shava.
0: Oh, Shava. Strike two. Sorry, go ahead, Lauren. You're horny, and you're 18, and your boyfriend lives in Vegas.
7: Yeah.
0: And?
1: What's your question?
7: I try to control it, but I just, like, I can't, I guess. I don't know. But I was wondering if there's anything that, I could take to make me not so horny or something. I don't know.
0: Birth control.
1: Well, Lauren, it sounds a little naive here. What is going on? Are you a sexual abuse survivor?
7: No.
1: Were you physically abused growing up?
7: No.
1: Are you bipolar? Do you have manic depression?
7: No.
1: Anything like that?
7: No.
1: So why don't you just are you having sex with guys you don't want to have sex with?
0: They're fulfilling a need she's after, I'm sure,
1: no,
0: right?
1: But if she's doing behaviors that she doesn't want, really genuinely doesn't want to, and can't contain them, that's a problem. But if, on the other hand, she just, you know, is having consequences and just doesn't want to manage them, but she really wants to do these things, that's a different question.
7: It's like I do, but once I do them, I regret it a lot.
1: How many times that happen?
7: A few.
0: More than five?
7: probably around there.
0: And how long? How long has he been in Vegas?
7: Oh, God.
0: Why don't you break up with this guy? You're only 18. Right. You live in Ohio. He lives in Vegas. I don't think there's any flights to get there in an hour from Ohio.
1: That's the bottom line. You need to break up with this guy.
0: And I guarantee right now he's at Crazy Horse 2 hanging out, throwing away dollars.
1: That really is what needs to happen. You need to give yourself a little room here, break up, and start dating other guys. It's fine.
7: Well, it's not just that. I mean, I've been like this for a long time, so.
0: Are you worried that you're overly horny and maybe... Yeah. Sexually compulsive, probably?
7: Yeah.
1: Well, that's what I was getting. You can't really... It's hard to be sexually compulsive without having a trauma history.
0: Hmm.
1: And you're telling me things have been perfect. You're completely delighted with your life, yes?
7: Well, no, but I mean...
1: Oh, okay. Well, wait a minute. Magically, it's not that way. What?
7: I said no, but I mean, my life hasn't been perfect, but I haven't been abused.
1: You haven't been traumatized? No one ever hit you?
7: No, not me.
1: Who did they hit?
7: My mom.
1: And who hit your mom?
7: My dad.
1: So you had to be around violence in your home?
7: Mm-hmm.
1: Was there alcoholism and drug addiction in the family?
7: Yeah, both my parents are alcoholics.
1: Okay, that's traumatizing.
0: So she may have the gene that doesn't know it yet?
1: Yeah, that's another possibility. This could be part of sexual addiction. You're a trauma survivor, both from the standpoint of having alcoholic addict parents and physical violence in the home. And I bet if you really sat down and started being honest with yourself, you'd find a lot of other things were very unsettling about your childhood. And the way to manage those feelings are to have sex. And so it's really not about being horny. It's about trying to escape overwhelming, painful feelings.
7: Yeah.
1: So, are you an addict also yourself? Do you do drugs or alcohol?
7: I drink quite a bit, but...
1: Okay, so you may also have the gene of alcoholism, and this could be sort of a sexual... This is all could be alcoholism, the whole thing, coming from an alcoholic family, having the gene, all this. So if you really... It's naive to think that you can take a pill to fix such a complex problem. So if you want to...
7: Because I heard that birth control could, control that, but I'm on Depo-Vera.
1: Which is about as powerful a suppressant as you can take from the standpoint of suppressing your sex drive.
7: Yeah.
1: It's naive, Lauren, to think you can put something in your mouth and make these complex problems better.
0: Unless, of course, it's...
1: It's with John.
0: No.
1: Well, not even going there again.
0: No, I was not going there.
1: No, Lauren, you need...
2: What's
1: you
2: with
1: need,
2: you two today?
0: I don't know. I'm going to start touching
1: you
0: again.
1: Stop it. You need to start going to 12-step meetings, Lauren. It is a complex process you need to work your way through here. This is not going to magically get better. There's no magic pill for stuff like this.
0: Oh, that's man, Lauren.
1: Heavy, here we go.
0: Last night we were talking about more double D breast girls. It was ridiculous. Line two.
1: Line two.
0: Two. Edward.
8: Yeah?
0: That's what? What's up, man? You're 19. I was System of a Down.
8: Yeah, System of a Down.
0: Hey.
8: I just want to say I'm a big fan of you guys. I have all your albums. And, I love your message in general, especially Surge, the lyrics.
1: Thanks, brother.
8: No, I think we need more bands like you guys out there. And I wanted to ask you guys if you're going to be participating in the international protest against the war this Saturday.
3: Access of Justice is actually, we've put it up on the website. I'm not sure I'm going to be able to go myself, but we've helped disseminate some of the information, and there's a possibility I might be able to go, actually.
0: Is there any time where people in the band have different views on politics?
2: All the time.
3: Absolutely.
0: And... But you need to resolve that within the band?
1: Room for different opinions.
2: We always have room for different opinions because we're four different human beings,
0: Mm-hmm.
2: And but what we try to do instead of arguing about it is kind of educate each other on our views, We do a pretty good job of it. We don't really step on each other's toes too much.
0: Right.
2: I've learned a lot from these guys.
3: Likewise.
0: And I think one thing I want to say also is and you guys are coming across a little bit political and so smart, but you guys also have a personality, not only in person when you're not performing, but on some of your songs as well. So if you guys haven't heard any System songs...
2: No, there's a lot of humor.
0: Check it out. Yeah.
2: I laugh at some of our stuff personally.
0: Yeah.
2: And if you know us as individuals, you'll laugh a lot too.
0: Yes.
2: Which you have. Both
0: yes,
2: of
0: I have.
1: John gets his... inspiration from the Taboo series. He and Adam had lengthy.
2: I knew that was going to come up.
0: Taboos. Is that song? Wait, what's the song? Is the song around?
1: Anderson's not in there.
0: Oh, right,
1: well, there it is.
0: Can you sing it, John?
2: I can't sing.
0: Come on.
2: My singer's here, though.
0: Search.
2: I'll lend him the video.
0: I don't know.
2: All I remember is
1: it's a classic film pornography from the 70s that John and Adam have communed about over the years.
2: But the best part is when we first met, actually before I met them, Adam left the show early, like 20 minutes early.
1: To go to John's house.
2: Because I was with some friends playing cards that night, and I had to go home from there to give him the video. That's how much he's a taboo tweak.
1: He hadn't seen it in 25 years or something, and he had to see it that moment.
0: So he left here early to go get it. And you left your card? Yeah.
2: And from what I understand, he didn't show up to work for two, 3 days.
1: Yeah, he's not been the same since. And it's a classic story of a young man having sex with both his mom and his sister.
0: That's why it's called Taboo. Yeah.
2: That's right.
1: Yeah. Five
2: of the first, like, 20 are great.
0: There's that many of them.
2: Yeah, the first three are classics, in my opinion.
1: Like I said, John's inspiration in life is...
0: John inspires you. I wouldn't go that far.
2: Inspiration on many ways.
0: Hold on. We have to... Oh, we just got the last note.
1: It was a folksy song about a guy you'd want to know.
2: At least it was production value back then in porn. Yeah. Now it's just like...
0: Who needs production in porn, my friend?
2: You got to have a story.
0: Yeah. Well, there you go. It's kind of like the pizza delivery one. Who is it? Pizza delivery. I look hot? Yes. Jump in my bed.
2: That would be taboo for
1: John has always complained you need romance.
0: You do.
2: You have to have why not? Romance is important in life.
0: In porn?
2: In porn.
0: In porn, right. Adam.
9: Yeah.
0: Adam, you're 18 on Loveline. What's up?
9: Yeah, hi. First of all, I just want to say, Dr. Drew, you're freaking awesome, man.
1: Thank you, Adam. What's going on?
9: All right.
0: Drew, hold on. You're very, very
2: serious
0: tonight.
2: Is that Adam Carolla? Did you have Adam Carolla calling?
0: Well, what's wrong? Are you all right?
1: No, I'm good. I'm good. What is up with me? Let me think.
0: Yeah, hold on one sec, Adam, on the phone.
1: No, I'm good.
9: All right.
0: You sure?
1: No, I'm good, yeah.
0: You're a little testy.
1: Am I? I'm sorry.
0: Yeah.
1: I don't mean to be.
2: You're a little testies.
1: Am I? I don't mean to be.
0: You're very relaxed last night. You were petting me. You were being mean. I was being mean back. It was fun. Come on.
1: All right.
0: You all right?
1: I'm good. I'm good. Don't touch me.
0: There you go. Adam.
9: Yeah.
0: All right, go ahead.
9: All right. Yeah, I just got this girlfriend like 3 months ago, and I have this uncontrollable erection all the time that like I'm around her, like kissing her or something like that, you know? And like I was wondering if there was like some kind of pill or something that like, I could take, because it's really embarrassing.
0: Why is it embarrassing?
1: Well, on one hand, I'm disturbed that we have young callers asking for pills to fix their physiological problems.
2: Your libido. Yeah, don't fight it. One day you may miss it.
1: Your body is telling you something. Yeah. keep going, John.
2: Then you're going to want pills to fix that.
1: That's right. No, your body's telling you something.
9: You know?
0: Why is it embarrassing? Because you're kissing and all of a sudden you're poking out?
1: Wear some heavy jeans. Don't wear sweatpants.
0: She should be honored that you're getting a boner, man. Seriously.
2: How old are you?
0: He's only 18.
2: Dude, don't worry about it.
1: And you're not having sex with her, right?
9: Correct.
1: That's good times. That's fine.
0: Yeah.
1: Good.
2: How long have you been going out with her?
0: All good.
9: About 3 months.

0: line at round two right away.
1: Round two, what, like 2 a.m?
0: No, round two, 2 minutes later. What happened to our screen?
1: 2 minutes later, that's...
0: Oh, we're taking a break?
2: It was screwing up.
0: So all right, we're going to take a break. This is Loveline. I'm Stryker for Adam, by the way. John and Serge are here from System of a Down. We're going to talk more about the show April 24th, the Souls Benefit Concert. It's sold out. And probably play a little System of a Down music as well. More Loveline after this. All right, we are back on Loveline. I'm Stryker in for Adam, who I think is in New York, along with Dr. Drew. John is here, and Serge from System of a Down, the April 24th show. It's a benefit show. It's sold out like that. How many different charities is the money going to, you guys? Is it just one charity, and how is it divvied up, and why, and what is the money going to end up doing?
1: Well, first of all, there's the John Lomine Mercedes-Benz Fund.
3: You wish. There's about 6 or 7 charities. There's an organization called GenocideProject.org. They interview survivors of the Armenian Genocide, and an organization called Teach Tolerance, Teach Genocide, International Association of Genocide Scholars, and Facing History and Ourselves, which is a really good educational organization that deals with a lot of high schools and colleges, and goes out there and teaches how to prevent genocide and the story, the history of genocide and Holocaust.
0: And then when these charities get the money, I guess my question is, how is that money going to be utilized, and if you even know the answer, I guess? Do you know what I mean?
3: Well,
0: like, you're going to hand this money off to many of the organizations, and then do you know what exactly they're going to do?
3: They already, these are all organizations that deal with educating regarding genocide and whatnot.
0: Got it.
3: And this organization called the Armenian National Committee of America, they're a Washington, D.C.-based organization, and they lobby for genocide recognition in Congress. We've worked with them, and we're donating part of it to them as well.
1: Didn't we come, you were mentioning something, we came close to a vote.
2: What is genocide?
1: Actually, our
2: what
1: last
2: is that?
1: President, what happened?
3: In 2000, there was a vote, a resolution in Congress that was pretty much getting majority, and the congressmen that were basically sponsoring the bill knew that they were about to get it passed, and it was about to come to a vote on the floor. And President Clinton at the time called Speaker Hastert and asked him to withdraw the bill from a vote, which happened. There was a letter there. There was a press release at the time, and he said that American lives would be endangered in Turkey or something like that. But it was mostly geopolitical reasons having to do with our, you know, ally status mm-hmm. with Turkey, mm-hmm. which is a terrible excuse for denying genocide.
0: Hmm. Where in the U.S. Just I'm curious, is there a large Armenian population? I know in the
2: Eagle Rock.
0: No, I was going to name the places in Southern California, Glendale.
3: Yeah, of course.
0: But are there any other states, cities in California where there's a large population of Armenians?
1: Yeah,
0: I'm just curious.
1: Population in Boston, Chicago, and, you know, most major cities.
0: Right, I'm sure, but is there one
3: Fresno,
0: place
3: I
0: more?
3: Fresno, I think, has a bunch of...
0: Really?
1: To be honest with you, I think there's more Armenians in the United States than in Armenia at this point.
0: Because you're here, John.
1: Exactly.
0: They followed you. John Domayan. Let's live with him.
1: I only came here 20 years ago.
0: What about number two? Czar. Good segue, right? Czar? Czar, you're 21. I'm with System of a Down.
4: Yes. Hi, how are you guys?
0: Good.
3: Hi. How are you?
4: Good. I'm actually calling because I just wanted to get a chance to thank System for what they're doing and getting their message out and getting their word out and helping the, I guess, youth population realize that there's other outlets besides violence of getting their words out and their feelings out and getting the message out to the government and to everyone that about what's going on. And, you know, like my brother, he just formed a band, you guys being kind of like role models to get his feelings and outlets out through that. And I just wanted to thank you guys, and that it's greatly appreciated what you guys do.
3: Thank you, Zara. That's really cool for you to call and say that. Thank you.
1: Those are very kind words.
0: What do you guys do outside of music, Serge, if you want to reveal? Because, I mean, I see John into many fun things. No, nothing bad. But
2: he watches Taboo and he eats.
0: John likes porn, eats, and playing cards. And hanging out and listening to music, I assume. And he wants a Mercedes.
1: No, I don't really want a Mercedes. I'm just kidding.
0: And you're into football, aren't you?
1: I like the Bills, Buffalo Bills.
0: Right.
2: How many siblings do you have? Do you have siblings?
1: I have one.
2: Yeah.
1: My sister, who is mad at me right now.
2: That's right. Why? It's because you were yelling at her before we went on the air.
1: No, that's the way we communicate.
0: Why were you yelling at your sister?
2: Hey, let's talk

0: Yeah, come on.
1: All right, okay.
0: Or how about the guy that can't close the deal?
1: The guy that can't...
0: No.
1: Shh. You know who you are.
0: Cállate la boca, señor striker. All right, let's move on. Drew wanted to go to line number one this time. All right, 19, Renee, what's up?
2: Hi. Okay, so I was told a couple months ago, right after that, I have herpes.
3: Hello. And you were wait, you were told what?
2: I have herpes.
3: You were told at a pelvic exam or something? What? How did
2: yes,
3: that...
2: I went to a gynecologist and they told me this.
1: Oh, I thought you said that Dr. Drew told me I had herpes a couple months ago.
3: And you were having an outbreak at the time?
2: Yes.
3: Okay. All right. And so what's the question?
0: Is that why you went to the doctor, I assume?
2: Yes, that is.
0: Okay, got it.
2: And I'm kind of curious on how you tell a guy this. What's like the correct way to say it?
3: Put on a condom.
2: Well, okay, I know that part. Is that all you have to say?
1: Is it just me, or are there a whole lot of herpes ads on TV nowadays?
0: So many. Yeah. It's always a girl
1: running on the beach.
0: It's always
1: somebody playing volleyball
0: too.
1: Or something. You know?
3: Kickboxing.
1: I'm like,
3: kickboxing.
1: Yeah,
3: biking.
1: It's always like some crazy, sweaty activity.
3: Doesn't make
1: activity,
3: you want to have herpes?
1: Doesn't make me want to see it, actually. Just a nerd. You know, they got the song. They got the whole deal.
0: It's the best produced commercial on TV.
1: It's
0: they
1: the
0: got
1: best.
0: The music. They got
1: it was on
0: the
1: during
0: lyrics.
1: The Super Bowl, wasn't it?
0: Hot girls that have herpes running on the beach in a bikini.
1: But they're not even that herpes. Hot, though. They're kind of like average. They just want to show that anyone can get herpes. You know, the girl next door.
0: Right.
1: Anyway, back to you.
0: Drew, is it easy to avoid getting herpes because it's visible and that's when you mostly can... catch it from somebody.
1: It's hard to see when
3: it's
1: the lights
3: impossible.
1: Are off.
3: No, that is, that is.
0: I'd make love with the lights on, don't mind.
1: You can, yeah, but that's because there's cameras.
3: you can transmit it even when there is no outbreak.
0: Really?
3: And you cannot see an outbreak on a woman.
0: Oh, okay. Because
3: it's inside.
0: Ah. Well, I don't have it. What do you mean, dude? I wear protection.
3: Okay.
1: So wearing a hat is not protection, by the way, Stryker.
3: Right. No. The wearing kind of might not. Well, it certainly wouldn't protect you if somebody's having an outbreak. But
1: Stryker uses saran wrap.
3: So what should Renee do? How should she tell a guy?
0: Serge? How should she let the guy know she's got herpes?
1: Just be honest with him. And
3: at what point does she do it?
1: Right when you start seeing each other and you feel that if you're going to get sexual and you're ready for that, because he's going to be ready right away. When you're ready you let him know.
3: So let's think about it. You're dating Renee now, John.
1: Don't wait until I have it out of my pants and I'm ready to go.
3: it could go one of two ways, right? She could bring it up early and you could be like,
0: I'm out.
3: You could be in touch now. Like, well, I know what that means. You could be into it, right?
1: I don't think you're ever into, hey, have herpes. All right. Then I'm guaranteed sex.
3: No, that's what I'm asking you. Or are you going to say, oh, no, I'm not going to.
1: I think that if you really care about the person, you'll take it into consideration. And you'll get educated on it, and then you'll kind of weigh the risks compared to how much you care about that person, and then you'll make a decision based on that. Otherwise, but if you don't tell him, that's completely unfair.
2: Yeah.
0: Very unfair and mean and bad.
1: And he might give it to someone else without knowing it. You never know.
0: Oh, and then he's going to be
1: in
0: that
1: how this stuff spreads?
0: Volleyball.
3: Yeah, that happens all the time.
1: You know, and then you're going to have a volleyball commercial to deal with and all kinds of bad things.
3: All right, Renee.
2: Okay.
0: Thank you.
3: It didn't help her a bit. So, Rick, she's disappointed.
1: Because she doesn't want to tell him.
3: Rick is 20.
0: What's up, Rick?
4: Hey, guys, what's going on?
1: Hey.
4: Hey, all right, yeah, so I had a question.
0: Wait, hold on one second. Was that big band music I heard in the background?
3: It was either big band music or a train horn.
5: Wow, you guys are getting good.
3: Yeah. What was that in the background?
4: I got up from a chair.
5: Oh, it's a squeaky chair.
0: Sample that, you guys.
5: Studio C.
0: Even though you know you say, yeah, exactly. What's going on, Rick?
4: Yeah, anyway, all right, so I have, first of all, I guess I should ask first, do third nipples grow, like, are you born with them?
3: Yes.
4: You have to be born with them.
1: Well, why, are you hoping to grow one?
4: No. All right, so then I have this thing on the left side of my chest, right? And it's just developing, and it feels different when I press it other than when I press, you know, another part of my skin or something. So I'm kind of wondering if, what the possibilities
3: are
4: that could be.
0: Is there a nipple attached to this thing?
4: No. Okay.
3: It's so bizarre how people go to these bizarre notions that you have a growth. Where is the growth?
4: It's to the left.
1: It's on my ass. That's a nipple.
4: It's like, all right, it's like 3 inches under my left nipple. That's where it is.
3: Directly underneath.
4: No, it's to the right a little bit. Yeah.
0: It's right, yeah. I have nipples. John, can you milk me?
1: Actually, I think I have.
3: You need to see a dermatologist. It could be a tumor. It could be a wart.
0: It's not a tumor.
4: No. That's the thing. I don't have like any insurance at all. I can't see anybody. I was just wondering. So I'm just anything you can give me, I'd appreciate it. Just if it It's,
3: could
4: it's,
3: be cancer.
0: How could it be a tumor if it's just on the...
4: I didn't say it was a tumor.
5: It's universal health care in this country.
3: Skin tumor.
1: That's sad that, that this guy has nowhere to... I mean, there must be somewhere you can go.
3: Yes,
1: right?
3: You can go to the San Francisco General. Just go walk in. Go to the county hospital. You can walk in and get health care.
4: Right.
3: That's it. Just go. It could be cancer for all I know. I mean, you're just describing a growth on your skin. It could be anything.
0: Melanoma. Have you seen a third nipple before? And I'm being serious, Drew. Have you seen one on a human?
3: Many times.
0: Really?
1: Is that like the third eye?
3: They're very kind. They can sometimes look like a mole, and sometimes they can look like a nipple.
0: Is it sensitive like a nipple?
3: No.
0: No. Okay.
1: Have you ever seen a third vagina?
3: I've seen
0: many more than three.
3: I've seen a one with two vaginas.
1: Really?
3: They can have septated vaginas. Pretty common.
0: What?
3: Not that.
1: Explain. What kind of porn have you been watching?
3: That a woman can have a basically two chambers in there.
5: And firewall.
3: I had one once that even had two uteruses and two systems.
0: Wow. Two systems? So
3: systems.
1: Does that mean if they have twins, they can come out of at the same time?
3: No.
0: Wow. Don't mind. Kills me. Where are we going, Drew?
3: Megan.
0: Megan, what's up? You're 18.
6: What's going on?
0: Nothing.
6: I was just wondering why I like to sleep with older men.
0: Sleep with them? Where's your dad?
6: My dad is in Manteca.
3: What's he doing out there?
6: He's living there.
3: So he doesn't live with you?
6: No. I have a stepdad.
3: How old were you when your biological dad left?
6: I was 4.
3: Why'd he leave?
6: He was an alcoholic.
3: All right, well,
0: I nailed that one, Drew. You see, to call that one out.
3: Yeah, Starker got that one. So there you go. That's coming from.
6: Oh.
3: That gets wired in. That gets wired into the implicit mechanisms of your brain. And then at puberty, those things that were traumatizing get turned into attraction. And there you go. You got to make that right. You got to find a guy like that and make him love you the way the one that you needed when you needed him didn't.
6: Yeah.
1: You get along with your stepdad?
6: No, not really.
3: Yeah.
1: That'll help, too.
0: How old are the guys that you're sleeping with? You're 18. How old are they?
6: Well, my last boyfriend was 28.
0: That's not that bad.
1: It's not terrible.
6: Well, 18, I mean, 28. We got together when I was 16.
3: Yep.
0: Yeah, that's bad.
1: There you go.
0: Bingo.
6: Is there something wrong with him?
3: Yes. Wait till you're 26. You'll vomit when you realize who you were dating. A 26-year-old that would date a 16-year-old will freak you out when you're 26.
6: Well, it freaks me out now.
3: Oh, good. That's good. That's a good sign. So date somebody your own age. There you go.
0: Why are you just brushing her off like that?
3: What are we going to do?
0: I guess just tell her to go.
1: We're about to give her Shrek's phone number.
3: I'm about to get into some platitudes about therapy. Because my point is either she can stop this and have healthier relationships or she can need to do something about this.
0: All right. Casino, you're 21 on Loveline. What's up?
7: Hey, what's up, Drew? You're the greatest system. I love you guys. You're my favorite band ever.
3: Ever. Thank you. Wow, nice.
7: Ever, Church. Definitely. What do you guys think about like the FCC cracking down on just radio, period, you know what I'm saying, on all airwaves?
1: I think it's ridiculous. Thank Don't you, even get John. Me started on that subject.
0: No, John, take it away.
7: I think it's a bunch of BS. I don't know. I just, what do you guys really think about it, though? I mean,
1: personally, I feel like I think we're going backwards. You know, we really made a lot of advancements as a culture, and we've also gone backwards in a lot of ways. And it feels to me like we're going back to the 50s, right after World War II, when people were dubbed communists and, you know, artists, actors were blacklisted. And I see us going towards this kind of attitude with this regime that we have in power right now. And I think it's sad, and I'm very afraid. I'm very afraid as an American of what I'm going to be allowed to say in a couple of years.
7: That's cool.
1: And I think everyone should be afraid of that.
0: Dr. Drew and myself, you know, I'm not the normal host in here, but last night I asked you probably two or three times. I actually caught myself thinking, can I say that, Drew? And you're like, no, you can't say that anymore.
3: Yeah.
0: Freaks me out and pisses me off more than anything.
3: Well,
0: but I have to think that much about if I can get away with something.
3: Let's sort of try to stay positive about this. We should be thinking about what we say. It's okay that public airways have rules. I wish they would tell us those rules. Right now, we don't even know what the rules
0: are. They're gray areas.
5: No list on the wall.
3: Please give us a set of rules. We are law-abiding citizens. We will be happy to follow the rules if you would be kind enough to give them to us. In the meantime,
7: I thought the people own the airwaves, though. I don't think they should regulate anything.
3: Well, okay, no, but it's a separate issue.
1: I'll tell you what, on your comment.
5: The people don't own the airwaves. That's the truth.
1: Yeah. On your comment, who's going to be the one that dictates what is okay to say?
8: Separate,
1: you have,
8: whole
1: but you have
8: issue.
1: A minority dictating it, not the majority.
8: But my point is that that's true of a lot of regulations and laws and things, and I'm delighted to be a law-abiding citizen, but you got to give me the rules. In the meantime, I'm trying to help some kids, and we have to go into territory that might be a little uncomfortable. We got to go there and give us those rules, and we'll be happy to abide by them. What bothers me is that two people took the law in their own hands, and those of us that are law-abiding are eating doo-doo because of it. You know what I'm
1: saying? That's just a scapegoat. What happened at the Super Bowl.
8: I understand.
0: But it really got the ball rolling.
8: But it really is what happened.
0: Yeah.
8: We were fine. And we were all abiding by the rules of the land because we knew we had public airways. That was a public airway. That was not cable. That was public broadcasting. And that has rules. And two people decided they weren't going to follow those rules. And we are all, the rest of us are eating.
0: And before that happened, I was never more relaxed on the radio. Before all this has happened, I was free flowing doing
3: sure it
0: this.
3: Changes you. Yeah,
0: it does. It,
8: but that's okay.
0: It really,
8: that we think
0: really
8: about
0: does
8: what
0: change.
8: We're saying that's fine. It just yeah. we need to understand what we're supposed to think, and that's fine. Anyway, we got to take a break.
0: We do.
8: On that heavy.
0: Are you calling the shots?
8: This is a heavy show tonight.
0: You are.
8: It's a heavy show. Serge, I blame you.
5: It's my fault.
0: No. All right. So
1: Serge didn't say nothing.
8: Genocide and FCCs and oh my goodness.
0: All right.
9: There's more to come.
0: Any lesbians with large breasts, John and I would like to speak to you immediately. Not because we want to make out, but John likes. Because
8: Stryker likes this stuff.
0: Fine, I do.
8: So stop picking on John. I'm going to start.
0: I'm not picking on John.
1: Yeah, this is political John tonight.
0: All right. This is PJ tonight.
1: PJ.
0: PJD. Political John.
1: That reminds me of Robin Hood, Disney movie. PJ.
0: I don't watch that.
1: Prince John.
0: All right, we're taking a break. More with System, me, Stryker, and Dr. Drew next on Loveline. Hold on. All right, we are back. It is Loveline. I'm excited to be sitting in for Adam. I'm Stryker, by the way, here in L.A. with Dr. Drew and John and Serge from System of a Down are here. Toxicity sold over 4 million worldwide or in the States? That seems like 4 million.
1: Sold,
0: more than 4.
1: It sold about 3 million in the States.
0: It did?
1: Yeah.
0: Huge. And then Steal This Album came out after that, which I love Steal This Album, and the way you guys promoted it, which was none.
3: Right.
1: Yeah. You know, most people, I mean, I don't know how many people bought Steal This Album, but... I love that album.
0: It is so good. There's so many good songs.
1: People
0: on
1: probably
0: there.
1: Think it's just like a when they see it in the stats because the cover, you know, it's kind of a play on what was happening back then with people downloading and whatnot,
0: mm-hmm.
1: and just kind of stealing music. That we don't really have like a cover, so to speak, for it. It just looks like a burned CD.
0: The actual CD and the cover of the
1: really
0: CD
1: know.
0: Looks
1: right.
0: like I did that in my basement or something.
1: And I think actually Sony hired you to put those out, right?
0: Did
1: they? You made them yourself.
0: Unfortunately, not because I didn't see a dime.
1: But join the club.
0: There are some great freaking songs on that thing, like I-A-I-O, and then
1: New God's is one of my
0: came up
1: songs,
0: there. Really?
1: And it's on that album.
0: Damn.
1: If you don't have that album, I don't care if you buy it, borrow it from a friend, listen to it, because we're really proud of it.
0: It could have been the next System record.
1: It was.
0: If you just guys didn't want to do anything, but I know you want to do something, you can't have something... that you did 3 years ago coming out in 2004.
5: Well, we just had a lot of stuff recorded, and we wanted to put it out and not wait 5 years to put it out or anything like that. And we didn't want to... We just got off a touring cycle, so we didn't want to go on another touring cycle for a year just to do that. So we just thought it would be cool to release it as an extra record.
0: Do you guys miss touring at all? Are you completely content hanging in L.A. and working right now on the new record? Are there any things you miss about the road, John?
1: I probably miss the road more than Serge does.
5: Yeah, I like touring for the first 2 weeks.
0: You like touring for 2 weeks?
5: Yeah, well, after that, it's
8: 87 weeks, you're in trouble.
5: No, I mean, if you space it out, it's fine, you know, because you're playing shows, you know, you're playing a similar show in a different city, and you want it to be fresh, and for the audience's sake, you don't want to be able to, you know, be worn out after a month and whatnot. I mean, we still do it, and, you know, we try to be pro about it, but, you know, for their sake, I really always think that we should always... go back to ourselves and come back enriched in some way.
0: I mean, Serge, you can harmonize fantastic. You can scream. How's your voice? Do you have to see a doctor after touring, during?
5: I'm never worried about my voice.
0: Cool.
5: Only my heart.
1: Nice.
0: And your brain, hopefully.
5: Sometimes.
8: Right? Jeanette, 26.
0: All right.
10: Yes.
0: Jeanette?
10: Yes, hello.
8: Hello. What's up there? Yep, we're here.
10: Yeah, I'm here.
8: Well, this is
1: great.
0: Put her on a seat, Drew. Why did you choose that one? We were talking with System of a Down.
8: We have 1 minute to go before we take another break.
10: Here.
0: Go ahead, Jeanette. What's up?
10: Okay. What I would like to know is I've kind of chased away two different guys that were sort of in the boyfriend potential category in the last month. The first guy, we kind of hung out. I didn't sleep with him right away. Waited like 8 dates, and then finally we slept together. Yeah, it was all right. And
0: eight dates? That's a long time to make him wait. 8 days or 8 dates?
3: What is your question? We have very limited time here, Jeanette.
10: The second guy I slept with right away, and both of them still have never called me back. But I'm wondering if it's because I told him that I have breast cancer, which I had to tell him because the nipple's inverted and I have lumps, visible lumps on the breast.
3: From lumpectomies or why?
10: Well, no, actually, the surgeon said that they can't do surgery because it's too expensive. They want to start chemo. But I only have, they've given me within a few months, like 14 months to live. So I'm wondering if maybe that just scared the guys away.
3: You seem to.
0: Why are you making him wait 8 dates then? Get it done.
10: Well, it was his choice. I would have jumped on him before then, but he was reticent.
3: You seem to have an awfully good attitude about all this.
0: Yeah.
10: Well, you know what?
3: Why?
10: I'm a rape survivor, 4 different rapes. I've been kidnapped. I survived that. I've survived being shot. And so, and I've been clean for one, well, off the methadone program, clean for 1 year.
3: Are you on methadone or off methadone?
10: Off methadone. I was on methadone for 2 years, and I completed the program in March of last year.
3: Hold on, we got to talk some more to you, Jeanette.
0: Are you sure her name's not Lucky?
3: Yeah. Unlucky. Except for the breast cancer, I'd say so. Yeah.
0: I'm kidding, John. Man.
3: All right, let's take a break, and we'll get back to Jeanette. She's an amazing story.
0: Wow.
3: Woo.
0: Is that real?
1: This could be a whole show.
0: She's got more injuries than 50 Cent. She's been shot. She's going to die in 13 months from cancer. She's been raped four times.
3: Wow.
0: And what is she, off the wagon now or something?
3: She's off methadone.
0: Okay, well, we'll find out what is going on with Jeanette and System of a Down and Dr. Drew and me, Stryker, after this on Loveline. Hello there, you guys. What's up? This is Loveline. I'm Stryker, along with Dr. Drew, who is staring at the computer like a deer in the headlights across the room. And now we have 25% more of System of a Down, the bassist, the man with the long goatee.
3: We have 50% more.
0: No, we added 25%.
3: Now that he's here, he's 25% of three. But
1: hold on, let me get my abacus. We'll
0: all right. Oh, see, the doctor has to step in. For the love of God, Shavo, yes. System, hello.
9: What's up, brother?
0: How long were you outside trying to break in the compound?
9: Well, I couldn't find the place. They told me, someone told me it was like Robertson and something else, and I was driving to the old place, and then I realized I called the line.
0: Yeah, the back line.
9: Yeah, the back line. And he's like, no, man, you're going the wrong way. Hit Fairfax. And I did, and I'm here.
0: And here you are.
9: And then I walked in with the pooch.
0: Yeah, I saw the wiener dog.
9: Oh, he's so cute.
0: You didn't stop at Canner's on the way, did you? And get
9: no,
0: a sandwich? No.
9: No, I'm actually full.
0: All right.
1: You guys, well,
9: it's good
1: don't
9: to see
1: talk
9: you
1: about
9: guys,
1: food.
9: Though. I miss you guys.
1: I'm starving.
9: Seen you forever.
0: You, did you hear
9: especially
0: the...
9: you.
0: I know.
9: You
0: Audio.
9: Audio. We're supposed to have dinner at my parents' house. What's
0: I know.
9: Up?
0: I don't know. Well, your mom never called me.
9: Okay, we got to go Audio to my mom right now. My mom is listening.
0: She is?
9: Mom. We're going to come to dinner next weekend with Stryker. Okay,
0: next
9: I love you.
0: Sunday. We're going to eat some food. It's going to be good. Were you listening to your bandmates talk
9: yes,
0: about...
9: Yes, I was. Of course I was. They did a great job, and I was, like, impressed by everything they said. I was tripping.
0: Is there anything that you want to add that you know, you heard them talk, you're like, oh, I want to add this in when I get there about
9: well,
0: anything?
9: This whole thing to me is not a political thing. I know it's political to, you know, a few of us.
3: And, which whole thing?
9: Yeah, the genocide.
3: Ah.
9: To me, it's really personal. Like, I heard John talk about his gramps, and... I don't even know how old my grandpa is, because everyone...
3: 137.
9: Maybe. Mm-hmm. But he looks like he's 60. But he's like 70, 80-something. We don't know his birth date or his age, because everyone was killed.
1: That knew.
9: Brothers,
3: with all the records, you know, and stuff.
9: Yeah, everyone. So he was raised in an American orphanage in Greece.
3: Mm.
9: And I would, like John said, I wouldn't be here if he wasn't taken in by Greece, you know, which is amazing, Americans in Greece. Mm. So,
1: I would like to say... One thing, though.
9: Hi, Gramps.
1: A lot of Armenians would have perished if it wasn't for very brave Turkish people in Turkey at that time that took Armenians in, and they could have lost their lives for harboring
9: like
1: Armenians.
9: I mean, Iraq took us in. I'm talking about we're Christian, and Muslim countries like Iraq took us in because they said, what the hell is going on here?
3: Was this a religious thing?
9: No, no, but you know what? Turks are Muslim, and we're Christian, and we're the first nation to accept Christianity as a national religion. And, you know, that, you know, probably took some, bro, I mean, not major, you know, because I know a lot of it is economic and political, but, I mean, it was just weird to have a country like Iraq and Iran and all these countries that people always look at in America as the negative vibe of the world and all this stuff. And they took us in, and they were like, you know what? We don't care what they do and what they believe in. They're good people, and it shouldn't be happening to them. You know,
1: a lot of countries actually took us in at that time.
9: That's why we're so all spread over that out. Area. That's why we're so spread out. You know, that's why there's Armenians from Iraq. There's Armenians from Lebanon. There's Armenians from, you know, Turkey. There's Armenians from Greece. My headphone just went out.
0: You're on though.
9: I'm cool. Anyway, yeah. So that's why we're all spread all over the world. America, you know.
0: Right.
9: Australia.
0: If you're just tuning into Loveline, John Chavo and Serge are here from System of a Down, and we've been talking about the show that they're doing. It's a benefit show, the Souls Benefit Concert, April 24th. Go ahead, John.
1: I do want to mention that our guitarist was going to be here, but he couldn't make it.
3: Yeah. Really?
9: He did really want to come.
1: He was actually going to come.
9: Yeah, he was really going to come. He was really. I mean,
3: oh my God.
9: We've been, as a band, honestly, tighter and closer than we've been for years, and I love the vibe. I love it. You know, we're like stronger than ever, I feel, and we're like a juggernaut right now as a unit. Yeah, hell
3: that's
9: yeah.
3: That's cool.
0: Very good. It's 1-800-LOVE-191 if you want to talk to System, ask some questions about Armenian genocide, anything else
9: or about
0: out there, their takes.
3: We want to get back to Jeanette.
0: Oh, yeah, that's right. We were talking to Jeanette. She's 26. Listen to this. This girl's 26. She's
3: Jeanette
0: been shot
3: 1 year off methadone.
0: 4 times. Raped 100 times, and she's going to die in a year of breast cancer.
3: Right? Bunk call. That about you, Jeanette?
0: No.
11: That's about it.
9: I don't believe you.
11: Well, let me say this, okay? When I was shot, it sounds a lot worse than... Well, it was bad, but it was. I was 15, and I was shot with buckshot, and the only reason it was serious is because 2 of the buckshots hit an artery on my inner thigh. I was climbing up a ladder to a hayloft, and my cousins... Well, anyway, you don't need to hear the whole story. But
9: where did you grow up?
11: Pardon me?
9: Where did you grow up? Where were you?
11: I grew up in Seattle, but my cousins live in Colorado, so we visited.
9: Where did this happen? Where did this happen?
11: This happened in Colorado.
3: So you got strung out on heroin somewhere along the way, right?
11: Yes. Well, I have, not that this is an excuse by any means, I have bipolar syndrome and post-traumatic stress disorder. Go figure that, you know?
3: Well, yeah, what happened?
0: I love that you're laughing about it.
3: How do you get this
0: it?
3: Attitude? Did you have some treatment, or are you just in recovery?
11: I'm right now. 2 years of therapy, but I mean, what else am I going to do? Am I going to go burrow in a hole and just spend my life?
3: Most addicts would use this as a great excuse to go use.
11: Oh, you know, do I want to spend the last who knows how long of my life strung out? Definitely not. Definitely not.
3: And why aren't they giving you any chance at more of a response with your breast cancer?
11: When I saw my regular doctor, the breast specialist, what he had said was that it's 75% of my left breast, and it's spread into the lymph nodes.
3: I understand it's widespread, but why won't they give you any chance of any sort of aggressive interventions? Yeah.
11: Of responding? I'm not really sure. I have a meeting with the oncologist tomorrow at 3, okay. And I saw my regular doctor on Wednesday to stop smoking because she said that would help my immune system, definitely. Yeah. But what she told me is that he's already scheduled me for chemotherapy because they want to start attacking it aggressively, but so I'm not really
0: Why go through chemo, Dr. Drew, if they're saying you only have a year or so to
3: maybe
0: live?
3: Maybe less, maybe 6 months without the chemo.
0: Well, why go through that pain and
3: breast cancer? Well, it depends on which one they're going to give her.
9: Hey, I'm sorry for saying I don't believe you because
3: now he does.
9: Yeah, but I thought you were messing with
3: me. The original question was though, what happened to these guys? Did they get scared off because of the breast cancer? Is there anything else about the way you relate to guys that might scare them off? Are you kind of aggressive sexually or anything? Or
0: it took her 8 dates to sleep with one guy.
3: You know what I mean? Is there anything about you because you've been a trauma survivor? Oh, she's gone.
9: We hung up on her.
3: Oh, no.
9: Her last home. That's terrible.
0: I don't think she should worry about scaring off guys and maybe concentrate on her illness.
1: Just
0: and
1: be happy as
9: I
1: much as
9: I concentrate on doing as much as I could in life before, you know, the time came. I'd do as much as
1: get
9: I
1: get healthy.
9: Can.
1: Concentrate on getting healthy.
3: Congratulations on your recovery. Rebecca, 21.
9: Heart school. Yeah.
3: Hey, What's up, Rebecca?
12: Hey, can I ask about a question? Well, the most part of that.
3: Here they are.
12: I was wondering if you guys have ever planned to come to El Paso.
9: I mean,
0: you ride bulls there, don't you, Shava?
1: El Paso, have we?
9: Every time I'm in El Paso, yeehaw! No, it's if our agent sends us there. I mean, no, we don't usually book our own tours.
1: We definitely tour Texas, but El Paso's in Texas, right?
5: Yeah. Yes.
9: No, it's in Chicago. I mean, it's in Illinois, bro. It's near Chicago.
1: No, I don't think we've ever played there, but maybe just for you, we'll come down.
6: Oh, thanks.
9: He's lying.
0: Yep. Hey, Trouble, what's your language?
1: That's it. K-Rock's now off the air.
0: We're done. We're all
1: because
0: fired.
1: Of the new rules of the FCC, K-Rock is no longer. No. Love Line's off the air. That's it.
0: You guys should see Surge is going. Of course we
5: Are
0: can't
5: you
0: see that.
9: But they, no, about, but yeah. Okay, they say that on like Comedy
5: can
9: Central
5: you say
9: and stuff.
5: Dog?
8: No.
0: No.
5: Oh.
9: Oh, you can.
5: Can't. You got to block that
9: I apologize.
5: Out. You got to say poop.
1: You know,
0: yes.
1: We were talking about this Bleep. Off the air, and... Everyone should really be concerned because, like I said, the regime that's in place right now, there should be a separation of church and state. And, Drew, what you just read me made me sick.
0: What did it say, Drew? I was outside running for a system record. If you want to get in, do you want to get into it?
8: I didn't read it carefully enough, but it was just, I was just reading something about the definition of profanity. So.
0: According
9: South
0: to
9: Park,
0: who?
9: You know, South Park.
8: Uses
9: they use
8: like
9: that,
8: that
9: word like
1: that's cable.
9: That was one episode.
8: That's cable. It's not
1: they can do whatever they want. This is, and you can do whatever you want if it's NYPD blue. But if you're having a normal conversation and you're an adult,
9: I just slipped.
1: Watch what you say.
8: No, it's public airways versus cable.
9: Oh,
8: private.
1: That's the beginning.
9: FCC.
1: Of it.
9: Is that
8: so, Rebecca, that's it.
6: Oh no, I had another question.
0: What was the question? I forgot. Oh, El Paso.
1: Yeah, that makes me mad. Can I say that?
8: Go ahead.
9: We'll be near El Paso. How's that?
8: Rebecca, what's
9: up? We're planning a good long tour.
1: We usually play Austin, San Antonio,
0: Dallas.
1: Houston, and Dallas, just
6: to
1: be honest with you when we play in
6: Texas. And you guys have been to Albuquerque, too.
9: Yeah, we have.
1: Have we?
9: Yeah, we have.
1: That's not in Texas, though, is it?
6: No, it's in New Mexico, but it's the closest thing to here.
9: So you're...
1: Wow, we played New Mexico? I don't remember that.
9: Yeah, we did. Albuquerque. You don't remember? It was a 5 o'clock show headlining.
1: 5 o'clock.
8: This is Armina.
5: It's your black label days.
0: On the Rezox black
8: Armina.
0: Label.
1: I don't remember that tour.
9: And then he passed it on to my aunt.
8: 21. Armina.
1: You can't say that either.
0: Yes, you can.
6: I'm sorry, I can't hear you. It's coming out two people.
1: As.
8: Armina, it's from Glendale.
9: Alio.
13: Hello?
9: Vontes.
13: Love,
9: Jiger.
8: Kitsabe.
0: What did you say? Kimosa.
8: Kitsabe?
9: What would you say?
8: Audio? Kitsabe?
9: Kitsabe, what is that? No.
8: Do you have pain?
9: Oh, tabule.
1: Gitsabi.
9: Oh, Gitsabi. Oh, that's nice. Nice, Drew. He's
0: tabule.
9: A doctor. Tabule. Gitsabi. That's rad.
0: What's going on, Armina?
13: Not too much. I just
9: Armina.
13: Want to call and give you guys a heads up for all the effort you guys have been putting for the Armenian genocide, educating everybody about it. I'm really excited that, you know, someone's actually voicing something about what happened.
9: Well, someone needs to.
13: Hello?
9: Yeah, someone needs to, so if we're the people that
13: No, because I was born and raised here. I'm from Glendale, and I was born and raised, and
9: of course you are.
13: I personally grew up not knowing much about it, and it's really nice to know that there's actually people that, you know, that are doing something about it. And
1: well, just keep in mind that the point isn't that, there was a genocide that took place in Armenians. The point is that these things are still happening, and how do we prevent them from happening? We educate ourselves and each other about things that happened in the past. The Holocaust that took place, you know, during World War II probably would never have happened if the Armenian genocide was recognized. And that's something that's very important.
9: We
1: have to remember
9: about
1: that.
9: The quote, the Hitler quote?
1: Why don't you go ahead and do that?
9: What's the museum, Serge? Do you know which museum that was?
5: Holocaust Museum in Washington, D.C. has a quote on the third floor from Hitler that basically says, who remembers the Armenians now, as he was, you know, starting to give orders for persecution of the Jews in the 30s. His mindset is very obvious as to what he thought he could get away with, and that's really important to note.
1: Yeah, he was stationed in Turkey during World War I, so he saw it first.
8: Oh, that's interesting.
9: Yeah, he saw these things happen, and he was... I've heard he saw this happen because...
5: They were allies in World War I, so they were very aware
9: of what
5: was going
9: on. Don't the Caucasus Mountains go through Armenia? Isn't that one of the...
8: Liz is 19.
1: Can you say that on the radio?
9: Yeah, the Caucasus Mountains go through Armenia, and, like, you know, when Hitler went, you know, he was offended by the whole thing. It was why they're doing this to these these people.
0: This is such a roller coaster love line tonight, Dr. Drew. Seriously, we've got crazy, serious education combined with the other
9: but,
0: stuff.
9: But okay, the like fact it. That I can say caucus right. on the air is amazing for me. Go
0: careful,
9: on, Liz.
0: Liz, 19. What's up? You're on Love Line with System of a Down, Chavo.
14: Hello. Oh, hi. I am having, this is for Dr. Drew, I am having,
0: I
14: think, possibly the best sex I've ever had in my entire life.
1: Yeah. Thank you, Dr. Drew, for that.
0: Good job, Dr. Drew!
1: Good job, good
9: Drew
1: job.
9: Is a Drew, king.
1: Drew, definitely Drew. Not not doing the thing at the lamp dance, right, Drew?
0: All right,
9: go on. Okay. I'm sorry. You had the best sex of your life, and then what?
14: Well, the problem is that, like, I can orgasm, but I can't completely fully climax. I can't reach that output.
9: Then you're not having the best sex of your life.
14: No, I mean, I am. Like, literally, out of everyone else in the past, I mean...
0: You guys tour San Antonio, right?
9: Yes, we did.
0: That's where she is.
14: What?
0: You're in San Antonio.
9: I can't go from genocide to sex. I'm sorry.
8: By the way, this highlights the differences between men and women. Men cannot get their head around, cannot imagine the idea of great sex without an orgasm.
9: Yeah.
8: For women,
1: yes, you're right.
8: For women,
9: you're right on that one.
8: The way their brain works, they can have an experience called receptivity, where they can have an experience that is highly sexual, highly arousing, without a climax.
9: But see, also women can climax a few times, and men can't.
8: Most women cannot do that, but some can. Some can.
0: Some guys can have one after another.
9: No, I can't do that. But no. I mean, I've been with people that have.
8: Yeah, some women can.
9: Amazing experience.
0: What was his name?
9: I guess them. John. he plays for this band that's on the air right now.
1: I did climax a couple of times. Thanks, Chef.
9: Yeah, no problem, bro.
0: So your question is you want to know how you can fully climax, I guess.
14: Yeah. I mean, well, I've been able to have an orgasm with the complete climax thing, and it was great. Yeah. But I'm having sex, and it's like right there. It's right there, but it won't finish.
1: Stop thinking about it.
9: It's mental. It's fully mental for you, I'll be honest.
14: Well, what do I think about?
9: Well, you don't think about nothing and just enjoy
1: Karl Malone.
9: The moment.
1: Gary Payton.
9: Enjoy the moment. Don't think about having to have an orgasm. Don't think about anything because, I mean, even as a guy, if I am stressing over orgasm, having an orgasm, I probably won't be able to. So just don't think about it. Enjoy yourself. Man. Don't stress on it and it'll happen. They're laughing right here. They're tripping that I'm talking about this.
1: What was that movie Singles where he's like, you know what I'm talking about? Right?
9: Xavier McDaniel.
1: Oh yeah, and don't.
0: Drew, do you know what we're talking to? Please don't be annoyed.
9: Where's Adam Carolla? Where'd he go?
0: He's in New York. What's
9: he doing over there?
0: What are you saying?
9: Nothing. Cause Joe.
1: What are you trying to say?
9: He'd be like this. What? Where's the? Okay. Wait.
0: Let's see.
9: What he'd have the mic right here. And he's got his eyes closed all the time. Yeah, Drew. I know everything, and you don't. And I know you're a doctor, but I can tell jokes. My name is Adam Carolla, and my eyes are closed right now, but you can't see me. That would be Adam if you ever were in the studio. And then you go, I love Taboo, and that's all I can talk about when John shows up. And even Shava from System is sick of hearing about it because I'm Adam Carolla, and I love being that guy. And my wife, yeah. And the TV shut down, and I got scared. Remember that one?
1: I'm Rick James, bitch.
9: Watch.
0: That's fun. I like
9: Who's
0: that show.
9: Who's seen that show? Okay.
0: Yeah, that's
9: the
0: funny.
9: The Chappelle Show is one of my favorite shows out right now, and I'll give him props if he's listening.
0: My friend named his dog Rick James because of that bit.
9: That show is so funny. I mean, I was a fan before that
0: amazing.
9: Rick James bit, but when the Rick James thing happened, then he did Prince the week after where Prince is ripping on basketball.
1: Shirts and blouses.
9: Oh, man. That guy has ball. I can say ball.
0: Yes, you can.
9: All right.
0: Or just say wave us. Wave us. All right, let's go to Morgan.
8: Coley.
0: Oh, do we have to go to that one?
8: Yeah.
0: About the liver?
8: 91 minutes.
9: Hell.
15: Liver boy.
0: All right. Go ahead, 91 minutes.
15: Hi, Dr. Penske, Stryker, System of Down. Thanks. Dr. Drew, you correctly identified me with a dual rare liver disease, polycystic liver disease, and Crohn's disease.
8: Yeah, yeah.
15: And a month ago, I called you to let you know I was hung up on this one beautiful girl. I was fortunate enough to share intimacy with her a few times, and I felt bonded. Of course, she said, no, you're not the one. And on your and Adam's advice, I moved on. Well, the other day, I was with this amazing young girl that I've started seeing, and I had trouble performing. And I don't know why. Is it because I've been out of the game so long, or does the liver actually affect sex?
8: Well, certainly your overall health condition can affect your... I mean, one of the things that has become very clear in recent years is that male sexual performance is very much involved with the biological state. That to put too much emphasis, particularly young male, on psychological is not right. That if you're not working, more often than not, it has a biological basis to it. And again, picture older guys too. So, you've got a chronic illness, certainly can affect your performance. Absolutely.
0: Morgan, 16. What's up? Number two.
16: I've been dating a guy on and off since last spring, and we've had sex 4 times, and,
0: Since last spring, only 4 times?
17: Wow.
16: Yeah, well, we just started
17: quarterly.
16: A few months ago. Yeah.
17: Quarterly sex.
16: But anyway.
1: Faces taxes and any bangs.
17: Every season you can do it. Yeah, enjoy one.
0: She's 16.
17: Well, she shouldn't be having sex.
16: He orgasmed one of the times, and so I'm wondering, like, should we be having sex? Should we break
3: How old is
16: up
3: he?
16: Because
3: no.
16: of that?
3: How old is he? No, shouldn't break up. Shouldn't be having sex.
17: How old is he?
16: He's 16.
17: You guys are pretty young, and if he's not able to get to that situation, you know.
16: Well, see, he can have an orgasm with, like, oral sex and with, like, oh. hand jobs.
0: Are you guys using protection? Is he wearing a condom?
16: Yeah.
0: Well, that could be.
17: But you know what? Never, I mean, you should always use a condom.
3: But don't you guys hear, like, a 10-year-old here?
0: I was going to say, what happened to you when you were 5?
16: No, nothing. I don't know. I think it's something when I get on the phone that my voice goes up and I get
17: You
16: nervous.
17: Sound really young.
3: You sound 10.
16: Yeah.
17: 12.
3: So what happened? You're about 10.
16: I've had no abuse, but...
3: Not necessarily abuse. Did your family break up or something?
16: No.
3: Anybody die or did anything happen around that time?
0: Hello.
16: No trauma, no.
3: I mean, you sound very young, and you sound very sort of lost, too. I mean, you're engaged in an intimate physical relationship and asking questions that are just sort of... I mean, like...
16: Well, like you said, like, the guys won't have good sex if they're not orgasming, so I guess I'm just worried.
0: So your mind's
16: about
0: playing tricks
3: no,
0: on
3: Morgan,
0: you
3: No, Morgan, you're saying, because this happened, should we break up? Those two things
1: yeah,
3: don't
1: equate.
3: They
1: what
3: don't
1: does that, what does one have to do with the
3: right,
1: other?
3: Right, they don't connect at all, and you're sort of just spinning with this, you know, spinning out of control, and you sound so naive and so immature, it makes you wonder if you have been sort of exploited or taken advantage of, and is there something in that in this relationship too?
16: No, I don't think so. He's a good guy.
0: That's not the question.
17: Not
0: he's
17: about
0: saying,
17: him.
0: Yeah, you were thinking of breaking up with him and ending it because he's not having orgasms quarterly.
16: Yeah, well, I don't want him to be like just staying in there for me when he's not like enjoying himself.
0: Let me tell you something, there, sweetie. And I don't call people sweetie that often. Any sex for a guy, he's enjoying it.
17: It's at 16?
0: Yes.
3: All pizza.
0: Yes.
3: All pizza is good.
0: Right.
17: I was
0: all pizza is good. Is it break time?
1: You got to flick the anchovies off sometimes, though. But it's still good.
0: All right. We're going to take a break? Is that yes. Am I on?
1: Well, how many breaks are we going to take here?
0: A lot of breaks. We got Xavier McDaniel here. We got Karl Malone and Gary Payton. System of a Down is here. John Alia. Chavo, Serge. More with the guys. I'm Stryker and Dr. Drew and Loveline after this. It's Loveline. We got about a half hour left with System of a Down. John Chavo and Serge are here. Hey, when you guys are done with the record and it comes out and you tour again, do you think maybe just for a warm-up you may do a few smaller venues, just maybe for the fans, for the website, for them?
3: That Stryker can announce on his show?
0: Yeah, no.
1: You have 10,000 people there?
0: No, I'm serious. Okay. Something like Roxy, Whiskey,
17: well,
0: and a couple places like that?
17: I don't know if everyone's down, but I thought of maybe before the album comes out, we do a little tour around. Remember what I told you? We do, like, small clubs.
0: Hmm.
17: Like, just like the major cities, we do little clubs without it announcing, and maybe tickets go on sale the day of at the venue. Something like that.
0: But yeah.
17: I'm not 100%, so don't quote me on that, but that's an idea. Which would be really cool because I think every one of us enjoys playing smaller places compared to bigger places because the vibe in there, the energy.
0: Intimacy, probably.
17: Yeah, it's so amazing. Yeah. I mean, I miss playing the Rick's Whiskey, the Roxy. And
0: man, I remember seeing you guys in a three-night span years ago.
17: Yeah,
0: it was
17: three clubs.
1: You saw most of us.
17: Yeah, the third night at the Troubadour when Serge, you don't understand the things
1: deathly
17: I and
1: sick.
17: The rest of the band went through. He was so sick. It was last night. It was Sunday or Saturday. It was Thursday, Friday, Saturday. Saturday at the Troubadour, and fans are lined up all outside. Like
0: right.
17: I'm talking about, you know, it was like 3 p.m. There was like 100 kids outside, and Serge lost his voice and had a fever and could not sing. And I tripped out, and I thought he was just maybe exaggerating the fact that he...
1: Well, I went to his house.
17: I went to his house, too.
1: He was green.
17: I had to go to Ozzy's house, pick up some medicine or something. Something that actually might work, you know.
3: Some sort of leftover
17: something.
3: From Ozzy.
1: Why did he have to go to Ozzy?
17: We
1: actually got some of Ozzy's blood and just injected it in a
17: surge. We were tripping on just to make him better as quick as possible, and we thought, you know, the greatest rock and roll guy, let's go see what he does when he can't perform and he has to. So... It did not help. I went to his house. He was in bed. He could not even say a word. I felt so terrible. And then we understood, you know, and then we're like, how could we just not play? Everyone's outside already. And we had done something before on tour.
3: Right.
17: He had gotten...
1: For different reasons.
17: No, but he, you know, he had gotten bronchitis or something.
1: Well, what about the basketball day?
17: Oh, that was different. Yeah, that was totally different.
1: But, well, let's segue this, okay? This is a segue.
17: There are a couple of stories.
1: Yeah. This was a...
17: The first
1: really...
17: one happened in South Carolina. Okay, he was...
5: Hey, you guys are making me look bad.
17: No, we tour extensively. I'm talking about years, you know? And,
1: at least
17: you know, you're allowed to get
1: shows,
17: sick, and this is a vocalist, and his instrument is his vocal cords, and if you can't use him, you can't. My bass breaks, and I don't have another bass. I cannot play. Anyhow, he couldn't do it, and we didn't want to cancel more than, like, 3-4 shows, and we had already canceled a few cities. So we're in South Carolina. I remember Spartanburg, and I think Darren had this idea. He was a man of ideas. He was like, dude, let's have the kids come up and sing, and... He's like, this will be like, you know, imagine if you were a kid and, you know, your favorite band or, you know, the band you're going to see, you can get up and sing their lyrics and be the singer for one day. So we did it in South Carolina, and it was a success, even though we fought with Incubus for for some small reason, and we made friends again. But anyway, and then we did it in Pittsburgh once because this guy was in D.C. playing basketball, right? And he got stuck in traffic, so we brought the kids up there. It was almost a riot.
1: Right. The best thing was, as we're getting off stage, Serge was...
17: He shows
1: up.
17: He's like, hey, what's up here? I'm glad you guys aren't on yet. And I'm going, no, bro, we're done. And the stress, we were just waiting for him. There was cell phone wasn't going on. And it was like, it was 10 minutes, 20 minutes, 40 minutes. If the crowd's chanting System for 40 minutes, an hour. We're like, what are we going to do? Darren is like, what is wearing his makeup? My mom's listening.
0: Mario.
17: I said, I didn't say anything. Anyway.
0: Mr. Chavo.
17: Zip. So anyway, we played in Pittsburgh without Serge, and so we got kind of good at it.
1: Hold on.
3: Okay. Give ahead, the Serge. Mic to the lead singer now.
1: That's enough of you.
3: There
17: he
3: it goes.
17: Didn't show up.
3: All right.
0: Serge,
3: what did you take before coming here?
0: Man, he's so excited. I love it. Well, he's only been here for 30 minutes. That's why he's full of all
1: he's
0: the P&G.
1: He's been here for 30 minutes.
0: Right,
1: he's already had six cups of coffee. I don't know. You put
3: dropped the S-bomb twice.
17: I've been listening to you guys, and I've been going, oh, my God.
0: It's great.
1: Well, you know, if this makes you feel better, he drops the S-bomb twice at the studio, too.
0: That's good.
1: When you can't walk into the bathroom for like a half hour.
17: What's the S-bomb?
0: Don't say the S-bomb word. The S-word. Oh, the S-word. All right. That's System of a Down. The guy's talking. Serge, you ever go to Laker games? Are you a Laker fan?
5: A long time ago. Yeah, I am. I like playing more than watching.
0: Okay. What about how do you think the Lakers are going to end up this year? A lot of injuries, but really, really good team.
5: No idea. I don't have a TV.
0: Really?
5: Yeah.
0: You have a radio?
5: I mean, I have a TV hooked up to a VCR and DVD, but I don't have cable or regular television. I find it too distracting.
0: Wow. Kyle. 23. What's up, man? You're on Love Line.
18: Yeah, hey, man. What's going on? I just wanted to say, System, you guys rock. You know, that's a kick butt band, man. I don't want to curse again, but I basically had a question for Dr. Drew, and my question for him was that, you know, in this day and age, you know, if you're sleeping around with different girls and whatnot, and say one of them, you know, you don't really get to know them too well, one of them might have like this drug problem that they kind of like keep a secret or something like that, or that let's say they just use drugs. Now say, just for instance, like you were to have sex with somebody while they were, unbeknownst to you, using drugs, is there any way that you could show up positive for the drugs that they're using just by having intercourse with them, like in a UA or something?
3: No
18: possible way.
3: It's possible for a woman.
18: Really?
3: This amphetamines are concentrated about 7 times more in the sperm and the semen than in
0: really
3: blood.
0: You can transfer it into them,
3: but for a male, no.
18: So there's no possible way, because I mean I'm on probation and you know it's random.
3: I know. Yeah, I understand, but you're using drugs. You got to stop thinking of ways to try to talk your way out of that.
18: No, I'm not
3: well,
18: using drugs.
3: Then you have nothing to worry about.
18: No.
0: What are you on? But Kyle, what are you on probation for?
18: What am I on probation for?
0: Yeah, I'm just curious.
3: Parole
18: like,
3: violation.
18: No, not parole violation. Never been inside, man. No, I had a drug problem. And what I did was related to that drug problem, you know what I mean? Just doing stupid things. But I really am. I've been clean for over a year, and I'm not doing drugs anymore. I'm not interested in any kind of drugs.
3: Then you shouldn't worry about it.
18: Okay, well, it's just something that I do worry about, you know what I mean? Because I wouldn't want to work so hard for something just to throw it all away like that. Know what I'm saying?
0: Yeah, Drew, you're looking
3: But he's awfully focused on there being a positive test.
18: Well, dude, I mean, like, well, I'm sorry, not to call you dude or anything like that, but Dr. Drew, the way it is like this, you know. I mean, I really seriously had a problem with drugs. I know how that went for me, and I don't want to be like that again, and I worry about it constantly. Like, you know, what could I be doing, you know, like, you know, just simple stuff. Like, even if I kiss a girl after she's had a drink or something like that, oh, my God, what if they breathalyze me? Just, like, compulsively worry about it. I know it's, like, not a normal
3: thing. Tests are designed to pick up people who are doing drugs. That's what they're designed for.
0: Not screwing women.
3: Not for kissing somebody who's been having a beer.
18: Okay. Right, yeah, it is screwing with me, man. I know it's like...
3: Yeah, just relax. If you're really in a program, go ahead and just capitulate to that and relax.
18: All right, cool, man. Well, thanks for answering my questions.
3: All right, Kyle, good luck.
18: Thanks.
0: All right, let's go to Francisco. Is that cool? Yeah. 16, Francisco, what's up?
19: Hey, man, I'm, like, freaking out here. System of a Down, you guys are awesome.
0: Sorry to call you dude, Dr. Drew.
3: It's all right. Everyone calls me dude.
5: Did the FCC take that out?
3: Yeah.
0: Yeah, probably.
19: Dr. Drew, you're awesome, too. Not to feel left out or anything. Just, I have a question for System of a Down. Me and my friends have a big debate about the meaning behind the song Mr. Jack. All right. In Toxicity, Surge thanks Mr. Jack for mass relaxations. And we kind of, you know, we assumed it was like, I don't know, a drug dealer or something. Or, you know, but... Can you clarify, or?
5: Your assumption is more important to what you believe that the song is about than what I can tell you. So, whatever you want to make out of it is cool with me.
3: They kind of want, but they want to know what the history is behind the song.
19: The story.
0: That is such the go-to, Serge. That's perfect.
17: I've been listening before I was here, and all your answers were really vague. And I was going, he could be president one day. Especially if they pass the new, what are they trying to do?
1: You don't have to be born in the country,
17: to be a president.
1: Well, so Schwarzenegger could be president.
3: But is there a history that you can talk about?
17: A history?
3: Of the song?
17: It's actually a secret.
3: Okay, there you go.
17: Yeah, but...
3: There you go.
19: All right.
17: There's a
5: third go-to.
0: All right, let's go to Sarah. Can we go right to Sarah? Is that cool?
3: Yeah.
0: Sarah, 20, what's up?
20: You guys as a band are, like, awesome. I can't even explain how great you guys are. And it's more than just a band. You guys are, like, a consciousness. And my question is, how do you handle people that are, like... Because I think that you guys are more than just a band, like, you make me want to question everything around me and all my surroundings. How do you guys handle, like, fanatic fans that are basically,
3: like Sarah?
20: Yeah. Well, I mean, I don't know, like, it's weird, because more than just your music, like, I try to surround myself from everything from, like, Sir Art to Cool Gardens to Axis of Justice to, I mean, like, I don't know, like, I want to breathe you guys. Like, I don't understand. Like, how do you guys handle fans like this, basically? Fans, like, freaks like me.
1: I don't think that you're a freak. You're obviously very passionate about System of a Down, but you'll probably be passionate in anything you do in your life. You might just have that type of personality. And as long as you're taking positive from it, I don't think there's a problem with it. And I don't think you're a freak.
17: And I can relate with you. The way you feel. I said I can relate with you, because when I was younger, I mean, until today, when I'm a fan of something, I'm really a fan of it. And I can remember when I was a kid, I loved certain bands, and I did everything, and I got everything that the band had, and really drowned myself in it. And that's
20: right.
17: What being a fan is, and it's not being a freak. It's being actually passionate. And
20: right.
17: Don't look down on it. Look positive. And, you know, as you grow and as you... do different things in life and have passion for them, you're going to succeed, because it takes passion to succeed. So, you know, good for you.
0: Were you guys a fan of Rage Against the Machine's music, statements, the whole vibe?
17: I appreciated what
1: Still
17: they did
1: a fan.
17: A lot. Still a fan.
0: Mm-hmm.
1: Whether they're around or not as a band, you know, Rage Against the Machine and a million other bands.
3: Right. Kevork, 16.
0: Kevork. Tom, a super smart guy, political...
1: I'm a big Lord of the Rings fan, actually.
0: Really?
1: Yeah. Me and him have seen two of them together.
0: Which is your favorite of the three, John?
17: John had another date.
1: I don't look at him as separate. I look at it as one movie. Just as when I read the book, I look at it as one book.
0: Got it. Cool. Gavork?
2: Hello?
0: What's up?
2: Hello?
17: Alio.
0: You're on Loveline. Speak.
2: Oh, sorry about that. Is this John and Serge?
3: Yeah.
1: And Shavo.
2: My name is Kevork, and I'm Armenian. Palevich Besek.
17: Love.
1: Loving. Merci.
17: And you?
2: I'm doing fine. I had a question. I just want to know about your history while you were growing up and how that, you know, shapes your songs. You know, what hardship did you go through when you were growing up and this Armenian genocide? You know, I really knew my parents were listening to you guys when you were talking just about a second ago. And we really appreciate all that you're doing, and it really means a lot to us. You know, there are a few of us now, but it really means a lot. And I just want to know how your past, how your history while growing up and the hardship and what motif it puts into your songs.
17: Well, I wish, you know, Darren was here to explain that. You know, he does a lot of the songwriting,
2: yeah.
17: And he does have a lot of passion and history, and... I mean, each one of us, you can ask each one of us the same question and we'll have different answers for you. And so it'd be unfair to answer that question as an individual or as a unit, you know?
1: One way of explaining it is that all aspects of life are contained and enrich each song, whether Darren writes it. You know, Darren does write most of the songs, but some of the songs written by you guys, I'm sure your lives have inspired those songs.
17: True.
1: And not necessarily just our heritage, but that also is a factor.
17: Cool.
1: If I don't know if that answers your question.
17: But, you know, I personally grew up in Hollywood and, you know, saw what everybody else saw in Hollywood, and Darren did too, and we all have different stories. I mean...
1: we all have our stories.
17: Yeah. I mean, it's just life. Life influences art, and, you know, I've heard that said a lot, and I believe in it.
0: Cool. We're rolling right along here. System of a Down. John, Shavo, Sir, doing a show April 24th. And let's talk to Jesse, who's 22. What's up, Jesse?
21: Yeah, I just had a question. In the past, I cheated on the boyfriend that I've been with for almost a year now. And, like, we've stayed together and we've been together for a while. And, I mean, it's like he says that he trusts me now and everything, but... I know it's hard for him to deal with the fact that I have a child and I still talk to my child's dad. And, I mean, I cheated on him with my kid's dad before. And basically, my question just was, what can I do about that? Because, I mean, I still have to have communication with my child's dad. And, you know, in a sense, because my child's 2 years old.
3: Shav already answered this. It's you stop cheating.
21: Yeah, I stopped cheating.
3: Trust is built. It's not something
17: people like you.
3: Yeah. Trust is built. It's not granted.
17: Terrible.
3: You got to build it. And it's going to take a long time. You've already violated it, so now we'll see how long it takes. He will either get over it or he won't. Mm-hmm. And if he does, it'll take a long time.
21: Well, what can I do in the meantime?
3: Not cheat. That's it. Period.
21: Just communicate with my kid's dad. Because, I mean, another problem is, like, he comes around, but he doesn't. You know what I mean? And so, like, we still kind of have our agitated fights because he's not, you know, there for her like he should be.
3: Who, with
21: the child's dad.
3: Yeah.
21: And he's not there like he should be, you know? So, I mean, we still have our aggravated, like, you know, fights about it, kind of, you know, but...
1: Don't let that turn into sexual frustration.
21: No, obviously, definitely not at all.
1: Your boyfriend, or whoever you're seeing... cares about you, and he's putting up with a lot. You know, he's putting up with you cheating on him, and he's still with you. I personally would never stay with someone that cheated on me, but that's me. You know, you're lucky to have someone that's understanding and maybe a little bit more adult than I am.
0: Good answer, John.
3: We gotta go to break.
0: We do?
3: Yep.
0: I thought we were doing 44.
3: 40, 42, 41. Then.
0: You want to do 6 real quick? Because I was just talking about Tom Morello.
3: All right.
0: Let's get that real quick. Hamed.
22: Hey guys, my question is for System. I want to know if you guys are going to do like a song or something musically with Tom Morello.
0: That's a good question. Something musically with Tom Morello, other than maybe stuff outside of music.
5: Yeah, on the 31st, we've got a show at the Troubadour for the Axis of Justice. It's a benefit show, and Axis of Justice is an organization that Tom and myself have started a couple of years back. It's a nonprofit, and we're going to end up jamming and doing some stuff. I think most of my band's going to be there, and if not all, and we're not going to play a System set or anything, but just do some really cool, wacky stuff.
0: Is that going to be mostly acoustic or not?
5: I'm It's gonna be a little bit of both.
0: Okay.
1: I hope not, because otherwise you won't hear anything if I'm playing.
0: Because you're gonna be killing them with the drums.
1: And I don't know how to play quiet.
17: Everything.
0: Nice. All right. Now we'll take the break, but I wanted to get that in. That should be cool. All right. System of a Down is here. More Loveline after this. We're on the radio.
4: That was funny.
0: What happened?
4: Nothing. We're doing liner.
0: All right. We're back on Loveline. There's really Chavo.
4: And
0: there's
4: your point in life?
0: There's John. And
4: where's Serge? Did he play video games?
0: He didn't leave, did he?
17: Serge said, forget this, man.
0: No, he didn't.
1: He's said playing. I'm Rick James.
17: Bitch.
0: That's a $100 fine right there.
17: No.
1: You know what? K-Rock can afford it.
17: You can't say that?
0: No, you can't.
17: You can say biatch.
0: Yeah, you can, of course.
17: So you can say, I'm Rick James, biatch.
0: Yes,
17: hold my drink.
0: Yeah. That's right, hold my drink.
17: But you know
1: that's
17: who I am?
1: Samuel Adams one, though. Samuel Jackson.
0: Samuel Adams.
1: Look, we could talk for 2 hours just about the Chappelle Show.
17: You know who else I really...
0: Why do you guys get Dave Chappelle on here?
17: There's a great comedian. I don't know if you heard him. David Cross. Have you heard of that guy? Mr. Show.

0: home after a video filming, right? And then he's like, and he was, it was so funny because him and I still talk about that, you know, like, right. What show was that? What
1: we never
0: and
1: knew.
0: We never knew. And he goes, man, he goes, you like comedy? I'm like, I love comedy. He goes, there's a show that's on DVD now. It's called Mr. Show. There's a skit. I mean, out of every skit, out of the four seasons, he goes, there's a skit about this gay rock band. I go, hold on. What are they called? Wicked Scepter? He's like, yeah. So he goes, it was Mr. Show, and I bought it, and
2: love it.
0: I've heard David Cross on the radio. I didn't know his face. And then I've seen his face on movies mm-hmm. and didn't know that David Cross was that guy. After seeing that, I went and bought his DVD, and he's just a really funny guy, man.
2: Do you want to maybe go out with him?
0: Yes, I'll date him. I am single now, guys. All you guys out there.
2: Jeez. Oh, my God.
0: But my main catch would be a striker because, you know.
2: Thank you. We get along very well.
0: Of course we do.
2: Yes, we
3: Rick
2: do.
3: James, bitch. Yeah.
2: All right, let's talk to Wade.
4: It's 8 dates.
2: 19,
4: for,
2: line 3. What's that?
3: It takes 9 dates. Striker's no. Pants.
2: Easy.
0: First date at my parents' house.
3: Little linguine.
0: Dinner.
2: All right, there we go.
5: Hello?
2: What's up, Wade?
5: Hey, how's it going?
0: Good.
5: I'm in Federal Way. I'm actually originally from Alaska.
0: That's good.
5: And there's this problem. The pubic hair on my testicles is white. It's bizarre, man. And I don't know what to do about it.
0: How old are you?
5: I'm 19. I haven't had
3: Whoa.
5: Two
3: Go
5: years.
3: Get some of that mustache bleach, whatever they do.
5: What?
2: Get the spray paint one that they used to have on the on the TV. And they you spray paint your head.
3: Get a Flobie and shave it off.
4: Any medical illness, Wade?
2: Whoa.
5: No. I haven't been to a doctor since I was in middle school.
3: Did you get really scared one day?
0: You should go to a doctor and get a checkup for anything.
5: I don't
3: know. Your ball hair turns white. I don't know. What happens? How does that happen?
2: Yeah, why does your ball hair turn white, Drew?
4: I'm not sure.
3: Go to a doctor, guy.
0: And Drew's a doctor, and he's not sure.
4: Yeah, that's not something I'd
2: do. Is that one of the seven wonders
3: Wait,
2: of the
3: are
2: world?
3: They white or gray? Because there's a difference.
4: There's sort of differential.
2: Let's go to line one. Travis, 16.
0: We forgot about the white ball hair guy.
2: Drew is running this board now. Look at him. He's so antsy. He wants to leave bad.
0: Drew is tired.
3: Drew already left. He's on phone.
0: He's got cell phone.
2: What's up, Travis?
6: Hey. All right. I love all you guys.
0: Yeah, I love you too, man.
6: Thanks. All right, Drew. I got cracked. I read it. I bought it at the original price, like all the most expensive one. And I love your book.
4: Thank you, Travis.
6: Striker, cool guy.
2: Thanks, man.
6: System of Down, I got all your CDs. I want to ask you guys, which CD do you think best describes your overall style?
0: It's,
3: Well, all three of them pretty much are good reflections on our overall style.
0: You know what it is? It's the time when we did them and where we were, and the next one will be where we are. And we just grow from everyone, and there's not one that describes us. It just each one is us at that time, I guess, right?
3: You're going to forget your ring there, by the way.
0: No, I'm not. It was too heavy.
2: Remember, you were wearing that at Nobu.
0: Yes, I was.
2: And that the cook, the guy asked you about it.
0: He's like, what's with that? Anyway.
2: Yeah.
0: But yeah, I mean, we don't... I can't say, oh, yeah, System of a Down best describes us, the first album. You know, I can't do that. No one can. Where we are in the present describes us. So,
2: Oscar. Do you have a favorite song to play or sing?
0: No.
2: That just gets you crazy, excited?
0: Needles, for me.
2: Ah.
0: I get off on that.
3: Our new stuff?
0: Yeah, the new stuff. We played our... Should I even say that?
3: No.
2: You better not.
0: The new stuff is disturbing for
3: it's
0: me.
3: It's very exciting to play, though.
2: Really?
3: I'll tell
2: it's
3: you. Disturbing.
0: In a very positive way, yeah.
3: He's positively disturbed, and his testicles turned white.
4: He's the actual testicles themselves.
3: Not even the hair. The hair's still pitch black.
0: I'm just really happy with the new material. That's all.
4: Oscar.
2: What's up, Oscar?
7: Oh, hello? Hello?
4: Yeah.
7: Oh, hey, how's it going?
3: Hello?
7: Yeah, I'm kind of sick right now.
0: No, Sean,
2: you just ragged on Shavo for something.
3: Hey,
2: that's
3: a personal joke. Has nothing to do with you.
0: That was about somebody else, not...
3: Hello?
0: Hello?
2: Sorry, John.
0: He's probably not listening, so hello.
7: Anyhow. Yeah, so my question is, I got a problem, and I don't know what it stems from, but basically I've been with my girlfriend for about a year and a half, and the issue is that every time she speaks about, you know, going on a break or breaking up or something like that, I get really tense and nervous and, like, you know, I don't know. I just kind of, like, I can't really relax and I'm all anxious. But at points when I'm considering it, to me it's, like, no big deal. I think about it in my head and I'm like, yeah, you know what, whatever. Like, it's not working out for me. Maybe we should just go on a break or something, and I'm fine with it. But when it's her taking a position, taking a stand, I get, like, really tense and, like, nervous. Kind of
2: because
7: like,
2: you're not in control.
4: Yeah.

0: Exactly.
1: And but is that, does that stem from anything? I mean,
2: No, it's normal.
3: It's a human thing.
1: Because I've had
4: if it makes you feel better, that's how I felt when I was breaking up with my girlfriend.
2: Yeah,
4: when I was the one instigating the breakup, mm-hmm. I felt much more comfortable with it than when she was unhappy.
2: It's very different having somebody leave you than you deciding you don't want to be with them. It's a very different than feeling.
0: Definitely. You all right, Oscar?
2: He's fine.
4: Okay. Is Oscar still there?
0: No, he's gone.
2: Our time is up for the evening.
0: It is? Yeah. We're done for the evening?
3: No way. What?
0: You've never been happier now, Drew.
2: No, I'm not happy.
3: You don't like us, Drew? What's wrong? What's
5: Stryker,
3: happening?
5: You always enjoy us.
2: I can't say the words anymore, I'd like to say.
0: What?
5: Hey, we still have 4 minutes,
2: man feel
5: guys.
2: Bad.
0: No, I'm not.
2: Minutes.
0: No. I'm not
2: don't
0: doing that.
2: Touch me.
4: I personally feel terrible.
3: No. Yeah, I'm hurt right now.
1: Like that? I'm sorry.
3: Okay. Stryker just kissed Drew on the lips.
1: No,
4: and now he's moving his way down his chest.
3: Oh, my Lord.
4: For the record.
2: It feels kind of good.
4: For the record.
0: This guy is, I beyond enjoy working with Drew and talking to him, and he makes me feel so comfortable. And this is not a super easy thing to do.
2: I've had a couple of good days here. We really have. This
0: yeah.
2: Have you guys been half of it, part
6: no,
2: of it?
6: Seriously?
0: Yeah.
6: Yeah. But the knowledge that you've imparted when we listen to the show and helping people, it's badass.
3: That's well, great. If he wasn't around, this would be would be a comedy show.
2: And I tonight I was enlightened by Chavo's invitation to Adam Carolla. That was a great moment.
3: That was great. That was great. I want him to hear it.
2: Don't worry.
0: It's on tape.
2: Oh, sure.
0: All right, now we really have to do a break, or we're going to get yelled at by somebody. I don't know who, because we don't make our own laws anymore, you bastards. Okay, more Loveline, and we'll wrap up with System of a Down after this. All right, we're actually running kind of late now. It's Stryker and Dr. Drew, System of a Down. Man, thank you so much, hanging out the whole time. You guys educated myself, probably educated Dr. Drew a lot because he needs a lot of help, but helping the kids, it was awesome. The show is April 24th at the Greek. It's sold out so fast. It's the Soul's Benefit Concert benefiting the Armenian Genocide. And is there any last things that you guys would like to say about it? And if you could do it more on the quick end than that, it would help us all out. But I would love for you to get the last word in on this.
6: Thank you for letting us do this, and we appreciate everyone's support, not on just this cause, but every fan that, you know.
2: Let's see everybody on April 24th.
6: Yeah.
0: That's it? All right, so for Dr. Drew, I am Stryker. I am not going to say that, because he's gone. Yes, Shava?
2: Coming back.
3: Good night.
0: See you later.
7: This has been Loveline. The opinions expressed on this show are not necessarily those of the staff, management, sponsors, or this station. The producer for Loveline is Ann Ingold. 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

0: 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Tonight, yellow card on the show again. Pete Mosley and Ben Harper, both here from the band. Yellow card was here about, let me see, October 26th.
1: Wow, yeah. That was really a year and a half ago?
0: Year and a half ago, holy, and they were just getting started. Now,
2: no, wait a minute.
0: Was that a year and a half?
2: Or two.
1: No, it was got to be a half a year ago.
2: Like, nine months ago. Yeah.
0: Come on, Drew.
1: Good enough.
0: You're a doctor.
2: Dude, do your math, dude.
0: Yeah, I'm just saying. You understand? You make a math slip up like that at the
2: You're
0: office.
2: You're looking at the page. I didn't even see the numbers.
0: All right. You know what I'm saying?
2: Yeah, I hear you.
0: All right, buddy. All right. Now just start listening and no more talking.
2: All right, you got it.
0: It's been enough already.
2: Yes.
0: All right.
2: You drinking tonight? I beg your pardon. Last thing I'll say.
0: Listen, I had a light beer.
2: Yeah.
0: I had a light beer.
2: That's the last drink, but how many leading up to the light beer?
1: Is it against the rules to do the drinking on the show?
2: No, but I wouldn't tell when I was drinking. It's always obvious to me.
0: It's just something to take the edge off. That's all. I got to perform. Do you know what I mean? And it takes a lot out of me as a performer. It just a little something to take the edge off before I get out there. That's all.
2: The Culver City Finest won't be listening tonight.
0: Oh, please. It'd drive better. You know, my new, I have this, we're here to talk about yellow card tonight, not my driving, but I refuse, and I would ask America to join me in this subtle form of protest, which is the red arrow. Don't
2: you gotta
0: sit
2: remember, this really only pretty
0: at
2: much
0: the red
2: exists in Southern
0: arrow.
2: California.
0: Okay, if you're listening in the Southern California area, and you're sitting in an intersection where the light is green, by the way. Your light must be green.
2: But there's a red arrow.
0: But there's a red arrow that says you cannot turn left, there's no cars. You can see the earth curving before you see any headlights down the road. Here's what you do. You turn left like an adult, like a human being. And it's like, well, that could be dangerous. Well, yeah, you could point your car toward an orphanage and just stomp on the accelerator, too. There's many things you could do. I mean, you go home and you could shave and instead just take the razor and jam it in your eye, couldn't you?
2: Yeah, we better outlaw razors.
0: Yeah.
2: Better get rid of it.
0: We just get rid of everything. So I now here's my thing. I turn left when the arrow is red, I just turn left. That's my new thing. I have done it several thousand times now. Drew, it's been going on for a couple of years now. Mm-hmm. Not gotten a ticket. You don't sit there like a retard. And by the way, most of the time, you have to wait for the signal to completely... It has to cycle. It has to cycle all the way through. It's going to turn red, and you're going to sit there. Now, here's my new move. And here's where it's really getting crazy.
2: It's genius.
0: Once in a while, I come up to cars, and there's already some lemmings sitting there waiting.
2: You go around.
0: I do it from the next lane.
2: Yeah, nice.
0: I actually whip around them from the lane that's not even supposed to turn left at. Yeah. Still no danger because there's no cars coming the other direction and the lemmings are sitting there. And I'm getting a yellow card in just one second.
1: Take your time.
0: I had an old geezer yesterday did the right where it said no right turn on red. Not an arrow or anything, just no right turn on red signal.
2: Did you go congratulate him?
0: I turned right. No, I did.
2: Oh, you did.
0: And he gave me the, hey, buddy.
2: He honked at you?
0: Yeah, he gave me, hey, out of bounds. And I just thought, what kind of pussy this guy must have been, and what kind of pussy are all of you? Stop it, everybody. The stupid arrow wasn't there a year ago. The intersection's been there since 1952. The arrow's been there since April. Just ignore it. Just let everybody do it. And here's all I'm saying. This is all I'm saying, and then it's right to yellow card. Ironically, one of the colors of the signals, by the way.
2: Ironically,
0: yellow.
2: It's what you might get for kind of misbehaving.
0: Okay, all I'm saying is this. People, listen to me, you lemmings. People are like, oh, well, the arrow says red. Okay, and we told Rosa Parks to get to the back of the bus, but she didn't do it, did she?
2: Should we also begin smoking on Santa Monica Beach?
0: Yes, we should be doing the things, we should
2: that
0: be doing
2: do.
0: These things that adults do. And here's the deal. If everyone ignores the arrow, then we're all safe.
1: Let's start it here.
0: Let's start it tonight. Ignore the red arrow. If we all do it, we're safe.
2: That's a slippery slope. People might start ignoring all laws after that.
0: That's right. Before you know it, we've thumbed our nose at gravity. We're jumping off of a high-rise
2: building. Who knows, Adam? It's a slippery slope.
0: I know. Just listen, all you pussies. Forget about the arrow and just turn.
2: Forget about the slippery slope, too.
0: You need to turn left when it's safe to turn left. That's how you'll know.
2: We need to make a list of things people need to do as adults that would not be harmful to anybody else and not put themselves in danger.
0: Next time you go to the beach and there's a 70-knot wind coming offshore, feel free to light up. If you're a smoker, smoke away. Smoke away on the beach, everybody. See, here's the whole thing. And this is all I'm saying. And that's right to the yellow card interview because I'm just saying, people look at this as a good thing.
2: Yeah.
0: Oh, I'm not a smoker. It's a good thing. Oh, this arrow, that's safer. It's a good thing. It's a good thing. No. Understand the difference between this country and all these other countries we make fun of are these retarded laws.
2: Yes.
0: These are civil liberties that are slowly being taken away, eroded.
2: Slowly. Are you kidding?
0: Quickly,
2: talk about a slippery slope.
0: Quickly.
2: A slippery slope.
0: Quickly by a bunch of pussies. Pussies. Secondhand smoke. Turning left when there's no traffic coming. You turn left when it's safe. That's it. And if we would all just start doing it, the laws would go away. If everyone who went to the beach would start smoking, they couldn't enforce it. And even non-smokers. I'm talking about children with emphysema.
2: With cystic fibrosis.
0: Nine-year-olds that should be lighting up. And, you know, like a nine-year-old lighting one off another one. Like chain strike. With cystic fibrosis, smoking on the sand. Like I said, like Rosa Parks, taking a stand. Everyone is such a puss. I was going nuts about this last night.
2: And this is a great topic.
1: I was just talking to Jim about this.
2: Really?
1: This is very people need to toughen up, man.
0: And they do. And like that old geezer who gave me the, you turn. Listen, Pops pussy. The sign has only been there for a year.
1: Live a little bit.
0: The intersection's been there for 50 years. Is it okay? And then people, it's like, that's an intersection. Well, you turn when it's safe.
2: Yes.
0: That's how you drive. I mean, you drive down the... It's not Autotopia, Disneyland. I can change lanes at any time and hit somebody, can I?
2: Sure.
0: It's incumbent upon you to make decisions that are responsible. Leave that to us. I don't want the man telling us to do that.
2: That's the thing. To do a lot.
0: Yeah. If you're at the beach and there's a guy chain smoking and he's upwind of you, then pick up and move or ask him to move. That's it.
2: Yes.
0: That's all.
2: Yeah.
0: Okay?
2: Fourth of July.
0: Thank you. Yeah, it's ironic that on the 4th of July we can't light fireworks off because a retarded kid loses an eye every 3 years. Dad thought it'd be a good idea to give him his first Bud Tall before he lit off the cherry bomb at 9, and now none of us can use it. But yeah, think about the symbolism of the 4th of July, what it means in this country, and how it's illegal to use fireworks. And again, it's a handful of F-ups in this country destroying it for the rest of us.
2: Because of the way we approach that.
0: Yeah, here's the thing.
2: We empower that.
0: Find the guy who F's up and punish him, and let's move forward. Don't punish everybody else, which is essentially what we're doing.
2: Yeah.
0: We're all being punished.
1: These rules and these
0: we're
1: laws.
0: All being punished. That's right. There'll be none of this for you and none of this for you, even though you don't have any history with it, you've never done it before, you can't do it. There you go. You'll be drinking everything. Everything's paper and plastic. You know what it's like to go to Europe? You go to Europe. Yellow card's been to Europe. You actually get to be an adult in Europe.
1: He's got a very good point. When you're in Europe,
0: here's what Europe is. Europe is like you're an adult. L.A. is like you're 9 in your grandparents' house.
1: If you want to see naked people on the TV, you turn to that channel that has naked people on it.
0: Right. And United States, and especially California, United States, it's like your grandma when you're 9 when you're heading out to the pool. Honey, wait, no, you don't, no glass. No, you don't bring it by the pool. No, that comes in, put it into the Dixie real cup. No, I'm going to actually take the sports page and make it to a funnel. you'd be drink out of that. No, we can't try. It's like, I'm not going to throw the glass into the pool. You understand? No. It happened once. Therefore,
2: to your retarded cousin.
0: Yeah, Europe is great. You go to Europe, you actually get to have glass. You get to walk around. You get to drink a beer. Not every door has one of those pneumatic closers on it that's slamming shut all the time. You can light a cigarette up. My God, you get to be an adult. If I was Europe, by the way, this would be, you know, like,
2: selling point.
0: Like Disneyland is like, come be a kid again. Yes. Be a child again. If I was Europe, come to Europe, be an adult. Hey, you want to get laid? Come to Europe. You like a cigarette? You like to have a glass of wine and a cigarette, right? Come to Europe.
1: Let's not get into
0: Amsterdam. Come to Europe. No. And come to Amsterdam and be a felon. Forget about being an adult.
1: Let's not go there.
0: Yeah. Come to Amsterdam and be,
2: I think it took it a little too far.
0: Be your drunken stepdad.
2: Yeah.
0: That's where my Amsterdam thing is. But must be great. Get some fireworks. Get the light fireworks. Get to drink a beer. Get to smoke a cigarette. Oh, huge. Yeah. Yeah, there'll be no lighting fireworks in Los Angeles.
2: No.
0: All right, yellow card. What's up?
2: What's that calls?
0: No.
1: How you doing, guys?
0: Warp tour, everybody.
1: Yeah, we're in the middle of the warp. Good stuff.
0: Are you guys? Oh, Bad Religion, Newfound Glory, Simple Plan, Good Charlotte, No Effects. That's a good lineup this year.
1: Yeah, we were just
3: amazing.
1: In Las Vegas last night.
2: Wow.
0: And show. When's LA warped?
1: I was just.
0: Did I miss that?
1: A couple days ago. Yeah.
3: Fullerton.
1: 2 days.
0: Fullerton. That's not Los Angeles.
1: No, it's not.
0: You know how you know? Because you can probably buy fireworks in Fullerton.
1: Probably.
0: Yeah. Yeah. I'd like to have some civil liberties brought back, but I want to overdo it and turn it into Mexico.
2: Remember, these guys are from Florida.
0: Oh, yeah.
1: We did that last time we were here. We did Florida, Germany.
2: We'll do Florida, Germany. Don't worry.
0: Oh, Germany or Florida.
1: Yeah, that was awesome.
0: We will. Yeah. In honor of Yellow Card being here tonight, by the way, let's play with Germany or Florida.
2: Oh,
0: so
2: sure.
0: Somebody call that in. Yeah.
2: In fact, Yellow Card are the guys that straightened us out about the different sort of territories within Florida.
1: Yes.
2: The Panhandle, Northern Florida, Central
1: South
2: Florida,
1: and North are completely different places.
0: Remember?
1: We're from Jacksonville, which is North Florida, which is almost like Georgia with a beach.
3: Yeah, it's more like Southeast Georgia.
0: Right.
3: Where we're from.
2: Civilized.
0: Florida
2: Civilized.
0: Is it the third biggest state? What do you, second? That Florida's got fourth?
1: It's up there, man. It's top five.
0: Got to be way up there.
2: Yeah.
0: And there's many different climates over there. And the California, like, that's another thing.
2: California's
0: people don't realize
2: too,
0: there's a lot of rednecks and stuff in California.
1: There is.
0: Get out to Hammett, Baker, and that.
2: California's got deserts.
1: Bakersfield, even.
0: Yeah, Bakersfield.
2: Northern California.
0: Yeah.
2: San Francisco, like, San Diego, Los Angeles, different countries.
0: Yeah, San Francisco, the super liberal, ultra
2: cosmopolitan,
0: homo, crazy, don't smoke on the beach, folks over there. And then you head into Bakersfield, and it's like you're in a Hank Williams video, you know? Junior, I guess.
2: It's the easy top video, I think.
0: Yeah.
1: Florida's the same way. We've got, I remember I grew up next to this place called Palm Valley, and literally it was like a mile or two drives like into the woods from the beach, and it was just all trailer parks and all serious rednecks, right?
0: Florida people fish off piers, I hear. Jimmy used to say people just sit around on it.
1: Mm-hmm.
0: And they fish for their food over there.
1: You see little bridges and just people are just up there.
0: They just fish off the bridge while cars are zipping by.
1: Yeah.
0: Now, see, by the way, if that was Los Angeles, there'd immediately be a law.
2: None of that, yeah,
0: you couldn't. You could
1: do someone,
0: one Mexican get drunk, fall over.
2: Came back to cast one time, got a hook in someone's
0: one
2: leg.
0: That's it. Can't do it anymore.
2: The city gets sued for $15 million.
0: There'll be none of that. That's right.
2: Here we
0: go. How it works.
2: Take some calls.
0: Danielle?
4: Yeah.
0: You're 17?
4: Yes.
0: What's happening?
4: Well, I'm engaged to a guy named Sam. We've been together for 14 months, almost 15.
2: How old is Sam?
4: Do what?
2: How old is Sam?
4: Sam?
0: Okay.
2: Would you? Could you?
0: This is why you're not supposed to get engaged when you're 17. You bring up the person's name, you repeat the person's name, and they're confused.
2: Yeah.
0: And by the way, she's got to turn her aim back or down or something. She's getting too much feedback.
2: Yeah.
0: Like, I have the big Marshall, big stack of Marshall lamps behind her. Like,
1: is she still there?
0: Yeah, hold on.
2: Danielle?
4: Yeah.
2: How old is Sam?
4: 17.
2: This is why you should.
0: I told you to come to sound check.
2: Hey, go pick up the Newsweek this week that talks about how frequent.
0: From Oklahoma.
2: They have
0: grit out there.
2: Read about all the cheating that goes on in marriages before the age of 30. It's so common. Come on, wait.
1: Yeah.
2: Please, dear God, there's no.
0: Oh, get your first divorce out of the way. Just look at it that way. But just don't spit out any kids, would you, please?
4: No. That's why I'm calling.
0: Yeah.
4: We're having problems somewhat, and I wondered if the problems could be maybe sexually related because we've had sex, and then I cut him off. I told him I felt it wasn't right, you know, and it went against my beliefs, and I wondered if our problems could be from not
2: doing are the that. Nature? Well, what are the problems now?
0: Hold on, by the way, hold on one second. It's just funny that the 17-year-old engaged couple's having difficulty. Like,
2: they need to see a therapist.
0: He got a blowout on his moped, and then he sat on my retainer. Yeah. I mean, it's not been a good, month. He got a zit. We're this close to prom season. There's been some serious strife in the relationship.
2: Jeans, mom wouldn't buy a new pair.
0: Jackass is off the air. I mean, it's really been a difficult period for us as a couple. All right, Daniel. Yeah. When did you stop having sex?
4: In April.
2: And what is the problem that you're referring to now? Maybe that's our problem.
4: Well, we feel that we're almost like drifting apart.
2: Yeah, well,
0: you can't give a guy sex, especially a 17, 18-year-old guy, and then stop.
2: Well, that makes them nuts, A. But B, you also can't speak on behalf of the relationship. You can't say we. You can talk about how you're feeling, and he can talk about how he's feeling.
1: That's a very good point.
2: But to say we're drifting apart, we feel this way, that's BS. However you're feeling is how you're feeling. And if you want to try to solve it, try to heal the relationship, so be it. Work on it if he's willing.
0: Why,
2: but at 17,
0: why,
2: it wouldn't be such a bad thing to have you guys kind of drift apart, because that's what's supposed to happen.
0: You stopped having sex because of why?
2: It's against her beliefs.
0: All right.
4: He doesn't have a problem with it. He said, if that's how you feel, that's fine. I can wait.
0: Right.
4: And, we haven't told our parents yet, and that's what probably caused the problems. And we're going to wait at least probably 5 years. Maybe we want to get through college or halfway through college.
0: No sex before. For 5 years. He's not supposed to have sex from... He's not supposed to have sex from 17 to 22 after having sex? It's going to be tough.
4: I'm sorry, I can't hear you guys.
0: Okay, is he 17?
2: Yes.
4: Yes, sir.
0: And he's not going to have sex with you for 5 years.
4: He said that he could wait that long if he had to. He didn't have a problem with it.
2: I don't think he can.
0: It's interesting.
2: I don't think guys are capable.
0: All right, so the question is what?
4: The question is we're having problems. You know, we're afraid we're drifting apart, and I wondered if it could be from not having sex.
0: It could be for a million reasons. It's
2: could
0: a good
2: be just
0: thing.
2: Being 17. It's
0: just
2: not a bad
0: move
2: thing.
0: On. Just go to college. He should go to college somewhere.
2: Right. It's unfortunate. Maybe we sound sort of harsh saying that, but
0: yes,
2: it's okay that this drifts apart. It's a healthy and it's supposed to happen that way at 17.
1: You learn from it. I mean,
2: you go to college. Great plan. Go to college.
0: And
2: this will seem like a funny little footnote in your life.
0: And you should have multiple relationships that don't work or that work and then don't work. It's all experience.
2: And by the way, the fact that she wants to sort of reestablish her values, excellent. Keep going.
0: Fine.
2: Keep going. Right on track.
0: Right, but you cannot give the guy taste and then reel it in. No. Because
2: can't do that.
0: You know why?
2: Why?
0: It becomes like
2: it's like a
0: bear.
2: Shark with chum.
0: No, bear. Once he gets his taste of blood.
2: Wild animal, blood.
0: I don't know who decided that, but once the animal got a taste for
2: human
0: blood.
2: They go wild.
0: Blood,
2: they go crazy.
0: For human blood, that's it. Once the wolf got the taste for human blood.
2: Impossible. Yeah. Can't be contained.
0: No, gotta put him down.
2: Goes on a rampage.
1: Those years, 70s.
0: Yeah. No,
2: the 70s? Yeah.
1: 17 to 21.
0: Oh, yeah. You can't do that. Uh-huh. All right, let's talk to James. James?
5: Hey.
0: You're 19?
5: Yes, sir.
0: What's up?
2: By the way, Adam, what's with curling up my marker?
0: I don't know. It fell off. Did I pull it off?
2: You pulled it off.
0: All right.
5: You guys there?
2: I'm sorry. Yeah, we're here.
0: Sorry.
5: All right, sorry about that, guys. All right. So anyways, last night I was having sex with this girl. I pulled out and the condom was inside of her.
0: Mm-hmm.
5: Then this morning I took her to get the morning after pill.
2: Perfect. You are my hero, James.
5: Mm-hmm. And, before that, you guys are my heroes.
0: Yeah.
5: And, but anyways, my question is just that, like, all day I've just been, like, tripping out over this stuff because I don't want to or whatever.
2: Oh. Yo, James.
0: Oh. Everything was going so great.
2: Yeah, we were having such a great time together.
0: They dropped the F-bomb.
2: Yes, of course you don't want to be a dad, and you're doing exactly what you need to do to prevent that from happening. You took her in within 12 hours of this unprotected or this situation where the condom fell off. About a 90% success rate with the morning after pill. So there you go. You're going to be good. Just relax. This is very unlikely. And if you want to sort of calculate your risks, if she's mid-cycle, the risks obviously are higher than if she's at the either extreme of her cycle.
0: All right. Let's just recap here. The time that you're most fertile or most susceptible, don't get the vagina book out.
2: I'm getting the vagina book.
0: the time is from you end your period. It's like 15 days after your last day of your period. That's when most women ovulate.
2: That's
0: yes?
2: That's right, yes.
0: And you pretty much got a day in there somewhere. So where you don't...
2: You menstruate on begin on day one. And day 14, here's ovulation. Or you end on day 4 and you day 18 of ovulation.
0: So it's 2 weeks.
2: Yeah.
0: Essentially, it's just 2 weeks when after you finish your menstruation cycle.
2: Roughly,
0: your menstrual cycle, right?
2: Right.
0: All right.
2: That's the way to think of it. And basically, you have really 3 days that the sperm can wait up there.
0: Mm-hmm.
2: But 1 day after ovulation,
0: mm-hmm.
2: you can get pregnant.
0: Mm-hmm. So it can hang. It can hang in
2: pounds. The sperm can hang.
0: It's
2: the sperm will pounce.
0: The sperm will pounce.
2: The egg just
0: waits. Right. I understand.
1: Sometime tonight, I have something to talk about, though. I have a question for you guys.
2: You got to say it. You can't leave us hanging like that. Go ahead.
0: Yeah,
1: right
0: what
1: now?
0: Is it?
1: Okay.
0: Yeah.
1: I just, we have close friends in Jacksonville, Florida, and I have noticed that so many of my friends in Florida, in the South, are getting married, having kids, and now that we've lived out here for about 4 years in the West Coast.
2: Well, they're 35, though. Be fair now. Come on.
1: No, I mean, my friends are 20, and they're... It just happens earlier there.
0: Right.
1: It's just happened so
0: true.
1: Much more there. It's obvious. And now I just wanted to see if there's... What do you think it is? Because it's the South, the way people are raised there.
3: I think it's the South.
1: I don't know what it is, man.
0: It's
1: obvious.
2: Well, there's no doubt that the lower socioeconomic brackets... You mentioned trailers.
1: Well,
2: the marriage occurs early.
1: It's a much slower time.
2: That it is people that are trying to enter that delay. The primary reason for delay is education.
1: Right.
2: People are completing their education, not a really complete professional education. You're in your late 20s, early 30s.
1: Right.
2: And then they think about getting married. So that's one of the big reasons that the people that have access to higher education wait.
0: Yeah.
2: People that don't get a little bored,
1: Maybe that's it. And it's just.
2: They want to start having families.
1: But,
2: and they do.
1: Yeah, it's,
2: and, they're, and
1: it's
2: often
1: like,
2: their families did the same thing.
1: Right, a lot of my friends aren't even married yet, but they're like their girlfriend of 2 years, or whatever, they're having a kid, and now they're going to get married. It's just so
2: how
1: much,
2: old are they?
1: We're talking like 22, 23, 24 year olds. It's happened a lot.
0: That's not bad.
2: It's not bad, but it's too young.
1: I have close friends that could be listening right now, and they're getting married and stuff, and it's just so crazy. And I have a lot of friends out here, but my friends in the South and in Florida it's happening.
0: Well, also the people that come out here or who are even. From here are usually here because they're trying to do something.
1: Right, exactly.
0: And when you're trying to do something, you put off almost everything and while you try to pursue whatever career you're pursuing. And even the ones, we say, all right, that's fine for people who came out here. What about the people who are out here? A lot of the people that are out here, their folks came out here to do something. Almost everyone who's here came here.
1: Same thing with Yellow Card. That's why we moved out here to
0: do something. Came out here to do something.
1: Shows, be in the business.
0: Instead, you could be,
1: sitting, going to college, and that's what they look for. They look forward to getting married and having the kids. That's what they're waiting for. They're waiting to... Okay.
0: Yeah.
1: It makes sense now.
2: I mean, in a way, it's a good thing. The problem is I know too much about our family systems in this country to think for a second that there was an idyllic childhood your friends went through.
1: I don't know.
2: It's a good thing that people put a priority in getting married and having a family. It's the hurry to do those, so it's usually a rescue from a unfortunate or unpleasant
1: family.
2: Right,
1: and a lot of these people don't have very big plans in the future, you know what I mean? They're not in...
2: Well, that's all right,
1: But it's like, okay.
0: Listen, I say it all the time. Not everyone can be. If everyone's smart, then no one's smart. We got to have some losers out there so I can feel good about
1: losers,
0: myself.
1: It's just there.
0: No, we call them losers.
2: Well, usually says it takes all kinds.
0: It does
1: losers.
0: Take all kinds, but I mean, I'm literally a millionaire, right?
1: What are you doing, guys?
0: Literally.
1: Come on, man.
0: Literally.
1: Don't be losers. Don't get married.
0: If everyone had $1 million, then it'd be no big deal. You see what I'm saying?
1: Good point.
0: All right.
2: Good,
0: Yellow
2: though.
0: Card. No, it wouldn't, because then I wouldn't literally
2: be... you wouldn't be a big deal. You'd be a big casino, but it would be a good thing.
0: For them, but not for me. I wouldn't feel good about myself.
2: Oh,
0: Yellow Card in studio tonight. We're going to take ourselves a little break. We'll hear a little something off the CD, Ocean Avenue, and we'll do all that after this.

0: Loveline of Adam. That's Dr. Drew. Phone number 1-800-LOVE-191. Pete and Ben here tonight from Yellow Card. Ocean Avenue, name of the CD. We fastly approaching platinum.
1: Yeah.
2: Very true. We've shipped a lot of records.
0: It's the little record that could. It's been out for almost a year now,
3: right? Should we hear one of the songs this week?
0: No, okay. No, let's not.
3: Don't push it.
0: Not chance that.
3: It's doing well enough by itself, I guess, yeah.
0: Yeah. Yeah, it is.
3: That's but it's nice sometimes to have people. Legs, sorry. Yeah. Oh, it's those guys. Yeah.
0: All right. We should do that.
2: This will be that song.
0: Yeah. Although Drew said he had his cat put to sleep this weekend, which makes me feel bad.
3: I know.
0: What happened?
3: Just God,
0: it was only 4 years 15, old, but you're just 15. Tired of caring for it.
3: Well, that too, but no, 15 got heart failure. This was like, no.
0: How were the kids?
3: They're pretty freaked out.
0: Let me translate. $1,273 it would have cost to make the cat right, as opposed to putting them down.
3: No, it's
0: for
3: not that. What was interesting to me, first of all, veterinarians drive me a little bit crazy.
0: Drew, you don't like them because you're like, hey, buddy, I'm a real doctor.
3: No, it's just the thinking isn't right. I brought in cat. I go. Look, we watch this cat deteriorate. He's an old cat. I think, I don't know what can we do here? And he goes, well, I don't know what's going on. I go, well, you hear fluid in his lungs. He's old. It's going to be heart, liver, kidney, or cancer.
0: Mm-hmm.
3: And I think, and he goes, well, I don't know. I go, how long do cats live? 14.
0: Right.
3: The cat's 15. I go, well, what? Right. What's good? He goes, well, in 2 weeks, we'll be back here again. I don't know what's going on. So we go through the workup, blah, blah, blah. Okay, it's heart failure. Now, drew the fluid out. Now the cat's in extreme distress.
0: Yeah.
3: And I'm saying, look, come on.
0: What do they put him down with? They give him a shot?
3: They give him some sedative so we can get the kids in to say goodbye and stuff.
0: The kids came in. Yeah. Oh, the kids sat?
2: How old are your kids?
3: 11, triplets. 11.
0: He had, well, actually, I had four kids. We had one put down. With two.
3: Different circumstance.
0: But
2: it's a whole other.
3: That's another story.
0: Yeah,
3: that's too much.
0: Gallbladder operation.
2: I wouldn't have covered it. For that situation.
0: It was just cheaper at that point.
3: But the point is, it was fascinating to me for think that people, even veterinarians, cannot establish a philosophy of care.
0: Yeah.
3: When you want to establish comfort for an old biological being who has no chance of survival, who's going to be in misery for months and be in the same place a couple months from now, to say, we want comfort to be the priority of care, people are like, and then finally we go, look, you'd only be keeping the cat alive for us. And he goes, well, that's what I'm used to. I go, well, let's do it for the cat.
0: There should be a Kevorkian-type character who just comes to your house, videotapes the cat, puts it on a suicide machine. The cat's actually videotaped the paw, actually flipping the thing. You know what I mean?
3: Yeah.
0: Yeah.
2: Totally.
0: Man. Yeah. Let's get rid of them cats. I agree. All right. So now you got the cats down, only dogs to go, right?
3: Dogs are fine.
0: Dogs are fine. How are the kids with the cat?
3: Pretty freaked out.
0: Yeah. They don't like that.
3: No.
0: I put my cat down when I was like 18. I was bawling like a baby.
3: Really? Right. You're a pussy.
0: Yeah, smart. You got to go say bye. That's the tough part.
3: Yeah, I know.
0: You know,
3: anything,
2: man.
3: It's very uncomfortable. It's very unpleasant.
0: Yeah.
2: Any kind of death.
3: There was no going back. This cat was in distress. And I was like, look, let's this cat.
0: Well, 14's good. 15. Ripe old age for a cat.
3: Yes.
0: Yeah. Well, that's what I was saying last week. You know, they always talk about like dog years and cat years, you know, being like 7 to 1. But you don't hear about the days. You see what I'm saying? Like 5 days. That's like 35 days.
2: Yep.
0: Yeah. You don't hear about the days or even the minutes. Like 10 minutes would be like 2 hours to them. You know what I mean? It's always years. What about the days?
3: What about them?
0: That's what I'm saying.
2: How would you
0: out? What about them? All right. Let's hear a song from Yellow Card, yes?
3: Excellent.
2: Sounds good.
0: Are you queued up there, whoever you are? Yes? Chris? No. No, but I don't know if that's Anderson that does it or you. It's you? It's always been that way?
3: Always,
0: okay.
3: Yes,
0: yeah.
2: Huh? Spin it, baby.
0: All right. This is a little something called Ocean Avenue.

0: Yellow Card, everybody. In studio tonight. Almost to a million records, everybody. Let's put it over the top. Yippee. I was thinking Drew was saying he had his cat put down a little earlier tonight. And I was thinking, what percentage of females announce they're going to be veterinarians at some point in their life, and then what actually become vet? What percentage actually become vets?
1: 80%.
0: No,
1: 90%.
0: It's got to be about 90.
1: 90%.
0: Like 90% of females I've ever met before the age of 14
1: yeah.
0: announce that they're going to be a vet at some point. Yeah. Usually around the age of 9.
1: Yeah, nine or ten. Yeah.
0: And now, let me ask you this hypothetical. The amount of males that announce they're going to play sports, not one sport, all sport. If you took basketball, you took all the young little black boys for basketball and all the little white boys for baseball and all the Samoans for football. I don't know who plays. The point is you put them all together.
1: Yeah.
0: You took all the males together before the age of, 12 who announced that they were going to be a professional athlete.
1: Yeah.
0: Would that number beat the women who
1: yes.
0: announced they were going to be vets?
1: Yes.
0: I don't know.
1: It's close. But
0: I'll tell you why. I'll tell you why. The Jewish boys.
1: Oh,
0: they don't make that. They're going to be in the front office. They don't make that. Not all the guys. They're
1: more realistic.
0: They're more realistic, and they're more boys who know they suck at sports by age 9 or 10. Who got cut from the team or got picked last
1: however,
0: or something
1: amazed
0: like that?
1: How many go? They announce they're going to play for the NFL for a few years, and they have to have something to fall back on. That's a routine announcement now.
0: Yeah. All right. So you would say, what do you guys say? More guys. Now, by the way, this is all sports combined
2: right.
0: versus women going to be veterinarians.
2: You say more? Do more guys follow? Say they're going to
0: yeah.
2: be?
0: Yes. Say.
2: Women not
0: say
2: actually
0: gonna,
2: follow through.
1: No. Then women right. say they're going to be veterinarians.
0: No women. Oh, there's a handful of lesbians that become veterinarians.
2: Even myself wanted to be a tight end.
3: I think every guy. Yeah. Every guy.
0: Guys.
2: Even myself.
1: But I think
0: I'm saying that between, Pop Warner football and a Little League baseball and just schoolyard, whatever, getting picked last, there's a handful of guys that are sadly and acutely aware that they're not much good at sports by the third or fourth grade.
1: But those kids are thinking, I'm going to get there. I'll show them.
0: Really? The ones that aren't getting picked and
1: but
0: stuff?
1: But here's the deal. The number of males that actually play professional sports must actually be about the same as the women that actually become veterinarians.
0: Yes,
3: really?
0: Probably.
1: The same number.
0: Yeah, probably.
3: With all the sports there,
0: right.
3: arena football.
1: Oh, you think it's less? He thinks it's less.
0: Oh, now you've opened it.
3: Well, I mean, we've got minor league baseball.
0: There's a lot of veterinarians, though.
3: Yeah.
2: It's a common thing for women to go ahead or girls.
0: We're gonna get on the internet and find this out.
2: I'm sure we can do. You guys should probably do your own poll.
1: Yeah.
0: All right, we have a question for the band. By the way, Melissa.
4: Yes. Hi.
0: 26.
4: Yes.
0: What's up?
2: 26.
3: Whoa.
4: 26.
0: Yeah.
1: Go.
4: I was just wanting to know when your next video was out.
2: It actually aired today on MTV2.
1: Do you say you were an extra in it?
4: Yes.
2: Oh, wow. Thanks for coming out to that shoot, by the way.
4: Oh, you guys are so cool.
2: Thanks. It was fun. It was the first time we actually had hit our own fans there for the performance footage. It was really cool.
1: Well, you didn't have to hire the band.
2: Well, not even. We'd never done a performance footage for a video. Huh. It was just us, no actual crowd.
0: Melissa.
4: Yes.
0: Did you ever want to be a veterinarian at any point?
4: Yes, actually, when I was 13, I believe.
1: 13.
0: There we go.
1: A little late with it, but yeah.
0: One for one.
2: It's hard to ask us who are guys.
1: And you are a veterinarian now.
0: What are you doing now?
4: I'm kind of unemployed right now.
1: Right now, she's unemployed.
4: Shut up.
0: All right.
2: She wants to be an extra in a music video.
0: Do you have a field? Do you have any training?
4: Criminal justice.
0: Wow.
2: Nice.
0: All right. And you can't get a gig?
4: I haven't really.
1: That means working in a prison.
0: Oh. You working in a prison?
4: No, but I'd actually like to.
0: All right. Wow. I'm sure the fellas would like you to show up, too.
2: MTV2, check it out. It's on today.
4: Oh.
2: Or tonight.
4: We don't get that here.
2: Go to a friend's house.
0: What do you mean here? Where are you? You're in Los Angeles.
2: I got it at my apartment.
1: You call up from Shreveport.
2: But yeah, it's MTV2, and you can see it online, too.
0: You got to get online or ask for it. We don't get that
1: my
0: here.
1: My MTV, yeah.
0: What is it? Tracy, are you
2: I
0: a guy?
5: Yeah, no, I'm a girl.
0: Oh, you're a girl.
5: Yeah.
0: All right. How old were you when you decided you wanted to work with animals?
5: I don't want to work with animals.
1: No, but what you, at one point in your life.
5: I have never actually wanted to. I still have the same dreams as I did when I was 3 years old.
1: Which are what?
5: To become a brain surgeon, neurosurgeon.
2: You actually dreamed that you wanted to be a brain surgeon at 3 years old?
5: Yeah. People used to ask me, and I used to tell them.
0: All right.
1: Yeah, I wonder.
0: Nothing with horses, even, because that's the second one. Something with horses.
5: Well, maybe when I was like 8 or 9, I said I wanted to be a vet, just because my cat got.
0: All right. Don't argue with me. Well, maybe when I was younger. The people are so stupid. How could this? Would you want this broad working on your brain? Sweetie, yeah, you know, you're holding the scalpel by the business end. Go ahead and turn that. Yeah, there you go. There you go. Yeah, that's called a gamma knife. Yeah, that's, be careful, sweetie. Put the protective goggles on. Yeah, that's what I'm talking about when you're 8 or 9. What chick? All right, let's get it together. Let's go. Let's break it down now. Hey, grab a knee. Hey, gentlemen, break it down. When I say gentlemen, I use that term loosely. All right. Here's what we're going to do. We're going to take a break. And I'm dedicating the rest of the show into finding out what
2: we got to do. Germany, Florida, though.
0: We got to do Florida, Germany. Is it Germany or Florida? Oh,
2: Germany or Florida?
0: Yeah, there's the theme.
2: Germany or
0: there's
2: Florida.
0: The theme. All right.
2: That wasn't there last time.
0: Trace. We got to take a break. But what about Brittany? We got to
1: talk to her real quick.
0: Brittany.
6: Things are sick and twisted from too much sun and Nazis. Sex myth and death fetishes. Both of them have got these. Guaranteed not to bore you. Germany or Florida.
1: Ann, how old were you when you wanted to be a veterinarian? Producer Ann. Nine. Perfect.
0: Brittany.
1: And you are a veterinarian. No, wait.
0: Brittany.
7: Yes?
0: All right. Did you ever want to work with animals? I think veterinarians confuse
7: us. Yes, I did when I was like 9.
1: All
0: right. That's hold on a second. Prime. All right. Let's take a little break.
1: Four for four.
0: Yeah.
1: We need some guys now to interview a little bit.
8: 8 for me. That's Anderson.
1: 8, you're going to play professional hockey?
8: No, I wanted to be his vet. I'm gay, though, right, Adam?
0: Yeah.
1: I thought you wanted to be a hockey player.
8: No, I can't even stand on skates. I just love the sport.
1: Football?
8: Negative.
0: All right.
1: You never want to be a professional athlete?
0: He's not a jock.
8: I want to be an undercover cop, though.
0: Anderson's a rebel.
1: You want to be a what?
8: I want to be an undercover cop because I watch a lot of Miami Vice growing up.
0: Yeah. All right. Let's take a break. True. We'll find out about the guys. I'm telling you, it's a higher percentage of women.
1: Evidently.
0: The 80s is a very low estimate. Yeah, it's probably more into the 90s. All right, let's take ourselves a little break. Yellow card in the studio tonight. We'll be right back after this. Hey, everybody. It's Loveline. Adam, that is Dr. Drew. Phone number 1-800-LOVE-191. Pete and Ben here tonight from Yellow Card. Ocean Avenue, name of the CD. Oh, so many things to talk about. I got your fireworks. I got to lease my dad a car. I got trouble. I don't know what to do.
1: Same car.
0: I had some good suggestions. I could really use the listener's help tonight. He needs to be punished. But I'm not sure how to punish him, and like maybe he's too old.
1: Punished because doesn't appreciate the car. Leases it, then stores it, doesn't drive it.
0: Let me ask the Yellow Cardians this. I've been leasing my dad a car for 5 years, right? Just because I can.
2: Same car?
0: Same car. Luxury. Q45. Oh, you know, $55,000 car, right? The last like 10 times I've seen him, he hasn't been driving the car. He's been driving my stepmom's $14,000 minivan, basically, with the beige cloth interior and the, shifter column up on the tree there, you know. And I said to him a couple times, first, I thought he wasn't driving the car because my stepmom...
1: Driving it.
0: Who was no angel, by the way. Okay, that's. By the way, I never even thought about that. She was bitchy to me when I grew up.
1: Imagine what he's living with.
0: Now I'm... Yeah, no, that's not the point. Oh. I'm leasing her $55,000 car.
1: Yeah.
0: You see what I'm saying?
1: Yeah.
0: Now, the car is $600 a month plus insurance. It's probably about $800 a month for the last 5 years. Starts to add up, right? Literally a millionaire, so I can absorb it. But the last 10 times I see the guy, he's driving my stepmom's crappy minivan. And I say to... And meanwhile, he's got to turn the car in, and it's under the mileage. Meanwhile, you know, $12,000 a year, and he probably drives at 7,500 miles a year or something like that. So finally I say to him, why are you driving the minivan? Where's your? I got you a nice car. Why aren't you driving that? And he says, gas prices through the roof. Now, he lives about 4 miles from my house. His car gets 20 in the city, and the other car gets 30. It's really 33 cents there and back is the gas price. But anyway, and we're talking about leasing him a new car because this thing's coming up in a few weeks. Now, so I say to him, I give him a talk, and I say, look, Dad, you got a nice car. The gas, 25, 30 cents. Drive the nice car. Plus, you got to turn the thing in a couple of weeks, and you're under the mileage on it. Enjoy yourself a little bit. I see him a week later. He's driving the van again. Now, I get a message from him the other night that says, Hey, listen, I got to turn this car in, and I know we were talking, not being an a-hole, just saying we were talking about getting me a new car. I think we're going to have to kind of get on that now because I got to turn this in. Now, here's your question. What do I do?
1: You either get him a...
0: Someone told me today, get him a van. Get him the same van.
1: Well,
0: he's been driving
1: around. Do that.
8: That's get the ugliest car on the market.
1: Though. No. Realistically. Get a Prius.
0: Just get him a green car.
1: Get him a green car. Prius. You know, all the green hybrid cars.
0: Yeah.
1: Or get him like a Hummer. Get him like a
0: yeah, that's a funny joke. I spent $75,000 on an SUV. Automobile.
1: Or some huge gas.
0: We'd never drive that.
1: He gets his way.
8: The gas thing.
1: You know what I mean?
8: Why don't you get him a Honda Element?
0: I'm just saying, your joke would be funny if it wasn't cost me $1,100 a month for 5 years. You understand?
1: Right, understood. Get him a Prius.
0: All right, here's really the question. Do you sit down and have a blowout with him? Do you like, hey, listen, old man, what the hell are you thinking? It's a slap in the face. Do you do that?
1: No.
0: Or do you have no conversation?
1: Oh, you have a little conversation.
0: You really should have. You really should say.
1: You don't have a blowout, but you have a conversation. Like, hey, look, I've noticed you don't really like these luxury cars.
0: Not don't like these luxury cars.
1: Won't drive them.
0: Won't drive it because gas went up a 13th of a nickel.
1: So let's get a green car.
0: A green car. Little car.
1: Little green car.
0: Okay. That's good. And then I save some money.
1: You save some money.
0: This is perfect.
1: You're going with this.
0: And you know what? It's perfect punishment. It's like, you know, yeah. I was going to get you the Jag.
1: No, I was going to get you the Bentley. The Bentley was
0: I was going to get you the Maybach.
1: Yeah.
0: That's a custom made. That's $300,000. That's the Burl Walnut and all that. Whatever. Yeah. The point is, mileage, not for you.
1: No.
0: You need a Sprint. That's a three-cylinder automobile. I think they still make them. I know a guy who can get me one. He can smuggle it out of Cuba. It's going to be great. I put a fresh coat of primer on it.
1: Yeah.
0: You're going to love it. And you know the great thing about it? No air conditioning, because that robs the engine of power. And that affects
1: and
0: your mileage.
1: That affects your mileage.
0: All right, so that's it. So I say, I can see how thrifty you are. And I don't want to put you in that position.
1: I know it suits your values.
0: That's right. Okay.
1: Yeah.
0: That's right. Give him a moped, yeah. Like a solar-powered moped.
1: Tiny motorcycles.
0: Get the one with the wheels the size of shopping carts. Perfect. All right. Well, now we've taken no calls, Drew, because you've monopolized the whole thing talking about my dad.
1: Okay.
0: All right. Yellow card in here tonight. This is going to be uncomfortable. I'm going to talk to him about it tomorrow.
1: Okay.
0: We'll take ourselves a quick break, and we'll be right back. Hey, everybody, it's Loveline. I'm Adam. That's Dr. Drew. Pete and Ben here tonight from Yellow Card. Phone number, 1-800-LOVE-191. Getting a little hernia surgery done on Wednesday.
1: Man, and, I cannot wait for that.
0: I'm looking forward to it, too.
9: I'm
0: a little scruffy down there where they got to work, and we talked about this.
1: Yeah.
0: Should I do a little pruning before I head in?
1: Yes.
0: My balls look like the chin of an old Chinaman.
1: Otherwise, yeah. They're going to have to get those mulching devices there.
0: Yeah. I'm just saying, seriously, but here's the thing. Like, I don't want them to think that I shave my sack or my groin, you know?
1: Just, they won't. Don't worry. You know what I mean?
0: No, but here...
1: You have to do some work to make
0: it
1: think
0: honestly, I really do mean it. It's not ball
1: just
0: sack
1: de-bulk
0: area.
1: It. Debulk it.
0: That's what I mean. I want to thin it out, like hit it with a Flo-Bee or something before they have to bust out the Bic.
1: Yeah.
0: Would they appreciate that? Should I ask them?
1: No, just go ahead and do it.
0: No, I shouldn't ask them?
1: No, just go ahead and do it. It will not matter to them one way or the other, reality is.
0: I'm just saying they could spend, the anesthesia could wear off while they were still trying to clear the hair out.
1: That's what I'm talking about.
0: That's what I'm talking about.
1: That's what I think you need to do, a little debulking.
0: Plus, I don't...
1: You have to bring the mulcher in there, too. could take some time.
0: Stop kidding around. Well, I'm undergoing a very important
2: it could be a kind gesture.
0: Surgery.
2: It could be a kind gesture.
0: Yeah, yeah. I mean, I I have.
1: Oh, you got a show.
8: A lot of
1: show.
8: Head.
0: No, I'm not going to show, please. But I have, you know, prodigious amounts of top pube. And that's the area that I need to be worked on.
1: Well, they're going to work the whole thing out. They're going to get rid of everything everywhere there. But
0: they'll get rid of everything.
1: Yeah, yeah. But it's all right.
8: So they do it for you.
1: Bring it down a little bit.
0: Should I? Okay. Well, I'm saying I go in tomorrow to, like, talk to the guy. Should I say to him?
1: Yeah, go ahead. You can ask the surgeon. Yeah, sure.
0: Just buzz it off. Just, you know what I mean?
1: Should I just say? Should I
0: no, no, because it's going to look like the floor of a like Harlem barber shop. I mean, is there like it looked like in the 70s when black guys would go into the military and they just buzz off that huge Dr. J. Fro?
1: Yes.
0: That's what's going to be on the floor.
1: That's right.
0: There's going to be hair everywhere.
1: And these are laminar flow rooms and stuff. Who knows what could happen?
0: Yeah, they're going to have to move me.
1: Yeah,
0: I should do it.
1: Yeah.
0: Okay.
1: Yeah.
0: All right.
1: You're going in to see him tomorrow?
0: Yeah, I'm going in. I'm going in to get I don't know the blood work.
1: Oh,
0: and
1: you won't see him.
0: I won't see the guy.
1: No, you bet the Huntington.
0: They do the blood and the whatever, and then,
1: Oh,
0: it's good times. I stop complaining
1: immediately. I got to go tell the nurse what to expect.
0: Trouble.
1: Yeah.
0: Well, I have ways people could improve. Oh. That's all. Jean?
9: Hello?
0: 28?
9: Yeah.
0: What's up?
9: Okay, I'm just calling in because I'm a veterinarian.
0: Ah. And when did you decide you wanted to be a veterinarian?
9: When I was 23.
0: When you're 23.
1: So ironically, the women that become veterinarians do not declare at 9 that they're going to be a veterinarian.
9: Actually, no. There are a lot of people in my class who want to be vets from when they were like 3 or 4 years old.
0: Hmm. What did you want to be when you were 8 years old?
9: I'm sorry?
0: What did you want to be when you were 8 years old?
9: When I was 8 years old, I wanted to be a human doctor.
0: No, I wanted to be a regular doctor.
9: Yes.
0: All right. And you just couldn't cut it. That's Drew's theory.
9: Actually, I did get into medical school, but I think people are kind of gross.
0: Yeah.
1: People are gross.
0: In a way, you work with animals, you know. It's like, and by the way, you lose one, it's like, well, you just right into the garbage disposal. You know what I mean? Well, I mean, but let's be honest. You lose, you know, you're working on a kid and you lose and the folks are in the, you know, you got a deal. That's heavy drama there. You got an old cat, an old dog in there, you know. Something goes wrong. And by the way, the dog has no way of complaining. You know, no.
1: Right, the animal is not complaining.
0: Ironically, cannot rat you out. You know what I mean? Can't tell you what you did.
1: They're not suing.
0: They're not suing. They can't say what you screwed up.
2: You don't really understand their emotions. You don't really know what's going on.
0: Right.
1: Well, no, you do. But the point is that vets don't get sued the way doctors do. They can.
0: Right. All right. So Gene is a vet, but ironically didn't want to be one until later on. Should we talk to Tracy over here, who we spoke to before? Do we want to keep going with my informal vet poll?
1: Oh, yeah.
0: Talk to Jesse.
1: No males on the line.
0: What about Layla?
1: William. Ask William when he wanted to be a professional sport player.
0: William? Okay. See if he wanted to be a professional athlete. William?
10: Yeah, what's up?
0: Did you ever declare of becoming a professional athlete?
10: Well, my goal is to become a PE teacher in high school, so no, not really.
0: So when you were 10 years old, you didn't want to play shortstop for the Dodgers?
10: No, not really.
0: No, never thought about playing professional anything?
10: No, I'm pretty lame at sports.
0: Yeah, hold on a second.
1: Okay.
0: You see, this is my argument. Yeah. I think guys, see,
1: less likely.
0: Thing. 9-year-old chick, like, see, chicks don't know they're dumb until later on in life. By then, it's too late. No, they don't know. Listen, 9-year-old chicks don't have no idea.
1: Hey, by the way, 9-year-olds are kicking their male counterparts' butts at that age.
0: Right, Asians. 9-year-old white chicks don't know that they don't have the goods for what it takes to get through, you know, medical college and biology and all this kind of stuff like that. You see what I'm saying? They just think of that. Whereas guys, there's 10-year-old guys who know they suck. You know what I mean? Throwing the ball hits them in the forehead. They know they're bad.
1: Yeah. All right.
0: That's young William. Should we talk to Tracy?
1: Let's fish with Tracy, yeah.
0: Tracy?
11: Yes?
0: You're 16?
11: Yes, I am.
0: What's up?
11: Okay, I just have a question about alcoholism.
1: Yep.
11: Mm-hmm. Okay. And Dr. Drew always says that it's not the amount and how often you drink it, right?
1: It's the consequences, yeah, and the family history.
11: Yeah, and a family history?
1: Yeah.
11: I have, let's say I have like 25 aunts and uncles. Mm-hmm. And all of them are alcoholics.
1: Are you North American Indian descent by any chance?
11: No, I'm Navajo.
1: That would be North American Indian.
0: Oh, I see.
11: Well, yeah, I see. I guess
2: Navajo. What is that?
0: That's Eastern Indian.

0: This is true. You can't either, say that. Everyone's
1: you either
0: the same.
1: Get the jinx.
0: We're all the same.
1: You either get the jinx.
2: Exactly.
1: Yeah,
2: I mean, you
1: same.
2: Can go there.
0: You can't
2: totally
0: say that.
1: You either have the gene or you don't.
0: We're all the same.
1: If you don't have the gene for this disease, you don't get it.
0: In any of them.
1: You don't get it.
0: Everyone's the same, Drew.
1: That's right.
0: You can never say
1: all
0: that.
1: Humans are the same. That's
0: everything's
1: right.
0: The same. All cultures, all religions, all people.
1: Everyone's hair color, skin color, all the same.
0: It's all. It's all. There's no different, and there's only good different. There's never bad different. If there is a difference, it's good. It's not alcoholism.
1: No, it's just different.
0: It's just different. Yeah. We can't judge. Cannot judge. Impossible to judge. Go ahead, Tracy.
3: Okay, well, okay, let's see. This past year, my sophomore year of high school, me and my friend Carrie, my best friend.
1: You know Carrie.
3: We really
0: Carrie?
3: Got
1: oh, yeah, Carrie.
0: Sweet girl. Sweet girl.
1: Not Navajo. Not North American Indian either.
3: No, she's white.
0: White. Okay.
3: And so we got into drinking a lot. We used to even drink at school, which got, you know, really out of hand. And I stopped back on it because of my family history, and I have too many future plans to get my life screwed up or anything.
1: Good.
0: Right.
3: And so I cut back for a long, long time, and then a couple of nights ago I went to a graduation party, and everyone was drinking or whatever, and then there was this guy. We were picking up trash for the family because we felt bad, you know. And,
0: I like that person who hangs out and cleans up after the party.
3: He brushed his hand up my leg and, like, grabbed my crotch. And ooh. I had no idea to do. So
1: how old the guy is this?
3: Excuse me?
1: How old the guy was this?
3: Oh, he was, I think he's like 17.
1: Okay.
0: Wow.
3: Something like that. He was drinking, and I think he was stoned, too. I'm not sure. But
0: and he was hanging out, picking up garbage, but
1: he was hanging out because Tracy was hanging out.
0: Yeah, smart.
1: Bottom line.
3: Yeah,
0: whenever a guy, by the way, like 17-year-old guy goes, y'all hang out and pitch in. What do you guys need? Yeah, that means he's just really, he's there for rape.
3: Yeah. Yeah.
0: Nothing more.
1: No, he's just finding a reason to hang out by some girl.
2: Here. Right. I saw one of those commercials, you know, that and the guy and he smokes and then he sees him sitting down with the girl and he's like reaching over trying to get down her shirt, those little infomercials.
0: Sure, sure, very important.
2: He's stoned.
0: Yeah, that's what marijuana does.
1: So Tracy, it's all boundaries. What's the question?
2: It's horrible.
0: If anyone's ever been high, you don't know. You think you can fly, man.
3: Okay, first thing I forgot to tell you, I am a cutter. I do cut myself.
0: You're all right. Can't judge.
3: So I usually feel different. Like crap just about different. Myself, and I usually hate myself most of the time.
1: Were you abused in some way growing up?
3: Yeah. My dad was pretty much emotionally distant, and let's see.
1: Did you get some physical abuse in there, too? What?
3: Excuse me?
1: Some physical abuse in there, too?
3: Physical, yes, by both my parents. And I'm an only child, so...
0: Chief Withholding Cloud.
1: Withholding Cloud?
0: Yeah. It was very passive Indian. He didn't talk. He didn't do anything.
1: And Mama Bullwhip, though.
0: Yeah.
1: But listen, here, Tracy, the deal is that's why you were so immobilized by this experience of this guy violating your body boundaries. When you've been physically abused as a child, you sort of have a learned passivity. You learn to freeze in response to people overpowering you.
3: Uh-huh.
1: And that's what this is. And so this guy knew somehow that you were a good victim. He victimized you, and you froze just like a good
0: victim. All right. But listen, baby doll, you got 25 aunts and uncles who are all alcoholics.
1: You're an alcoholic.
0: Let's break the chain.
1: Let's
0: go now.
3: Yeah, see, that's the question. Yeah. I told my friend about this, and, like, he thinks I'm this big alcoholic. And I'm just wondering if I am, because I just
1: drinking
3: felt bad
1: at
3: about
1: school?
3: Myself because of
1: yes, Tracy, you are an alcoholic.
0: Yeah.
1: Let's be really clear about it.
0: Yeah.
1: No doubt, you meet every criteria. You may not be a severe alcoholic yet, but it's a progressive disease, and there will be further consequences down the line.
0: Seeing a lot of commercials for Indian gaming, by the way, so there must be some push going on. But
1: you and I are going to get an invitation to come to
0: a lot of very stern-looking Indian guys
1: going.
0: It's like this was my life before slot machines, and a guy's living in a gardening shed, you know, and he said. Drinking motor oil. It's like, now Round Eyes come and given us quarters. And now look at us. And it's like, you don't find that a little bit pathetic that you're just in abject poverty before drunken guys from Iowa just came and started spending their retirement money at your crappy theme?
1: That's crazy talk.
0: Place? Crazy talk.
1: But coincidentally, that's his name, right?
0: Yeah. I know. Like, do you really think gambling's, it's like gambling saved me? Saved us? Other people's horrible addictions of throwing their money into machines has now given us new life. See what it's done? Look what it's done. It's like, okay, it's giving you money, but I don't know. Is that? It seems like a sort of dangerous, slightly retarded message, which is, here's the thing. We would still be living in these corrugated tin sheds

0: had not the white developer come put the teepee-shaped casino on the land and had a bunch of a busload of guys from Branson come and drop some quarters off. We would still be living in this shack. Thanks for dropping the money off, fellas. Really? That's it? How about how about you get an education, get a job? How about that part, huh? What about that? How about you get a job? How about you get out of bed, put down the fire water, get a goddamn job? How about that? Or is this good? How about we put a slot machine in your shack? How about that? Put one in your car. Where else can we put a slot machine? This country with the gambling, it's a good thing, it's a bad thing, it's illegal. The horses are fine, the dogs are fine, the football you can't gamble on. You can play 21 in Vegas. Here you get to play Pai-Gow in Texas Hold'em. Well, what's going on? The lottery, the Powerball's up to, $280 million in the Midwest. What is it? Are we into it, or is it illegal? Is it bad? Is gambling bad or good? Do you know what I mean? Can we decide?
1: Horse racing, good.
0: Horse racing, good. Let me write this down. Horse racing, good.
1: Good.
0: Yes.
1: Gambling on football game, bad.
0: Football.
1: Bad.
0: Football's bad.
1: Bad.
0: What about other sports?
1: Bad.
0: Other sports, bad.
1: Bad.
0: But not something like highlight.
1: Good.
0: That's good.
1: In certain areas.
0: That's a sport. Okay, in certain areas. All right, in dog racing.
1: Good in certain areas.
0: Certain areas.
1: But in others, inhumane and bad.
0: And bad. And 21?
1: Bad. Bad.
0: What about Nevada?
1: Good.
0: Oh, it's good. Okay. And the lottery?
1: Good.
0: That's good.
1: In some states.
0: That's good.
1: Bad in most states.
0: All right. And it's okay. You can gamble in certain states that don't have gambling if we put you on a barge and set you on a fake river.
1: River's good. All gambling is good
0: on water. 8 foot from shore because now you're in international waters. Like, are we retards? Just legalize the stupid gambling.
1: Or
0: build
1: not.
0: A boat on a barge. Yeah, shove people out on a barge 4 feet from land. Hey, it's not even land having it. Just dig a hole and fill it with water, and you put a boat on it. It's no engine on the boat or rudder or anything, no keel. It just sits there, and then
1: good.
0: You just climb on it. Gamble.
1: It's good.
0: Shaped like a riverboat.
1: That's good.
0: Yeah.
1: It's all forms, then.
0: Okay.
1: Yes, we are retarded.
0: Yeah. Okay.
1: Slippery slope, though, Adam.
0: Very
1: slippery slope.
0: Yeah gambling. Slope. Very, very. But it's helped the Indians, this gambling. It's a good thing for them.
1: Good
0: thing. Okay. Yeah. All right. No, couldn't get a job. All right. It's a good thing. William?
2: Yes.
0: Look, it's really pathetic. I just find the whole thing miserable and pathetic. I mean, just
1: when I do a fair amount of reading about the foundation of this kind of stuff, then I feel how pathetic we are. Then I really get upset.
0: Yeah.
1: Really?
0: Yeah. Yeah. And by the way, someone could probably argue that gambling was probably the number one addiction in this country. If you're going to look
1: nicotine.
0: At it,
3: an
0: addiction.
3: In Vegas last night, to tell you the truth.
0: I was
3: and today this morning I was at the tables playing. I woke up. I had an hour before to go to the airport, and I had to.
0: Were you
3: lost.
0: Down?
3: No,
0: you
3: I lost.
1: The reality is, I think all kidding aside, we don't know what to do with that behavior.
3: Yeah,
1: we
0: with
1: really don't. We don't know what to do with it.
0: Now
1: it's been around since eternity.
3: It's like
1: since civilization.
3: In a way, though.
0: I mean,
1: it's adult entertainment, but for some people, it becomes a problem, and it tends to promote vice.
0: Yeah, right. Well, for some people, I mean, that's sex. Just it. Is for some people, alcohol becomes a problem. For some people, whatever becomes a problem.
4: It's like anything else.
1: Prohibition.
4: Yeah,
1: the question then becomes: is prohibition the way to do things or not?
0: No,
1: and then we get weird. Then it's like, well, it isn't sometimes, okay, now we're screwed.
0: What you don't need to do is have a lottery commercial going every 10 seconds. That's what you don't know. The lottery sends the wrong message, which is, look, you're an idiot. Your life has amounted to nothing. You might get lucky and salvage something before you die. You take a chance. Take a chance. The idea. That you're taking your future and putting it up to chance instead of saying the message should be, hey, work hard, study hard, get a degree, do an apprenticeship, intern, whatever it takes, work your way up the ladder, scratch and claw, and you'll get something. Not this could be your lucky day. That's a horrible message. From a government to send to its people.
4: That's why they're talking about schools.
0: Nothing's going to happen, but you could get lucky.
4: Right.
0: You could get lucky. What do you mean lucky? You should be busting your ass. That you want to get something, go get it. Don't wait and get lucky. I'm giving you little tips. I like the tips too. I use the birthday to my great grandson. Okay, thanks. Let me write that down. When is that? See, 11/27. 61. Okay, well, that's a winner, because that's when your retarded kid was born. That's fantastic. All right. I think the lottery is the most ridiculous thing. And I'm just tired of just sort of people wearing slippers and house coats who are toothless spending my government money that I give them once a month to exist off of on lottery. William?
2: Yes, sir.
0: What's happening?
2: I just had a question for Dr. Drew.
1: Yeah.
2: Back in October, I tried cocaine for the first time, and I ended up in the hospital. And ever since, I've been having, like, real bad chest pains.
1: So why did you
0: You did blow one time?
2: Yeah.
0: And you ended up in the hospital?
2: I consumed a lot of it the one time.
0: Lightweight.
1: What? No, did you smoke it or did you snort it?
2: No, I just snorted it.
1: And
0: lightweight.
1: What symptom caused you to go to the hospital?
2: Well, I just, like, started feeling short of breath and, like, my whole arm started getting numb.
1: Okay,
2: and
1: all right. So keep going. What's your question?
2: Well, like, you think something's, like, still wrong because the pains, like, are still as bad and... I'm just worried about, like, long-term effects.
0: How much coke did you do?
2: Well, I started out with... I bought 7 grams, and I consumed it, like, in a 12-hour period.
1: Wow.
0: 7 grams? Is that 2 8-balls?
2: That's half an 8-ball.
1: Half an 8-ball. 16 grams.
0: No. Wait a minute. 7 grams is half...
1: That's a lot.
0: Wait a minute.
4: That's a lot. That's 2 8-balls.
0: That's 2 8-balls.
2: No, 14 grams is an 8-ball.
0: No, it's not.
1: No.
2: Yes, it is.
1: Hey, whatever. Okay. Right, whatever. Here's the deal.
0: Getting angry now.
1: Wait, listen. So, William, I'm sure they did an EKG and they cleared you. You didn't have a heart attack at the time you went to the emergency room, right?
2: Well, yeah, they did one, and I've been back to the doctor like 4 times, and I've had one each time, and he said I'm fine. And he's...
1: All right, so you're fine.
0: Hold on. Chris, get on the internet and find out how much an 8-ball is. Hurry. And I know you know, but you're not saying anything.
1: If you
0: don't
1: want
0: to think
1: any further evaluation, the workup would be an echocardiogram, a stress EKG, and seeing a cardiologist.
0: Okay, hold on.
1: Wait, hang on a second. And you can get what are called subendocardial injuries from cocaine that causes your heart rate to go up, your oxygen demands go up, and your blood vessels constrict. And you can get damage to the inner surface of the heart, but it usually doesn't cause a fixed cardiac problem that would cause you ongoing chest pain necessarily. Though sometimes people do blow their mitral valves and that can cause some chest pain and palpitations.
4: Could that happen after one?
1: A big incident? One like this, yeah.
0: All right, let me say this. First off, you never did coke before, so you decided to do 14 grams?
2: No, seven.
1: How does that work?
0: You decided to do 7 grams. So.
2: Well, like I smoked pot for like 3 years, you know, and that was like a free moment.
0: Seven grams of coke is a lot of coke.
4: Seriously, it's like...
0: Yeah, that's that's like
2: 12-hour period. It wasn't like...
1: Yeah, but what... Adam's question is, you've never done it before,
0: so you just do this huge amount. You do a Rick James amount of cocaine. Doing coke. I mean, here's the coke reality.
4: It's 2 grams an hour.
0: If you never did coke before, and or even you just did it recreationally, doing a gram over the course of the night is pretty good party.
2: Well,
0: seven is a ton.
2: Like I just kept on doing it because I didn't feel anything. I felt my nose.
4: Maybe you
2: was
4: get some
2: just
4: bug
2: like
4: stuff.
2: Stuff. Yeah. That's it.
0: All right, hold on a second. First off, holes in this guy's story.
1: Whatever.
0: You never do coke.
1: I know.
0: But this guy's 21. He's an idiot. He doesn't have $800-$900 to throw away on coke. How much? We'll find out how much coke is in an 8-ball.
4: It's an 8-ball.
1: It's an eighth of an ounce.
4: I could probably call someone that might know.
5: What, 3.5 grams?
0: Yeah, it's like 3 grams. I wish I could strangle people through that.
1: Hey, whatever.
4: An 8-ball would be like an eighth.
0: What do you do for a living?
4: Eighth of an ounce.
2: I do for a living? I do bus wraps for like tours and stuff like that.
0: You do what?
2: Bus wraps, like car wraps, bands. And
4: it's like when you see a Beastie Boys van drive by.
0: Yeah. Oh, you put it on the
4: promotional marketing on bands.
2: Yeah, okay. And it's like self-contractors. So.
0: All right.
1: That's good.
0: All right, that's good times. Now, you just hang on. Don't hang up, all right?
2: Okay.
0: All right, so there's nothing he can do really now, is there?
1: Like I said, stress evaluation, EKG, cardiologist, that's fine. Go do all that, and then you'll be completely cleared. And beyond that, if you're still having chest pain, it's anxiety. And a lot of cocaine can induce anxiety disorders, and you sound depressed, you sound anxious, and so you're just the kind of person that would be getting chest pain from anxiety.
0: All right, come on. Chris.
1: I'll go do it.
4: Sounds like his dealer's taking him for the loop.
0: Go do it.
1: Here we go.
0: Yeah. All right. We got to take a break. Drew's going to go find out how much coke is in an 8-ball.
3: See, his dealer's telling him something else and giving him fake stuff, so he has no idea what's going on.
0: Now, young William just said it was it half an 8-ball, he said? Or he said 7? Yeah, he said
6: 14 grams was an 8-ball, I think.
0: Yeah, he said 14 grams.
6: So he said he didn't have an 8-ball.
3: 8-ball is slang for an 8.
0: That's right.
3: 8-ball is slang for an 8th, 8th of an ounce, which would be...
0: 3.5.
3: 8th, exactly.
6: 3.5, yeah.
0: Hey, William.
2: Yeah.
0: Are you listening, jack off?
2: Yeah.
0: 3.5 is an 8-ball.
2: It's 7.
0: Not 14, you idiot.
2: No, it's 7.
0: It's not 7
6: no,
0: either.
6: First you said 14.
0: You said you did half an 8-ball.
2: Which is 7 grams.
6: No.
0: No, half an 8-ball. 7 grams is 2 8-balls, you idiot.
2: Dude, I'm Mexican. I know these people.
0: All right. Oh! All right. That explains it. All right. No, I don't know.
3: Hey, man, we're in a band, man.
0: This is a bogus
3: call.
0: We don't believe you now.
2: Well,
0: yes, he's full of crap. Doesn't know what he's talking about. Never done coke before, and I did 2 8-balls.
3: And you say you smoke a bunch of 14, pot. You should whatever. Know the terminology and the
0: yeah, get it together. Ben and Pete here, by the way, know the difference between an 8-ball, a gram, a lid, and
3: honestly,
0: a kilo.
3: We don't.
0: Believe you me. Ooh, Drill, a nice fart go. Get over here. That's a good one. Wow.
7: I couldn't go back in there after a half an hour.
0: Oh, yeah. Hold on. Another 10 minutes. Engineer Chris can turn your mic on. You want to try? No? All right. It's good. All right. We better clear out of here. We'll take a break.
7: No.
0: Yeah. Yeah?
7: No.
0: All right. Let me fan it. Let me fan it.
3: That's right.
0: Yeah. Now, you guys. Huh?
7: I'm looking up lid.
0: True. You getting anything?
7: Ooh, lid.
0: You getting anything?
3: What is a lid?
0: Anything?
3: I don't even know what a lid is.
6: Yeah. What is a lid?
3: Never right. heard of a lid before.
0: That's pot. That's 70s pot.
1: We'll be right back.
0: Oh, yeah.
3: I wouldn't
1: we'll
3: know
1: be
3: that.
1: Right back.
0: All right, we'll take a break. 8-ball's here tonight. We'll be right back.

0: Hey, everybody, it's Loveline. I'm Adam, that's Dr. Drew. Pete and Ben here tonight from Yellow Card. We're going to hear something off the newish CD, almost a year old, and clawing toward platinum.
1: Clawing, barely made it.
0: Let me ask you this.
2: It's got legs.
3: Should we hear it now?
0: We should.
3: Okay, but ask me first.
0: What?
3: What is that?
0: The Olsen twins. What's going on with them? You notice anything?
1: They turned 18. All of a sudden, they got all these problems.
0: Drew did a movie with them.
3: I did not notice any problems. And I not only that.
0: Drew, you're not doing. You know, now here's the whole thing about Drew. Drew has, you know, his Hippocratic oath and everything. He can't squeal on his people. But Drew will give you a look or give the I can't talk about it, which always means, okay, something's up. He never did that with the Olsen
3: twins. No, I didn't say that. No.
0: And I brought up a week or two before the whole eating disorder, whatever. I said, well, one of them looks like
3: he's
0: got an eating disorder or something or on drugs or something, and you denied it.
3: No, I didn't
0: you
3: deny
0: flatly
3: it.
0: Denied it. Yes,
3: I said. I just said I don't know of anything that professionally worked hard. They did great, but we talked about those. If we were, had been living that life, we'd have an eating disorder, drug problem ourselves, right?
0: Yeah,
3: it'd be a surprise.
0: The eating disorder would be eating too much.
3: Whatever,
1: you guys. I'm sorry to interrupt really quick, but this I have another serious question that relates just
0: go
1: to
0: ahead.
1: This. I have a friend in Texas. She's a girl, and 2 years ago, she has lost so much weight since, you know, I've seen her last, that it's scary. Is eating disorder or
3: probably.
1: Is it drugs? That's my question.
3: They go
1: or
3: hand
1: is it
3: in
1: worse?
3: Hand.
1: I
3: they
1: mean,
3: can be both sometimes.
1: Disease
3: and,
1: or is it?
3: Yeah,
1: honestly.
3: We're just guessing.
1: In a matter of like a year, and she's what? Not even, she's 20 years old, 19
3: years
1: old.
3: They smoked this fire.
4: Yeah, there was evidence of drugs, right?
1: Well, she had mentioned doing some,
3: right,
1: what we were talking about earlier.
3: All right, so she's doing drugs.
1: Sorry to interrupt, but
3: so there you go. All right. So it's probably a little bit of both. But drugs, when it's addiction,
1: I mean, honestly,
3: and
1: she looks like a freaking Somali. Yeah, it's amazing.
4: It's just the pressure on women today to look.
3: No.
1: It's, I mean,
3: really?
1: It's like skin. It's scary, like
3: it's
1: skinny.
3: Trauma survivor plus addiction.
1: And she was
3: it's a real common combination that ends up with eating disorder. But really, the addiction part is what needs to be treated, though. And oftentimes, when you treat the addiction, the eating disorder settles down too. But the eating disorder,
1: blow like that for a certain time, is not going to just
3: speed.
1: Take off.
3: Speed, they go like
1: too.
3: Hell.
1: Yeah. I don't know. Okay.
0: All right. Well, get her some help.
1: Yeah.
3: But Mary Kate and Ashley, I never saw anything,
1: same
3: but
1: thing.
3: Just a total professionalism. And People Magazine quoted me on an interview I did not give.
0: Really?
3: It's a bizarre thing.
0: And I did it for you, actually.
3: Thank you. I'm glad
0: I
3: can understand where it came from.
0: I got nailed both of them.
3: They refer me as a psychologist. It was a bizarre
0: really?
3: Quote. Nothing I even said anything about. I mean, things I have thought and said maybe that she's, in my case, delightful. She's a delightful young girl. She was great.
0: Sure. Delight. All right.
1: Wow.
3: And here's my thing. People have asked me.
0: True. By the way, what kind of doctor are you?
3: Did I miss
0: it? What kind of addictionologist are you that you missed?
3: Yeah.
0: You work with these girls for 2 months in Canada. You know nothing.
3: That's the flip side to this.
0: Yeah. Yet you call me an alcoholic every night. How dare you?
3: You tell me about all your behaviors.
0: Okay.
3: But now I lost my train of thought.
0: Good.
3: Wait.
0: Let's take a call. We got to hear a song.
3: All right,
0: just quiet. Alan?
5: Yeah.
0: You're 19?
5: Yeah.
0: What's happening?
5: I only have one testicle, and I was wondering if it reduces the chances of my having kids.
3: No. Well, if there's something wrong with that last remaining testicle, you only need one. It will compensate.
5: Well, I didn't know if it reduces the chances at all or anything.
3: No. You should be fine.
0: And by the way,
3: I made slightly reduced.
0: Who removed the testicle?
5: When I was born, one was wrapped around the other one, and they had to remove one. And then a year later, there was a hernia on the remaining one, and they had to go in and scrape it. And now I only have one.
0: Mm-hmm.
3: You mean the one that had one wrapped around it eventually had to be removed?
5: No, it's still there. They had to go in. It had a hernia on it. They had to go in and scrape it. I don't know much about it. I was about a year old when that happened.
0: Yeah, but didn't whoever did it tell your parents that, you know, this is not going to affect fertility or is it, what is it in a guy?
3: Fertility, testosterone. You'll be fine. You'll be fine now. I mean, something, you know, needs to be watched. You develop normally, you have normal hair, normal growth, that kind of thing, right? Normal stature. Yeah, relax.
5: But nobody ever said anything about whether it would affect anything like that.
3: It shouldn't.
1: Ask your parents.
3: Can't guarantee it won't, but it shouldn't, okay?
5: Okay.
0: Right. You have a girlfriend?
5: Yes, I do.
0: You do?
5: Yeah.
0: Like for a long time since high school?
5: No, we've been, well, I graduated a half year early, but we've been dating for about a year now.
0: All right. Well, good luck. You going to college?
5: No.
0: Okay. Why'd you bother graduating early?
5: What happened was I got kicked out of regular school, and I ended up going to a continuation where I had the opportunity to graduate.
0: Forget it. Continue. My sister went to one of those things. It's like you call your teachers by their first name and you smoke. So here's the big rules for continuation school. Listen, kids, you need to use the coffee cans with the sand in them to put out the cigarettes, okay? It's very strict over there. You go to school from 11 to about 1 in the afternoon. You spend 2 hours smoking and doing nothing.
3: Hey, before we hear the song, I didn't finish my thought of the Mary-Kate thing. Let me just finish it. Don't understand why people don't look at this thing as a sort of a more positive.
0: Sure, it's
3: kids
0: great.
3: Kids have a very stressful life. She has a problem. She's taking care of it.
0: That's right.
3: What?
0: Well, is it drugs or is it eating disorder?
3: I have no idea.
0: Well, Drew, what are you doing for a living? You understand, I'm a builder. That's what I do for a living. I mean, I can tell you, you know, these apartments that fell down during the big earthquake in 94, I can tell you that it was, you know, catastrophic failure,
3: yes.
0: The piers,
3: yes.
0: And the masonry that was going on. I know. That's my
3: when
0: field
3: you, when
0: of
3: you
0: expertise.
3: Can, when you can't observe what has gone wrong.
0: That's right. I make
3: when
0: my
3: you
0: business
3: know what it
0: to
3: is.
0: Observe. I make my business. You understand?
3: Man, because when you talk like that, I don't even know
0: because
3: you.
0: Because when I don't and I turn a blind eye, that's when people die. Okay? That's when we lose people.
3: Anyway,
0: all right? I wish I had the luxury of just putting my head in the sand like an ostrich, like you, Drew, and pretending that you know everything was just hunky-dory, but I don't have that luxury. Huh? You worked for for 3 months in Canada. You said nothing.
3: They didn't. I can only go by what information I've got.
0: All right, buddy. So I guess they just have to get a big windbreaker made up that says I'm doing cocaine in order for Dr. Drew to understand. All right, got to get that windbreaker. Any certain color?
3: And by the way,
0: yeah.
3: If I had seen behaviors that suggested it, I'd be speculating. I didn't see anything like that.
0: You didn't see anything.
3: No.
0: All right. Well, obviously, you weren't partying with them.
3: No, I wasn't partying with them.
0: You got to get on the inside.
3: I asked them if they were cool.
0: And they looked at you as the man, I'm sure.
3: Oh, yeah.
0: Let's see.
3: Song.
0: Yellow card. Yeah, let's hear a song. You ready?
4: New single.
0: Yeah, new single. You ready, Chris? Yeah? This one's called Only One.

0: They're putting the album in.
1: Yeah. Yellow Card, everybody. Second single off the CD, Ocean Avenue, going to platinum, maybe before the night is through. Pete and Ben here.
2: Thanks to you guys.
1: These guys are from Florida, and so it's time to play a very quick round of Germany or Florida. And let's go.
3: Germany
1: to,
3: or Florida.
4: First, ask Aria.
1: Aria.
4: Was he interested in professional sports?
1: You're 16?
5: Yeah.
1: Did you ever want to be a professional athlete?
5: Yeah, I'm 6'4", so, like, I've been wanting to be a basketball player forever. It's always been a dream, but I never actually...
2: Do you play basketball?
4: Played basketball.
5: Yeah, but not, like, good. I'm horrible at basketball, but, yeah.
6: The size thing.
1: Okay. All right, sign to play Germany or Florida. Go ahead.
5: Okay. A student cut off his own penis and tongue after drinking an infusion of the latest drug craze to sweep the world.
4: Hold on. I can barely understand you. Try to get that.
1: Student cut off his own penis and tongue
5: after drinking an infusion of the latest drug craze to sweep the world. The 18-year-old drank a tea made with the hallucinogenic angel's trumpet plant. His mother said he was behaving normally the whole day until he left the house and disappeared in garden for a couple of minutes. When he returned to the house, he was wearing a towel wrapped around him and was bleeding heavily from the mouth and between his legs. And the emergency doctor who arrived from a few minutes later said the student had cut off his own penis and tongue with the garden shears and it was impossible to reattach the organs.
1: Oh, or they did, but they got him in the wrong order.
4: Yeah.
1: And I had the penis hanging out of his mouth and the tongue between his legs, which I think the ladies would die.
2: What was the drink he made?
5: What?
4: A hallucinogenic kind of a tea, some sort of plant tea.
1: All right, and it couldn't be reattached.
5: No.
1: So, Germany or Florida?
4: Gentlemen?
1: It's a tough one.
4: Not really.
2: I mean, based on a...
4: I guess it is.
6: You got this one. I was filling out this.
2: I'm gonna have to say Germany.
1: Germany?
2: That's just what I'm going to have to say.
1: True.
4: I'm going Germany.
1: You're going Germany. Yeah, I was thinking Germany, too.
4: I'll tell you why. Emergency doctor arrived on the scene. That doesn't happen in Florida.
1: Aria, we're all going Germany.
5: Okay. You're right.
1: Yeah.
5: I just wanted to say I love Yellow Card, and I went to the show on Friday.
6: Which show was Friday? What was Friday?
2: Fullerton.
6: The 8 o'clock at night closing the Warped Tour set?
1: Germany.
5: Oh, yeah.
6: Thanks
2: Fullerton,
6: so much.
2: Fullerton, Germany.
6: That was a big deal for us, closing the Warped Tour in L.A.
5: Oh, that was so beautiful.
6: Thanks, man.
1: Thanks, Aria.
2: Beautiful, wow.
5: All right. Have a
6: Thank you.
1: Have a but people talks like he got his tongue cut out.
4: Yeah, when people get in these psychotic states, I've seen them cut their junk off.
1: They go right for the junk.
4: They go for the junk. The tongue is not a common thing, but cutting the junk off is a common thing.
1: Yeah. And to me, the only excuse to cut the junk off is to perform oral on yourself.
4: But there's something...
1: I mean, that to me, that's the only logical... If there is a logical reason to do it, that's the only logical
4: The biology
1: one.
4: Of that part of the body, aside from why your limbs seem to gravitate there, Adam, but like when guys come, males come out of coma, they start handling their junk first thing.
1: Mm-hmm.
4: It's as though there's some sort of the biology like drives the energy.
2: That's the second brain.
1: And when kids get traumatized, their hand just goes right down
4: they
1: there.
4: They start self stimulating.
1: Yeah, it's weird. It's like a rosary bead that has a nut sack on the bottom of it. It gives you something to rub.
4: When the brain isn't working right.
1: And
4: also,
1: I mean that with all due respect to the Catholics.
4: He has an energy that needs to be like detached respect. From. They cut it off. You know, they'll rip it off.
1: Take a yellow card here tonight. We'll take a quick break. Drew and I are going to rub our junk. And we'll be right back after this.

0: everybody. It's Loveline. I'm Adam. That's Dr. Drew. Yellow card in the hizzy tonight. And I'll tell you what we're going to do, Drew.
1: What's that, Adam?
0: I'm going to complain about my dad for 10 more minutes, and then we're going to call it a night. No. We're going to take some calls.
1: Oh, no.
0: Yeah.
1: Oh, come on.
0: It's that time to take the calls.
1: All right, let's go. We got 3 more minutes. Let's go.
0: Let's go. Let's take some calls. Jesse.
2: Yeah?
0: Female Jesse. On hold. Never, buddy. Now, first off, keep in mind, 60 minutes in an hour. I always thought there was 100 because it just makes sense, 100 minutes in an hour. But 60 minutes an hour. Guess how long Jesse has been on hold? 60 minutes in 1 hour. How long has Jesse been on hold?
1: In minutes.
0: She has been in minutes.
3: For 110 minutes.
1: Getting warm.
0: 128. One. 28. Go ahead, Jesse. Hurry. We only have a couple seconds.
2: Okay, I'm calling. I had a question, but first I'd like to say that Yellow Card, your song Way Away, like, I don't know what it is about that song, but like, if I'm feeling really bad, I like to listen to it, and it makes me feel so much better.
3: Thanks. That's what it's there for.
2: Thank you guys for making it.
3: No worries. Thank Ryan, man. It's a deep song for us, too.
2: And I also have a question. Who is in the music video and for Ocean Avenue? And is wearing the red vest, like, jacket type thing.
3: That's Ryan, the lead singer.
2: Oh.
3: He's the one who
2: not writes. The lead singer, but he's, like, a guitar player in the background.
4: Is that you?
3: I was wearing a black jacket with the long hair, but you only see me for, like, 2 milliseconds in that video.
2: That was you?
3: I think so.
2: Yeah, you don't see you very much in that music video, but
3: that's me.
4: It's not
0: Jesse,
4: me.
0: Really? You're about to hold for 128 minutes.
3: You want to talk about Yellow Card? It's okay.
0: One of you is wearing the down vest.
3: What's up?
2: I have a question. You guys say that, like, both bipolar diseases run in families.
1: Yeah, it has a genetic.
2: I was adopted, so I don't know exactly for sure if I would be able to have it, but my mom that adopted me had pretty much adopted me since I was a baby, because I can't remember. I was like 1 or 2.
0: Yeah.
2: But she had bipolar disease, and she committed suicide a few years ago, and I don't know if I'm susceptible to bipolar disease or...
1: But, Jesse, you didn't get any genetic heritage from her.
0: Yeah. And by the way, the band just toasted your mother's suicide, by the way. It was like,
1: what was that all about, guys?
0: She committed suicide. I'll drink to that.
3: Totally our own little thing going on here. Thanks for calling us out.
0: The band always toasts suicide. That's their thing.
1: So Jesse, how could you inherit something from somebody you're not biologically related to?
2: What I'm saying is, like, did it rub off on me, like, for being around it's
1: certainly
2: all my life?
1: The trauma of having somebody you care about commit suicide and be unpredictable, as often bipolar patients can be, will have an effect on you, but it doesn't translate into you then becoming bipolar.
0: And oftentimes, and being adopted and being given up for adoption.
1: Has an impact as well. These are more issues of trauma.
0: Therapy, and a little more therapy.
3: And that you're aware of it. That's good that you're...
0: It's good that you're asking the questions. Yeah. Jose?
5: Yeah.
0: You're 15?
5: Uh-huh.
0: You're 5'8", you're 230. You want to lose some weight?
5: Yeah.
0: Huh?
5: Yeah.
0: Yes. Okay. You eating right?
5: Yeah, pretty much. Like, I'm playing football right now, so I can, like, burn it off and stuff. But I've been eating less lately.
0: Yeah. You Latino brother?
5: Yeah.
0: Yes?
5: Yeah.
0: Well, Jose, I'm going with your Mexican, yes?
5: Yes.
0: All right. Phone's out. He's gone. Phone's, no, he's not gone. The phone cuts out. Which is
1: high carb.
0: Yeah. Jose.
5: Yeah, I hear you.
0: Too much corn tortillas. Yeah. Got to take it easy on that.
5: Okay.
0: You got to just go with the more protein, less
1: more
0: carbs.
1: More protein, less fat, less carbohydrate, and less calorie.
0: I'll tell you one thing I love about the Mexicans. So I saw my electrician, Jose. He's got his little son, Jose. What's his name?
1: Gordo.
0: And he's yelling at him, Gordo, go out to the van, get some LBs and some 3/16 brackets. It's just essentially you calling fat. It's Gordo. It's like if it was a white electrician and his 13-year-old son, it'd be like, hey, fat. It's not even like I work with another Mexican guy called his kid Bota Queso, which was great. It was a ball of cheese, which is nice. But listen, you're fat. They call you fat. They don't call you husky. They don't call you big butt. They don't call you like melon head. They just fat. Literally, kid's name is Fat. All right. Take a little break. Hey, Gordo! We'll take a quick break. We'll be right back. Well, that's it, everybody. Where'd the time go? Yellow card, everybody.
3: Good conversation, man.
0: Yeah. Good friends, times. Good conversation.
3: We had
0: good times.
3: You know, questions ourselves. So.
1: Yeah. We didn't bring enough suicide into this, so for you guys to really enjoy it.
3: That's so messed up because it was so, not.
0: Let's see if
3: we did not mean to do that.
6: I drink to that.
0: My stepdad killed himself. You guys don't.
3: I'll drink to that.
0: There you go.
3: There you go.
0: We'll take ourselves a little extendo break. Thanks for coming in, guys.
3: Thanks for having us again, guys.
0: We'll see you soon.
3: Thank you very much.
0: And until next time, this is Adam Kroll for Dr. Drew saying mahalo. 7 grams is 2 8 balls, you idiot.
7: Dude, I'm Mexican. I know these people.
8: This has been Loveline. The opinions expressed on this show are not necessarily those of the staff, management, sponsors, or this station. The producer for Loveline is Ann Ingold. Loveline is a presentation of Westwood One Entertainment.

0: Hey, everybody, it's the Love Line. I'm Adam. That's Dr. Drew. 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
1: Yeah.
2: Watching that Scrubs tonight. I love that TV
0: show. You love that Scrubs.
2: I do. It's back, and I'm just so happy.
0: Let me tell you, Drew. Drew hates all things doctor.
2: Except that show.
0: I know.
2: Drew, love that show.
0: You're the only doctor you like.
2: No, I love Scrubs.
0: You and Dr. Whackensack, the guy who chops the nuts off of perfectly fine young men and turns them into perfectly unfine young women. Yep, that's your favorite guy. Mm-hmm. Oh, Christ almighty. Oh.
2: The heat.
0: Oh.
2: Yeah.
0: Let me say a few things, for F's sake. Oh, okay. Oh, for Jesus, F. Let me tell you, kiddies.
2: Always.
0: First off, this godforsaken heat wave started last Friday.
2: Yeah.
0: I mean, we're now at officially a week of hell. 1 week.
2: I think it feels like it's been longer, to tell you the truth.
0: Yeah, well, you know, last Thursday wasn't snowing.
2: No, you know what it was? Friday's when it got crazy.
0: It kicked into overdrive last Friday. There's a couple of things. First off, I got out of town. I went to Vegas to beat the heat.
2: How was that?
0: Yeah.
2: How were the calls?
0: I did all of them. I wasn't that funny. I got to be honest with you. I was so goddamn tired. Okay, let me explain what's going on. I can't sleep because of this godforsaken heat.
2: Yep.
0: It's unnatural for me to sleep with the ceiling fan blowing and the air blowing, and it's 76 degrees outside at 4:30 in the morning. Right. It feels weird.
2: Well,
0: it doesn't feel right.
2: You sleep with your mouth hanging open.
0: That's how I think.
2: Yeah, I know.
0: I'm a mouth breather. I got it. That's how I breathe. My nose is no good. Okay, so here's what's been going on. I've had a cold for 1 week. I got sick last Friday. The exact same thing that's going on.
2: But so, you got the cold the day the heat wave began.
0: Yes.
2: So it's congestion and insane heat.
0: Yes.
2: Yeah.
0: Yes. Oppressive heat mixed with a head cold, mixed with a very raw and sore throat.
2: Because.
0: And the only way I can breathe is with my, because now my nose is packed shut with snuggies. Okay. The only way I can breathe is to keep my mouth wide open with the ceiling fan blowing 80-mile-an-hour winds into
2: basically,
0: my face.
2: Basically, it's like you holding a handheld hairdryer up to your mouth. Yeah, all night.
0: It's just hot, good, dry Santa Ana BS wind blowing up my ass all goddamn night. Okay, this is 5 days. This is a week of this torture. It came to a head today. Oh, I can barely. I can't even talk. It came to a head today. Last night I went home. I went to bed at 2:15. Mm-hmm. I got up.
2: Vegas.
0: 6:10.
2: Oh yeah.
0: 6:10, baby dolls.
2: To go to
0: 6:10
2: for your lovely Southwest
0: 7:55 Southwest flight out of Burbank.
2: Did anybody hear you yelling about that the night before?
0: Yes.
2: Any grief?
0: No. I promptly lost my license.
2: What?
0: First thing I did.
2: So you can't get on the plane.
0: No, you can.
2: Okay.
0: Let me tell you the beauty of the Burbank Airport and Southwest and all this. They like to keep things mixed up for the terrorist and for you.
2: Yeah.
0: One day you show up and they're like, you can't get past this point without an itinerary. Oh, okay. You show up the next day, you have an itinerary. They're like, no, you gotta be ticketed to get past this place. So here's what I do.
2: Then I came there once and they're like, itinerary? What are you doing with that? That was last month.
0: That's what happened. I showed up with the itinerary, pulled out my driver's license, attempted to go through the checkpoint to head to the security, and they're
2: no,
0: you need a hard ticket.
2: Oh, yeah.
0: And I'm like, yeah, every time I've ever flown on your airline, I show you the itinerary, I show you my driver's license, then I go ahead to the gate, and I get my hard ticket.
2: Change.
0: They're like, no, we've changed that.
2: Change.
0: They never give you a heads up. They just change it. So somehow, now, let me tell you something, and I know this is going to, you know what? My on and off again lover, Jimmy Kimmel's come up with a great idea. The ID hat. It's almost like the press hat. It's like a fedora, baseball hat. There it is.
2: Yeah.
0: Because here's the thing. I don't exactly know what the math is, but you can only slide your license out of the jacket and out of your wallet something like 26.72 times before it vanishes.
2: Yes.
0: You only get, and I used to be able to keep it in the wallet.
2: Right.
0: Once every
2: 40
0: years, the goddamn thing came out. Now it's every 5 seconds. We're going to need some ID. And it keeps sliding out. And lo and behold, one of these times, it don't make it back in.
2: It's like Germany during World War II. Your papers. Where are your papers?
0: Yeah, where are your papers? So pull my driver's license out, show it to the lady, show her the itinerary. She says, no, go to the ticket. I said, really, I got to go get in that big line? She says, no, just go to the self-check-in hub over there. And go. So now I got the driver's license. Now here's where it gets dangerous. Let this be a lesson to you, kiddies. You got to just put it back at that point. Now I'm holding it out, and I'm thinking, all right, I'm not putting it back because I'm coming right back.
2: Also, you're going to use it for the self-check-in thing.
0: Now the license is in my hand. Pull up to the self-check-in, and wants a credit card. So I must then take the license and set it down onto the thing.
2: Or God knows what.
0: Put the thing in, do the thing, turn around, walk about 60 feet right back to the thing, show her the hard ticket. Where's my license? I just showed it to you. Yeah, I saw it. Well, where is it? Now this is great. This is great to do with a horribly sore throat, a head that's on fire, and 3.5 hours sleep. Where you start rifling through stuff, where you check the same pocket 22 times. You know that move?
2: When
0: you're really sleep deprived and you look for something? You look in that pocket.
2: You look one more time, it'll appear.
0: Maybe it'll be there.
2: Yeah, it'll appear.
0: Like when your uncle used to pull that nickel out of your ear. Somehow it'll be back. Just checking. Now I'm wearing the cargo pants with 75 pockets on it. I'm pulling things down. I'm pulling things inside out. I'm dumping stuff. Now I'm going to miss my flight. Can't find the license. At this point, got to cut my losses. I said, now look, I don't have my license, but you saw my license, you know, before. I got the ticket. What should I do? She says, no. Just, go on right there. Just stay to the right. Stay to the right. You go through. That's the cavity lane.
2: Oh.
0: That's the you got no ID.
2: The cavity
0: search. You
2: got
0: to spread them.
2: Yeah, yeah.
0: That's the guy gets a handful of margarine and fists you in that lane.
2: Yeah.
0: Now, here's the thing I was thinking about as I was basically unrobing in front of you. The shoes are off, belt's done. You got to undo the belt. You got to hold it wide in front of you. It's really. I don't know what it would have been. It would have been at least like the kind of porn you'd see on Cinemax about 20 years ago. What you see in those lines? Your shirt's up, your thing's open. The guy's rubbing the wand in between your legs. Your shoes are off.
2: Yeah.
0: Stuff spilled out all over the place. Like, you know what I feel like? Like traveling through the airport. Like when you travel, you put stuff together. Like, you know, you leave, you got your organizer, you got your cell phone, you got your Walkman, you got your briefcase, you got all your junk. Then you get to the airport, you tear everything apart. And then you, in a hurry,
2: you
0: try to put yourself,
2: back.
0: You
2: yeah.
0: scoop a handful of it.
2: Yeah.
0: This, what the airport is like, it's like you saying, I'm going to take this beautiful sports car up the coast to Carmel and meticulously packing everything into it, blankets, a picnic basket, all sorts of junk, maps, driving gloves, and then pulling over, taking all of it, throwing it on the ground, and then stuffing it back in the passenger side and speeding off with your dork hanging out because your fly's down and your belt's undone.
2: That's it.
0: Now you scoop everything back and you're walking around and your shirt's, you know, part of your shirt's tucked in your shoe and your hat's off weird and you're just, like, can't find your sunglasses because you're scooping everything and running with it.
2: Absolutely.
0: Oh, Jesus Christ, the goddamn indignity of travel these days.
2: Yes.
1: Hold the phones! I can't believe that!
0: Ugh. All right, so now I don't know where my license is.
2: Really, it's gone.
0: Yeah.
2: It's gone, yeah.
0: As far as I know, and of course...
2: You'll go to the DMV and get it renewed, though. I know you.
0: First thing, yeah. And on the way back, what line do you think I get in again?
2: You get back in the cavity.
0: You know what I'm thinking while I'm doing this? What kind of terrorist travels without an ID?
2: Yeah.
0: You know what I mean?
2: Yeah.
0: Here's some steely-eyed foreigner with the turban on his head and the big beard. He's wearing the hirachis and the robe, and it's like, I forgot the ID. Yeah, really? Don't you think these guys would have their ID? I love this. It's great. It's like, there's no possible way a guy could blow up a plane with a two-way ticket and an ID. You got a one-way ticket. Don't you think the first people that would cover all these bases would be these people?
2: Yes.
0: The only effer stupid enough not to have an ID or the guys who have no intention of blowing the plane up.
2: Yeah. Right, so.
0: I'm just sitting there with a whole bunch of lily white old people getting just torn apart. Oh, shirts pulled
2: up. How was the
0: things
2: ride?
0: Things rammed up asses.
2: How were your seatmates?
0: Next caller!
2: No, just quickly.
0: Hold on a second. Hey, Anderson.
3: Yeah, buddy.
0: Don't touch that goddamn button.
3: I thought you told me to touch buttons.
0: Stay away from it.
3: I'm confused, sir.
2: All right. Hey, I'm back. How were your seatmates?
0: Oh, they're fine.
2: No guys and cutoffs.
0: No.
2: No BO.
0: No.
2: Okay.
0: No.
2: There is a call coming up, though, that will cheer you up a bit.
0: Shut up, Anderson. Just shut up and do the buttons, would you, please? Eva?
4: Sorry. Hello.
0: You're 21?
4: Yes, I am.
0: What's up?
4: How are you guys tonight? I'm so sorry your plane trip was so bad. I know I've flown that
0: airline before.
4: No,
0: it's not my plane trip to life. Oh, wait a minute.
2: But I have to tell you, she's from Sacramento. That is the place. That is the world's worst Southwest airport.
0: All right.
2: I mean, it's a nice airport, but the security and stuff takes hours to get through.
0: Plane ride was fine. Everything was fine until we were coming back. I landed. By the way, so I got back in town at 8:30 tonight. 8 o'clock, we're coming in on our final approach to Burbank. 8 o'clock, what's the captain do? What's he always do, right, as you're pulling in about this time? Going to give you the weather.
2: And the wind.
0: In the wind. In knots. The all-important knots, because everyone knows that a knot is like 1.62 miles per hour, right?
2: Sure, everybody.
0: All right, so here's the thing. Yeah, it's probably like 1.23 or something. Whatever. But here's the point. Coming in, it is dark. I'm looking out the window at the lights. It is 8 o'clock at night. The plane lands at 8. It's about 2 minutes to 8 because we're on final approach. Well, as your captain's speaking, it's 85 degrees. Oh. We're coming in. Doesn't say, you know, it's just matter-of-factly, like he reads the thing. Yeah, well, it's 85.
2: Oh, yeah.
0: 85. It's pitch black outside.
2: Oh.
0: 85. You know what I thought? Please just let one of those Sidewinder missiles hit this plane. Put us all out of our misery. Is there any terrorist with an ounce of compassion that could just shoot one of those shoulder harness missiles at us? End it all. We're going to have to go through 85 degrees. It was dark outside.
2: Yeah.
0: All right.
2: Good times.
0: Oh, for Christ's
2: sake. All right, Ava. What's going on?
4: Well, I just wanted to tell you, I am a certified bra fitter for a retail company, and I know you're always asking about how the cup sizing and all that works.
2: Hold on a second.
0: Bra fitter.
2: What does that mean?
4: What do you mean?
2: What's a certified bra fitter?
4: A certified bra fitter is
2: a happy
4: person. Someone who has been through extensive training on how the tissue works and how the different cup sizes fit, how to place them on the proper body type.
0: The tissue, like when chicks stuff their bras?
4: Well, they teach us how to stuff them, too. We sell all kinds. Well, we don't have as much as some of the other stores, but they have all kinds of really great
2: enhancers
4: and things we can buy and put in there.
2: 65-year-old Bavarian woman?
0: One would think. So you're certified bra fitter.
4: Mm-hmm.
0: How long does that take, the certification course?
4: Because
0: I want to look into that.
4: I've been working for the company for about 6 months.
0: Mm-hmm.
4: So actually almost about 7 now. So it depends on how extensive the training is and how fast you take it up. It's a difficult
2: department to work in. You get right to it.
0: Any
4: the hardest thing is they certify you to do prosthesis fitting for women who've had breast cancer, and that's the hardest. I haven't learned that yet. I'm kind of unsure if I want to do that.
0: I'll put that on the back burner. Yeah. All right. Well, you then can explain to us the bra sizing.
4: Yeah, the cup sizing.
0: Mm-hmm.
4: Well, pretty much most of the women that call your show are probably wearing the wrong bra size to begin with. Eight of the women do wear the incorrect size.
2: Why?
4: They just kind of assume what they are without really getting measured. And what we do
0: Hold on a second. Did you say 8 out of 10?
4: Yeah.
0: 8 out of 10 women wear the wrong bra size.
4: Yeah.
0: Too small or too big?
4: They usually wear too small.
0: Mm-hmm.
4: And they're usually like popping out or that's when the wires dig into you. You shouldn't feel them at all.
0: All right. How do you get a proper measurement?
4: So what we do is we measure underneath the breast tissue, above your rib cage, about where your band should sit. We take that measurement, and then we also, sometimes when you're first learning how to do it, you take a measure along the bust line.
2: Stop it.
0: Why does she say tissue after breast?
2: Breast tissue. Breast material. What do you want to call it?
0: Well, the breast.
2: The breast, okay.
0: You know, when people are dealing with things that are a little uncomfortable, they add words.
2: You have to have euphemism, sure.
0: It's always like when the guy was telling me to take my shoes off, take my belt off, and bend over and spread my cheeks and stuff. They always go, sir, what I'm going to need you to do for me right now. They can't just go, can you take your shoes off? Cops always do this. Sir, what I'm going to need you to do for me right now, if you please, just step out of the vehicle. They can't just say, get out. Ma'am, what I'm going to need you to do for me right now is remove the breast tissue.
4: Remove the breast tissue. Sorry, I'm used to being in an environment we have to be really professional.
0: Right. you have to carve all the sexuality out of it.
4: Yeah, we measure them below the breast, and sometimes we measure them around the nipple, right about where that would be. And then you subtract five.
0: Whoa. Now, what do you mean around the nipple? You mean all the way around the back?
4: Yeah, we take the tape measure and go around. When you're first learning how to do it, I don't really do that anymore. We're not really supposed to, but when you're learning, you can.
0: I think when she says around the nipple, I think it goes under the arms and around the back.
4: Correct.
0: So crosses the nipple.
4: All right. Yes, correct.
0: Right. Okay, so
2: Around the nipple would be...
0: Around the nipple.
4: Like on top of it, and then around the...
2: The back.
4: Around the back.
0: Right, okay.
2: Around the rib cage, around the thorax.
0: Yeah, go around the rib cage,
4: correct.
0: nipple high.
4: Mm-hmm.
0: And then the cup...
2: Or low.
0: And then how do you go with the cup? How do you go under the breast?
4: Well, that will just determine the size the band of the bra should be, you know, where you hook the snaps in the back.
0: Yeah, but where do you start the tape when you're going under the breast?
4: I take it... I stand behind them.
0: Yeah.
4: I'm supposed to look them in the eye because it's uncomfortable. Mm-hmm. You go behind them and you take the measurer around and then bring the edges to about the back or to kind of to the side of the back.
0: Mm-hmm.
4: And then you kind of cross them over. And
0: What's the biggest set you've ever measured?
4: I have had a customer come in and she was about a 46 G. and above. I think she was maybe been an age, but we don't really carry them that high.
0: What are we talking about? That's gross. True. We got to move on.
4: They're not like thin Pam Anderson type.
0: Oh, okay.
4: Yeah. Or Minkas.
0: Oh, come on, baby doll. Ruin it for me. Okay, so you measure and then the cup. All right, let's just figure the cup out for a second because I've always been confused. You got your A cup, you got your B cup, you got your
2: double
0: C cup.
2: A, triple A.
4: You have double A's.
0: True, would you shut up? You got your A cup, you got your B cup, you got your C cup, you got your D cup, you got your double D cup. And doesn't seem to be a double B, double C, or double anything else.
2: It's double A.
0: There isn't a double A. Oh,
4: there's a double A. Yes, there is.
2: See?
0: I've heard of it. All right, that's a battery.
2: But why do they double up on certain letters and not others? That's our question.
4: That's the American system. In Europe, they don't do that. In Europe, they just go A, B, C, D, E, F, G.
2: Well, but what do they do here?
4: What we do here is we go with the doubles. I've asked around. I've asked all of my coordinators and my trainers and whatnot why that is. And I think for American women, they're uncomfortable with another letter other than D. Because when you tell a woman she's a single D, she's like, no, I'm not. No. You know, they get very defensive about it. They get kind of
2: They want to be a double. What, do they want to be a C or a double D?
4: Yeah, most women want to be about a 36C.
0: Really?
4: On the average,
2: They don't want to be a D.
4: They don't want to be a D.
2: And is there a triple D?
4: Yes, there is.
1: Bouncy.
2: So D is the only letter that's tripled up.
4: Mm-hmm.
2: The rest of the letters are all single.
4: Well, there is something called a quad D, but that usually on the tag is a G, which would be four.
2: A G,
4: in American. but we always go by
2: so
4: G.
2: So double D is an E.
0: There's
4: correct.
0: No E.
4: Yes.
0: Double
4: in
0: D
4: Europe,
0: is an E.
4: Double D is an E
0: in Europe.
4: Yes.
2: And triple E D is an F.
4: Yes.
2: Okay, that somebody's explained it.
0: You got that? Thanks.
4: You're welcome.
0: That was wonderful. Oh, we're so stupid as Americans.
2: Yeah.
0: We can't handle. It's like them going. Well, I don't want to be an E cup. Oh, okay, we'll make you a double D. Really? Why don't you just call her B cup then? Let's just write a big B on her huge cans.
2: Why don't you just abort the whole thing altogether at that point?
0: I hate to admit it, but they're a little smarter than us in Europe sometimes with their with their logic. It's like you go from A, B, and then when you get you go D, E.
2: Well, they're sort of more matter of fact. It's like, you want to be an E? Shut up, nut job. Come on. It's E. Let's go.
0: Yeah.
2: Right?
0: Yeah. Well, but I'm just talking in general. We got to get some of these calls through. But let me just say this. In Europe, their measurements, they move in order.
2: That's right.
0: If something's 3 millimeters and that seems too small, it's 4 millimeters. In the United States, it's like it's 3/16. That's too small. Maybe it's 37/64. You know, it's like, really? They just go up one number. We start spreading out in these multiple fractions and your head will explode.
2: Mm-hmm.
0: All right, what's up, Drew?
2: 28 days later. This is the last night of our promotion.
0: Oh, thank holy
2: Christ. So Ava and her kind, any callers that get on the air tonight above the age of 18 will get a DVD of the horror film 28 Days Later. then on the 26th, we will be pulling from these names and trying to find the winner of this contest who will be able to spend 28 days at the Hard Rock Hotel and Casino, Las Vegas.
0: Drove past it 3 hours ago.
2: Great. Did you
0: drove
2: have room
0: right
2: reserved?
0: Past it.
2: Did you get the prostitute you're going to just chained to the radiator there?
0: Just stared at it and thought, you know what? It's exactly the same temperature here as it is where I just left. I got on a plane and went to the only place on the planet that was exactly the same temperature as Los Angeles. Really, it's like I didn't leave.
2: Mm-hmm.
0: Just went one of the corner except of Satan's basement to the

0: homosexual. And
1: please. Let me ask you a question.
0: Yeah.
1: What year were you born?
0: 78.
1: All right. What month?
0: October.
1: All right. Keep going.
0: Anyway, we had sex for like 2 hours or more. I don't know, but I didn't get off. Didn't even come close.
1: Not even close?
0: No, not even with the oral or anything else.
1: Mm-hmm.
0: And now, after that, which that was a one-night stand that went about 4 days too long, but now I can't even jerk off.
1: You
0: it doesn't,
1: some help?
0: You know, it, my
1: want
0: soldier doesn't stand at attention no more.
1: Can't get an erection.
0: Huh?
1: Uh-uh.
0: About halfway.
1: Halfway. That's good enough when I'm drunk. I can still beat one out.
2: How long has this been going on for?
0: It's just been going on for about 3 days.
2: 3 days. Are you upset about this thing you did with her?
0: Not exactly, but it's just bothering me because I can't get off no more.
1: You were a virgin before you were with this girl?
0: Yeah.
2: Is there a reason for that?
0: No, I tried, tried my ass off, but luck. Till
1: bad
0: that night.
1: Luck.
0: Huh?
1: Yeah. Yeah, sometimes for some certain guys, your number just doesn't come up.
2: Yeah, but you're saying you can't ejaculate and you can't get an erection, right?
0: Well, it comes about halfway up, but...
2: Yeah, but you have two different problems, right?
0: Two different problems. It only goes about halfway up.
2: See, that's why it's bogus.
1: It just keeps getting back. It only goes about halfway up.
2: Yeah.
1: Here's how you know they're bogus. Whenever they go... They have a non-question. They go, how can you help? Can you help? So, because no one actually has a problem ever asks us to help or what should I do? What should I do?
2: Yeah.
1: They never do that.
2: Nor do they repeat the same
1: mantras. They just keep repeating
2: mantras,
1: the same thing.
2: Mantras. Repeat,
1: you're trying to get a little clarity, and they're sticking to their same story.
2: Yeah.
1: I just made 9 hours of bogus phone calls.
2: Yeah.
1: Believe me, I know.
2: For crank anchors.
1: Yeah. Where do you live? Oh, I'm in the neighborhood. Whereabouts? I'm out on Summer Grove. What's the number? I'm right on up street. Well, where is that? Well, let me ask you a question.
2: Yeah.
1: It's all I did was total out-and-out BS times a thousand calls. Oh.
2: And still no funny ones.
1: Nothing funny.
2: That sucks.
1: I got a couple good ones in.
2: Oh, okay.
1: But let me tell you this, too, Drew. People aren't picking up the phone like they used to. People have had an ass full of the telemarketers or whatever.
2: Yeah.
1: Used to be a year or two ago when we were doing crank anchors, I just called somebody in Kentucky at noon. They picked the phone up. It's like, how y'all doing? How are you doing? Yeah. Talk to them. Now it's like everyone's bam. Everyone's on edge. That whole thing where they're going to get everyone's number off the speed dial and stop to make this illegal, that illegal. Everyone's had an ass full of the phone, by the way.
2: Mm-hmm.
1: All right. Hey, but good times. All right, we're going to take a little break. Taking Back Sunday, the band is going to be in here, but not until 11. Drew, I cursed myself by yelling at you I never get sick 1 week ago today.
2: Could have had that vaccine.
1: When I began my illness.
2: Mm-hmm.
1: What would that vaccine wouldn't have done anything?
2: Probably not.
1: Thank you. And it took a big man to admit that. And it took a bigger man to admit that you were a big man by admitting that. All right?
2: All right,
1: we'll be back. There, buddy. Love line. I'm Adam. That's Dr. Drew. Phone number 1-800-LOVE-191. I'm back from Vegas. I slept for 4 hours. My mouth feels like I swallowed a pincushion.
2: Mm-hmm.
1: You ready to rock, Drew?
2: Let's go, Mr. Happy.
1: I got to stop talking, Drew.
2: Yeah.
1: Nicole?
3: Yes.
1: You're 23?
3: Yeah.
1: What's up?
3: I have a question. Basically for Dr. Drew. I have a big problem with my husband masturbating. I just don't like it. It's a really big turnoff for me. When I, not like if we're doing it with, while having sex, but if I think that he's been masturbating while I'm not home, it just really bothers me.
1: Mm-hmm.
2: How do you find out about it?
3: I walked in on him.
1: Oh,
2: boy.
1: Nice.
3: Yeah.
1: I love that. Mid-stroke?
3: I'm sorry?
1: Was he actually stroking his meat?
3: Yeah.
1: Wow.
3: Yeah.
1: That's great. Nothing better for all other guys. Let me tell you something, Drew. Let me tell you what I would pay $300,000 for. A 5-hour

0: more real of guys getting caught beating off. High schoolers, teenagers, old guys, guys at work, retarded guys, fat guys, black guys, white guys, wives catching them, stepmoms, bosses, bus drivers, whoever.
1: Somebody pulling up in the car next to you.
0: And I'm not talking about hidden cameras. I'm talking about a cosmic reel.
1: Oh, yeah.
0: Seen through the eyes of God. You know what I mean?
1: Mm-hmm.
0: Just that old business look,
1: real, yeah.
0: Little sweat building up on the forehead, furrowed brow, shirt held up by the teeth, spanking away, then all of a sudden, jumping up like a ninja, knocking stuff over, Nivea everywhere. Drew, would you, if that was 3 hours long, would you just laugh for 3 hours?
1: Without,
0: like a maniac?
1: I'd stop breathing.
0: And if it was 9 hours long,
1: you'd do the same.
0: You'd eventually die.
1: Yeah.
0: Right? As long as it was, as long as you'd laugh. You wouldn't have to know who they were. Wouldn't matter.
1: No.
0: Any age, any race, any creed.
1: It'd be the most amazing and funny thing of all time.
0: Oh, what, I love that. I got to work that out, Drew. Nicole?
2: Yes.
0: Mm-hmm.
1: So anyway.
0: Yeah.
1: Is that where you developed your distaste for what he does, just by walking on him, or would you already have been sort of untroubled by it?
2: No, I really hadn't been troubled by it before, but I think just the fact of walking in on it was just like, it was just something I didn't want to see.
0: What did he do when you walked in?
2: I mean, his face is like, it was like one of those, oh my God, looks, and I just shut the door. I mean, I didn't even, it was like, I don't know if it's what a parent felt like walking in on their teenage son, or...
0: Was he in your bed or on your sofa?
2: In our bathroom.
0: Ooh. Doing the sink jack?
2: Oh, no.
0: Toilet?
2: Yeah.
0: Yeah. Let me tell you, people are like, oh, not the sink. Oh, okay, in the toilet. Let me tell you the percentage of that spunk that ends up in the toilet. Way less than 10%, according to some estimates. And as low as 3, and other studies I've read about, Drew. That thing is everywhere but the toilet. Ain't no way. You know what I'm saying?
1: All right.
0: Decorative soap, magazines, towel racks, all. It's everywhere but the toilet.
1: Something about Mary.
0: Was he holding the shirt up with his mouth?
2: I don't think he was wearing one.
0: All right. Would have been funnier. You know, it's funny when they get that.
1: That's a coral move. All right. Don't show me.
0: All right. Okay. I'll show you. All right. Tell her what to do.
1: Well, how long ago did this happen?
2: It was like a year ago, but it's still like, sometimes, like, you know, the door shut, I really don't want to open it.
1: Do you talk, do you like have post-traumatic stress disorder? Do you have a sexual trauma history?
2: No.
1: You sure?
2: I think it was because at the time we were having a little struggle with sex issues.
1: What was the struggle?
2: I like it a little more than he does.
1: And he's still masturbating.
2: It kind of made me feel uncomfortable that maybe he's doing this for compensating instead of having sex.
0: Mm-hmm. How old is he? 28.
1: You mean you feel as though he should have not done that since you were he was not sort of keeping up with your needs, right?
2: Right.
0: How long have you guys been together?
2: 4 years.
0: Let me tell you what a guy is usually doing when he's beating off. He's trying to carve out a little time for himself. Like he's trying to create a little autonomy, a little me time. Like guys do this, even in a relationship, guys got to feel, they got to have some like lone wolf qualities to it.
1: Yep.
0: I mean, I don't know if women do this, but guys do it. Guys like show up and go sniff around. Who's home? No one's home. Oh, great. This is great. I don't know if women do that. Guys are elated when they come home and no one's home. Women are worried.
1: Yeah,
0: they start
1: like,
0: looking around
1: like,
0: and making phone calls.
1: No, it's like the cave is yours. Like the,
0: yeah, you yeah. got the. You're back to where you wanted to be.
1: Yeah, the Chris. Like,
0: right.
1: Yeah, huh?
0: All right. So listen, Nicole.
2: Yeah.
0: Don't put the screws to him. I mean, if your sex life is screwy,
1: that's
0: something
1: else.
0: Yeah. And you guys can talk about that and work on that. The beating off part.
1: The whole thing. There's missing pieces in this story. The
0: right.
1: intensity of her reaction lasts a year.
0: Right.
1: Says something about her. The fact that he is masturbating and not being careful to hide it, knowing that she's got some energy about their sex life, you know what I'm saying?
0: Yeah.
1: Says something about him. So it's all some missing pieces here. So.
0: Yeah. I think guys think if they beat off in front of the toilet, they might be able to pull off I was taking a leak.
1: Right.
0: But it's just, it's a tough sell.
1: If somebody catches it. You mean that you're going to sell that to the person that walks in?
0: Yeah. If, you know, the angle's right, and if the door opens a crack and shuts again. And
1: Why he was at the toilet, just in case.
0: I think so.
1: No?
0: Beating off in the toilet is, that's a fool's game. Don't get caught up in that game, brother. That'll take you down. You know what I mean?
1: It's like, why bother?
0: You can do, if you're tall, I think if you're tall enough, you can do like the knee on the knees beat off on the toilet, but that's shaking hands with the devil, because they got the edge of the pot right there, and it's like kind of the wrong height, and your knees on that cold tile.
1: Oh, that's a good time.
0: That's trouble.
1: Yeah.
0: You work the sink like
1: a man. 28 days later, DVDs tonight for everybody.
0: Yeah.
1: Everyone goes in the mix on the 26th. We pull out a name, and the winner goes to the Hard Rock Hotel Casino Las Vegas. They get the room for 28 days.
0: Adam will be there 15 minutes ago. I was right in front of that hotel.
1: You can invite Adam, and he will demonstrate many of these techniques for you. Personal,
0: that's right.
1: If you wish.
0: I'll do the shirt bite. I'll do the bent knee and straight knee toilet jack.
1: Those of you that don't win will at least get the DVD of 28 Days Later, available now.
0: Demonstrate difficult and oftentimes untested and untried by the professionals, at least, shower jack.
1: Well, we've discussed and discovered now that the shower jack, the sink jack, mm-hmm. and the knees toilet rim jack.
3: Jeff
1: right?
3: is on the air.
0: Yeah. Oh, Jeff is on, Yeah, safest is the shower in terms of getting caught, but most dangerous in terms of fatalities. Go ahead, Jeff.
3: Hey, how's it going?
0: Good.
3: Oh, dude, Adam, man. My girlfriend's, like, obsessed with you.
0: Really?
3: Yeah, on her, like, on her computer, on, like, the, whatever, the saver on the back thing. Yeah. There's pictures of you.
0: Calling all nerds.
3: What?
1: What's he doing?
3: No, it's just,
1: shower?
3: Like, a picture of his face on some dude's body.
0: Nice.
1: What?
3: Yeah.
1: What do you mean on some dude's body?
3: You know, like model body or whatever. Not to insult your body, Adam. I'm sure you're quite the man.
0: Sure. I'm a piece of meat. Hey, what was the temperature like in San Jose today?
3: Dude, it was like really warm.
0: How warm?
3: Yeah.
1: How warm?
3: Yeah. I don't know. It was like, I'm a freshman here, so it's like 80, I think, today, maybe.
0: Yeah, but got that nice offshore breeze blowing in.
3: Oh, yeah, we always had the breeze.
0: They don't get any breeze? They get a breeze.
3: Yeah, we get a little breeze, you know, here and there.
1: San Jose is pretty rough.
0: How far in? Are you way in San Jose?
1: Yeah.
3: We're like 2 minutes from the airport. You know that stupid airport?
0: Yeah, Drew hates that stupid airport.
1: I don't like the airport.
0: How far from the ocean are you in San Jose?
3: Horrible airport.
1: It's an hour.
0: Is it an hour to the ocean from San Jose?
3: Yeah, if you go like...
1: Santa Cruz.
3: Like to Santa Cruz, it's only about an hour, you know, 45 minutes, whatever.
0: All right. Well, good times.
1: Were you at San Jose State or something?
3: No, I'm at Santa Clara.
1: Santa Clara.
0: Where
1: are you from originally?
3: Portland, Oregon.
0: Is there some sort of law that everything in California has to start with San or Santa?
1: Yeah.
3: Yeah, pretty much. What's the difference between San and Santa? I don't know. I've always wondered that.
0: I was trying to figure that out myself just the other week.
1: Is one male or female? Something?
0: Yeah, you got your saint.
3: Yeah, but there's
0: the female saints.
3: There's no, like, female saints who, like, you know, came up the West Coast and made missions and stuff.
1: Yeah, but Santa,
0: it's
1: Anna.
0: Male and female. But that should be Santa and Santo, shouldn't it?
3: I thought they also get, like, the Santo, too, which is a little, you know,
0: right.
3: Effed up.
0: Well, listen, what are you trying to do? A threesome?
3: Yeah. No, we did a threesome.
0: Oh, you did?
4: Who cares?
3: Yeah, we did a threesome.
1: With your girlfriend?
3: Yeah, and, like, a mutual friend stuff.
0: Really?
3: Yeah.
1: Male.
3: No, another she.
0: Oh, he was a chick?
3: He was not a chick. But there was a friend who was a girl.
1: And what's the question?
3: Okay, my question is, though, that that my girlfriend and I have been going out for like 9 months. Yeah. And then we started this threesome thing. And then things got a little weird.
0: Uh-huh.
3: And so...
1: What made it weird?
3: Oh, that's what I'm thinking. I'm guessing it's the threesome.
1: But what do you mean weird? What do you mean?
3: Like, whenever we try to, like, you know, whenever I start making out with her or whatever, mm-hmm. and then, you know, things try to get a little... We usually, you know, things go to sex, but it just kind of, like, stopped before then.
1: She'll make up
3: some kind of excuse or whatever.
1: Is it because she'd rather you do it in a threesome or because she's upset?
3: Well, I was wondering... Well, we've done the threesome more than once, and then we did it, like, I think we did it 4 times.
1: Stall out when she's going
0: with the same chick?
3: Same chick, yeah.
0: And what happens? Do those guys get it on, your girlfriend and the girl?
3: No, it's me and two other girls, my girlfriend and her friend.
1: Yeah, but do the girls...
0: Listen, you retard. I said, do the girls get it on? Your girlfriend
3: yeah.
0: and the girl?
3: Well, yeah, usually. So you know, I like watch and, you know, start get the meat going. You know how that goes right now.
0: Yeah, I know. Use
3: good
0: my
3: times.
0: Sink technique.
3: Good times.
0: And then, and do they both give you oral?
3: Well, obviously not at the same time, but yes, they do both give me
0: what
3: oral.
0: Do you mean? What do you mean, obviously not at the same time? I mean, I've seen movies.
3: It's tough to wrap two mouths around one thing, you
0: well,
3: know.
0: Well, you know what I'm talking about.
3: I know what you're talking about.
0: Well, you know what I mean. They're passing the buck, right? Back and forth?
3: Yeah, they're passing the buck back and forth. Wow. Yeah. It's,
1: what is your
3: it's
1: question?
3: It's really weird, though, when, like, my girlfriend's doing...
0: Oh, shut up. Jeff's a colossal jack-off.
1: Yes.
0: Yes?
1: Sadly so. Like I want to like Jeff.
0: I want to like Jeff, too. I'm going to play a hunch. I bet Jeff has a choker.
1: Yeah.
0: You know those guys who wear chokers?
1: Leather choker?
0: Something. Jeff?
3: Yeah?
0: Do you wear a choker?
3: What the hell is a choker?
0: You know, tight necklace around your neck?
3: Oh, no, no, no.
0: No necklace, dude?
3: No necklace. I have, like, some beads sometimes, but that's it.
0: And they don't hang down low. They're kind of tight, right?
3: Yeah, they're kind of tight, I guess.
1: He's gay.
0: All right.
1: That's what you're talking about.
0: Yeah, I guess they don't call them chokers anymore. When I hear Brad, I picture that... I don't know what
1: Jeff.
0: They call him. Oh, sorry.
1: But he was a Brad.
0: He was a Brad. When I hear Jeff, and then by when I get tired enough, I'll just call people by the name they should have been. His parents should have named Jeff Brad, by the way. But that... that stupid surf guy, it's not puka shells. It's like it's leather and it's wrapped around like three or four beads in the middle, and it's pulled kind of tight.
1: Yeah, and it's tied with a knot in the back.
0: And let me tell you something. A-holes have been wearing an equivalent version of this for thousands of years. I'm sure the a-holes 2000 in Jesus Christ time were wearing these things. When I was in junior high and high school, the a-holes had the puka choker. A-holes have been attracted to chokers for as long as there's been a-holes and hide to wrap around their a-hole necks.
1: Indeed.
0: There's been an amazing marriage between the two of them.
1: Mm-hmm.
0: What is that, Drew?
1: I don't know.
0: All right.
1: Interesting observation, though. I'm going to pay attention
0: to that. You know what would be nice? It'd be nice if these guys, like, choked on the chokers. You know, hopped the fence and got one of the fence posts caught up on it. We just found the decomposing body hanging from that. Yeah, just accidents. You know what I mean?
1: Yeah. Well,
0: all right.
1: Nice.
0: Let's work on that. I'm going to take a quick break. We'll be right back. Hey, yo, it's Loveline. I'm Adam. That's Dr. Drew. Taking Back Sundays. Just, came to the studio. We're going to bring them in after the next break. They just got off stage. They played a little sold-out gig at the Palladium. Drew, you go to the Hollywood Palladium, yes?
1: Every Sunday.
0: Okay. Just checking if you're still doing that. Jennifer?
4: Yes?
0: You're 21?
4: Yeah. Hi.
0: What's up?
4: Hi. I have a problem. I have my boyfriend. He's actually younger than me. He's 19. And he comes extremely fast. A minute or less, actually.
0: Or less.
4: Yeah.
0: I like that.
4: It's really sad, and I don't know, is there a way, like, a certain time where he might grow out of this, or...
0: And, by the way, there has to be some sort of uniform mercy rule code where women round up to a minute.
1: Yeah.
0: Like, if a guy busts a nut in 37 seconds...
1: Give him a minute.
0: Yeah, zero. He comes in 1 minute. Like, there's no unit of cum measurement lower than
1: a minute. There's instantly, as soon as he enters.
4: Right.
0: Yes, if he doesn't come in his pants, he automatically
1: gets
0: makes it to a minute.
1: That's
0: it's like you get 400 points for putting your name on the SAT.
1: On the other hand, the guy that says he's been doing it for 45 minutes has to round down to 18.
0: Right.
4: Right.
0: Thank you.
4: Okay, well, he has. Did
0: All right.
4: Before,
0: well, that's
4: so.
0: Exciting for you. You're calling from Riverside.
4: Yeah.
0: How hot and miserable is it over there?
4: It was hot today, but it's inside at work, so it wasn't so bad.
0: Yeah, but still
1: what
0: outside.
1: What a life she leads, though, huh? Riverside, the heat, boyfriend. The
0: premature ejaculation. How come you haven't killed yourself, Jennifer?
4: I'm almost there. That's why I'm calling.
0: All right.
1: Because she's giddy.
0: Tell her what to do.
1: All right, Jennifer, look, do you talk to him about it?
4: Yeah, he knows. He
1: knows. Yes, I know he knows. But do you guys have some? Do you try to work on it with him? Is it something you guys can converse about without him getting defensive?
4: No, he doesn't get defensive. Like he understands it's a problem, but he tries everything. There's nothing he can do. That's why I'm just like I'm not mad at him. I just
1: can he go a second time? Can he do it a second time?
4: Yeah, he can do that too. But that's also very fast.
1: How about a third time?
4: We've done that before, but that's also very.
1: Oh my!
0: Really?
1: Wow!
4: Yeah,
1: it's impressive.
4: Yeah.
1: But he puts a condom on. Does that slow him down at all?
4: A little bit, but not much.
1: The tricycle.
0: Does he give you good oral sex?
4: Yeah, he does. But he does that before, and then it makes it go even faster. Actually,
1: makes him go faster.
4: Yeah, that's why. He just like gets off on everything. I don't understand, and nice. I like.
0: Kids in love.
1: He loves you.
0: He's 19.
4: Yeah.
0: He's gonna smack his dork with a mop handle or something. Deaden it a little.
1: Medications can actually improve this. This guy genuinely has an issue here. And
0: where do you get it?
1: Some of the serotonin reuptake inhibitors.
0: Go to head shop.
1: Like Prozac, Zoloft, Paxil, these things will delay ejaculation.
0: Drop one just before
1: you got to kind of take it all the time.
0: Kind of stay on it?
1: Yeah. And then you could always try Viagra so we could continue an erection at least. I hate to come up with all these pharmacological solutions, but, you guys are trying in the relationship not working, so what the heck.
0: Gabe.
5: Yeah.
0: You're 23.
5: I'm 23.
0: You want to know why I'm so angry all the time?
5: You're angry, man.
1: How long have you been noticing that for?
5: Well, especially this week. But just over
1: it's the heat.
5: What's
0: the
5: that?
0: Heat.
1: It's the heat this week. It's making him mad. Literally.
0: I'm very upset over the heat.
5: It seems also maybe some of the are you spread too thin?
0: Yeah. Well, I'm working on this house and it's getting me up every morning too early and there's too much going on.
5: And
0: spread out a little thin, Gabe.
1: You've seen the way he's treated me last couple of weeks, huh?
0: Taking it out on the kids. Taking it out on Drew.
5: I feel bad for Drew sometimes. I'm like, oh, my God.
0: Listen, if you saw his paycheck, you'd stop crying.
1: Thank you, Gabe.
0: You get paid the same amount.
5: You get paid the same exact amount? Yeah, but you do all that. You're a producer for those other guys in Nevada, whatever, the crank anchors.
0: Oh, no, I get the big bucks, but I'm just saying, I'm carrying Drew on this show.
5: Oh
0: yeah. All right, Gabe. Thanks for your insights.
5: I'm just.
0: I know you're worried about me, but don't worry about it. Drew,
1: whatever.
0: We're cool, right?
1: It's good times.
0: It's good times.
1: Let's take a break.
0: The heat's just got me
1: the
0: going a little
1: coming.
0: Bit. We got the band. Let me just get rid of Danny over here. Danny.
6: Yeah.
0: You're 18.
6: Yep.
0: What's up?
6: Well, I'm calling because you know how a couple of nights ago you said that. Well, actually, first of all, you guys, mad props.
0: Thanks.
1: Whatever.
6: Thanks, Anderson. Well, basically, a couple of nights ago, you know how you categorized people, what kind of people are allowed to go, should be allowed to go to junior colleges.
0: That's right. People in the nursing program and Asians.
6: Right.
0: And crazy Indians, I've now added. Not American Indians, right. by
6: well,
0: no means.
6: Well, apparently I don't fall into
0: Eastern
6: either of those
0: Indian.
6: Categories.
0: Well, I'm sorry then. Under my regime, you would be thrown out.
6: No, but see, the thing is, my parents decided that I should pay for my own college education, and that was the best way to
0: go.
6: Well,
0: I'll tell you what, Danny. I will interview what I call hard luck cases on an individual merit basis. Do you know what I'm saying, Drew?
1: Yeah, consider things on a case-by-case basis.
0: Yeah, you show me some kid who's an old man, killed himself, and who lost some money because some big record company went after him for downloading something off the internet or something. I'll weigh these things into my decision. And occasionally a blue-eyed young guy like Danny will make it through the cracks, but I'm trying to keep the masses out. You know what I mean?
1: Yeah, of course.
0: There's always a good kid who can slip in. And Danny, you send your transcripts over to the station. I'll be more than willing to review those. We'll get back to you. We'll see if we can admit you. All right?
1: There we go.
0: All right. We'll be back after this. Hey, everybody. It's Loveline. I'm Adam. That's Dr. Drew. Phone number 1-800-LOVE-191. Matt, Fred, and Adam both here, all here, I should say, tonight from Taking Back Sunday. And I was trying to think where I saw the band last, and it was at the Jimmy Kimmel Live show where they played.
1: Yep.
0: Yeah, see, I'm I'm always confused. Like, here's how it works. When you guys are young, but when you get older, here's how it works. You don't worry about the specifics. It's like, I've seen these guys. I know these guys. Don't know if if they were on the TV show. Don't know if they're on this show. Yeah. Don't know if I was crank anchors or maybe I gave one of them a reach around in some state.
7: Yikes.
0: Some months
7: ago.
0: Actually,
7: it was two of
0: the above.
7: Two?
0: Yeah. Reach around and...
7: Yeah. Well, it was two reach arounds and then at Kimmel. Yeah.
8: So three total.
0: So yes, I was co-hosting or sidekicking. Oh, great.
8: Yeah. Soft hands.
0: See? That's what they say. That's what they say. And Drew's like, who's they? And I'm like, don't worry about it, dude. You just keep smiling and enjoy the ride. Right, buddy? All right. All right. Hey, what are you going to do? We're going to hear something off the not new CD called Tell All Your Friends. And... you guys just played the Palladium. They were whisked out the back door, Drew, and hopped in a limousine.
1: That's nice. Brought over here.
0: Drove here.
7: Yeah, or it's very fast skateboards we use.
0: And you guys are going to Vegas tonight?
7: Yes. 4 yes. I'm not sleeping. I'm gonna go, and I'm going straight to the blackjack table. I'm gonna stay there and get terribly drunk.
0: You know what's nice about Vegas? They don't judge.
7: No, huh?
0: There's no judging going on.
8: All men are created equally stupid.
0: Here it's like if someone catches you with a beer in your hand at 9 in the morning, you're like, I've been up. I work a graveyard, so this is like this is like 9 at night for me. But Vegas, they judge you if you don't have the beer.
1: Right?
7: Yeah, they're like,
8: who brought the square?
0: You know what they got to do with here? Vegas? It just struck me is they've done almost everything. They got strip clubs everywhere. They got the booze everywhere. They have almost no rules, and that's why we got to go there to do crank anchors because lo and behold,
1: every other state has rules.
0: Every other state has rules, but you can call people, not tell them before you f with them in Nevada. But they have to figure out a way to block out the sun. That's the only buzz. It's kind of the buzzkill. And if you've ever left a strip club and it was light outside, immediate buzzkill.
1: They tried to do it in that Fremont Street thing, right?
0: Yeah. But I'm talking about the entire strip and some of the outlying areas. If A, it would cool things down. B, the party would never end.
1: Yeah.
0: Because people do, when the sun hits you, it's like 111 degrees and you got that weird flop beer sweat, that weird hooker. I dropped $1,800 worth of lap dances, kind of sweating it. Everything, it stopped. Everything, it's like the record immediately stopped. But if it stayed dark, you just roll right in.
7: Yeah.
0: Roll right into it.
7: Keep on going. Well, but then again, if you kept the hookers with you in the sun, I mean, that might maybe keep it a little bit going.
8: Hookers in the sun.
0: Hookers
8: though.
0: Don't work. Yeah. Yet.
7: And it oh, gets yeah, yeah, yeah, yeah. It's a good thing nobody can see that.
0: Yeah. And also, they don't hold up to the scrutiny of light and sobriety.
8: The ugly lights come on. Right. That's the truth.
0: Absolutely. True. If we could block out the sun from Vegas, I really believe that whatever they put into the giant umbrella or canopy or whatever I'm proposing would pay for itself within weeks.
1: It would be utopia. We have the bullet train next week.
0: That's the next thing I want to work on with you guys. The bullet train to Vegas.
7: Bullet train?
0: Yeah, they've been building this bullet train from Los Angeles to Vegas since I was in junior high.
1: Yeah.
0: And still nothing.
8: Wow.
0: Can't figure it out.
1: Yeah.
0: Transcontinental Railroad through the Rockies was done much faster than this bullet train, which they haven't laid a track for yet. And I don't understand why we can't get this off the ground.
7: Do they still build train tracks? Still?
0: Not in this country.
1: Hyper cool ceramics or something.
0: It'd be on ceramic and magnetic fields or something. Oh. Nothing would make contact with anything. Eventually, that's what we're heading toward, which is there's zero friction. Nothing. You don't make...
1: You blow on the train and go 100 miles an hour.
0: That's right. But no, I'm talking about everything. Like, if you were with a prostitute, if she gives you oral sex, her mouth... creates.
8: I knew that wasn't going to be the end of the zero.
0: It creates a vacuum sphere around your penis, but there's never any kind of spreads disease.
1: Yeah, good. That's good.
0: Technically, it's not cheating. You don't touch it. Like it's like operation. You don't hit the edge.
1: Don't get the Charlie horse that way.
8: There's a magnetic field involved. It's not cheating.
0: That's right. All right. What are we going to do? We got to take a call, and then we'll hear a song.
1: Call.
0: All right. Let's talk to Mike, who's 18.
9: Hey guys.
8: What's up, Mike?
9: I'm a huge Taking Back Sunday fan.
7: Oh, thanks, Mike.
9: Yeah, you guys are awesome. I love all your stuff.
7: Oh, thanks, brother.
9: But I just got a little funny story for Adam. Because earlier he was talking about how difficult it is to masturbate into the toilet.
7: What? Oh, talking about me real quick? I was like, no, I wasn't here.
0: Well, it's not difficult. Yeah, it's difficult to hit the toilet. It's not difficult to do it over the toilet.
9: Yeah, well, to actually make it in. And I have a personal story of my own.
0: Yeah.
9: My mom has these weird little, like, figurines in the bathroom of, like, animals.
1: Oh.
9: I don't know why she has them in there. But it's like
1: to test for just such a circumstance.
8: To keep you from whacking off.
1: That's right. to detect your activity. Like, there could be lipstick cameras in each of those little mice.
0: Spunk menagerie.
1: Spunk farm.
0: All right, so I have the glass figurines of animals.
9: Well, they're not glass. They're like a paper mache, like plastic or something.
0: Oh, worse.
9: Yeah. But
0: harder to clean, yeah.
9: One day I was beaten off over the toilet and I missed. And I hit. I didn't notice it at the time because I miss a lot. You know.
0: Right. Sure.
9: Leave it and clean up later.
0: Sure.
9: But I hit a tiger, and there's like this glossy thing on the side of it now, and it's like all my friends think it's hilarious.
1: Like, you show it off to your friends?
0: But your mom doesn't know.
9: My mom has no idea what it is.
1: No. You parade your friends in there and show it off to them?
9: Yeah. Oh, all my friends are cool.
0: Let me say this too. I'm gonna write a book about beating off. I just realized. Like here's the problem. When you're done, it's the last thing you want to do is cover your tracks. I mean, it's the first thing you want to do, but it's the last thing you're in the mood for. Mopping up.
8: Yeah.
0: You want to watch a little TV. There's sandwiches
8: you're not in
0: to
8: a proper
0: eat.
8: State
0: there's phone
8: of mind
0: calls
8: at all.
0: To make. Yeah. And here's what ends up happening is you do that. Belly bib, the jizz rag, everything, stuff spread out. Remotes aren't where they need to be.
8: Totally.
0: Let me tell you something.
8: The tape is still in the VCR.
0: Tape's in the... Yeah, right. And what you do is you get up and you go, well, what time is it? Okay, it's 3 in the afternoon. Now, stepmom, she doesn't come home till 6:30. But I'm not going to take any chances. I'm going to clean up about 5:30. A good hour before she shows up. Then what happens, you get up, you eat, make a few phone calls, do whatever you got to do, you forget about it, you leave, and you will remember before your stepmom gets home, you just will not be in the place where you can clean it up. You will be 70 miles away. You will be somewhere, and it's now...
8: Apparently you're at our show.
1: Now it's an emergency.
0: Now it's an emergency because not only is somebody going to find this, but you have the pain of anticipating them walking in. You must be disciplined, people. You have to mop up. You have to hide everything. Do it right. Do it when you get up. Do it. Yep. Take care of it.
8: Start the day right.
0: That's right. All right. We got a question for the band. Andrew?
10: Oh, hi.
0: What's up?
10: Hey. Hi. I was just wondering how you got the name Taken Back Sunday. And to remind you, don't forget to come back to Fresno because we miss you.
1: Oh. You're gay.
0: Andrew, please.
10: Yeah, I am. I'm super gay.
7: Okay. Well, Fresno. No, we got the name. We have a couple different answers for it. It just depends who's asking. But but the real story behind it. We just, there was a friend on Long Island where we're from, and just a friend's band, and they had a song called Taking Back Sunday. And then Eddie, our little Spanish friend, named it that. So, yeah.
0: Okay. I think it works.
8: We borrowed it.
0: Yeah, but as far as band names go, either they work or they don't.
8: Yeah,
0: I'd say this one works. True. Yes.
1: Is that Coney Island on the background?
7: Yeah. No. Yeah, that's two stops from my house.
0: Wow, two stops on
1: subway.
0: Subway.
7: Yep.
0: Yeah.
1: It's like where they filmed the Warriors film. Remember that?
7: Yeah. No Vatos bullet, Locos right. Forever.
1: Isn't that right that there where awesome. They filmed it, where he was clicking the bottles together? Is right totally. About that.
0: True.
8: They're remaking
0: a movie.
8: That.
0: You've seen.
1: A movie I've seen. Even though I saw movies in the '70s, that's the last time I watched it.
0: Yeah.
1: But I'll pick up again when the Olsen
8: did you see
1: released.
8: Jaws?
1: Yeah, I saw Jaws.
8: That was in the
1: 70s. Jaws 1 stopped up.
0: Didn't
1: that,
0: see right. The Shining, though.
1: I have seen it.
0: You saw it 3 weeks ago, right?
1: Yeah, a month ago. Yeah.
0: All right.
1: Red Room.
0: Yeah.
8: Red Room.
0: Drew didn't like The Shining.
1: No, I don't like.
0: You know, you don't like The Shining because I browbeat you into watching it.
1: No. Because it was a wonderful film. I could appreciate it as a film. I really don't like horror films.
0: Makes you uncomfortable.
1: I just.
0: Mm-hmm. Hey, doesn't it make you? I got this guy. Does it make you mad when people won't see the movies you're begging them to see.
7: Totally.
8: Yeah.
0: And I don't know how this works, but we all decide what movies we want to see and what movies we don't want to see. And it's usually within 10 minutes of the movie coming out, we just sort of announce only to ourselves.
8: Right.
0: Nah, don't need to see this one. Next. And then there's ones where, hey, I really got to see that. Not based on that much. Totally. But it doesn't matter because the die has been cast. And that's it. And then 2 months later, people come up to you and they go, hey, man, About a Boy was one of the best films in 2002. And you go,
8: that was on my no list.
0: Sorry, I decided it was on my no list. Yeah. And then another person comes up and goes, About a Boy is great, man. It is great. And you go, yeah, sorry, it's on my no list. Yeah. On my no list. They go, you especially, you would love it. It is great. Hugh Grant was great. And you go, yeah, I know. I wish I could watch it, but it made my no list 10 minutes after it came out. Really? And now I actually got to the point where I rented another movie, and the guy at the video place said, "You got to get About a Boy. It's a great movie." And I said, "All right, I'll do it." I took it home. I didn't watch it, and then I returned it. And then he said, "Did you watch it?" And I said, "No, I didn't." And by the way, it's funny when some 17-year-old guy makes $4 an hour, and you're putting your tail between your legs. Sorry, buddy, I'll make it up to you. And he said, "Well, let's take it back for another week and watch it." And I said, "No, all right." And I took it back one more week. Didn't watch it. Back again. I can't watch About a Boy.
7: Yeah. You're real serious about this.
1: That's passive aggressive. Wow. Now
0: is that what that is?
1: Oh, yes. Yeah,
7: right. No, I will not watch it, but I'll take it home.
1: Just take it home and not watch it.
11: Hey, Adam,
1: what?
11: You got to watch About a Boy. It's really good. I'm telling you.
0: I want to.
11: Do watch it. Watch it. It was on my no list, too. I didn't want to watch it, but it's good. It's really, really good. Watch.
8: Is it like watch with lady or watch alone?
11: Yeah, watch with lady, but still good. It's good either way.
0: All right. I understand. I want to see it. I've been trying.
11: But now it's too big. Now it's worked up.
0: All right. Well, let me tell you. I got this this guy who works with me, a carpenter, my right-hand man. And this guy's just sort of an idiot savant, builds cabinets, doesn't know anything else. But here's the thing. This guy loves action movies, and I've been trying to get the guy to see Road Warriors. For now, it's Road Warriors. Yeah, it's been 4 years. Been 4 years. Man, he won't do it. Every week I beg him, doesn't say no, just
1: never gets
0: won't
1: do it.
0: And then rents another bad action movie. just to rub it in my face.
8: That's amazing.
0: I feel cosmically when I see About a Boy, my buddy Gary is going to see Road Warrior.
8: There you go.
0: Yeah?
8: Yeah.
0: All right. Let's hear something from Taking Back Sunday. What do you say?
8: Yeah.
0: What are we going to hear?
8: How about Cute Without the E?
0: All righty.
8: Yes.
0: Here it is.

0: correction to make.
1: Yeah, well, Anderson, that wasn't the song I announced. That's good times. This song is called You Know How I Do.
2: Yes.
3: I didn't play that song, though, Drew. How dare you?
2: It's close.
1: Oh, it was Chris.
3: What are you doing, dude? Don't blame me, please.
4: Lauren told me to play that one.
2: Chris. You're dead.
0: Lauren.
1: That was the first song on the new album. It's You Know How I Do. We will play Cute Without the E later. It's already the second hour.
0: I know, but now I feel like we screwed the band.
1: All right, so we'll
0: gotta
1: last
0: hear the
1: break,
0: Cute Without the E. I don't hear two.
4: You said one.
0: All right.
3: It was one of their.
5: You're all fired.
3: It wasn't Chris's fault.
2: Somebody's getting taken out back regardless.
3: Same thing happened with me, but it was Rob Zombie, and he gave me the look of death.
2: Yikes.
0: It's a clash of the Tardens in here. So let's just keep moving forward before it gets ugly. And it can get ugly in here. Yes, Drew?
1: Indeed it can.
0: It definitely can. All right, let's talk to Abby, who's 19.
6: Hi.
0: What's happened? Yeah.
6: Okay, so I've been having this discharge for a long time, like a couple months. Mm-hmm. And I went to see my doctor about it. And first she thought it was a yeast infection. She said by the looks of it, she thought it was a yeast infection.
1: Did she do a pelvic exam?
6: Yes.
1: Okay.
6: And so so they took a swab of it, I guess, and came back. I have like a high bacterial count or something.
1: Right.
6: So they gave me some, what was it?
1: Flagyl?
6: No, they gave me something antibacterial, something that's supposed to kill everything.
1: An antibiotic.
6: Yeah.
1: Oral antibiotic.
6: Yeah.
1: Like Levaquin, something like that, what they give you.
0: All right.
1: Anyway, go ahead.
6: I don't know. But anyway, so I took it, and it didn't go away. So I went back, and the doctor looked again, did another exam. She said it definitely looked like yeast this time, and the same thing happened, and she thought that maybe, you know, because I have a boyfriend, and she thought that maybe we were passing it back and forth or something. So
1: We
6: both got the pills, the same pills that I took the first time.
1: The yeast pills?
6: The antibiotics, yeah.
1: Antibiotics, not the yeast medicine.
6: No,
1: even though she thought it was a yeast infection.
0: Yeah, they have yeast pills?
1: Yeah, Diflucan, yeah.
0: So you eat that? Mm-hmm. Oh, man. I've been taking those the wrong way. Wow.
1: You can keister them.
0: They've been going up the urethra.
1: Oh, no, that's not good.
2: Ooh,
1: no.
0: Yeah. Wow. And I kept saying, this can't be right. It cannot be right. They're bigger than the circumference of the urethra, you know?
1: You know what's wild? Remember before Viagra, we used to have little urethral suppositories guys would use for erection.
0: We did?
4: Never heard of it.
0: Oh, that was just that pipe cleaner that you just stick in there and they could bend your dork in any position. Make it do a right angle. Make it do like a snake or a chicane.
2: Or like a poodle.
0: Yeah, well, yeah. If you had enough to work with.
2: Gumby.
0: Yeah.
2: The tickler.
0: All right, so what should she do?
1: You know, Abby.
6: Yes.
1: Abby?
6: Yes. I'm here.
1: Okay. It's hard for me to tell you what to do without you being able to tell me what you've taken, okay? You obviously need to keep going back and keep getting tested and maybe get another consultation. It is probably a bacterial infection. They're very common. It may just be your yeast. Your discharge. Some women just have a discharge that's ongoing and normal. One of the things that occurs to me is maybe some Metrogel cream. That's something that sometimes if you use for a couple of weeks will clear things up. Will help prevent the yeast from coming back sometimes as well.
0: All right.
1: If that's you were both not on Diflucan, I don't understand why she would say it's yeast and not treat you for yeast because the antibacterials are a totally different thing. It actually might make the yeast worse.
0: Well, is she going to go back to the gynecologist?
1: Yes.
0: I was thinking about her. I just got back from Vegas. I've been doing a lot of tipping.
1: Uh-huh,
0: a lot of guys at the airport, a lot of guys bringing the cars and stuff like that, the bar. Doing a lot of tipping.
2: Strippers.
0: Yeah, though I was there in Vegas for 9 hours.
2: Yeah, yeah.
0: Drove right past Club Paradise, right across from the Hard Rock.
1: It's tough for you.
0: And it's like voted number one gentleman's club in the country. And I thought, right next door.
2: And you're like, no.
0: Right next door to the Hard Rock. Yeah, and then
1: I
0: love when they say, come in and enjoy the fine cuisine, which is always funny, too. Like, hey, ladies, put the clothes on. I'm here for the scampi.
2: Trying to
0: please.
2: Eat.
0: Yeah, really trying to. It's always funny when places like this try to sell it, like the Poker Pan Society of Gardena. They have this pan poker out here. It's this retarded rule, which is gambling is illegal, but not PyGal.
5: Right.
0: That's different.
5: Totally. Different.
0: That's totally different, and God recognizes it, and the state recognizes a completely different animal. You could lose $5 billion playing Texas Hold'em, but if you lose $5 billion playing blackjack, well, that's plain wrong.
1: Yeah. So PyGal.
0: PyGal, that's different. That's good. That's a good thing. In the lottery, that's good. And
1: horse racing?
0: That's great. Football, you know, not football.
1: Bad.
0: That's bad. Football, bad. Horse racing, good. Dogs, fine. Football, no good. Cocks, don't even think about it.
5: What? Well, I mean, God said so. I mean,
0: yeah.
5: It's God.
0: Well, that's what I figured. He was in a PyGal.
5: Yeah.
0: He was a squatty Asian man holding a bucket of nickels. That's what I picture. God wearing those indoor outdoor slippers in a velour sweatsuit. That's who invented PyGal. But here's the point. They used to say, you know, come to Gardena, the poker and Keno Society of Gardena welcomes you to Gardena. And they would do. They had the horseshoe, and they had the El Dorado, and they'd go the cuisine is exquisite. And they go, the El Dorado. You're on the French Riviera. I was 9 and I laughed my ass
5: off.
0: You're
5: in the desert.
0: Yeah, you're in a dump. Gardena is a dump, and there's some guy smoking a cigar that's the size of half my thumb who smells of holy hell. He's trying to roll some dice. Well, you're getting some warmed over crap. Here's the thing. Just say, look, you can gamble, and here we got boobs. Don't start selling the food. I get nervous when they start trying to advertise too many things,
1: yeah,
0: you know?
1: Yeah.
0: All right, so where was I?
1: We're going to break.
0: Oh, yeah.
5: Oh, I thought we were talking about yeast.
0: Talking about yeast. I want to talk about tips.
5: Sorry we couldn't help
1: tips
5: with the yeast thing, by
0: wait,
5: the way.
0: Tips.
1: And Gentleman's Club and yeast. How do those things go together?
0: I'll tell you.
5: Oh.
0: No, go ahead.
5: Well, I was just going to ask why, if she went to the doctor, that and then the doctor gave her something that didn't work, and then she went back and it didn't work again, why wouldn't she just go to a different doctor? Maybe they could figure it out.
0: They do? That all right?
1: Yeah,
0: you see, is that... Well, most of your patients end up going somewhere else, all right? Yeah, that's fair? All right, let me say this. The tip thing. When I was thinking about her... when I was thinking about her gynecologist going up into that rainforest between her legs with all the flora and the fauna and all the yeast and all the stuff, right? And I thought,
1: bacterial counts.
0: This gal gets nothing. She don't get a nickel. You know what I mean?
1: From your tip.
0: Yeah, no tip.
1: At the strip club.
0: Well, the strip club, they get a lot of money.
1: No, but I mean,
5: but you mean her
1: would
5: as
1: she
5: a
1: be,
5: stripper?
1: Yeah, would she be a stripper?
0: No, I'm talking about her gynecologist.
5: Oh, I was saying she should tip the gynecologist.
2: No tip for you.
0: Yeah, the gynecologist, big fat zero on the tip department, yet they're doing some pretty hairy work down there,
5: yeah,
0: right?
5: They're troopers.
0: Yeah.
5: Do you tip doctors? Do doctors get tipped?
0: That's what I'm saying. I would like,
5: should we?
0: And meanwhile, you go to Starbucks, you pay $8 for a coffee, you got to tip that guy. Yeah. The guy puts a little cream cheese on your bagel, you got to tip that guy. These guys get tipped. These, the heroes, the ones that are on the front line, going in those messy vaginas and stuff, they get nothing. And then people go, well, they don't make their living off their, you know, they get paid plenty enough. But what about the guy at the hardware store who schleps up the ladder and pulls down like 40 feet of chain and then cuts it with the with the big
1: jaws of life,
0: and then wraps it up and puts the thing on it, hands you? That guy don't get a buck?
5: Yeah.
0: The guy gets you the bagel.
5: Yeah.
0: He gets $4. The guy gets a chain, zero.
5: And you know that being a gynecologist isn't all like playmates and cheerleaders and debutantes.
0: No. Let's start tipping these people.
5: Yeah.
0: And like I said, and by the way, if you're some hot 16-year-old blonde who wants to get her hymen checked or something, maybe the gynecologist gives a little something back. I mean, it goes both ways. It goes both ways. You see what I'm saying?
5: All right.
0: It comes and goes around. It goes around.
5: It's karma, really.
0: Right. Yeah, all right. We're going to take ourselves a little break. Taking Back Sunday in Studio 9. We'll be right back. Hey, everybody. It's Loveline. Matt, Fred, and Adam all here. Yeah.
1: Hello. Yep.
0: All right. Turn that down a little bit. Taking Back Sunday is the name of the band. Tell All Your Friends, name of the CD. We'll hear the correct song, the Cute Without the E, in just a couple of few. And got some calls to take in the meantime. Let's talk to John, who's 21.
7: Hey, how you doing, guys?
0: What's happening, John? Calling from Pennsylvania.
7: Yeah.
5: Oh, yeah.
0: What's the temperature over there right now?
7: Cold cold as balls.
0: Oh, cold, huh?
7: It was snowing yesterday.
0: Snowing.
5: Oh, what?
0: Wow. Drew, did you hear what he said?
1: Yeah.
0: He said snow.
7: Yes.
1: What is that?
5: It's like 100 degrees here.
7: I know. I should go out there, man.
0: No, we should go out there.
5: Amen.
7: Come out here.
0: No, we're coming out. We're not going to see you. But we're still coming out that way.
7: All right,
0: what's your question?
7: Well, I've been dealing with depression for a long time, and I just don't know exactly which steps to take to go get help. I don't have insurance or anything, so I can't exactly afford it.
1: Can you go to a county facility?
7: No, actually, I just moved to Pennsylvania here.
1: Go to a county mental health facility.
7: Yeah.
0: Okay. Well, yeah, they do.
1: They will do an evaluation. They give them medicines for free.
0: Really?
1: Yeah. Or at least reduced, right?
0: What is it that you have? They have to see 70 hobos before they get to you at those county things. What is that?
1: They first come, first serve.
0: But just a hobo hospital, or is that the hobo hospital?
1: That is. Oh, John, you got to stop smoking the pot. That's going to help your depression.
7: Yeah, well, it's off and on.
1: Yeah, well, I can hear it. I can hear the on part.
7: Well, no, not right now.
1: Yeah, I know. But the
0: when's the last time you smoked out?
7: About a week ago.
1: That's what I'm saying.
0: No, that's four days.
1: It's going to take 6 months to get out of your system.
7: Yeah.
0: That's 4 days, and that's because his dealer is in Mexico another week.
1: That's right. So, John, that's part of where your depression's coming from.
7: Well,
1: I know at first it helped and whatnot, but eventually it counteracts and makes the depressions worse.
7: Okay. Another thing is, like...
0: Well, wait, are you working?
7: Yeah, working full-time job, driving tow truck.
0: Oh.
7: I'm working right now, actually.
2: You're in a tow truck right now?
7: Well, no, I'm sitting in my house waiting for the pager to go off.
2: Oh, I see.
7: I'm on call, so...
0: Who are you towing? You pulling people out of snowdrifts?
7: No.
0: Or are you working for the man? Do you know what I'm saying?
7: Bringing bad news. Kicking my ass.
0: Yeah, are you working for the cops?
7: No, well...
0: Impounding?
7: Oh, yeah.
2: Bad karma, dude.
0: Yeah.
1: Adam drove
0: his
1: car off a tow truck once.
2: Let's hear that.
0: Oh, thank God you brought that up, Drew. God damn, do I hate tow truck drivers.
1: That's a good story, though.
0: And here's the problem with living in Los Angeles. And I mean, no disrespect to any of the multitude of nationalities that live in this beautiful melting pot we're in. But all the a-hole nationalities are attracted to the motoring stuff. The guys, the tow truck drivers, the cab drivers, something, the delivery, it's all the a-hole nationalities. And the gas stations, by the way. Everything that has to do with transportation has been monopolized by a-hole nationalities, and you know who you are. Right?
8: No, not all right.
0: Yeah, that's what I'm talking about. We're having a little man show party. I parked in some 7-Eleven parking lot in the wrong spot. Had a bunch of PAs yell, "Your car's getting towed," about 2 a.m. one morning. I ran over there. Guy had the thing jacked up. It was the kind of thing where the prongs go up underneath the rear of the car. Yeah. Had it up at about 3.5 feet off the ground. I thought I was quick. I jumped in the car and hit the brake. I know most of the braking of a car is in the front wheels, by the way. About 70-30, maybe 65-35. But the point is you want it in the
2: getting
0: front.
2: Getting into some real man show stuff here.
0: But that's where the weight is heading.
2: Gotcha.
0: When you brake. So I just jumped in and hit the brake, and he was dragging me along with the front wheels locked up, and then he got out and he started yelling at me. And I said to him, "Hey, come on, what's it going to take? You need a few bucks?" And he's like, no, I'm taking your car. And I said, come on, but you're ruining my night. Just drop it down. And stupid guy, this guy was so goddamn stupid. He said, "Well, if my boss sees me come back with no car, he will be upset." I said, "You ever go out to tow a car and the guy moved the car before you get there?" "Sure, all the time." I'm like, "All right."
5: Pretend that's now.
0: This is impossible.
8: So no, not all right.
0: Yeah, we went around and around and around for like 20 minutes. I kept moving up with the money. It was like, "Look, how much? What's it cost? $95? I'll give you $100. Right? No, I cannot. And so at a certain point, I call the guy an asshole. Because that's just what he was. And and here's what I love. I love when assholes do this. Oh, okay. No more Mr. Nice Guy. I love that guy. Like, what do you mean, Mr. Nice Guy? You've been Mr. Asshole. Been Mr. Asshole for 20 minutes, and now it's no more Mr. Nice Guy. I tried to be... No, I told... So he got in the car, and he started dragging me again. poor guy and his girlfriend in the car. It's always funny, too, when the broads get mixed into it a little bit. You know, they yell at him in their tongue, you know. They're yelling at you for a while, and then they, oh, no, that's it!
2: You just think there's some
0: window and some kind of Swahili or Arabic.
2: There's like some occupations where you just don't bring your girl to work too.
1: Wait, now here's the payoff.
0: I'd have to say the tow truck drivers
2: on the list.
0: Got to be way up there. Strip club DJ second, close second.
2: Yeah, that's a rough one.
5: I don't think we're making our first.
2: Is the depression gone, dude?
0: I can't bring it up. So the guy gets the car up, and now he's taking it for good. I've had a couple of pops. I gotta admit, I'm feeling a little loose. And the car was lashed down. By the way, it's a BMW M3. It's a $45,000 car that I'm leasing. It's lashed down to these two prongs that have lifted the rear end up about 40 inches. And some crazy guy, friend of mine from New York, runs around to me and yells, I've undone one of the lashes. Undo your side, dude. And I was like, okay. And I undid it. And the guy was in the tow truck. And I jumped in my car. And the guy, my buddy from New York, yelled, go. And I just punched it. And the wheels spun out of this cradle. And I heard a horrible, horrible sound of like,
5: oh, man.
0: The sound of, you know, the Titanic made when the rivets pop out of the bulkheads kind of sound.
2: It's the sound of $60,000 car going, ouch.
0: Hit the ground. Peeled out, laughing like a hyena, and everyone scattered, and I drove home.
1: What happened to your friends?
0: They ran. Everyone ran. Oh, guys in their 30s, by the way. Like, laughing and
2: who
0: scurrying.
2: Did nothing wrong.
1: 15-year-olds in Halloween.
0: Right. So everyone ran, and that tow truck driver can kiss my hairy ass. And a car just took the spare tire thing and jammed it way up in the trunk. I had to undo it and jump up and down and put it back. Didn't cost a penny.
2: That's fine. That's not aesthetic.
5: Totally worth it.
0: Yes. So I'm a hero because I drove off a tow truck.
2: Amen.
0: While my car was being towed. Thank you.
6: Whatever.
0: And I suggest we all do that and take our streets back. Yes, Drew?
1: Yes.
0: All right. Can we hear a song from Taken Back Sunday?
1: Yes.
6: Whatever. Okay.
1: This one will be Cute Without the E.
0: Right.
1: Cute Without the E. Song number 3.
2: See how it goes.

0: Making Back Sunday, y'all. Tell all your friends. Name and CD. Bands in studio night. We got to take a quick break, and we'll be right back after this. Hey, everybody. It's Loveline. I'm Adam. That's Dr. Drew. Taking Back Sunday in studio tonight.
1: Hey.
0: Tell all your friends. Name of the CD. Heading to Vegas tonight.
2: Yes. Oh, yeah. Yep. Vegas, baby. Vegas.
3: Indeed.
0: Yeah. It's good to go at night. No traffic. It's cool. Mm-hmm. Make good time. Smart. Yeah. All right. Where are we, Drew? Where do you want to go?
1: Five.
0: Oh, couldn't see it. Barbara?
4: Hi. How are you?
0: Good. You're 21. What's up?
4: Yeah. I'm calling because I'm really concerned about my father. I think he's an alcoholic. He, of course, doesn't think he is. He's denying it completely.
5: Where's my bourbon?
0: How much does he... Why do you think he's an alcoholic?
4: Well, for as long as I can remember, he's drank every night. And he drinks probably about a bottle of wine a night.
1: All right, well, listen, the only thing, he's obviously an alcoholic, and the only thing...
0: Why obviously?
1: Because it's having consequences, and all you need is consequence. And it's harming your relationship.
2: What are the consequences?
0: Other than she thinks he's an alcoholic, which I guess you could argue is...
1: It's harming somebody he cares about.
0: Well, it's only because she thinks he's an alcoholic, at least at this point of the call.
2: Does he have a stressful job?
4: Yes, he does. He has a very stressful job. Tow truck driver? No.
1: He
4: owns a very high-profile architectural company based in San Francisco. And
0: ooh, wow. What's it? What do you call? You calling from Oakland?
4: Yeah.
0: What's the weather like over there?
4: It's so hot.
0: Really?
4: Yeah, it was really
0: hot.
4: But
0: you mean like 74?
1: 78.
4: Well, I don't know. I think 80 is hot, so.
0: Yeah. We're living in a blast furnace over here, and you're calling that hot. Okay, well, listen. What do you want to do about it? You want to confront him?
4: Well, the thing is, my family has tried confronting him many times for years and years and years. And when I went away to college, I guess I didn't realize how bad it was until I would come back and visit where I wasn't so used to seeing it every day.
0: Well, let me just ask you this. Not that I'm trying to defend him or argue with Drew, which I am doing a little bit, but what does he do? He drinks wine every night.
4: Well, not just wine. Or he would drink like a bottle of vodka or a six-pack of beer.
0: A bottle of vodka is a lot of booze. But how does it show up? What does he do? Does he come on to you? Does he do anything weird?
1: Does he get aggressive?
0: Does he smack your mom? What's he do?
4: Yeah, he gets into horrible arguments with my mother, which I know he doesn't mean to do. And
1: yeah, but this is basic alcoholism because he's drunk. He doesn't intend to be aggressive like that, but he is.
0: I go home, I get drunk every night. I don't do anything. I watch TiVo.
4: Like my mom would get really mad, and she would threaten with divorce. Like she actually.
1: All right, Barbara, here's the deal. You can't do anything with his disease, but you can go to Al-Anon. You can take care of yourself. And in my experience, the thing that has the highest likelihood of getting the identified person into treatment is important people in their lives going to Al-Anon, because you will no longer put up with their BS. You will have no difficulty confronting them, and they will feel that. They will notice the difference, and they will feel abandoned by you, and it will catch their attention. And that loss may motivate them to actually do something. Yeah. So but that's about all you can do, short of an intervention, unless you want to do a formal intervention.
0: Yeah. I like this guy, though. He drinks. He's an architect. He lives up north.
1: I treat a million of them.
0: Really? Mm-hmm. Tell me next time a single one comes down the pipe. I like the architect thing.
1: Okay, all right.
0: Everything else has a sort of stigma attached to it. Lawyers, you know what I mean? Yeah. Doctors.
6: Totally. My dad's an architect.
0: Is he?
6: Yeah.
0: I like that guy.
6: Hell yeah.
0: What kind of work does he do?
6: Well, I'm sure he went into it to design cool stuff and homes and stuff.
0: Right.
6: But they really just designed banks and boring, maybe a children's hospital here and there, make them feel good. But not a lot of artistic stuff these days.
0: Right. He thought he's going to do that Australian Music Center or something, and he's doing strip malls in Riverside.
1: Right.
0: Yeah, that's what we all...

0: And more of that bad texture stucco over there. Nice job, Paco. I'll go kill myself in the van.
1: That's about how he feels.
0: Amy?
1: Does he get wasted?
0: Yeah, if he gets drunk, we could hang out. Amy, you're 19. You've been on hold for 108 minutes. What's up? Uh-oh. I think Amy may have fallen asleep. Amy?
2: There she is, sleeping.
1: She's sleeping.
3: Oh, with a smoke alarm.
0: With the smoke alarm.
2: Oh, my God. This is a first.
0: All right. let's pace it. Now, this is my favorite thing to do. Drew and I checked out. What brings us in beside the paycheck is the hopes that we hear the low battery chirp from a caller smoke alarm, and then I become obsessed with what I call pacing it, much like a cop car on the freeway. I try to figure out when it's going to chirp again.
2: Should move that around now.
0: Most go somewhere in the 30, between 30 and 37 seconds, yes?
2: Shh. There it is.
0: Okay. Okay, now, I'm pacing this one right at 30 seconds.
2: Yeah.
0: Okay? So now we have to count it down.
1: From the next one.
0: Okay. Yeah, we're gonna try to hit it.
2: Right. And again, the irony here is that she's sleeping with this thing going on.
1: And there may be a fire.
2: And it's by her head, though. You can hear it. Right?
0: Yeah.
1: Oh, well.
0: Now, I think this one's going to go off at 27. So let's see if we can...
2: 5, 3, 6.
0: 2, now. Oh, what happened?
2: Might have missed it because there was...
0: Oh, ah! We're off. All right, now I got it. I got a 31 now.
1: Okay, we do this all the time.
0: That went a little long. You got 33? Jeez, I had it right at 30. Yeah, I was about 3 seconds off there. Boy, Drew, I'm losing it, man.
2: You better get it together.
0: Remember when I could pay
2: get it together, man.
1: Yeah.
0: Okay. All right. So now one off.
4: Check back in.
0: 31. If we're going 33, we should be going at 53:04 should be our time. All right.
1: Beep.
0: Let's try it.
2: No, here we go.
0: No, that's right. 5, 4, 3, 2, 1.
2: The phone was off.
0: Oh, the phone went out! The phone
1: went
0: out!
1: We were robbed.
0: Yeah.
1: Anderson. It was robbed!
0: Anderson, did you hear a chirp on your end?
5: Nothing.
2: Yeah.
0: Are you kidding?
5: No, nothing.
1: Come on.
0: Did the phone cut out on your end?
5: I heard it when you were counting down, like before.
0: All right.
2: Amy, you awake? Amy?
0: We may be...
6: Hello?
2: Amy.
1: Amy, what's up?
0: What's happening?
1: You won.
0: Oh, there it goes. All right.
2: 35, yeah.
0: Well, we got to pace this. All right, 30. Amy.
6: Yes?
0: What room are you in right now?
6: I'm in my room.
0: Oh, you're in your bedroom?
6: Yeah.
0: Okay. Do you have a smoke detector in there?
6: No.
0: No.
2: Are you sure?
6: I'm positive.
2: Okay. Well, just listen for a second here.
6: Okay.
2: Just listen.
0: Okay.
2: In the ambient, in the room, just listen for just a second. About 3, 2, 1.
0: There we go.
6: Hello?
0: Shh.
1: Yeah, there it was.
0: Nice.
1: Did you hear that? You don't hear that, Amy?
6: No.
1: The beeping?
6: Oh, that's my cell phone.
0: No. That's not your cell phone.
2: That is your smoke
0: detector. That's a smoke detector. Wait, do you have a smoke detector in your room?
6: No, I don't.
0: Yes, you do. I know this sounds insane, but we've won this argument many times. That is a smoke detector.
2: Yes, only 30 seconds, too. What else goes off every 30 seconds?
0: Amy, please look around your room and tell me if there's a white...
2: There it is.
0: A white thing on the wall.
6: No, nothing.
2: Oh, okay.
0: All right, hang on. Drew,
2: we got to take a break.
0: Yeah. We will talk off the air. Right. I've never done this before. I've had people dying of cancer. Well, I take a leak with impunity. Amy, we need to talk to you. All right, quick break. We'll be right back.

0: caller, buddy. That's Loveline. Oh, all hell broke loose during the commercial. We're trying to figure out a way to talk to Amy. A lot of things were said.
1: Someone got fired.
2: Yeah, and then rehired.
0: Fired. Anderson collected a couple of weeks of a severance pay. Now he's back with us. Good to have you back aboard, Anderson. I want to thank Taking Back Sunday, everybody. Next time you guys come in, stay for the whole 2 hours.
1: Totally. Thank you.
0: All right. I'm sorry you had to see that. I want to thank Engineer Chris for doing a fantabulous job here at the Mother Station. I want to thank Junior producer. What? I want to thank Junior producer Lauren for doing a great job. Drew doing a great job. Anderson, fantastic, buddy. You know I love you. You know we yell, but I love you, buddy. And don't call me Tara. God damn it, Tara. And everyone else. So, Brian, so until next time. M. Kroll for Dr. Drew.
3: Bye.
0: Mahalo.
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6: Thank you, dude. Thanks
0: good
6: for having
0: see
6: me.
0: You. Okay, dude, bro.
6: Yeah.
0: So you were in Chicago?
6: Yes.
0: What were you doing?
6: Did a couple talks and did Man Cow Show this morning. Did a lot of radio today.
0: Mm-hmm. How was that?
6: Nice. Real fun. Did that for about 3 hours.
0: Yeah.
6: Yes.
0: Oh, goddamn morning radio.
6: You know, he runs a really good show.
0: Yeah, but they start so early.
6: Yeah. That's a hell. That's a hell. And it was, you know, you'd add 2 hours behind for us. You know what I mean? I'm on Pacific time, so I'm getting there at 6:30 in the morning. It's 4:30 in my head.
0: Yeah, I know, but that's still not as bad as living it.
6: You mean doing it every day?
0: When I do Stern, I got to live that time difference. You just feel the time difference.
6: No, I'm here all day. I did it all day. I flew back today. I'm feeling it now. I'm living it now.
0: No, but you didn't. You're not living it. You're not flying in at that time.
6: Right.
0: That's what I'm saying.
6: Okay, got it.
0: You do it from here. You're living it.
6: Right.
0: It's not 6 in the morning. It's 3 in the morning.
6: It's actually 3 in the morning.
0: It's not just in your head 3 in the morning. It is 3 in the morning.
6: Got it.
0: And Drew, you make a big deal out of that in your head 3 in the morning stuff. And, you know, I'm with you halfway there, but yeah. Still not same as living.
6: I'll give you that.
0: That's all I'm saying.
6: I'll give you that.
0: Hey, but good times,
6: yeah,
0: right?
6: Yeah, good times. Your treatment of Bruce made it right on through into the Chicago streets, and people were, like, talking to me, coming up to me, saying, oh, man, Adam was brutal, Bruce, last night.
0: Well, the kid wasn't listening.
6: Brutal.
0: He was not listening to me.
6: Oh, my. Well, he was not obeying you, I guess, the way.
0: Yeah, well, that's
6: paying homage to your greatness.
0: Listening is a key component to obeying.
6: Yes, Drew. First must hear it. Yes, indeed.
0: Yeah,
6: Your Honor.
0: He's good. He's good people.
1: I will avoid this behavior in the future.
6: Did you make up with him? Everything okay?
0: Well, Bruce, I'll tell you what got us started on our big argument last night, which was some kid called up and he said
6: he'd be you
0: when I get older. I want to be you.
6: Yeah.
0: And I said, well, I can't wait that long. I need you to be me now. I'm tired.
6: Yeah.
0: I want to go home, beat off, and surf the net.
6: Yeah.
0: So I said, oh, listen, why don't we take a phone call? And Anderson is raising his hand. Anderson must have this. Is this true, Anderson?
7: It was me who said take the phone call.
0: Oh, it was Anderson. Okay.
6: He's making it good for me. He's calling. He's filling it out.
0: Do you have that, by the way?
7: No, I don't. But a little later, Drew, I have something that Adam said about you. Also, Adam's a total prick to Bruce last night all night.
6: I don't like being ambushed. Is it something good about me or something bad about me?
0: It's bad.
7: Something bad.
0: But listen, Anderson has a bee up his bonnet, too, because I yelled at him a little bit, too, because he was screwing up as well.
7: Was last night a night? So, yes, you did, of course.
0: Oh, please. I don't yell at you every night. You know what happened again, Drew?
6: Yeah.
0: Remember a few nights ago we were doing you with your opera singing?
6: Yes.
0: And Anderson's... I was talking about it, and I was trying to get him to cue it up, and he wouldn't do it.
6: Again last night?
0: Again! Yes, again, and his thing again was, well, it takes 10 seconds, which is now, before he starts singing. But as I pointed out to him, we could talk over the part where the piano was playing. Hey, we're getting all sidetracked here.
6: Let's get on tonight. And I don't want to hear the bad thing he said about me.
0: It's not bad. I just called you a wuss. That's all.
6: That's ambush.
0: I don't believe him. No, he never diagnoses anything right. He's all over the map. Yeah, I don't even know if he's a real doctor.
1: Oh,
0: I think
1: please.
0: He's just a love doctor. Okay, so
6: there you go.
0: This kid says, "I want to be you, Adam." And I say, "All right, you need to be me." And then we decide to put the kid on the air, let him take a call. So we push the thing and do the thing. So now it's going to be Loveline with Dr. Bruce and this kid. Well,
6: Skippy.
0: Skippy starts talking to the caller, and this goes on for a couple minutes, and Bruce is doing what I'm doing.
6: Sitting back.
0: He's sitting back. So at a certain point, I'm looking at him like I'm looking at you, and I do this. I point at the mic, and Bruce looks at me, and he looks at the mic, then he looks at me again, and then I give him draw him in. Come on. You got to go. This is Loveline. He looks at me, looks at the mic, looks at me again. There's a little pause again. I'm pointing at the mic, he's just staring at me now. And then I yelled, "Would you goddamn talk?" And then I got mad. It got all screwed up. But what's the part where I'm doing this with the mic? That doesn't register.
6: Bad.
0: The guy's a doctor.
1: Sex is not a recreational sport.
0: All right. Come on, am I right or am I right?
6: No, you're right. I can imagine I can imagine the aggression with which you started pointing at the mic.
0: Well, the third time, it's like, no. All right.
6: Yeah.
0: Simple Plan is our guest tonight. They got here just a little bit late because some difficulty with the limo and the old radio station and all that kind of stuff. But we're going to work that out. So we'll take a few calls. We'll go to break, maybe a couple minutes early.
6: Yeah,
0: we'll bring the
6: band
0: in here.
6: Sure.
0: Yes?
6: Yeah.
0: Yes. Jason?
3: Hey, how you doing?
0: You're 23. What's up?
3: Hey, I got a question for you. I like to use a variety of condoms because they always come out new ones, new ideas. The new Trojan Pleasures. I bought me a pack of them.
6: Yeah?
3: I whip them out, and it's got this white goo on them. It almost looks like they've been recycled or reused. I don't know what kind of pleasures it is, but...
4: Loveline is brought to you by Trojan.
0: Mm-hmm.
6: What are you suggesting? That they were...
0: I don't know. Is this one of the jerky boys?
3: No.
0: Yeah, they were repackaged.
6: Yeah, somebody, yeah.
0: They're used, they're covered in spunk, but they pass along. Normally, those things would go for $1.29. They're going for $1.09.
6: They keep better that way.
0: That's right.
3: Nah, but what's the goo?
0: What is the goo,
6: lubricant,
0: Drew?
6: Lubricant.
0: With a little spermicide mixed in?
6: Yeah, that's spermicide. That's fine. It's good for, it's to maybe reduce your risk of STDs, maybe. And also...
3: I'm just trying to, because there's not any other condoms. I've used pretty much everyone out there, except for the Magnums. I ain't no elephant, but...
0: No.
6: But he's a genius.
0: But he's got the brain away.
6: Yeah.
0: All right, Jason. Hey, good times. You're calling from Colorado?
6: I would have pegged him Colorado immediately.
0: Born and raised. Am I right?
3: No, I'm from Massachusetts.
0: Holy mackerel. See,
6: Adam,
0: Drew?
6: I could just blow you over with a...
0: Blowjob?
6: Yeah.
0: All right. Let's talk to Samantha, who's 15. Samantha?
8: Yeah?
0: What's up?
8: I have a question. I have been going out with this guy for like 2 months now, and I was giving him head the other night,
6: mm-hmm.
8: and his roommate had asked me like 2 days ago what we did, and I told him that I gave him head.
6: Let me stop you for a second. You're 15?
8: Yeah.
6: How old is the guy? He's old
8: 19.
6: Enough to... Yeah, he has a roommate. He's in college or something, or no?
8: No, he's just a car salesman.
6: Car salesman. Okay. Mm. What are you hanging out with a 19-year-old for?
8: I don't know. Just because...
0: Car salesmen are... If there was a, Nazi war criminal... A modern day one.
6: Yes,
0: I think that'd be the equivalent
6: yeah.
0: to car salesmen. These are horrible, despicable people.
6: I was talking to young people yesterday, and the young girls in the room were saying that how unhappy they were with the whole oral sex thing when they decided to do it. And I said, well, why do you do it? Well, because we think it'll make the boys like us more or keep the boy. No. Keep you for about 5 minutes, and that's it.
0: It's about three and a half.
6: Yeah,
0: but the point is, you'd come back. You'd have a lot of return business.
6: You'd have some return business, and that's it. But you'd have the purpose of the return would be going to the well for the same action.
0: Yeah, just put your mouth by the mail slot.
6: Yeah.
0: I'll stop coming in.
6: So what'd you learn about the guy?
8: Well, his roommate told me that he cheated on me, mm-hmm. like, 2 days after we started going out.
0: Yeah.
8: And it was with this really dirty chick or whatever.
0: Mm-hmm.
8: And he was telling me that Mark got drunk one night. And
0: that's your that's the car salesman guy?
8: Yeah.
0: Uh-huh.
8: And he showed his roommate his penis or whatever.
6: Messenger.
8: It was all pussy and red and scratchy and stuff.
6: Yeah, no.
0: Wait, your roommate is
6: you're building towards a punchline of some type. B, gonorrhea is not red and crusty. C, no roommate is showing the other roommate his penis, especially when it's infected. Ever.
0: Ooh,
6: ever.
0: I might do that.
6: No.
0: Yeah, but no.
6: You call me and ask about it.
0: The roommate's not talking about it to the chick.
6: Now, this is all bogus. This is ridiculous.
0: Sorry, we don't believe you.
6: Who's putting you up to this? Oh, she's...
0: Women are...
6: transparent.
0: No, women don't make bogus calls.
6: I know. That's what I'm saying. Somebody put her up to it.
0: I know. So they get put up to bogus calls, but they become like that La Femme Nikita. They're not natural-born killers, but if we can plant the chip in their head and teach them Taekwondo, then they can do our bidding for us. And that's what happens. But then when you ask a question that's off the cheat sheet,
6: Doink.
0: It throws their circuitry off.
6: Yeah.
0: Like, this is a bogus call, isn't it?
6: Let me think about it.
0: All I got to say is no. Really? This is, I'll tell you, it takes some brains to lie, I've realized. I hate to say it. And they don't teach you this in school, but the best liars, the best cheaters are the smartest.
6: Yeah.
0: You watch that lunkhead on The Bachelor. You see, like, episode number two, some chick says something like...
6: Joe Millionaire, you mean?
0: Oh, Joe Millionaire, yeah. Like, what's your middle name? And he's like... He's looking around. He's like...
6: Fireball.
0: Lamp. I mean, Lance. I mean, Cat. I mean, Doily. Oh, Christ, no. Runs out of the room. Really? Can't just pull a name out? Dad's name, perhaps? Close friend? Maybe even your real middle name? He was like, what's your middle name? It's like it was a good 10 count before he came up with something. All right. Let's talk to Jennifer's 22. Jennifer?
9: Hello.
0: What's up?
9: Hi. I'm 22 years old. I'm a young woman, and I'm not conceited, but I would say I'm attractive, and I'm a virgin.
0: Mm-hmm.
6: Excellent.
9: And actually, it started when I was younger. It was for a purpose, like religion, or I'm waiting for love. And now I'm at a point where I'm really not waiting for anything. I need to get laid.
0: Mm-hmm.
9: However, if I share this with a guy too soon, then... I don't know. He gets misconceptions, I guess you could say.
0: Mm-hmm. Are you dating anybody?
9: Actually, I just broke up with somebody, and
6: guys have one of a series of reactions to that information. One is
9: tell me.
6: All right. One is, oh my God, we're never going anywhere.
0: When she says share this, she means
6: tell him.
0: Not your virginity,
6: but the fact that she is a virgin.
0: Well, is that what you mean, Jennifer?
9: What's that? Is what would I mean?
0: We get in this all the time, but I took this to mean if you sleep with him too fast.
9: Mm-hmm.
0: But this is going to be tough.
6: You're saying when you share the information about your virginity.
9: Information.
6: Okay.
9: Then they either think, they're never going to get lucky, and then they're gone, or it's like their number one goal they want to take.
6: Right. There is an intermediate zone, but it's either us never going to go down, or... This is a plum I've got to pick immediately, and that's my life's quest now. It has nothing to do with you.
9: Right.
0: Well, why do you have to share anything with it? You're done with your religious stuff.
6: There is another thing guys will react to, which is, oh my God, what a responsibility. If I'm her first, my God.
0: Nobody does that.
9: Exactly.
0: Who does that? Drew does that, not me. No way.
9: No, I'm not high, but that's...
0: Not
9: the
0: you.
9: Impression I've gotten.
6: Yeah, not you. A decent guy would go.
0: A decent guy. Well, first off, this works its way out mathematically because a decent guy wouldn't just do a wham, bam, thank you, ma'am kind of thing.
6: That's right, but he'd also think to himself, oh, my God, she's going to be so attached to me after this, her first time. I'm not sure I want to be in that far in this relationship.
0: No,
9: yeah,
0: he would just
9: I'm not like that either.
0: Would you shut up? Jesus Christ.
6: All right, well, tell him you're not like that, and they'll get over it quick.
0: If a guy was interested in her and his feelings were true and he was sincere, he would not be worried about the responsibility.
6: He would, but
0: he'd
6: get over it.
0: He might be worried about the responsibility if he was a decent guy, but he knew he had to move back to Chicago school, or he had a relationship somewhere else or something.
6: What 22-year-old guy is already thinking about moving on? You know what I'm saying? At the start of a relationship, he's thinking about, oh, my God.
0: There's guys plus a guy could be 26, 27, right, you know. Right. She's 22. Jennifer?
6: Yeah. Maybe she should go for older guys.
0: Hmm. What do you do?
9: I'm actually going for an older guy right now.
6: All right.
9: So, which is why I'm wondering. See, here's the thing. I have a big mouth and I'm honest, and I'll share it. Like, everybody I know knows.
6: Jennifer, you know what? Don't worry about when you tell a guy. Don't worry about it.
0: You sound like a pain in the ass. What's the matter with
6: you? What do you do for a living?
9: What's the matter with me?
6: What do you do for a living? What do you do for a living?
9: I have a professional job at a desk and a computer. And
6: oh, well, that.
0: I see. So hold on a second. You're saying this computer's on a desk, you called it?
6: And it's a professional occupation.
0: One where you get paid.
9: I mean, I don't work in retail like I used to. And then I moved out and got a grown-up job, and I don't really feel like a grown-up, but...
0: All right. All right. Well, you're definitely attractive. A little bit of a pain in the ass.
6: It's gonna be
9: no!
0: Yes, yes. Where do you live? What city?
9: Los Angeles.
0: Where?
9: In L.A., L.A.
6: No, does anybody live
0: in Los Angeles?
9: What do you mean, where in Los Angeles?
6: Baldwin Park?
0: What do you mean, where in Los Angeles?
9: Like Hollywood.
6: All right.
9: It's a big city. Come on.
0: I know it's a big city. That's why I said where in Los Angeles, Captain Coos. All right. I was going to invite you down here in the studio, but you've angered Drew.
9: Oh, I'm sorry, Dr. Drew.
0: All right. All right, baby. Now take care. You'll find the right man. He'll
6: be
0: happy. Oh, she's a pain in the ass.
6: A minty fresh cooch.
0: Oh. Where do you live in Los Angeles? Los Angeles, Los Angeles.
6: It's a big city like Hollywood.
0: I didn't get her point with the big city part.
6: Yeah.
0: Okay. Everyone lives in Los Angeles.
6: I know.
0: Okay. All right. All right. I was going to tell her to come on down, but I could tell she was. See, you know what this was?
6: I'm good looking.
0: I don't have to be that smart. I don't have to be that nice, and no one ever really says anything about it.
6: Katie,
0: you're 32.
10: Yes.
0: What's up?
10: Okay, my fiance and I are getting back together, and I wanted to learn how to entice him how to go down on me.
0: Mm-hmm.
6: Entice him
0: to go down there.
6: Have you ever asked?
0: How about you fill yourself up with beer nuts?
10: Well,
0: guys can't stay away from an ashtray full of beer nuts, huh?
10: No, we don't drink. We're alcoholics.
0: I know that their beer nuts aren't full of beer. It's just
10: but you got to have one with the other.
6: It might trigger them. See.
0: Oh, okay. I see. I see. You could get him off the wagon.
6: Have you asked him to go down there?
10: Yes.
6: And what does he say?
10: Well, one time we had barbecue, and then we got into messing around, and all of a sudden he just started going down on me, and I stayed there like a deer in the headlights, didn't move, and then I started getting into it, and I told him, wait, let's do this. And by the time we had changed positions, he totally lost interest.
0: He didn't want to go down on you anymore?
10: Right.
0: Hold on a second. I got to put something together.
6: What was the barbecue have to do with it?
0: I don't know, but
6: oh my God.
0: Eats a lot of barbecue, doesn't like to go down on the ladies. I got ethnicity picked out, Drew. I'm going with black guy.
6: I thought Chinese.
0: I don't know. Wait, where is she? In one?
6: Four.
0: Oh, four. Katie?
10: Yes.
0: Is the guy black?
10: No, he's definitely wood.
0: Bitch! He's definitely
10: and
0: wood?
10: This is what I tell him. You're the only wood in the hood that doesn't go down. And he's like, I can't.
0: Hold on, what's a wood?
10: A white boy.
0: Oh, that's wood?
10: Yeah.
6: Oh, I've learned something.
0: I didn't know that one either.
10: Yeah.
0: Okay.
6: So like
0: he's... Is he hanging around with a lot of brothers?
10: No.
0: Could be a bad influence.
6: He's from Jamaica or anything?
10: Okay. He's been in and out of the prison system.
0: Well, that's hanging around with brothers.
10: No.
0: He's been in and out of prison.
10: Yeah.
0: It's good that you two have gotten it back together. What was he in prison for? Like meth?
10: Exactly, yeah. They've always been drug-related.
6: But he's in recovery now.
10: Right.
6: Yeah. All right, it's good. All right. Good. And so I understand what the disaster was and why the barbecue is important in the story.
10: I don't know, but it was a good trigger for him, and then all of a sudden he just stopped.
6: So if you feed him barbecue, maybe it'll...
10: I asked him afterwards.
0: This is like retarded native superstition. Do you know what I mean? The volcano stopped erupting when you fell down. So if you fall down again, it's going to stop the volcano. And these things that aren't attached to each other.
6: And so we make reproductions of the events we'd like to see. So that's
0: right.
6: A remind.
0: Right. Yeah. Katie?
10: Yes.
0: Okay. Well, I don't think the barbecue got him going down there, but maybe just put him in a good mood.
6: Yeah.
10: You know, we have tried this before, and we have talked about it, and he's told me why he doesn't like
6: why? What
10: me.
6: Is that?
10: When he was younger, he was molested.
6: Ah, okay.
10: And this woman used to do that to him.
0: And so I got to try that.
6: So he used to make him do that?
10: Yeah.
0: Okay.
6: All right. Well, listen, that's going to be tough for him to overcome.
0: Yeah.
10: So should I treat it like I go through it sometimes when I go down on him and I have to stop because it triggers.
0: That happened to you too?
10: Yeah.
6: Okay.
0: Oh.
10: We both.
0: You guys should never 69. You would just explain. You'd just be like a couple of Vietnam vets. All right.
6: All right, listen, you have an understanding of how difficult it is, how traumatic that is, and how painful it can be, and how impossible it is to overcome. You have to look at it as something that it just needs to be managed in the relationship. It may not be something that he can do. You've got to find something else.
0: Do you guys, you don't have any kids, do you?
10: Not together.
0: Oh, okay.
6: But
10: we have kids from other relationships.
0: You both do.
10: However, I'm only a second relationship.
0: All right, so he's got a couple kids?
10: Yeah.
0: Oh. You got a couple kids?
10: Yeah.
6: Oh.
0: Where are those kids?
10: A minor with me.
0: All right.
10: He doesn't know. He's locked up right now.
0: All right.
10: CPS took him away.
0: Well, okay.
6: Why? Oh, the kids.
10: The good thing is they're not with their mom.
6: Good.
0: Right. That's a good news.
10: She's the one who won't stop using.
0: Right. All right. All right. So there is a happy ending to all this. Kids aren't with their parents.
10: Right.
0: All right. Hey, no more kids, though, right?
10: No, definitely not.
0: All right. Does anybody, by the way, from the state talk to you about this? Because this would be part of my overall plan, to talk to gents like this and ladies like yourself and ask you to please not have any kids. No conversations this way? Katie?
10: Something else is on the air.
0: TV came on and she got distracted.
6: Something else is on the air?
0: The TV came on.
6: Katie?
10: Here I am.
0: She's ordering the Wonder Mop right now.
10: No, I definitely agree. If you're not clean, you have no business.
0: That's right.
6: Katie, listen.
0: You guys are clean. Yeah. You're taking care of your kids. Neither one of you can tolerate oral sex. This is a match made in heaven.
6: Yes, absolutely.
10: It is.
6: Yeah.
0: Yeah. All right. You guys love each other. He's out of the clink.
6: Keep working with your sponsor, right?
0: Yeah.
6: That's the key here.
0: And then let's not focus on what he can't do. Let's focus on what he can do, like not do drugs.
10: Yeah.
0: Yeah.
6: He can probably use his penis okay, too, right?
0: Sure, he could.
6: Yeah. All right.
0: We've never had that where they both had trouble.
6: With the exact same kind of abuse.
0: Yeah.
6: Interesting. And it's rare to have the male having been sexually abused by a female.
0: Mm-hmm.
6: Sort of a rare thing.
0: I'm going to tag my kids like caribou, so in case the city takes them away, I can find them.
6: Yeah.
0: That's going to be my plan. Mm. You know what I mean?
6: Yeah.
0: Slide in at night, little raid on Entebbe type hostage situation, little extraction situation. Pull them out of that foster care and make a run for the Canadian border. Speaking of Canada, Simple Plan is going to be in here.
11: We'll be right back.
0: Next. Hey, everybody. It's Loveline. I'm Adam Carolla. That's Dr. Drew. Phone number 1-800-LOVE-191. Kurtwood Smith will be in here tomorrow night from That 70 Show. He's the dad. And then Queens of the Stone Age will be in here on Thursday. Simple Plan is in here tonight. They're going to be on my beloved Jimmy Kimmel Show tomorrow night, which is a good time.
12: Yeah.
0: You guys will enjoy yourselves. We have Pierre Bouvier.
12: That's right. You got it right.
0: Chuck Camus.
13: It's Como.
12: Cogno.
13: Like Perry Como.
0: And this is going to be a good time.
12: I can't wait to hear from
0: David Desrosiers. Desrosiers.
11: Yeah, it's Desrosiers, but don't worry.
0: Desrosiers.
6: Sounds like a hockey player name.
0: David Desrosiers.
7: All
0: right.
7: That's good.
0: Drew, you could do these because these guys are French-Canadian, and Drew's French fag. Drew's French fagadian. And Drew, French fagadian. Write that down, would you, buddy? That's good.
6: Got it.
0: So he can speak a little Spanish, but as we're talking during the break, the French-Canadian accent is much different than the proper French. And they can understand the proper French, but Drew is going to have a little difficulty understanding the Canadian. But you guys don't have any accents in your English, do you?
11: You'll hear it come out.
6: Yeah, a little bit.
7: Very little.
0: But will it sound like a sort of Canadian accent?
11: It won't sound fag.
6: No, it sounds like an like the Canadian A. Along the border of like Minnesota, kind of accent. Not a French accent.
14: But we don't really have like the Canadian A and the
11: and
14: about,
11: we don't say about
14: about and all about. That. That's more like the like Central west, Canada, yeah. Or like out west of north, like in the boonies. But we're not. We don't really say that. Just a little bit, eh?
0: Yeah, nice. A little.
14: Take off, eh?
0: Are you guys crazy for hockey?
14: No,
11: not really.
14: We don't even watch hockey. What's that?
0: Yeah, it's not rock and roll.
14: Nah.
0: The CD, No Pads, No Helmets, Just Balls, is out and came out in March, and it's doing quite well, and we're going to hear something off of it. Well, I guess we should hear something off of it this break, but
14: sure.
0: Talk a little more, maybe take a call. These guys are going to go out with Avril Lavigne, and she seems kind of snotty to me.
14: She, you know what?
0: Is she a little snotty?
14: She's not.
0: She's nice?
14: She seems that way, but she's not. I think she's just a little bit shy.
11: Ow!
14: You know?
0: Yeah.
14: She's got a lot going for her. Quite young. We have fun with her.
0: She's a Canuck too, right?
14: She is.
11: That's right.
14: It's a big Canadian tour. It's going to be Avril Lavigne, us, and another band called Gob. It's going to be a great Canadian time.
0: And a little band called BTO. They're the Canadian, you know.
6: Got it.
0: You guys know Bachman Turner Overdrive.
14: Right.
6: Yeah. I didn't realize they were Canadian.
0: Oh yeah, they're Canadian. Hell yeah.
11: Tragically Hip.
0: They know how to rock, those Canadians. And is Avril, is she French-Canadian?
14: No.
0: So you guys...
14: So we can talk about her.
11: Do you know what her name is, though?
14: Yeah, it's true.
11: Avril Lavigne. It's a French Canadian.
14: Yeah.
11: April Wine. But she doesn't speak
14: April
11: French.
14: April Wine. It's true. Kind of sounds like April the Wine.
6: Avril. Devine, yeah.
0: So when are you guys going out with her?
14: We've been going out for
11: Next
14: like 2
11: Friday.
14: Years now. Been going out for 2 years, Teddy.
0: Yeah.
14: No,
0: I mean out on tour.
14: Oh, on tour. All right. We're going out, what is it? April, actually?
11: Yeah, April and May.
0: I predict one of you gets her.
14: You think so?
0: At some point.
14: We're putting some money on it.
0: Yeah.
14: What do you think?
11: I'm not
0: putting
11: money on it.
0: I got to say Pierre because he's vocals. You know, he's lead.
14: Hey.
0: That's the way it goes, you know.
14: Singers and drummers.
0: He'll get hooked up with her early, you guys.
11: We'll tag team.
0: You guys will bang your way through Canada and the United States with all the groupies and underage chicks, and then they'll break up at the end of the tour, and he'll cry his way back home to French
11: Canada.
0: And then
11: he's going to call Love
15: French Canada. That's right. We'll call him with our problems.
11: With the herpes and everything.
15: The band broke up. We can't get laid anymore.
0: All right, let's take one call, and then we'll hear a song, all right? Gina?
16: Hi.
0: You're 16?
16: Yes, I am.
0: What's up?
16: I just want to tell Soul Plan that they're the best band in the world.
0: Aww.
15: Thank you so much.
16: You guys inspired me so much.
0: Cool.
16: I went to Kiss the Stash, and I went to see you guys in London, Ontario. Me and my friend drove all the way out there. I don't know if you guys remember me.
15: You crossed the border?
16: Yes, we did.
14: Wow, was that
15: That's
14: the show?
15: Nice.
14: What show was that?
11: How was the strip church?
16: Huh?
14: Was it the Phoenix in London?
16: Yeah, it was.
14: That was a crazy show.
16: Yeah,
14: that was a lot of fun.
16: I was right up front, and I was the smallest. And
14: did
16: I
14: you get your knees crushed?
16: Yeah.
11: Sorry about that.
15: Do you have a sex problem?
16: Jesus, the best. And American Jesus was good, too.
14: Sweet.
16: And I just, I liked you guys for the longest time, and I didn't know you guys were Reset.
14: Uh-huh.
16: And when I found out, I was, like, flipping out. But I was just, have an opinion. You guys should do a Reset tour.
14: No, we can't. It's over.
16: You really can't.
14: No, it's like an inside issue. We can't do it. It's just we're moving on to better things. It's like breaking up with a girlfriend. You can't go back.
0: That's right.
16: Oh,
15: yes.
0: Unless you get drunk.
16: I was so young and I didn't get.
0: All right. Would you shut up? What was her question? Her question.
6: Just want to talk to the band.
14: There was no.
0: I know,
14: question.
0: But her question was: tell her boyfriend she's.
6: No,
0: died.
6: No. What was
0: am I looking at the wrong one?
6: One? What was your biggest accomplishment?
0: All right. Wait a minute. Let me apologize, Gina.
16: Yeah.
0: I'm sorry. Now hurry up.
16: It's okay. Well, I just want to tell Simple Plan that they're cool. And me and my friend made a video for you guys. We're going to send it to you guys.
1: Cool.
11: Thank you.
14: We can't wait to see it.
16: It's like 4 hours long.
6: Oh, my God.
14: Oh, boy. Maybe I can't wait to see it.
0: What are you guys doing in it?
16: Oh, we're basically, like, hanging out doing stupid stuff. I made a concert, but my friend, like, didn't tape it. So I don't think it's on there.
6: Yeah. You're a lesbian.
15: Are you guys kissing in it?
0: There's a good chance if she didn't tape it, it might not be on there, right?
6: Reasonable.
0: 50-50, would you say, Drew, as a doctor?
6: Making serious, significant assumptions. Yeah, 50-50.
0: And Gina?
16: Yeah?
0: Did you guys make out in the video?
16: No, actually, me and her, I wouldn't do that with her because she's been a friend since my parents.
0: All right, you're bringing us down, baby. This is rock and roll. We don't want to get all
14: said yes.
0: Yeah. All right, let's hear a song. You queued up there, Anderson? Mm-hmm. This is from Simple Plan. This is called Addicted.

0: Simple Plan is in studio tonight. No pads, no helmet, just balls. Pierre, Dave, and Chuck all here from the band. Going to be on Jimmy Kimmel Live tomorrow night.
1: That's right.
0: Pierre was asking me during the song whether I still keep in touch with that dude. We're still lovers. Yes.
2: All right.
3: A partner de vie.
1: Still life partners. That's right.
0: That's right. All right. Let's. Maybe we should tease this call and take a break. Yeah. Yeah.
3: Yeah.
0: It's getting about be about
3: this,
0: that time.
3: Just take this one. It's easy, and then we'll tease one.
0: All right, Kevin.
4: Yeah. Hey, Adam.
0: You're 14.
4: Yep.
0: What's up?
4: Well, I was just wondering if it's normal for my penis to glow in the dark.
1: Yes, I think you went to a rave and then the girl went down on you and she had something on her lips and stuff.
0: That's right.
4: That's what I thought. But
0: yeah. All right, there, Keva.
4: All right, thank you.
3: Okay,
0: good times.
5: Yeah, whatever.
0: Good instincts, true.
3: Yeah. Well, it's instinct to get rid of it.
0: Well, that's true. All right. Now we got Joe, who had an orgy with pal's fiance, having sex with her ever since. So no whether to tell the guy or not. Seems like a good enough place to leave off,
3: yeah,
0: right?
3: Yeah, I'll give you that.
0: All right, we'll take a quick break. Simple Plan is here, and we'll be right back. Hey, it's Loveline, everybody. Pierre, Chuck, and Dave are all in here from Simple Plan.
1: What up?
0: They're going to be on the Kimmel Show tomorrow night and on tour with Avril Lavigne, which is not the Jewish Lavigne. That's probably the French Lavigne, right?
6: Yes, it's April the Wine.
0: Is that what it means?
6: No. Almost. It means April the Vine.
0: Oh, the Vine?
6: Yeah.
0: Well, that's a little crazy.
6: I know.
0: But it works.
6: It does work.
0: On her. All right, let's get to the phones. And
3: Vine be Vigne? V-I-G-N-E?
6: That's what it is.
3: Oh, that's how she spells it?
6: Yeah, it's L-A-V-I-G-N-E.
3: Wow.
0: Yeah, see, Drew knows. Joe?
7: Hey, how's it going?
1: What's
0: hey,
1: up, man?
0: Good. You're 20?
7: Yeah.
0: You had an orgy?
7: Yeah.
3: Sweet.
0: Well, now, orgy to me means more than three.
7: Well, see, it started off as the four of us, my friend, his fiance, and her friends. And somehow or another, I ended up with both of them.
3: Both the girls?
7: Yes. No, not him.
0: Yeah, but you said her friends. You mean just
7: friend.
0: Friend.
3: What happened to your buddy?
0: Pulled a groin, had to tap out.
3: Oh, no.
7: Yeah.
3: Oh, devastating.
0: That would happen to me once.
3: In the clutch like that?
0: Tapped out early. Yeah, and it was watching Sports Center, an ice pack on my nuts.
7: Well, you know, he just couldn't hang, I guess.
0: Mm-hmm.
3: And just let him,
6: maybe he
3: let
6: was him. Hanging.
0: Yeah, we're having trouble believing this. Where was he while you were polishing off the two ladies?
7: He was in the other room.
3: No way.
0: Joe, we're calling you a liar, buddy.
7: No, hey, seriously. Honestly,
1: while his fiance was getting whatever by you.
7: Okay, this is what happened.
1: I think he was scared on how big you were.
3: Is he loaded?
7: What's that?
0: What was that, Anderson?
3: What was that?
0: All right, whatever.
3: Was he intoxicated?
7: Excuse me?
3: Was he intoxicated?
7: Yes, we all were. It was on New Year's Eve.
0: Mm-hmm.
7: And we started, we got him in the shower, we were pouring champagne all over the girls, and then it just progressed to the bedroom. It started out as all oral at first, and then...
3: With the four of you?
7: The four of us, yeah. We were switching off with the girls. And then I had both of them, and we actually hadn't even had sex yet, but we were just all kind of like, you know, orally, you know, going at it. And... and then she just said, you know, I don't mind if, you know, you give it to me. Mm-hmm. And I thought he gave the okay on it. And come to find out, about a week ago, she told me that he didn't.
0: Yeah.
7: And,
0: well, didn't he want to know that night what went on in there?
7: No, he didn't say anything. It was actually kind of weird. Like, he didn't, you know, like, maybe it was just, like, all in good fun, I guess, that night.
1: So he just left the room.
7: Yeah.
0: Okay. All right, so you had sex with both of them.
7: Right, and then like a week later, she calls me, want me to come over.
0: Ooh. Yeah, was he not home?
7: No, they don't actually live together yet. They're engaged, but
3: how old is she?
7: She's 18.
0: Right.
3: Ooh.
0: Can they not get married, please?
3: Please.
7: Well, that's what I'm trying to figure out. I've pretty much been wrecking it ever since.
0: Uh-huh. You've been having sex with her?
7: Yeah.
0: All right.
3: What about...
0: With this guy, is he a good friend of yours?
7: Well, I'm supposed to be the best man in the wedding.
0: That's
6: oh,
0: nice.
6: Boy.
0: Well, now, wait a minute. This is part of the duties. So you got hold, I think you got hold the ring and bang the bejesus.
6: I'm there for you.
7: Yeah. Well, you know.
3: I'll hold your hand.
7: What would Adam do?
0: Well, Adam wouldn't call the radio station and lie.
3: Yeah.
0: That's the first thing Adam wouldn't do.
7: Come on, Adam. I'm not lying. This is 100% truth.
0: All right.
2: Liar, whore, and you know it.
0: All right. Well, look, when are they planning on getting married?
7: July.
0: Okay, and you're the best man.
7: Yes.
0: Yeah, I think you're going to have a talk with this guy.
3: Yes, you're going to have to come clean.
0: You're going to have to explain that, A, he can't get her pregnant, and B, they got to take a little time off, put this thing back.
3: You don't even have to be specific about who she's with, but you have to tell him that for sure you know that she's with someone else.
5: Can tell you for a fact.
8: She's been cheating on you constantly.
3: And this marriage cannot happen.
1: He's the best man, but he's definitely not the best friend.
5: Right. Oh, words of wisdom.
0: Yeah. What a delightful gent. Phil?
9: Yeah, what's up?
0: You're 23?
9: I sure am.
0: What's up?
9: Hey, what's up, guys? Long time listener, first time caller. I've been listening since.
3: You're right, Phil?
9: Yeah.
5: Are you playing with yourself?
3: Listening since.
9: Anyway, I've been listening to you guys since Ricky Rackman way back in the day. And, okay, well, here's my problem. My girlfriend, even though we're kind of like fighting right now, she's telling like she wants to get her nipples pierced.
3: Why?
9: Right.
3: What is that? That's the same thing that dropped in.
0: No, it wasn't. Phil?
9: Yeah?
0: You there?
9: Yeah.
0: Okay.
9: Okay. And I don't think it's a good idea because, if you want to take them out, if you want to get pregnant and have kids, you can't really breastfeed because of all the scar tissue, right?
3: No,
5: really?
3: No, you can't.
5: You can.
3: Supposedly, the people that we've talked to, people that have at piercing institutions, they claim that you can't. Breastfeeding is already a difficult procedure. Women don't appreciate the fact that it's not something that babies take to naturally. You have to learn how to do it. And adding piercings makes it even more difficult, but it doesn't prevent it.
9: It doesn't prevent it, but do you think it could?
3: No.
0: Well, it might make something that's difficult already slightly more difficult.
3: Or something that's on the border of being impossible.
9: Uh-huh.
3: Well, in other words...
9: I don't think that's...
3: A lot of babies do not take to the breast.
0: I know, but you say something that's on the border of being impossible.
3: In other words, if
0: even the band knows that you're an idiot over here.
3: In other words, if someone is just would have just been able to get the baby to take,
0: right,
3: this might be enough to push it over into not taking.
6: The piercing is still there,
5: it depends
6: there,
5: on the
6: saying?
5: Piercing as well.
6: Are you saying if the piercing is still there?
3: No, I'm just saying that it might make it more difficult, and breastfeeding is a difficult procedure that doesn't always work.
0: That's what I just said.
9: So it's probably not even worth the risk.
0: Well, look, here's the deal, Phil. Yes, this is an issue, but it's not a paramount issue. The paramount issue is that you don't like it. Yeah. You don't want her to do it.
1: It looks great, dude.
9: Is it that attractive, though? Do you guys really find it that much?
6: I think it's great.
1: Dude, it's awesome.
6: I've been with girls with nipple rings, and it's fun.
0: I hate it, personally.
3: Here.
0: But no, that's just, I'm Squaresville. You know what I'm saying? I'm not in a band. But here's the point. You're her man. If she's doing this, she should be doing it theoretically for you, since other guys don't see her nipples.
3: But it's for her, Adam.
5: Well, it's for her pleasure.
3: It's like wearing the lacy underwear.
9: Yeah. I think she might be doing it because we're fighting right now. She knows I don't want her to do it.
5: Threatening.
0: That's good. Well, why don't you insist that she does it in a very angry way? Say, you're my bitch, and I command you to get pierced. And any woman, women respond very well to reverse psychology, I found. Yeah, women, kids, and pets, usually the ones that work the best. Yes, where you yell at the cat, get back on the sofa, get back on the sofa. Then they go into the crate. You see what I'm saying?
3: Especially cats.
0: Okay, so... work it out with her, but she really shouldn't be doing this just to spite you in it. If that's the truth, then I don't know. Maybe you guys don't have the greatest foundation for a relationship.
3: Right.
0: Okay. Let's talk to Tashia.
3: Tasha.
0: Tasha.
10: Oh, this is Tasia.
0: Tasia.
10: Yes. Oh, Adam, I love your show so much.
0: Which show?
10: Both of them, of course.
0: This show?
10: And the Man Show.
0: Yeah.
10: They're great.
0: Crank Yankers? Not a fan of the Crank Yankers?
3: Never seen that.
0: Oh, all right. Well, don't worry. New season starting beginning of March. You're going to see it, baby.
10: I called to ask Simple Plan a question.
0: Here they are.
6: Shoot.
10: Well, you guys are amazing, first of all.
6: Thank you.
10: Your CD is great.
6: Thank you.
10: And I was wondering that I heard things about you guys going to Warped Tour.
2: We are.
1: That's right. We're doing the whole thing.
2: Doing the whole thing. We'll be there.
10: Good. Oh, I have another question. And I heard that you guys are, like, really
0: close. Oh, wait a minute. Does he know what's funny about this?
3: Yeah.
0: Sorry for cutting her off. But
2: that's all right.
0: See, her question says, tell boyfriend she was diagnosed with warts after sleeping with him, okay? Now, about 20 minutes ago, I mistakenly said she had the wrong question. I was pointing to her, and then I apologized to the other caller because it was a call above hers.
3: Yeah.
0: But somehow, in a weird fit of clairvoyancy, I knew she was going to have a bogus one, too.
3: Right.
0: And we never do that,
3: no,
0: Drew.
3: No, it's good.
0: What happened there? What is that?
3: Somehow you knew that she was going to be a question for the band, even though it says it's a question about warts.
0: Yes, and even though I falsely accused her, thinking it was the other person.
2: Yep. See, what's more interesting, Simple Plan or Genital Warts?
1: Warts.
5: Genital
1: it's
5: warts.
1: Pretty much
5: for
1: the
5: sure.
1: Same.
0: The band, it's just, we have to squelch people calling, making up calls, and then doing. If you want to talk to the band, by the way, that's no problem. You just call
2: so.
0: And say you want to talk to the band, we'll hang up on you. No, we'll put you through. We have a call. We have Mike up here who wants to talk to the band, for instance, and we'll talk to him, and he can talk to the band. First, we got to take a break. Should we sell Jason over
3: no,
0: here?
3: No, let's just take the break.
0: You know, we get a lot of screwballs and jack-offs and jackettes calling tonight.
3: Yes,
0: young girls who
5: good,
0: are lying.
5: That's our crowd.
0: Which we don't normally get. Yes, I blame you guys. We need some chicks calling this show. That's what we need, not goofball guys who may be bogus. Right?
1: Older ones.
0: Yeah. We'll take a little break. Simple Plan is with us tonight. We'll be right back.

0: everybody. Loveline. I'm Adam. That is Dr. Drew. Pierre, Chuck, and David are both all here from Simple Plan. CD, no pads, no helmets, just balls, is out as we speak. And again, going to be on Jimmy Kimmel Live tomorrow night playing the outdoor arena over there, which if you haven't seen
1: arena.
0: It. Yeah, I don't want to call it arena, but might as well err on the side of grandiose and big, you know. Yeah. But it really does look amazing on television with the lights and the fog and the stage and all that stuff. And they bring in a ton of people to...
2: do they?
0: Yeah.
3: They have to pay the people for our show.
2: Yeah, unfortunately, we don't have any fans, so it might be an
3: issue.
2: Yeah,
3: pay a lot of money.
0: Well, we're using a lot of hobo street people, stuff
3: cheap.
0: Like that. We're rounding them up.
2: Just
0: we're
2: whatever it's on Hollywood Boulevard, just
0: we round them up.
3: You have a truck and you put them on.
0: Runaway prostitutes, folks like that. A lot of illegals, a lot of day laborers from the Home Depot, too. Mm-hmm. We rounded those boys. So it'll be an eclectic crowd watching Simple Plan tomorrow night. Jason?
4: My favorite.
5: Yeah, how's it going?
0: You're 25?
5: Right.
0: What's up?
5: I got a vasectomy about November.
4: I want to hear about this guy.
0: Mm-hmm.
3: At 25.
2: Yeah. Well, why have a vasectomy at 25? Do you have kids?
5: Yeah, I got two kids. I'm married, and we're done. I don't need
0: All right.
5: more.
0: Wow.
5: So a couple of months later, I go back to give my sample, and I mentioned to the doctor that I've noticed an increase in my production of sperm.
2: And well, not of sperm,
0: but semen.
5: Correct.
0: Right.
5: I've noticed it. My wife has mentioned it. Without me even telling her. I mentioned to the doctor, and he's telling me that there's no way it could happen from the vasectomy. But before then, I mean, I'm talking double amount of production.
4: You change your diet?
5: Not at all.
0: I like the part where his wife mentioned it without him even telling her. His wife was like, you're making a ton of jizz, buddy. You didn't prompt her at all, huh?
2: How long ago was the vasectomy?
5: It was in November.
2: November, and you're still doing this?
5: Yes.
2: Well, maybe it has something to do with it, but it's not sperm, it's just semen, which is different.
0: But why, Drew?
2: I don't know of any reason why it would be.
3: I think it's pretty cool. You have to get a sponsorship from Kleenex.
2: Are you having...
3: It will cost you a lot more money.
2: Sex less frequently?
5: No, it's
2: same.
5: Pretty much the same. 3-4 times a week.
2: All right. Mm-hmm. There you go.
4: I have a question for you.
2: Yeah.
4: If you have a vasectomy, you have no more sperm in your semen?
2: Correct.
4: Huh, so that's weird.
0: It's nice,
4: interesting.
0: And does that change it? Is it easier to mop up or anything?
2: No, same. Sorry.
4: Is it less sticky with
3: the texture different?
4: Contact?
2: But I could see before me a whole new field of research.
0: Yeah.
3: Wow. How about the color?
0: Yes. Yeah.
3: Same.
6: Hey, Jason, you should join the porn industry.
4: Yeah, like Peter North. There you go. More semen.
5: Yeah, I'm thinking about that.
6: Yeah, you should do that, dude.
0: Imagine the Canadians like Peter North because the word North in his name.
3: That's a series called North Pole.
4: You know what I mean?
3: He has
4: feel
3: this
4: a connection.
3: Yeah, he has this film series called Nord Pole, so we can relate.
0: Katie?
7: Yeah.
0: You're 21?
7: I am.
0: What's up?
7: Well, first of all, I just wanted to say I've listened to the show for 11 years now.
2: Oh, my God.
7: I'm so glad I finally got the call.
2: Wow. 11 years.
4: Congratulations.
6: You just got to know how to use a phone.
2: You went what, Katie?
7: I was in elementary school, and I started listening.
2: Where? Where were you living?
7: Where was I living? In Seattle.
2: Okay. Because you're in Boise now, right?
7: Yeah, okay. Going to school.
0: I don't think the show was on in Seattle.
2: 8 years ago.
0: 11
2: eight.
0: Years
7: yeah,
0: ago.
7: Yeah, it was. I was in sixth grade.
2: Not
7: whatever.
2: You're 12, 9 years ago. I'm going to get eight.
7: Well,
2: 8 years
7: okay,
2: ago.
7: Okay, close enough. But
4: somewhere around 10.
0: All right, well, it went from 11 to 8. That's all I'm saying.
7: Well, you know.
2: There we go.
7: Anyways.
3: It's like penis size. When you start to ask questions, it shrinks.
0: Right.
7: Anyways, when I've been dating a guy for a year now, and I know he wants me to give

0: right.
1: Especially if you're 21. Is your boyfriend the same age as you?
2: No, he's older.
1: Oh. So there's no bad blowjob.
3: How old is he?
2: Almost 27.
3: Ooh.
1: Wow.
3: Acceptable. I would say you got to try. I mean, if you've never tried it, I don't know.
4: Yeah, no, I agree.
3: It doesn't taste like anything unless I'm wrong.
1: Long have you been with the boyfriend?
2: For a year.
1: A year, so I mean, you know, you should have some kind of trust going.
0: Hold on, is he a clean guy?
2: What's that?
0: Is he clean?
2: Oh yes, very.
3: There you all go. Right. There's no taste.
4: Okay, but let me ask you this:
1: Does he trim?
4: Is there any question? Anything happened to you in the past that would freak you out about this?
2: No, I don't think so. I mean, nothing comes to my mind.
4: All right. Well, speaking of coming to your mind, you need to get down there. You understand?
2: I'll try.
4: No, just do it.
2: Well, he's out of the country right now.
4: I don't care. Oh, okay. All right. When's he coming back?
2: Like 6 months.
4: All right.
1: That's it. I'm flying to Boise.
0: 6 months?
1: I'm flying to Boise.
5: Is he in the military?
2: What's that?
5: Is he in the military?
2: Yes.
5: All right.
4: Oh, my God.
3: He deserves it.
0: Yeah.
3: Come on.
4: Where is he? He's probably banging his way through every brothel
2: in the Middle East. He's like over in the desert, so there's not much going on over there.
4: Mm. Yeah, he's probably humping a viper camel or something.
1: A camel, yeah.
5: Viper hole.
4: That's what I did when I was out in the desert.
2: You said that.
4: Hey, Katie, get going, would you?
3: Yeah, you know what? If he loves you, just tell him that you want to try and...
1: Or maybe practice with some of your friends at home, and when he gets back, you could try with him.
0: Get some bananas or something.
4: Well, here's the thing. If somebody was, you know, sexually abused and her dad forced her to do this or something, you have an excuse. That's a different situation. But if you're 21 and you just think it's a little icky or you don't think you'd do that great or you just don't feel like it,
3: just
4: tough
3: go.
4: Ass.
3: Yeah, come on.
4: It's your job. Get down there.
3: Exactly. That's what
4: I
3: think.
4: And I don't mean to be real chauvinistic about this, and it's his job to do stuff to you, too.
3: Exactly.
1: Does he go down on you?
3: She's gone.
4: Wait, she might be there. Does he go down on you?
2: He has before.
3: There you go. Well,
1: you got to
2: really
1: come on.
2: With it.
4: You're uncomfortable with it?
2: Yeah.
4: What's up with you?
2: I don't know.
3: It's just sex. Come on.
2: I know. I'm a little uptight, apparently.
4: All right, loosen up,
3: loosen
4: baby.
3: Loosen up.
0: Yeah.
4: You got to start drinking.
2: Oh, I do enough of that.
4: All right.
0: No, drinking semen.
4: Yeah.
5: This band is all class, Adam. All class.
3: That was good.
4: This David kid's a genius, man. A genius. Drinking semen. All right. Yeah. I'll drink to that. I know what the ladies like. They like giving me oral. That's right. All right. We got to... you want to hear a song? You want to take another call?
5: Another call.
3: No songs. Calls.
4: All right, we'll take one call, and then we'll hear something. Yeah.
5: Jesse, 17.
6: Yes. Hi. I actually was just in my car listening to you guys on Love Line, and I heard a guy named Joe that just called in. And did you hear Joe's story?
4: Yes, we did, because we spoke to him.
6: Yes, you did. And he was actually the guy, I was one of the girls that he hooked up with on New Year's Eve.
3: Oh.
4: Uh-huh.
0: And how was it?
3: Were you the engaged one?
6: I am the engaged one, yes.
0: Ooh.
3: Are you serious?
6: I'm totally serious. And the thing that I don't understand is I don't know what to do. Because, yes, I am engaged to this guy.
5: Well, don't get married. That's what you do. That's the only important thing.
6: Yeah, but, I mean, we're engaged and we've been going out.
7: Liar, whore, and you know it.
4: Let me ask you a couple of questions. Because Joe talked to us off the air and gave us a couple of
3: details
4: that you would never know. How did things get started?
6: Well, we were all just partying on the ears and we were drunk and, you know... One thing led to another, and we were all hooking up, and my fiancé at the time, I mean, that night, didn't really care, so he didn't really say anything, and so since he wasn't really getting upset about it, then we just kind of went with what was going on.
5: Because, where did this get going?
6: We were at somebody's house just partying.
5: No.
7: That's a damn lie, and you know it!
4: No, I know.
3: When did the first act happen?
6: When did the first what?
3: Where? First act happen. Where?
6: It happened at a friend's house.
5: What room?
6: It started in the shower and ended up in the bedroom.
3: Oh.
0: Champagne in the shower?
4: Oh, I'm guessing. Joe said sparkling wine. It was a California vintage. Touche. All right, and then...
6: We were all drunk, and one led to another, and a friend of mine was there, and I mean...
4: And you're 17 and you're engaged?
3: Come on.
6: Yeah, well, it's kind of like a long engagement, I would say.
4: What month are you due to get married?
6: Oh, we haven't really set a date yet.
0: Oh, we heard.
4: Joe gave us a month.
6: Well, you know, Joe doesn't really know because we haven't really decided because I'm having second thoughts about it now. And that's
4: why would Joe?

0: give us, what was the preliminary date?
1: The preliminary date? Well, it's bounced around from, like, March to June, and I don't know.
2: June? Mm-hmm.
3: And what is Joe to your fiancé?
1: He's actually a really good friend from high school to my fiancé, and they've known each other for a very long time.
3: Is he going to be in your wedding?
1: Yeah, he's supposed to be the best man.
0: All right. And why are you so chaotic? What's wrong with you?
1: Well, because I'm starting to fall for Joe.
3: No, listen. Where are your parents? You live at home?
1: Yes, I live at home.
3: And your parents are together?
1: No. I live with my mom.
3: Where's your dad?
1: My dad, I haven't seen him in a while.
3: Is he a drug addict?
1: No.
3: Why'd he leave?
1: Just they didn't work out.
3: What happened?
1: Just, it was a bad situation. I don't know.
0: What? And he's just out of your life?
1: Yeah, I don't see him that often.
3: Why?
1: Just because he's kind of got his own life going on now.
3: What's the matter with him?
0: Hold on. I hope my kid that I abandon lets me off this easily.
3: Yeah, just say.
0: Hey, he's doing his own thing. He's doing his own thing.
3: Yeah. Why did he leave? What did you see?
1: They just weren't happy. They fought a lot.
3: What kind of, was there violence?
1: No, not violence. He wasn't around a lot. He was very distant from the family.
0: Okay. Your dad abandoned you. He's an a-hole.
1: Yeah, pretty much.
0: And he screwed you up a little bit with the boys, and now you got this weird attention thing with male. Shut up. Okay? So, here's what you need to do.
1: What do I need to do, Adam?
0: You need to not do a few things. You need to not get married.
1: Yeah.
0: You need to not have any kids.
1: Okay.
0: You understand?
1: Yes,
0: you need to slow down.
1: I'm committed in this relationship. It's been like 4 years.
0: Look, yeah, but you're 17.
4: You were 13 years old when you started to go out with him. It's crazy.
0: Make
4: it easy.
0: Here's the thing. Your dad screwed you over. Now you got you're very dangerous because you got boobs and issues with men.
1: True.
0: And you can do whatever you want, and you're very desirable because you're 17 and you'll put out. And you got a nice ass, and so the world is your oyster, and everyone's your dad. And
1: how do you know if I have a nice ass?
0: I know. It's nice for the time being.
2: At 17, they're all nice.
0: It's going south soon.
1: Oh, yeah?
0: Believe you me, I don't want to be there when that dam breaks. It's going to happen. But listen, for the time being, you can live off Miller Genuine Draft and Funyuns and never get out of shape.
1: Yeah.
0: And every guy wants to F you, and now there's a lot of compensating to do for abandoning dad.
3: Right.
0: That's going to get you in bad relationships, chaotic relationships, and you're going to have kids, and then you're going to screw the kids up, and then I'm going to have to pay for those goddamn kids.
1: You're going to have to pay for the goddamn kids.
0: That's right. So you need to break things off with the fiancé, realize that men aren't the answer.
1: What? Tell my fiancé.
3: Don't worry.
0: You're doing him a favor.
3: Joe's going to tell him that you're seeing other people, so that's going to take care of it.
5: We already told him.
0: And get on birth control.
3: Are you on birth control?
1: Yes, I'm on birth control.
0: Stay on it. Go to school. Get a job. Fight to keep it and find Jesus Christ. Thank you. Screwball girls. I'm going to kick these dads right in the nuts.
2: They
0: abandon their little girls.
2: Screws them up for life.
3: Yep,
0: and
3: it does.
0: So the dad will walk out when the girl's 2 or 3 years old. The girl sort of festers for about 10 years and then wakes up at 13 or 14 with a set of cans, and all of a sudden guys are looking at her, and now it's just game on. It's all compensation. Everyone's dad, and they're just running around, and that's it. And I don't really blame them. I'd do the same thing if anyone was interested in me at 14 and a half.
4: Yeah. You know, I'm just surprised so many people can get engaged at 17 years old or 16 or whatever.
6: Start a relationship at 13. I mean,
2: well, there was no one there to tell her what's right and wrong. It's like, I don't know, maybe not, whatever.
0: And what are their choices?
2: Yeah.
0: Getting D's in public school? Or there's some 26-year-old dude who's got his own ride who's interested in them and wants to party. And all of a sudden, the attention they never got growing up, now they're getting attention from everyone.
3: Super attention. They're celebrity attention.
0: Yeah.
4: Because they have power. They have money. They're older. Yeah.
0: All right. We got it all worked out. This never happened in Canada, by the way.
2: No, Canada. Yeah, move to Canada. Happened. Hey, come on.
4: We're socialists over there. It's all good. Everybody's rich.
6: It doesn't happen.
0: Yeah, everyone's rich.
3: Or nobody's rich.
0: Nobody knows. But everyone's the same.
4: That's
0: the point. They're all the same. All right. Let's hear something from Simple Plan. This is called I'd Do Anything. We'll be right back.

0: Another good one from Simple Plan.
1: The audience loves it.
0: Yeah, they're crowd pleasers. Catch them tomorrow night, pleasing mostly vagrant, transient crowd.
2: Hobos.
0: Hobos that we will actually use a fire hose to corral them into the audience pen and then threaten them to rock by taking away the fortified wine. or bang their head.
3: Nice.
0: Yeah. Tomorrow night on the Jimmy Kimmel Live show. All right, let's take one more call, and then we'll head toward break. Drew, you got...
3: Mm-hmm.
0: What are you pointing at?
3: Six.
0: Oh, okay. Well, I knew that.
3: Nah.
0: Just got the sticker there, buddy. Melissa?
4: Mm-hmm.
0: You're 14?
4: Yeah.
0: What's up?
4: How Dr. Drew was saying earlier, how girls, like, kind of give head to guys to keep them around.
0: Mm-hmm.
4: Can't do that.
0: That was Drew's plan in junior high, by the way.
3: You do that?
4: Sort of.
3: You sort of do that.
4: I did to this one guy, and he, like, stuck around, and that kind of got me doing it.
2: That's
3: well,
2: great.
3: It works. It works, but they're not sticking around for you. They're sticking around for you know.
4: That's
3: and
4: I know, but I don't get attached to them like how girls get attached real easy.
3: Yeah, but look, it's a horrible way to try to buttress your self-esteem, try to prop yourself up and feel better about yourself, or to try to sort of capture guys when, in fact, guys should be wanting to be with you, and you should be able to assert yourself and him be concerned about what your needs are in the relationship rather than you just being some sort of receptacle for him. That doesn't work.
4: Well, yeah, and plus, like, guys that I really like, I, like, won't even consider doing it, too.
3: You wouldn't consider doing it, too.
4: Mm-mm.
0: That's very ironic. Maybe that was it. Maybe all the ladies really loved me in high school.
3: That's
0: why I was never blown. That's the way I'm going to look at it.
1: So much better now.
0: Yeah, that's the way I'm going to spin it.
1: They all loved me.
2: You made the whole nation feel better, Melissa. Thank you so much.
0: Yeah, you girls desired me to such a great extent.
3: Melissa,
0: you know what the ladies like.
3: What
0: is like
3: it,
0: giving me oral.
3: What is it you want to ask us? You can go ahead and stop doing this. It's fine. What's your question?
4: I don't know, just like why I...
3: Because your self-esteem is in the toilet.
0: Okay. All right.
3: And if you can find ways to build up your self-esteem, your worth, keep good people around you, try to focus on things that help you feel better about yourself, whether it's schoolwork or hobbies, whatever... Get some close friends.
0: Well, what if our hobbies?
3: God knows your family's probably not doing so hot right now.
0: Where's Dad? Where is Dad?
4: I don't know my dad, but I have a stepdad.
3: Yeah. Is he a pain in the ass?
4: Mm-hmm.
1: Yeah. Where's my bourbon?
3: And that's where the real problems are.
0: How long has stepdad been around?
4: Since I was five.
0: All right. And real dad cut out when, what age?
4: I never met him like before I was born.
1: See a pattern forming here.
0: Mm-hmm. Yeah. And your mom was single for 5 years, huh?
4: Mm-hmm.
0: Doesn't sound
3: one of the great paradoxes of the human being is that girls with low self-esteem have lots of sex, and males with high self-esteem have lots of sex.
0: I know. That's where they get the self-esteem from, the girls with the low self-esteem. That's
1: pumping
0: what I needed.
1: Pumping it. There you go.
0: Yeah. That's how guys get the self-esteem. I know. It sucks.
1: I'm great. I get laid all the time.
0: Yeah. Look at me. Me and my champion penis. And they, let's not forget about you, ass. Yes, you helped move the penis. God bless you. Without you, it wouldn't have been possible. Oh, now let's not, who's that complaining? Is that Mr. Balls? You guys are doing a wonderful job as not only producing the semen, but acting as a counterweight as I bang the bejesus out of the young girls with the low self-esteem. Let's take ourselves a little break. Simple Plan is here. When we come back, maybe we'll hear from the nipples and the anus. Hey everybody, it's Loveline. I'm Adam Carolla. That is Dr. Drew. Pierre, David, and Chuck are all here from Simple Plan. Kurtwood Smith will be in here tomorrow night. He's the dad and character actor. Good guy, good actor from that 70s show. Had a good time with him last time he was in here.
3: He's back pretty quick, too.
0: It's probably been coming on to a year.
3: Yeah, maybe.
0: All right. Let's get back to the phones and speak to Tiana.
5: Hi.
0: Hey, you're 20. What's up?
5: Actually, I had just a couple questions for Dr. Drew.
3: Yeah.
5: I have a problem, I guess, with masturbation. I tend to do it a lot.
2: Mm-hmm. Yeah, it's not a problem, baby.
1: Not a problem at all. Just
2: that's
1: keep
2: good.
1: Going. Keep that puppy in shape.
3: Fortune, Tiana, we have a band here to help you tonight.
0: That's right.
5: Thanks, guys.
2: We all feel the same way.
0: How much are you good for a day?
5: I can get up to about 6 to 8 hours.
1: Nice. What? 6 to 8 hours. Whoa!
6: You make a living out of it? I mean, you're like in front of a window or something?
1: Are you in the L.A. area right now?
2: I do it 6 times a day, but that takes me about 12 minutes. Not 6 hours.
6: You know you can make a living out of it, right?
5: No.
6: Yes, there's those thing called Peep Show.
2: Yeah, David would pay a lot of big money for that.
3: Okay,
7: guys, settle down.
3: Are you also with a boyfriend? Or?
5: Yes, I am.
3: And in addition to the 6 hours a day?
5: Well, then, like, we'll have, you know, sex as well.
2: For 2 minutes with the boyfriend. You got the best life ever. Your life is centered around sex. It's awesome.
5: But he thinks it's a problem, like... Because it'll keep me up at night. Like, I'll just keep going until, like, 5 in the morning when I work the next
2: day. Do you let him watch?
5: No, he doesn't. Like, he falls asleep. And
0: well, you know, after hour 5, it's like,
7: I'd be asleep, too. I don't blame him.
3: But, all right, so this suggests sexual compulsion and maybe even sexual addiction, right?
5: Okay.
3: Because when you start having consequences from sexual activity, that's when it's, you know, you can't control it anymore. That's when it gets to be a problem. And the usual source of that sort of thing is some sort of sexual trauma growing up. Were you sexually abused?
5: No.
3: Sure?
5: I did, but my father had, like, all his Playboys, and I used to always look at those when I was really young.
3: Okay.
5: Watching pornos and stuff.
3: Okay, watching pornos at how old?
5: I was probably, like, 6 or 7.
3: All right. That's one of the things. Having sexual material around at a young age is one of the things that can... It is kind of a sexual trauma. You know, you might have experiences and some horrible trauma, but it does tend to sort of change your wiring a little bit. And some of the people we see for sexual compulsions do have that history.
0: Well, how many orgasms do you have in 6 to 8 hours?
3: Yeah, back to more important material.
0: Yeah.
5: It just flows.
2: Are you tired?
6: Wow.
3: Lots of them.
0: I mean, into the hundreds at this point in eight hours?
5: No, not that much, but I'd say up to, like, over, like, in the 50s, 60s.
2: Wow.
0: Man, that's like almost a week for me. And that's every day?
5: No, it varies depending on how, you know, tense I've been or stressed out I've been.
0: Sure.
5: But usually it's at least 2 to 3 hours.
3: Right, but the fact that you need that sex becomes a way of managing affect, a way of managing feelings and responding to anxiety, that's not exactly normal necessarily.
0: But, Drew, let me paint you a scenario. This happens to me sometimes. I've had a tense day. I come home. I come back from the office. Yeah, the boss was on my back. So I want to have 35, 40 orgasms before.
2: It used to happen to me during exam week. Exam week was a big masturbation period.
0: Yeah.
3: That's out of frustration. That's a little bit different.
2: I'll study one page and then I'll jerk.
0: Teacher's like, who spilled whiteout all over this term paper? Again? All right. So what should she do?
3: Anything else, Tiana, we know about? Any bipolar illness in your family?
5: No.
3: And any addiction?
5: No.
3: Alcoholism?
5: No.
0: Where do you work?
5: AAA.
0: Really?
5: Yeah.
0: Lambs up a little slow, Tiana. Well, masturbating 8 hours a day, fellas. Blah, blah, blah. She's burning a lot of fluids out there. We're going to need some Gatorade. Blah, blah, blah, blah, blah, blah, blah, blah. Businessman's lunch. Blah, blah, blah, blah, blah. You guys have good strip clubs in Canada.
7: We do, man.
2: Montreal,
7: they're amazing. You know what? Not only are you good in Canada, but they're good in Quebec. We have this new law. Well, like 2 years ago?
2: Yeah. Yeah, it's $10 Canadian, which is about $1 American.
7: For a lap dance, and you can touch her all over you want.
2: Yeah. Yes, and then you go home and you jerk off there 36 times.
6: We heard about it.
0: Yeah.
7: We don't really go there.
0: No, but
2: my mom told me she works there.
0: Legend has it. Say, $1 American, shoot your load, fortified Canadian beer, Moosehead, Canada, Gretzky. All right.
7: Guy Carboneau.
2: Al McInnes.
0: All right, so, look, a little therapy, maybe?
3: Is this a problem for you?
5: It can be at times. Yeah. Like, I notice it mostly when I'm bored. Like, it'll just become
3: Are you sure there's no alcohol? This is kind of addict behavior. No alcoholism anywhere in your family.
5: No, not that I know of, at least.
3: What's your ethnicity?
5: I'm white, Caucasian.
3: Where are your ancestors from?
5: Assyria.
0: Assyria? Middle East. Mm-hmm. Wow, yeah, that's some kind of record, because not a whole lot of those folks do this much masturbating. Got to pull that whole frock and burka off each time.
5: Glad I can set that record for my people.
0: Yeah,
7: there you go.
2: Right.
0: Yeah,
7: you should be proud of yourself.
0: All right,
3: if you're interested, there's SA out there. There are therapists that specialize in sexual compulsions. These are kind of tender and difficult issues to deal with, and so it's somebody that has to be used to dealing with these things if you do decide to
0: also
3: treat.
0: Pardon the pun, but it sounds like she's got too much time on her hands.
7: Yeah, you gotta find a hobby.
0: She's gotta get a little bit busy. I mean,
2: try reading a book.
7: Got a job.
0: 6-8 hours.
7: That's a lot of time.
0: Yeah, this the
6: well, she doesn't sleep.
3: It's a lifestyle.
0: Right.
2: That's right.
0: The devil makes work for idle hands, as they say. Kristen?
8: Yeah?
0: You're 18?
8: Mm-hmm.
0: What's up?
8: I was engaged when I was 17.
7: Oh, my.
2: There we go again.
8: I know. It's so bad. That all right. To not get married.
7: At least you know it. That's good.
8: And, I don't know, after I broke up with him, he's like, calls me all the time, follows me around and stuff, and I guess last night he tried to kill himself.
3: What do you mean you guess?
8: Well, I got a phone call at 2:30 in the morning from his mom, and he tried to jump off a bridge.
0: What happened?
8: He's okay. I guess they released him from the hospital today, but I don't know what to do. Like, he's calling me all the time again. I filed for a restraining order today.
0: Well, how big was this bridge?
2: Yeah, yeah, it was a tiny, tiny bridge.
8: I don't know. It was probably really tiny because
0: it was at a miniature golf course.
3: What's with the mom calling you at 2 in the morning? Why would she do that?
8: Because she says that she holds me personally responsible for everything that her son does now.
0: Right. Yeah. Oh, yeah. I'm sure she did a fabulous job with this parenting, youngster. Yeah. And now it's all your fault.
8: Yeah, pretty much.
0: All right, so what are they, just sort of your basic white trash?
8: Pretty much.
0: Yeah, and she's just an idiot, and he's a pain in the ass. And you broke up. How long ago was this?
8: About a month and a half ago.
3: How long were you with him for?
8: I was with him for a year and a half.
0: Why did you break up with him?
8: Why? Because I wasn't ready to get married at, you know, barely turning 18.
3: Was he the one that forced the marriage issue?
8: No, it was mutual, but... like, I don't know, after I turned 18 and kind of got out in the world and everything, I didn't want to get married. I wasn't ready for
0: it. You met somebody, right?
3: Yeah.
0: Yeah, you did.
8: Not really.
0: You started going, you found a guy, you liked, right?
8: Yeah.
0: Yeah, all right.
7: Wow, that's good, man.
0: We have the world's dumbest callers, first off.
7: Damn.
0: No 18-year-old who thinks it's a great idea to get married at 17 says, well, there's a lot of world out there, a lot of life to live. I wanted new experience.
6: A lot of bridges to cross.
3: I was working with a degree in plasma physics.
0: She started boning a guy from junior college who worked in the snack shack and decided to get rid of this guy.
3: Damn,
0: I know our callers.
8: No, not that much.
0: Wait a minute. Where was she on five? Yeah. All right, Kristen. Look, you cannot deal with this guy. If he talks about suicide, you have to call the cops and take it seriously.
8: Mm-hmm.
0: Other than that, you can't be this guy's fallback. And you got to tell his mom.
3: How old is he?
7: It's not your fault.
3: 19. He's 19.
0: You got to tell his mom that she can't be calling you when he attempts to jump off these baby bridges this way.
2: And I think you have the right to move on as well. That's your choice.
0: All right. So are you with the new guy now?
8: No. We're just every now and then, you know?
2: Having sex.
0: Yeah.
3: Oh, this guy's not available.
0: She's into the... Yeah. You're into the new guy, and ironically, he's not that into you, and that's why you're really into the new guy, right?
2: Is the new guy married?
3: Oh, boy.
8: No, he's not married. I work with him.
0: He's just
3: her boss.
2: He's just your boss?
8: No, he's not my boss.
0: He's unavailable, and that makes him attractive, right?
3: Yeah.
8: Yeah.
0: And this other guy's super available and desperate, and that's why you're sort of not interested.
8: Probably.
0: All right, wow.
2: Because he jumps those bridges for you, yeah.
0: Thank you. Listen, women are very easy to figure out, fellas. Extremely easy. Okay, so... stay away from the old guy. Tell the mom not to call you. It's not your responsibility. But here's the deal. You can't waffle. You can't meet up with the guy. You can't return his phone calls.
2: You have to cut bridges.
0: That's right.
3: You may want to
0: burn those bridges.
3: You may want to find out who's taking care of him from the psychiatric hospital and contact them when he gets crazy on you, because they are actually the ones responsible.
0: But look, don't be into the new guy, by the way, just because he's not into you.
8: Okay.
0: I know it's hard. I know it's
3: alluring.
0: An opiate that you cannot get away from. Where's your dad? That's the question.
8: My dad? I live with only my dad.
0: Really?
3: Uh-oh.
0: Yes. Now where's mom?
8: My mom died when I was 5.
0: Ooh, that's bad. What happened?
8: A motorcycle accident.
3: Ugh.
8: Before the helmet law.
3: She was riding by herself?
7: Before the helmet law?
8: Before the helmet law in California.
3: She was riding by herself?
7: Sorry about that.
8: No, she was with her boyfriend.
0: Who's not your dad?
8: No.
0: So they broke up a long time ago?
8: They divorced when I was, like, before I even turned 1.
0: And were you living with your mom up until the point she died?
8: Uh-huh.
0: Oh, boy.
3: Oof.
0: That's a big loss. And that's going to take some getting over, right?
8: Yeah.
0: All right.
8: And then I've been in and out of my house with my dad because we don't get along the greatest.
3: Where do you live when you're not with him?
0: Now it's coming together.
3: Yeah.
8: Where do I live when I'm not with him?
3: Yes.
8: Friends and other family members.
0: And what's up with your dad?
8: He's an alcoholic.
3: Okay. So this guy, this new guy.
9: Where's my bourbon?
3: Alcoholic.
0: New guy, alcoholic. That's what we say.
3: Yeah.
2: For sure. You know what?
3: He is? You know he is?
8: Yeah.
0: All right. That's why you're into him.
3: That's guaranteed.
0: Okay, baby. Stop being so predictable, all you broads, would you?
2: I used to think I was a total loser because I was still living at home, and I feel very good coming on the show. Thank you.
3: You speak two languages.
0: Yeah.
2: That's right.
0: Bilingual. Hey, Kristen.
8: Yeah?
0: Slow down, baby. Don't get pregnant.
8: I won't.
0: Are you using some protection?
8: I'm on birth control.
0: All right, stay on that.
3: Check out ACA, Adult Children of Alcoholics.
0: Please.
3: Really. Something therapeutic. You're going to need it.
0: Oh, so chaotic. I'll tell you, when I say it all the time, but guys are much more durable emotionally because there's just their wiring isn't quite as delicate. Women are wired like a English car from the 50s. They really are. They're just junk, possibly a French car. Americans are wired. I mean, not Americans, but men are wired like Jeeps. You can just drive them underwater and stuff. They run off kerosene or lantern oil or gas, whatever you pump, you piss in them, that works. That's how guys are. And you never quite get that ride, you know, when everything's working, when you're going on all cylinders. But women, so delicate. And parents screw them up early, that's it. Dad's an alcoholic, now they're into the alcoholic guy. So predictable. Let's stop trying to be so predictable, everybody. Doesn't it anger you that Dr. Drew can figure out in the first 30 seconds of the call?
3: Yes.
0: You know what I'm saying? I would be insulted by this.
3: Make a change.
0: All right, let's take a break. You guys make a change, and we'll be back. Yeah, it's Loveline, everybody. In studio tonight, a little band by the name of Simple Plan. I'll tell you, these guys, you're right all the way from northern Florida. I'll tell you what, these kids, I heard their stuff, true, and I like it. I like what I hear a lot. This close to dropping trowel last time I heard these cats playing. They're going to be on the Kimmel Show. He's bro, man. They'll be on that show tomorrow night rocking it hard in the outdoor arena there. So look forward to that, everybody.
10: Ow!
0: Yes, indeed. Let's get back to the phones. Speak to Mike, who's 17. Mike?
11: Yo, I just want to say hi to Adam and Dr. Drew. You guys kick major butt. I don't know if I'm going to ask on the air, but I just want to say that. And
7: what about us? You don't like us?
11: Oh, yeah, I do. I'm getting you guys now.
7: All right, cool. Just checking.
11: All right.
3: Go.
0: Hold on a second. You cannot talk to the people who call this show, you understand? Until they are ready for you to talk to them.
3: It confuses them.
7: I just shifted the whole thing. Them.
3: It's like giving hand motions to the dolphins that they don't understand before they do the trick.
0: That's right.
2: That's focus.
7: I apologize.
0: Hey, Mike, go ahead and ask. You got a question for the band?
11: Yeah, I just want to say you guys are awesome. And I just want to ask, how has your fame, you know, being on MTV and all, how has it influenced like your love lives and the amount of play you guys get?
2: I'm not a virgin anymore. That's big.
6: Since I'm on the road, I don't get any more.
2: Yeah, David has a girlfriend, and he won't cheat on her.
7: It depends on the people. You know, at first it didn't really matter. I don't really know. I get laid all the time. That's all I can say.
0: Really? That's good.
7: No, I don't know. Like, you know, it's definitely it's gotten easier. But same sense, when it gets easier, sometimes you don't really want as much. I guess, you know what I mean? Like,
2: hey, don't ruin it for the rest of us.
7: I'm sorry. I mean. I don't know. It's changed it in many various ways for me.
3: He's gay.
0: True, please. They don't even know what that means. Mike?
11: I have a question for you guys. How'd you guys hook up with Good Charlotte? I mean, because I know you guys are pretty...
2: We didn't hook up with them. We're not gay.
0: Yeah. I don't care what
7: What are you trying to say, dude? No, actually, we went... We're from Montreal, Canada, and they were coming through on a tour with a band called MXPX. I'm not sure if you're aware of who they are.
11: Yeah.
7: Great band from...
2: Seattle, Washington.
7: Yeah, in that area. And they came by, and they were on tour with them. They're opening up for them, and we went to see the show. It was at the Metropolis in Montreal, and we just went to see them because we were friends with MXPX, and we know them.
2: God, you talk so fast tonight.
7: I'm sorry. And then,
2: and then we went to a strip club together.
7: Yeah, Good Charlotte was there. They were opening, and we met them there.
2: Montreal strip club.
7: Yeah, and we took them out to a strip club and showed them the beautiful ladies there.
2: The exotic woman of Montreal.
0: And the currency.
7: Exactly.
2: Yeah.
0: $1.25
2: That's how they spend their
7: per diems. $1 worth like $10.
0: Hey, Mike?
11: Yeah.
0: You're calling from Pebble Beach?
11: Yeah, you remember me?
0: No, but when's that when's that concourse? When's that car concourse out there?
11: That's in August.
0: In August?
11: Yeah, because right now we got the golf tournament. So.
0: All right, buddy. I'll see you then.
11: See you guys.
0: All right. Oh, look at that big car thing out there.
9: Bye-bye.
0: Once a year.
2: Bye, Mike.
0: Pebble Beach sounds nice. Yeah. You ever been there?
9: Where is that again?
3: Yeah.
0: It's up north toward San Francisco. San Francisco. I don't know why I called it that. San Francisco, right? Yeah, it's real nice. You guys,
9: famous golf course there, right?
0: You guys been up and down the coast here at all?
9: A little bit, yeah. We toured with Mighty Mighty Boston's.
0: Huh? Oh, yeah. Yes. Great guys.
9: Yeah, they're amazing. Yeah. We did L.A., San Francisco, Portland, Seattle.
0: Oh, right.
9: Yeah.
0: Yeah, Frisco.
2: Played San Diego as well. No, it's. I think it's our favorite state, California. It's really beautiful. The weather is just awesome.
0: Yeah. That's Dickie trying to prove his wah. all right, let's talk to Ray, who's 21. Ray?
10: Hi.
0: What's up? Oh, Ray the female.
9: Ooh.
0: What's up, baby?
12: Hello.
2: How are you?
10: I'm okay. How are you?
2: What are you wearing?
9: You have a sexy voice.
3: What's going on, Ray?
10: I've been smoking for too long. I've been going out with my boyfriend for about a year and a half and wondering whether to tell him that years back I was raped and had an abortion.
3: How old were you when you were raped?
10: 12.
0: 12? And you got pregnant at 12?
10: Yeah, I did.
0: Who did this?
10: I was set up on a blind date by another 12-year-old girl. It was her 14-year-old cousin.
0: Set up on a blind date at 12, huh? And her 14-year-old... Drew's got a puss on.
3: Like, no weird sexual abuse before that?
10: No, my parents are dirty hippies, and so I was trying really hard to be like all the other girls.
3: Which was what?
10: Anything they wanted to be.
3: Were you exposed to weird stuff or something?
10: Everything that you hear all the time. Grandparents alcoholics, parents drug addicts.
3: Okay. Alright. So you had a lot of trauma you were dealing with.
0: Alright, and now you've been with this guy for how long?
10: A year and a half.
0: Things are getting serious?
10: Somewhat.
3: How old is he?
10: He's 26.
0: And are you guys talking about maybe getting engaged or moving in together or anything like that?
10: Not even a little bit.
0: Are you kind of freaked out about commitment?
10: Yeah, this is my first committed monogamous relationship.
0: You getting antsy, getting uncomfortable?
10: Not so far.
0: Well, here's why.
10: I put him off for months and months and months before I said yes to.
3: Yes to what?
10: Being in a committed monogamous relationship.
3: Okay, yeah, so now you're trying to push him away.
0: Yeah.
3: You got to sabotage it.
0: Yeah.
3: I got to tell him how bad I am, how horrible I am, and he doesn't know that I'm not worthy of this relationship.
10: It's not that. It's mostly that, like, there's a question of whether or not I can have kids.
0: Why?
10: The abortion was really bad.
3: Yeah. What do you mean it was really bad? What happened?
10: I had the abortion at 5 months.
3: Yeah.
9: Ouch.
10: And there was no anesthetic or anything.
3: Yeah, that has nothing to do with whether there were any complications from the abortion. You're concocting this all in your own mind.
10: Well, this is kind of what I've been told from my more recent doctor, that I guess there had been a lot of bleeding afterwards, not hemorrhaging, but I've developed a lot of scar tissue.
0: So your gynecologist said you'd be at risk for not being able to carry a child?
10: Yeah, after the rape, I was really promiscuous
0: That wasn't my question.
3: That is a whole different thing. So you got chlamydia.
10: I had a miscarriage.
0: But you got pregnant again, right?
10: Yeah, and I had a miscarriage at 14.
0: Okay. Well, okay. Here's what we're saying, Ray. Here's what's going on. Now, this whole being truthful and laying the cards on the table for your significant other sounds great, but usually the motivation is not great. Yeah. And you're somebody, because of your past and because of the trauma and your screwed up hippie parents, are having difficulty with commitment, right?
10: Mm-hmm.
0: And it's uncomfortable for you. And you found a guy. And it's starting to get uncomfortable, and you're thinking about pushing him away, so you've decided to tell him something that may push him away.
3: Right.
0: And then you've put it in a package that says, well, it's the truth, he deserves to know. I may not be able to have a child. He deserves to know that. This is all nonsense. I mean, you're looking to
3: sabotage
0: this relationship with this so-called truth.
3: And it's because you feel like one of the things you feel, aside from difficulty being intimate, that being an uncomfortable place for you to be in, you also feel not worth it. And you're going to show him how bad and not worth you are. You can't even be a mother, which is also a load of crap, because all you know is that you were promiscuous. Like every young female who was promiscuous, you may have an added risk of scarring in the tubes, which is something highly treatable, and there are many different ways that can be overcome. And focus on that. Don't worry about how flawed you are.
0: Yeah. So anyway, if you want to break up with a guy, you can break up with him, but don't do it as if you don't want to break up with him, and yet you're going to attempt to break up with him through these sort of covert means. All right. And secondly, why don't you just get some therapy and sort of leave him out of this for now? Because this isn't really between the two of you in a certain sense. You know what we're saying, Ray?
10: Yeah.
0: All right. How about a little therapy for all you've been through?
10: I tried that a few years ago, and both of the people that I talked to seemed like they needed therapy much more than I did.
3: Well, hey.
0: Yeah. It's your full answers, Ray. You need a lot of therapy for what you've been through. Or you just go through life the way you are, but that's not a great way to go through, right? All right. Listen, go to get therapy. Would you please stop making excuses?
10: Yeah.
0: Okay, do that. Don't tell your boyfriend about this until you've discussed this at length with the therapist.
3: And if you need to, go clarify with your gynecologist what is actually going on with you, because you're concocting, you're spinning yarns about
0: right.
3: it.
0: Okay. I bet she tells the boyfriend this this week.
3: Absolutely.
0: Oh, listen, everybody. Get some goddamn therapy, all you people. Look, here's the deal. I feel badly for what happened to you in the past, but now that you're an adult and you're emancipated and you're out on your own, it's up to you to take care of yourself. And don't anyone try to sell that crap of, I went to rent a friend a couple of years ago and it didn't work out, so screw him. Or I knew more than he did, or I knew more than she did, or they needed more therapy than I did. That's BS. You just need anybody to sit there. Put a scarecrow in there. Just go sit down.
3: Yeah.
0: Just get into the therapeutic environment and start talking and stop acting everything out constantly.
3: Yeah, you're
0: That's what it is. Here's what we do in this country. You guys are so busy playing hockey and curling that you don't know how to live life. Let me explain how the Americans live. Our parents abuse us. They knock us around a little. And then we just go through our whole life
3: repeating that
0: trauma with anyone we get in an intimate relationship with and always externalizing everything.
3: Everything.
0: Right, Drew? Now that you know the secret to the
3: American way.
0: That's right.
6: It's the American way.
0: We'll be back.

0: All right, everybody, simple plan. No pads, no helmets, just balls. That's the name of the CD. And, again, catch the boys tomorrow night on Jimmy Kimmel Live. Thanks for coming in, guys.
1: Thanks for having us, man.
2: This was great. This is enlightening.
3: Fascinating.
0: Nice meeting you guys, and come back anytime you like.
2: We'd love to. Thank you.
0: And until next time, this is Adam Carolla for Dr. Drew saying mahalo. You got to start drinking.
4: Oh, I do enough of that.
0: All right.
1: No, drinking semen.
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0: 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Tonight, our guest from the new movie, The Guru, Jimmy Mysteries here. The Guru. It also has Marissa Tomei and Heather Graham in it. When I was in England over the summer, and I saw spots for this all over the place. And I to tell you the truth, I thought maybe it was a play. I wasn't sure. I don't know why I thought it was a play. I was like, well, we're in London, and it must be a play. And I hadn't seen it advertised in the United States. So was it released there first?
6: Yeah, it was released in August in the UK first, and it was on the I don't know if you saw the buses. It was on the side of all the buses and everything. It was a big release, and it did very well.
0: And now it's coming over here and coming out on the 14th, which is, what day is it today?
2: It's the
6: 9th.
0: So it'll be out on Friday?
6: Yeah, it's already released in here in LA, New York, and a couple of other cities, but it's going wider next Friday.
0: Right. You can drop the fake British accent now.
6: I understand.
0: It's part of the role, but Drew was telling me during the break or before the show began.
2: A form of break for us.
0: Yeah.
2: It's about 4 minutes we spend together.
0: In between talking.
2: That's right.
0: He had seen a trailer for the film, I imagine, in the theater.
2: Yep.
0: And he said it was a very clever idea.
2: Looks very clever, very funny. I really want to see it.
0: Now, I don't know. What is the Guru's plot?
6: The Guru's plot is that... it's about a young guy who I play, who's a dance teacher who idolizes John Travolta, and he lives in India. And his dream is basically to come to America to become a star like John, but he kind of on cue. Yeah. And he doesn't become a star as an actor or dancer, but
2: first he comes here and ends up like doing stereotypical ethnic jobs.
6: Yeah,
2: in New York.
6: Working in restaurants, kind of things like that.
2: Very
6: and,
2: funny stuff.
6: He kind of, through one way or another, gets involved in the porn scene, where he meets Heather.
0: Right.
6: And inadvertently becomes...
2: That's, again, his desperation to be an actor, right?
6: Yeah, exactly. Yeah. But he doesn't realize it's a porn film. So he gets the sack because he can't get it on, right. If you see what I mean. And he goes to a party, ends up taking the place of a swami, who's a guru, who's kind of passed out drunk, and the life of the guru of sex begins, and that's what I become.
2: It's,
6: and I
2: it's
6: become
2: very,
6: a good star.
2: Very much like what you've always said about the guys that are the guru,
0: the cult leaders.
2: Yeah,
0: all these cult leaders. We were yapping about this a few weeks ago when that
2: Raelian,
0: the Raelian did the cloning, and there's all this discussion. And ultimately, it's guys in their 50s with tons of hot runaway chicks who they get to bang at will. And ultimately, all these cults. There'll be no cult that is led by a fat, dykey broad, you know, haunchy chick with a buzz cut. No. It's a way for guys, 50-something-year-old guys who are screwed up to bang 18-year-old runaways.
6: Yeah.
0: And it ends up revolving around sex.
6: Absolutely.
0: Once they sort of scrape beneath the surface just a little bit, at first it's a lot of talk about religion and lifestyle and group harmony and stuff like that. But as they start to scrape beneath the surface, it turns out he's banging all of the chicks.
6: Well, this is the basis of this story, because there's a famous director called Shekhar Kapoor, who did like a film called Elizabeth and the Four Feathers recently, and this was based. This was his idea 15 years ago, and it was based on his experience as an Indian man coming to the West. Mm-hmm. And he found very quickly that people thought he was spiritual, so he just used it to the full and played the fact that he was spiritual and got to kind of, you know,
2: have sex with lots
6: of beautiful girls.
2: I loved in the story how people in this country buy BS.
3: Yeah.
2: You know, they just look. His character spouts all this stuff, and they just, oh, my God.
3: Yeah.
2: You solved my problem.
3: You do it with an Indian accent, then?
6: Oh, yes, of course.
3: Oh, that's great. Let's hear some of that. That's wonderful.
6: I am the guru of sex, and I will give you many advice tonight. If you'd like to call in, I will tell you my sexual advice, okay?
3: Are you Indian yourself? You're dark-skinned.
6: My father is. I was born and raised in Britain. My mum's born in Ireland. I'm kind of, you know,
3: sort of a
6: mixed parentage, yeah.
3: But there's some...
6: Oh, yeah, yeah, of course.
3: The accent came easily for you,
6: Not really. I mean, my dad doesn't speak with one. It was just kind of another act, you know, it's just part of what I do, really. Different characters and all that kind of thing.
3: See, to me, you're doing two accents. You're doing that sort of Cockney British thing and the Indian thing, which makes it harder to overcome somehow because you're replacing an accent.
2: But
3: I believe
2: in the movie you have an American accent.
6: It's Indian. So like an Indo-American because it's someone who's grown up on American culture, but he's Indian, so he kind of has this kind of Indian kind of American twang, you know, this kind of thing.
3: Oh, man. All right, it's coming out this Friday, and it sounds good. I mean, Heather Graham's always good. Marissa Tomei's always good.
2: Tell the Heather Graham story again, just real quickly, just as long as... When she was sitting right here that one night.
3: Oh, yeah.
2: It was very funny.
3: Jeez, I forgot about that.
6: What happened? Good.
3: Heather Graham was on this show 7 years ago.
2: Easy, yeah.
3: Six and a half, seven
2: no,
3: years easy ago?
2: Seven, yeah.
3: Maybe seven and a half. She was plugging, I don't know what movie at the time.
2: It went straight to cable, to pod, to
3: yeah,
2: video, whatever.
3: Yeah, didn't sound that good. And whatever movie, a lot of times when a guest comes in, and maybe we'll ask you this too if you play your cards right, any other projects coming up beside The Guru that you'd like to talk about?
2: Except you asked her, it was during the break, I remember.
3: Oh, was it?
2: We kind of sat back, it was during the break. What else are you working on, Heather? And she's
3: like, well... Oh, no, we did this on the air, Drew.
2: Really? Okay.
3: Yeah.
2: Right.
3: She said, I got this movie coming up about the porn industry in the 70s. I play Roller Girl. I'm opposite Burt Reynolds. Burt Reynolds had just come off of Cop and a Half or Kindergarten Cop or whatever. Burt Reynolds had made a string of just horrible movies, you know, in the earlier 90s kind of thing, up to the mid-90s. And it was Roller Mark. Girl, Burt Reynolds.
2: And Marky Mark.
3: And
6: And it sounded like a disaster. Oh.
3: It's Burt Reynolds, Marky Mark, and I wear roller skates. And I was like, honey, you got to talk to your agent. This is going to be an abortion.
2: He goes, you're an attractive woman. You're a talent. What in the...
3: What are you doing? You're between Burt Reynolds and Marky Mark. Oh,
2: he
3: no.
2: He went on for a good 5 minutes about
3: Roller Girl. Oh, my God. God, this sounds like the flamingest turd I've ever heard of. And
6: look what happened.
3: Yeah, she wasn't, you know, and
2: she didn't defend it either.
3: She didn't defend it, but she was quietly upset. I think about it because
2: went on for quite a while. Let's face it.
3: She hasn't been here for 7 years. I mean, that's.
6: I'll talk to her. I'll ask her if she.
3: Please do. And no, I did talk to her about it actually. At some club a few years back. But the point is it Boogie Nights ended up being. Ironically, my favorite film of the year and right up there, top two or three in the last 10 years, I would say. I really love that movie. So just to hear her describe Boogie Nights, give you a thumbnail sketch of Marky Mark, Burt Reynolds, and me on roller skates, takes place in the 70s. It's like, oh, my God, it's going to be horrible. Ashley?
7: Yeah?
3: You're 15?
7: Yeah.
3: What's up?
7: I don't know if I had sex or not because I was with this guy and we were just messing around or whatever, and he put it in, but he couldn't fit it in. I don't know, it like went halfway in, I guess you would say, and he pulled out, and like I don't know if that's considered having sex or if I'm still a virgin.
2: Shall we sit as a...
3: How far did it get in?
7: Probably like halfway in.
3: Yeah, that now see, it's like in American football when they score a touchdown, the ball just has to break the plane, even if they end up pushing him back to the 5-yard line.
2: It's
3: the hands up. the referee signaled touchdown. He's broken the plane.
2: Now, but in a more sort of spiritual sense, there really wasn't the sexual activity.
3: Right.
2: But there also wasn't, her sense of chastity shouldn't have been sustained through that. You know what I'm saying?
3: Yeah.
2: Because really virginity is about chaste, being chaste and having chastity. And you sort of...
3: What's chaste? Chastity?
2: Yeah, same thing.
3: You're chaste if
2: to
3: you have
2: chastity?
3: To be chaste,
2: or you are...
3: To be chaste? And then held down and have chastity taken away?
2: Chastity is more a noun, right? To be chaste, the state of being.
3: All right, listen. All right. Ashley?
7: Yeah?
3: We'll just consider you a virgin.
2: Let's take the judges. Virgin, yes or no? Give her a yes.
6: I think it's about how she feels. And if she feels like...
2: No, he has to say it with the Indian accent. It didn't quite work for me.
7: I don't know. I feel bad.
6: The guru says...
7: I don't know. I don't know. If, I don't really consider, like...
2: Well, listen.
7: Everyone tells me I'm not one anymore.
2: Well, Ashley, look. Are you planning to have sex with this guy?
7: Well, I guess if the chance came up again, I probably would.
2: Well, I guarantee you, this guy will be sniffing around. You know, he'll be around again.
7: I have another question.
2: But here's the deal. If you're so worried about a technicality, I'm not so sure you're prepared to. Do this.
3: Yeah.
7: Well, see, I have another question. Like, is there any way I can get an STD from this? Because it's kind of like...
2: Yes, you can get a STD from what's happened.
7: Because we didn't use a condom and...
2: Yes. You could even get pregnant from what just happened.
7: Okay.
2: So I guess we'd have to sort of take away the virginity title, wouldn't we?
3: Yeah, if there's a possibility of you being pregnant.
2: Yeah.
3: And then there's no divine intervention here.
2: No.
3: Hey, Ashley?
7: Yeah?
3: Slow down a little bit then.
7: All right. Okay, thank you.
3: All right, but good times though, right?
7: Yeah.
3: All right. Sure. Why not? Lainey?
8: Yeah.
3: You're 25?
8: Uh-huh.
3: What's up?
8: Hey, since I was in high school...
3: I almost don't believe him already.
2: No, I think there's something...
3: Oh, is something wrong with Lainey?
2: What's up, Lainey?
3: You zany, Lainey? What's up?
8: Since I was in high school, I get, like, aroused when I scratch myself. Not like I get hard and I don't ejaculate, but I have the same feeling like when I am masturbating and I have an orgasm.
2: You get a euphoria from cutting.
8: Yeah.
3: Cutting? He said scratching. Oh, you mean like scratching his nails into himself?
8: No. Yeah. Like scratching my nails into myself.
3: What's up, Lainey? Have any problems other than this?
8: No, I mean, I've never, like, been abused or nothing, if that's what you're asking.
3: Is your no head trauma? Anything like that?
8: No.
2: Are you doing any drugs?
8: No, I've never done any drugs. I don't drink. I mean...
3: What do you do for work?
8: For work? I work in a gas station.
3: Uh-huh.
8: Yeah.
3: A lot of fumes.
6: And how long's this been going on for?
8: This is, like I said, it's been going on since I was in high school. I'm 25 now, so about 7.
3: What kind of scratching did we figure out he was doing?
8: Scratching with my nails.
2: So you draw blood, or...?
8: If they're sharp. I mean, if I haven't cut my nails, eventually I draw blood. But a lot of times it's just, like, dead skin, kind
3: of. But so, Drew, you don't think of this as self-mutilation,
2: well,
3: do you?
2: Well, it is in the sense that that's the kind of biology people that do that are trying to generate. They're trying to get that
3: euphoric. You mean you get the euphoric feeling
2: it's really,
3: from it?
2: It's a dissociation they get into. They kind of dissociate through, and the endorphins rise and sort of power or I got up at 2:45 this morning. My brain is barely...
3: You did? What'd you get up at 2:40?
2: I was in Atlanta to do CNN.
3: Well,
2: in the morning.
3: Why don't you say that? Stop talking then. Lainey.
8: Yeah.
3: You're fine, buddy. You got to keep on keeping on. You know what I'm saying?
2: No, Lainey, look. It's a sign that you may be... You know, you say you aren't abused, but there's something's going on, right? You've had some trauma growing up?
8: No. There's no trauma. That's what I'm trying to say. That's kind of what my question is. Like, I want to know...
2: Well, then that's your unique biology. But it is definitely the case that scratching yourself, cutting skin, this sort of thing can cause endorphin surges, particularly in people who are genetically prone to addiction.
3: He's scratching himself like a dog.
2: Yeah,
3: like,
2: weird.
3: I mean, when a dog gets a boner, when you do that thing right where its tail meets its ass on the top
2: there. He said he draws blood, though, if his nails are sharp.
3: Yeah, but he didn't still... He wasn't a cutter.
2: Mm-hmm.
3: You know what I mean? He was a little more... He was compulsive, but it wasn't the cutting part.
2: Maybe just something unique to his biology.
3: Yeah. I mean, once in a while, you meet some guy who can pop his eyeball out of socket or roll his tongue. You know what I'm saying?
2: Yeah.
3: There's this guy. He scratches himself. He gets the feeling of an orgasm.
2: Uh-huh.
3: Nothing wrong with that. He's working at a gas station. Everything's working. Everything's going fine for him. Even if you own the gas station, it would still be a bad job, right?
2: Yes.
3: All right. Let's talk to Cindy, who's 14. Cindy?
9: Yep.
3: What's up?
9: Oh, nothing much. I just had a kind of like a question I wanted to clear up.
3: Mm-hmm.
9: I was wondering if you got cum in your eye, you can go blind.
2: No, Guru?
6: No, I don't think that is going to happen.
2: At 14.
6: My dear, at 14.
3: Oh, really? You'd be surprised. You know, in your native India, maybe not. But here, Cindy?
9: Yeah.
3: Did that happen to you?
9: No, it didn't. I just, like, heard it from some friends that there's, like, this weird chemical reaction with something in the cum in your eye. And
2: no, you can get...
6: Rubbish.
2: You can get chlamydia. If the guy has chlamydia, you can get chlamydia in the eye. And that's kind of, it's a bad infection.
3: You can get pink eye?
2: You can get gonorrhea in the eye even, but that's...
3: But do you have to have gonorrhea? What about...
2: Yeah, you can't transmit it unless somebody's...
3: In the absence of nothing?
2: Nothing.
3: What if I got rubbed fecal matter in your eye?
2: That would cause a conjunctivitis. That's
3: it
2: got
3: would.
2: A bunch of bacteria in it, though.
3: It's
2: different,
3: does.
2: Different.
3: It does. Urine, fine?
2: Urine's fine.
3: I know. I've done some testing with that, actually, in high school. Apparently, it burns, though, very severely. Mm-hmm. At least that's what Ray was screaming. But fecal matter, no. Urine, yes. Yes. Semen?
2: Yes.
3: Yes. Okay, so like a cocktail of urine and semen would be fine. Mm. Okay. All right, Cindy?
9: Yeah.
3: That's fine there.
2: I'm defenseless tonight.
9: Really? Oh, I had one other question.
2: Yeah.
9: If, like, is it easier to get pregnant while, if you have sex while you're on your period?
2: No. That's the more difficult time.
9: Really?
2: Mm-hmm.
9: Okay.
2: Did you do that?
9: No, I didn't.
2: Okay.
9: I haven't had sex yet. I'm still
3: good.
9: A virgin.
3: Right, good. Great.
2: Stay that
3: good.
2: Way.
3: Good. See if you can ride that out another 4 to 6 weeks, okay?
9: Okay.
3: All right, babe. Now, you have a boyfriend?
9: Yeah.
3: Uh-oh. How old is he?
9: He's 17.
6: Uh-oh. Not be long.
3: 14, 17.
2: Mm-mm.
9: Well, it's not that bad. It's just like 3 years apart.
2: That's a lot.
3: Yeah, but his balls are in their 40s. Believe you me. Believe me.
9: Yeah.
3: It's more than 3 years. The scrotum is much older than he is. See how wrinkly it is? It's losing its hair. It really...
2: You got that crazy chin.
3: Yeah, your nuts do look like... It just looks like an old man's head. They look like... And Benny Hill used to slap that guy around, little bald guy, feed him the cracker.
2: Oh.
3: This is what my nutsack looks like, that guy's head. It's much older. That's all I'm saying.
2: Jimmy likes the Benny Hill references. Let's stay with the UK references.
3: Yeah.
6: Oh, Benny Hill.
3: I love that Benny Hill.
6: I think you like it more here than we did back home.
2: Really?
3: Oh, really?
2: Interesting.
3: You guys had an ass full of Benny over there.
6: Yeah.
3: It was like you're... What Benny Hill is to you is what Jerry Lewis is to us
2: in
3: the French. We're like, are you guys high? Like, we know we didn't like you, but we never thought you were stupid. We just thought you had a bad attitude. Now it's like you're stupid and you got a poor attitude. Yeah, we can't understand it. I wonder what the equivalent any of that stuff is.
2: For here?
3: Yeah, I mean, what do the Japanese have that they send over here that they're laughing at us about? You know what I mean? What do we got over there? I mean, I know we can sell a pair of Levi's over there for $250 or something like that, but...
6: Raw fish.
3: We still like it. Raw fish, you think?
6: I don't know. I quite like it, but the whole idea of eating something raw, maybe that was a big joke.
3: Yeah, I mean, they eat it too, but they probably don't pay so much for it over there.
6: That's the thing.
2: Mm.
3: Yeah, I don't know what... I'd like to figure out what the countries are and what they're laughing at us about, mm-hmm. what we're laughing at them about. Well, Benny Hill... Jerry Lewis, we got those straightened out. Well, see, for us, we didn't get to see chicks in bikinis running around with their ass crack hanging out and stuff when I was in junior high. Do you remember watching that, Benny Hill, Drew?
2: Mm-hmm.
3: It was exciting.
2: Mm-hmm.
3: We didn't have cable. We didn't have pornography. We didn't have anything good.

0: at Benny. Screw that. I'm going to be poised here. I got a sketch pad out. It was always disappointing, but do you remember that kind of activity?
1: Oh, yes.
0: Yeah. You guys, what they got for nudity in English? You guys only had like 2.5 stations growing up over there in England, right?
2: Yeah.
0: You didn't have anything good.
2: We have five now. 5 terrestrial stations.
0: Right. And growing up, what'd you have?
2: We had 3.
0: 3, and 2 of them had gardening 24 hours, right?
2: And 1 had the news and crap soap operas.
0: And you couldn't get any good, could you get any good titillation?
2: No, it was Benny Hill. Or right. This other guy called Kenny Everett. There was 2 people, and they used to do these kind of smutty kind of things, and that was it. Yeah. We don't even get that anymore.
0: No. Oh, poor, poor England. All right, let's take one more call. Yeah?
1: Yeah.
0: All right, Amy?
3: Yes.
0: You're 25.
3: I am.
0: What's up?
3: Recently, it seems as if my husband has lost a lot of his sex drive.
0: Mm-hmm.
3: And we've been married just over a year. He's only 27. And he's not sure what's going on. He swears it's not me. He says he's still attracted to me.
1: Did you guys just have children?
3: It's not him. What's that?
1: Did you guys just have kids?
3: No. We have no kids.
1: Is he on medication?
3: What's that?
1: Is he on medication?
3: He's taking Protonix, I think it's called, for an esophageal acid reflux.
1: How long has he been on that for?
3: About 2 months.
1: How long has his sex drive been down?
3: He's worked out of town for about the last 2 years. So he's been back for about 3 months. And I guess it's hard to...
0: Hard to tell because he's been out of town?
3: Well...
1: You've been away from him for 18 months?
3: No, he would come home like almost every other weekend, or I would fly down. We're in Seattle, and I would go down to the Bay Area, and we'd see each other on the weekends. So, and every time we saw each other, it was playing catch up. And it would go anywhere from 3 to, you know, maybe 7 times in a weekend. Mm-hmm. And now that he's home, it might be 2 times a week.
0: Yeah.
3: And, mm-hmm. You know, we've...
0: Jimmy seems fine with this.
1: Twice a week is normal.
2: Not too bad.
3: That's not much at all.
1: It's normal.
0: Oh, wait, hold on a second. Listen. She doesn't see the guy for 2 weeks. She says every other week.
1: Yeah.
0: So she flies...
1: No, she goes down 1 week. He comes up the next. Every weekend.
0: Drew, got to punch that mic. She said every other week, and then she said going down early. Mm-hmm. Did you see him every weekend?
3: Not always. His company.
0: All right.
1: No.
0: So anyway, it's difficult to getting a good answer out of this one. But anyway, she goes a stretch without seeing the guy. Maybe it's a week. Maybe it's 2 weeks. Then she sees the guy, and it's time to make up for lost ground.
1: Right.
0: It's we do it 2-3 times a week normally. It's been 2 weeks. Give it to me 6 times in the next 4 hours, and then we'll be fine.
1: Yeah.
0: Then she goes back. Now he moves in, and this is kind of his cadence because this whole thing where. Have they've been separated for 10, 14 days, whatever, doesn't exist anymore. Now they're on sort of a normal married,
1: pattern.
0: Twice a week kind of pattern.
1: And I brought up the Protonix, too. That does not typically cause a drop in sex drive, but any medication can, so you might want to look into that.
0: All right. So, Amy.
3: Yep.
0: So twice a week, doesn't sound like your husband's lost his sex drive. It just sounds like maybe that's the metronome his balls are set to. This is my grandmother used to say.
3: Now, I mean, in the past, though, when he's been home for 2 or 3 months at a time,
0: mm-hmm.
3: It's been 4 or 5 times a week.
0: All right.
3: Recently, since he's come home, it's been just, it's not even, I don't think, close to what it's been. And when we discuss it, he gets mad at me because he said it's not his fault. It's not his will. It's just he doesn't have the drive for it.
0: Mm-hmm. All right. Well,
1: Well, you can have him see a doctor, and you can tell you stop the Protonix, and just make sure not something biological going on. But this may just be his steady state. And then when he hits his stride, this is it.
0: Well, look, she should talk to Muhammad Ali and ask him why he ain't knocking out guys in the ring anymore.
1: Yeah.
0: You know what I mean? It's like just because he used to be able to do it doesn't mean that's what he does. I realize he's not suffering from Parkinson's and in his 50s, but I mean. He may be sliding into his sort of, adult male sexual stride, which is probably a couple times a week.
1: Mm-hmm.
0: And everybody goes through that 3 times a day business, but those are long gone.

0: you ever actually go through that?
1: I did. I used to beat off three times a day.
0: Oh, I figured that.
1: Oh, sex.
2: With a person.
1: Oh, yeah, there were chicks nearby and neighbors and stuff.
0: That you masturbate to?
1: Yeah. No, but it's just, you know, it was an apartment. It was just a wall separating us. I look at that as a sexual encounter.
0: Nice.
1: She's in her kitchen. I'm, you know,
0: you're
1: my
0: looking,
1: apartment.
0: You're looking through a hole you drilled in the wall.
1: How dare you. Okay. Let's take ourselves a break. Jimmy Mystery is our guest tonight. He's from the new movie, The Guru, which is with Heather Graham and Marissa Tomei. It's coming out this Friday. Drew gives it a big thumbs up already. Mm-hmm. And we'll be right back after this. Hey, everybody, it's Loveline. I'm Adam Carolla. That is Dr. Drew. Jimmy Mystery is our guest tonight. Jimmy is the star, or one of the stars of The Guru, new movie coming out on the this Friday, the 14th. Heather Graham is in this. So is Marissa Tomei. And it looks good, at least according to the poster. Not seen it yet.
3: Colorful.
1: Very nice. I don't know why. Doesn't it look like a play, Drew? Or am I just making that up?
0: No, I can see. Right,
1: it was on these double-decker buses in England, and I'm thinking, well, must be a play. I would have heard of it if it was a movie. But it was released in England first, apparently, and I saw the billboards up when I was there. Drew has seen the trailer and told me before Jimmy came in the room that he thought it was a brilliant idea. Yes, Drew?
0: That's what I said.
1: That's what he said. All right. Megan?
4: Yeah.
1: What's up?
4: I have this friend, and I barely moved to where I live at right now, and we've grown close, and he's confided in me, and he's told me that he's having really big problems with his family right now.
0: What's happening?
4: He's told me that they've hit him before, and they're always fighting, like, constantly. His parents are yelling at him, and I don't know if it's for no reason. A lot of times he says that he doesn't do anything, and then they start yelling at him, and they tell him really bad things.
0: Like what?
4: Like there's this one really specific one I just kind of don't want to say because I'm afraid he might be listening.
0: Somebody will hear it. Can you be general about it? Do they call him names or tell him he's a bad guy?
1: Well, they call him names.
4: Yeah.
1: He said bad things.
0: All right. That's mm-hmm. American.
1: All right. Is this his dad?
4: It's mostly his dad, but he said his mom does it as well.
0: Is his dad an alcoholic?
4: Not that I know of.
0: Hmm. Okay. Well,
1: how old is he?
4: He's 15.
1: He's 15.
4: Mm-hmm.
1: Does he go to high school with you?
4: Yeah.
1: Now, I don't know exactly what you can do, except for maybe encourage him to call Child Protective, whatever, if they're physically doing anything.
0: Yeah, I don't know that but social services would do anything.
1: Doesn't sound like they're doing it.
0: Is there a teacher at school that both of you trust you could maybe get together with and talk about this, or is there a counselor?
4: There is a teacher that I do trust, but he doesn't, I've told him, I see it as maybe, I'm not really sure if it's actual abuse.
0: It is abuse.
4: Like emotional abuse?
0: Yeah, at very minimum it's emotional abuse, and it's a very disturbing situation, and it's going to be, it's going to impact his emotional health, there's no doubt about it. So he could use some help. What's that?
4: He has siblings. Two younger ones and
0: I understand, but Megan, there's only so much you can do.
1: You like this guy?
4: No, he's just my friend. Like, I really moved here, and he's one of the people I feel that I can connect with.
1: What's up with you?
4: I don't know.
0: Were you abused too?
4: Mm-hmm.
0: What happened to you?
4: After my mom went away from my dad, she got with this other guy, and I was like really small, and I was abused by him.
0: Sexually abused?
4: Mm-hmm.
0: And how old were you?
4: I can't remember.
0: What do you think, like 4 or 5, something like that?
4: I don't know, but it went on for a long time, and I finally told my mom.
0: Good, and?
4: And she sent him out of the house, but that's as far as it went, because we lived in a small town.
0: So you never had any treatment for this?
4: Mm-mm.
0: Okay, well, that more than anything, Megan, saving him is not going to change what's going on in your emotional life.
1: Hold on a second. Jimmy's published this, has handed me this note. She wanted to remind everyone that The Guru is coming out on the 14th. It's a nonstop comedy laugh riot, okay? All right, let's get back to the call. Go ahead.
0: Megan.
1: She slid me the note.
0: Megan, so really, you rescuing your buddy is not going to change anything for you. Naturally enough, you see yourself reflected in him, and you can't stand to see what he's going through because it, of course, reminds you of what you've been through, and you have to rescue him because you can't tolerate being around someone who's going through that.
1: Right.
0: But the reality is you need to take care of yourself, and you got to get some treatment. It takes a long time to really get through the implicit imprint, what these kinds of experiences do to one's brain and one's emotional life.
1: Yeah.
0: Let's go ahead and take care of that. And maybe together go find some help. Maybe ask a teacher again at school.
2: I mean, maybe she's not, and it doesn't sound like she's in a capable position to be able to take the burden of what is actually happening to him as well.
1: Well, the reality is she
0: it's
1: needs,
0: about her.
1: She needs more help than he does.
0: Yes.
1: I mean, this guy, being a male, having a dad who...
0: it's an asshole.
1: Calls him no count once in a while is nothing compared to stepdad sexually abusing you.
0: When you're three.
1: At three. I mean, you know what I mean? She's feeling sorry for this guy because... he has a stigmatism in one eye, and she's missing limbs.
0: Yeah.
1: You know what I'm saying?
0: Yeah.
1: So, and obviously she's channeling, as Drew said, through him, but she could be the most help to him if she got help for herself.
0: That's right.
1: So then it sort of takes care, kill two birds with one couch. Shannon?
0: Sleeping. Shannon?
3: Hello?
0: There we are.
3: Yeah.
1: Yeah. Caller goes by the name Shannon.
3: Mm-hmm.
0: What's going on?
3: Okay, every time, like, I want to have sex, I just, like, you know, I'll be in the situation or whatever, and I'll just, you know, get out of the mood. I'll just, you know, just fall out, and I just get scared that, you know, I'll do something wrong or something. And I always feel so sorry, and the guy's like, you know, whatever, but...
0: So you get to near it and then get anxious and...
1: Stop?
0: Stop, huh?
3: Yeah.
1: You feel sorry for the guys?
3: Yeah, because, like, you'll, you know...
0: They're all right.
1: They want their money back, right?
0: They won't explode or anything. Relax. It's fine. You're not ready for this
1: yet. I would explode.
0: Is there any reason that you'd have extra bad feelings about this? Anybody do anything to you when you're growing up?
1: Oh, true.
0: Well, here we go.
1: Jimmy's going to think that everybody in North America was diddled by his stepdad.
0: Weren't they?
1: No, it's 65 to 70%. I've heard as low as 63%.
0: Of our callers?
1: Oh, well, it's well into the 110% of our callers. But, yes, it's 110% because 1,000 people called, and it was they were all molested. And then there's another 100 who haven't called yet who are being molested as we speak.
0: Oh, okay.
1: So it goes actually higher than 100%.
0: The actual time, we can't keep track of the time. There's 100.
1: That's right. On deck.
0: Yes.
1: Shannon,
3: mm-hmm.
1: Anything happen to you?
3: I was abused, but I wasn't, like, sexually abused or anything.
0: Were you physically abused?
3: Yeah.
1: Mm. Is this your father?
3: No, my mom.
1: Your mom?
3: Yeah. Mm.
1: Ooh, that's extra weird, huh? You still living with her?
3: No, but I have to see her every other weekend.
0: Well, who do you live with?
3: My dad.
0: And how's your relationship with your dad?
3: We're all right. We fight, but it's not, like, you know, hitting and...
0: So, really, what this may be about, Shannon, is... being intimate, that getting that close to someone may be a very treacherous place for you, having been physically abused by someone that you trusted and who you relied on for nurturance and support and safety, makes it tough to be vulnerable around somebody else. So I think it has more to do with that than any particular sexual thing. Take your time. Make sure you're in a relationship where you've been sort of stable with the guy for a long time. You can really trust him.
1: Yeah.
0: And maybe open up.
1: I don't know what's worse, nutty mom or nutty dad. Nutty mom, probably.
0: Well, for girls, nutty dad just... nutty dad guarantees a life of pursuing pain-in-the-ass guys.
1: Right.
0: Nutty mom just makes you weird with intimacy, but you could overcome it because
1: right.
0: you might choose a good guy.
1: Right. But
0: bad dad, no way you're choosing a good guy.
1: Right. But the mother, the crazy mom, leaves its own scars that are different than the fatherly scars.
0: Yeah.
1: Crazy dad doesn't affect the guys that much.
0: No.
1: Crazy mom probably affects them more.
0: Mm-hmm.
1: And same with the women, really. If you were to marry someone, wouldn't you rather marry someone who didn't get along with her mom than didn't get along
0: yes.
1: with their dad
0: yes.
1: any day, right?
0: Yes.
1: Because
0: yes.
1: you're never in danger of becoming mom.
0: Right.
1: Unless you do that penis tuck move.
0: You
1: see
0: that?
1: You
0: do that fruit bowl thing?
1: Yeah, it's great. It's great. Oh, it's great. And there's this thing that I do with my nipples where I look.
2: Nope.
1: It's different.
2: Gosh.
1: It's great. It's funny, Jimmy.
2: No,
1: it's better than Benny Hill. Better,
2: oh, well,
1: if you could imagine.
2: If
1: better.
2: It could possibly be.
1: Benny. You know what's so sad about Benny Hill, too? It's like he's... I just saw this documentary on him, and, you know, Benny's, like, in his 70s. He would balloon up. He'd just get... What is it about comedians that where they're just... They're so tortured, you know? Like, there's no... You know, what is the antithesis of slapstick humor and laughter and entertainment? It's a weird, tortured guy. You know, they have to be tortured? Like, couldn't they just be sort of not what they would appear to be on stage? Would they have to be tormented and miserable? You know, he would just hold up in his apartment. He never married. He would just watch endless TV and eat, you know. But he's, like, in the hospital after suffering a stroke. He's in his 70s. A couple of nurses want to... You know, I take a picture with him, and he's doing that stupid salute. Mm. Like, even in the hospital bed, he had to do the sort of crazy slapstick salute. Seven-year-old guy is morbidly obese. He just had a stroke. You know, at that point, he's got another 4 months to live, maybe. And he's, but the hand has to pop up. Jesus Christ. Oh, I tell you, I don't know why us geniuses are so goddamn tortured, Shelley. Mm-hmm.
3: Hi. Actually, before I get started, you reminded me, so I have another question. Have you ever considered having your buddy Ray on the show?
1: No.
0: Yes, we have. Ray and I have considered it. In fact, I ambushed him with him once, and he got very angry.
1: It's too much.
3: Too bad. I'd like to hear, more peeing on him in Denny's or something.
1: Yeah. Well, he did his, you know, I was not only the producer of the urine, but oftentimes the sponge, too, the lonely sponge that was the recipient of a blast of urine. Yes, thank you. Jimmy, I know this is sounds grotesque to you, but in high school, we used to take whizzes on
2: each other.
1: It wasn't a sexual thing. It was
2: a boy thing.
1: It was
2: a buddy thing.
1: It was, well, look, as I said...
0: This was a skill, though.
1: But I had to defend it. You know, people go, well, that's a little gay, or are you guys weird, or which one of you is beating off, and the other guy's peeing? It was always like this. I just say it like this. If farting on a guy's head is a 3, and spitting on him's a 6, then what's taking a leak on him? You know what I mean? That's the plan. Yeah. Upping the ante.
0: Well, you went well beyond peeing on each other, didn't you?
1: Yeah, we may have crossed that line, but that was in self-defense, Drew.
0: It's always in self-defense. It's escalation. It was wartime. What are you talking about?
1: Yep. Shelley?
3: Yeah, and I know that you're very proud of your number one position for receiving oral.
1: Yeah.
3: I was wondering if you could demonstrate that on Jimmy's show tomorrow.
0: Jimmy, not this Jimmy.
1: Jimmy Kimmel's show.
2: I was hoping.
1: I would if there was more of a context to it, but I'm not sure if even Jimmy's aware of my number one ranking in terms of receiving
0: it's
1: oral.
0: It's something to behold. I get to see it regularly here.
3: Right.
1: Well, what Shelley's talking about is a lot of guys talk about their prowess on doing, you know, sexual prowess, how they can satisfy a woman, how they can pleasure a woman orally. My claim to fame is I can be pleasured. I'm the best at being pleasured. You see what I'm saying?
2: I see what you're saying.
1: I don't claim to do anything for the ladies, but nobody receives oral like I do.
2: I'm not
1: judgmental. You know what I mean? Okay. Not a lot of critiquing going on. Not a lot of that fake talk. Like, oh yeah. You know, I don't scare them. Not a lot of scalp grabbing. This is my position. I just lay back and it's like this. Make that noise, you know. Let them know, but it doesn't startle them. You know what I'm saying?
2: That's good. I have to remember that.
1: Yeah. Jimmy Mystery is our guest tonight.
0: He's actually taking notes.
1: Yeah. You want to try it? Just lean back. Yes, you know,
0: Can
1: work with that.
0: Learns
1: good,
0: fast.
1: Good start.
2: Fantastic.
1: The Guru coming out, Marissa Tomei and Heather Graham, and that's coming out this Friday. We'll be back after this. Buddy, it's Loveline. I'm Adam. That's Dr. Drew. Jimmy Mystery's our guest tonight. And he is from The Guru, which is coming out this Friday. Probably seen some of the posters around or seen, like, Drew. Drew, were you at the movies?
0: At the movies. I don't know what I was seeing.
1: Kids were seeing a movie. Yeah,
0: a kids movie because that's all I get to see.
1: You don't remember what movie you were seeing, huh?
0: I have to think about it for a few minutes.
1: All right. Take 10, 15. I'm just going to relax.
0: Yeah. You know what I was thinking? 2 weeks' notice?
2: Or that was the one. Yeah, it was trailing with that.
0: Yeah.
1: And 2 weeks' notice.
0: That was with...
2: Sandra Bullock. And
0: Sandra Bullock.
1: Drew's got it bad for Sandra. And anyway, saw the Guru.